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4: 70 degrees in Boston at 8 o'clock. Good evening, I'm Madison Rogers. And it's the biggest upset of the World Cup yet in Foxborough tonight. Paraguay beating Germany in a penalty shootout and securing a place in the next round of the FIFA tournament. Penalty kicks came after the round of 16 match ended in a 1-1 tie after extra time. With this, there is just one match in Foxborough left, the biggest one of all, a quarterfinal face-off on July 9th. The U.S. Supreme Court's issued a string of key rulings today, including a win for states like Massachusetts with a grace period for mail-in ballots. It's a 5-4 decision rejecting a White House-backed effort to stop any counting of late votes. We heard from the Commonwealth's top elections official, Secretary Bill Galvin.
5: Well, it's relief. I mean, I'm pleased about it. Obviously, clearly it was the right decision. It affirms the authority of the states to set election laws, most importantly.
4: Also today, the High Court has granted the president more power to fire agency heads at will, with a key exception, the Federal Reserve. They rejected the removal of Fed Governor Lisa Cook because she hasn't had a real chance to respond to mortgage fraud allegations.
6: Chief Justice John Roberts writes for a divided court that the president cannot remove a member of the Federal Reserve Board, quote, for any time, for any reason, without any notice before, and without any judicial check after. Doing so, Roberts writes, would turn for-cause protection into little more than at-will employment. It was a 5-4 decision, with conservative Brett Kavanaugh and the court's three liberal justices joining Roberts' majority opinion.
4: That's ABC Stephen Portnoy. A separate 6-3 decision allows the firing of an FTC commissioner and strikes down a federal law barring that in most cases. The president calling it a historic and unprecedented ruling, one of the most important ever given with respect to presidential powers. More fallout from the Karen Reed murder trial tonight. The town of Canton has now released a report into a now ex-police sergeant behind some truly vile messages. Sean Good, WBZ Sherry Small reports.
7: Canton town officials say the report details a disturbing pattern of discriminatory, offensive, bigoted, and hateful conduct and behavior that they say is completely inconsistent with the values of the community and expectations of law enforcement. A retired Fairhaven police chief conducted the investigation after the Norfolk County DA's office alerted the town last year about inappropriate text messages involving Sergeant Sean Good. He was immediately placed on administrative leave but resigned before the disciplinary process was complete. Town leaders want the State Police Standards Commission to permanently disqualify Good from ever serving as a police officer. Karen Reed recently publicly released text messages allegedly sent by Good and lead case investigator Michael Proctor claiming bias and corruption among officers who investigated her. Sherry Small, WBZ Boston's News Radio.
4: At 8:03. Subaru retailers of New England all-wheel drive traffic on the threes. Good evening, Zach.
8: Well, good evening, Madison. Let's take a look right now, starting things off by Boston Stadium. Very heavy delays both directions of Route 1 between 95 and the stadium, that down to about Thurston Street. So very heavy delays there with folks exiting the stadium after the game that took place tonight. And then looking, though, on that ride 95, you look good out to Canton and even on the rest of the ride on 95 and 93. So that's pretty good right there south of the city. Now, the expressway a little bit slow as you make your way down past Neponset, but that northbound ride looks good between Braintree and Boston. No issues right now on the Mass Pike between Boston and 495. Also good to go north of the city on 93, leaving out to the Cloverleaf, even out to 495. You're good there as well. In the downtown itself, no problems in the airport tunnels. The Zaca and the Tobin are right on time. And just looking on Sturrow Drive eastbound, just a little bit of a delay with a light cycle there at Sturrow Drive at Leverett Circle. Zach, Transport WBZ's 24-hour traffic network.
4: And AccuWeather's Carl Erickson has the four-day forecast.
0: Wait, heat wave on the way. In the meantime, dry and quiet weather through tonight with a mainly clear sky, low 65. It does turn out much warmer tomorrow with a mix of clouds and sunshine. Watch out for a late day or evening thunderstorm, which could be heavy and gusty, especially north and west of the city, high 89. For the rest of tomorrow night, partly cloudy and humid with a thunderstorm around, low 71. Turning hot and humid on Wednesday with sunshine and patchy clouds, an afternoon thunderstorm possible, which may bring flooding, downpours, and localized damage in wind gusts, high 90 to 95, with real field temperatures topping off near 100 in the afternoon, closer to 80 for a high on the Cape and Islands, and still very hot and humid on Thursday with some sunshine. Can't rule out an afternoon thunderstorm, high 95 to 99, with real field temperatures dangerously high between 100 and 105. I'm AccuWeather meteorologist Kai Erickson, WBZ, Boston's News Radio.
4: About 20 minutes till sunset now, and it is beautiful out there. 76 in Bridgewater, 75 in Marlborough, 74 in Topsfield in Boston. It's 69 now, and mostly sunny at 8:05.
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4: On Wall Street, today the S&P climbed 1.2%, snapping a five-day losing streak. The Dow added 0.6%, and the Nasdaq rose 2.1%. In sports, the Red Sox are taking on the Washington Nationals at Fenway Park right now. It's the end of the third, and Sox are up by 5-6-1 at the moment. And we did just have a major upset World Cup win in Foxborough. Paraguay beat Germany in a penalty shootout. 8:07 right now, and it's time for Nightside with Dan Ray. I'm Madison Rogers. Have a good one.
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13: Thank you very much, Madison. Good evening, everyone, as we welcome you into another week of Nightside. I will be with you Monday, Tuesday, Wednesday, and Thursday of this week on the holiday, which actually is being celebrated on the 3rd of July in terms of our businesses, since the 4th of July is on Saturday. Bradley will be sitting in for me on Friday night, but we have four nights in which we can discuss issues this week, Monday, Tuesday, Wednesday, and Thursday, and I'm looking forward to it. Rob Brooks is back in the control room. I'm a little further away tonight, but Rob assures me that our signal is just as good, so we will look forward to a conversation with you. We have really three topics that we'd like to throw out there tonight. Some of you, I think, probably are aware. If you subscribe to Nightside Nation or to Friends of Nightside with Dan Ray, or just follow me on Twitter, we post every day around 4:30 what we have plans for that night, and we pretty much stick to the plans. Every once in a while we diverge, but we announce that around 4 o'clock in print form, and then we do our pregame at 4:30. We do a postgame also at midnight right after the show for those of you who want to be in a little closer contact with the program. We are moving towards the end of our 19th year. We will begin year 20 officially on October 1st of this year, because we started this program. It was named by then news director Peter Casey as Nightside with Dan Ray, and that's what the show has been about for virtually 19 years now. Some would argue that we've actually are already into our 20th year, but I'll use October 1st for official purposes, Nightside with Dan Ray. And we invite everyone to call and express their opinion on this program. Talk radio is not a spectator sport. It is a sport in which you can participate. It's a participatory sport. It's interesting to hear that Paraguay had upset Germany. I think Germany was one of the favorites for the World Cup. Well, they are now out of it. And Paraguay, who the United States beat 4-1, if I'm not mistaken, in the opening match for the U.S., now is in the round of 16, if I'm not mistaken. They've now started the knockout rounds. I don't follow it as closely as most of you, so if I've made a mistake here, all I know is I could tell from Madison's report that quite an upset today at, again, I'm going to call it Gillette Stadium. They're calling it Boston Stadium. We'll get to all of that at some point as we get a little closer to the end. But what we're going to talk about tonight in the first hour, it's a really simple topic to get us going. I am tired of all of the people who are so upset with the United States of America for so many reasons. I don't want to inflame passions by going back to the phraseology of love it or leave it, because there were a lot of people back in the 70s or 60s who loved America and wanted to make it a better place. And I think that phrase, love it or leave it, was used as shorthand. Now we find a lot of people who are leaving, Rosie O'Donnell and others who have decided to. I think Ellen DeGeneres left. I think she came back. I can't keep up with the comings and goings of all of these celebrities who feel their statements are so important that they want to make a statement. I know people have occasionally left this country. I don't know how many people renounce their citizenship formally to this country every year. I should have gotten that before tonight's conversation. Maybe someone has that figure out there, or I can figure it out. But this is the beginning of a celebration of the 250th anniversary of the founding of this country, the Declaration of Independence, July 4th, 1776. And I thought that tonight we could start this week off on a really positive note. And I hope you will agree with me, and I hope you will participate. And I would like to simply ask an open-ended question of my audience as we move towards the 4th of July, this Saturday, and the formal holiday, which is actually the 3rd of July, because the 4th of July, as I mentioned, falls on a Saturday. What is it that you value most about the United States? We can put that question a number of ways. What is it about your status as a citizen that is most important to you? There's so many aspects of our lives here in America. Obviously, we have things in America that the rest of the world does not have. The rest of the world has kind of discovered some of those things with the World Cup, actually, according to the reaction of tourists, particularly from European countries. I mean, they are marveling at the size of our supermarkets, at the size of the malls, the shopping malls, what is available. And I think those are important things, no question. The size of the automobiles. I mean, in Europe, if you travel in Europe, they have very small cars for the most part. It's a more compressed community geographically. It also has, although it now has the common union, if you will, of being a member of Europe. By virtue of the fact that you're a European citizen, but also by virtue of the fact that you're a British citizen or a French citizen or a German citizen, you can travel between countries without passports. But what is most important about America to me are quite different, are different things. Now, I'd like to hear from you. I'm going to start off and tell you what is most important to me, and it's the Bill of Rights. There's no question about that. And if I had to drill down on the Bill of Rights, those first 10 amendments to the Constitution, which limit the powers of government that government can exercise over us, all of those the Bill of Rights are limitations upon the power or the scope of government. But for me, it's pretty simple, and that is the First Amendment, the right of free speech, which we practice here every night. There are a lot of countries around the world where we couldn't do a talk show like this, or if we did a talk show that theoretically was like this, we would have to simply support each and every action that the government of, say, North Korea the government of Russia, what the government of Communist China was doing. You don't have discordant voices. If you do have talk shows, and I don't even think you, I think it's a uniquely American tradition. So for me, it's the First Amendment, and specifically the idea that we have freedom of speech, and of course, in that amendment is enwrapped, freedom of religion, freedom of association, all of the various freedoms that we have had the ability to exercise. So what I want to do is just. There may be, you can feel the same way. I'm not asking you to mimic what I'm saying. There may be another aspect of America, very different, that I haven't even thought about. So we're just going to open up the phone lines. For those who are constant critics of America and the United States and basically want to lay at our feet all the problems of the world. You've heard me make my arguments over the years. You probably could recite them in your sleep. But I want to know, what is it about America that you value the most? The fact that all of us, by the way, had about a 6% chance to be born in the United States of America. Now, tomorrow, the U.S. Supreme Court is going to issue a decision on the question of birthright citizenship. We'll talk about that a little bit later on tonight, because there are arguments on both sides, and the Supreme Court has now decided that case. They will release their ruling tomorrow. I think it's going to be a 7-2 decision, maybe a 6-3 decision, basically saying that the president did not have the constitutional authority to basically gut the 14th Amendment and birthright citizenship. But so we can, that might be what's most important to you. The fact of the matter is that about 6 out of 100 people in the world have the good fortune to be born in the United States. So you are a 6%er wherever you are born in the U.S. at this point, assuming that the President Trump's executive order does not prevail. It's an amazing gift that we have, and I don't know that we appreciate it as much as we should. So, having said all of that, I'm simply going to open up the phone lines, and I want to hear from you. What is it that you most value about your citizenship, about your status as a member of the citizenry of the United States of America? I mean, there are people all over the world who, if they had the ability to get here, would choose to live here. We've seen that with the mass immigration over the last few years. Now, you know, we don't need to get into immigration questions tonight, because that's a different topic. I'm looking for you to stay positive and to tell me and to tell the audience what you value most about the fact that you live in America, and you're an American citizen, or maybe you're aspiring to be an American citizen. What is it about America that you value most, is most important to you? Now, you may say there's 10 things, but I'd love you to just to drill down on one, maybe two. The numbers, as you know, are 617-254-1030 or 617-931-1030. Those are the lines that will get you through. It is Monday night, June 29th. We are within 5 days of the 4th of July. Just think of all the Americans who have come before and the Americans who will come after. None of them will experience what we're about to experience in the next 4 or 5 days. I know there are some people who are looking at that celebration and looking at it somewhat askance and feeling it is too closely related to the incumbent president, Donald Trump. I think you got to get that out of your head. I really do. Because Donald Trump will not be president forever. There will be another president, from maybe another Republican president, maybe another Democratic president, the next president. There will be future Democratic presidents. There might be future socialist presidents if the trend in the Democratic Party continues. But I want to know from you, what do you value most about being a citizen of the United States? And if you're not a citizen and you're aspiring to be one, you can certainly answer the question as well. 617-254-1030, 617-931-1030. This is an easy way to start the week, but you know what? I think it's important for us to start this week this way. I hope you agree, and I hope you'll join us. Coming back on Nightside.
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6: So what we're looking for basically is your thoughts. There's a lot for all of us to be thankful for, but I want to highlight your individual areas of appreciation. I mentioned the First Amendment. I mentioned I get to practice the First Amendment. I have freedom. We all have freedom of speech, but I get to practice it as a career for, getting close to 50 years. So I want to hear what you have to say, and let's start it off with Kevin in Dedham. Kevin, welcome. Next on Night First this week on Nightside. Very special week, Kevin. How are you tonight?
8: Hi, Dan. Thank you so much for taking my call. I appreciate your show. I listen to you every night on the way home from work.
6: Well, thank you, sir. Have you ever called before?
8: Yes, I called a few weeks ago when I was talking to you. We were talking about cruises and what have you, you know?
6: Great. Well, yeah, as I say, we're always looking to welcome new callers. Since you're not a new caller, let's get to it right away. Other than that, you would have got a round. And I hope tonight people who are first callers will identify themselves, because we love to welcome first-time callers. So what do you value most about being an American?
8: Absolutely, the Constitution of the United States. I'm a 20-year military veteran, and I swore to defend and protect the Constitution of the United States. You know what I mean?
6: Thank you for that service.
8: My pleasure, sir. I would do it again if I had the chance. When I was younger.
6: We all were.
8: But also, the First Amendment. The First Amendment is very important to me. The Second Amendment is very important to me.
6: All the amendments, and I think the Second Amendment is one that too many people are critical of, to be really honest with you. I think that without the right to bear arms, we'd still be British subjects. Not that we had them at the time.
8: You're correct.
6: But, yeah, right. And so that's an important amendment.
8: Yeah. I'm saddened to see, like, it's so much different now. Like, I graduated in 1976, and that was the 200th anniversary, and it was such a different environment than it is now. I mean, because the country is so divided, there's so much 8 for people on either side. It's just, it's terrible. It really is terrible. You know, I'm sad to see it.
6: If you go back to 1976, we were just coming out of Watergate and the Vietnam War. And if you got out of high school at that time, you might have been, you might not have been exposed to it, but we, you know, Nixon was a controversial president. Obviously, he had to resign because I think he believed, and I do think he believed, that if he didn't resign, he would have been removed from office. And it was a point in time when America really was at a low point, and the 1776 kind of got us out of it, I think, to some extent.
8: Right.
6: Jimmy Carter got elected, and remember, everybody thought, well, boy, he's a different sort of president, this southern peanut farmer and all that. So there are some analogies, some analogous situations at this point. But Carter was certainly, that was the campaign of 76 was being run that summer. That was a presidential election year. But when were you in the military? In the 80s, early 80s?
8: I went in right out of high school. I graduated in 76. I started in 1977.
6: Oh.
8: And that's I went in right out of high school.
6: You know? And you said, how many years did you do? Did you say 20?
8: 20, yeah, in the Air Force.
6: Wow, boy, that's a tremendous. So you were in during the first invasion in Iraq. You were in some
8: Desert Shield, Desert Storm. Yeah.
6: Yeah, the whole bit.
8: That was
6: And after your military service, obviously you came out, you were a civilian, and you probably were, in your mid to late 30s. What sort of a work did you aspire to?
8: I've done a lot of different things. I've worked for the railroad. I've worked for the city of Newton. Now I'm working for Boston Public Schools, you know, taking care of their school buses.
6: Wow. It's interesting. We will talk about the Boston Public Schools later this week, I think on Thursday night.
8: Oh, yeah. We've had a lot of trouble over there lately.
6: Well, with the layoffs that came
8: right.
6: up, that's what I'm more talking about, I guess.
8: But to make a long story short, Dan, I love this country. I love this country. I hope things get better for us. And all I can say is God bless America. God bless the Constitution. God bless our amendments. God bless the Bill of Rights.
6: I also took the oath that you took. I didn't do 20 years, that's for sure. I think that we always, America seems to always bounce back, even from tough times, as we did after Watergate and after Vietnam. Came back because of folks like you who dedicated 20 years to the military. And I'm sure that there are young people tonight who are heading off to basic training or boot camp tomorrow. And they will bring us out of whatever, disagreement we might have politically. So, and that's part of the
8: strength. Yeah, we're definitely a resilient country. There's no doubt about it. We're definitely a resilient country. I hope we can survive all the shenanigans that are going on right now. We can come together as a people.
6: Yeah,
8: as a nation.
6: I honestly believe we will. Kevin, thanks so much for your service. Thanks for your call tonight. You got us going on a real positive note. Thank you, sir.
8: God bless, man.
6: Right back at you. All right, we'll take a quick break here. We are at the bottom of the hour. News is next. One line is 617-254-1030. And there's one line also at 617-931-1030. A very simple question. What do you value most about your citizenship in America? Your ability to live here, to do within the bounds of the law pretty much anything you want. You can aspire. You might not succeed, but there are no aspirations that are off the table. 617-254-1030, 617-931-1030. Join the conversation. Coming back on Nightside.
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21: 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Ruling from the Supreme Court today is a win for states like Massachusetts, with a grace period for mail-in ballots and a 5-4 decision.

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2: Thank you, Madison. Let's go to Greg in Peabody. Hey, Greg, welcome. Welcome. Good evening to Nightside.
3: Hey, Dan, how are you? Always great to talk to you.
2: Great.
3: I learned another thing about you. I did not know you served in the service.
2: Yep. I did do that. Never saw any sort of a battle or anything like that, but did the same thing that everybody who has to do. You swear to uphold the Constitution of the United States. I've also sworn to uphold it as a member of the bar.
3: So, and I want to also thank Kevin, your last caller. He was a great caller, and thank you for your service, Kevin.
2: I'm sure he's listening. So, Greg, what is it? You know, there's so many things that all of us should value. But
3: And Kevin actually said it. So I just have 2 points to make.
2: Sure.
3: One, he said the Constitution of the United States. So that, yep. Like, we've covered that. That was the point I was going to make.
2: Okay.
3: But the other thing is, I would, like, do you have military connections still?
2: Not really. I mean, I have friends. I have many, many friends who have served, but all of us have achieved a status in life where no matter what happens, they're not going to be reactivated, if that's what you mean.
3: But I would like you to get a military guest. Come on. And I want to know why the Massachusetts Registry charges military people to show that they're a veteran vanity plate fee of an extra $30, which they shouldn't charge. I would love like military people to talk about that.
2: Yeah.
3: And that is absolutely, they should get a plate for free.
2: Couldn't agree with you more. Just going to make a note of that.
3: And that would be a good topic to get someone to talk about that. Maybe we can put it like no military veteran, they were willing to risk their lives for this country, should have to pay an extra $30 to have to show that they were willing to die for our country.
2: Yeah,
3: Dan, thank you very much.
2: Yeah, and the last thing, that is not a vanity plate. I mean, the vanity plate is someone who wants to identify with...
3: Wants a Bruins plate, wants a Red Sox plate.
2: Right,
3: exactly.
2: Or Cape Cod or whatever. Absolutely.
3: That is not a vanity plate at all.
2: Totally agree with you. I'm gonna try to find out about that. Okay, I have some contacts, and I'm gonna use those contacts and find out. I appreciate your call, Greg. It's a great suggestion. Again, I know that everybody could call and say the Constitution, but one of the things that I hope is that people might say the Constitution, but might want to drill down as to some aspect of the Constitution, or simply some aspect of their daily lives here in America as well. I just want to give people things to think about tonight, the next time they're listening to someone who trashes the United States of America, okay? Thanks, Greg.
3: No one should trash. Thank you.
2: Appreciate your call very much. All right, let's keep rolling here. Going to go to Florence in Groveland. Florence, you are next on Nightside. What is it about America that you value the most?
4: Well, I think you can guess, Dan. I value my freedom. It's 110%. Important.
2: Yeah, I think that you are a freedom-loving person. That is for sure. Is there some aspect of the Constitution that you want to focus on? I mean, there's a lot of...
4: Not in particular. And, you know, I come from... I think I've told you before. I come from... My heritage is all English. All right?
2: Yep.
4: And I love it. I still love the English, the thought of England, but America, I was born here, grew up here, and I'll always love it. I'm not going to ever consider moving away. And the country that I said I'd like to visit, of course, Switzerland is nice because I think they don't have a lot of problems, but I would like to visit my relatives I've got in Blinkhorn, British Columbia.

0: Okay?
1: That's doable.
0: I don't know if you've ever heard of it.
1: No, I haven't. I've certainly heard of British Columbia. That's part, I think Vancouver is part of British Columbia.
0: But Blankhorn, have you heard of Blankhorn?
1: No, I have not. No, I have not, Florence. Of all the places in the world, that's one that if you had said to me that you grew up or you had relatives in Blankhorn and could I guess the country?
0: I do.
1: I wouldn't have, I could not have guessed it. Well, what you have to do, Florence, is someday get on an airplane.
0: It's a little province in British Columbia.
1: I know that. Yeah. It's like a state. Get on an airplane. There are direct flights, I'm sure, that can get you without even changing planes from Boston. Maybe you'll have to fly to Montreal, but I flew to Vancouver once from Montreal, and so there'll be it. That should be your resolution.
0: Well, can't happen. Would have to drive there. I can't fly. Okay.
1: Is that because of a medical condition or because of your apprehensions?
0: I have all my life never been able to even deal with the thought of getting on a plane. Okay. I would pass out or have a heart attack.
1: Here's another way you can do that, Florence. think about a train ride. A train ride through the Canadian Rockies is beautiful, and you never leave the ground.
0: That should be
1: your resolution for 250. Florence, I got a bunch of calls I got to get to, so I'm going to let you go. But thanks for joining us, and I learned something about you tonight that I never knew. But I'm telling you, a train is a great way to travel a distance like that.
0: They're wonderful.
1: I know you have
0: children. I love trains.
1: I know you
0: love trains.
1: I know you have children. Have one of your adult children help you make that trip, okay? It'd be the trip of a lifetime for you, okay?
0: My dad and my uncle engineered on the Boston Main Railroad.
1: Well, you got it in your blood. Florence, I got a scoot. I'll talk to you soon. Happy 4th of July,
0: Take care.
1: Florence. Have a great night. 617-254-1030, 617-931-1030. Let us steer us back to the topic at hand, which is, what is it about America that you value the most? What is it about America that makes us distinctive, makes you proud to be an American? We have gone through these periods in our country where athletes kneel. I listened the other day to one of the sportscasts, and I guess our soccer team, pretty patriotic group of young men, all of whom were singing the national anthem with their hands over their hearts. All of a sudden, I became a fan of that soccer team because I think anything that unites us as a country as opposed to divides us is something that I am a fan of. Do we have our differences? Absolutely. Are they deep differences? Absolutely. I got a couple of open lines here. Come on, let's go. 617-254-1030, 617-931-1030. I had some folks who weren't patient enough to wait, so you can fill the spots for them. Let me go to Adam in Arlington. Adam in Arlington, welcome to Nightside. How are you, sir?
2: I'm well. Arlington, Massachusetts, birthplace of Uncle Sam, when we're talking about patriotic American symbols.
1: That's
2: we're very proud of that. We also are the birthplace of Moxie. Opinion's a little more divided on that than
1: on
2: Uncle
1: Sam.
2: That's
1: a drink. I could never stomach that as a kid. I remember that was a very popular drink. It was just a little too much for me. I have a great friend who loved Moxie.
2: No, my younger daughter got a $200 check just from graduating from Arlington High School, thanks to the legacy and the largesse of the Moxie people. So thank you very much, Moxie.
1: Nothing wrong with that. Saying I always thought Moxie was a drink that came out of Maine. So I've learned something tonight. I don't know why I associated it with Maine, but I've always associated with Maine for some reason.
2: Whatever the Maine connection, we have claimed it very forcefully as our own.
1: All right.
2: But
1: so,
2: what I wanted to talk about, the thing that makes me proud, and it's very topical, is the idea that it's citizenship, but it's a particular aspect of citizenship. You know, every country has a flag, all right? And I understand the importance of the symbol of the American flag here, but even, you know, Turkmenistan has a flag too. No other country has our Constitution. And the thing about the Constitution that I adore and revere, and I say this as somebody whose family, whose ancestors came here illegally on the Mayflower. I got deep roots in this country. My ancestor, Ralph Waldo Emerson, wrote the words, "The shot heard round the world." His grandfather, William Emerson, the first chaplain of the United States Army, witnessed that shot being fired. I got deep roots, but when I walk down the street in Arlington, Massachusetts, and I look at the people going by of every race, age, color, and creed, they are just as much citizens if they were born here as I am, whose family came on the Mayflower.
1: Yeah, or if they were naturalized. Or, yeah, let's not forget the citizens who were naturalized.
2: But the point is that when you look at someone, and that's what I think we're losing here, when you look at someone and whatever their color, you know, when you look at someone, and I mean, just to pick like Finland, you're going to have a certain idea, or Sri Lanka, you might have a certain idea of what their faith, what their ethnicity or whatnot. Yeah, when you look at someone who is an American, you can't do that because our citizenship, like our country, expanded to encompass the dreams of the whole world. And that is something that can never be taken for granted, tossed away, and should never be executive ordered out of existence. I am just as much an American as the child born to a Haitian healthcare worker who's about to lose their TPS status and have to go back to Haiti scared for their lives. That child is just as much a citizen as me, whose ancestors came on the Mayflower. That makes America great.
1: Right. And by the way, I certainly hope that even though the U.S. Supreme Court gave to President Trump the authority to end TPS status for people from Haiti and also people from Syria, I hope that is not exercised. And if it is to be exercised, it would only be exercised after a functioning government is finally reestablished in Haiti. So I will share that thought with you. Adam, I appreciate your call, and you have struck a different note here, but again, the same, I think the underlying theme is freedom. And I think that is what we are about. I think that's
2: absolutely the freedom, Dan, to be an American, regardless of your race, color, or ethnicity or creed. You're still free to be an American citizen. That's absolutely a precious thing.
1: Absolutely.
2: All right, Adam, God, I appreciate it. Have a good
1: have you, have you called before? No, you were very eloquent.
2: You
1: haven't.
2: First timer.
1: Well, if you don't mind, we're going to give you a round of applause and appreciation from our digital studio audience. Adam, continue to listen. Right. Keep calling. Thank you so much. Talk to you soon.
2: Thanks, Dan. Take care. Bye-bye.
1: You're welcome. Good night. Okay. Again, we continue to introduce new people, new voices with our regular voices. 617-254-1030, 617-931-1030. I was hoping actually to get a couple of hours out of this. I can't imagine that only a handful of Nightside listeners want to chime in on this. This is an opportunity for you to emphasize, and you can talk about the Constitution. There may be some aspect of the Constitution. The First Amendment for me. The Second Amendment for you. The Third Amendment, the foreign forces are not housing soldiers in our homes much anymore. So I think we're kind of done with that one. But again, you know, preventing the government to conduct illegal searches and seizures. There's a lot that we can be thankful for, and we can drill down a little bit as well. Coming right back on Nightside, 617-254-1030, 617-931-1030. I'd love to do a couple of hours in this because I think all of us can learn from one another when we articulate what is important to us, because that is part of the tapestry of the country. Again, we can talk about the Constitution, but we should also talk about some of the aspects, specific aspects of the Constitution. Back on Nightside right after this.
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1: All right, we got lines filling up. Let's keep rolling here. We may get a couple of hours out of this. It would be great if we would. Let me go to Charlie in Everett. Charlie, you are next on Nightside. Welcome.
12: How you doing, buddy?
1: I'm doing great, Charlie. What makes you...
12: I feel so great because I was born in America and I served in the United States of America. I am so honored. I am 80 years old now. I was the last baby born in World War II. I was born September 1st, 1945. I was on boot camp leave when John F. Kennedy was assassinated, November 22nd, 1963. As far as my freedom goes, I live in Everett, and what the governor has done here for the last couple of years, he's taken all of our freedom away from us in Everett. And I'm going to vote for Mike.
1: Again, I don't want to turn it into a political thing here, but okay, let me see, yep. What freedom has she taken away from you?
12: Well, before a couple of years ago, anyone that left the house, it's not supposed to leave the house. It's supposed to clean the neighborhood up and keep everybody in the house. I left the house. Every time I left the house, they steal my stuff out of my house. I live in Everett Housing, and what they've done, this state is a disgrace. And she said the other day she will take care of the Haitians and she will take care of the ones that the word begin with S. Those people.
1: Syrians.
12: We will evict the veterans. Because they try to evict me, but yeah, I won the case.
1: But I don't think, Charlie, let's be clear here. I don't think that veterans, one, should be evicted, and two, I don't think veterans will be evicted. I don't want you to worry about that, because if that ever happens, please call me and let me know, okay?
12: Well, I had to go to court 4 times. I won the case. Oh, by the way, the last time I called you, I told you I played ball with Tony Canigliaro, Billy Canigliaro, a long time ago.
1: Yeah, well, Tony C. was born in 1945, too, so I...
12: In February, and I was born 6 months after. I was born September
1: 1st. I remember that. Hey, Charlie, look, thank you very much. Let's be positive. Let's be positive, okay? And let's get into this.
12: Well, what they did to me, they tried to kill me. They stole all my food.
1: Yeah, okay. But here, Charlie, let me ask you this, okay?
12: God bless America.
1: Okay, God bless America. Charlie, if you're having problems with people stealing from you, have you checked with the...
12: It's all been taken care of now. I just want to let everybody know what it is. I won everything. Because everybody got
1: me. That's great. I'm happy to hear that. As long as you're all set for now. You run into problems, you let me know. Okay, thank you, Charlie. Appreciate your call. Thank you very much. Let me go to Bob in Hingham. Bob, you were next on Nightside. Get me back positive, please, Bob.
13: Absolutely. I was lucky enough to go to Mass Maritime Academy.
1: Great school.
13: Yeah, I get to see, I've been to Greece, Spain, Portugal, Africa, all over the world. And there's one thing that is for sure. There's no place like the United States. I don't care what country, whether it's Spain or Greece or whatever the seats of democracy, you might say, but people don't realize like things like they have Napoleonic law where you're guilty till proven innocent in a lot of countries.
1: Still have some remnants of that, by the way, in Louisiana.
13: My father served in the 82nd Airborne. He flew in a glider the night before the invasion. And we're just very patriotic. Yeah. I think this is the best country on earth.
1: Yeah. You know, my dad also served in World War II. He was in a different area. He was in China, Burma, and India. They were undoubtedly the greatest generation.
13: Oh, there's no doubt about it. They went through depression. They went through world wars. Incredible.
1: And unfortunately, they're leaving us too quickly at this point. Charlie, I'm up against it. I can't tell you how much I appreciate your call. Appreciate your service. And please continue to listen and call Nightside. Okay, my friend?
13: Absolutely.
1: Bob, not Charlie. I was thinking of my last caller. Bob, thank you.
13: No, Bob.
1: Yeah,
13: right,
1: I know.
13: Take care, brother.
1: Thank you, Bob. Appreciate it. All right, we are going to continue into the next hour. I have a couple of open lines. You know the number, 617-254-1030 or 617-931-1030. I want to start off the 4th of July week with you. What do you value most about America? Let's get positive. Coming back after the 9 o'clock news.
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18: 74 degrees in Boston at 9 o'clock. Good evening. I'm Dan Watkins. Here's what's happening. Tragedy strikes the Massachusetts State Police again. WBZ's Drew Mulholland reports.
19: We have learned that Trooper Jacob Mick, just 31 years old, was killed in Grafton after a motorcycle crash yesterday. He was assigned to the Holden Barracks, leaves behind a wife and infant daughter. The investigation is ongoing, but two other cars were involved in this crash. It has been the worst of times for the state police here. Trooper Kevin Trainer killed in a wrong-way crash along Route 1 in Linfield. He had just finished his shift last month, but was responding to help after hearing about the wrong-way driver on the scanner. Again, another tragedy, a huge loss for the state police. Trooper Jacob Mick, dead at the age of 31 after a crash in Grafton. Drew Mulholland, WBZ, Boston's News Radio.
18: A challenge led by President Trump and Republicans to what mail-in ballots get counted is struck down by the U.S. Supreme Court. A 5-4 decision leaves in place laws in more than half the states that permit mailed ballots to arrive and be counted days after an election, provided that they're postmarked by Election Day. Reacting to the ruling this afternoon, the president says that this endangers election security.
20: The ruling, which a lot of people were waiting for, that was a ruling that was... I think it was very detrimental to honest elections.
18: Massachusetts Secretary of State Bill Galvin, meanwhile, tells WBZ News Radio that he's happy about it.
21: Well, it's relief. I mean, I'm pleased about it. Obviously, clearly it was the right decision. It affirms the authority of the states to set election laws, most importantly.
18: The outcome spares officials the headaches of changing ballot rules just months before the 2026 midterms. Local researchers are hoping to make fighting ticks a lot easier. WBZ's Brooke McCarthy explains.
22: The warm weather is here, and so are the ticks and tick-borne diseases. And that's why researchers are looking into a pill that could potentially fight off ticks like they do for cats and dogs.
23: There's evidence in dogs that Lotlaner can prevent transmission of the Lyme disease bacteria. They're currently studying it in humans to see if it might also prevent Lyme disease transmission in humans. They're starting their phase 2 trial currently.
22: Dr. Lyndon Hugh with Tufts Medical School has done research for Tarsus Pharmaceuticals, which is working on the pill. He says one pill could potentially keep you protected for a month.
23: So you could potentially take it just before you go camping, and then have it be active for a month afterwards, or you could take 2 to 3 pills and be covered for the entire tick season, potentially.
22: Hugh hopes this could reduce the risk for infections. Brooke McCarthy, WBZ, Boston's News Radio.
18: Some major changes to student loans are coming when the calendar turns to July this week.
24: The changes are part of the One Big Beautiful Bill Act signed into law by President Trump last year. Loans will be capped for parents at $20,000 a year and $65,000 per student. Grad students will be capped at $100,000. Borrowers will also have only 2 repayment options, the tiered standard plan and a new plan based on income called the repayment assistance plan. The law also gets rid of the Biden-era save plan, so borrowers there will have to find a new option. I'm Tammy Trujillo.
18: 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Traffic on the threes with Zach Transport. What's going on, Zach?
25: Well, Dan, let's start things off by Boston Stadium. Still seeing a lot of volume letting out by the stadium after tonight's World Cup game. We've got a lot of delays both directions of Route 1 between 95 and 495. So expect a lot of time to go by before you can actually get on to 95. Once you're on 95, it will be slow right now through the Cannon stretch up to 93. But the rest of the ride down there is pretty good right now. 95 is in good shape. No problems on 24 or the rest of the ride on 93 up to the Braintree split. Route 3, that whole ride down there looks pretty good as well as you make your way to the Cape. No problems right now on the expressway between Braintree and Boston. The Mass Pike wide open between Boston and 495. We do have a little bit of a slowdown, 95 northbound by Route 20 through the Waltham stretch. And then we do have a little bit of a delay as well, 93 at the Cloverleaf for some road work there on that northbound ride. And also on Route 3 southbound through the Tingsboro stretch to North Chelmsford, we've got a work crew out there between Route 113 and Route 4. 40. Zach Transport, WBZ's 24-hour traffic network.
18: And here's Carl Erickson with the forecast.
0: Mainly clear tonight, low 65, then warming up tomorrow with a partly sunny sky, perhaps a gusty late day or evening thunderstorm, especially north and west of the city, high 89. Otherwise, a thunderstorm around later tomorrow night, low 71. Then turning hot and humid Wednesday and Thursday as this heat wave builds with sunshine and patchy clouds each day. Each afternoon, there can be a thunderstorm with a high of 90 to 95 on Wednesday. Thursday's high, 95 to 99, with AccuWeather Oilfield temperatures anywhere between 100 and 105 each afternoon. I'm AccuWeather meteorologist Kai Erickson, WBC, Boston's News Radio.
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18: In sports, it's the bottom of the seventh over at Fenway. The Red Sox lead the Nationals 6-3. 74 degrees in Boston at 9:07. 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
1: Thanks very much, Dan Watkins. As we move into hour two on this, this is the week of the 4th of July. This is the week of our 250th anniversary of our founding document. Well, certainly the Declaration of Independence. The Constitution came along later, but the Declaration of Independence, so important to all of us who were fortunate enough to be born in this country, have lived under the Declaration of Independence and the U.S. Constitution for our entire lives. We are the U.S. population makes up about 6% of the world's population. There are 8 billion people in the world, and there are about 330 million Americans. So if you do the math on that, it works out. We're about 6% of the world's population, give or take. Okay, don't hold me to it. I don't want someone working on their with their calculator right now. But we're very lucky. It's a long shot for any of us to have been born here. We could have been born anywhere in the world. But we were born here. We had the protection of the Constitution. We have the freedoms that are articulated in the Declaration of Independence. We're very lucky. And I know that all of us have had problems at different times in our lives. No one's life is perfect. I get that. There are people who come here and the freedom, they can't handle the freedom, and they get involved dealing drugs because it's easy money. So with freedom comes responsibilities. We're going to talk later on tonight about the loony woman in New York who literally stole that New York Knicks commemorative huge trash bins. They had put New York Knicks trash bins out on the parade route a week ago when they celebrated their NBA championship. She literally dumped the trash on the sidewalk, and it cost her job. We'll get to that a little bit later. So what I want to talk about tonight is I want to hear from you. What is it about, what do you value most about being a citizen, or for that matter, a resident of the United States? If you're here and you're on the road to citizenship, or if you are a naturalized citizen, you're just as much a citizen as anyone who's been born here. We naturalize about 1 million people a year. I think we could naturalize more. And the reason I say that is we're a nation of 330 million people. We have a birth rate which is falling. I think we should naturalize more people. I'm not here to discuss or debate that tonight. I know some of you will agree, some of you might disagree. I'm not here to debate that. I want to know, what is it about this country that you are most grateful for? What do you value the most? However you want to phrase it. 617-254-1030. Those lines are full. We'll get to some of those callers, and the only line that is available right now, there's one line at 617-931-1030. I want to start this week off. I want to start your celebration of the 4th of July here on Nightside in a special manner, and I want you to participate. And if not, if you're unable to get through, listen to how similar most Americans, most listeners of Nightside feel. Let me go to Maurice in Charlton, Massachusetts. Maurice, I believe it's Maurice, but if it's not, please correct me. I know it is Charlton, Massachusetts.
4: That is correct. It is Maurice from Charlton, and I'm a second-time caller.
1: Okay, that's great. Well, no applause for a second-time caller, but we appreciate you coming back, that's for sure. Go right ahead.
4: Absolutely. So I really enjoy the multicultural aspect, the melting pot aspect of living in America. I just feel it makes for a more rich life to be able to interact with other cultures. I grew up in Marlboro, Massachusetts, and we had the Italian section, the Irish section, the Greek section, and the French section. And as a child, I was exposed to all those different cultures, the different foods, the different ways people celebrate, the different, you know, wedding-type ceremonies, the different way they mourn when someone passed. And it was really, it made me a more full person, and I'm really appreciative when I see, when I'm in a multicultural experience as I go out, you know, and live my life. It enhances my life. And I'm very appreciative that we're able to do that here in America.
1: Yeah, I think the waves of immigrants that this country has welcomed, and you can go back through history, and whether it was the Irish, the Italians, the Eastern Europeans, you know, Asians, there's been a wave of people who have come here. The only controversy we deal with is how people come here and whether they come legally or illegally. I just mentioned that I would like to see us increase, maybe double the number of people who are naturalized citizens coming into this country every year, because I think we need an infusion of people. And you're right. I mean, you know, life would be pretty dull if all of us lived in a country that was totally this or totally that. You get exposure. You know, I'm 100% Irish. My favorite food is Italian. Whatever, you know, I'm not a big Irish food guy.
4: Yeah, you know, well, there's a reason for that, Dan.
1: Well, I love Italian food, to be really honest with you. I mean, now again, I'm not, you know, my wife is like into Indian cuisine and Thai food, and they're just a little too spicy for me, but it makes us different, and in our diversity is our strength, in my opinion.
4: I really believe that. I agree 100%.
1: The other thing, too, is they call us a melting pot, and they've talked about that way. I view it differently. I view us, and I don't know if you can agree with me on this, doesn't really matter because it's not a controversial comment. I think we're kind of like a beef stew. You know, there's the potatoes and the carrots and the green beans and the meat and the onions and all the different flavors of, I like beef stew, so that's why I'm using that analogy. I don't see it as a melting pot where we all get stirred together and we're all the same. I think it's, you have to maintain, your identity as well as your what we share, which is our country, which is our citizenship.
4: Yeah, and that's a great analogy. Actually, it's a more accurate analogy, because if we all just went through a blender and everything was just the same, we'd lose that interesting aspect of the different cultures. And just because somebody participates in their heritage doesn't mean that they're not full-fledged loving Americans. And
1: Go ahead. I didn't mean to interrupt you. Go ahead.
4: That's right. I also think that, we need to fix the immigration system, because the system right now everyone knows that it's broken, but no one really seems to want to fix it. I'm kind of glad
1: We talk about that a lot on this show. And as they say, I have some ideas on it. I'm sure you have some ideas. One of the things that I just wanted to say was that I think it's important when you come here, particularly if you're coming here legally, you want to maintain your ties, your connectivity with your culture, your heritage. But also you need to assimilate and become Americanized. You got to learn to love McDonald's and Dunkin' Donuts and everything that we can share. You have to learn to follow the sports. What makes us Americans, in my opinion, is our the movies we watch, the teams we root for, all of that stuff. The fact that we're willing to criticize our leaders, whether you're going to criticize President Trump or criticize President Biden, we don't have in this country leaders that are perfect. We know that, and they have to be able to take it. They have to be able to take some criticism and become better leaders.
4: Yeah, absolutely. Absolutely. All right, that's all I've got, Dan.
1: Maurice, you said a lot. You said a lot, and I appreciate you taking the time. I look forward to your third call. I'm keeping track, okay?
4: Thanks, my friend. Thank you.
1: Thanks. Talk to you
4: soon.
1: You're welcome.
4: Good night. Bye-bye.
1: All right, good night. 617-254-1030. One line there. One line. That one just filled. Here's the one that's easy to fill. 617-931-10. That just filled even as I spoke about it. Okay. We have full lines right now. Stay right there. We're going to come back right after this break. And who's up next here? Andrew is in Manchester, New Hampshire. I got Janet in Worcester. I got Gary down in New Jersey. I got some familiar. And Bill in Lawrence. And Gene and Everett. We'll be right back on Nightside.
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20: When people ask me what, like, my favorite thing about my job is that I get to lead a school that changes the lives of kids and families every single day. Like, what's better than that? My name is Renee Greenfield. I am the head of school at the Carroll School, really built on a core mission of educating kids with dyslexia. You know, typically in kindergarten, kids are learning letters and sounds. In third grade, this really cool shift happens from learning to read to reading to learn. And so if you're not following that sort of track, you feel like something is wrong with you. You know, we educate kids from grades 1 through 9 from 86 different towns in Eastern Massachusetts. We're creating conditions where kids are learning about how their dyslexic brains are formed and what that means for learning. What I hear from high schools where our kids go to high school and then post-secondary places, they say to me, Renee, we love your kids. And I say, well, why? And the first thing out of their mouth is that our alum can advocate for themselves. They can go to teachers and say, hey, I'm dyslexic. This is how I learn. I always say we love to take calls at Carroll School to help parents know what kinds of questions to ask. Because if you're not asking the right questions, you may not be getting the kinds of answers that are going to be helpful to you and your family.
19: For more, visit iHeartMedia.com/CEO.
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1: All right, let's get back to the calls. I'm going to try to move people a little bit more quickly. Andrew in Manchester, New Hampshire. Andrew, appreciate you calling in. What do you value most about being a U.S. citizen, Andrew?
21: I'm grateful.
1: Yes, go right ahead.
21: Hello?
1: I got you. You're on the air. Go right ahead, Andrew.
21: Okay, I'm grateful for America.
1: Okay. Anything specifically that you value the most?
21: Music.
1: Okay. What type of music?
21: American music.
1: Any particular genre? Rock and roll? Rock and roll. What do you do up in New Hampshire, Andrew? What sort of work do you do?
21: I work at Dollar Tree.
1: Okay, all right. That's a very successful chain.
21: Yes.
1: How long you been with them, Andrew?
21: 5 years.
1: 5 years. Good for you. Good for you. You meet a lot of people every day?
21: Yes.
1: Yeah. That's probably the best part of your job, I'm guessing, the number of people that you meet.
21: Yes.
1: This your first time calling the program?
21: Yes.
1: Well, we got to give you a round of applause.
21: Thank you.
1: I appreciate you, the fact that you listen to us, and I'm very appreciative of the fact that you would take the time to call in. What is there something specific about this country that means the most to you? Is it freedom?
21: Freedom,
1: yeah. that's not a bad phrase. That's for sure. How long you been in New Hampshire? Did you grow up in New Hampshire?
21: Yes.
1: Yeah, I've been up there a lot. It's a beautiful state. What's the best part about New Hampshire? The skiing, or are you a skier?
21: Yes.
1: Do you get out there? That's one sport I never really dared to try. What type
21: of skiing?
1: Do you do mountain skiing or
21: cross country?
1: Yeah, you do a lot. That's a great exercise, Andrew. I'll tell you that. You must be in pretty good shape if you're a cross country skier.
21: Yes.
1: All right. Well, Adriel, I appreciate you taking the time to call tonight. I hope you'll call back again. And next time I'm in New Hampshire, if I'm out at the Dollar Tree store, I'm going to ask to see if Andrew's working there.
21: Okay.
1: All right. Thanks, Andrew. I appreciate your time tonight. Sir. Appreciate your call. Have a good one. Good night.
21: Yes, sir.
1: All right. Good night. Thank you very much. Let me go next to Janet is in Worcester. Janet in Worcester, welcome. How are you tonight?
0: I'm well, Dan. How are you doing?
1: I'm doing great. I'm doing great. Thanks for calling in. What do you value most about being a U.S. citizen living here in America?
0: Oh, my gosh. That's a big question.
1: It is a broad question. And the reason it's a broad question, I think different people will have different answers. So I want to hear yours. Go right ahead.
0: Well, I'm very thankful for our Constitution.
1: Yep.
0: I'm thankful for our founders, for the insight they had, and it always blows my mind that they could think so far out, and I'm just blown away by that. But, yes, I'm thankful for my freedom, and Andrew brought up something that's really cool, I think, and music.
1: Yeah.
0: And I live in a very... very different neighborhood, so many different nationalities, and it's in the city. So on summer nights, you hear all kinds of music, and it's beautiful. It's beautiful.
1: So you don't have to go to the Centrum to hear music in Worcester, is what you're telling me, or to Hanover Theater.
0: No, just open the windows on a weekend night and you get quite a bit of different genres, you know, different nationalities playing their music. And so I guess that's what I really mean, you know, by freedom, the freedom to be able to do that in this country, to listen to your music, to worship who you want to worship, to, you know, eat the food you want to eat. And I just think we're so fortunate. Like, every state is different. Like you were telling Andrew, New Hampshire is gorgeous. And yes. I've been lucky enough to be all over the country, and each state is just absolutely amazing. So that's why I love this country. And I think it was Maurice too. I was brought up pretty much the same way. Very diverse, and so accepting. My parents, grew up during the Depression. So we, were brought up the same way, to have the same values, to appreciate other people, and that everybody belongs. And I like, too, what you're saying, that we do need more people to come into the country, to naturalize, and to bring the good things. Not the bad, but the good things.
1: Absolutely. And, I just wanted to pick up on the point. You talked about the Americans who founded the country, the founders, and the people who pledged, their lives and their treasure and their sacred honor. They risked being hung by their necks until dead. If things had gone the other way.
0: Yeah.
1: And the other thing is that they were all born here. And they, I guess Franklin traveled a little bit. Franklin, I know, went to France. But most of those people, they never lived in England. They were born here, and they chafed at the idea of being in a different part of the world, on a different continent, and being ruled by a king. And that's what they revolted against. And there's so much. I just hope that in the next 250 years, the school systems do a better job teaching our kids and our grandkids and our great-grandchildren about the foundation and the founding of America, and the risk that was taken by people to do that. And if that risk had not been taken by that group back in the late 1700s, we might still... I mean, obviously, the English Empire has dissolved over time, and it once said that the sun never sets on the English Empire. Well, it does now.
0: Yeah.
1: But it could have been that we still could have been loyal. I mean, Canada is still, in effect, an extension of the English Empire. They still recognize King Charles as their the titular head of the country, as does, I think, Australia. Yes.
0: Yes, you're right.
1: Yeah, so we are a free and independent people. We're sometimes a little boisterous and sometimes even a little noxious, but we have done more good, I think, during our existence and have freed more people from, you know, slavery and not only domestically with the Civil War, but also with world wars. We have freed more nations of tyranny than any other country in the world. And again, I love the people in this country who want to focus on our problems as opposed to our achievements. And I hope we can turn that around and make young people believe that they're inheriting a very special land and a very special country with a very special founding document, the Declaration of Independence and the U.S. Constitution.
0: I hope so too, Dan. I really do. And I think we can. We're a young country. We really are. So
1: we could lose it. We could lose it if we're not careful. So we need to be careful, and we have to. And I'm hoping that more people are going to cite to me the specific freedoms in the Constitution that they value. I mean, the Constitution is a huge document, which has been amended now, I think it's 27 times. And so it's a living document, but at the same time, the founding principles of the country should never change,
0: No.
1: That Bill of Rights
0: gives
1: us freedom.
0: If I had to say my most important to me at this point is freedom from religion, that, you know, we can worship who we choose to worship.
1: Yeah, freedom. I think of it as is freedom of religion, different preposition.
0: Freedom of religion,
1: not freedom from religion. That's okay.
0: Well,
1: those words, those little tiny words, they can have a huge difference, you know. Hey, Janet,
0: thank you. I love your call.
1: Thank you, too. Happy Freedom. Thanks.
0: Bye-bye.
1: I love that call. We'll take a quick break. Janet is just off the line, which is 617-931-1030. The other lines are full, so try 617-931-1030. We'll get you in. Coming back on Nightside right after the news at the bottom of the hour.
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6: Real-time traffic updates.
8: We're seeing delays from every direction coming into the city.
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9: There's clouds and a couple of showers popping through. It turns chillier.
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0: ballots that arrive after Election Day to be counted as long as they were postmarked by Election Day.
1: That's WBZ's Amanda Keene. No swimming at the beaches in Ipswich and on Plum Island until further notice due to an ongoing sewage spill in the Merrimack River. It's a round-the-clock effort to make repairs and replacements in April. I'm Madison Rogers.
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2: Keep it rolling. What do you value about living in America? What do you value about your citizenship? My friend Gary in New Jersey. Gary, you are next on Nightside.
4: Hey, Dan.
2: Hey, Gary.
4: Good fourth
2: welcome
4: to you, lad. Thank
2: good
4: you.
2: Fourth, well, good fourth to you as well.
4: Okay. The thing I value about our country is the opportunity.
2: Great word.
4: I feel very, you know, very fortunate. My wife and I played by all the rules that we were supposed to, and just about everything worked out. Yeah. And whatever didn't work out was less than that did work out. So I'm very thankful for that.
2: Yeah, it is a land of opportunity. A lot of countries around the world, they still have that caste system that if you're born into the hierarchy, you're set for life. And if you're born into the working class, you'll work for life. And if you're born, poor, you never have a chance. You're poor. That's it. Your fate is decided by your birth. That's antithetical to what we believe in America.
4: But what I am upset about, I'm not too happy of, is we have a whole generation of young people that have no idea, think freedom is free. And my 2 cents would be, I would like to see the draft reinstated for everybody. No student deferments. You turn 18, graduate high school, and off you go.
2: Yeah, you know, I don't think realistically that's ever going to happen. And the reason is the military doesn't want that. The military is very, very happy. I think there could be more inducement for kids even after college to do some form of public service. I don't like the idea of a compulsory public service because that goes against the concept of freedom. But I think there could be some inducements for kids to go into school systems in other communities than from where they grew up, and help.
4: Well,
2: you know, teach.
4: I got to be upfront with you, Dan. I've been talking to you a long time.
2: Yeah, absolutely.
4: I think we got too many do-gooders and just not enough hard-working people.
2: Well,
4: and
2: I think
4: 2 years in the military
2: isn't
4: going to hurt anybody. I mean, I know from my own experience, I enlisted at 17. On my 18th birthday in 7 days, I was at Tansanute Air Force Base in Vietnam. Yeah. And it didn't hurt. It was a war and everything like that. But the things I got out of the military at a young age with things that have stayed with me through life.
2: Well, thank you profusely for that service. Anybody who knows what was going on in the world at that time, Tansanute Air Base was not a welcoming location. Let's put it like that.
4: And I was in the air police. We're basically the only ones who used to carry guns. But what I'm saying is the things I got from that, as far as, you know, learning and kind of living right and everything like that, and doing what you're supposed to do when no one's looking, are things that I learned. And I think we have so many young people today that have no idea about what the freedoms they enjoy

0: And I also think this is part of living in a society where everyone gets a trophy. So,
1: I understand that. I also think that young people in school need to be much more, become much more familiar with the struggles that this country has gone through, the triumphs that this country has achieved, the good, the bad, and the ugly. But they have to understand that they were always trying to go in a better direction, in my opinion.
0: Yeah, well, I'm kind of glad I'm on the downhill slide because I really don't. And I live in a place that's very rural in New Jersey. Actually, if you saw it, you wouldn't believe it was New Jersey. But, you know, it's just, you know, we tend to, you know, live by ourselves and everything like that. Yeah. Sparse neighbors.
1: I spent some time in New Jersey at Fort Dix, New Jersey. So
0: okay.
1: I got a little sense of I guess, you're going to call it central New Jersey.
0: Yeah. But what's happening today is I think we have a lot of problems. And I got to tell you something. I was talking to a couple of my buddies. We were at the VFW having lunch the other day. And a couple of them, like me, said the same thing. And they're all retired law enforcement. That's the guys I eat lunch with and everything. And we were talking about it. And sometimes I don't know if the problems we have in this country are going to get fixed in a voting booth. I never thought I would think that way.
1: Yeah, they have to be. They have to be.
0: I understand that, but I don't know if that's going to work.
1: Well, so, it's worked for 250 years. We've been through
0: and
1: worse.
0: I hope it goes for another 250. I don't know what it was really like at home in this. Well, when I was there in the 70s and everything, because I was away. But, you know, I heard, you know, I know there was a lot of college protests and this and that.
1: Yeah, no,
0: but I never saw people who hate the country that take all the fruit from it.
1: Well, there are people. There are people who are leaving the country only because of the guy in the White House. And guess what?
0: Yeah.
1: He won't be there forever. I think they make a huge mistake. They make a statement. You know, I mean, some of the actions. But again, I don't want to turn this political.
0: Yeah,
1: Gary, let me let you run because I got
0: a whole bunch
1: of callers. Talk to you soon, my friend. You're always welcome, and thank you for your service. Thank you, buddy. Appreciate
0: it. Bye-bye.
1: Bye-bye. Let's keep rolling here. Going to go next to Bill is in Lawrence. Bill, you are next on Nightside. Welcome.
2: Hi, Dan. Good evening.
1: Good evening,
2: Bill. Let's turn the page on the drama queens that left the country.
1: Okay, fair enough.
2: Yeah.
1: I'm happy to.
2: Believe it or not, you know what I am calling for? It struck a chord with me listening to your callers tonight.
1: And okay.
2: So far, it's been an outstanding show.
1: Thank
2: Very
1: you.
2: Good show.
1: Thank you.
2: A lot of good opinion. I mean, just the thing about America to me, besides a little bit of what everybody's talking about, of course, we all enjoy the great freedoms, but believe it or not, you're going to think this is a setup call. Just you, the Dan Ray Nightside Show, and WBZ.
1: Appreciate
2: with
1: that.
2: With the talk radio format they have. I mean, it's been a constant going back to when I was on guard duty at Fort Knox in the mid-70s, and I could hear Larry Glick on a good night.
1: I know Larry very, very well. He's a great man and a great radio guy.
2: So really, I appreciate just the freedom because I've been around and I've been in a few different continents, and a lot of people can't express themselves. They don't have the ability to have the open exchange of ideas like people have on your show between the guests and the callers.
1: Well, I appreciate that. I mean, there's a lot of places around the world. You obviously, you're military, and so you've been probably posted in a lot of spots. But, you know, people in North Korea, people in Russia, people in Iran. There were no talk shows in those communities, and if they are, they're living on borrowed time.
2: You know? It was a one-way talk show, I guess. Yeah.
1: Yes.
2: To a kid that when I was young, a lot of us had shortwave radios in the 60s, and we listened to them and fall asleep listening to Radio Warsaw, Radio Prague, and even Radio Havana, et cetera. And, now they have the format that AM radio has in this country, and especially BZ with your show. It's just one of the freedoms that I enjoy.
1: Well, I mentioned earlier, that's what I'm most grateful for is the First Amendment. I lived my life practicing the First Amendment. I have no idea what I would have done if I was growing up in one of these other countries where there was no First Amendment. My suspicion is I probably would have been dead by I was 25 because I would have been a troublemaker. So
2: You might have talked your way out of it, I think.
1: I don't know about that.
2: Yeah.
1: But I would have tried.
2: The other thing that kind of struck me, I'll leave you with this because I want the other people to call in. Your show, and if you've ever been to London, Dan, back in the 70s and 80s, Speaker's Corner in Hyde Park on a Sunday morning.
1: Yes.
2: Where you could set up a soapbox and you could talk about politics, religion, whatever.
1: Yeah.
2: This is the Speaker's Corner of the airwaves.
1: Well, that is the biggest compliment that I've ever been paid on this program, and I'll tell you why. I was first in England in the summer of 1973. I was still in law school. And I went to Speaker's Corner, and I was fascinated by it, okay? The reason I was fascinated by it was that you had all sorts of, I mean, you had, you know, some real weirdos, okay? I mean, way weirder than anybody who's ever been on this show, but some real weirdos. And there was one group that every morning we'd get up and they had a British accent. They were these young guys, and they were wise guys.
2: Yeah.
1: And they'd get up and we all have one question. And, you know, they would stand in front of any speaker. They would stand in front of a neo-Nazi. They would stand in front of a communist. They would stand in front of, you know, responsible speakers. They would stand and they would say, they would claim, you know, question. And I'd watch these guys and their question was always the same. Do you believe in sex before cornflakes? That was their question.
2: Okay. It was always a few gag people in the crowd. You're right.
1: And some of these speakers would a question. They were thrilled to get a question, you know. And they were expecting a serious question, and they got a ludicrous question.
2: But I'm glad
1: question.
2: You experienced it. It's something I wish everybody could experience. It's an amazing thing. I don't think it's as good as it used to be. I haven't been there in quite a while, but I mean, they were very knowledgeable and the cogent argument they could form and debate.
1: Yeah.
2: We've lost that. People don't argue the way they are, you know, debate the way they should.
1: Well, I'm honored that you would even mention Nightside in the same breath as Speaker's Corner, but I'm serious. I have always felt all points of view are welcome if people are willing to engage in a conversation, meaning there are people who call up.
2: I said that, too. I compare this as the Speaker's Corner of the airways.
1: Well, no higher compliment can be paid. Thank you. Thank you, Bill. You have become my new favorite caller.
2: pleasure. Thank you. Have a good night, Dan.
1: You connected with me with the phrase Speaker's Corner. Not everyone in my audience understands Speaker's Corner, but you clearly do, and I think I do as well. Thank you, my friend. We'll talk again, I hope, and talk more often. Thank you, Bill.
2: Have a great night.
1: You too. Good night. Happy 4th of July. And a happy 4th of July to everyone. We're going to get a couple more callers in here, and I have room for a couple more, actually. 617-254-1030. I think I'm going to change topics at 10 o'clock. I wanted to spend some time, and we may come back to this later this week, celebrating America and what America is all about. 617-254-1030, 617-931-1030. Coming right back on Nightside.
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1: All right, I got three calls. I'm going to try to get everybody in quickly here, so let's be cooperative. Gene and Everett. Gene, what do you most value? What are you most thankful for?
15: Thank you.
1: Hi, Gene.
15: What I do most value is I love our veterans and those who work to help our veterans. These are all special, very special people, and they make our veterans' lives so much better, reaching out and helping them in any way we can. We need to serve them. Our veterans are just, they deserve all the good that we can serve them with. I also love the other people who help us, first responders, nurses, doctors, firefighters, and police, people we look to for help. Mm-hmm. And I resent the Massachusetts government because they are putting in laws and changing things that actually hurt families and hurt our adult children from getting ahead in this world. Whereas back in the days, people could work hard and get ahead. Now these kids work hard and they can hardly afford a car. It's not right. It's bad for all of us, and it needs to change.
1: Well, hopefully we can. Again, I want to stay positive tonight, but hopefully
15: I understand,
1: we will,
15: but that's part
1: we'll
15: of
1: address,
15: it.
1: No, I know. I get you, and I'm glad you got it in. But I'm going to get to the next couple of callers because I want to give them a chance to wrap the
15: All right,
1: topic.
15: Thank you. God bless our veterans, and God bless America 250, and you too, Dan. Thank you so much, and Rob.
1: Happy 250th to you. Thanks, Gene. Appreciate it. Let me go real quickly. I got Floyd in Ohio and Donald in Arkansas. We're going to start with Floyd in Ohio. Floyd, what do you value most as an American, my friend?
16: I'll try to be as quick as I can for everybody. Anyway, so I was thinking about the authors and writers of the Constitution when they said the rights that we enjoy and we have here in our country aren't given to us by any politician, any group of any individuals, any kind of government. Our rights are given to us by our creator, yes. Whatever creator you'd like to follow.
1: Yep.
16: You know, you hear my God-given rights, you know. And
1: I'm
16: with you in the First Amendment, so I mean it was.
1: When they used the capital C with the word in the Declaration of Independence with the word creator, you know what they were referring to.
16: Exactly. You know, and I like your previous caller. I felt so compelled about it. You know, I joined a service, you know, to defend those rights. So, you know, and
1: we thank you for your service, Floyd. Yep.
16: Well, thank you. I know you served as well. But and then they thought, well, that's pretty good. But we got to make sure this government reform in here isn't going to get monkeying with the stuff. So we better have this Bill of Rights. Yep. That was the next genius thing they did. So. Yeah,
1: the Bill of Rights is the most important part of the Constitution because all of those issues that are addressed there are freedom from government in our lives. Okay,
16: right,
1: gives
16: right.
1: us a freedom, secures our freedoms. Floyd, I'm going to try to get one more in.
16: Yeah, I got
1: Thank you, my friend. Don't be a stranger. I'll always love to hear from you in Ohio. I think about your office.
16: They're not throwing dirt on me yet. I'll be back.
1: All right. Thank you, Floyd. Let me go to Donald in Arkansas. Donald apparently listens to us down in Arkansas because he's called before. Donald, what do you value most about being an American citizen?
17: That's a tough question. I mean, we have the freedoms that that other nations in the world don't seem to have.
1: Right.
17: We should be thanking the Lord for the blessings and give all the congratulations to the Lord, because without the Lord we don't have any blessings. And if we continue to run away from the Creator, who's mentioned in the Constitution, I believe.
1: In the Declaration of Independence, yeah.
17: Yeah, there you go. I knew it was one of the five. But anyway, I spoke to you about 10 years ago, Dan, when I lived up in Boston. I'm from Boston.
1: I know that. Where are you living in Arkansas?
17: Oh,
1: what
17: okay.
1: city? Whereabouts in Arkansas?
17: I'm down 20 minutes south of Hot Springs.
1: All right.
17: In a nice town right. called Malvern. Yeah, I know a guy that you know. His name's Mark from Revere. You've spoken to him many times before. He's a good friend of mine.
1: Well, do me a favor. I want you to become our representative of Nightside in Arkansas, with all the rights and privileges incumbent thereon. And I want you to call more often, Donald, okay? I really mean that seriously. We love to get perspective.
17: I appreciate that, Dan. You've always been a stand-up guy, in my opinion.
1: Well, thank you for that. That's the highest compliment anybody can be paid. We will talk soon, and I want to wish you and everyone a great 4th of July week, because it's just started, all right? Thanks, Donald.
17: Oh, okay, pal. Bye-bye.
1: Talk to you soon, I hope. And I mean that. We get back, we're going to talk about this crazy story out of New York where the woman has lost her job over stealing a commemorative trash barrel, city-owned trash barrel. We'll be back on Nightside right after the 10 o'clock news.
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20: 74 degrees in Boston at 10 o'clock. Good evening. I'm Dan Watkins. Here's what's happening. Severe heat is moving from the Midwest to the Northeast. And it's expected to bring some record-breaking high temperatures to the week of the America 250 celebration. ABC's meteorologist Lee Goldberg reports.
0: The heat's peaking over the Midwest right now. There are ridge-riding thunderstorms across the upper lakes. We have heat alerts from Kansas to Maine. It'll be triple digits again in Chicago and Green Bay, feeling like 105 to 110. The heat gets to the East Coast on Wednesday. Large swath of the I-95 corridor on Wednesday. It'll be 100 in Detroit and D.C. and near 100 in Philly and New York by Thursday and potentially into Friday. This peaks on Thursday and Friday, but less extreme heat could mean more thunderstorms for the 4th right here in New York.
20: And as we brace ourselves for some extreme heat this week, Ipswich is the latest community to close its beaches to swimming due to an ongoing sewage spill in the Merrimack River right now. It's a round-the-clock cleanup effort as breaks in a sewer line in Haverhill dump 8 to 10 million gallons of raw sewage a day into the water, and it's starting to have an impact on North Shore businesses.
21: Great Marsh Shellfish Company is nestled in the marshes along the Rowley River. Its operation is only accessed by boat or viewed from overhead. They say they are one of few oyster farms on the North Shore, and now they aren't operating at all.
22: I got a text from my local shellfish constable this morning that he got the notice from the Department of Marine Fisheries that we're going to be shutting down all of the shellfish areas on the North Shore.
21: That is because of this wastewater entering the Merrimack River in Haverhill. The city says the leak is the result of two sewage breaks following torrential rain on Friday. Bob Ward is Haverhill's DPW director. He says in typical days, he's 8 million gallons come through this plant. The rains brought 60 to 65. They're now building a temporary bypass that can only operate 30 million.
23: Better than nothing, and the day-to-day dry weather flow will be covered easily.
21: Yet another round of heavy rain could tax the system.
24: We hope to have it done by Wednesday so we stop putting into the river, and that way people can have 4th of July downriver.
20: That was WBZ-TV's Mike Sullivan reporting. The brother of Massachusetts Attorney General Andrea Campbell will spend the rest of his life in prison after being convicted for the rape of 5 women and the attempted rape of a 6th.
25: 45-year-old Alvin Campbell Jr. was found guilty earlier this month on 21 charges, including aggravated rape, kidnapping, and indecent assault and battery.
26: The defendant used his role as a livery driver and a former Uber driver to target women who were coming out of downtown bars who he knew were so intoxicated that he could easily get them into his vehicle under the guise of being a safe ride home.
25: Campbell will spend the rest of his natural life in prison. Assistant District Attorney Aaron Murphy.
27: There is a life sentence on one of the counts with a parole eligibility. However, on all of the other counts, she gave him consecutive terms of years, totaling, to our math, 120 to 140 years.
25: Judge Mary Ames' sentence went above and beyond what the prosecution had recommended. In Suffolk Superior Court in Boston, Sherry Small, WBZ Boston's News Radio.
20: 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Traffic on the freeze with Steve Perez. Where are we starting, Steve?
28: Well, we're going to look south of town where we've got World Cup delays on 95. You're going to reduce speed between... Well, it's on Route 1 between 495 and 95, and then 95 North has a bit of a delay from Dedham Street to 93 in Canton, and then 93 North, some congestion at the Braintree Split. There is a work crew. It's Route 3 both ways at Derby Street, but no delays. North of town, 128, minor delays with work northbound between Route 20 and Waltham and Trapello Road, and northbound of Route 3. Stop and go southbound Route 28 to 93. On 495 North, after the Lowell Connector, there's a work crew delay there. Even slower northbound in Haverhill, Amesbury Road. Slow moving southbound, Ward Hill in Haverhill. And then southbound in Tewksbury at Route 133. You're jammed up there. There's work on 495 both ways in Andover at Route 28. Both ways in Merrimack at Broad Street, but no trouble getting by. 93 has a northbound setup in Medford, Route 16 to Roosevelt Circle. No worries there, but slow going northbound, 128 to Commerce Way. Southbound, watch for a setup at Montvale Ave. No major delay happening there. Route 3 south paving is going to slow you down through Tingsboro, starting after the New Hampshire line all the way to Route 40 in Chelmsford. West of the city, the Pike east. Work crew delays after the Charlton Service Plaza. Even slower both ways by 290. And westbound at Route 9, a work crew with no delay. Watch for road work on Route 2, eastbound in Acton between 495 and Route 27, westbound in Harvard at Littleton Road, and now seeing a setup eastbound in Fitchburg after Route 31. 495 North slows for work by the Pike in Hopkinton. 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
20: And here's Carl Erickson with the forecast.
3: One intense heat wave on the way. In the meantime, the sky will be mainly clear tonight with a low of 65, then warming up tomorrow with clouds and sunshine, high 89. There could be a late day or nighttime thunderstorm with a low of 71 tomorrow night. It'll turn out hot and steamy on Wednesday with sunshine and afternoon clouds, which can lead to some heavy gusty thunderstorms late in the day, high 90 to 95. Real field temperatures close to 100, and remaining very hot and humid on Thursday with some sunshine. Slight chance for an afternoon storm with a high of 95 to 99. Real field temperature is 100 to 105. The heat wave will continue into Friday and into Independence Day. I'm AccuWeather meteorologist Kai Erickson, WBZ, Boston's News Radio.
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20: In sports, the Red Sox make it five straight wins by beating the Nationals 6-3 at Fenway tonight. They'll look to make it six in a row tomorrow at Fenway against the Nats with first pitch at 7:10. It's 74 degrees in Boston at 10:08. Let's get back to Nightside with Dan Ray. I'm Dan Watkins, WBZ, Boston's News Radio.
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1: And in addition to that, Dan Watkins, the Yankees lost to the Tigers in New York tonight, 7-3. So the Yankees losing streak continues as the Red Sox have their five-game win streak now. How the season may be turning, you just never know.
20: Maybe. I'm not ready to fully buy in yet, Dan. We need a few more wins.
1: No, but I understand. What I don't understand is Boone's decision last night to bring in a right-handed pitcher, Cruz, to face five Red Sox left-handed hitters.
20: Right.
1: I mean, I didn't read the New York papers today, but he must have been
20: I'm sure.
1: Excoriated.
20: Yeah, I didn't either, but I'm right there with you. That was a very puzzling move, even up a couple runs there in extra innings.
1: Yeah, you're up by two, and Cruz is not a closer. I mean, I would have either stuck with Bednar, the closer, although you don't want to have a closer going three innings. They got a couple of lefties out there in the bullpen who've been pretty effective, and I don't know when they were last used or if any of them were in field. But when I saw a righty coming in facing five straight left-handed hitters, I thought, this can get very interesting, and it sure did. That's for sure.
20: It definitely did. I mean, it was a great weekend, and it's still rolling on right now over at Fenway, and we'll see what they do with another couple games here against Washington this week. But the starting pitching's been excellent. 12 straight quality starts from their starters, and the offense has come to life here the last few days, which is really nice to see.
1: Yeah, I'm old enough to remember a five-game sweep by the Red Sox of the Yankees in 1959, which ended the Yankees season in August. And that was the year not the Red Sox, but the White Sox went to the World Series.
20: Oh, wow. There we go. Yeah. And I remember, I think it was 2006 when the Yankees came in here and they swept a five-game series as well, too. So it has happened.
1: Yeah, but not often.
20: Not often. Definitely not.
1: And four-game series. I mean, the difference between a four-game sweep and a 3-1, you know, you pick up two games when it's when you win three out of four. You sweep, you're picking up four games. I mean, that's a huge difference. That was a big game last night, and it ended in such a great way.
20: Absolutely, yeah. And it was nice to see for Jaren Duran, too, because, you know, he had another tough weekend, and he's been struggling a lot at the plate, and there's been some stuff with him and fans once again.
1: Yeah,
20: but for him to come
1: that.
20: Through there was good for him. And
1: well, the Yankees had reverted to bring one of the outfielders in and have five infielders.
20: Yeah, I was laughing because that ball would have been hit right to where the right fielder was playing if they were just lined up with a normal defensive alignment.
1: Oh, right, but that would have been a sack fly.
20: Right. Right.
1: No outs, sack yep. fly, game over. Either way, but he gets a hit on it, that's for sure. Hey, Dan, thanks much, man. We'll talk soon.
20: Okay?
1: Happy 4th of July. Happy 4th of July week to you.
20: Same to you, Dan. Enjoy.
1: All right, sure will. All right, we're going to talk about an event dealing with another New York team, not the Yankees, the New York Knicks. I don't know how many of you have seen this video, but it is... I'd like to say it's hilarious, but I actually think it's pathetic. And I'd love to get your comment on this. The Knicks won the NBA championship first time. Well, it's 53 years, I think, was the number. So the Knicks fans turned out. They had a huge parade down the Canyon of Champions and all of that. And the New York Sanitation Department apparently had developed some orange and blue themed trash cans, big trash cans, to keep the crowds in line, and the crowds could use the trash cans to keep the streets of Manhattan somewhat clean. But there was a video of a woman who we now know, her name is Angie Baez. She decided that a really big New York Knicks themed trash can would look a lot better in her apartment or her house than on the streets of New York. So not only did the video go viral, but it shows her, and she's a pretty strong lady. She apparently picked up this trash can. It was a big trash can. A big trash can, any of you who have seen it. And she dumped all of the trash in the trash can on the sidewalk. I mean, if this was a big trash can, it had to be like 4 feet high, okay, at least. And I don't know what got into her mind. And then she apparently walked off with the trash can. She was also videotaped on the subway taking the trash can home. Now, I don't know, and I hope she wasn't doing this for some sick child, and there's no suggestion that she did. But because it went viral, apparently the next day she returned the trash can. 25,000 people liked the post from the sanitation department, basically saying the graphic read, "Welcome back, we miss you." Now, ironically, the spokesperson for the sanitation department, Vincent Gregnani, said that she's fined $175 for littering, and she did bring the trash can back, but there were smaller versions of the trash can on sale for like $168. So it cost her $175 in a fine. She could have saved $7. And this was not done in reaction to it. It was done in spite of this. And apparently they even had smaller ones, mini trash cans, that are available for $58. And if you're a Knicks fan or if you're whatever, your team wins a championship after 53 years, you want to buy a piece of memorabilia, great. But you don't steal a trash can off the streets of New York and dump the contents. And the trash can was very full. I mean, it was horrible. Well, she thought, I guess, by returning the trash can to the authorities and should pay a fine, she was out of the woods. Not so Angie Baez. She had recently been promoted to executive director of community and industry engagement for card and connected commerce at J.P. Morgan Chase about a year ago. Previously, Angie Baez had served as executive director of diversity, equity, and inclusion at New York-based review website, I've never heard of this, called The Infatuation, which Chase acquired as it began, according to the New York Post here, part of its broader push into lifestyle and experiential content. She was promoted to executive director about a year ago, around the time that Chase purchased this group, which, again, I have no idea what it's called, but the website is The Infatuation. So she had a cushy job with J.P. Morgan Chase, but she doesn't have that cushy job anymore. the DEI exec dumped the trash on the street, then proceeded to scamper away with the special can. Sources said the bag, this is quoting New York Post, sources said the bag looked into the incident after video surfaced, and a J.P. Morgan spokesperson told the Post, this employee is no longer with the company. Baez could not be reached for comment, understandably, and sources noted that she had attended the parade in her personal capacity. The clips surfaced over the weekend. She's all dressed in New York Knicks gear. She's a New York Knicks fan, dumping the contents of the limited edition blue and orange trash can onto a Manhattan sidewalk before walking off with the receptacle. Additional footage showed her riding the subway with the stolen bin. In a bio on the Infatuation's website, Baez is described as someone whose, quote, dedication to making a positive impact shines through in every aspect of her work. Angie's efforts have helped position the website Infatuation as a trailblazer in the pursuit of more equitable and relatable food media industry, whatever the hell that means, calling her one of the brightest voices in the space. So, my question, my question is, should have she lost her job over this? I say yes, because if you do something that stupid in public, a company like J.P. Morgan Chase has no option other than to fire you. My question to you is, would you hire her, someone who showed such poor judgment? And I'll also give you an opportunity. If you have ever done anything as stupid as this, and I hope you haven't, but if you have, and you want to call up and tell me what you might have done in public, particularly if it deals with stolen property, because that is stolen property, you may pay taxes, some of which, a few cents of which goes to the sanitation department, but it doesn't give you the right to steal a commemorative trash bin, no matter how big a New York Knicks fan you are. Talk about stupid things. And this is the middle of the day. This is the middle of the day. She's walking off with the trash bin. Quite a Knicks fan. 617-254-1030. 617-931-1030. Let's have a little fun with this. How unconscious not that she was not conscious, but how unconscious must someone be to do that? To one, dump the trash can and then steal the trash can and be shown on the subway taking the trash can home. Cost her $175, cost her her job, cost her a lot of public ridicule. I think it was well deserved. 617-254-1030, 617-931-1030. Coming right back on Nightside.
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1: All right. Let's go to Carolyn Randolph. Carol, I hope you've seen this story because it's, to one extent, it's really sad. And then it's also kind of hilarious that someone could
14: be
1: that
14: stupid. Oh, my gosh, Dan.
1: Yeah.
14: Thanks for taking my call. I mean, I work in the financial industry, and it's like,
0: Are you kidding me? An executive at J.P. Morgan?
1: Yeah.
0: You're, I'm like, what? And I expect like a young kid or a teenager to do something stupid like that. And you'd be like, okay, they're enthusiastic and whatever. But this is a woman in her 40s with an executive.
1: She's just 40. It just said 40. So, we'll give her the benefit. You know, maybe she still has an emerging brain.
0: Oh, my goodness. Yeah. It's like, are you kidding me? I mean, Jamie Dimon must be flipping out right now. It's like, I mean.
1: Well, let's look at the positive. At least he could say she was a real Knicks fan. I'm trying to find the silver lining here in this cloud.
0: It is just, I mean, I am glad. Not, I mean, it's unfortunate that they're, J.P. Morgan's getting called out on this because they had an unfortunate hire. But these unfortunate hires, these HR and these DEI officers, they are a waste of time for our business. They're highly paid and they add nothing. Yeah. And
1: The thing that was most interesting, have you seen the video by any chance or no?
0: Yeah, I saw the video.
1: Oh, yeah, the video. I mean,
0: and I saw her on the subway giving the peace sign. It's like,
1: oh, I didn't see that. What I was impressed by was her strength to tip the barrel over and then to empty the contents. I mean, that was not easy. Let me put it like that.
0: No, it's like, oh my goodness, these people are a waste of time. They need to be called out. And, you know, corporate America has to wake up and say, stop it. Stop it with the nonsense. Let people go to work, do their jobs, and not have to put up with all this HR and DEI crap. It's just nonsense. I mean, there's a day for everything. It's an appreciation day for this and this and this. It's like, can't we just run our businesses and stop being everything to everybody?
1: Well, I think with a lot of that, it's the business's virtue signaling, you know, saying that that we're, and all they do is they make more problems for companies. And you would think that, look, if you have someone who Angie continues, this is in one of her biographies, continues to lead the way towards more inclusive and equitable future for food media, leaving an indelible mark on the infatuation in everything she touches. Yeah.
0: I mean, what? You think? No, but it's like, they will have days like, you know, it'll be once a year and it'll be, you know, sales or client support administration appreciation day. And it's like, no, I do not celebrate that in my office because I appreciate them every single day. Yeah. You don't need a day.
1: I hear you. And it's, again, if people haven't seen the video, they probably don't understand what we're talking about. But she just, it was like someone going in to rob a bank in daylight without a mask. I mean, you knew someone was going to identify this woman. She's very, very clear. She didn't blend in with the crowd. Let's put it like that.
0: But how can you, in good conscience, in the middle of the day, just dump a trash can and trash all over the street in New York? It's like, what is going through your head there?
1: Not much. And yeah. I'm thinking that even though it was early in the morning, that parade was like at 9 o'clock. I have no confirmation of this, but I don't know if alcohol may have been involved.
0: I mean, this, talk about the, like I said, if you were a teenager or something and your brain's not really formed yet, okay, I can see the enthusiasm and, yeah, I give forgiveness. But no, when you're an adult, I mean, oh my God. And you ask, like, what's the things you're embarrassed of when you were a kid?
1: I'm assuming that working for J.P. Morgan in New York, that she's got to be making minimum 150, maybe as much as 250.
0: No. With her job, and I can tell you in this industry, she's probably up to 250, 300. Oh, my gosh. Yes.
1: A critical loss for J.P. Morgan Chase.
0: Oh, I hope Jamie Dimon is just like, it's such an embarrassment. It just calls everything out that it's been shoved down our throats for years and years now. These HR and the diversity and the this day and that day. And it's like, stop it. These people add nothing. They add nothing to the profit of the firm.
1: She should have called and in sick that day, stayed home, not gone to the parade, and maybe she'd still have her cushy job.
0: Well, she doesn't have a job now, and there's nobody that's going to hire her now.
1: She's going to have some time to contemplate this. Carol, as always, I love your calls, particularly coming from the same industry. Thank you so much.
0: Okay. All right. Take care, Danny.
1: Good night. Okay. Look, and happy 4th of July week to you, Carol. Now, look, I got wide open lines on this one. If you've seen the video, if there's anyone out there who has any sympathy for this woman, please feel free to call me. I would love to know how you have conjured up sympathy for her. If you've ever done anything even close to this in terms of stupidity and you'd like to, you know, confess on Nightside, I'll be more than happy to hear what you're thinking. 617-254-1030, 617-931-1030. Coming right back on Nightside.
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5: It is just a traffic nightmare out there today.
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6: There's clouds and a couple of showers popping through. It turns chillier
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0: year about inappropriate text messages involving Sergeant Sean Good. He was immediately placed on administrative leave but resigned before the disciplinary process was complete. Town leaders want the State Police Standards Commission to permanently disqualify Good from ever serving as a police officer.
1: I'm Dan Watkins.
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3: I will admit this is a video-reliant topic of conversation. We're talking about a woman in New York, 40 years old. Her name is Angie Baez. She worked at J.P. Morgan Chase. I say she did work because she had been promoted to Executive Director of Community and Industry Engagement for Card and Connected Commerce. I have no idea what that title means. I have no idea. More than a year ago, according to her LinkedIn profile, previously she has served as the Executive Director of Diversity, Equity, and Inclusion at a New York-based review website called The Infatuation. No idea what that means. What is a review website, which Chase acquired as part of its broader push into lifestyle and experiential content? Again, why Chase is acquiring lifestyle and experiential content? Give people, save the money and give people more on their checking accounts, J.P. Morgan. Anyway, woman's fired. You should see her. She basically takes this huge, huge trash receptacle. I had no idea how she carried it away. Spilled it over, spilled all the contents the morning of the New York Knicks big parade into the Canyon of Heroes in New York. And then she took it home and, I guess, or took it to wherever she lived on the New York subway system. Let's keep rolling. Here, going to go to Gina in Bridgewater. Gina, you are next on Nightside. This is a sad story, but it's. I'm enjoying it.
4: I'm not because I don't like knocking people. Do you know how many years that took for them to win that game? Okay,
3: 53 years. Yep.
4: Exactly. So what I'm saying is this: that woman was doing nothing different than anybody else. I'm quite sure. Now,
3: well, I think I disagree with you, Gina. I don't know that there were any other people who were spotted. There were five of these trash barrels, large trash barrels, out on the streets, apparently, at one of the articles I read. And she emptied the trash barrel with all of the contents on the streets for someone else to pick up. And somehow, this was a big trash barrel. She somehow took away from it. So you disagree with me. I'm delighted you called. Tell me why.
4: The reason being is because there was all types of people sitting there with that team, okay? You had actors, you had singers, you had sports people, you had everything. So it took all of those years for that to actually take place. I'm sure there's other things, too, that happened that nobody's seen and got on film, okay? Now, I feel bad for that woman, all right? I really do. And
3: really? Okay.
4: Yes, I do. Nobody should be knocking that woman no matter what, all right? She was happy. If I was her, she kept the trash in the barrel, took it, and auctioned it off and get some money. That's what she should have did, okay?
3: You should have left. Did you see the size? Have you seen the video? And if you haven't, that's okay.
4: But what I'm saying is everything that was in that barrel must have been from that game, right?
3: No, it was from the parade the next day.
4: Okay, well, even those. Okay, so it all had something to do with the game. So what I'm saying is,
3: it had nothing to do with the game. It would have been coffee from the. I think the parade was 2 days after the game, so the game occurred.
4: But still, it still had something to do with them winning. What I'm saying is,
3: I got to disagree with you on that one in the sense that if people, let's say, bought a coffee while they were waiting to watch the parade 2 days later, and they finished their coffee, the trash can, it became the repository. So it's like, okay, you're going to auction off trash? I don't know.
4: Okay. You never hear somebody's trash is your treasure. So what I'm saying is this, right? Yes, no. Listen, okay? I feel bad for that woman. I really do. And if anything, the New York Knicks, so devoted that she was with that team, they need to give her a job.
3: Oh, my God.
4: That's what they need to do. They should give her a job. No, I'm serious. I feel bad for that.
3: Gina,

0: I can hear in your voice you're not being sarcastic. You truly believe this. I find it difficult. If you dropped a coffee cup on the streets of New York and littered, I guess you technically, for littering, could be fined $175. Not that maybe you're going to get fined, but she dumped an entire trash bin, which was full, in order to be able to, she couldn't have hauled that thing away. It was so big. This is a big trash bin.
1: Only she can answer why she did it, okay? But what I'm saying is people need to stop knocking her. I mean, even her size, anything. Because people are more guilty than she is, all right? They need to give her a job. That team should really give her a job.
0: Okay.
1: Because she was.
0: Okay. Let's see, Gina. Here's what I want to do. I want to. You're a regular caller. We've talked before, and I respect all points of view. I want to hear if there are people who agree with you that the New York Knicks, now that she has lost her job as an executive with JPMorgan Chase has fired her. Let's see if people agree with you and that the New York Knicks should give her a job. Any idea what that job might be? Got a thought on that?
1: I don't know. It's up to them. I can't answer that. But J.P. Yeah. Morgan Chase, I wouldn't want to work for him.
0: You wouldn't want to work for J.P. Morgan Chase. Okay. Fair enough. Okay.
1: Yeah. That's
0: Have you ever been involved in you're speaking with such passion? Have you ever been victimized in a similar situation where you did something that should have been acceptable and somehow, some way, it cost you your job? I'm not suggesting you've ever done anything close to this. Okay.
1: No. Everybody loved me at my jobs, no matter what
0: Good.
1: I did.
0: Okay. Thank you for your call. I think it's a great call, and let's see if people agree. Gina says this woman should not be ridiculed. This woman should not have been, I assume she should not have been fined for littering, correct?
1: Hey, you don't know what was going through her mind, all right? Maybe it was nothing. What I'm saying is I'm not saying littering is good, of course, because I wouldn't toss things out.
0: But you give this woman a pass because she was such an enthusiastic fan. They hadn't won the championship in the NBA championship. I think it's 53 years, and she just got carried away with the moment is what I think that the defense you're presenting.
1: Yeah, you never know. I mean, you just don't know, until you know more. But I would think that team needs to give her a job.
0: All right, fair enough. Gina says the Knicks owe her a job. Do you agree or disagree? Thanks, Gina. Appreciate your call.
1: You're welcome.
0: You're welcome. Have a happy 4th of July. I want to know if you agree with Gina. I never... it's in my audience, it just shows why, sometimes cases go one way or the other. When you pick a jury, different people have different perspectives. Gina has a very different perspective than me and a very different perspective from Carol. If you agree with Gina that the Knicks owe this woman a job and hopefully a job, I assume Gina meant, which would be equivalent to what she was making at J.P. Morgan Chase, which Gina, or rather Carol, who's in the industry, thinks is probably around $250,000 a year. I mean, the Knicks could afford that. Agree or disagree? Join the conversation coming back on Nightside.
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4: All right, let's go to the calls. We got full lines. Gina, I think you've given us full lines here. Let me go to Ben in New Hampshire. Ben, you are next on Nightside.
5: Hey, Dan, I'm somewhat sympathetic.
4: Okay, we've got two for one. It, go ahead.
5: I'll tell you why.
4: I never 2004. Expected this. Go ahead.
5: 2004.
4: Yeah.
5: The Red Sox. You know, I was in my 20s, like, very career-minded. I can't, I probably wouldn't today, but if there was a trash can, I probably would have thrown it in the back of a Stady Cruiser and done donuts through Boston Common. Like, but I feel guilty now. Like, I would go back and I would, you know, I'd pick up trash every year or something. Like, and she should come out and say she's sorry and really, you know, try and make up for it. But there's something that clicks when your team wins after such a long time. Like, I feel like the stupid clicks in. You know, and you do something stupid. I don't know if I'd do it if I had, like, a job at Chase in my 40s.
4: Like, I don't think Gina said the Knicks owe her a job. Do you agree with Gina in that?
5: No. I don't think so.
4: She could become the face of the NBA.
5: I think you gotta have a little shame with it. You gotta. You know, it's shameful, but in the moment, I think when your team wins after such a long time, like, the stupid clicks in for, like, you know, a few hours.
4: Okay. So you're willing to give her a pass on the charges, but the Knicks have no obligation to hire her, even though she just got canned by J.P. Morgan.
5: Right.
4: All right.
5: She's got to make up for this. She's got to make up for this. But
4: it's a more nuanced view.
5: I do have a little bit of sympathy, but not a lot. But
4: that's
5: I think
4: okay.
5: She's got to make up for it.
4: Okay, so you're closer to Gina than you are to Carol. Hey, Ben, thank you, man. I really enjoyed the call. It was a great call. Thank you so much. Okay.
5: Thanks, Dan.
4: Thanks, Ben.
5: Bye.
4: We're going to go from Ben in New Hampshire to Brent in Maine. Brent, welcome, sir. How are you tonight?
6: I am doing just great. What this woman did, I guess, could be classified as a fairly petty crime.
4: Well, let me ask you this. If in terms of it was a lot of littering, if you want to, she must, I just looked at the pictures on the post. She had a trash can that probably had anywhere from 100 to 150 pieces of litter. It was full. But go ahead.
6: Yeah, and she was fined for it, which probably paid for the cleanup of it. As I said, I think it's a petty crime. There are a lot of people who have done a lot of worse things, and people say, well, you know, they weren't on duty. That's
4: okay.
6: Their personal business. You know, we've had politicians caught in adultery, and, you know, people say, well, yeah, so they committed adultery. That's part of their personal life. I look at this as a personal life. It's not job-related.
4: Wait a second. When you steal a city-owned trash can and empty it out of all of this garbage, literally garbage, I don't know that that's a personal indiscretion. I think that they're the interest of the taxpayers and the someone from the sanitation department has to go clean up her mess.
6: This is true, and she paid a fine, which probably would be enough to pay for the time that someone took to clean up the mess. I mean, how long does it take to?
4: Oh, it would take a little while. So should she have been fired by J.P. Morgan Chase, or, in your opinion, or no?
6: No.
4: Okay. Now that she has been fired, do you think the Knicks have any responsibility? Because she's obviously a super fan to have gone through this, that the Knicks should, like, I don't know, you know, put her in their front office?
6: No, I don't think the Knicks have any obligation to her. I think it was, as I said, it was, she was off duty. It was, yes, it was kind of foolish. It was an indiscretion. It was.
4: Okay.
6: I guess that would be, I don't know, you're the lawyer, so yeah. Would that be considered a petty crime, or would that be considered
4: No, I think that when you dump that amount of trash, I mean, on a street, I don't consider, I think somebody who takes a coffee cup and maybe throws it towards a trash can and misses and doesn't have the good sense to go and pick the thing up and put it in the trash can, that would be a petty crime. This was a little more than that. Brent, I love your calls, man. You got to call more often. You always have a different take. Thank you.
6: I do have one quick question for you.
4: Sure.
6: Since you're a lawyer.
4: Right.
6: Massachusetts, Pennsylvania, Kentucky, and Virginia are classified as commonwealths. What is the difference between a commonwealth and the other states that are not commonwealths?
4: Well, all 50 states are states. Four, as you mentioned, Kentucky, Pennsylvania, Massachusetts, and Virginia, characterize themselves as commonwealth. I don't know the answer off the top of my head. My suspicion, it probably was a pretty fancy word around the time that those states joined the union. And again, they took on a persona. I don't know that there's any legal distinction whatsoever. And I'm going to, during the newscast, find that out, a complete answer for you. But that is what my instinct is on it, okay?
6: Okay, great. Thank you. Have a great evening.
4: You too, Brent. Thank you very much. All right, let me go to Bob in Rhode Island. Bob, I heard you, one of the sports talk shows yesterday, you were getting in trouble with the guys in the morning. I was listening to sports radio. What should happen to this woman? Should she get a job? You're a sports guy. Should she get a job with the Knicks, as Gina suggested?
7: Definitely.
4: Absolutely.
7: Yes.
4: How much should the Knicks pay her for this?
7: Oh, Knicks. I hate the Celtics, so I'm happy about the Knicks winning.
4: Yeah, okay. So how much do you think the Knicks should have to pay this woman? Obviously has a real loyalty to the Knicks.
7: Oh, they should take care of her expenses and give her a job. Okay, anybody that's a Knicks fan is a good fan, in my opinion. They should have a job. The Knicks should. But let's talk about something else.
4: No, we're talking about this. Did she have a right to steal the trash can? Okay. Trump had nothing to do with this with Bob. Bob,
7: I know, but
4: did
7: I
4: you wear your swim gear
7: Trump.
4: Today? No, well, we're not talking about Trump, but here we go. There we go, Bob. Let's go next to Warren in Fall River. Warren, how are you feeling? How are you doing?
8: I'm good. I'm back to work. Excellent. First night back to work today. So, we're justifying, trying to justify criminality here, and I never got it why like if you know teams win championships, you know cars are burned and people are dancing on you know on cars
4: bus,
8: and
4: there was
8: you
4: a
8: know.
4: Bus that there was a bus that was burned. Yesterday.
8: Oh my God! Yeah,
4: The night the Knicks won, the fans in celebration lit up a school bus.
8: No, and I remember back in 2004 when the Red Sox won.
4: Yes.
8: The World Series, they had the police out on horses and all stuff like that and. Just to try to see, you know, and people were going loony then. So I don't get the looniness for, saying it's an excuse to commit a crime. So.
4: All right. I'm with you. I'm absolutely with you.
8: I understand that. I just never understood it. I mean, people like in L.A. go crazy. People in Detroit go crazy. You know, and I understand that 54 years is a very long time. You know, we waited 86 years to win
4: Nothing
8: a championship.
4: Nothing justifies what she did, no question. Hey, Warren, do me a favor.
8: No, of course not.
4: Give me a call off air. I want to know how you're doing. You know what I'm talking about, okay?
8: I will give you a call tomorrow.
4: Sounds great. All right, Warren, you sound great. Right, thank you so much. Talk to you
8: later. Thank you. Bye-bye.
4: Have a great one. Let me go to Jerry in Boston. Jerry, welcome. You're next on Nightside.
9: Hi. Nice to talk to you, Jerry. I did not hear Carol's take on it, but I am an employee at J.P. Morgan in Boston,
4: okay.
9: And I think she deserved what she got. Sorry to say it. I mean, I understand they're excited. She's excited, but as an employee, it is jammed down our throat about our reputation. Yeah. And what we do out in public, yeah. And we don't want to be on the front page of a newspaper.
4: Hey, let me
9: and
4: do this, Jerry. Jerry, can I hold you through the news? We're going to keep talking about this next hour because people are interested. You stay right there. You'll be first up on the other side of the 11 o'clock news. Jerry, thank you so much. We'll be back. Here comes the 11 o'clock news, and we're talking about the woman who stole the Knicks trash can, dumped litter all over the street, and one of our callers says the Knicks should hire her. Keep it coming. 617-931-1030, the only open lines.
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12: 72 degrees in Boston at 11 o'clock. Good evening. I'm Dan Watkins. Here's what's happening. The National Weather Service has issued an extreme heat watch for our area starting Wednesday morning and lasting through Saturday night. WBZ TV's meteorologist Jacob Wyckoff with more.
13: Heat index values pushing as high as 110, so records are possible, even triple digits 2 days in a row. That's only happened in Boston 3 times in recorded history, 2 straight days of 100 plus degree temperatures.
12: We'll get a full check of that forecast in just a few minutes. The town of Canton releases an independent internal investigation of a police sergeant at the center of the Karen Reed case and trial. WBZ's Sherry Small with details.
14: One of the key Canton police figures in the Karen Reed murder trial, former Sergeant Sean Good, is the subject of a scathing message from Canton town leaders, saying an independent investigation into Good showed a disturbing pattern of discriminatory, offensive, bigoted, and hateful comments. conduct revealed in text messages allegedly tied to Good. Karen Reed recently released a batch of texts allegedly by Good and former lead investigator Michael Proctor, claiming proof of bias and corruption in the investigation that led to her murder charges. Now, the town is releasing the report to the public, but with a warning that the language is horrific and viewer discretion is advised. Good tendered his resignation effective earlier this month before disciplinary proceedings could be complete. The town's message to its residents: the people of Canton deserve better. Sherry Small, WBZ Boston's News Radio.
12: Another local World Cup match is in the books, and this one was a major upset in Foxborough today as Paraguay took down Germany in a penalty shootout to advance to the round of 16. Before that, Brazil punched their ticket to the next round in dramatic fashion with a last-minute winner. WBZ's Kyle Bray was in Framingham taking it all in.
15: It was a mix of elation, euphoria, and relief inside Caipi Sports Bar in Framingham as the final whistle blew in the Brazil-Japan game. Brazil emerged victorious 2-1 to advance to the round of 16. But fans I spoke to had a lot of respect for how Japan played and how Brazil responded after going down a goal in the first half.
16: We were expecting to win easier, but they did a great game, and I'm glad that we got it.
17: Casemiro, he was a little slow, but he kind of got back. Listen, I talked a lot of mess about him, but he came in, he scored, and then, you know, we put that in at the end. It was good. It was good relief.
15: Gabriel Martinelli's 95th-minute winner sent the bar into absolute pandemonium. I asked Luis how that moment felt.
17: It was surreal. That's the only way I can explain it.
15: From Framingham, Kyle Bray, WBZ, Boston's News Radio.
12: 11:03, traffic and weather together. The Subaru Retailers of New England all-wheel drive traffic on the threes with Steve Perez. What's going on, Steve?
18: Well, downtown, we're looking good all over. The trouble that we're seeing is on Storrow Drive East, there was an overhyped vehicle at the Copley Tunnel. That's been backed out of there. It was slowing things down. Much improvement now as that just cleared. And then eastbound, typical congestion at Leverett Circle. South of town, Express Expressway is okay. Work crews on Route 3 both ways at Derby Street won't slow you down. 95 north of Route 140, a two-car crash off the road about to be towed away, not causing major delays. And we were seeing major delays due to soccer traffic, Route 1 between 495 and 95, following a dramatic World Cup victory for Paraguay. Meanwhile, 24 and 495 looking good. North of the city, 128, minor delays with work northbound before Trapello Road, then at Route 3. Southbound moving slowly, Route 28 to 93, and then watch for a work crew on the ramp to the Pike. 95 north before Route 1 and southbound after Route 97 in Boxford. Work crews, no delays. 495, you're going to reduce speed northbound after the Lowell Connector, a work zone there. Another in Haverhill at Amesbury Road, a bit of a slowdown happening there. Southbound, slower, Ward Hill, Haverhill, and then again in Tewksbury at Route 133. Work crews both ways at Route 28 won't slow you down. Neither will a setup in Merrimack at Broad Street. 93 north, work at Medford, Route 16 to Roosevelt Circle, a minor slowdown, much slower northbound between 128 and Commerce Way. Route 3 south paving has you reducing speed through Tingsboro from the New Hampshire line past Route 40. West of town, Pike, work crew delays, slow going eastbound at the Charlton Service Plaza, as well as both ways at 290. Westbound stalls for work at Route 9, then again at 495. And watch for work with minor slowdowns on Route 2 east between 495 and Route 27 in Acton. Westbound in Harvard at Littleton Road, and then again in Fitchburg at Route 31. 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
12: Here's Carl Erickson with the forecast.
19: Boy, heat wave on the way. In the meantime, dry and quiet weather through tonight with a mainly clear sky, low 65. It does turn out much warmer tomorrow with a mix of clouds and sunshine. Watch out for a late day or evening thunderstorm, which could be heavy and gusty, especially north and west of the city, high 89. For the rest of tomorrow night, partly cloudy and humid with a thunderstorm around, low 71. Turning hot and humid on Wednesday with sunshine and patchy clouds. An afternoon thunderstorm possible, which may bring flooding down. Downpours and localized damage in wind gusts, high 90 to 95, with real field temperatures topping off near 100 in the afternoon, closer to 80 for a high on the Cape and Islands. And still very hot and humid on Thursday with some sunshine. Can't rule out an afternoon thunderstorm, high 95 to 99, with real field temperatures dangerously high between 100 and 105. I'm AccuWeather meteorologist Kai Erickson, WBZ, Boston's News Radio.
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12: 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The Sox will look to keep it rolling tomorrow night at Fenway. First pitch against Washington is at 7:10. 72 degrees in Boston at 11:08. 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
4: We're going to continue our conversation. For those of you who have just joined us, before we get back to Jerry in Boston, this is a story about a woman, 40 years old, who on the day of the New York Knicks' big championship celebration in New York, decided it would be a great idea for her to steal a New York Knicks-themed trash barrel, orange and blue, the Knicks colors, and celebrating their championship first in 53 years. And she got in big trouble. She, first of all, it was a huge receptacle. It was a public trash basket, trash barrel, if you will. Pretty interesting, you know, presentation. This woman, who's a big lady herself, she emptied the trash out, and this had to be like 150 pieces of trash and coffee cups, what you would expect New Yorkers would have dumped in there. She dumped it right on the sidewalk, no problem, and took off with the trash barrel. And there's a nice picture of her sitting on the New York subway riding home. This was last week. So basically she was identified. She returned the trash barrel. She was fined $175 for littering, and then it gets worse for her. She was canned. She was the director at J.P. Morgan Chase. Yeah. She previously served as executive director of diversity, equity, inclusion at a New York-based review website. I have no idea what that is, called The Infatuation, which Chase acquired as part of its broader push into lifestyle, and experiential content. I have no idea what that means either. Those are just words. It's a word salad. With us is Jerry. By the way, last hour, one of our callers, Gina from Bridgewater, suggested that what the woman did was okay, a minor thing, and that because she's lost her job, she believes the New York Knicks should hire this woman, Angie Baez, which, Gina's a much better person than I am, obviously. But let's see what Jerry thinks. Jerry actually works. She ended the hour last hour for J.P. Morgan, I guess here in Boston. This is a weird story. It's just gotten a little weirder tonight, Jerry. Thanks for calling in. How are you?
0: I'm well, thank you. So what I was saying was, at J.P. Morgan, we're constantly taking code of conduct. We just got assigned a reputational risk right after this happened. And in this day and age, with everybody filming anything, Angie was kind of stupid in what she did. And I agree, what you do in your personal life versus your work life should be separate. But when you know how your company stands on these issues, but you choose to do it anyways, again, in this day and age where everybody's filming, it's a no-brainer. Honestly, she got what she deserved. Yeah. I'm sorry. I know a lot of people probably disagree, but that's my opinion. You know,
4: well,
0: I know how my company feels, and I'm not going to go against.
4: No. I feel exactly the same way. I was surprised that Gina, who's a regular caller and someone who I respect, she was very kind to this woman. And basically, she was kind of saying because the Knicks hadn't won in 53 years. First of all, that's got nothing to do with the fact that this woman stole this public trash receptacle for herself and dumped. You must have seen the pictures of all the trash. I mean, this was not like a couple of pieces of trash. There were, you know, 150 to 200 pieces of trash in that big trash receptacle.
0: How much
4: empathy is Angie Baez? Is she someone who was well known within the company? She works in New York, and as they say, she's got a position. One of our callers, Carol from Randolph, who works in the field, said that she probably was making $250,000 a year. Does that seem reasonable to you?
0: So the newspapers kept calling her a senior executive.
4: Yes.
0: She was an executive director, which they come a dime a dozen. I'm not one, but I'm not even close to that. But I'm just saying they come a dime a dozen.
4: Okay.
0: And I was surprised, yes, a few of my coworkers in New York said she probably makes between $250 to $350 with her bonus. That includes her bonus too. Right? Again, why would you want to risk that job, that security? You know, J.P. Morgan, love them or hate them, you know, people want to work there.
4: Sure, a big company.
0: Would you put that in jeopardy?
4: So Angie Baez, 40, according to the New York Post, was promoted to executive director of community and industry engagement for Card and Connected Commerce. I have no idea what that job description means. Can you explain that in?
0: Can you repeat it again?
4: She was promoted to executive director of community and industry engagement for Card and Connected Commerce at J.P. Morgan Chase more than a year ago. I have no idea what that means.
0: If I had to guess, Dan, it probably has something to do, like, something with the community in New York. Like, I don't want to call it a community outreach because I don't know if that's the correct terminology, but maybe community and consumer.
4: Well, you got those words in there, but it's such a word salad that it means nothing.
0: Yeah.
4: Obviously, all of these big companies do have people who fill positions so that they can virtue signal and tell the world, we have community engagement, you know, which means nothing. I mean, they should be there. J.P. Morgan is a publicly held company, correct? Publicly traded company.
0: Correct, yes.
4: Okay.
0: Yes.
4: It has one purpose in life, and that is to maximize the invest, in my opinion, maximize the investors who invest in the company. If you want to do a little bit of good for people along the way, you know, help out the Jimmy Fund or some great charities, that's great. But to hire people for the sake of seeing, well, we have people who are involved in the community outreach. What does that mean, even?
0: I don't know. Yeah. Well, J.P. Morgan is, I mean, they're headquartered in New York, right?
4: Yeah.
0: So they probably are very influential in New York. They probably have a lot of pull. They probably influence a lot and can do a lot for those in New York. So maybe... And that's, again, I don't know.
4: She had been,
0: there's so many different titles.
4: She had been previously the director of diversity, equity, inclusion. She was a DEI person at a New York-based review website called The Infatuation. What is a New York-based review website mean? I have no idea.
0: So I know when we would get our emails here and there, we would get a newsletter from The Infatuation, and it was just kind of like you know, reviews of, oh, here are the latest restaurants, or here's what's trending in whatever city. It was just kind of like a lifestyle newsletter. So, I don't know what she did there, but so, well, I mean, you said DEI. I don't know what.
4: Yeah, DEI, and it just seems to me that that J.P. Morgan Chase and a lot of these other big companies have decided they got to put away, you know, a few million dollars. They're so huge, few million dollars to hire people who bring nothing to the company other than aggravation for the other employees.
0: True. Yep. Oh,
4: Jerry, I loved
0: but
4: your
0: to
4: call.
0: Gina's point.
4: I don't know if you've called.
0: I don't think the Knicks should hire, because I think she could be another reputational risk.
4: Oh, my God. Why would they even... if I were the Knicks, I would say I would rather hire a homeless person, because the homeless person, she has a great job, and she has basically thrown her job away and shown absolutely no responsibility. As a matter of fact, she wanted it. The bottom line is she was stealing that trash can as sort of a trophy. For her own apartment. That's exactly why she was doing it. You know, I'm sure there was no good reason why she was going to engage in that sort of activity. But
0: Right. Again,
4: I think a lot of these companies, there's a lesson here, folks. You know, but when you're hiring people who are really qualified to do nothing other than to be, you point at them and say, look who we hired over there. They wouldn't be hired by anybody else, but we've hired them, and they're going to be one of our influential leaders, and we're going to pay them $300,000 a year because we can afford to. I have nothing to do with J.P. Morgan, but you do, and I hope if anybody bothers you, you call me, okay?
0: I will.
4: All right, I bet you will.
0: Thank you.
4: Jerry, great to... You've called before. I recognize your name. Thank you for listening to Nightside, and thanks for joining us tonight. It was a very interesting perspective. Thanks. Talk soon.
0: Thank you. Good night.
4: Good night. Okay, we're going to take a break. I loved Jerry's call. I want to hear from you. If you were listening last hour, Gina from Bridgewater, one of my regular callers, says this woman was almost heroic. She didn't use those words, but said that she shouldn't have been fired. She shouldn't have been fined. And that, if anything, now that she's lost her job for stealing a New York Knicks themed, if you haven't seen it, go look at the pictures. Just Google it. Woman who stole... Oh, my word. Gina thinks there's now a responsibility on the New York Knicks to hire Angie Baez. Oh, if I'm the New York Knicks, I don't want to get near her for a second, for a New York second. I got some open lines. 617-254-1030, 617-931-1030. This is the state of American business. Too many American businesses have virtue signaled to hire people to do good, and they end up doing something not good, something simply abjectly stupid. 617-254-1030, 617-931-1030. If you agree with Gina from Bridgewater, please, please give us a call. Please give us a call. If you disagree, feel free as well. Coming back on Nightside.
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4: We had intended to preview tonight the Supreme Court decision that's coming down tomorrow on birthright citizenship. So I think that this story about the woman who stole in New York, the New York Knicks-themed City of New York huge trash can. If you've seen the video or a photograph, you know what I'm talking about. She dumped it out and then took off. She returned it when she realized she was in trouble. She returned it, but they still fined her $175 for littering. It was a huge amount of litter. And now the company that she works for, J.P. Morgan Chase, has relieved her of her job, which a couple of professionals have estimated could be as worth up to $300,000, which didn't sound like she had a lot of heavy lifting. She did do heavy lifting with the trash barrel, though. I will tell you that. Physically, she's able to do heavy lifting. If you've seen the picture, you've seen the size of the trash barrel. I want to know, Jerry, who works at J.P. Morgan, thinks that the company did the right thing in firing her. Gina, last hour, said that not only was it wrongful termination, in her opinion, but that the New York Knicks now have an affirmative responsibility to hire her in an equivalent position. I told, and Gina's one of my regular callers, and I just disagree. I think this woman disgraced her company. J.P. Morgan did the right thing. I don't know they did the right thing in hiring her in the first place. Let's keep going here. Going to go to Bill in Brookline. Hey, Bill, welcome back. How are you, sir?
6: I am doing well. I have a totally different take on this whole thing.
4: Oh, great. I want to hear it. Go right ahead.
6: Okay. Granted, she's responsible for tipping over, you know, emptying the trash can and running off with it. However,
4: yes,
6: the city of New York has to take some responsibility for this. They left an attractive nuisance unsecured in a street. She was the one that came and, you know, took it. Other people could have thrown it through a windshield of a car, set on the stuff inside and fire, you know, rather than that. And that was an accident waiting to happen with her.
4: So
6: you know,
4: you're saying to some extent that this woman did the city of New York a favor by removing this dangerous, this item that could have been turned into a dangerous weapon?
6: No.
4: Well, that's what I thought you just said, Bill.
6: No, I said it was an attractive nuisance, and she took advantage of it. She wasn't doing New York a favor to show them, like, oh, well, here's what could happen. You know, I could just dump it, throw it away, or things like that. She just happened to get caught. It could have been a group of college students that picked it up and threw it, you know, or rolled it down the street. It could have been, you know, somebody else taking it, you know, and using it as some sort of weapon. So, no, I don't think that, you know, it was a case of like, well, she's doing New York City a favor. She's doing no one
4: a
6: favor,
4: including
6: herself.
4: Okay, no, I just always love to give my callers an opportunity to clarify themselves, okay? So, therefore, okay, I understand the point you're making. You're saying that the city had an affirmative obligation to have hooked that with a lock of some sort, and made sure that it could not be moved, is what you're suggesting.
6: Yes, I think that it's just basically stupidity on the part of the city of New York. They should have changed change it to something
4: so
6: like
4: on a
6: permanent,
4: scale of
6: like a
4: zero to
6: sign.
4: Ten, on a scale of 0 to 10, what you give New York on the scale of 0 to 10, what level of stupidity by leaving the trash can unattended and insecure?
6: Probably a 7.
4: A 7. Okay. Now, on a scale of stupidity, what would you give this woman who's an executive with J.P. Morgan Chase, who in full view of cameras decided to empty the trash can and then take it home on a scale of 0 to 10? What does she get?
6: I would probably say a 9 or a 10 with that case, you know, that she's not some college student.
4: She's 40 years old.
6: Came along. And she's in a position that is very high ranking in a corporation, and her behaviors reflect badly on the corporation or the company because of her behavior.
4: The company had a right to terminate her, in your opinion?
6: Yeah.
4: Okay.
6: Yeah.
4: Now, what about Gina's suggestion that now, because it was her love and her ardent love for the New York Knicks, that now there's a responsibility on the Knicks to make her whole and hire her in an equivalent position, which I disagree with that, but I'd be interested to see your take on that.
6: I disagree with that also. The New York Knicks owe her no responsibility or, you know, position or things like that. I would say, you know, that she basically, you know, made her bed and has to lie in it. So.
4: Okay. Fair enough. Bill, that was a great call. You took a little bit of a different take. That's what Nightside is all about.
6: Okay, great.
4: I hope you continue to call the program. It was a great call. Thank you very, very much.
6: Thank you. Have a good night.
4: You too. See, we can agree and disagree, and we're not necessarily have to be disagreeable, as a matter of fact. I love that call. Steve in Merrimack, New Hampshire. Steve, your take on this.
7: Dan, I think that this lady got exactly what she deserved. I think they should have gone one step further and had her do community service and pick up some New York has a lot of trash on the streets.
4: Yes, they
7: She'd
4: do.
7: She'd be just the one to go pick it up.
4: And she contributed to the trash on the street.
7: You know something? I've worked at, you know, Jamie Dimon probably heard about this. He's the CEO. You know him.
4: I know Jamie Dimon is.
7: He probably heard about this too, I'm sure. And you have a code of conduct when you work for, you know, a company like Chase or any other. I work for an insurance company. You know, if they caught you shoplifting or doing something, even if it was a petty crime, they're not going to say, that's nice. They're going to fire you immediately. And that's what they did. I think they did the right thing. For that kind of money, she's probably not going to get a job right away. The Knicks. Well, that your girl from Bridgewater, Gina.
4: Gina, yep.
7: I can't believe that she said that the Knicks should hire her. I mean, that would really be ridiculous. I just can't believe it.
4: Well, maybe they could hire her as a cheerleader at halftime.
7: Yeah, I don't know what she would offer. I mean, it looks like she got the job handed to her, and then she didn't even appreciate what they did for her. So now she's out in her ear and. I don't know, I guess you can collect unemployment or something, but it's not going to be $300,000 a year.
4: Well, I don't know if she's fired for cause. Is she eligible?
7: Well, she'll get some attorney and sue, and they'll settle. That's the way it works. I mean,
4: believe me, I've spent years.
7: How can you sue though? I mean, are you going to sue for wrongful termination? It wasn't a wrongful termination.
4: No.
7: I mean, I don't know how she. What would be her basis? You know, as an attorney. You know, if you were going to try and file a suit, you got to have something to file it on.
4: Well, I'll tell you what I'd come up with. I'm an attorney. Temporary insanity.
7: Maybe if she was coming out of a bar and she was drunk as a skunk, or maybe she was on drugs or something, she had to have something else wrong with her. But on camera, in full view of everybody, it just made her. She just made herself 15 minutes of fame that she didn't want.
4: The wrong way, you know what I mean? There's 15 minutes of fame. You know, the guy that rescues a dog on the ice in the wintertime, and the dog's falling through the ice, and they crawl out on their stomach, and they have a rope tied to them so they don't fall in, and he gets the puppy. That's a hero.
7: This reminded me when my mom was alive. She heard some noise. It was the night before the trash guy came, so she heard some noise. And it was in a nice neighborhood. some guys went over and emptied out all her trash and were stealing her trash cans. She's 80 plus years old, and she yells out, "Leave those cans alone." And these are old trash cans, but they wanted the trash can. They didn't want the trash, so they poured it on the pavement, but they left it behind when she yelled at them.
4: I had my trash cans, one of my trash cans, tipped over 2 weeks ago, and I'm convinced it was a raccoon, because the raccoon went through the trash. He or she must have smelled.
7: Well, not to mention, there's the other obvious thing. If you start throwing trash out on the street, it'll attract rats, and there's plenty of rats in New York and all big cities, even Boston.
4: Yeah, and we're not even counting the political rats and the political leaders who are clearly a rodent life.
7: Well, there's plenty roaming around the Bay State, that's for sure.
4: Hey, Steve, thank you much. This has been a great topic. I really appreciate it. Thank you, sir. Okay,
7: have a great night. Thank you.
4: All right. We will continue. We got the news at the bottom of the hour, and we got one line open. The only line open right now is 617-931-1030. I'm delighted. This story was suggested today by Karen Buscemi, our new producer. And this was great. It had started slowly, but people, if you haven't seen the video or seen the pictures, go look and then give us a call. 617-254-1030. I assumed everybody would agree with me on this, but it is not so. Gina said almost that this was I don't want to put words in Gina's mouth. She's not here, but said that she shouldn't have been fired. It was almost heroic what she did. And then Bill from Brookline said that this was an attractive nuisance and it could have done some damage. Well, you know, okay, those are different perspectives. That's what this show should be about, particularly on a subject like this. We will take up tomorrow night birthright citizenship once the decision comes down. I will predict it'll be a 7-2 decision to maintain birthright citizenship. You might not like my prediction, but from having listened and read some stories, that's where I think it's going to end up. We'll see. I think Alito and Thomas will be the only two in dissent on that decision. In my opinion, we'll see. I could be wrong. We'll be back on Nightside right after the news.
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1: 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The heat could crank up to record-breaking levels this week, with real feels as high as 110 starting Wednesday across most of the Boston area. We check the forecast every 10 minutes on WBZ News Radio. The National Weather Service says an extreme heat watch will be in place. The U.S. Supreme Court today ruled that states can count certain mail-in ballots if they arrive late.
2: Secretary of the Commonwealth Bill Galvin says that the Supreme Court made the right choice upholding the state's mail-in voting laws. Currently, states allow mail-in ballots that arrive after Election Day to be counted as long as they were postmarked by Election Day.
1: That's WBZ's Amanda Keene. No swimming at the beaches in Ipswich and on Plum Island until further notice due to an ongoing sewage spill in the Merrimack River. It's a round-the-clock effort to make repairs and replacements in April. I'm Madison Rogers.
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4: We're talking about a very interesting story out of New York that was suggested today by my producer, Karen Buscemi, and I thought we'd get an hour out of it, but we may get two, actually. So let's keep rolling here. Story of a woman, 40-year-old executive with J.P. Morgan Chase. She previously served as the executive director of diversity, equity, and inclusion at a New York-based review website. I have no idea what a review website is. I can guess. Called The Infatuation, which Chase acquired as part of its broader push into lifestyle and experiential content. Experiential. I want to see my companies that my publicly traded companies that I invest in. I want to see them basically do the best they can by their shareholders. Let's go next to Diane in Billerica. Diane, welcome. You've had a busy weekend. How are you? A busy couple of weeks.
5: Yes, I have. I have a couple of days off, and then I go to New York to do it all over again.
4: Good for you. Good for you. So tell me about this woman. You're a sports person. Anything could have justified what this woman did?
5: Well, actually, as a former New Yorker, I'm a little jealous that she beat me to it. Like that, a New Yorker would love to have a trash can like that. And I don't get why it wasn't chained up. Usually things like that, they chain them up to a pole so nobody doesn't steal it.
4: I think, Diane, it was kind of a last-minute thing where they won. They put these themes together. So let me ask you this. As a New Yorker, what was the most significant thing that you boosted during your time in New York?
5: Well, actually, the best thing I boosted from the stadium is a screw from the parquet floor, the last game of the Boston Celtics at the Garden, Old Garden. My son was a ball boy, and they were, taking up the floor, and me and a cop bent down, and we both took a screw, and they told us to put them back, but we walked away. So I think
4: you actually have a screw or a fastener from the old parquet at the Boston Garden.
5: Well, they actually put that floor back in the new one, they said, but that was the whole thing. They're like, wait a minute, you guys can't steal this. Like, we got to use this again. And most people put them back, but me and the cop didn't. So I have it with, like, the ticket stuff.
4: So you did that with a police officer. you weren't under any threat of being arrested. Okay.
5: Well, we kind of like looked at each other, and I'm like, "You're gonna go for it?" He goes, "This is a good one," and I'm like, "Yeah." I said, "They're auctioning off chairs and stuff, but they're just going for ridiculous money." So we just kind of both bent down and each picked up one.
4: So the screw that you pulled out, was it a steel screw or was it like a wooden screw that kept the parquet in place?
5: No, it's a metal. It's a really thick screw. It's a metal.

0: and I think like they popped a piece of wood off it, and then they unscrewed it, and then like they, I guess they were gonna go around and collect the screws, and then they lift the floor. Like, okay. I didn't really stay around to see what they did.
1: I understand. Like, yeah, you want to make a beeline for the exit at that point. That's
0: right,
1: interesting.
0: Right. So, yeah. So, like, I just find it interesting. Like she wasn't working. Like, yeah, she shouldn't have dumped the garbage. Like, I watched the video. You know, I've seen it.
1: Yeah, but
0: like,
1: she's not going to take.
0: Like, oh,
1: if she's going to take,
0: a great idea.
1: If she's going to take the receptacle home with her, she's not going to bring the garbage home. I mean, any self.
0: No. But I'm sure she planned it. I'm sure she saw it before she went to the ending of the game. She could have brought a garbage bag with her.
1: Diane, not to correct here, but this was from the parade, which was 2 days after the Knicks won it. So it was the Knicks won it. They had the victory parade because the next day the players are probably in no shape for the parade. And they have to have a little recovery time from their celebrations. Now, this would have been...
0: Yeah, but I think they should have picked them up. Like, come on, it's New York. They know somebody's going to take it. I'm sure that's not the only one that was taken either. But she just was so happy
1: to
0: be videotaped.
1: The only one that I saw on TV and that got such... Pump. Yeah. Okay, so I'm assuming...
0: But, like, they were breaking windows on cars and, you know, like the other caller said, you know, like she kind of kept, you know, the college...
1: Well, they lit a school bus on fire.
0: You know,
1: bus that got torched that night. No kids were in the school bus because it was like 11 o'clock at night, but it's a typical way fans
0: celebrate.
1: Yeah,
0: but like here, we had a Scottish, you know, all marching up and down the street going to Fenway Park celebrating, and they lost. But yet New York is the stupid idiots that are ripping apart the city. You know, like, come on. Like, I don't know. I just think it's a shame she got fired. Do the Knicks owe her anything? Absolutely not.
1: Okay, so
0: don't need to hire her.
1: Okay, so what do you think her job prospects are going forward?
0: I think somebody like Dave Portnoy, he would think she's a hero for taking it, because I'm sure his office would want one of those, you know? But they're in New York.
1: All right.
0: I don't know. I think as a New Yorker, some companies won't even look at it. Like, and, you know, I don't know. I just think it's a silly thing to be fired for. I don't know.
1: Well, I'll tell you, J.P. Morgan Chase took it pretty seriously. Diane, I look forward to talking to you after you get back. Get some rest, okay?
0: Yeah, I know my voice. I can't. It feels like razor blades going on. The music is so loud, and you're talking to these people. If you want to do a show on these stupid bracelets from Bank of America that we've been giving out. People are mental about them.
1: What do you get? Bracelets?
0: Yeah, they have the countries, like any country that played at Boston Stadium. We have the charms. It's like a Pandora bracelet.
1: All
0: like
1: right.
0: On a rope,
1: okay.
0: But
1: well,
0: people,
1: let me ask you this. How many of those bracelets did you boost?
0: They let me take them. Like, I got them for my grandkids and stuff. I think it took 20.
1: Okay.
0: Because I have people from all over my sister in Germany. She wants a Germany bracelet, you know, going all over the world.
1: Yeah, I know. That's you're trying to spread. You're trying to spread good cheer. I mean, I understand that. Hey, Diane, I love your calls. We will talk soon. Be well. Okay,
0: yeah.
1: Get better.
0: See you at midnight. Okay.
1: I see you at midnight. All right, Diane. 617-254-1030. I got one line there, and I got a couple of lines open at 617-931-1030. I got Bill in Pennsylvania, John in Kittery. Is this scofflaw thief of a public trash receptacle in New York deserving of rehabilitation? Does she deserve to get a job? Gina from Bridgewater thinks the Knicks now have an affirmative obligation to hire her. I disagree with that. Love to know what you think. Join the conversation. We're going to wrap it up on the other side.
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1: All right, let's keep rolling. I'm going to wrap it up. I got a couple lines if you want. 617-254-1030 or 617-931-1030. I got Bill in Pennsylvania. Bill, I suspect you will not be empathetic to this woman.
13: Listen, when I first saw that, when I first saw it, Dan, my first thought was the lady's obviously been drinking to excess. And then my second thought was, geez, I wonder what her husband thinks about this. I actually know how she developed like this. Because there's no consequences, okay? You look at, like, those guys who were burning the buses and all. It happens all the time in the Big Apple. I used to live in Staten Island back in the 70s. It wouldn't have happened back in the 70s, but they let them get away with this stuff. So in her mind, she's thinking, this ain't no big deal, all right? In her mind, there was absolutely no consequences to this, even if she got caught.
1: Well, to do it as publicly as she did, you know, with cameras everywhere, I guess she was pretty confident there would be no consequences. But
13: and I guarantee you, I can Dan, I guarantee you, within the next couple of weeks, when I find out that she's got a high-class lawyer and they're going to go, they're going to sue for her job back or something like that. You watch.
1: Well, she might, but guess what? I think that her action and her position with J.P. Morgan Chase requires it. I mean, I think that the reputation of the company, I mean, when you're talking about a company like J.P. Morgan who's handling your money, you don't want to see a representative.
13: But it's going to depend on which judge takes the case, Dan. That's the thing.
1: Well, I frankly will be surprised. I mean, if she was, let's assume she was working for a moving company, you might say, "Hey, look at how deftly she emptied that trash can, and walked away with it." But you're working in for a company that basically is a fiduciary for people's money. I think she would have to have
13: I can tell you one other thing, Dan. The Department of Sanitation in New York City, Mondani, is going to tell them, hire this lady. She's good throwing those trash cans around. Hire her.
1: She handled that trash can very well. She's a substantial woman, if you
13: Absolutely.
1: Get my drift.
13: So I think Department of Sanitation, Mondani, and maybe not him, but some of the people to work for him will say, hey, you got to hire this lady. Put her Department of Sanitation. Just give her a job. And I bet you that's what's up somebody's sleeve down there.
1: All right, Bill. We'll see what happens. If that's true, you got to call me back and tell me you are absolutely right, okay? And I know you will. Thanks, Bill.
13: Okay.
1: Doctor, let me go to John up in Kittery, Maine, right over the border.
4: Yes.
1: Hey, John, welcome. Next on Nightside.
4: Hey, Dan. We got to look at the genesis of this whole thing. First of all, the city of New York put down this empty, beautiful trash can. It was empty at one point.
1: Yes,
4: how
1: was.
4: Long do you think it got to be full? She probably saw it being dropped off, and 10 minutes later she went for it. Didn't expect it. Should have asked her friend that dared her to do it to get the other side, and we'll walk until we see a dumpster, and we'll dump it in there. But the lawsuit's going to be against the city of New York. But that's kind of crazy
1: the lawsuit against the city of New York is because they put a temptation in front of her? Is that it?
4: Absolutely not. There was no trash bag. How are they going to empty it, the city? She probably did them a favor. There was no trash bag.
1: Well, wait a second. Wait a second. They could have taken the receptacle and dumped it in the back of a trash truck.
4: Yeah, they could have done that after they unlocked it. You just don't drop that off. But I'm just curious, the genesis of it all. How long did it take to get full? And how long was her friend daring her?
1: Well, I don't know that she has any friends anymore, or that she had any friends that day. But it looked to me like it was in the middle of the morning. Now, that parade started like at 9 o'clock, so the trash filled up pretty quickly. I just think it shows to what extent some people are willing to go to get something. I mean, you know, Diane talked about stealing a little screw out of the floor of the Boston Garden. Now, maybe she shouldn't have done that, but that's a little more discreet than stealing a trash receptacle. And there's some pictures of her with this grin sitting on the New York subway system.
4: I lifted a chunk of AstroTurf off Sullivan Stadium, I think it was, at the time when the Patriots beat the Bengals in the playoffs on their route to the Super Bowl.
1: Now, what, pray tell, happened to that chunk of AstroTurf? Did you, like, find
4: it? I still got it.
1: I
4: still got it.
1: In the garage or what?
4: In the corner of the closet.
1: Okay.
4: You know, I was doing high fives with Santa Claus. That was the game where the fans carried the goalpost down Route 1 and got electrocuted when they hit it.
1: Yeah, they hit
4: remember that?
1: Yes, they do. They hit like some high tension.
4: I was on that goalpost helping tear it down, but I wasn't carrying it out of the stadium. I was doing high fives with Santa Claus at the 50-yard line.
1: John, I loved
4: that. That was the best night of my life.
1: Oh, John, I loved your call, man, but we're flat out of time, and I got to let you run. You got to call earlier, and you got to call more often.
4: I get out of work at just after 11, so this is the best I can do.
1: Well, thank you very much. You did me a favor tonight, and I appreciate it very much. Thanks, John.
4: We'll talk again.
1: Okay, you call any night. All right. We got about 30 seconds left. Rob Brooks reminds me. Rob, great job tonight. Karen, great job. All four of these hours will be posted by Rob at Nightside on Demand, probably by the time he goes home at 3 o'clock in the morning. Thank you, Rob, for doing that. It was a fun night. We talked about the value of being a U.S. citizen, and we talked about this New York scoff law. All dogs, all cats, all pets go to heaven. That's my pal Charlie Reyes, who passed 16 years ago in February. That's where all your pets are who passed. They love you. You love them. I do believe you'll see them again. See you again tomorrow night on Nightside. I'm coming up on Facebook, Nightside with Dan Ray, in just a minute or two. Thanks, everybody.
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19: From ABC News, I'm Stephanie Officer. Severe heat moving from the Midwest to the Northeast is expected to bring record-breaking high temperatures to the week of America 250 celebrations. ABC meteorologist Lee Goldberg.
20: The heat's peaking over the Midwest right now. There are ridge-riding thunderstorms across the upper lakes. We have heat alerts from Kansas to Maine. It'll be triple digits again in Chicago and Green Bay, feeling like 105 to 110. The heat gets to the East Coast on Wednesday. Large swath of the I-95 corridor on Wednesday. It'll be 100 in Detroit. Detroit and D.C. and near 100 in Philly and New York by Thursday and potentially into Friday. This peaks on Thursday and Friday, but less extreme heat could mean more thunderstorms for the 4th right here in New York.
19: Tens of thousands are still unaccounted for in Venezuela after last week's earthquakes. A 21-year-old man was pulled from the debris Monday after being trapped for 5 days. Aftershocks are slowing down the search. UNICEF's representative in Venezuela, Manuel Rodriguez Pumarol, spoke to ABC from Caracas.
21: Our estimations are that approximately 680,000 children could be on their needs or on their humanitarian needs across the 6 states that have been affected by the earthquake.
19: Dry, windy conditions are fueling deadly wildfires out west. ABC's Faith Abube.
22: In the west, nearly 40 large wildfires are burning in 9 states. Firefighters taking time to honor the fallen after the Snyder fire that forced more than 100 campers and rafters to evacuate a stretch of the Colorado River took the lives of 38-year-old firefighter Emily Barker, 27-year-old Nick Hutcherson, and 27-year-old Sydney Watson. Authorities say they were trapped, and despite deploying emergency shelters, they could not survive the fast-moving flames.
19: The American Kennel Club is also celebrating the nation's 250th birthday, and what better way to do it than with Man's Best Friend? The AKC Diving Dogs Team Challenge premieres on ESPN July 4th. Disney is the parent company of ABC News and ESPN.
0: Hot summer. Good morning, I'm Dan Watkins. Here's what's happening. Police in Methuen are going high-tech, but it comes with a cost.
2: The Methuen Police Department is looking to purchase a night-capable drone. They're trying to improve search, rescue, and emergency response operations. The new drone offers better thermal imaging and reliability while continuing to follow FAA line-of-sight rules. Officers in Methuen say drones have helped locate suspects, missing people, document crime scenes, and monitor large public events. And the new one's got a price tag of $25,000. Funded through the city's capital improvement budget, despite broader efforts to reduce spending. Matt Shearer, WBZ, Boston's News Radio.
0: Another local World Cup match is in the books, and this one was a major upset as Paraguay took down Germany in a penalty shootout Monday to advance to the round of 16. That means there's just one more match left in Foxborough this summer, a quarterfinal, which is set for Thursday, July 9th. It remains to be seen who's going to be playing, but commuter rail tickets are now on sale. The T says they're $80 round trip, and they're only sold on the M-Ticket app. Coming up, more beaches are closed until further notice on the North Shore. Details next.
12: 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Traffic on the threes.
7: It's 12:03. We'll start downtown, 93 southbound. You're reducing speed from the carpool lane through the O'Neill Tunnel, a double left lane closure that also closes the carpool lane. Airport tunnels are on time, no trouble on the Pike. Storrow Drive East had an overhead vehicle at Copley Tunnel, that's cleared. And then eastbound at Leverett Circle, we still had some residual delays due to a few events that were happening in and around the city. That has cleared out significantly. 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Text the word radio to 83393. Clear sky, 68 degrees. Steve Perez, WBZ, traffic on the threes.
12: Here's the four-day WBZ AccuWeather forecast.
23: It is going to be mainly clear early this morning, low down to 65. Later today, warmer with clouds and sun. A late day or evening thunderstorm, which could be heavy and gusty, especially north and west of the city. High up to 89. Partly cloudy for the rest of Tuesday night, low 71. Hot and humid on Wednesday with sun and a few clouds. We'll have an afternoon thunderstorm possible, which could bring downpours and damaging winds. Highs 90 to 95. AccuWeather real field temperatures approaching 100. And then Thursday, it will remain very hot and humid with some sunshine. Can't rule out an afternoon thunderstorm. Highs 95 to 99. Back up to the mid and upper 90s on Friday. I'm AccuWeather meteorologist Matt Rindy, WBZ, Boston News Radio.
0: As we brace ourselves for some extreme heat this week, Ipswich is the latest community to close its beaches to swimming due to an ongoing sewage spill in the Merrimack River. It's a round-the-clock cleanup effort there as breaks in a sewer line in Haverhill dump 8 to 10 million gallons of raw sewage a day into the water. And it's starting to have an impact on North Shore businesses.
24: Great Marsh Shellfish Company is nestled in the marshes along the Rowley River. Its operation is only accessed by boat or viewed from overhead. They say they are one of few oyster farms on the North Shore, and now they aren't operating at all.
25: I got a text from my local shellfish constable this morning that he got the notice from the Department of Marine Fisheries that we're going to be shutting down all of the shellfish areas on the North Shore.
24: That is because of this, wastewater entering the Merrimack River in Haverhill. The city says the leak is the result of two sewage breaks following torrential rain on Friday. Bob Ward is Haverhill's DPW director. He says a typical day sees 8 million gallons come through this plant. The rains brought 60 to 65. They're now building a temporary bypass that can only operate 30 million.
26: Better than nothing, and the day-to-day dry weather flow will be covered easily.
24: Yet another round of heavy rain could tax the system.
27: We hope to have it done by Wednesday, so we stop putting into the river.
3: And that way people can have 4th of July downriver.
0: And that was WBZ-TV's Mike Sullivan reporting. The brother of Massachusetts Attorney General Andrea Campbell will spend the rest of his life in prison after being convicted for the rape of five women and the attempted rape of a sixth. WBZ's Sherry Small reports.
5: 45-year-old Alvin Campbell Jr. was found guilty earlier this month on 21 charges, including aggravated rape, kidnapping, and indecent assault and battery.
6: The defendant used his role as a livery driver and a former Uber driver to target women who were coming out of downtown bars who he knew were so intoxicated that he could easily get them into his vehicle under the guise of being a safe ride home.
5: Campbell will spend the rest of his natural life in prison. Assistant District Attorney Aaron Murphy.
8: There is a life sentence on one of the counts with a parole eligibility. However, on all of the other counts, she gave him consecutive terms of years, totaling, to our math, 120 to 140 years.
5: Judge Mary Ames' sentence went above and beyond what the prosecution had recommended. In Suffolk Superior Court in Boston, Sherry Small, WBZ Boston's News Radio.
0: It's a busy week for vacations, events, and of course, 250th birthday festivities. The 4th of July is on Saturday. The federal holiday is Friday, and there are many events taking place all across Massachusetts. Now, you can't do them all, so maybe pick and choose wisely. But here's a few to consider. Boston Harbor Fest starts on Thursday. Boston's Independence Day Parade and Patriotic Exercises are on Saturday, July 4th. Many communities will be doing their 4th of July celebrating on Independence Day. But in Gloucester, their harbor celebration, including fireworks and live music, is set for the 3rd. Coming up, the Boston Pops are getting ready for their 4th of July spectacular by playing for travelers at the airport. That story and more next.
9: U.S. housing prices keep rising, if you average it all together. But a measure from S&P Cotality Case-Shiller found that in March, prices declined compared to last year in more than half of major metro areas, a sign that housing demand was soft thanks in large part to stubborn mortgage rates. Today we get the April reading, with economists expecting we'll hear that home price growth once again likely decelerated as mortgage rates rose from March to April. Bank of America is acknowledging no wrongdoing as it agrees to pay the Securities and Exchange Commission a $7.5 million fine. The SEC says the bank's Merrill Lynch brokerage division failed to properly file all required suspicious activity reports between early 2020 and mid-2024 because of the method by which some transactions have been flagged for scrutiny. The SEC says it factored in B of A's change to its system, along with its cooperation with the agency during the investigation, in determining the size of the fine. Andrew O'Day, Bloomberg Business on WBZ, Boston's News Radio.
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0: Red Sox beat the Nationals 6-3 to make it 5 straight wins. Interim manager Chad Tracy says it feels good to carry that momentum over from the weekend.
15: To come out the way we did offensively the first 3 or 4 innings was nice to see. We jumped on some pitches, hit some balls really hard, got ourselves a lead again. We've talked a lot about, like, let's get runs early and play with the lead.
0: The Sox will look to make it 6 in a row tonight. First pitch against Washington is at 7:10. In the NBA, former Celtics big man Kristaps Porzingis is staying with the Warriors as ESPN reports he's signing a 2-year, $40 million contract extension. And in the NFL, the Lions are releasing cornerback Terrion Arnold after he was arrested last week on felony kidnapping and armed robbery charges. Dan Watkins, WBZ, Boston's News Radio.
12: 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All-wheel drive. Traffic on the threes.
7: It is 12:13 and we are looking south of town where the expressway moving freely. 93 North had some congestion at the Braintree split. There was a crash there. There was also some residual traffic from the World Cup. That's all cleared out. Work crews on Route 3 both ways at Derby Street won't slow you down. Routes 24 and 95 are fine. Route 1 by Gillette Stadium, also known as Boston Stadium. 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Text the word radio to 83393. 68 degrees, clear sky, Steve Perez, WBZ traffic on the threes.
12: Here's the four-day WBZ AccuWeather forecast.
23: It will be mainly clear early this morning, low 65. Later today, warmer with clouds and sun. A late day or evening thunderstorm could be heavy and gusty, especially north and west of the city. High up to 89. Partly cloudy the rest of Tuesday night, low down to 71. Hot and humid on Wednesday with sun and a few clouds. An afternoon thunderstorm possible, which could bring downpours and damaging winds. Highs 90 to 95. Accurate with the real field temperatures approaching 100. Then hot and humid again on Thursday with some sunshine. Can't rule out an afternoon thunderstorm. Highs 95 to 99. Mid and upper 90s again on Friday. I'm AccuWeather meteorologist Matt Rindy, WBZ, Boston News Radio.
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0: Good morning, I'm Dan Watkins. Here's what's happening as the 4th of July travel rush starts to get underway across the country with the holiday weekend approaching. Some travelers at Logan had a more soothing trip through airport security on Monday. WBZ's Jared Brosnan explains.
16: As they came through TSA, passengers had an extra pep in their step, courtesy of the Boston Pops.
17: Playing later the week at the Hatch Shell, but we asked them if they might do a little warm-up here at Boston Logan, so they said yes.
16: Massport CEO Richard Davey says it's all part of trying to improve the customer experience, adding a little more joy to Logan and more of a taste of Boston.
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16: Five of the Pops played a medley of songs on brass instruments, but trumpeter Richard Kelly says the whole band is ready to go for the 4th of July fireworks spectacular.
18: So hopefully people will tell their friends and see that they saw us in the airport and come on down and join the crowd.
16: From Terminal E, I'm Jared Brosnan, WBZ, Boston's News Radio.
0: Tragedy strikes the Massachusetts State Police once again. WBZ's Jermall Holland reports.
2: We have learned that trooper Jacob Mick, just 31 years old, was killed in Grafton after a motorcycle crash yesterday. He was assigned to the Holden Barracks, leaves behind a wife and infant daughter. The investigation is ongoing, but two other cars were involved in this crash. It has been the worst of times for the state police here. Trooper Kevin Trainer killed in a wrong-way crash along Route 1 in Linfield. He had just finished his shift last month, but was responding to help after hearing about the wrong-way driver on the scanner. Again, another tragedy, a huge loss for the state police. Trooper Jacob Mick, dead at the age of 31 after a crash in Grafton. Drew Mahalan, WBZ, Boston's News Radio.
0: A challenge led by President Trump and Republicans to change what mail-in ballots get counted is struck down by the U.S. Supreme Court. A 5-4 decision leaves in place laws in more than half the states that permit mail-in ballots to arrive and be counted days after an election, provided that they're postmarked by Election Day. Reacting to the ruling on Monday, the president says that this endangers election security.
3: The ruling, which a lot of people were waiting for, that was a ruling that was, I think it was very detrimental to honest elections.
0: Massachusetts Secretary of State Bill Galvin, meanwhile, tells WBZ News Radio he's happy about it.
6: Well, it's relief. I mean, I'm pleased about it. Obviously, clearly it was the right decision. It affirms the authority of the states to set election laws, most importantly.
0: And the outcome spares officials the headache of changing ballot rules just months before the 2026 midterms. That wasn't the only defeat the president suffered at the hands of the nation's highest court on Monday, as justices rejected President Trump's attempt to fire a member of the Federal Reserve Board who's faced accusations of mortgage fraud. The court pointed to four cause protections in the law and found that Lisa Cook should first be able to respond to the allegations, which she denies, before she's fired.
19: Chief Justice John Roberts writes for a divided court that the president cannot remove a member of the Federal Reserve Board, quote, for any time, for any reason, without any notice before, and without any judicial check after. Doing so, Roberts writes, would turn for-cause protection into little more than at-will employment. It was a 5-4 decision, with conservative Brett Kavanaugh and the court's three liberal justices joining Roberts' majority opinion.
0: That was ABC's Stephen Portnoy reporting. The federal trial of Luigi Mangione, the man accused of killing UnitedHealthcare CEO Brian Thompson, is set to begin in Manhattan early next year. ABC's Aaron Katursky has more on Mangione's latest court appearance.
20: Luigi Mangione seemed pretty relaxed today, actually smiling a bit, seemed to be having a nice rapport with his attorneys. He got stuck in an elevator for a few minutes with the U.S. Marshals, so the hearing was delayed. But beyond that, he learned today that he will definitely stand trial in federal court in January 2027. As you say, the judge said she wanted to start earlier, but the state case made that impossible.
0: Mangione's state trial will begin this September. From one high-profile trial to another, we now know the date of the retrial of former South Carolina attorney Alex Murdaugh. Murdaugh, who's facing murder charges in the deaths of his wife and son, will face retrial next April after the South Carolina Supreme Court threw out his prior conviction.
21: For the first time since South Carolina's highest court overturned the double murder convictions of his son Paul and wife Maggie, Alex Murdaugh back in court appearing for a hearing on a retrial. Judge Deborah McCaslin setting a new trial date.
22: I'm thinking April the 5th.
21: Murdaugh appearing in court shackled and wearing an orange jumpsuit, his legal team requesting he be allowed unshackled and in plain clothes.
0: That was ABC's Michelle Franzen reporting. Tens of thousands of people are still missing under the rubble in Venezuela after the twin earthquakes that hit the capital city and other portions of the country last week. Nearly 1,500 people have died and more than 3,000 hurt. But rescuers are still finding survivors, including an 18-day-old baby and the child's mother. Katie Sussman is the deputy regional director of the Latin American branch at the International Rescue Committee. And she tells ABC News that these earthquakes were unprecedented.
24: Venezuela does not sit on one of the most notorious fault lines within Latin America. It's not something that we really even follow much. And so as we see the devastation that has really hit infrastructurally, the capacity to be able to respond is debilitated.
0: Sussman says Venezuela is dealing with severe water shortages in the aftermath, and the IRC is focused on getting survivors basic necessities. Traffic and weather next.
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7: 1223, looking north of town. 93 North, Sullivan Square. Between Sullivan Square and Assembly Square, left lane crash slows things down. Then there's a work crew before Roosevelt Circle. No worries there. You're going to slow down northbound from 128 to Commerce Way. Road work in your way. Southbound work at Montvale Ave, not a major problem. Route 3 South, overnight paving will slow you down through Tingsboro, starting after the New Hampshire line down past Route 40. 495 North, a setup after the Lowell Connector, a brief delay there. Another in Haverhill, northbound Amesbury Road, as well as southbound at Ward Hill in Haverhill, then again in Tewksbury at Route 133. Work both ways at 128 won't slow you down, nor will setup in Merrimack, north and southbound at Broad Street. 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Clear sky, 68 degrees, Steve Perez, WBZ traffic on the threes.
12: Here's the four-day WBZ AccuWeather forecast.
23: We will have mainly clear skies early this morning with a low down to 65. Then later today, much warmer with clouds and sun. The late-day thunderstorm could be heavy and gusty, especially north and west of the city, high up to 89. Partly cloudy the rest of Tuesday night, low 71. Hot and humid on Wednesday with sun and a few clouds and afternoon thunderstorm possible, which could bring downpours and localized damaging winds. Highs 90 to 95. AccuWeather real field temperatures up to 100. And then Thursday remaining very hot and humid with some sunshine. Can't rule out an afternoon thunderstorm. Highs 95 to 99. Back into the mid to upper 90s on Friday. I'm AccuWeather meteorologist Matt Rindy, WBZ, Boston's News Radio.
0: A former NFL star is telling the world about his ALS diagnosis and how he's handling the challenge at just 40 years old.
25: Former NFL star running back Chris Johnson revealed on Good Morning America that he was diagnosed with ALS when he was 39. Now 40, he told Michael Strahan through a speech-generating device that there's no history of ALS in his family, and his doctors believe his case is what's called sporadic ALS, which is actually how the vast majority of ALS cases happen.
26: Just over a year ago, I was picking up my 7-year-old daughter so she make a wish with her birthday cake. Today, I couldn't do that.
25: Johnson also said he's not really sure if you ever fully process this.
26: At first you're in shock, then you realize you have two choices. You can give up or you can fight. I chose to fight.
25: And he was asked why he chose to share his diagnosis.
26: If sharing my story helps even one person get diagnosed sooner, inspires more research, or gives another family hope, then it's worth it.
25: Brian Antonelli, WBZ, Boston's News Radio.
0: Funeral services for music executive Clive Davis were held Monday as he was remembered by friends, family, and the numerous artists that credit him with launching their careers. One of those musicians is Bruce Springsteen, who spoke about when he was signed by Davis to Columbia Records in 1972 and how they remained friends ever since.
1: On that day, Clive showed a 22-year-old nobody the same warmth, the same kindness, the same respect that he would show me after all my success for the next 50 years.
0: Besides The Boss, Davis also helped launch the careers of Janis Joplin, Billy Joel, Whitney Houston, and many more. Clive Davis was 94. A new poll shows that there's bipartisan support for tighter regulations on artificial intelligence.
4: An Artificial Intelligence Policy Institute poll shows that 68% of respondents said they would be in favor of the government making a formal review process for the most advanced AI models before they can be widely released. When looking along party lines, 64% of Republicans, 76% of Democrats, and 63% of independents back the formal review process. The findings come as efforts to restrict data center construction have gained steam at the state and local level. I'm at Mattinson.
0: The latest on the top stories, plus a check of traffic and weather coming up next. I'm Dan Watkins, WBZ, Boston's News Radio.
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0: Good morning. I'm Dan Watkins. Here's what's happening. The National Weather Service has issued an extreme heat watch for our area from Wednesday morning through Saturday night. WBZ TV meteorologist Jacob Wyckoff with details.
27: Heat index values pushing as high as 110, so records are possible, even triple digits 2 days in a row. That's only happened in Boston 3 times in recorded history, 2 straight days of 100 plus degree temperatures.
0: And we'll get a full check of that forecast in just a few minutes. The town of Canton has released an independent internal investigation of a police sergeant at the center of the Karen Reed case and trial. WBZ's Sherry Small with details.
2: One of the key Canton police figures in the Karen Reed murder trial, former Sergeant Sean Good, is the subject of a scathing message from Canton town leaders, saying an independent investigation into Good showed a disturbing pattern of discriminatory, offensive, bigoted, and hateful conduct revealed in text messages allegedly tied to Good. Karen Reed recently released a batch of texts allegedly by Good and former lead investigator Michael Proctor, claiming proof of bias and corruption in the investigation that led to her murder charges. The town is releasing the report to the public, but with a warning that the language is horrific and viewer discretion is advised. Good tendered his resignation effective earlier this month before disciplinary proceedings could be complete. The town's message to its residents: the people of Canton deserve better. Sherry Small, WBZ Boston's News Radio.
0: Some of those who live near a Grafton intersection where an off-duty state trooper was killed say it's been the site of too many accidents. Trooper Jacob Mick was riding his motorcycle Sunday night when he was struck at the intersection of Route 122 and Milford Road. WBZ-TV's Louisa Muller is there with more.
3: We heard the accident over four air conditioning units.
6: When Jessica Farino walked out of her Grafton home Sunday evening, she found a traumatic sight.
3: She goes, "No, he's dead," and she pointed at the wall. And I was like maybe 5 feet from it and didn't even realize that there was somebody there.
6: Where now there lies a bouquet of flowers and sandy tire marks, last night there was a horrific accident. A motorcycle driving down Route 122 and a car driving in the opposite direction collided as the car attempted to turn on Milford Road. The motorcycle operator, off-duty State Police Trooper Jacob Mick, was pronounced dead at the scene, and the other driver sent to the hospital with non-life-threatening injuries.
0: Grafton State Rep says that a meeting will be held this week with MassDOT and local leaders to talk about the circumstances surrounding the crash. Gas prices continue to trend downward across the country, including here in Massachusetts. As of Monday, the average price in the Bay State for a gallon of regular $3.94, which is down 9 cents in the past week. Prices here are higher, though, than the national average, which currently sits at $3.86. Coming up, some local researchers are trying to make dealing with tick bites a whole lot easier. We'll explain next.
12: 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All-wheel drive. Traffic on the threes.
19: It's 12:33. We're looking west of town where the Pike has work crew delays eastbound after the Charlton Service Plaza, both ways at 290, and minor slowdowns westbound of Route 9, then by 495. 495 north, long-term work by the Pike might slow you down just a bit. And we're seeing work on Route 2 with minor delays eastbound Fitchburg after Route 31, then at 495 all the way to past Route 27 in Acton, and westbound in Harvard by Littleton Road. 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Clear sky, 68 degrees. Steve Perez, WBZ traffic on the threes.
12: Here's the four-day WBZ AccuWeather forecast.
23: It is going to be mainly clear early this morning, low down to 65. Later today, warmer with clouds and sun. A late day or evening thunderstorm, which could be heavy and gusty, especially north and west of the city. High up to 89. Partly cloudy for the rest of Tuesday night, low 71. Hot and humid on Wednesday with sun and a few clouds. We'll have an afternoon thunderstorm possible, which could bring downpours and damaging winds. Highs 90 to 95. AccuWeather real field temperatures approaching 100. And then Thursday, it'll remain very hot and humid with some sunshine. Can't rule out an afternoon thunderstorm. Highs 95 to 99. Back up to the mid and upper 90s on Friday. I'm AccuWeather meteorologist Matt Rindy, WBZ Boston News Radio.
0: Some local researchers are working on a new tool to make fighting ticks a lot easier. WBZ's Brooke McCarthy explains.
20: The warm weather is here, and so are the ticks and tick-borne diseases. And that's why researchers are looking into a pill that could potentially fight off ticks like they do for cats and dogs.
21: There is evidence in dogs that lotilaner can prevent transmission of the Lyme disease bacteria. They're currently studying it in humans to see if it might also prevent Lyme disease transmission in humans. They're starting their phase 2 trial currently.
20: Dr. Lyndon Hugh at Tufts Medical School has done research for Tarsus Pharmaceuticals, which is working on the pill. He says one pill could potentially keep you protected for a month.
21: So you could potentially take it just before you go camping, and then have it be active for a month afterwards, or you could take 2 to 3 pills and be covered for the entire tick season, potentially.
20: Hugh hopes this could reduce the risk for infections. Brooke McCarthy, WBZ, Boston's News Radio.
0: Some major changes to student loans are coming with the calendar turning to July this week.
5: The changes are part of the One Big Beautiful Bill Act signed into law by President Trump last year. Loans will be capped for parents at $20,000 a year and $65,000 per student. Grad students will be capped at $100,000. Borrowers will also have only 2 repayment options, the tiered standard plan and a new plan based on income called the repayment assistance plan. The law also gets rid of the Biden-era save plan, so borrowers there will have to find a new option. I'm Tammy Trujillo.
0: Brazil punches its ticket to the round of 16 at the World Cup in dramatic fashion with a last-minute winner. And WBZ's Kyle Bray was in Framingham to take it all in.
8: It was a mix of elation, euphoria, and relief inside Kaipe Sports Bar in Framingham as the final whistle blew in the Brazil-Japan game. Brazil emerged victorious 2-1 to advance to the round of 16. But fans I spoke to had a lot of respect for how Japan played and how Brazil responded after going down a goal in the first half.
9: We were expecting to win easier, but they did a great game, and I'm glad that we got it.
10: Casemiro, he was a little slow, but he kind of got back. Listen, I talked a lot of mess about him, but he came in, he scored, and then, you know, we

0: Spokesperson Heather Thompson said, not only does the food help out families in need, but the effort also cuts down on food scraps being sent to landfills. In New Jersey, I'm Liz Warner.
1: Coming up, technology is bringing history to life at a location that was pivotal for the birth of our nation. That story and more next.
2: Following the Dow's run to a new record and after the S&P and NASDAQ snapped their five-session losing streaks, Wall Street today could be at the mercy of fresh talks surrounding the Strait of Hormuz. Ahead of scheduled U.S.-Iran talks in Doha, Qatar, Iran reiterated its determination to maintain control over maritime traffic moving through the Strait of Hormuz. The U.S. has said that any tolls or fees for ships passing through the strait would be unacceptable. Scrutiny of an autoimmune medicine made by drug giant Amgen is increasing. The New England Journal of Medicine has retracted a clinical trial of avacopan, brand name Tavneos, due to a U.S. Food and Drug Administration investigation that found results of 9 patients were changed after the study's database was finalized. The retraction puts the drug's continued sales at risk, as U.S. and European regulators have proposed pulling it from the market, alleging it was approved based on incorrect data. Andrew O'Day, Bloomberg Business on WBZ, Boston's News Radio.
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1: Red Sox pushed their winning streak to 5 in a row by beating the Nationals 6-3 at Fenway. The Sox getting another strong outing from their starting pitcher. This time it was Ranger Suarez, who struck out 8 while allowing

0: three runs in six innings on the mound. And Wilson Contreras hit a three-run home run before getting ejected in the second inning after arguing with the umpire over a strikeout call. The Sox will look to make it six straight wins tonight. First pitch against the Nationals is at 7:10. The knockout stage continues at the World Cup today with three more matches, starting with Norway battling Ivory Coast in Dallas at 1. And in the NBA, the Trailblazers acquire two-time All-Star Ja Morant from the Grizzlies in a trade. Portland is sending Jeremy Grant and Chris Murphy to Memphis in return. Dan Watkins, WBZ, Boston's News Radio.
1: Traffic and weather together. 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All-wheel drive. Traffic on the threes.
2: 12:43, and we're looking downtown. 93 southbound. You're going to reduce speed from the carpool lane, which is closed, through the O'Neill Tunnel. Double left lane closure. And then northbound, after Sullivan Square, left lane still slows you. You're still going to slow down passing a left lane crash. After Sullivan Square are the words I was trying to say. The Pike to Airport tunnels and Sturrow Drive. Looking good on a mostly quiet night downtown. 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
1: Here's the four-day WBZ AccuWeather forecast.
3: It will be mainly clear early this morning, low 65. Later today, warmer with clouds and sun. A late day or evening thunderstorm could be heavy and gusty, especially north and west of the city. High up to 89. Partly cloudy the rest of Tuesday night, low down to 71. Hot and humid on Wednesday with sun and a few clouds. An afternoon thunderstorm possible, which could bring downpours and damaging winds. Highs 90 to 95. Accurate with the real field temperatures approaching 100. Then hot and humid again on Thursday with some sunshine. Can't rule out an afternoon thunderstorm. Highs 95 to 99. Mid and upper 90s again on Friday. I'm AccuWeather meteorologist Matt Rindy, WBZ, Boston News Radio.
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0: Good morning, I'm Dan Watkins. Here's what's happening. A new theatrical program is using technology to tell Boston's American Revolution history. WBZ's James Rojas is at the Old South Meeting House with a look.
4: Josh is a history teacher from Pennsylvania. He and his family were lucky enough to get a surprise sneak peek at Ruckus, a theatrical experience that utilizes state-of-the-art projectors that bring revolutionary characters to life to tell Boston's story of the American Revolution.
5: It was really cool. I thought it was just going to be like a movie, but it's like moving. It almost seemed a little bit 3D sometimes. 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
4: President and CEO of Revolutionary Spaces, Nat Sheedley, wants to take people back in time and be in the room or house where it happened.
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4: The program will run for at least 5 years. At the Old South Meeting House, James Rojas, WBZ, Boston's News Radio.
0: New guidelines are out for nursing homes in Massachusetts, but advocates are speaking up, saying that this could actually send the industry backwards. WBZ's Amanda Keene explains.
8: The state is making it easier for nursing homes to add beds, up to 4 per room, doubling the current standard. The state is loosening those rules after a lawsuit brought on by the nursing home industry. But local advocates say this isn't actually helpful, but harmful, opening up residents to higher risks of disease spreading. During COVID, then-Governor Charlie Baker implemented regulations that are stricter to prevent spreading of illnesses after more than 100 veterans died at two soldiers' homes in Chelsea and Holyoke. Advocates tell the Globe that they're worried about the quality of life for the residents with these new regulations that would allow for so many extra people in the same space. While nursing home owners say that they interact in common areas already, and the pandemic called for more temporary spacing, but with vaccines and time, they feel that it's safe to return to that 4-bed-per-room model. Amanda Keene, WBZ, Boston's News Radio.
0: As the Supreme Court's term winds down, the justices handed President Trump a big win and a few losses in their latest batch of rulings.
9: The High Court has dramatically expanded presidential power, upholding the president's firings of independent federal agency board members. But there was a big exception. In a separate case, it blocked his bid to remove Federal Reserve Governor Lisa Cook. The justices also rejected a Trump-led challenge by ruling states can count late-arriving mail ballots. The court earlier said it will not take up the president's push to throw out a $5 million verdict against him in the E. Jean Carroll sexual assault case. Sagar Magani, Washington.
0: Meanwhile, Tuesday is set to be a blockbuster day for the Supreme Court after a flurry of decisions on Monday. The court is set to hand down rulings on two huge cases, birthright citizenship and transgender athlete bans. The court will rule on a challenge to President Trump's executive order limiting birthright citizenship to children with at least one parent with citizenship or permanent legal status. The court is also weighing in on the legality of states banning transgender athletes from competing in girls' and women's school sports. President Trump says there will be a meeting in Qatar Tuesday for talks with Iran. President telling reporters that a team of negotiators is on their way.
10: There'll be a meeting on that tomorrow in Doha, and they're going to Qatar. I think they've already left, or they're just about getting ready to leave. So we'll see how that goes. But we're doing very well on that front. But the meeting in Doha is going to be perhaps important, perhaps not. We're going to find out.
0: The president added the war with Iran is, quote, almost won militarily. A Marine who went missing while at sea late last week has been declared dead by the Pentagon. ABC's Alex Stone reports from California.
11: Lance Corporal Armando Ortiz Canseco was taking part in a training operation aboard the USS Anchorage off the coast of Southern California last week. The 21-year-old was reported missing from the amphibious transport dock ship last Thursday. There was a large-scale search and rescue effort, but he was not found. Now the U.S. Marines are declaring Canseco deceased and are releasing his identity. Canseco enlisted in the Marine Corps in 2023. Alex Stone, ABC News, Los Angeles.
0: Some trendy weight loss medication is about to get a lot pricier for some Massachusetts residents, WBZ's Matt Shearer reports.
12: Starting on Wednesday, MassHealth will stop covering GLP-1 and other anti-obesity medications prescribed only for weight loss. That'll affect about 22,000 residents. Coverage will continue for patients who use them to treat approved conditions, such as type 2 diabetes. The idea is that it saves the state about $15 million annually. Drugs like Wegovy and Zepbound can cost more than $1,000 per month. Health experts say the medications help prevent serious obesity-related diseases and may reduce long-term health care costs. State officials say the policy change is necessary because of rising health care expenses and expected federal Medicaid funding cuts. Matt Shearer, WBZ, Boston's News Radio.
0: Comcast says it will split into two separate publicly traded companies, NBC Universal, which includes Universal Theme Parks, Universal Film and Television, NBC and Telemundo, plus Peacock and Bravo will now include European media business Sky. The company says it thinks that each company is now better positioned to pursue its own priorities. Traffic and weather next.
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17: Welcome to the WBZ Book Club. This is Jordan Rich. With all the excitement surrounding America's 250th, how about a look at the antagonist, the man who ignited the spark that lit the fire that moved the colonists to revolt? The book is called A Royal Experiment, The Private Life of King George III by Janice Hadlow. We know him as the Mad King, but in this biography, he is more relatable. We see the human side. The first of three Hanoverian kings to be born in England, he was a native of the country he ruled. George III had a difficult and cruel childhood, and he wanted to be a new kind of king upon taking the throne, a force for good. Turns out he was a faithful husband and a prolific father with 15 children. That and other revelations offer a more balanced look at the ruler who sparked a revolution. A Royal Experiment, The Private Life of King George III by Janice Hadlow. And that's the Book Club, WBZ Boston's News Radio.
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1: Traffic and weather together. 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All-wheel drive. Traffic on the threes.
2: 1253 looking west of town on the pike. You're going to slow down for work eastbound after the Charlton Service Plaza. Both ways in Auburn at 290. With westbound minor delays by Route 9, then by 495. 495 north. Long-term work slows you down in Hopkinton by the pike. Watch for work crews with minor delays on Route 2. Eastbound after Route 31 up in Fitchburg. Eastbound 495 to Route 27 in Acton and westbound in Harvard by Littleton Road. This report is sponsored by Mothers Against Drunk Driving. For victims of drunk and drug driving, your grief is unique, but you are not alone. 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Call the 24-hour victim helpline, 877-MAD-HELP, or visit MAD.org. 66 degrees, clear sky, Steve Perez, WBZ traffic on the threes.
1: Here's the four-day WBZ AccuWeather forecast.
3: We will have mainly clear skies early this morning with a low down to 65. Then later today, much warmer with clouds and sun. The late day thunderstorm could be heavy and gusty, especially north and west of the city. High up to 89. Partly cloudy the rest of Tuesday night, low 71. Hot and humid on Wednesday with sun and a few clouds. An afternoon thunderstorm possible, which could bring downpours and localized damaging winds. Highs 90 to 95. AccuWeather real field temperatures up to 100. And then Thursday remaining very hot and humid with some sunshine. Can't rule out an afternoon thunderstorm. Highs 95 to 99. Back into the mid to upper 90s on Friday. I'm AccuWeather meteorologist Matt Rindy, WBZ, Boston News Radio.
0: Kids keep flocking to a toy that's stood the test of time. WBZ's Jared Brosnan explains.
19: At the front desk of the toy chest in Milton is a rare sight to see these days, a basket filled to the brim with hacky sacks.
20: It'll be gone in a couple of days.
19: Sales associate Courtney Gray is all aboard the hacky sack bandwagon.
20: I love it. I'm totally there for it. I think it's great. I think all types of kids play with it together. It's not no screens, and it's very inclusive.
21: You guys been able to get your hands on a steady supply that has been there?
20: It's getting better now. It was a little bit tricky at first, but now we have a good supply at the moment.
19: Even amidst the short supply, they were able to keep prices steady.
20: That is luckily stayed. It's very affordable, which I like about it as well.
19: However, some other toy stores offering higher quality hacky sacks have increased prices. But as for the traditional hacky sacks here at the Toy Chest,
20: $7.99.
19: From Milton, I'm Jared Brosnan, WBZ Boston's News Radio.
0: Football legend and University of Colorado head coach Deion Sanders says he's feeling like his old self again now that he's a year removed from cancer surgery.
22: I consider myself cancer-free.
23: Thanks to a robotic surgery that removed and reconstructed his bladder.
22: It got me back in the game, got me back on my feet.
23: After missing last summer's University of Colorado football camps, the man known as Coach Prime is back overseeing off-season training. As part of Men's Health Awareness Month, he went back to get a look at the surgical system and, in his words, raised the alarm about its life-saving possibilities.
22: When I opened up a club years ago, I went to the mountaintop on all the stations and let them know, come on to the nightclub. So why would I do this? This is something that actually extended my life.
23: I'm Sagar Meghani.
0: It was a wedding surprise, courtesy of a music superstar. 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
2: Oh, we have ourselves a wedding crash. 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
28: From ABC News, I'm Stephanie Officer. The Supreme Court in a 5-4 decision Monday dealing a blow to President Trump's sweeping effort to restrict mail-in voting. The justices upholding a Mississippi law saying ballots postmarked by Election Day but received up to 5 days later would still be counted. ABC News legal contributor James Sample says Republicans have been hoping to ban mail-in voting for an advantage.
29: Since 2020, mail-in ballots have tended to lean Democratic. That is a change from the historical norms, and it's a change that's driven largely by Donald Trump persuading his supporters not to engage in mail-in balloting. He has been trying to end mail-in balloting state by state, but if this ruling had gone the other way, he would have succeeded in knocking out after arriving ballots on a nationwide basis, and he did come within one vote of achieving that goal.
28: A JetBlue flight Monday reported hitting a drone while trying to land in New York City. Hours later, a helicopter pilot reported a very close call at the same airport. All of this after a United pilot reported a near collision with a drone over the weekend. ABC's Gio Benitez.
30: Around 7:15 a.m., pilots of a JetBlue flight full of passengers from Las Vegas coming in for a landing at New York's JFK Airport believed they hit a drone at nearly 3,000 feet. And a second incident at JFK, a helicopter pilot reported nearly colliding with a gigantic remote-controlled plane.
31: Almost ran into a gigantic RC airplane right over there.
30: The alarming incidents come as many are set to travel this holiday.
32: Say what you say, but give me that bomb beat from Drake.
28: Dwayne Keefe Davis, the only person ever charged in connection with the 1996 murder of rapper Tupac Shakur, is now changing course, saying he does not want his admissions of his alleged role in the crime admitted at his trial, set to begin in 2 months. Prosecutors said Monday Davis was either lying when he confessed several times or is lying now in order to maintain innocence, but he cannot have it both ways. You're listening to ABC News.
0: Good morning. I'm Dan Watkins. Here's what's happening. Police in Methuen are going high tech, but it comes with a cost.
3: The Methuen Police Department is looking to purchase a night-capable drone. They're trying to improve search, rescue, and emergency response operations. The new drone offers better thermal imaging and reliability while continuing to follow FAA line-of-sight rules. Officers in Methuen say drones have helped locate suspects, missing people, document crime scenes, and monitor large public events. And the new one's got a price tag of $25,000. Funded through the city's capital improvement budget, despite broader efforts to reduce spending. Matt Shearer, WBZ, Boston's News Radio.
0: Another local World Cup match is in the books, and this one was a major upset as Paraguay took down Germany in a penalty shootout Monday to advance to the round of 16. That means there's just one more match left in Foxborough this summer, a quarterfinal, which is set for Thursday, July 9th. It remains to be seen who's going to be playing, but commuter rail tickets are now on sale. The T says they're $80 round trip, and they're only sold on the M-Ticket app. Coming up, more beaches are closed until further notice on the North Shore. Details next.
1: Traffic and weather together. 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All-wheel drive. Traffic on the threes.
2: It is 103. We'll look downtown, 93 south. You're down two left lanes. From the carpool lane through the O'Neill Tunnel. On the northbound side, there was a crash after Sullivan Square blocking the left lane. That just cleared out, and there's no more delay. The Pike, the Airport Tunnel, Sturrow Drive into Soldiers Field Road, looking good in both directions. 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Steve Perez, WBZ. Traffic on the threes.
1: Here's the four-day WBZ AccuWeather forecast.
9: It is going to be mainly clear early this morning, low down to 65. Later today, warmer with clouds and sun. A late day or evening thunderstorm, which could be heavy and gusty, especially north and west of the city. High up to 89. Partly cloudy for the rest of Tuesday night, low 71. Hot and humid on Wednesday with sun and a few clouds. We'll have an afternoon thunderstorm possible, which could bring downpours and damaging winds. Highs 90 to 95. AccuWeather real field temperatures approaching 100. And then Thursday, it will remain very hot and humid with some sunshine. Can't rule out an afternoon thunderstorm. Highs 95 to 99. Back up to the mid and upper 90s on Friday. I'm AccuWeather meteorologist Matt Rindy, WBZ, Boston's News Radio.
0: As we brace ourselves for some extreme heat this week, Ipswich is the latest community to close its beaches to swimming due to an ongoing sewage spill in the Merrimack River. It's a round-the-clock cleanup effort there as breaks in a sewer line in Haverhill dump 8 to 10 million gallons of raw sewage a day into the water. And it's starting to have an impact on North Shore businesses.
10: Great Marsh Shellfish Company is nestled in the marshes along the Rowley River. Its operation is only accessed by boat or viewed from overhead. They say they are one of few oyster farms on the North Shore, and now they aren't operating at all.
11: I got a text from my local shellfish constable this morning that he got the notice from the Department of Marine Fisheries that we're going to be shutting down all of the shellfish areas on the North Shore.
10: That is because of this, wastewater entering the Merrimack River in Haverhill. The city says the leak is the result of two sewage breaks following torrential rain on Friday. Bob Ward is Haverhill's DPW director. He says in typical days, he's 8 million gallons come through this plant. The rains brought 60 to 65. They're now building a temporary bypass that can only operate 30 million.
12: Better than nothing, and the day-to-day dry weather flow will be covered easily.
10: Yet another round of heavy rain could tax the system.
13: We hope to have it done by Wednesday so we stop putting into the river. And that way people can have 4th of July downriver.
0: And that was WBZ TV's Mike Sullivan reporting. The brother of Massachusetts Attorney General Andrea Campbell will spend the rest of his life in prison after being convicted for the rape of five women and the attempted rape of a sixth. WBZ's Sherry Small reports.
14: 45-year-old Alvin Campbell Jr. was found guilty earlier this month on 21 charges, including aggravated rape, kidnapping, and indecent assault and battery.
15: The defendant used his role as a livery driver and a former Uber driver to target women who were coming out of downtown bars who he knew, were so intoxicated that he could easily get them into his vehicle, under the guise of being a safe ride home.
14: Campbell will spend the rest of his natural life in prison. Assistant District Attorney Aaron Murphy.
15: There is a life sentence on one of the counts with a parole eligibility. However, on all of the other counts, she gave him consecutive terms of years, totaling, to our math, 120 to 140 years.
14: Judge Mary Ames' sentence went above and beyond what the prosecution had recommended. In Suffolk Superior Court in Boston, Sherry Small, WBZ Boston's News Radio.
0: It's a busy week for vacations, events, and of course, 250th birthday festivities. The 4th of July is on Saturday. The federal holiday is Friday, and there are many events taking place all across Massachusetts. Now, you can't do them all, so maybe pick and choose wisely. But here's a few to consider. Boston Harbor Fest starts on Thursday. Boston's Independence Day Parade and Patriotic Exercises are on Saturday, July 4th. Many communities will be doing their 4th of July celebrating on Independence Day. But in Gloucester, their harbor celebration, including fireworks and live music, is set for the 3rd. Coming up, the Boston Pops are getting ready for their 4th of July spectacular by playing for travelers at the airport. That story and more next.
4: Recent geopolitical developments, including the U.S.-Iran Memorandum of Understanding and the return of at least some maritime traffic through the Strait of Hormuz, ought to give the U.S. consumer at least a shot of confidence. The monthly measure of consumer confidence from the Conference Board is released this morning, and economists expect a modest uptick from last month's tally to this one. The nation's 250th birthday is this Saturday, but the federal government will observe Independence Day on Friday by closing. That means the Big Friday employment report will come Thursday, culminating the next 3 mornings of job market news. Today, the Labor Department releases its job openings and labor turnover survey, commonly known as JOLTS. A decline from April's strong measure is widely expected following private sector data showing plunging job vacancies near the end of last month. Tomorrow we get the measure of June private sector payroll growth from paycheck processor ADP ahead of Thursday's big employment report. Andrew O'Day, Bloomberg Business on WBZ, Boston's News Radio.
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0: The Red Sox take down the Nationals 6-3 as they've now won 5 in a row. Interim manager Chad Tracy says the offense is playing a big role in their success.
7: We're finding a way to have very competitive at-bats, and we're finding a way to get more runs early in the game and play with leads. So
0: starting pitching has been really good as of late, too. Boston starters have recorded 12 straight quality starts. The franchise record is 14 in a row. The Sox play the Nationals again tonight. First pitch is at 7:10. And NBA free agency officially begins tonight at 6. ESPN reports that the Warriors are planning on pursuing LeBron James and trading for Anthony Davis to reunite the duo with Golden State next season. Dan Watkins, WBZ, Boston's News Radio.
1: 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All-wheel drive. Traffic on the threes.
2: It is 1:13. We're going to look north of the city where 128. Watch for northbound work crews with minor delays before Trapello Road, then again at Route 3. Southbound 93 to Route 38, slower going there. And there's a work crew on the ramp to the Pike from 128 south. 95 north before Route 1 and southbound after Route 97 in Boxford. Work crews, no delays. You're going to slow down on 495 north or the work crew by the Lowell Connector, another in Haverhill at Amesbury Road. Southbound at Ward Hill Connector, and then in Tewksbury at Route 133. Road work both ways by Route 28 and Andover won't slow you down, but the northbound ramp to Route 28 is closed. Overnight paving has you reducing speed Route 3 south through Tingsboro from the New Hampshire line past Route 40. 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Traffic on the threes.
1: Here's the four-day WBZ AccuWeather forecast.
9: It will be mainly clear early this morning, low 65. Later today, warmer with clouds and sun. A late day or evening thunderstorm could be heavy and gusty, especially north and west of the city. High up to 89. Partly cloudy the rest of Tuesday night, low down to 71. Hot and humid on Wednesday with sun and a few clouds. An afternoon thunderstorm possible, which could bring downpours and damaging winds. Highs 90 to 95. Accurate with the real field temperatures approaching 100. Then hot and humid again on Thursday with some sunshine. Can't rule out an afternoon thunderstorm. Highs 95 to 99. Mid and upper 90s again on Friday. I'm AccuWeather meteorologist Matt Rindy, WBZ, Boston News Radio.
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0: Good morning, I'm Dan Watkins. Here's what's happening as the 4th of July travel rush starts to get underway across the country with the holiday weekend approaching. Some travelers at Logan had a more soothing trip through airport security on Monday. WBZ's Jared Brosnan explains.
8: As they came through TSA, passengers had an extra pep in their step, courtesy of the Boston Pops.
22: Playing later at the week at the Hatch Shell, but we asked them if they might do a little warm-up here at Boston Logan, so they said yes.
8: Massport CEO Richard Davies says it's all part of trying to improve the customer experience, adding a little more joy to Logan and more of a taste of Boston.
22: Depending on where you land, it can be kind of anywhere in America, and so trying to bring more authenticity of Boston to the airport.
8: Five of the Pops played a medley of songs on brass instruments, but trumpeter Richard Kelly says the whole band is ready to go for the 4th of July fireworks spectacular.
23: So hopefully people will tell their friends and see that they saw us in the airport and come on down and join the crowd.
8: From Terminal E, I'm Jared Brosnan, WBZ, Boston's News Radio.
0: Tragedy strikes the Massachusetts State Police once again. WBZ's Drew Mulholland reports.
24: We have learned that Trooper Jacob Mick, just 31 years old, was killed in Grafton after a motorcycle crash yesterday. He was assigned to the Holden Barracks leaves behind a wife and infant daughter. The investigation is ongoing, but two other cars were involved in this crash. It has been the worst of times for the state police here. Trooper Kevin Trainer killed in a wrong-way crash along Route 1 in Linfield. He had just finished his shift last month, but was responding to help after hearing about the wrong-way driver on the scanner. Again, another tragedy, a huge loss for the state police. Trooper Jacob Mick, dead at the age of 31 after a crash in Grafton. Drew Mahal and WBZ, Boston's News Radio.
0: A challenge led by President Trump and Republicans to change what mail-in ballots get counted is struck down by the U.S. Supreme Court. A 5-4 decision leaves in place laws in more than half the states that permit mail-in ballots to arrive and be counted days after an election, provided that they're postmarked by Election Day. Reacting to the ruling on Monday, the president says that this endangers election security.
3: The ruling, which a lot of people were waiting for, that was a ruling that was, I think it was very detrimental to honest elections.
0: Massachusetts Secretary of State Bill Galvin, meanwhile, tells WBZ News Radio he's happy about it.
10: Well, it's relief. I mean, I'm pleased about it. Obviously, clearly it was the right decision. It affirms the authority of the states to set election laws, most importantly.
0: And the outcome spares officials the headache of changing ballot rules just months before the 2026 midterms. That wasn't the only defeat the president suffered at the hands of the nation's highest court on Monday, as justices rejected President Trump's attempt to fire a member of the Federal Reserve Board who's faced accusations of mortgage fraud. The court pointed to four cause protections in the law and found that Lisa Cook should first be able to respond to the allegations, which she denies, before she's fired.
11: Chief Justice John Roberts writes for a divided court that the president cannot remove a member of the Federal Reserve Board, quote, for any time, for any reason, without any notice before, and without any judicial check after. Doing so, Roberts writes, would turn for-cause protection into little more than at-will employment. It was a 5-4 decision, with conservative Brett Kavanaugh and the court's three liberal justices joining Roberts' majority opinion.
0: That was ABC's Stephen Portnoy reporting. The federal trial of Luigi Mangione, the man accused of killing UnitedHealthcare CEO Brian Thompson, is set to begin in Manhattan early next year. ABC's Aaron Katursky has more on Mangione's latest court appearance.
12: Luigi Mangione seemed pretty relaxed today, actually smiling a bit, seemed to be having a nice rapport with his attorneys. He got stuck in an elevator for a few minutes with the U.S. Marshals, so the hearing was delayed. But beyond that, he learned today that he will definitely stand trial in federal court in January 2027. As you say, the judge said she wanted to start earlier, but the state case made that impossible.
0: Mangione's state trial will begin this September. From one high-profile trial to another, we now know the date of the retrial of former South Carolina attorney Alex Murdaugh. Murdaugh, who's facing murder charges in the deaths of his wife and son, will face retrial next April after the South Carolina Supreme Court threw out his prior conviction.
13: For the first time since South Carolina's highest court overturned the double murder convictions of his son, Paul, and wife, Maggie, Alec Murdaugh back in court appearing for a hearing on a retrial. Judge Deborah McCaslin setting a new trial date.
25: I'm thinking April the 5th.
13: Murdaugh appearing in court shackled and wearing an orange jumpsuit, his legal team requesting he be allowed unshackled and in plain clothes.
0: That was ABC's Michelle Franzen reporting. Tens of thousands of people are still missing under the rubble in Venezuela after the twin earthquakes that hit the capital city and other portions of the country last week. Nearly 1,500 people have died and more than 3,000 hurt. But rescuers are still finding survivors, including an 18-day-old baby and the child's mother. Katie Sussman is the deputy regional director of the Latin American branch at the International Rescue Committee. She tells ABC News that these earthquakes were unprecedented.
26: Venezuela does not sit on one of the most notorious fault lines within Latin America. It's not something that we really even follow much. And so as we see the devastation that has really hit infrastructurally, the capacity to be able to respond is debilitated.
0: Sussman says Venezuela is dealing with severe water shortages in the aftermath, and the IRC is focused on getting survivors basic necessities. Traffic and weather next.
27: July 4th, 2026, the 250th anniversary of American independence. The Great American State Fair becomes the center of it all. All 50 states, a national prayer moment. And that night, the largest fireworks display in the history of the world. There's never been a July 4th like this one. There never will be again. Plan your trip at freedom250.org. Freedom 250, the Great American State Fair, July 4th.
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1: Traffic and weather together. 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All-wheel drive. Traffic on the threes.
2: At 123, looking south of Town Expressway, moving efficiently in both directions. Route 3, there is road work. Both ways approaching Derby Street, but at this time, there are no delays. Routes 24 and 95 are fine. 495 north before Route 140. 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Clear sky, 66 degrees, Steve Perez, WBZ, traffic on the threes.
1: Here's the four-day WBZ AccuWeather forecast.
9: We will have mainly clear skies early this morning with a low down to 65. Then later today, much warmer with clouds and sun. The late day thunderstorm could be heavy and gusty, especially north and west of the city. High up to 89. Partly cloudy the rest of Tuesday night, low 71. Hot and humid on Wednesday with sun and a few clouds. An afternoon thunderstorm possible, which could bring downpours and localized damaging winds. Highs 90 to 95. AccuWeather real field temperatures up to 100. And then Thursday remaining very hot and humid with some sunshine. Can't rule out an afternoon thunderstorm. Highs 95 to 99. 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I'm AccuWeather meteorologist Matt Rindy, WBZ, Boston News Radio.
24: A former NFL star is telling the world about his ALS diagnosis and how he's handling the challenge at just 40 years old.
17: Former NFL star running back Chris Johnson revealed on Good Morning America that he was diagnosed with ALS when he was 39. Now 40, he told Michael Strahan through a speech-generating device that there's no history of ALS in his family, and his doctors believe his case is what's called sporadic ALS, which is actually how the vast majority of ALS cases happen.
18: Just over a year ago, I was picking up my 7-year-old daughter so she make a wish with her birthday cake. Today, I couldn't do that.
17: Johnson also said he's not really sure if you ever fully process this.
18: At first you're in shock, then you realize you have two choices. You can give up or you can fight. I chose to fight.
17: And he was asked why he chose to share his diagnosis.
18: If sharing my story helps even one person get diagnosed sooner, inspires more research, or gives another family hope, then it's worth it.
17: Brian Antonelli, WBZ, Boston's News Radio.
24: Funeral services for music executive Clive Davis were held Monday as he was remembered by friends, family, and the numerous artists that credit him with launching their careers. One of those musicians is Bruce Springsteen, who spoke about when he was signed by Davis to Columbia Records in 1972, and how they remained friends ever since.
28: On that day, Clive showed a 22-year-old nobody the same warmth, the same kindness, the same respect, that he would show me after all my success for the next 50 years.
0: Besides The Boss, Davis also helped launch the careers of Janis Joplin, Billy Joel, Whitney Houston, and many more. Clive Davis was 94. A new poll shows that there's bipartisan support for tighter regulations on artificial intelligence.
3: An Artificial Intelligence Policy Institute poll shows that 68% of respondents said they would be in favor of the government making a formal review process for the most advanced AI models before they can be widely released. When looking along party lines, 64% of Republicans, 76% of Democrats, and 63% of independents back the formal review process. The findings come as efforts to restrict data center construction have gained steam at the state and local level. I'm at Mattinson.
0: The latest on the top stories, plus a check of traffic and weather coming up next. I'm Dan Watkins, WBZ, Boston's News Radio.
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0: Good morning, I'm Dan Watkins. Here's what's happening. The National Weather Service has issued an extreme heat watch for our area from Wednesday morning through Saturday night. WBZ TV meteorologist Jacob Wyckoff with details.
33: Heat index values pushing as high as 110, so records are possible, even triple digits 2 days in a row. That's only happened in Boston 3 times in recorded history, 2 straight days of 100 plus degree temperatures.
0: And we'll get a full check of that forecast in just a few minutes. The town of Canton has released an independent internal investigation of a police sergeant at the center of the Karen Reed case and trial. WBZ's Sherry Small with details.
34: One of the key Canton police figures in the Karen Reed murder trial, former Sergeant Sean Good, is the subject of a scathing message from Canton town leaders, saying an independent investigation into Good showed a disturbing pattern of discriminatory, offensive, bigoted, and hateful conduct revealed in text messages allegedly tied to Good. Karen Reed recently released a batch of texts allegedly by Good and former lead investigator Michael Proctor, claiming proof of bias and corruption in the investigation that led to her murder charges. Now, the town is releasing the report to the public, but with a warning that the language is horrific and viewer discretion is advised. Good tendered his resignation effective earlier this month before disciplinary proceedings could be complete. The town's message to its residents: the people of Canton deserve better. Sherry Small, WBZ Boston's News Radio.
0: Some of those who live near a Grafton intersection where an off-duty state trooper was killed say it's been the site of too many accidents. Trooper Jacob Mick was riding his motorcycle Sunday night when he was struck at the intersection of Route 122 and Milford Road. WBZ-TV's Louisa Muller is there with more.
2: We heard the accident over four air conditioning units.
4: When Jessica Farino walked out of her Grafton home Sunday evening, she found a traumatic sight.
2: She goes, "No, he's dead," and she pointed at the wall. And I was like maybe 5 feet from it and didn't even realize that there was somebody there.
4: Where now there lies a bouquet of flowers and sandy tire marks, last night there was a horrific accident. A motorcycle driving down Route 122 and a car driving in the opposite direction collided as the car attempted to turn on Milford Road. The motorcycle operator, off-duty State Police Trooper Jacob Mick, was pronounced dead at the scene, and the other driver sent to the hospital with non-life-threatening injuries.
0: Grafton State Rep says that a meeting will be held this week with MassDOT and local leaders to talk about the circumstances surrounding the crash. Gas prices continue to trend downward across the country, including here in Massachusetts. As of Monday, the average price in the Bay State for a gallon of regular $3.94, which is down 9 cents in the past week. Prices here are higher, though, than the national average, which currently sits at $3.86. Coming up, some local researchers are trying to make dealing with tick bites a whole lot easier. We'll explain next.
1: Traffic and weather together. The Subaru Retailers of New England. All-wheel drive. Traffic on the threes.
5: It is 1:33. We're looking downtown 93 South from the carpool lane through the O'Neill Tunnel. Two left lanes are closed. That slows you down a bit. Airport tunnels are fine. So are the river roads on Pike eastbound. Right near the BU Bridge, there is a vehicle stalled in the right lane. Light volume won't slow you down. Plenty of lights to indicate that it's there, but watch for that. 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Clear sky, 66 degrees. Steve Perez, WBZ, traffic on the threes.
1: Here's the four-day WBZ AccuWeather forecast.
6: It is going to be mainly clear early this morning, low down to 65. Later today, warmer with clouds and sun. A late day or evening thunderstorm, which could be heavy and gusty, especially north and west of the city. High up to 89. Partly cloudy for the rest of Tuesday night, low 71. Hot and humid on Wednesday with sun and a few clouds. We'll have an afternoon thunderstorm possible, which could bring downpours and damaging winds. Highs 90 to 95. AccuWeather real field temperatures approaching 100. And then Thursday, it'll remain very hot and humid with some sunshine. Can't rule out an afternoon thunderstorm. Highs 95 to 99. Back up to the mid and upper 90s on Friday. I'm AccuWeather meteorologist Matt Rindy, WBZ, Boston News Radio.
0: Some local researchers are working on a new tool to make fighting ticks a lot easier. WBZ's Brooke McCarthy explains.
9: The warm weather is here, and so are the ticks and tick-borne diseases. And that's why researchers are looking into a pill that could potentially fight off ticks like they do for cats and dogs.
10: There is evidence in dogs that lotilaner can prevent transmission of the Lyme disease bacteria. They're currently studying it in humans to see if it might also prevent Lyme disease transmission in humans. They're starting their phase 2 trial currently.
9: Dr. Lyndon Hugh at Tufts Medical School has done research for Tarsus Pharmaceuticals, which is working on the pill. He says one pill could potentially keep you protected for a month.
10: So you could potentially take it just before you go camping. and then have it be active for a month afterwards, or you could take 2 to 3 pills and be covered for the entire tick season, potentially.
9: Hugh hopes this could reduce the risk for infections. Brooke McCarthy, WBZ Boston's News Radio.
0: Some major changes to student loans are coming with the calendar turning to July this week.
3: The changes are part of the One Big Beautiful Bill Act signed into law by President Trump last year. Loans will be capped for parents at $20,000 a year and $65,000 per student. Grad students will be capped at $100,000. Borrowers will also have only 2 repayment options, the tiered standard plan and a new plan based on income called the repayment assistance plan. The law also gets rid of the Biden-era save plan, so borrowers there will have to find a new option. I'm Tammy Trujillo.
0: Brazil punches its ticket to the round of 16 at the World Cup in dramatic fashion with a last-minute winner. And WBZ's Kyle Bray was in Framingham to take it all in.
7: It was a mix of elation, euphoria, and relief inside Kaipe Sports Bar in Framingham as the final whistle blew in the Brazil-Japan game. Brazil emerged victorious 2-1 to advance to the round of 16. But fans I spoke to had a lot of respect for how Japan played and how Brazil responded after going down a goal in the first half.
11: We were expecting to win easier, but they did a great game, and I'm glad that we got it.
12: Casemiro, he was a little slow, but he kind of got back. Listen, I talked a lot of mess about him, but he came in, he scored, and then, you know, we put that in at the end. It was good. It was good relief.
7: Gabriel Martinelli's 95th minute winner sent the bar into absolute

0: effort also cuts down on food scraps being sent to landfills. In New Jersey, I'm Liz Warner.
1: Coming up, technology is bringing history to life at a location that was pivotal for the birth of our nation. That story and more next.
2: A JetBlue pilot reported hitting a drone this morning as he approached JFK Airport in New York City. The plane, coming from Las Vegas, landed safely. No damage reported, but the incident now under investigation by the FAA. Shares of JetBlue tumbling more than 6% today, while elsewhere on Wall Street, some big gains for stocks on a snapback rally in the tech sector and hopes for U.S.-Iran peace talks to resume tomorrow. The Dow today adding 307 points. It closed at a new all-time high. The tech-heavy NASDAQ up 2%, adding 523 points. The S&P rose 86. That's a more than 1% gain. Stellantis plans to start selling a new Jeep in Europe in 4 years, one of six planned new models for Europe, but they'll be made in China with a Chinese automaking partner. And former Disney CEO Bob Iger is teaming up with investor Joshua Kushner. He's the brother of President Trump's son-in-law, Jared Kushner. They're going to make a bid to own the NBA's expansion team in Las Vegas. I'm Tom Busby, Bloomberg Business on WBZ, Boston's news radio.
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1: Red Sox pushed their winning streak to 5 in a row after beating the Nationals 6-3 at Fenway. Ranger Suarez went 6 innings on the mound, allowing 3 runs and striking out 8. The Sox will look to make it 6 straight wins tonight. Connelly Early is on the mound for Boston. First pitch is at 7:10. NBA free agency starts tonight at 6. Meanwhile, a big trade going down as the Trailblazers acquire 2-time All-Star point guard Ja Morant from the Grizzlies in exchange for forwards Jeremy Grant and Chris Murphy. And round of 32 action continues at the World Cup today, starting with Norway squaring off with Ivory Coast at 1. Paraguay stunned Germany.

0: in a penalty shootout in Foxborough yesterday to punch their ticket to the round of 16. Dan Watkins, WBZ, Boston's News Radio.
1: 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All-wheel drive. Traffic on the threes.
2: It is 1:43, and we are looking south of town where the expressway's fine. Watch for work crews both ways on Route 3 at Derby Street. No delays. 24-95. Looking good. Meanwhile, downtown 93 South, a double left lane closure has you reducing speed from the carpool lane down through the O'Neill Tunnel. And Pike East had a stalled out vehicle near the BU Bridge. That is gone. 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Clear sky, 66 degrees. Steve Perez, WBZ, traffic on the threes.
1: Here's the four-day WBZ AccuWeather forecast.
3: It will be mainly clear early this morning, low 65. Later today, warmer with clouds and sun. A late day or evening thunderstorm could be heavy and gusty, especially north and west of the city. High up to 89. Partly cloudy the rest of Tuesday night, low down to 71. Hot and humid on Wednesday with sun and a few clouds. An afternoon thunderstorm possible, which could bring downpours and damaging winds. Highs 90 to 95. Accurate with the real field temperatures approaching 100. Then hot and humid again on Thursday with some sunshine. Can't rule out an afternoon thunderstorm. Highs 95 to 99. Mid and upper 90s again on Friday. I'm AccuWeather meteorologist Matt Rindy, WBZ, Boston News Radio.
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0: Good morning, I'm Dan Watkins. Here's what's happening. A new theatrical program is using technology to tell Boston's American Revolution history. WBZ's James Rojas is at the Old South Meeting House with a look.
4: Josh is a history teacher from Pennsylvania. He and his family were lucky enough to get a surprise sneak peek at Ruckus, a theatrical experience that utilizes state-of-the-art projectors that bring revolutionary characters to life to tell Boston's story of the American Revolution.
5: It was really cool. I thought it was just going to be like a movie, but it's like moving. It almost seemed a little bit 3D sometimes. Like, it was really cool.
4: President and CEO of Revolutionary Spaces, Nat Sheedley, wants to take people back in time and be in the room or house where it happened.
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4: The program will run for at least 5 years. At the Old South Meeting House, James Rojas, WBZ, Boston's News Radio.
0: New guidelines are out for nursing homes in Massachusetts, but advocates are speaking up, saying that this could actually send the industry backwards. WBZ's Amanda Keene explains.
8: The state is making it easier for nursing homes to add beds, up to 4 per room, doubling the current standard. The state is loosening those rules after a lawsuit brought on by the nursing home industry. But local advocates say this isn't actually helpful, but harmful, opening up residents to higher risks of disease spreading. During COVID, then-Governor Charlie Baker implemented regulations that are stricter to prevent spreading of illnesses after more than 100 veterans died at two soldiers' homes in Chelsea and Holyoke. Advocates tell the Globe that they're worried about the quality of life for the residents with these new regulations that would allow for so many extra people in the same space. While nursing home owners say that they interact in common areas already, and the pandemic called for more temporary spacing, but with vaccines and time, they feel that it's safe to return to that 4-bed-per-room model. Amanda Keene, WBZ, Boston's News Radio.
0: As the Supreme Court's term winds down, the justices handed President Trump a big win and a few losses in their latest batch of rulings.
9: The High Court has dramatically expanded presidential power, upholding the president's firings of independent federal agency board members. But there was a big exception. In a separate case, it blocked his bid to remove Federal Reserve Governor Lisa Cook. The justices also rejected a Trump-led challenge by ruling states can count late-arriving mail ballots. The court earlier said it will not take up the president's push to throw out a $5 million verdict against him in the E. Jean Carroll sexual assault case. Sagar Meghani, Washington.
0: Meanwhile, Tuesday is set to be a blockbuster day for the Supreme Court after a flurry of decisions on Monday. The court is set to hand down rulings on two huge cases, birthright citizenship and transgender athlete bans. The court will rule on a challenge to President Trump's executive order limiting birthright citizenship to children with at least one parent with citizenship or permanent legal status. The court is also weighing in on the legality of states banning transgender athletes from competing in girls and women's school sports. President Trump says there will be a meeting in Qatar Tuesday for talks with Iran. The president telling reporters that a team of negotiators is on their way.
10: There'll be a meeting on that tomorrow in Doha. And they're going to Qatar. I think they've already left, or they're just about getting ready to leave. So we'll see how that goes. But we're doing very well on that front. But the meeting in Doha is going to be perhaps important, perhaps not. We're going to find out.
0: The president added the war with Iran is, quote, almost won militarily. A Marine who went missing while at sea late last week has been declared dead by the Pentagon. ABC's Alex Stone reports from California.
11: Lance Corporal Armando Ortiz Canseco was taking part in a training operation aboard the USS Anchorage off the coast of Southern California last week. The 21-year-old was reported missing from the amphibious transport dock ship last Thursday. There was a large-scale search and rescue effort, but he was not found. Now the U.S. Marines are declaring Canseco deceased and are releasing his identity. Canseco enlisted in the Marine Corps in 2023. Alex Stone, ABC News, Los Angeles.
0: Some trendy weight loss medication is about to get a lot pricier for some Massachusetts residents, WBZ's Matt Shearer reports.
12: Starting on Wednesday, MassHealth will stop covering GLP-1 and other anti-obesity medications prescribed only for weight loss. That'll affect about 22,000 residents. Coverage will continue for patients who use them to treat approved conditions, such as type 2 diabetes. The idea is that it saves the state about $15 million annually. Drugs like Wegovy and Zepbound can cost more than $1,000 per month. Health experts say the medications help prevent serious obesity-related diseases and may reduce long-term health care costs. State officials say the policy change is necessary because of rising health care expenses and expected federal Medicaid funding cuts. Matt Shearer, WBZ, Boston's News Radio.
0: Comcast says it will split into two separate publicly traded companies, NBC Universal, which includes Universal Theme Parks, Universal Film and Television, NBC and Telemundo, plus Peacock and Bravo will now include European media business Sky. The company says it thinks that each company is now better positioned to pursue its own priorities. Traffic and weather next.
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1: Traffic and weather together. 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All-wheel drive. Traffic on the threes.
2: It is 1:23, and we're looking west of the city on the Mass Pike, where you're going to reduce speed for eastbound work by the Charlton Service Plaza. Work crews both ways in Auburn by 290, westbound by Route 9, and then by 495. On 495 north by the Pike in Hopkinton, a brief work crew delay. And watch for road work on Route 2, eastbound after Route 31 in Fitchburg, then between 495 and Route 27 in Acton, and then westbound Littleton Road out in Harvard. This report is sponsored by Mothers Against Drunk Driving. 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
1: Here's the four-day WBZ AccuWeather forecast.
3: We will have mainly clear skies early this morning with a low down to 65. Then later today, much warmer with clouds and sun. The late-day thunderstorm could be heavy and gusty, especially north and west of the city, high up to 89. Partly cloudy the rest of Tuesday night, low 71. Hot and humid on Wednesday with sun and a few clouds. An afternoon thunderstorm possible, which could bring downpours and localized damaging winds. Highs 90 to 95. AccuWeather real field temperatures up to 100. And then Thursday remaining very hot and humid with some sunshine. Can't rule out an afternoon thunderstorm. Highs 95 to 99. Back into the mid to upper 90s on Friday. I'm AccuWeather meteorologist Matt Rindy, WBZ, Boston's News Radio.
0: The kids keep flocking to a toy that's stood the test of time. WBZ's Jared Brosnan explains.
19: At the front desk of the toy chest in Milton is a rare sight to see these days, a basket filled to the brim with hacky sacks.
20: It'll be gone in a couple of days.
19: Sales associate Courtney Gray is all aboard the hacky sack bandwagon.
20: I love it. I'm totally there for it. I think it's great. I think all types of kids play with it together. It's not no screens, and it's very inclusive.
21: You guys been able to get your hands on a steady supply that has been there?
20: It's getting better now. It was a little bit tricky at first, but now we have a good supply at the moment.
19: Even amidst the short supply, they were able to keep prices steady.
20: That is luckily stayed. It's very affordable, which I like about it as well.
19: However, some other toy stores offering higher quality hacky sacks have increased prices. But as for the traditional hacky sacks here at the Toy Chest,
20: $7.99.
19: From Milton, I'm Jared Brosnan, WBZ, Boston's News Radio.
0: Football legend and University of Colorado head coach Deion Sanders says he's feeling like his old self again now that he's a year removed from cancer surgery.
22: Well, I consider myself cancer-free.
23: Thanks to a robotic surgery that removed and reconstructed his bladder.
22: It got me back in the game, got me back on my feet.
23: After missing last summer's University of Colorado football camps, the man known as Coach Prime is back overseeing off-season training. As part of Men's Health Awareness Month, he went back to get a look at the surgical system and, in his words, raised the alarm about its life-saving possibilities.
22: When I opened up a club years ago, I went to the mountaintop on all the stations and let them know, come on to the nightclub. So why would I do this? This is something that actually extended my life.
23: I'm Sagar Meghani.
0: It was a wedding surprise, courtesy of a music superstar. Here's WBZ's Drew Mulholland.
2: Oh, we have ourselves a wedding crash. Yes, it plays out in Chicago. 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They said yes. They showed up. Everybody loved it, bride and groom included.
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0: The latest on the top stories, plus a check of traffic and weather coming up next. 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
27: News. I'm Stephanie Officer. Severe heat moving from the Midwest to the Northeast is expected to bring record-breaking high temperatures to the week of America 250 celebrations. ABC meteorologist Lee Goldberg.
28: The heat's peaking over the Midwest right now. There are ridge-riding thunderstorms across the upper lakes. We have heat alerts from Kansas to Maine. It'll be triple digits again in Chicago and Green Bay, feeling like 105 to 110. The heat gets to the East Coast on Wednesday. Large swath of the I-95 corridor on Wednesday. It'll be 100 in Detroit and D.C. and near 100 in Philly and New York by Thursday and potentially into Friday. This peaks on Thursday and Friday, but less extreme heat could mean more thunderstorms for the 4th right here in New York.
27: Tens of thousands are still unaccounted for in Venezuela after last week's earthquakes. A 21-year-old man was pulled from the debris Monday after being trapped for 5 days. Aftershocks are slowing down the search. UNICEF's representative in Venezuela, Manuel Rodriguez Pumarol, spoke to ABC from Caracas.
29: Our estimations are that approximately 680,000 children could be on their needs or on their humanitarian needs across the 6 states that have been affected by the earthquake.
27: Dry, windy conditions are fueling deadly wildfires out west. ABC's Faith Abube.
30: In the west, nearly 40 large wildfires are burning in 9 states. Firefighters taking time to honor the fallen. After the Snyder Fire that forced more than 100 campers and rafters to evacuate a stretch of the Colorado River took the lives of 38-year-old firefighter Emily Barker, 27-year-old Nick Hutcherson, and 27-year-old Sydney Watson. Authorities say they were trapped, and despite deploying emergency shelters, they could not survive the fast-moving flames.
27: The American Kennel Club is also celebrating the nation's 250th birthday, and what better way to do it than with Man's Best Friend? The AKC Diving Dogs Team Challenge premieres on ESPN July 4th. Disney is the parent company of ABC News and ESPN.
0: Good morning, I'm Dan Watkins. Here's what's happening. Police in Methuen are going high-tech, but it comes with a cost.
31: The Methuen Police Department is looking to purchase a night-capable drone. They're trying to improve search, rescue, and emergency response operations. The new drone offers better thermal imaging and reliability while continuing to follow FAA line-of-sight rules. Officers in Methuen say drones have helped locate suspects, missing people, document crime scenes, and monitor large public events. And the new one's got a price tag of $25,000. Funded through the city's capital improvement budget, despite broader efforts to reduce spending. Matt Shearer, WBZ, Boston's News Radio.
0: Another local World Cup match is in the books, and this one was a major upset as Paraguay took down Germany in a penalty shootout Monday to advance to the round of 16. That means there's just one more match left in Foxborough this summer, a quarterfinal, which is set for Thursday, July 9th. It remains to be seen who's going to be playing, but commuter rail tickets are now on sale. The T says they're $80 round trip, and they're only sold on the M-Ticket app. Coming up, more beaches are closed until further notice on the North Shore. Details next.
1: Traffic and weather together. 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All-wheel drive. Traffic on the threes.
2: It's 203. Looking north of town on 128. Watch for northbound work at Trapella Road. Then at Route 3. No real delays, but southbound, you're going to reduce speed between 93 and Route 38. And there's a work crew on the ramp to the Mass Pike. 495 north. A work crew by the Lowell Connector, a minor delay. Another northbound at Amesbury Road in Haverhill. And southbound at Ward Hill Connector, also in Haverhill. Then again in Tewksbury at Route 133. 93 has northbound work, Medford before Roosevelt Circle. And then 128 to Commerce Way and southbound at Montvale Ave, minor delays. 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Clear sky, 66 degrees. Steve Perez, WBZ traffic on the threes.
1: Here's the four-day WBZ AccuWeather forecast.
3: It is going to be mainly clear early this morning, low down to 65. Later today, warmer with clouds and sun. A late day or evening thunderstorm, which could be heavy and gusty, especially north and west of the city. High up to 89. Partly cloudy for the rest of Tuesday night, low 71. Hot and humid on Wednesday with sun and a few clouds. We'll have an afternoon thunderstorm possible, which could bring downpours and damaging winds. Highs 90 to 95. AccuWeather real field temperatures approaching 100. And then Thursday, it will remain very hot and humid with some sunshine. Can't rule out an afternoon thunderstorm. Highs 95 to 99. Back up to the mid and upper 90s on Friday. I'm AccuWeather meteorologist Matt Rindy, WBZ, Boston News Radio.
0: As we brace ourselves for some extreme heat this week, Ipswich is the latest community to close its beaches to swimming due to an ongoing sewage spill in the Merrimack River. It's a round-the-clock cleanup effort there as breaks in a sewer line in Haverhill dump 8 to 10 million gallons of raw sewage a day into the water. And it's starting to have an impact on North Shore businesses.
10: Great Marsh Shellfish Company is nestled in the marshes along the Rowley River. Its operation is only accessed by boat or viewed from overhead. They say they are one of few oyster farms on the North Shore, and now they aren't operating at all.
11: I got a text from my local shellfish constable this morning that he got the notice from the Department of Marine Fisheries that we're going to be shutting down all of the shellfish areas on the North Shore.
10: That is because of this, wastewater entering the Merrimack River in Haverhill. The city says the leak is the result of two sewage breaks following torrential rain on Friday. Bob Ward is Haverhill's DPW director. He says in typical days, he's 8 million gallons come through this plant. The rains brought 60 to 65. They're now building a temporary bypass that can only operate 30 million.
12: Better than nothing, and the day-to-day dry weather flow will be covered easily.
10: Yet another round of heavy rain could tax the system.
13: We hope to have it done by Wednesday so we stop putting into the river. And that way people can have 4th of July downriver.
0: And that was WBZ-TV's Mike Sullivan reporting. The brother of Massachusetts Attorney General Andrea Campbell will spend the rest of his life in prison after being convicted for the rape of five women and the attempted rape of a sixth. WBZ's Sherry Small reports.
14: 45-year-old Alvin Campbell Jr. was found guilty earlier this month on 21 charges, including aggravated rape, kidnapping, and indecent assault and battery.
15: The defendant used his role as a livery driver and a former Uber driver to target women who were coming out of downtown bars who he knew were so intoxicated that he could easily get them into his vehicle under the guise of being a safe ride home.
14: Campbell will spend the rest of his natural life in prison. Assistant District Attorney Aaron Murphy.
16: There is a life sentence on one of the counts with a parole eligibility. However, on all of the other counts, she gave him consecutive terms of years, totaling, to our math, 120 to 140 years.
14: Judge Mary Ames' sentence went above and beyond what the prosecution had recommended. In Suffolk Superior Court in Boston, Sherry Small, WBZ Boston's News Radio.
0: It's a busy week for vacations, events, and of course, 250th birthday festivities. The 4th of July is on Saturday. The federal holiday is Friday, and there are many events taking place all across Massachusetts. Now, you can't do them all, so maybe pick and choose wisely. But here's a few to consider. Boston Harbor Fest starts on Thursday. Boston's Independence Day Parade and Patriotic Exercises are on Saturday, July 4th. Many communities will be doing their 4th of July celebrating on Independence Day. But in Gloucester, their harbor celebration, including fireworks and live music, is set for the 3rd. Coming up, the Boston Pops are getting ready for their 4th of July spectacular by playing for travelers at the airport. That story and more next.
4: U.S. housing prices keep rising, if you average it all together. But a measure from S&P Cotality Case Shiller found that in March, prices declined compared to last year in more than half of major metro areas, a sign that housing demand was soft thanks in large part to stubborn mortgage rates. Today we get the April reading, with economists expecting we'll hear that home price growth once again likely decelerated as mortgage rates rose from March to April. Bank of America is acknowledging no wrongdoing as it agrees to pay the Securities and Exchange Commission a $7.5 million fine. The SEC says the bank's Merrill Lynch brokerage division failed to properly file all required suspicious activity reports between early 2020 and mid-2024 because of the method by which some transactions had been flagged for scrutiny. The SEC says it factored in B of A's change to its system, along with its cooperation with the agency during the investigation, in determining the size of the fine. Andrew O'Day, Bloomberg Business on WBZ, Boston's News Radio.
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0: Red Sox beat the Nationals 6-3 to make it 5 straight wins. Interim manager Chad Tracy says it feels good to carry that momentum over from the weekend.
25: To come out the way we did offensively the first 3 or 4 innings was nice to see. We jumped on some pitches, hit some balls really hard, got ourselves a lead again. We've talked a lot about, like, let's get runs early and play with the lead.
0: The Sox will look to make it 6 in a row tonight. First pitch against Washington is at 7:10. In the NBA, former Celtics big man Kristaps Porzingis is staying with the Warriors as ESPN reports he's signing a 2-year, $40 million contract extension. And in the NFL, the Lions are releasing cornerback Terrion Arnold after he was arrested last week on felony kidnapping and armed robbery charges. Dan Watkins, WBZ, Boston's News Radio.
1: 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All-wheel drive. Traffic on the threes.
2: It's 2:13. Taking a look downtown. On 93, the southbound side is a double left lane closure that starts at the carpool lane, which is closed, and goes down through the O'Neill Tunnel. You're under the speed limit getting through there. But the Tobin Bridge is fine. The Mass Pike's not a problem. And the airport tunnels are on time. Storrow Drive looking good along the Charles. A relatively mellow night downtown. 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Clear sky, 66 degrees. Steve Perez, WBZ traffic on the threes.
1: Here's the four-day WBZ AccuWeather forecast.
3: It will be mainly clear early this morning, low 65. Later today, warmer with clouds and sun. A late day or evening thunderstorm could be heavy and gusty, especially north and west of the city. High up to 89. Partly cloudy the rest of Tuesday night, low down to 71. Hot and humid on Wednesday with sun and a few clouds. An afternoon thunderstorm possible, which could bring downpours and damaging winds. Highs 90 to 95. Accurate with the real field temperatures approaching 100. Then hot and humid again on Thursday with some sunshine. Can't rule out an afternoon thunderstorm. Highs 95 to 99. Mid and upper 90s again on Friday. I'm AccuWeather meteorologist Matt Rindy, WBZ, Boston News Radio.

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1: Good morning, I'm Dan Watkins. Here's what's happening as the 4th of July travel rush starts to get underway across the country with the holiday weekend approaching. Some travelers at Logan had a more soothing trip through airport security on Monday. WBZ's Jared Brosnan explains.
2: As they came through TSA, passengers had an extra pep in their step, courtesy of the Boston Pops.
3: Playing later at the week at the Hatchell, but we asked them if they might do a little warm-up here at Boston Logan, so they said yes.
2: Massport CEO Richard Davey says it's all part of trying to improve the customer experience, adding a little more joy to Logan and more of a taste of Boston.
3: Depending on where you land, it can be kind of anywhere in America, and so trying to bring more authenticity of Boston to the airport.
2: Five of the Pops played a medley of songs on brass instruments, but trumpeter Richard Kelly says the whole band is ready to go for the 4th of July fireworks spectacular.
4: So hopefully people will tell their friends and see that they saw us in the airport and come on down and join the crowd.
2: From Terminal E, I'm Jared Brosnan, WBZ Boston's News Radio.
1: Tragedy strikes the Massachusetts State Police once again. WBZ's Drew Mulholland reports.
5: We have learned that Trooper Jacob Mick, just 31 years old, was killed in Grafton after a motorcycle crash yesterday. He was assigned to the Holden Barracks, leaves behind a wife and infant daughter. The investigation is ongoing, but two other cars were involved in this crash. It has been the worst of times for the state police here. Trooper Kevin Trainer killed in a wrong-way crash along Route 1 in Linfield. He had just finished his shift last month, but was responding to help after hearing about the wrong-way driver on the scanner. Again, another tragedy, a huge loss for the state police. Trooper Jacob Mick, dead at the age of 31 after a crash in Grafton. Drew Mulholland, WBZ, Boston's News Radio.
1: A challenge led by President Trump and Republicans to change what mail-in ballots get counted is struck down by the U.S. Supreme Court. A 5-4 decision leaves in place laws in more than half the states that permit mail-in ballots to arrive and be counted days after an election, provided that they're postmarked by Election Day. Reacting to the ruling on Monday, the president says that this endangers election security.
6: The ruling, which a lot of people were waiting for, that was a ruling that was, I think it was very detrimental to honest elections.
1: Massachusetts Secretary of State Bill Galvin, meanwhile, tells WBZ News Radio he's happy about it.
7: Well, it's relief. I mean, I'm pleased about it. Obviously, clearly it was the right decision. It affirms the authority of the states to set election laws, most importantly.
1: And the outcome spares officials the headache of changing ballot rules just months before the 2026 midterms. That wasn't the only defeat the president suffered at the hands of the nation's highest court on Monday, as justices rejected President Trump's attempt to fire a member of the Federal Reserve Board who's faced accusations of mortgage fraud. The court pointed to four cause protections in the law and found that Lisa Cook should first be able to respond to the allegations, which she denies, before she's fired.
8: Chief Justice John Roberts writes for a divided court that the president cannot remove a member of the Federal Reserve Board, quote, for any time, for any reason, without any notice before, and without any judicial check after. Doing so, Roberts writes, would turn for-cause protection into little more than at-will employment. It was a 5-4 decision, with conservative Brett Kavanaugh and the court's three liberal justices joining Roberts' majority opinion.
1: That was ABC's Stephen Portnoy reporting. The federal trial of Luigi Mangione, the man accused of killing UnitedHealthcare CEO Brian Thompson, is set to begin in Manhattan early next year. ABC's Aaron Katursky has more on Mangione's latest court appearance.
9: Luigi Mangione seemed pretty relaxed today, actually smiling a bit, seemed to be having a nice rapport with his attorneys. He got stuck in an elevator for a few minutes with the U.S. Marshals, so the hearing was delayed. But beyond that, he learned today that he will definitely stand trial in federal court in January 2027. As you say, the judge said she wanted to start earlier, but the state case made that impossible.
1: Mangione's state trial will begin this September. From one high-profile trial to another, we now know the date of the retrial of former South Carolina attorney Alex Murdaugh. Murdaugh, who's facing murder charges in the deaths of his wife and son, will face retrial next April after the South Carolina Supreme Court threw out his prior conviction.
10: For the first time since South Carolina's highest court overturned the double murder convictions of his son Paul and wife Maggie, Alex Murdaugh back in court appearing for a hearing on a retrial. Judge Deborah McCaslin setting a new trial date.
11: I'm thinking April the 5th.
10: Murdaugh appearing in court shackled and wearing an orange jumpsuit, his legal team requesting he be allowed unshackled and in plain clothes.
1: That was ABC's Michelle Franzen reporting. Tens of thousands of people are still missing under the rubble in Venezuela after the twin earthquakes that hit the capital city and other portions of the country last week. Nearly 1,500 people have died and more than 3,000 hurt. But rescuers are still finding survivors, including an 18-day-old baby and the child's mother. Katie Sussman is the deputy regional director of the Latin American branch at the International Rescue Committee. And she tells ABC News that these earthquakes were unprecedented.
12: Venezuela does not sit on one of the most notorious fault lines within Latin America. It's not something that we really even follow much. And so as we see the devastation that has really hit infrastructurally, the capacity to be able to respond is debilitated.
1: Sussman says Venezuela is dealing with severe water shortages in the aftermath, and the IRC is focused on getting survivors basic necessities. Traffic and weather next.
0: You have the app, but do you have the story?
4: The point is to make the drive easier. 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
13: I certainly do, because you know how if you're in a backup and you like to know at least what's happening in front of you, like how long am I going to be in this backup?
4: Exactly.
13: That is where Lori comes in.
4: That's where you come in.
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0: 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All-wheel drive. Traffic on the Threes.
21: It's 223 looking west of town. Got some road work, but not much of a major problem on the pike. Going to reduce speed eastbound Charlton Service Plaza. Road work there. Another setup both ways in Auburn at 290. And westbound has two work crews with minor slowdowns. First by Route 9, then by 495. Watch for work crews on Route 2. In Fitchburg, eastbound at Route 31, then in 495 past Route 27 in Acton, and westbound in Harvard at Littleton Road. 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Clear sky, 66 degrees, Steve Perez, WBZ traffic on the Threes.
0: Here's the four-day WBZ AccuWeather forecast.
22: We will have mainly clear skies early this morning with a low down to 65. Then later today, much warmer with clouds and sun. The late-day thunderstorm could be heavy and gusty, especially north and west of the city, high up to 89. Partly cloudy the rest of Tuesday night, low 71. Hot and humid on Wednesday with sun and a few clouds. An afternoon thunderstorm possible, which could bring downpours and localized damaging winds. Highs 90 to 95. AccuWeather real field temperatures up to 100. And then Thursday remaining very hot and humid with some sunshine. Can't rule out an afternoon thunderstorm. Highs 95 to 99. Back into the mid to upper 90s on Friday. I'm AccuWeather meteorologist Matt Rindy, WBZ, Boston's News Radio.
1: A former NFL star is telling the world about his ALS diagnosis and how he's handling the challenge at just 40 years old.
2: Former NFL star running back Chris Johnson revealed on Good Morning America that he was diagnosed with ALS when he was 39. Now 40, he told Michael Strahan through a speech-generating device that there's no history of ALS in his family, and his doctors believe his case is what's called sporadic ALS, which is actually how the vast majority of ALS cases happen.
3: Just over a year ago, I was picking up my 7-year-old daughter so she make a wish with her birthday cake. Today, I couldn't do that.
2: Johnson also said he's not really sure if you ever fully process this.
3: At first you're in shock, then you realize you have two choices. 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I chose to fight.
2: And he was asked why he chose to share his diagnosis.
3: If sharing my story helps even one person get diagnosed sooner, inspires more research, or gives another family hope, then it's worth it.
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1: Funeral services for music executive Clive Davis were held Monday as he was remembered by friends, family, and the numerous artists that credit him with launching their careers. One of those musicians is Bruce Springsteen, who spoke about when he was signed by Davis to Columbia Records in 1972, and how they remained friends ever since.
5: On that day, Clive showed a 22-year-old nobody the same warmth, the same kindness, the same respect that he would show me after all my success for the next 50 years.
1: Besides The Boss, Davis also helped launch the careers of Janis Joplin, Billy Joel, Whitney Houston, and many more. Clive Davis was 94. A new poll shows that there's bipartisan support for tighter regulations on artificial intelligence.
23: An Artificial Intelligence Policy Institute poll shows that 68% of respondents said they would be in favor of the government making a formal review process for the most advanced AI models before they can be widely released. When looking along party lines, 64% of Republicans, 76% of Democrats, and 63% of independents back the formal review process. The findings come as efforts to restrict data center construction have gained steam at the state and local level. I'm at Mattinson.
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37: Pollen season has arrived.
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37: Which was delayed this year by unseasonably cool air in April and May.
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1: Good morning, I'm Dan Watkins. Here's what's happening. The National Weather Service has issued an extreme heat watch for our area from Wednesday morning through Saturday night. WBZ-TV meteorologist Jacob Wyckoff with details.
4: Heat index values pushing as high as 110, so records are possible, even triple digits 2 days in a row. That's only happened in Boston 3 times in recorded history, 2 straight days of 100-plus degree temperatures.
1: And we'll get a full check of that forecast in just a few minutes. The town of Canton has released an independent internal investigation of a police sergeant at the center of the Karen Reed case and trial. WBZ's Sherry Small with details.
6: One of the key Canton police figures in the Karen Reed murder trial, former Sergeant Sean Good, is the subject of a scathing message from Canton town leaders, saying an independent investigation into Good showed a disturbing pattern of discriminatory, offensive, bigoted, and hateful conduct revealed in text messages allegedly tied to Good. Karen Reed recently released a batch of texts allegedly by Good and former lead investigator Michael Proctor, claiming proof of bias and corruption in the investigation that led to her murder charges. Now, the town is releasing the report to the public, but with a warning that the language is horrific and viewer discretion is advised. Good tendered his resignation effective earlier this month before disciplinary proceedings could be complete. The town's message to its residents: the people of Canton deserve better. Sherry Small, WBZ Boston's News Radio.
1: Some of those who live near a Grafton intersection where an off-duty state trooper was killed say it's been the site of too many accidents. Trooper Jacob Mick was riding his motorcycle Sunday night when he was struck at the intersection of Route 122 and Milford Road. WBZ-TV's Louisa Muller is there with more.
7: We heard the accident over 4 air conditioning units.
8: When Jessica Farino walked out of her Grafton home Sunday evening, she found a traumatic sight.
7: She goes, "No, he's dead," and she pointed at the wall, and I was like maybe 5 feet from it and didn't even realize that there was somebody there.
8: Where now there lies a bouquet of flowers and sandy tire marks, last night there was a horrific accident. A motorcycle driving down Route 122 and a car driving in the opposite direction collided as the car attempted to turn on Milford Road. The motorcycle operator, off-duty State Police Trooper Jacob Mick, was pronounced dead at the scene, and the other driver sent to the hospital with non-life-threatening injuries.
1: Grafton state rep says that a meeting will be held this week with MassDOT and local leaders to talk about the circumstances surrounding the crash. Gas prices continue to trend downward across the country, including here in Massachusetts. As of Monday, the average price in the Bay State for a gallon of regular $3.94, which is down 9 cents in the past week. Prices here are higher, though, than the national average, which currently sits at $3.86. Coming up, some local researchers are trying to make dealing with tick bites a whole lot easier. We'll explain next.
0: Traffic and weather together. 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All-wheel drive. Traffic on the threes.
21: It is 2:33 and looking downtown, 93 southbound. You're going to reduce speed due to a double left lane closure that starts at the carpool lane, which is closed, over the Zakim Bridge and through the O'Neill Tunnel. Other than that, you're good on the Pike, the Tobin Bridge, and the airport tunnels. South of town, one work crew. It's in both sides of Route 3 near Derby Street, but at this time, there is no delay. 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Clear sky, 66 degrees, Steve Perez, WBZ traffic on the threes.
0: Here's the four-day WBZ AccuWeather forecast.
22: It is going to be mainly clear early this morning, low down to 65. Later today, warmer with clouds and sun. A late day or evening thunderstorm, which could be heavy and gusty, especially north and west of the city. High up to 89. Partly cloudy for the rest of Tuesday night, low 71. Hot and humid on Wednesday with sun and a few clouds. We'll have an afternoon thunderstorm possible, which could bring downpours and damaging winds. Highs 90 to 95. AccuWeather real field temperatures approaching 100. And then Thursday, it will remain very hot and humid with some sunshine. Can't rule out an afternoon thunderstorm. Highs 95 to 99. Back up to the mid and upper 90s on Friday. I'm AccuWeather meteorologist Matt Rindy, WBZ, Boston News Radio.
1: Some local researchers are working on a new tool to make fighting ticks a lot easier. WBZ's Brooke McCarthy explains.
2: The warm weather is here, and so are the ticks and tick-borne diseases. And that's why researchers are looking into a pill that could potentially fight off ticks like they do for cats and dogs.
3: There's evidence in dogs that lotilaner can prevent transmission of the Lyme disease bacteria. They're currently studying it in humans to see if it might also prevent Lyme disease transmission in humans. They're starting their phase 2 trial currently.
2: Dr. Lyndon Hugh at Tufts Medical School has done research for Tarsus Pharmaceuticals, which is working on the pill. He says one pill could potentially keep you protected for a month.
3: So you could potentially take it just before you go camping, and then have it be active for a month afterwards, or you could take 2 to 3 pills and be covered for the entire tick season, potentially.
2: Hugh hopes this could reduce the risk for infections. Brooke McCarthy, WBZ, Boston's News Radio.
1: Some major changes to student loans are coming with the calendar turning to July this week.
9: The changes are part of the One Big Beautiful Bill Act signed into law by President Trump last year. Loans will be capped for parents at $20,000 a year and $65,000 per student. Grad students will be capped at $100,000. Borrowers will also have only 2 repayment options, the tiered standard plan and a new plan based on income called the repayment assistance plan. The law also gets rid of the Biden-era save plan, so borrowers there will have to find a new option. I'm Tammy Trujillo.
1: Brazil punches its ticket to the round of 16 at the World Cup in dramatic fashion with a last-minute winner. And WBZ's Kyle Bray was in Framingham to take it all in.
10: It was a mix of elation, euphoria, and relief inside Kaipe Sports Bar in Framingham as the final whistle blew in the Brazil-Japan game. Brazil emerged victorious 2-1 to advance to the round of 16. But fans I spoke to had a lot of respect for how Japan played and how Brazil responded after going down a goal in the first half.
11: We were expecting to win easier, but they did a great game, and I'm glad that we got it.
12: Casemiro, he was a little slow, but he kind of got back. Listen, I talked a lot of mess about him, but he came in, he scored, and then, you know, we put that in at the end. It was good. It was good relief.
10: Gabriel Martinelli's 95th-minute winner sent the bar into absolute pandemonium. I asked Luis how that moment felt.
12: It was surreal. That's the only way I can explain it.
10: From Framingham, Kyle Bray, WBZ, Boston's News Radio.
1: Meanwhile, in New Jersey, a nonprofit is hoping to cut down on food waste and give to those in need during World Cup celebrations.
13: The organization Table to Table, based in Saddlebrook, launching the effort called Kick Hunger Out of New Jersey. The charity's tour van is going across the state to watch party venues. They're taking surplus food to local food drive partners. Spokesperson Heather Thompson said, not only does the food help out families in need, but the effort also cuts down on food scraps being sent to landfills. In New Jersey, I'm Liz Warner.
1: Coming up, technology is bringing history to life at a location that was pivotal for the birth of our nation. That story and more next.
14: Following the Dow's run to a new record and after the S&P and NASDAQ snapped their 5-session losing streaks, Wall Street today could be at the mercy of fresh talks surrounding the Strait of Hormuz. Ahead of scheduled U.S.-Iran talks in Doha, Qatar, Iran.

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7: Red Sox pushed their winning streak to 5 in a row by beating the Nationals 6-3 at Fenway. The Sox getting another strong outing from their starting pitcher. This time it was Ranger Suarez, who struck out 8 while allowing 3 runs in 6 innings on the mound. And Wilson Contreras hit a 3-run home run before getting ejected in the second inning after arguing with the umpire over a strikeout call. The Sox will look to make it 6 straight wins tonight. First pitch against the Nationals is at 7:10. The knockout stage continues at the World Cup today with 3 more matches, starting with Norway battling Ivory Coast in Dallas at 1. And in the NBA, the Trailblazers acquire 2-time All-Star Ja Morant from the Grizzlies in a trade. Portland is sending Jeremy Grant and Chris Murphy to Memphis in return. Dan Watkins, WBZ, Boston's News Radio.
1: Traffic and weather together. 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All-wheel drive. Traffic on the threes.
8: It is 2:43, and we will look west of the city where the Mass Pike has minor delays with eastbound work at the Charlton Service Plaza. Road work in Auburn both ways at 290. Westbound of Route 9, then at 495 on 495 North by the Pike in Hopkinton. And minor slowdown there. That's a long-term project. Watch for work crews on Route 2. Eastbound after Route 31 in Fitchburg, then between 495 and Route 27 in Akron, as well as westbound in Harvard.

0: 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Clear sky, 66 degrees. Steve Perez, WBZ traffic on the threes.
1: Here's the four-day WBZ AccuWeather forecast.
2: It will be mainly clear early this morning, low 65. Later today, warmer with clouds and sun. A late day or evening thunderstorm could be heavy and gusty, especially north and west of the city. High up to 89. Partly cloudy the rest of Tuesday night, low down to 71. Hot and humid on Wednesday with sun and a few clouds. An afternoon thunderstorm possible, which could bring downpours and damaging winds. Highs 90 to 95. AccuWeather real field temperatures approaching 100. Then hot and humid again on Thursday with some sunshine. Can't rule out an afternoon thunderstorm. Highs 95 to 99. Mid and upper 90s again on Friday. I'm AccuWeather meteorologist Matt Rindy, WBZ, Boston News Radio.
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3: Good morning, I'm Dan Watkins. Here's what's happening. A new theatrical program is using technology to tell Boston's American Revolution history. WBZ's James Rojas is at the Old South Meeting House with a look.
4: Josh is a history teacher from Pennsylvania. He and his family were lucky enough to get a surprise sneak peek at Ruckus, a theatrical experience that utilizes state-of-the-art projectors that bring revolutionary characters to life to tell Boston's story of the American Revolution.
5: It was really cool. I thought it was just going to be like a movie, but it's like moving. It almost seemed a little bit 3D sometimes. 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
4: President and CEO of Revolutionary Spaces, Nat Sheedley, wants to take people back in time and be in the room or house where it happened.
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4: The program will run for at least 5 years. At the Old South Meeting House, James Rojas, WBZ, Boston's News Radio.
3: New guidelines are out for nursing homes in Massachusetts, but advocates are speaking up, saying that this could actually send the industry backwards. WBZ's Amanda Keene explains.
8: The state is making it easier for nursing homes to add beds, up to 4 per room, doubling the current standard. The state is loosening those rules after a lawsuit brought on by the nursing home industry. But local advocates say this isn't actually helpful, but harmful, opening up residents to higher risks of disease spreading. During COVID, then-Governor Charlie Baker implemented regulations that are stricter to prevent spreading of illnesses after more than 100 veterans died at two soldiers' homes in Chelsea and Holyoke. Advocates tell the Globe that they're worried about the quality of life for the residents with these new regulations that would allow for so many extra people in the same space. While nursing home owners say that they interact in common areas already, and the pandemic called for more temporary spacing, but with vaccines and time, they feel that it's safe to return to that 4-bed-per-room model. Amanda Keene, WBZ, Boston's News Radio.
3: As the Supreme Court's term winds down, the justices handed President Trump a big win and a few losses in their latest batch of rulings.
9: The High Court has dramatically expanded presidential power, upholding the president's firings of independent federal agency board members. But there was a big exception. In a separate case, it blocked his bid to remove Federal Reserve Governor Lisa Cook. The justices also rejected a Trump-led challenge by ruling states can count late-arriving mail ballots. The court earlier said it will not take up the president's push to throw out a $5 million verdict against him in the E. Jean Carroll sexual assault case. Sagar Meghani, Washington.
3: Meanwhile, Tuesday is set to be a blockbuster day for the Supreme Court after a flurry of decisions on Monday. The court is set to hand down rulings on two huge cases, birthright citizenship and transgender athlete bans. The court will rule on a challenge to President Trump's executive order limiting birthright citizenship to children with at least one parent with citizenship or permanent legal status. The court is also weighing in on the legality of states banning transgender athletes from competing in girls and women's school sports. President Trump says there will be a meeting in Qatar Tuesday for talks with Iran. President telling reporters that a team of negotiators is on their way.
10: There'll be a meeting on that tomorrow in Doha, and they're going to Qatar. I think they've already left, or they're just about getting ready to leave. So we'll see how that goes. But we're doing very well on that front. But the meeting in Doha is going to be perhaps important, perhaps not. We're going to find out.
3: The president added the war with Iran is, quote, almost won militarily. A Marine who went missing while at sea late last week has been declared dead by the Pentagon. ABC's Alex Stone reports from California.
11: Lance Corporal Armando Ortiz Canseco was taking part in a training operation aboard the USS Anchorage off the coast of Southern California last week. The 21-year-old was reported missing from the amphibious transport dock ship last Thursday. There was a large-scale search and rescue effort, but he was not found. Now the U.S. Marines are declaring Canseco deceased and are releasing his identity. Canseco enlisted in the Marine Corps in 2023. Alex Stone, ABC News, Los Angeles.
3: Some trendy weight loss medication is about to get a lot pricier for some Massachusetts residents, WBZ's Matt Shearer reports.
12: Starting on Wednesday, MassHealth will stop covering GLP-1 and other anti-obesity medications prescribed only for weight loss. That'll affect about 22,000 residents. Coverage will continue for patients who use them to treat approved conditions, such as type 2 diabetes. The idea is that it saves the state about $15 million annually. Drugs like Wegovy and Zepbound can cost more than $1,000 per month. Health experts say the medications help prevent serious obesity-related diseases and may reduce long-term health care costs. State officials say the policy change is necessary because of rising health care expenses and expected federal Medicaid funding cuts. Matt Shearer, WBZ, Boston's News Radio.
3: Comcast says it will split into two separate publicly traded companies, NBC Universal, which includes Universal Theme Parks, Universal Film and Television, NBC and Telemundo, plus Peacock and Bravo will now include European media business Sky. The company says it thinks that each company is now better positioned to pursue its own priorities. Traffic and weather next.
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1: 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All-wheel drive. 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
0: It is 2:53. We're going to look north to the city. 128. Not much of a slowdown anywhere, but lots of road work. Northbound Trapello Road, then near Route 3. Southbound between 93 and Route 38. And then on the ramp to the Mass Pike. 95 north before Route 1 up in Danvers. And southbound in Boxford or Route 97. But no delays. You might reduce speed a bit on 495 with a northbound setup at the Lowell Connector. Another in Amesbury Road in Haverhill, as well as southbound at Ward Hill, then in Tewksbury at Route 133. Work both ways in Andover at Route 28. Long-term work, no delays, but the northbound ramp to Route 28 is closed. Overnight paving is going to slow you down through Tingsboro, Route 3 south from the New Hampshire line to Route 40. 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Clear sky, 66 degrees. Steve Perez, WBZ traffic on the threes.
1: Here's the four-day WBZ AccuWeather forecast.
2: We will have mainly clear skies early this morning with a low down to 65. Then later today, much warmer with clouds and sun. The late-day thunderstorm could be heavy and gusty, especially north and west of the city, high up to 89. Partly cloudy the rest of Tuesday night, low 71. Hot and humid on Wednesday with sun and a few clouds. An afternoon thunderstorm possible, which could bring downpours and localized damaging winds. Highs 90 to 95, AccuWeather real field temperatures up to 100. And then Thursday remaining very hot and humid with some sunshine. Can't rule out an afternoon thunderstorm. Highs 95 to 99. Back into the mid to upper 90s on Friday. I'm AccuWeather meteorologist Matt Rindy, WBZ, Boston's News Radio.
3: The kids keep flocking to a toy that's stood the test of time. 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
14: At the front desk of the toy chest in Milton is a rare sight to see these days, a basket filled to the brim with hacky sacks.
21: It'll be gone in a couple of days.
14: Sales associate Courtney Gray is all aboard the hacky sack bandwagon.
21: I love it. I'm totally there for it. I think it's great. I think all types of kids play with it together. It's not no screens, and it's very inclusive.
22: You guys been able to get your hands on a steady supply that has been there?
21: It's getting better now. It was a little bit tricky at first, but now we have a good supply at the moment.
14: Even amidst the short supply, they were able to keep prices steady.
21: That is luckily stayed. It's very affordable, which I like about it as well.
14: However, some other toy stores offering higher quality hacky sacks have increased prices. But as for the traditional hacky sacks here at the Toy Chest,
21: $7.99.
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3: Football legend and University of Colorado head coach Deion Sanders says he's feeling like his old self again now that he's a year removed from cancer surgery.
23: Well, I consider myself cancer-free.
9: Thanks to a robotic surgery that removed and reconstructed his bladder.
23: It got me back in the game, got me back on my feet.
9: After missing last summer's University of Colorado football camps, the man known as Coach Prime is back overseeing off-season training. As part of Men's Health Awareness Month, he went back to get a look at the surgical system, and in his words, raised the alarm about its life-saving possibilities.
23: When I opened up a club years ago, I went to the mountaintop on all the stations and let them know, come on to the nightclub. So why would I do this? This is something that actually extended my life.
9: I'm Sagar Meghani.
3: It was a wedding surprise, courtesy of a music superstar. 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
0: Oh, we have ourselves a wedding crash.
24: 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At a planetarium, a bride and groom were getting married not far from where Ed Sheeran and DJ Martin Garrix finished their show at the Big Soldier Field in Chicago. 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The brother of the bride orchestrates the whole thing, asking Ed Sheeran and DJ Garrix if they can, you know, show up to the wedding after they're done with their show at Soldier Field. They said yes, they showed up. Everybody loved it, bride and groom included.
25: I wanna get lost in your ocean.
24: 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Drew Mulholland, WBZ, Boston's News Radio.
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10: I'm Stephanie Officer. The Supreme Court in a 5-4 decision today dealing a blow to President Trump's sweeping effort to restrict mail-in voting. ABC's Mary Bruce.
11: The president is pressuring the Senate to pass his Save America Act, which greatly restricts mail-in voting. He says until that happens, he won't sign a major housing bill backed by Republicans and Democrats.
12: I think it's so unimportant by compared to the Save America Act.
11: The president calling the housing bill, which would help millions of Americans afford housing, a quote, yawn.
10: Dry, windy conditions are fueling deadly wildfires in the western states. ABC's Faith Abube.
28: In the west, nearly 40 large wildfires are burning in 9 states. Firefighters taking time to honor the fallen after the Snyder Fire that forced more than 100 campers and rafters to evacuate a stretch of the Colorado River took the lives of 38-year-old firefighter Emily Barker, 27-year-old Nick Hutcherson, and 27-year-old Sydney Watson. Authorities say they were trapped, and despite deploying emergency shelters, they could not survive the fast-moving flames.
10: The White House says a meeting is being held tomorrow in Doha with Iran, although the Iranians have not yet confirmed it. The talks come as a Trump administration official says the U.S. and Iran have agreed to stop the hostilities in the Strait of Hormuz. ABC's Tom Sufi Burridge.
29: I think for the Iranians right now, they are still insisting that the memorandum of understanding signed between the U.S. and Iran more than a week ago has to be implemented for them before there are more substantial negotiations, clearly on Iran's nuclear program and the future status, which will be the most tricky question, of course. And the Iranian president today is posting a message saying via state media saying that basically the Qataris are ready to release $6 billion worth of frozen.
10: You're listening to ABC News.
3: Good morning. I'm Dan Watkins. Here's what's happening. Police in Methuen are going high tech, but it comes with a cost.
30: The Methuen Police Department is looking to purchase a night-capable drone. They're trying to improve search, rescue, and emergency response operations. The new drone offers better thermal imaging and reliability while continuing to follow FAA line-of-sight rules. Officers in Methuen say drones have helped locate suspects, missing people, document crime scenes, and monitor large public events. And the new one's got a price tag of $25,000. Funded through the city's capital improvement budget, despite broader efforts to reduce spending. Matt Shearer, WBZ, Boston's News Radio.
3: Another local World Cup match is in the books, and this one was a major upset as Paraguay took down Germany in a penalty shootout Monday to advance to the round of 16. That means there's just one more match left in Foxborough this summer, a quarterfinal, which is set for Thursday, July 9th. It remains to be seen who's going to be playing, but commuter rail tickets are now on sale. The T says they're $80 round trip, and they're only sold on the M-Ticket app. Coming up, more beaches are closed until further notice on the North Shore. Details next.
1: Traffic and weather. weather together. The Subaru Retailers of New England. All-wheel drive. Traffic on the threes.
0: It is 3:03, and we're looking south of town. Expressway is fine. 24 and 95 closed, no problems. Overnight work on Route 3 near Derby Street is happening, but it's not slowing anybody down. And downtown 90 degrees south, a double left lane closure from the carpool lane through the O'Neill Tunnel has you reducing speed. 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
1: Here's the four-day WBZ AccuWeather forecast.
2: It is going to be mainly clear early this morning, low down to 65. Later today, warmer with clouds and sun. A late day or evening thunderstorm, which could be heavy and gusty, especially north and west of the city. High up to 89. Partly cloudy for the rest of Tuesday night, low 71. Hot and humid on Wednesday with sun and a few clouds. We'll have an afternoon thunderstorm possible, which could bring downpours and damaging winds. Highs 90 to 95. AccuWeather real field temperatures approaching 100. And then Thursday, it'll remain very hot and humid with some sunshine. Can't rule out an afternoon thunderstorm. Highs 95 to 99. Back up to the mid and upper 90s on Friday. I'm AccuWeather meteorologist Matt Rindy, WBZ, Boston News Radio.
7: As we brace ourselves for some extreme heat this week, Ipswich is the latest community to close its beaches to swimming due to an ongoing sewage spill in the Merrimack River. It's a round-the-clock cleanup effort there as breaks in a sewer line in Haverhill dump 8 to 10 million gallons of raw sewage a day into the water. And it's starting to have an impact on North Shore businesses.
13: Great Marsh Shellfish Company is nestled in the marshes along the Rowley River. Its operation is only accessed by boat or viewed from overhead. They say they are one of few oyster farms on the North Shore, and now they aren't operating at all.
15: I got a text from my local shellfish constable this morning that he got the notice from the Department of Marine Fisheries that we're going to be shutting down all of the shellfish areas on the North Shore.
13: That is because of this, wastewater entering the Merrimack River in Haverhill. The city says the leak is the result of two sewage breaks following torrential rain on Friday. Bob Ward is Haverhill's DPW director. He says in typical days, he's 8 million gallons come through this plant. The rains brought 60 to 65. They're now building a temporary bypass that can only operate 30 million.
16: Better than nothing, and the day-to-day dry weather flow will be covered easily.
13: Yet another round of heavy rain could tax the system.
17: We hope to have it done by Wednesday so we stop putting into the river. And that way people can have 4th of July downriver.
7: And that was WBZ-TV's Mike Sullivan reporting. The brother of Massachusetts Attorney General Andrea Campbell will spend the rest of his life in prison after being convicted for the rape of five women and the attempted rape of a sixth. WBZ's Sherry Small reports.
18: 45-year-old Alvin Campbell Jr. was found guilty earlier this month on 21 charges, including aggravated rape, kidnapping, and indecent assault and battery.
19: The defendant used his role as a livery driver and a former Uber driver to target women who were coming out of downtown bars who he knew were so intoxicated that he could easily get them into his vehicle under the guise of being a safe ride home.
18: Campbell will spend the rest of his natural life in prison. Assistant District Attorney Aaron Murphy.
20: There is a life sentence on one of the counts with a parole eligibility. However, on all of the other counts, she gave him consecutive terms of years, totaling, to our math, 120 to 140 years.
18: Judge Mary Ames' sentence went above and beyond what the prosecution had recommended. In Suffolk Superior Court in Boston, Sherry Small, WBZ Boston's News Radio.
7: It's a busy week for vacations, events, and of course, 250th birthday festivities. The 4th of July is on Saturday. The federal holiday is Friday, and there are many events taking place all across Massachusetts. Now, you can't do them all, so maybe pick and choose wisely. But here's a few to consider. Boston Harbor Fest starts on Thursday. Boston's Independence Day Parade and Patriotic Exercises are on Saturday, July 4th. Many communities will be doing their 4th of July celebrating on Independence Day. But in Gloucester, their harbor celebration, including fireworks and live music, is set for the 3rd. Coming up, the Boston Pops are getting ready for their 4th of July spectacular by playing for travelers at the airport. That story and more next.
21: Recent geopolitical developments, including the U.S.-Iran Memorandum of Understanding and the return of at least some maritime traffic through the Strait of Hormuz, ought to give the U.S. consumer at least a shot of confidence. The monthly measure of consumer confidence from the Conference Board is released this morning, and economists expect a modest uptick from last month's tally to this one. The nation's 250th birthday is this Saturday, but the federal government will observe Independence Day on Friday by closing. That means the Big Friday employment report will come Thursday, culminating the next 3 mornings of job market news. Today, the Labor Department releases its job openings and labor turnover survey, commonly known as JOLTS. A decline from April's strong measure is widely expected following private sector data showing plunging job vacancies near the end of last month. Tomorrow, we get the measure of June private sector payroll growth from paycheck processor ADP ahead of Thursday's big employment report. Andrew O'Day, Bloomberg Business on WBZ, Boston's News Radio.
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7: The Red Sox take down the Nationals 6-3 as they've now won 5 in a row. Interim manager Chad Tracy says the offense is playing a big role in their success.
25: We're finding a way to have very competitive at-bats, and we're finding a way to get more runs early in the game and play with leads. So
7: starting pitching has been really good as of late, too. Boston starters have recorded 12 straight quality starts. The franchise record is 14 in a row. The Sox play the Nationals again tonight. First pitch is at 7:10. And NBA free agency officially begins tonight at 6. ESPN reports that the Warriors are planning on pursuing LeBron James and trading for Anthony Davis to reunite the duo with Golden State next season. Dan Watkins, WBZ, Boston's News Radio.
1: Traffic and weather together. 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All-wheel drive. Traffic on the threes.
0: It is 313, and we'll look west of town on the Mass Pike. We're still seeing westbound work by Route 9, 495, and 290 with minimal delays. Eastbound work by the Charlton Service Plaza is cleared much earlier than I anticipated. Route 2, watch for work crews eastbound 495 heading towards Route 27 in Acton. Another out in Harvard, westbound Littleton Road, no slowdown. And a minor slowdown, 495 in Hopkinton, northbound project by the Mass Pike. 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Clear sky, 66 degrees. Steve Perez, WBZ, traffic on the threes.
1: Here's the four-day WBZ AccuWeather forecast.
2: It will be mainly clear early this morning, low 65. Later today, warmer with clouds and sun. A late day or evening thunderstorm could be heavy and gusty, especially north and west of the city. High up to 89. Partly cloudy the rest of Tuesday night, low down to 71. Hot and humid on Wednesday with sun and a few clouds. An afternoon thunderstorm possible, which could bring downpours and damaging winds. Highs 90 to 95. Accurate with the real field temperatures approaching 100. Then hot and humid again on Thursday with some sunshine. Can't rule out an afternoon thunderstorm. Highs 95 to 99. Mid and upper 90s again on Friday. I'm AccuWeather meteorologist Matt Rindy, WBZ, Boston News Radio.

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1: Good morning, I'm Dan Watkins. Here's what's happening. As the 4th of July travel rush starts to get underway across the country with the holiday weekend approaching, some travelers at Logan had a more soothing trip through airport security on Monday. WBZ's Jared Brosnan explains.
2: As they came through TSA, passengers had an extra pep in their step, courtesy of the Boston Pops.
3: Playing later at the week at the Hatch Shell, but we asked them if they might do a little warm-up here at Boston Logan, so they said yes.
2: Massport CEO Richard Davey says it's all part of trying to improve the customer experience, adding a little more joy to Logan and more of a taste of Boston.
3: Depending on where you land, it can be kind of anywhere in America, and so trying to bring more authenticity of Boston to the airport.
2: Five of the Pops played a medley of songs on brass instruments, but trumpeter Richard Kelly says the whole band is ready to go for the 4th of July fireworks spectacular.
4: So hopefully people will tell their friends and see that they saw us in the airport and come on down and join the crowd.
2: From Terminal E, I'm Jared Brosnan, WBZ Boston's News Radio.
1: Tragedy strikes the Massachusetts State Police once again. WBZ's Drew Mulholland reports.
5: We have learned that Trooper Jacob Mick, just 31 years old, was killed in Grafton after a motorcycle crash yesterday. He was assigned to the Holden Barracks, leaves behind a wife and infant daughter. The investigation is ongoing, but two other cars were involved in this crash. It has been the worst of times for the state police here. Trooper Kevin Trainer killed in a wrong-way crash along Route 1 in Linfield. He had just finished his shift last month, but was responding to help after hearing about the wrong-way driver on the scanner. Again, another tragedy, a huge loss for the state police. Trooper Jacob Mick, dead at the age of 31 after a crash in Grafton. Drew Mulholland, WBZ, Boston's News Radio.
1: A challenge led by President Trump and Republicans to change what mail-in ballots get counted is struck down by the U.S. Supreme Court. A 5-4 decision leaves in place laws in more than half the states that permit mail-in ballots to arrive and be counted days after an election, provided that they're postmarked by Election Day. Reacting to the ruling on Monday, the president says that this endangers election security.
6: The ruling, which a lot of people were waiting for, that was a ruling that was, I think it was very detrimental to honest elections.
1: Massachusetts Secretary of State Bill Galvin, meanwhile, tells WBZ News Radio he's happy about it.
7: Well, it's relief. I mean, I'm pleased about it. Obviously, clearly it was the right decision. It affirms the authority of the states to set election laws, most importantly.
1: And the outcome spares officials the headache of changing ballot rules just months before the 2026 midterms. That wasn't the only defeat the president suffered at the hands of the nation's highest court on Monday, as justices rejected President Trump's attempt to fire a member of the Federal Reserve Board who's faced accusations of mortgage fraud. The court pointed to four cause protections in the law and found that Lisa Cook should first be able to respond to the allegations, which she denies, before she's fired.
8: Chief Justice John Roberts writes for a divided court that the president cannot remove a member of the Federal Reserve Board, quote, for any time, for any reason, without any notice before, and without any judicial check after. Doing so, Roberts writes, would turn for-cause protection into little more than at-will employment. It was a 5-4 decision, with conservative Brett Kavanaugh and the court's three liberal justices joining Roberts' majority opinion.
1: That was ABC's Stephen Portnoy reporting. The federal trial of Luigi Mangione, the man accused of killing UnitedHealthcare CEO Brian Thompson, is set to begin in Manhattan early next year. ABC's Aaron Katursky has more on Mangione's latest court appearance.
9: Luigi Mangione seemed pretty relaxed today, actually smiling a bit, seemed to be having a nice rapport with his attorneys. He got stuck in an elevator for a few minutes with the U.S. Marshals, so the hearing was delayed. But beyond that, he learned today that he will definitely stand trial in federal court in January 2027. As you say, the judge said she wanted to start earlier, but the state case made that impossible.
1: Mangione's state trial will begin this September. From one high-profile trial to another, we now know the date of the retrial of former South Carolina attorney Alex Murdaugh. Murdaugh, who's facing murder charges in the deaths of his wife and son, will face retrial next April after the South Carolina Supreme Court threw out his prior conviction.
10: For the first time since South Carolina's highest court overturned the double murder convictions of his son Paul and wife Maggie, Alex Murdaugh back in court appearing for a hearing on a retrial. Judge Deborah McCaslin setting a new trial date.
11: I'm thinking April the 5th.
10: Murdaugh appearing in court shackled and wearing an orange jumpsuit, his legal team requesting he be allowed unshackled and in plain clothes.
1: That was ABC's Michelle Franzen reporting. Tens of thousands of people are still missing under the rubble in Venezuela after the twin earthquakes that hit the capital city and other portions of the country last week. Nearly 1,500 people have died and more than 3,000 hurt. But rescuers are still finding survivors, including an 18-day-old baby and the child's mother. Katie Sussman is the deputy regional director of the Latin American branch at the International Rescue Committee, and she tells ABC News that these earthquakes were unprecedented.
12: Venezuela does not sit on one of the most notorious fault lines within Latin America. It's not something that we really even follow much. And so as we see the devastation that has really hit infrastructurally, the capacity to be able to respond is debilitated.
1: Sussman says Venezuela is dealing with severe water shortages in the aftermath, and the IRC is focused on getting survivors basic necessities. Traffic and weather next.
0: You have the app, but do you have the story?
13: The breakdown in the left-hand lane, it's actually, oh no, wait a minute. It's not a breakdown. There's a state police cruiser there. They have the left-hand lane blocked for the ducks that are walking on the left shoulder. I love that.
14: You're going to be all right? You're very emotional.
13: It's the best thing I ever heard.
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0: 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All-wheel drive. Traffic on the Threes.
20: At 3:23, we're looking downtown, 93 South. Just under the speed limit from the carpool lane to the O'Neill Tunnel due to a double left lane closure. The carpool lane is closed. The Pike, the airport tunnels are fine. Sturo Drive looks good along the Charles. South of Town Expressway, 2495, no worries. No trouble getting by work on Route 3 both ways down by Derby Street. 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
0: Here's the four-day WBZ AccuWeather forecast.
21: We will have mainly clear skies early this morning with a low down to 65. Then later today, much warmer with clouds and sun. The late-day thunderstorm could be heavy and gusty, especially north and west of the city, high up to 89. Partly cloudy the rest of Tuesday night, low 71. Hot and humid on Wednesday with sun and a few clouds and afternoon thunderstorm possible, which could bring downpours and localized damaging winds. Highs 90 to 95, AccuWeather real field temperatures up to 100. And then Thursday remaining very hot and humid with some sunshine. Can't rule out an afternoon thunderstorm. Highs 95 to 99. Back into the mid to upper 90s on Friday. I'm AccuWeather meteorologist Matt Rindy, WBZ, Boston's News Radio.
1: A former NFL star is telling the world about his ALS diagnosis and how he's handling the challenge at just 40 years old.
3: Former NFL star running back Chris Johnson revealed on Good Morning America that he was diagnosed with ALS when he was 39. Now 40, he told Michael Strahan through a speech-generating device that there's no history of ALS in his family, and his doctors believe his case is what's called sporadic ALS, which is actually how the vast majority of ALS cases happen.
4: Just over a year ago, I was picking up my 7-year-old daughter so she make a wish with her birthday cake. Today, I couldn't do that.
3: Johnson also said he's not really sure if you ever fully process this.
4: At first you're in shock, then you realize you have two choices. You can give up or you can fight. I chose to fight.
3: And he was asked why he chose to share his diagnosis.
4: If sharing my story helps even one person get diagnosed sooner, inspires more research, or gives another family hope, then it's worth it.
3: Brian Antonelli, WBZ, Boston's News Radio.
1: Funeral services for music executive Clive Davis were held Monday as he was remembered by friends, family, and the numerous artists that credit him with launching their careers. One of those musicians is Bruce Springsteen, who spoke about when he was signed by Davis to Columbia Records in 1972, and how they remained friends ever since.
22: On that day, Clive showed a 22-year-old nobody the same warmth, the same kindness, the same respect that he would show me after all my success for the next 50 years.
1: Besides The Boss, Davis also helped launch the careers of Janis Joplin, Billy Joel, Whitney Houston, and many more. Clive Davis was 94. A new poll shows that there's bipartisan support for tighter regulations on artificial intelligence.
23: An Artificial Intelligence Policy Institute poll shows that 68% of respondents said they would be in favor of the government making a formal review process for the most advanced AI models before they can be widely released. When looking along party lines, 64% of Republicans, 76% of Democrats, and 63% of independents back the formal review process. The findings come as efforts to restrict data center construction have gained steam at the state and local level. I'm Matt Mattinson.
1: The latest on the top stories, plus a check of traffic and weather coming up next. I'm Dan Watkins, WBZ, Boston's News Radio.
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1: Good morning, I'm Dan Watkins. Here's what's happening. The National Weather Service has issued an extreme heat watch for our area from Wednesday morning through Saturday night. WBZ-TV meteorologist Jacob Wyckoff with details.
2: Heat index values pushing as high as 110, so records are possible, even triple digits 2 days in a row. That's only happened in Boston 3 times in recorded history, 2 straight days of 100-plus degree temperatures.
1: And we'll get a full check of that forecast in just a few minutes. The town of Canton has released an independent internal investigation of a police sergeant at the center of the Karen Reed case and trial. WBZ's Sherry Small with details.
5: One of the key Canton police figures in the Karen Reed murder trial, former Sergeant Sean Good, is the subject of a scathing message from Canton town leaders, saying an independent investigation into Good showed a disturbing pattern of discriminatory, offensive, bigoted, and hateful conduct revealed in text messages allegedly tied to Good. Karen Reed recently released a batch of texts allegedly by Good and former lead investigator Michael Proctor, claiming proof of bias and corruption in the investigation that led to her murder charges. Now, the town is releasing the report to the public, but with a warning that the language is horrific and viewer discretion is advised. Good tendered his resignation effective earlier this month before disciplinary proceedings could be complete. The town's message to its residents: the people of Canton deserve better. Sherry Small, WBZ Boston's News Radio.
1: Some of those who live near a Grafton intersection where an off-duty state trooper was killed say it's been the site of too many accidents. Trooper Jacob Mick was riding his motorcycle Sunday night when he was struck at the intersection of Route 122 and Milford Road. WBZ-TV's Louisa Muller is there with more.
6: We heard the accident over 4 air conditioning units.
7: When Jessica Farino walked out of her Grafton home Sunday evening, she found a traumatic sight.
6: She goes, "No, he's dead," and she pointed at the wall, and I was like maybe 5 feet from it and didn't even realize that there was somebody there.
7: Where now there lies a bouquet of flowers and sandy tire marks, last night there was a horrific accident. A motorcycle driving down Route 122 and a car driving in the opposite direction collided as the car attempted to turn on Milford Road. The motorcycle operator, off-duty State Police Trooper Jacob Mick, was pronounced dead at the scene, and the other driver sent to the hospital with non-life-threatening injuries.
1: Grafton State Rep says that a meeting will be held this week with MassDOT and local leaders to talk about the circumstances surrounding the crash. Gas prices continue to trend downward across the country, including here in Massachusetts. As of Monday, the average price in the Bay State for a gallon of regular $3.94, which is down 9 cents in the past week. Prices here are higher, though, than the national average, which currently sits at $3.86. Coming up, some local researchers are trying to make dealing with tick bites a whole lot easier. We'll explain next.
0: 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All-wheel drive. Traffic on the threes.
20: It is 3:33, and we are looking downtown where Sturrow Drive looks good, and the airport tunnels get you there on time. No trouble getting back. Light volume on the Pike, not a problem. 93 South, a minor problem. 2 left lanes taken from the carpool lane, which is closed, over the Zakin Bridge and through the O'Neill Tunnel. And then south of town, no delays, but watch for work crews on Route 3 north and southbound at Derby Street, Expressway 24 and 95, in good shape. 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Clear sky, 66 degrees. Steve Perez, WBZ, traffic on the threes.
0: Here's the four-day WBZ AccuWeather forecast.
21: It is going to be mainly clear early this morning, low down to 65. Later today, warmer with clouds and sun. A late day or evening thunderstorm, which could be heavy and gusty, especially north and west of the city. High up to 89. Partly cloudy for the rest of Tuesday night, low 71. Hot and humid on Wednesday with sun and a few clouds. We'll have an afternoon thunderstorm possible, which could bring downpours and damaging winds. Highs 90 to 95. AccuWeather real field temperatures approaching 100. And then Thursday, it'll remain very hot and humid with some sunshine. Can't rule out an afternoon thunderstorm. Highs 95 to 99. Back up to the mid and upper 90s on Friday. I'm AccuWeather meteorologist Matt Rindy, WBZ, Boston Zoos Radio.
1: Some local researchers are working on a new tool to make fighting ticks a lot easier. WBZ's Brooke McCarthy explains.
4: The warm weather is here, and so are the ticks and tick-borne diseases. And that's why researchers are looking into a pill that could potentially fight off ticks like they do for cats and dogs.
8: There is evidence in dogs that Lotlaner can prevent transmission of the Lyme disease bacteria. They're currently studying it in humans to see if it might also prevent Lyme disease transmission in humans. They're starting their phase 2 trial currently.
4: Dr. Lyndon Hugh at Tufts Medical School has done research for Tarsus Pharmaceuticals, which is working on the pill. He says one pill could potentially keep you protected for a month.
8: So you could potentially take it just before you go camping, and then have it be active for a month afterwards, or you could take 2 to 3 pills and be covered for the entire tick season, potentially.
4: Hugh hopes this could reduce the risk for infections. Brooke McCarthy, WBZ, Boston's News Radio.
1: Some major changes to student loans are coming with the calendar turning to July this week.
9: The changes are part of the One Big Beautiful Bill Act signed into law by President Trump last year. Loans will be capped for parents at $20,000 a year and $65,000 per student. Grad students will be capped at $100,000. Borrowers will also have only 2 repayment options, the tiered standard plan and a new plan based on income called the repayment assistance plan. The law also gets rid of the Biden-era save plan, so borrowers there will have to find a new option. I'm Tammy Trujillo.
1: Brazil punches its ticket to the round of 16 at the World Cup in dramatic fashion with a last-minute winner. And WBZ's Kyle Bray was in Framingham to take it all in.
10: It was a mix of elation, euphoria, and relief inside Kaipe Sports Bar in Framingham as the final whistle blew in the Brazil-Japan game. Brazil emerged victorious 2-1 to advance to the round of 16. But fans I spoke to had a lot of respect for how Japan played and how Brazil responded after going down a goal in the first half.
11: We were expecting to win easier, but they did a great game, and I'm glad that we got it.
12: Casemiro, he's a little slow, but he kind of got back. Listen, I talked a lot of mess about him, but he came in, he scored, and then, you know, we put that in at the end. It was good. It was good relief.
10: Gabriel Martinelli's 95th-minute winner sent the bar into absolute pandemonium. I asked Luis how that moment felt.
12: It was surreal. That's the only way I can explain it.
10: From Framingham, Kyle Bray, WBZ, Boston's News Radio.
1: Meanwhile, in New Jersey, a nonprofit is hoping to cut down on food waste and give to those in need during World Cup celebrations.
13: The organization, Table to Table, based in Saddlebrook, launching the effort called Kick Hunger Out of New Jersey. The charity's tour van is going across the state to watch party venues. They're taking surplus food to local food drive partners. Spokesperson Heather Thompson said, not only does the food help out families in need, but the effort also cuts down on food scraps being sent to landfills. In New Jersey, I'm Liz Warner.
1: Coming up, technology is bringing history to life at a location that was pivotal for the birth of our nation. That story and more next.
14: A JetBlue pilot reported hitting a drone this morning as he approached JFK Airport in New York City. The plane, coming from Las Vegas, landed safely. No damage reported, but the incident now under investigation by the FAA. Shares of JetBlue tumbling more than 6% today, while elsewhere on Wall Street, some big gains for stocks on a snapback rally in the tech sector and hopes for U.S.-Iran peace talks to resume tomorrow. The Dow today adding 307 points. It closed at a new all-time high. The tech-heavy NASDAQ up 2%, adding 523 points. The S&P rose 86. That's a more than 1% gain. Stellantis plans to start selling a new Jeep in Europe in 4 years, one of 6 planned new models for Europe, but they'll be made in China with a Chinese automaking partner. And former Disney CEO Bob Iger is teaming up with investor Joshua Kushner. He's the brother of President Trump's son-in-law, Jared Kushner. They're going to make a bid.

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3: Hello, with the WBEZ Book Club, I'm Jordan Rich. Probably the biggest celebration in history swept across the nation in August of 1945 as World War II came to an end. It certainly was a big deal here in Boston. And a new book by Boston author David Crewe, co-written by Tina Garvey Drizel, is called Little Mr. Victory, A Daughter's Search for the Woman Who Abandoned Her Father on VJ Day. During a big celebration, a well-dressed woman asked a teenage newsboy to watch her newborn, and she promised to return, but never did. This is a detective story of the first order, with David Crowe doing what he does best, digging hard into Boston history. And along with Tina, the adult daughter of the abandoned baby, they also use the very latest in DNA analysis to discover the mother's true identity, which leads to quite a few rather shocking surprises. A terrific history of the people of Boston at the end of the war. Little Mr. Victory, A Daughter's Search for the Woman Who Abandoned Her Father on VJ Day. And that's the Book Club, WBZ, Boston's News Radio.
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6: Red Sox pushed their winning streak to 5 in a row after beating the Nationals 6-3 at Fenway. Ranger Suarez went 6 innings on the mound, allowing 3 runs and striking out 8. The Sox will look to make it 6 straight wins tonight. Connelly Early is on the mound for Boston. First pitch is at 7:10. NBA free agency starts tonight at 6. Meanwhile, a big trade going down as the Trailblazers acquire 2-time All-Star point guard Ja Morant from the Grizzlies in exchange for forwards Jeremy Grant and Chris Murphy. And round of 32 action continues at the World Cup today, starting with Norway squaring off with Ivory Coast at 1. Paraguay stunned Germany in a penalty shootout in Foxborough yesterday to punch their ticket to the round of 16. Dan Watkins, WBZ, Boston's News Radio.
5: Traffic and weather together. 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All-wheel drive. Traffic on the threes.
7: 343 looking north of the city. You're going to reduce speed in Kingsborough. There's overnight paving Route 3 south from the New Hampshire line down towards Route 40. On 495 northbound, a work crew by the Lowell Connector, another in Amesbury Road in Haverhill, and then more work on the southbound side at Ward Hill and in Tewksbury at Route 133. Minor delays, if at all, and then there's no trouble passing work in both directions in Andover at Route 28, but the 495 north ramp to Route 28, well, that's closed. 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Text the word radio to 83393. 66 degrees, clear sky. Steve Perez, WBZ, traffic on the threes.
5: Here's the 4-day WBZ AccuWeather forecast.
8: It will be mainly clear early this morning, low 65. Later today, warmer with clouds and sun. A late day or evening thunderstorm could be heavy and gusty, especially north and west of the city. High up to 89. Partly cloudy the rest of Tuesday night, low down to 71. Hot and humid on Wednesday with sun and a few clouds. An afternoon thunderstorm possible, which could bring downpours and damaging winds. Highs 90.

to 95. Actually, with the real field temperatures approaching 100. Then hot and humid again on Thursday with some sunshine. Can't rule out an afternoon thunderstorm. Highs 95 to 99. Mid and upper 90s again on Friday. I'm AccuWeather meteorologist Matt Rindy, WBZ, Boston News Radio.

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1: Good morning, I'm Dan Watkins. Here's what's happening. A new theatrical program is using technology to tell Boston's American Revolution history. WBZ's James Rojas is at the Old South Meeting House with a look.
2: Josh is a history teacher from Pennsylvania. He and his family were lucky enough to get a surprise sneak peek at Ruckus, a theatrical experience that utilizes state-of-the-art projectors that bring revolutionary characters to life to tell Boston's story of the American Revolution.
3: It was really cool. I thought it was just going to be like a movie, but it's like moving. It almost seemed a little bit 3D sometimes. 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
2: President and CEO of Revolutionary Spaces, Nat Sheedley, wants to take people back in time and be in the room or house where it happened.
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2: The program will run for at least 5 years. At the Old South Meeting House, James Rojas, WBZ, Boston's News Radio.
1: New guidelines are out for nursing homes in Massachusetts, but advocates are speaking up, saying that this could actually send the industry backwards. WBZ's Amanda Keene explains.
6: The state is making it easier for nursing homes to add beds, up to 4 per room, doubling the current standard. The state is loosening those rules after a lawsuit brought on by the nursing home industry. But local advocates say this isn't actually helpful, but harmful, opening up residents to higher risks of disease spreading. During COVID, then-Governor Charlie Baker implemented regulations that are stricter to prevent spreading of illnesses after more than 100 veterans died at 2 soldiers' homes in Chelsea and Holyoke. Advocates tell the Globe that they're worried about the quality of life for the residents with these new regulations that would allow for so many extra people in the same space. While nursing home owners say that they interact in common areas already, and the pandemic called for more temporary spacing, but with vaccines and time, they feel that it's safe to return to that 4-bed-per-room model. Amanda Keene, WBZ, Boston's News Radio.
1: As the Supreme Court's term winds down, the justices handed President Trump a big win and a few losses in their latest batch of rulings.
7: The High Court has dramatically expanded presidential power, upholding the president's firings of independent federal agency board members. But there was a big exception. In a separate case, it blocked his bid to remove Federal Reserve Governor Lisa Cook. The justices also rejected a Trump-led challenge by ruling states can count late-arriving mail ballots. The court earlier said it will not take up the president's push to throw out a $5 million verdict against him in the E. Jean Carroll sexual assault case. Sagar Magani, Washington.
1: Meanwhile, Tuesday is set to be a blockbuster day for the Supreme Court after a flurry of decisions on Monday. The court is set to hand down rulings on 2 huge cases, birthright citizenship and transgender athlete bans. The court will rule on a challenge to President Trump's executive order limiting birthright citizenship to children with at least one parent with citizenship or permanent legal status. The court is also weighing in on the legality of states banning transgender athletes from competing in girls' and women's school sports. President Trump says there will be a meeting in Qatar Tuesday for talks with Iran. President telling reporters that a team of negotiators is on their way.
8: There'll be a meeting on that tomorrow in Doha, and they're going to Qatar. I think they've already left, or they're just about getting ready to leave. So we'll see how that goes. But we're doing very well on that front. But the meeting in Doha is going to be perhaps important, perhaps not. We're going to find out.
1: The president added the war with Iran is, quote, almost won militarily. A Marine who went missing while at sea late last week has been declared dead by the Pentagon. ABC's Alex Stone reports from California.
9: Lance Corporal Armando Ortiz Canseco was taking part in a training operation aboard the USS Anchorage off the coast of Southern California last week. The 21-year-old was reported missing from the amphibious transport dock ship last Thursday. There was a large-scale search and rescue effort, but he was not found. Now the U.S. Marines are declaring Canseco deceased and are releasing his identity. Canseco enlisted in the Marine Corps in 2023. Alex Stone, ABC News, Los Angeles.
1: Some trendy weight loss medication is about to get a lot pricier for some Massachusetts residents, WBZ's Matt Shearer reports.
0: Starting on Wednesday, MassHealth will stop covering GLP-1 and other anti-obesity medications prescribed only for weight loss. That'll affect about 22,000 residents. Coverage will continue for patients who use them to treat approved conditions, such as type 2 diabetes. The idea is that it saves the state about $15 million annually. Drugs like Wegovy and Zepbound can cost more than $1,000 per month. Health experts say the medications help prevent serious obesity-related diseases and may reduce long-term health care costs. State officials say the policy change is necessary because of rising health care expenses and expected federal Medicaid funding cuts. Matt Shearer, WBZ, Boston's News Radio.
1: Comcast says it will split into two separate publicly traded companies, NBC Universal, which includes Universal Theme Parks, Universal Film and Television, NBC and Telemundo, plus Peacock and Bravo, will now include European media business Sky. The company says it thinks that each company is now better positioned to pursue its own priorities. Traffic and weather next.
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16: It is 3:53. We'll take a look west of the city where the Mass Pike has only westbound work crew delays remaining, and they are minor in nature. Westbound Route 9, then at 495, and again in Auburn at 290. Route 2 east, 495 to Route 27 in Acton. No delay, but watch for lane closure there. Another in Harvard. Route 2 west at Littleton Road, and 495 north, long-term work in Hopkinton by the Mass Pike. Not a major problem. 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
10: Here's the four-day WBZ AccuWeather forecast.
17: You will have mainly clear skies early this morning with a low down to 65. Then later today, much warmer with clouds and sun. The late-day thunderstorm could be heavy and gusty, especially north and west of the city, high up to 89. Partly cloudy the rest of Tuesday night, low 71. Hot and humid on Wednesday with sun and a few clouds. An afternoon thunderstorm possible, which could bring downpours and localized damaging winds. Highs 90 to 95, AccuWeather real field temperatures up to 100. And then Thursday remaining very hot and humid with some sunshine. Can't rely on an afternoon thunderstorm. Highs 95 to 99. Back into the mid to upper 90s on Friday. I'm AccuWeather meteorologist Matt Rindy, WBZ, Boston's News Radio.
1: The kids keep flocking to a toy that's stood the test of time. 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
13: At the front desk of the toy chest in Milton is a rare sight to see these days, a basket filled to the brim with hacky sacks.
18: It'll be gone in a couple of days.
13: Sales associate Courtney Gray is all aboard the hacky sack bandwagon.
18: I love it. I'm totally there for it. I think it's great. I think all types of kids play with it together. It's not no screens, and it's very inclusive.
19: You guys been able to get your hands on a steady supply of it, or has it been?
18: It's getting better now. It was a little bit tricky at first, but now we have a good supply at the moment.
13: Even amidst the short supply, they were able to keep prices steady.
18: That is luckily stayed. It's very affordable, which I like about it as well.
13: However, some other toy stores offering higher quality hacky sacks have increased prices. But as for the traditional hacky sacks here at the toy chest,
18: $7.99.
13: From Milton, I'm Jared Brosnan, WBZ Boston's News Radio.
1: Football legend and University of Colorado head coach Deion Sanders says he's feeling like his old self again now that he's a year removed from cancer surgery.
20: Well, I consider myself cancer-free.
7: Thanks to a robotic surgery that removed and reconstructed his bladder.
20: It got me back in the game, got me back on my feet.
7: After missing last summer's University of Colorado football camps, the man known as Coach Prime is back overseeing off-season training. As part of Men's Health Awareness Month, he went back to get a look at the surgical system, and in his words, raised the alarm about its life-saving possibilities.
20: When I opened up a club years ago, I went to the mountaintop on all the stations and let them know, come on to the nightclub. So why would I do this? This is something that actually extended my life.
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21: Oh, we have ourselves a wedding crash. 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The brother of the bride orchestrates the whole thing, asking Ed Sheeran and DJ Garrix if they can, you know, show up to the wedding after they're done with their show at Soldier Field. They said yes, they showed up. Everybody loved it, bride and groom included.
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2: To the Northeast is expected to bring record-breaking high temperatures to the week of America 250 celebrations. ABC meteorologist Lee Goldberg.
3: The heat's peaking over the Midwest right now. There are ridge-riding thunderstorms across the upper lakes. We have heat alerts from Kansas to Maine. It'll be triple digits again in Chicago and Green Bay, feeling like 105 to 110. The heat gets to the East Coast on Wednesday. Large swath of the I-95 corridor on Wednesday. It'll be 100 in Detroit and D.C. and near 100 in Philly and New York by Thursday and potentially into Friday. This peaks on Thursday and Friday. But less extreme heat could mean more thunderstorms for the 4th right here in New York.
2: Tens of thousands are still unaccounted for in Venezuela after last week's earthquakes. A 21-year-old man was pulled from the debris Monday after being trapped for 5 days. Aftershocks are slowing down the search. UNICEF's representative in Venezuela, Manuel Rodriguez Pumarol, spoke to ABC from Caracas.
4: Our estimations are that approximately 680,000 children could be on their needs or on their humanitarian needs across the 6 states that have been affected by the earthquake.
2: Dry, windy conditions are fueling deadly wildfires out west. ABC's Faith Abube.
5: In the west, nearly 40 large wildfires are burning in 9 states. Firefighters taking time to honor the fallen after the Snyder Fire that forced more than 100 campers and rafters to evacuate a stretch of the Colorado River took the lives of 38-year-old firefighter Emily Barker, 27-year-old Nick Hutcherson, and 27-year-old Sydney Watson. Authorities say they were trapped and despite deploying emergency shelters, they could not survive the fast-moving flames.
2: The American Kennel Club is also celebrating the nation's 250th birthday, and what better way to do it than with Man's Best Friend? The AKC Diving Dogs Team Challenge premieres on ESPN July 4th. Disney is the parent company of ABC News and ESPN.
1: Good morning, I'm Dan Watkins. Here's what's happening. Police in Methuen are going high-tech, but it comes with a cost.
6: The Methuen Police Department is looking to purchase a night-capable drone. They're trying to improve search, rescue, and emergency response operations. The new drone offers better thermal imaging and reliability while continuing to follow FAA line-of-sight rules. Officers in Methuen say drones have helped locate suspects, missing people, document crime scenes, and monitor large public events. And the new one's got a price tag of $25,000. Funded through the city's capital improvement budget, despite broader efforts to reduce spending. Matt Shearer, WBZ, Boston's News Radio.
1: Another local World Cup match is in the books, and this one was a major upset as Paraguay took down Germany in a penalty shootout Monday to advance to the round of 16. That means there's just one more match left in Foxborough this summer, a quarterfinal, which is set for Thursday, July 9th. It remains to be seen who's going to be playing, but commuter rail tickets are now on sale. The T says they're $80 round trip, and they're only sold on the M-Ticket app. Coming up, more beaches are closed until further notice on the North Shore. Details next.
10: 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All-wheel drive. Traffic on the threes.
8: It is 4:03, and taking a look downtown, Thorough drives fine. Airport tunnels are on time and the Mass Pike's wide open. A very rare trifecta of niceness downtown. 93 South, a double left lane closure has you reducing speed from the carpool lane, which is closed, over the Zakin Bridge and through the O'Neill Tunnel. 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Steve Perez, WBZ, traffic on the threes.
10: Here's the 4-day WBZ AccuWeather forecast.
17: It is going to be mainly clear early this morning, low down to 65. Later today, warmer with clouds and sun. A late day or evening thunderstorm, which could be heavy and gusty, especially north and west of the city. High up to 89. Partly cloudy for the rest of Tuesday night, low 71. Hot and humid on Wednesday with sun and a few clouds. We'll have an afternoon thunderstorm possible, which could bring downpours and damaging winds. Highs 90 to 95, AccuWeather real field temperatures approaching 100. And then Thursday, it'll remain very hot and humid with some sunshine. Can't rule out an afternoon thunderstorm. Highs 95 to 99. Back up to the mid and upper 90s on Friday. I'm AccuWeather meteorologist Matt Rindy, WBZ, Boston News Radio.
1: As we brace ourselves for some extreme heat this week, Ipswich is the latest community to close its beaches to swimming due to an ongoing sewage spill in the Merrimack River. It's a round-the-clock cleanup effort there as breaks in a sewer line in Haverhill dump 8 to 10 million gallons of raw sewage a day into the water. And it's starting to have an impact on North Shore businesses.
0: Great Marsh Shellfish Company is nestled in the marshes along the Rowley River. Its operation is only accessed by boat or viewed from overhead. They say they are one of few oyster farms on the North Shore, and now they aren't operating at all.
9: I got a text from my local shellfish constable this morning that he got the notice from the Department of Marine Fisheries that we're going to be shutting down all of the shellfish areas on the North Shore.
0: That is because of this, wastewater entering the Merrimack River in Haverhill. The city says the leak is the result of two sewage breaks following torrential rain on Friday. Bob Ward is Haverhill's DPW director. He says a typical day sees 8 million gallons come through this plant. The rains brought 60 to 65. They're now building a temporary bypass that can only operate 30 million.
11: Better than nothing, and the day-to-day dry weather flow will be covered easily.
0: Yet another round of heavy rain could tax the system.
12: We hope to have it done by Wednesday so we stop putting into the river. And that way people can have 4th of July downriver.
1: And that was WBZ-TV's Mike Sullivan reporting. The brother of Massachusetts Attorney General Andrea Campbell will spend the rest of his life in prison after being convicted for the rape of five women and the attempted rape of a sixth. WBZ's Sherry Small reports.
13: 45-year-old Alvin Campbell Jr. was found guilty earlier this month on 21 charges, including aggravated rape, kidnapping, and indecent assault and battery.
14: The defendant used his role as a livery driver and a former Uber driver to target women who were coming out of downtown bars who he knew were so intoxicated that he could easily get them into his vehicle under the guise of being a safe ride home.
13: Campbell will spend the rest of his natural life in prison. Assistant District Attorney Aaron Murphy.
15: There is a life sentence on one of the counts with a parole eligibility. However, on all of the other counts, she gave him consecutive terms of years, totaling, to our math, 120 to 140 years.
13: Judge Mary Ames' sentence went above and beyond what the prosecution had recommended. In Suffolk Superior Court in Boston, Sherry Small, WBZ Boston's News Radio.
1: It's a busy week for vacations, events, and of course, 250th birthday festivities. The 4th of July is on Saturday. The federal holiday is Friday, and there are many events taking place all across Massachusetts. Now, you can't do them all, so maybe pick and choose wisely. But here's a few to consider. Boston Harbor Fest starts on Thursday. Boston's Independence Day Parade and Patriotic Exercises are on Saturday, July 4th. Many communities will be doing their 4th of July celebrating on Independence Day. But in Gloucester, their harbor celebration, including fireworks and live music, is set for the 3rd. Coming up, the Boston Pops are getting ready for their 4th of July spectacular by playing for travelers at the airport. That story and more next.
16: U.S. housing prices keep rising, if you average it all together. But a measure from S&P Cotality Case Shiller found that in March, prices declined compared to last year in more than half of major metro areas, a sign that housing demand was soft thanks in large part to stubborn mortgage rates. Today we get the April reading, with economists expecting we'll hear that home price growth once again likely decelerated as mortgage rates rose from March to April. Bank of America is acknowledging no wrongdoing as it agrees to pay the Securities and Exchange Commission a $7.5 million fine. The SEC says the bank's Merrill Lynch brokerage division failed to properly file all required suspicious activity reports between early 2020 and mid-2024 because of the method by which some transactions had been flagged for scrutiny. The SEC says it factored in B of A's change to its system, along with its cooperation with the agency during the investigation, in determining the size of the fine. Andrew O'Day, Bloomberg Business on WBZ, Boston's News Radio.
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1: Red Sox beat the Nationals 6-3 to make it 5 straight wins. Interim manager Chad Tracy says it feels good to carry that momentum over from the weekend.
26: To come out the way we did offensively the first 3 or 4 innings was nice to see. We jumped on some pitches, hit some balls really hard. Got ourselves a lead again. We've talked a lot about, like, let's get runs early and play with the lead.
1: The Sox will look to make it 6 in a row tonight. First pitch against Washington is at 7:10. In the NBA, former Celtics big man Kristaps Porzingis is staying with the Warriors as ESPN reports he's signing a 2-year, $40 million contract extension. And in the NFL, the Lions are releasing cornerback Terrion Arnold after he was arrested last week on felony kidnapping and armed robbery charges. Dan Watkins, WBZ, Boston's News Radio.
25: 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All-wheel drive. Traffic on the threes.
8: It's 4:13. And we're going to look north to town where work crews are starting to clear out. Still seeing a setup northbound on 128 at Trapello Road and southbound between 93 and Route 38. No delays. 495 north after the Lowell Connector. They're still there. But again, not slowing anyone down. Watch for a southbound setup at Ward Hill. Work crews persist in Andover at Route 28. And the northbound ramp to Route 28 was closed. It is now open. Still seeing delays on Route 3 south through Tingsboro, overnight paving after Route 113 down towards Route 40. 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
25: Here's the 4-day WBZ AccuWeather forecast.
2: It will be mainly clear early this morning, low 65. Later today, warmer with clouds and sun. A late day or evening thunderstorm could be heavy and gusty, especially north and west of the city. High up to 89. Partly cloudy the rest of Tuesday night, low down to 71. Hot and humid on Wednesday with sun and a few clouds. An afternoon thunderstorm possible, which could bring downpours and damaging winds. Highs 90 to 95. Accurate with the real field temperatures approaching 100. Then hot and humid again on Thursday with some sunshine. Can't rule out an afternoon thunderstorm. Highs 95 to 99. Mid and upper 90s again on Friday. I'm AccuWeather meteorologist Matt Rindy, WBZ, Boston News Radio.
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1: Good morning, I'm Dan Watkins. Here's what's happening as the 4th of July travel rush starts to get underway across the country with the holiday weekend approaching. Some travelers at Logan had a more soothing trip through airport security on Monday. WBZ's Jared Brosnan explains.
3: As they came through TSA, passengers had an extra pep in their step, courtesy of the Boston Pops.
4: Playing later at the week at the Hatch Shell, but we asked them if they might do a little warm-up here at Boston Logan, so they said yes.
3: Massport CEO Richard Davey says it's all part of trying to improve the customer experience, adding a little more joy to Logan and more of a taste of Boston.
4: Depending on where you land, it can be kind of anywhere in America, and so trying to bring more authenticity of Boston to the airport.
3: Five of the Pops played a medley of songs on brass instruments, but trumpeter Richard Kelly says the whole band is ready to go for the 4th of July fireworks spectacular.
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3: From Terminal E, I'm Jared Brosnan, WBZ Boston's News Radio.
1: Tragedy strikes the Massachusetts State Police once again. WBZ's Drew Mulholland reports.
6: We have learned that Trooper Jacob Mick, just 31 years old, was killed in Grafton after a motorcycle crash yesterday. He was assigned to the Holden Barracks, leaves behind a wife and infant daughter. The investigation is ongoing, but two other cars were involved in this crash. It has been the worst of times for the state police here. Trooper Kevin Trainer killed in a wrong-way crash along Route 1 in Linfield. He had just finished his shift last month, but was responding to help after hearing about the wrong-way driver on the scanner. Again, another tragedy, a huge loss for the state police. Trooper Jacob Mick, dead at the age of 31 after a crash in Grafton. Drew Mulholland, WBZ, Boston's News Radio.
1: A challenge led by President Trump and Republicans to change what mail-in ballots get counted is struck down by the U.S. Supreme Court. A 5-4 decision leaves in place laws in more than half the states that permit mail-in ballots to arrive and be counted days after an election, provided that they're postmarked by Election Day. Reacting to the ruling on Monday, the president says that this endangers election security.
9: The ruling, which a lot of people were waiting for, that was a ruling that was, I think it was very detrimental to honest elections.
1: Massachusetts Secretary of State Bill Galvin, meanwhile, tells WBZ News Radio he's happy about it.
10: Well, it's relief. I mean, I'm pleased about it. Obviously, clearly it was the right decision. It affirms the authority of the states to set election laws, most importantly.
1: And the outcome spares officials the headache of changing ballot rules just months before the 2026 midterms. That wasn't the only defeat the president suffered at the hands of the nation's highest court on Monday, as justices rejected President Trump's attempt to fire a member of the Federal Reserve Board who's faced accusations of mortgage fraud. The court pointed to four cause protections in the law and found that Lisa Cook should first be able to respond to the allegations, which she denies, before she's fired.
11: Chief Justice John Roberts writes for a divided court that the president cannot remove a member of the Federal Reserve Board, quote, for any time, for any reason, without any notice before, and without any judicial check after. Doing so, Roberts writes, would turn for-cause protection into little more than at-will employment. It was a 5-4 decision, with conservative Brett Kavanaugh and the court's three liberal justices joining Roberts' majority opinion.
1: That was ABC's Stephen Portnoy reporting. The federal trial of Luigi Mangione, the man accused of killing UnitedHealthcare CEO Brian Thompson, is set to begin in Manhattan early next year. ABC's Aaron Katursky has more on Mangione's latest court appearance.
17: Luigi Mangione seemed pretty relaxed today, actually smiling a bit, seemed to be having a nice rapport with his attorneys. He got stuck in an elevator for a few minutes with the U.S. Marshals, so the hearing was delayed. But beyond that, he learned today that he will definitely stand trial in federal court in January 2027. As you say, the judge said she wanted to start earlier, but the state case made that impossible.
1: Mangione's state trial will begin this September. From one high-profile trial to another, we now know the date of the retrial of former South Carolina attorney Alex Murdaugh. Murdaugh, who's facing murder charges in the deaths of his wife and son, will face retrial next April after the South Carolina Supreme Court threw out his prior conviction.
0: For the first time since South Carolina's highest court overturned the double murder convictions of his son, Paul, and wife, Maggie, Alex Murdaugh back in court appearing for a hearing on a retrial. Judge Deborah McCaslin setting a new trial date.
7: I'm thinking April the 5th.
0: Murdaugh appearing in court shackled and wearing an orange jumpsuit, his legal team requesting he be allowed unshackled and in plain clothes.
1: That was ABC's Michelle Franzen in reporting. Tens of thousands of people are still missing under the rubble in Venezuela after the twin earthquakes that hit the capital city and other portions of the country last week. Nearly 1,500 people have died and more than 3,000 hurt. But rescuers are still finding survivors, including an 18-day-old baby and the child's mother. Katie Sussman is the deputy regional director of the Latin American branch at the International Rescue Committee. She tells ABC News that these earthquakes were unprecedented.
12: Venezuela does not sit on one of the most notorious fault lines within Latin America. It's not something that we really even follow much. And so as we see the devastation that has really hit infrastructurally, the capacity to be able to respond is debilitated.
1: Sussman says Venezuela is dealing with severe water shortages in the aftermath, and the IRC is focused on getting survivors basic necessities. Traffic and weather next.
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8: It's 4:23. Looking south of town, Expressway 24 and 95 have been wide open for this overnight. They still are. And now we have Route 3 to add to that list because work crews by Derby Street, which weren't slowing anyone down. Well, that road work has cleared. Downtown, another road crew has cleared. 93 south from the carpool lane through the O'Neill Tunnel was down two lanes. It was slowing you down. It was blocking the carpool lane, and none of that is so anymore. 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Clear sky, 66 degrees. Steve Perez, WBZ Traffic on the threes.
25: Here's the four-day WBZ AccuWeather forecast.
2: We will have mainly clear skies early this morning with a low down to 65. Then later today, much warmer with clouds and sun. The late day thunderstorm could be heavy and gusty, especially north and west of the city. High up to 89. Partly cloudy the rest of Tuesday night, low 71. Hot and humid on Wednesday with sun and a few clouds. An afternoon thunderstorm possible, which could bring downpours and localized damaging winds. Highs 90 to 95. AccuWeather real field temperatures up to 100. And then Thursday remaining very hot and humid with some sunshine. Can't rule out an afternoon thunderstorm. Highs 95 to 99. Back into the mid to upper 90s on Friday. I'm AccuWeather meteorologist Matt Rindy, WBZ, Boston's News Radio.
1: A former NFL star is telling the world about his ALS diagnosis and how he's handling the challenge at just 40 years old.
4: Former NFL star running back Chris Johnson revealed on Good Morning America that he was diagnosed with ALS when he was 39. Now 40, he told Michael Strahan through a speech-generating device that there's no history of ALS in his family, and his doctors believe his case is what's called sporadic ALS, which is actually how the vast majority of ALS cases happen.
20: Just over a year ago, I was picking up my 7-year-old daughter so she make a wish with her birthday cake. Today, I couldn't do that.
4: Johnson also said he's not really sure if you ever fully process this.
20: At first you're in shock, then you realize you have two choices. You can give up or you can fight. I chose to fight.
4: And he was asked why he chose to share his diagnosis.
20: If sharing my story helps even one person get diagnosed sooner, inspires more research, or gives another family hope, then it's worth it.
4: Brian Antonelli, WBZ, Boston's News Radio.
1: Funeral services for music executive Clive Davis were held Monday as he was remembered by friends, family, and the numerous artists that credit him with launching their careers. One of those musicians is Bruce Springsteen, who spoke about when he was signed by Davis to Columbia Records in 1972, and how they remained friends ever since.
21: On that day, Clive showed a 22-year-old nobody the same warmth, the same kindness, the same respect that he would show me after all my success for the next 50 years.
1: Besides The Boss, Davis also helped launch the careers of Janis Joplin, Billy Joel, Whitney Houston, and many more. Clive Davis was 94. A new poll shows that there's bipartisan support for tighter regulations on artificial intelligence.
22: An Artificial Intelligence Policy Institute poll shows that 68% of respondents said they would be in favor of the government making a formal review process for the most advanced AI models before they can be widely released. When looking along party lines, 64% of Republicans, 76% of Democrats, and 63% of independents back the formal review process. The findings come as efforts to restrict data center construction have gained steam at the state and local level. I'm at Mattinson.
1: The latest on the top stories, plus a check of traffic and weather coming up next. 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
1: Good morning. I'm Dan Watkins. Here's what's happening. The National Weather Service has issued an extreme heat watch for our area from Wednesday morning through Saturday night. WBZ TV meteorologist Jacob Wyckoff with details.
9: Heat index values pushing as high as 110, so records are possible, even triple digits 2 days in a row. That's only happened in Boston 3 times in recorded history, 2 straight days of 100 plus degree temperatures.
1: And we'll get a full check of that forecast in just a few minutes. The town of Canton has released an independent internal investigation of a police sergeant at the center of the Karen Reed case and trial. WBZ's Sherry Small with details.
10: One of the key Canton police figures in the Karen Reed murder trial, former Sergeant Sean Good, is the subject of a scathing message from Canton town leaders, saying an independent investigation into Good showed a disturbing pattern of discriminatory, offensive, bigoted, and hateful conduct revealed in text messages allegedly tied to Good. Karen Reed recently released a batch of texts allegedly by Good and former lead investigator Michael Proctor, claiming proof of bias and corruption in the investigation that led to her murder charges. Now, the town is releasing the report to the public, but with a warning that the language is horrific and viewer discretion is advised. Good tendered his resignation effective earlier this month before disciplinary proceedings could be complete. The town's message to its residents, the people of Canton deserve better. Sherry Small, WBZ Boston's News Radio.
1: Some of those who live near a Grafton intersection where an off-duty state trooper was killed say it's been the site of too many accidents. Trooper Jacob Mick was riding his motorcycle Sunday night when he was struck at the intersection of Route 122 and Milford Road. WBZ TV's Louisa Muller is there with more.
11: We heard the accident over 4 air conditioning units.
12: When Jessica Farino walked out of her Grafton home Sunday evening, she found a traumatic sight.
11: She goes, "No, he's dead," and she pointed at the wall, and I was like maybe 5 feet from it and didn't even realize that there was somebody there.
12: Where now there lies a bouquet of flowers and sandy tire marks, last night there was a horrific accident. A motorcycle driving down Route 122 and a car driving in the opposite direction collided as the car attempted to turn on Milford Road. The motorcycle operator, off-duty State Police Trooper Jacob Mick, was pronounced dead at the scene, and the other driver sent to the hospital with non-life-threatening injuries.
1: Grafton's state rep says that a meeting will be held this week with MassDOT and local leaders to talk about the circumstances surrounding the crash. Gas prices continue to trend downward across the country, including here in Massachusetts. As of Monday, the average price in the Bay State for a gallon of regular $3.94, which is down 9 cents in the past week. Prices here are higher, though, than the national average, which currently sits at $3.86. Coming up, some local researchers are trying to make dealing with tick bites a whole lot easier. We'll explain next.
25: 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All-wheel drive. Traffic on the threes.
8: It is 4:33. We're looking west of town. Work crews on the Mass Pike clearing out. Right now, westbound by 495 and 290. There were various others throughout the overnight. Most of those have cleared and there are no delays. Work crew Route 2 East after 495, well, that's still there. A westbound setup in Harvard at Littleton Road will be clearing shortly. 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
25: Here's the four-day WBZ AccuWeather forecast.
2: It is going to be mainly clear early this morning, low down to 65. Later today, warmer with clouds and sun. A late day or evening thunderstorm, which could be heavy and gusty, especially north and west of the city. High up to 89. Partly cloudy for the rest of Tuesday night, low 71. Hot and humid on Wednesday with sun and a few clouds. We'll have an afternoon thunderstorm possible, which could bring downpours and damaging winds. Highs 90 to 95. AccuWeather real field temperatures approaching 100. And then Thursday, it will remain very hot and humid with some sunshine. Can't rule out an afternoon thunderstorm. Highs 95 to 99. Back up to the mid and upper 90s on Friday. I'm AccuWeather meteorologist Matt Rindy, WBZ, Boston's News Radio.
1: Some local researchers are working on a new tool to make fighting ticks a lot easier. WBZ's Brooke McCarthy explains.
6: The warm weather is here, and so are the ticks and tick-borne diseases. And that's why researchers are looking into a pill that could potentially fight off ticks like they do for cats and dogs.
13: There is evidence in dogs that Lotlaner can prevent transmission of the Lyme disease bacteria. They're currently studying it in humans to see if it might also prevent Lyme disease transmission in humans. They're starting their phase 2 trial currently.
6: Dr. Lyndon Hugh at Tufts Medical School has done research for Tarsus Pharmaceuticals, which is working on the pill. He says one pill could potentially keep you protected for a month.
13: So you could potentially take it just before you go camping, and then have it be active for a month afterwards, or you could take 2 to 3 pills and be covered for the entire tick season, potentially.
6: Hugh hopes this could reduce the risk for infections. Brooke McCarthy, WBZ, Boston's News Radio.
1: Some major changes to student loans are coming with the calendar turning to July this week.
14: The changes are part of the One Big Beautiful Bill Act signed into law by President Trump last year. Loans will be capped for parents at $20,000 a year and $65,000 per student. Grad students will be capped at $100,000. Borrowers will also have only 2 repayment options, the tiered standard plan and a new plan based on income called the repayment assistance plan. The law also gets rid of the Biden-era save plan, so borrowers there will have to find a new option. I'm Tammy Trujillo.
1: Brazil punches its ticket to the round of 16 at the World Cup in dramatic fashion with a last-minute winner. And WBZ's Kyle Bray was in Framingham to take it all in.
15: It was a mix of elation, euphoria, and relief inside Caipi Sports Bar in Framingham as the final whistle blew in the Brazil-Japan game. Brazil emerged victorious 2-1 to advance to the round of 16. But fans I spoke to had a lot of respect for how Japan played and how Brazil responded after going down a goal in the first half.
16: We were expecting to win easier, but they did a great game, and I'm glad that we got it.
17: Casemiro, he's a little slow, but he kind of got back. Listen, I talked a lot of mess about him, but he came in, he scored, and then, you know, we put that in at the end. It was good. It was good relief.
15: Gabriel Martinelli's 95th-minute winner sent the bar into absolute pandemonium. I asked Luis how that moment felt.
17: It was surreal. That's the only way I can explain it.
15: From Framingham, Kyle Bray, WBZ, Boston's News Radio.
1: Meanwhile, in New Jersey, a nonprofit is hoping to cut down on food waste and give to those in need during World Cup celebrations.
18: The organization, Table to Table, based in Saddlebrook, launching the effort called Kick Hunger Out of New Jersey. The charity's tour van is going across the state to watch party venues. They're taking surplus food to local food drive partners. Spokesperson Heather Thompson said, not only does the food help out families in need, but the effort also cuts down on food scraps being sent to landfills. In New Jersey, I'm Liz Warner.
1: Coming up, technology is bringing history to life at a location that was pivotal for the birth of our nation. That story and more next.
19: Following the Dow's run to a new record and after the S&P and NASDAQ snapped their 5-session losing streaks, Wall Street today could be at the mercy of fresh talks surrounding the Strait of Hormuz. Ahead of scheduled U.S.-Iran talks in Doha, Qatar, Iran reiterated its determination to maintain control over maritime traffic moving through the Strait of Hormuz. The U.S. has said that any tolls or fees for ships passing through the strait would be unacceptable. Scrutiny of an autoimmune medicine made by drug giant Amgen is increasing. The New England Journal of Medicine has retracted a clinical trial of Avacopan, brand name Tavneos, due to a U.S. Food and Drug Administration investigation that found results of 9 patients were changed after the study's database was finalized. The retraction puts the drug's continued sales at risk, as U.S. and European regulators have proposed pulling it from the market, alleging it was approved based on incorrect data. Andrew O'Day, Bloomberg Business on WBZ, Boston's News Radio.
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7: Red Sox pushed their winning streak to 5 in a row by beating the Nationals 6-3 at Fenway. The Sox getting another strong outing from their starting pitcher. This time it was Ranger Suarez, who struck out 8 while allowing 3 runs in 6 innings on the mound. And Wilson Contreras hit a 3-run home run before getting ejected in the second inning after arguing with the umpire over a strikeout call. The Sox will look to make it 6 straight wins tonight. First pitch against the Nationals is at 7:10. The knockout stage continues at the World Cup today with 3 more matches, starting with Norway battling Ivory Coast in Dallas at 1. And in the NBA, the Trailblazers acquire 2-time All-Star Ja Morant from the Grizzlies in a trade. Portland is sending Jeremy Grant and Chris Murphy to Memphis in return. Dan Watkins, WBZ, Boston's News Radio.
5: Traffic and weather together. 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All-wheel drive. Traffic on the threes.
8: It is 4:43, and looking north of the city, 128 north, the setup at Trapello Road, backing out of there. Still is a northbound setup at Route 3. And a southbound before Route 38 up in Woburn. We're seeing road work clear from 93 completely. And Route 3 South, minor delays through Tingsboro between Route 113 and Route 40. That overnight paving project has been happening for weeks, and they've been pushing it close to 5 a.m. This report is sponsored by the Crohn's and Colitis Foundation. 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Clear sky, 66 degrees, Steve Perez, WBZ Traffic on the Threes.
5: Here's the four-day WBZ AccuWeather forecast.
9: It will be mainly clear early this morning, low 65. Later today, warmer with clouds and sun. A late day or evening thunderstorm could be heavy and gusty, especially north and west of the city. High up to 89. Partly cloudy the rest of Tuesday night, low down to 71. Hot and humid on Wednesday with sun and a few clouds. An afternoon thunderstorm possible, which could bring downpours and damaging winds. Highs 90 to 95. Accurate with the real field temperatures approaching 100. Then hot and humid again on Thursday with some sunshine. Can't rule out an afternoon thunderstorm. Highs 95 to 99. Mid and upper 90s again on Friday. I'm AccuWeather meteorologist Matt Rindy, WBZ, Boston News Radio.
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7: Good morning, I'm Dan Watkins. Here's what's happening. A new theatrical program is using technology to tell Boston's American Revolution history. WBZ's James Rojas is at the old

0: South Meeting House with a look.
1: Josh is a history teacher from Pennsylvania. He and his family were lucky enough to get a surprise sneak peek at Ruckus, a theatrical experience that utilizes state-of-the-art projectors that bring revolutionary characters to life to tell Boston's story of the American Revolution.
2: It was really cool. I thought it was just going to be like a movie, but it's like moving. It almost seemed a little bit 3D sometimes. Like, it was really cool.
1: President and CEO of Revolutionary Spaces, Nat Shadley, wants to take people back in time and be in the room or house where it happened.
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1: The program will run for at least 5 years. At the Old South Meeting House, James Rojas, WBZ, Boston's News Radio.
0: New guidelines are out for nursing homes in Massachusetts, but advocates are speaking up, saying that this could actually send the industry backwards. WBZ's Amanda Keene explains.
5: The state is making it easier for nursing homes to add beds, up to 4 per room, doubling the current standard. The state is loosening those rules after a lawsuit brought on by the nursing home industry. But local advocates say this isn't actually helpful, but harmful, opening up residents to higher risks of disease spreading. During COVID, then-Governor Charlie Baker implemented regulations that are stricter to prevent spreading of illnesses after more than 100 veterans died at 2 soldiers' homes in Chelsea and Holyoke. Advocates tell the Globe that they're worried about the quality of life for the residents with these new regulations that would allow for so many extra people in the same space. While nursing home owners say that they interact in common areas already, and the pandemic called for more temporary spacing, but with vaccines and time, they feel that it's safe to return to that 4-bed-per-room model. Amanda Keene, WBZ, Boston's News Radio.
0: As the Supreme Court's term winds down, the justices handed President Trump a big win and a few losses in their latest batch of rulings.
6: The High Court has dramatically expanded presidential power, upholding the president's firings of independent federal agency board members. But there was a big exception. In a separate case, it blocked his bid to remove Federal Reserve Governor Lisa Cook. The justices also rejected a Trump-led challenge by ruling states can count late-arriving mail ballots. The court earlier said it will not take up the president's push to throw out a $5 million verdict against him in the E. Jean Carroll sexual assault case. Sagar Meghani, Washington.
0: Meanwhile, Tuesday is set to be a blockbuster day for the Supreme Court after a flurry of decisions on Monday. The court is set to hand down rulings on 2 huge cases, birthright citizenship and transgender athlete bans. The court will rule on a challenge to President Trump's executive order limiting birthright citizenship to children with at least one parent with citizenship or permanent legal status. The court is also weighing in on the legality of states banning transgender athletes from competing in girls' and women's school sports. President Trump says there will be a meeting in Qatar Tuesday for talks with Iran. President telling reporters that a team of negotiators is on their way.
7: There'll be a meeting on that tomorrow in Doha, and they're going to Qatar. I think they've already left, or they're just about getting ready to leave. So we'll see how that goes. But we're doing very well on that front. But the meeting in Doha is going to be perhaps important, perhaps not. We're going to find out.
0: The president added the war with Iran is, quote, almost won militarily. A Marine who went missing while at sea late last week has been declared dead by the Pentagon. ABC's Alex Stone reports from California.
8: Lance Corporal Armando Ortiz Canseco was taking part in a training operation aboard the USS Anchorage off the coast of Southern California last week. The 21-year-old was reported missing from the amphibious transport dock ship last Thursday. There was a large-scale search and rescue effort, but he was not found. Now the U.S. Marines are declaring Canseco deceased and are releasing his identity. Canseco enlisted in the Marine Corps in 2023. Alex Stone, ABC News, Los Angeles.
0: Some trendy weight loss medication is about to get a lot pricier for some Massachusetts residents, WBZ's Matt Shearer reports.
9: Starting on Wednesday, MassHealth will stop covering GLP-1 and other anti-obesity medications prescribed only for weight loss. That'll affect about 22,000 residents. Coverage will continue for patients who use them to treat approved conditions such as type 2 diabetes. The idea is that it saves the state about 15 million annually. Drugs like Wegovy and Zepbound can cost more than $1,000 per month. Health experts say the medications help prevent serious obesity-related diseases and may reduce long-term health care costs. State officials say the policy change is necessary because of rising health care expenses and expected federal Medicaid funding cuts. Matt Shearer, WBZ, Boston's News Radio.
0: Comcast says it will split into two separate publicly traded companies, NBC Universal, which includes Universal Theme Parks, Universal Film and Television, NBC and Telemundo, plus Peacock and Bravo, will now include European media business Sky. The company says it thinks that each company is now better positioned to pursue its own priorities. Traffic and weather next.
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21: 4:53, we're set up nicely for your morning commute downtown. No road work, light volume. At this time, there are no delays over the Zakim Bridge through the O'Neill Tunnel. In and out of Logan Airport, you're fine. Even the Mass Pike looks good. Same story south of town where the expressway is zipping right along. 2495 pose no problems. 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End their wait. 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Text the word radio to 83393. Clear sky, 65 degrees. Steve Perez, WBZ traffic on the Threes.
10: Here's the four-day WBZ AccuWeather forecast.
22: You will have mainly clear skies early this morning with a low down to 65. Then later today, much warmer with clouds and sun. The late-day thunderstorm could be heavy and gusty, especially north and west of the city, high up to 89. Partly cloudy the rest of Tuesday night, low 71. Hot and humid on Wednesday with sun and a few clouds. An afternoon thunderstorm possible, which could bring downpours and localized damaging winds. Highs 90 to 95. AccuWeather real field temperatures up to 100. And then Thursday remaining very hot and humid with some sunshine. Can't rule out an afternoon thunderstorm. Highs 95 to 99. Back into the mid to upper 90s on Friday. I'm AccuWeather meteorologist Matt Rindy, WBZ, Boston's News Radio.
0: Kids keep flocking to a toy that's stood the test of time. WBZ's Jared Brosnan explains.
2: At the front desk of the Toy Chest in Milton is a rare sight to see these days, a basket filled to the brim with hacky sacks.
14: It'll be gone in a couple of days.
2: Sales associate Courtney Gray is all aboard the hacky sack bandwagon.
14: I love it. I'm totally there for it. I think it's great. I think all types of kids play with it together. It's not no screens, and it's very inclusive.
15: You guys been able to get your hands on a steady supply that has been there?
14: It's getting better now. It was a little bit tricky at first, but now we have a good supply at the moment.
2: Even amidst the short supply, they were able to keep prices steady.
14: That is luckily stayed. It's very affordable, which I like about it as well.
2: However, some other toy stores offering higher quality hacky sacks have increased prices. But as for the traditional hacky sacks here at the Toy Chest,
14: $7.99.
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0: Football legend and University of Colorado head coach Deion Sanders says he's feeling like his old self again now that he's a year removed from cancer surgery.
23: Well, I consider myself cancer-free.
6: Thanks to a robotic surgery that removed and reconstructed his bladder.
23: It got me back in the game, got me back on my feet.
6: After missing last summer's University of Colorado football camps, the man known as Coach Prime is back overseeing off-season training. As part of Men's Health Awareness Month, he went back to get a look at the surgical system, and in his words, raised the alarm about its life-saving possibilities.
23: When I opened up a club years ago, I went to the mountaintop on all the stations and let them know, come on to the nightclub. So why would I do this? This is something that actually extended my life.
6: I'm Sagar Meghani.
0: It was a wedding surprise, courtesy of a music superstar. 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
24: Oh, we have ourselves a wedding crash. Yes, it plays out in Chicago. At a planetarium, a bride and groom were getting married not far from where Ed Sheeran and DJ Martin Garrix finished their show at the Big Soldier Field in Chicago. 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The brother of the bride orchestrates the whole thing, asking Ed Sheeran and DJ Garrix if they can, you know, show up to the wedding after they're done with their show at Soldier Field. They said yes, they showed up. Everybody loved it, bride and groom included.
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0: 67 degrees. We've got hazy conditions out there and some clouds to start. It is 5 o'clock on this Tuesday morning, June 30th, 2026. Thank you so much for joining us. I'm Jim McKay, and here is what's happening. We'll consider it maybe the last day of breathability this week before that sweltering heat really begins to take over. Well, today we're going to start ramping up those temperatures. We're expecting highs in the mid-80s. We'll be feeling like the 90s, mixture of sunshine and clouds. And don't be surprised by a few afternoon thunderstorms. Tomorrow is when we really start to enter that dangerous territory into the 90s, and we'll be feeling like the triple digits. Extreme heat warnings basically blanketing southern New England, and it's expected to last all the way into the 4th and the 250th celebrations. So if you love those very hot beach days, well, you're certainly going to be getting them this week. At 5:01, the Red Sox fresh off a sweep of the Yankees, keeping a good thing going last night against the Nats at the old ball yard.
1: Uh-oh. Swinging a high drive into left field. That's way, way back there. It is gone. Yeah, you swing the bat, Wilson.
0: Call from Nesson Wilson Contreras for the two-run home run as the Sox win 6-3. Contreras, by the way, ejected from the game for tapping the top of his helmet, said to be mocking the umpires. Bit of a controversial call. Certainly will be discussed today. Knockout stage World Cup drama playing out on the pitch in Foxborough. Wildly competitive match between Germany and Paraguay. It was tied at one going into penalty kicks, and Paraguay is able to win out. So they advance with a stunning upset over the Germans. Meantime, one of the perennial favorites in Brazil surviving a scare against Japan. WBC's Kyle Bray was on hand with Brazilian fans taking it all in at a watch party in Framingham.
3: It was a mix of elation, euphoria, and relief inside Caipi Sports Bar in Framingham as the final whistle blew in the Brazil-Japan game. Brazil emerged victorious 2-1 to advance to the round of 16. But fans I spoke to had a lot of respect for how Japan played and how Brazil responded after going down a goal in the first half.
4: They did a great game, and I'm glad that we got it.
5: Casemiro, he was a little slow, but he kind of got back. Listen, I talked a lot of mess about him. But he came in, he scored, and then, you know, we put that in at the end. It was good. It was good relief.
3: Gabriel Martinelli's 95th-minute winner sent the bar into absolute pandemonium. I asked Luis how that moment felt.
5: It was surreal. That's the only way I can explain it.
3: From Framingham, Kyle Bray, WBZ, Boston's News Radio.
0: 5:02, we've got one more match for World Cup action in Foxborough quarterfinal. It's taking place at Gillette, a.k.a. Boston Stadium, next Thursday. MBTA saying round-trip tickets are on sale. If you're one of those very lucky ones who's got a ticket, $80 will get you that round-trip train ticket from South Station to Foxborough and back. Meantime, President Trump saying the U.S. and Iran will be holding talks today from Qatar. There has been a day-to-day exchange of attacks and agreement reconsiderations. The talks today are said to be focused around the unfreezing of Iranian funds in Doha. Iran hit U.S. allies from the Persian Gulf over the weekend and claimed it had control over the Strait of Hormuz. Control has been the biggest challenge to the 60-day peace deal that was signed just over a week ago. Well, coming up here in just a few moments on WBZ News Radio, we are talking obesity meds and also a check on some early flights. Before we do that, we're hitting those roads. 5:03, traffic every 10 minutes. It's brought to you by the Subaru Retailers of New England. All-wheel drive, traffic on the threes. Good morning there, Lori Grandy.
7: Good morning to you, Jim. Good morning, everybody. And off to a fantastic start out there this morning. Looking very pretty out there and a good ride on the roads. We're just starting to see building volume now, 93 southbound through Andover and Woburn, you know, the usual stuff. But it looks good all the way into Medford right now. Lower deck of 93 is okay, getting onto the Zakin Bridge. and out into the O'Neill Tunnel and off onto the Expressway southbound, and you're all the way to the Cape. Things are looking really good for us on the northbound side of the Expressway. Just some heavier volume getting past Granite Avenue, but still looking good heading into the city. No major problems so far on 95. Clear shot Attleboro all the way to 93. 24 is also looking good through Avon and Stoughton so far. In downtown, you're good to go. Lori Grandy, WBZ's traffic on the threes.
24: All right. Thank you there, Lori. And this morning here, we've got some clouds and some haze and a little bit of sun trying to make its way through there as we are starting off here this morning. And we are setting ourselves up for what should be the first of many hot days this week. Now, today's actually almost going to feel cool to what we're going to feel like here over the next few days. We have an extreme heat warning that's going to be in effect tomorrow morning through Saturday night, except for Cape and the Islands. It's going to be the one spot that's not going to be as hot. But for today, we're going to be up into the upper 80s near 90, certainly feeling like the 90s. We could see some strong thunderstorms later in the day, then partly cloudy tonight, lows down around 71. Tomorrow, we climb all the way up into the 90s. We're approaching triple digits by the afternoon. You're down closer towards 80 degrees for the Cape and the Islands. And then for Thursday, similar conditions. Real feels potentially up around 105, if not higher. Especially if you're out towards central and western Mass, it's really just going to be broiling. And that will continue all the way through Friday. And really, Saturday is going to be, we thought initially maybe it would cool down a bit, but it's going to be in the 90s as well. So really, all the way through the end of the 4th, it is going to be just scorching weather out there. Right now, we're at 67 degrees here in Boston at 5:06. Well, early bird gets the worm, and apparently on their flight on time, WBZ's James Earl Haas is at Logan with more.
2: It may not be the most fun thing, waking up early to catch a morning flight, but that may just make the slight difference in ensuring your plane isn't delayed or canceled, especially during summertime. That's according to an analysis by AAA, which shows summer flights are more likely to run into timing turbulence compared to the rest of the year. But booking a morning flight betters your odds, and that's good news for these early morning flyers.
8: Why are you here at 4:30 in the morning?
9: It was the cheapest option.
11: Actually, I don't know. I think the ticket was kind of cheap.
9: Yeah, I would definitely say people are traveling a lot during the summer.
2: AAA says Sunday and Thursdays had the highest chance of delays and cancellations in summer months, while Saturday and Tuesday saw lower rates. At Logan, James Rojas, WBZ, Boston's News Radio.
24: 5:07 now. It's being called a tragic accident by officials in Rhode Island. Three family members, including a small child, are dead after the car they were in was pulled from the Seekonk River in Pawtucket. Vehicle wasn't pulled out of the water until Monday afternoon, but it's believed the car somehow went in on Sunday night, and a family member of the victims telling a Providence television station that two parents had taken their daughter out to teach her how to drive. Well, some trendy weight loss meds about to get a lot pricier here in the Commonwealth.
12: Starting on Wednesday, MassHealth will stop covering GLP-1 and other anti-obesity medications prescribed only for weight loss. That'll affect about 22,000 residents. Coverage will continue for patients who use them to treat approved conditions such as type 2 diabetes. The idea is that it saves the state about $15 million annually. Drugs like Wegovy and Zepbound can cost more than $1,000 per month. Health experts say the medications help prevent serious obesity-related diseases and may reduce long-term health care costs. State officials say the policy change is necessary because of rising health care expenses and expected federal Medicaid funding cuts. Matt Shearer, WBZ, Boston's News Radio.
24: 5:08 here, Tuesday morning in Boston. It's time now for business. We check in with Bloomberg's Courtney Donahoe.
14: Gasoline prices continue to drop as the summer travel season heats up. According to AAA, the average price for unleaded has now fallen to $3.85 a gallon. That's a drop of about 12% over the last month. A record 72.2 million Americans are expected to travel for the holiday week. Checking on the market, stocks are looking to wrap up June with the biggest gain in 6 years. The rally has defied skeptics, coming in the face of the Iran war and inflation jitters. This morning, S&P futures are down 5 points. Dow futures are little changed. Yesterday, a rally in several tech giants lifted stocks. The S&P 500 rose 1.2% and the Dow jumped 307 points. And Amazon has agreed to pay $2.25 million to settle claims that it routinely failed to provide records to help customers who are victims of identity theft. This follows an investigation by the Federal Trade Commission.
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24: Still to come. Summertime is here. Well, where's your hack, dude?
0: The trend of bringing back hacky sacks with Gen Z has now led to a shortage out there in the hacky sack marketplace. Meantime, Serena is back at Wimbledon. Exciting times out of the world of tennis today. We've got a preview on the court this morning. And we are looking at a little bit of clouds up there, some haze certainly in the air. We are really in for some scorching summer days all the way through our July 4th, 250th celebrations. Your top stories next. Get up in summer. Get up in summer.
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0: Red Sox beat the Nationals 6-3 to make it 5 straight wins. Interim manager Chad Tracy says it feels good to carry that momentum over from the weekend.
20: To come out the way we did offensively the first 3 or 4 innings was nice to see. We jumped on some pitches, hit some balls really hard. Got ourselves a lead again. We've talked a lot about, like, let's get runs early and play with the lead.
0: The Sox will look to make it 6 in a row tonight. First pitch against Washington is at 7:10. In the NBA, former Celtics big man Kristaps Porzingis is staying with the Warriors as ESPN reports he's signing a 2-year, $40 million contract extension. And in the NFL, the Lions are releasing cornerback Terrion Arnold after he was arrested last week on felony kidnapping and armed robbery charges. Dan Watkins, WBZ, Boston's News Radio.
24: And right now, it's a bit of a hazy morning out there, and we're pretty warm to start. We've got some hot days on tap for the rest of this week. 5:13 as we take to those roads. We've got Lori Grady with the Subaru Retailers of New England All-Wheel Drive. Traffic on the threes.
7: All right, we know what to do with this hot weather. Stay in our cars. Have no reason to get out of your car. And things will move very nicely for you this morning. 93 southbound again. Just building volume through Methuen into Andover right now. Route 3 southbound, more company. Chelmsford down into Burlington. But still a good ride getting onto the upper end of 128 southbound, which is a speed limit ride right through Linfield down into Waltham. Route 1 is still looking good through Saugus, getting to the Tobin Bridge, and no problems right now in the Tobin. Lower deck is okay. Lever connector starting to slow around the Garden Curve. Airport tunnels are fine to and from Logan right now, and the Pike is still in good shape. And keep it, like I said, have no reason to get out of your vehicle. Lori Grandy, WBZ's traffic on the threes.
24: Amen to that, Lori. Sit behind that air conditioning and make sure you've got those cool spots mapped out really this week, because you don't want to mess around with this type of heat. We're going to be up towards 90 today, but that's almost going to feel balmy compared to what we're getting for the rest of the week. We've got triple-digit real feels Wednesday, Thursday, Friday, Saturday. We're only down into the 90s. We're going to have some scorches out there for the rest of this week as we celebrate the 4th and our 250th birthday.
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24: And thank you so much for joining us here on this Tuesday morning. I'm Jim McKay. Good morning, and here are the five things you need to know at 5:15. MBTA saying round-trip tickets for the final World Cup match in Foxborough are on sale. Quarterfinal next Thursday. Cell station to Foxborough and back. It's going to run you $80. Paraguay able to advance over Germany in penalty kicks and dramatic finish last night at Boston Stadium. Team USA playing Bosnia-Herzegovina tomorrow night at 8 o'clock. President Trump saying talks taking place today with Iran in Qatar, coming at the request of Iranian negotiators, and will discuss the unfreezing of their assets. And a family of three in Rhode Island killed after their car plunges into the Pawtucket River. Family members of the victims saying two parents were out teaching their daughter how to drive. The Supreme Court rules to uphold the state's mail-in ballot laws. WBZ's Amanda Keene with more.
1: Secretary of the Commonwealth Bill Galvin says that this latest effort to change mail-in voting was more of a strategy to try and win elections over upholding the rights of American people.
6: What this was not a policy issue nor an effort, and this is a strategy of the Trump administration consistently to diminish the ability of people to vote. They simply don't want people to vote. It's borne out by their constant efforts to undercut the rights of people to vote wherever they might be.
1: This lawsuit wanted to ban counting ballots that arrive after Election Day, no matter the reason for that. In Massachusetts, ballots that come up to 3 days after Election Day are counted as long as they were postmarked by Election Day. For military personnel, it's up to 10 days. Secretary Galvin says that this is vital to our democracy to be able to continue to count these legitimate ballots. Amanda Keene, WBZ, Boston's News Radio.
24: And we continue now at 5:17, set to be a blockbuster day at the Supreme Court. Another round of decisions were on Monday. Court set to hand down rulings on two cases, birthright citizenship and transgender athlete bans. The president has challenged the executive order limiting birthright citizenship to children with at least one parent with citizenship or permanent legal status. Court is also weighing the legality of states banning transgender athletes from girls and women's school sports. Catholic Archdiocese in San Francisco has agreed to pay $395 million to settle more than 500 child sexual abuse lawsuits.
21: For 3 years, a committee of 9 survivors represented more than 500 survivors in front of the Archdiocese of San Francisco to reach this point. Many speaking after decades of silence. The Archbishop of San Francisco released this letter saying sexual abuse of children and young people is a tragedy, and adding in part, I sincerely apologize to all those who have suffered because of those failures. We remain committed to fostering healing and reconciliation.
24: And that is ABC's Luz Pena reporting. The payout puts an end to a 3-year bankruptcy process. Well, Director Carl Rynch is sentenced to
3: 2.5 years in prison for defrauding Netflix out of $11 million, must also serve 3 years of supervised release and will pay back restitution. He was convicted on charges of wire fraud, money laundering, and illegal transactions last December. Well, a 59-year-old woman from Attleboro is indicted on charges for the 1985 murder of her newborn son in Mansfield. Diana Curry Peck is set to be arraigned at Fall River Superior Court at 10 o'clock this morning. Well, the brother of Attorney General Andrea Campbell will spend the rest of his life in prison for the rape of five women and the attempted rape of a sixth.
4: 45-year-old Alvin Campbell Jr. was found guilty earlier this month on 21 charges, including aggravated rape, kidnapping, and indecent assault and battery.
5: The defendant used his role as a livery driver and a former Uber driver to target women who were coming out of downtown bars who he knew were so intoxicated that he could easily get them into his vehicle under the guise of being a safe ride home.
4: Campbell will spend the rest of his natural life in prison. Assistant District Attorney Aaron Murphy.
22: There is a life sentence on one of the counts with a parole eligibility. However, on all of the other counts, she gave him consecutive terms of years, totaling, to our math, 120 to 140 years.
4: Judge Mary Ames' sentence went above and beyond what the prosecution had recommended. In Suffolk Superior Court in Boston, Sherry Small, WBZ Boston's News Radio.
3: And after being closed for over a year and a half, the Cape Ann Museum is set to reopen to the public today. The unveiling will feature redesigned and upgraded galleries thanks to a $23 million fundraising campaign to help put the finishing touches on everything. The Cape Ann Museum is known for its collection reflecting the local arts, fisheries, and archival collections of the greater Gloucester community. Well, hacky sacks are far from tacky to the kids these days. In fact, they're all in the trends. WBZ's Jared Brosnan with more.
23: At the front desk of the toy chest in Milton is a rare sight to see these days, a basket filled to the brim with hacky sacks.
25: It'll be gone in a couple of days.
23: Sales associate Courtney Gray is all aboard the hacky sack bandwagon.
25: I love it. I'm totally there for it. I think it's great. I think all types of kids play with it together. It's not no screens. And it's very inclusive.
26: You guys been able to get your hands on a steady supply that has been there?
25: It's getting better now. It was a little bit tricky at first, but now we have a good supply at the moment.
23: Even amidst the short supply, they were able to keep prices steady.
25: That is luckily stayed. It's very affordable, which I like about it as well.
23: However, some other toy stores offering higher quality hacky sacks have increased prices. But as for the traditional hacky sacks here at the Toy Chest,
25: $7.99.
23: From Milton, I'm Jared Brosnan, WBZ Boston's News Radio.
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27: 23-time Grand Slam champion 44-year-old Serena Williams is making her singles comeback at Wimbledon. The moment is finally here. After 4 years away from the game she once dominated, she has one thing on her mind at this point in her life and her career, and that is having fun.
28: Not that I never enjoyed it before, or else I wouldn't be here today, but I feel like I'm going to enjoy being out there.
27: And fans all around the world are so excited to have Serena Williams back on a singles court. Serena will play doubles at Wimbledon as well with the older sister, 46-year-old, 7-time Grand Slam winner, Venus Williams.
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27: 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Lots of memories to choose from indeed for Serena Williams.
29: It's Serena Williams again.
27: Back on the Wimbledon court today, playing singles. Should be exciting. Drew Mulholland, WBZ, Boston's News Radio.
3: 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Your latest in traffic on the way next.
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3: And a bit of a hazy, humid morning out there as we're just getting started on those roads. We've got Lori Grandy. She has the Subaru Retailers of New England all-wheel drive traffic on the threes.
7: Yeah, we're just starting to see a lot of you out there now, especially if you're traveling on 93 northbound. Going to see a lot of folks out there between Logan Express and the Braintree Split. Also heavier Route 3 through Braintree as well, getting to the expressway. It's starting to really kind of bunch up there right around the Ponset Circle getting to Southampton Street, but nothing really major just yet, heading all the way up towards the O'Neill Tunnel. So far, so good. Downtown airport tunnels look good. Traffic continues to move well over the Tobin. River Road's looking good along the Charles right now. It's starting to see some heavier volume on that lever connector down ramp, getting around the Garden Curve and onto Storrow Drive. 93 southbound, slowing through Andover now from right around 495 to 133, but still a good ride all the way into Boston right now. No major problems for you out there at the moment. Lori Grandy, WBZ's traffic on the threes.
3: All right there, Lori, and we've got that forecast, which is brought to you by Long Home, as we check in with WBZ AccuWeather meteorologist Joe Lundberg.
8: An extreme heat warning is in effect from 10 a.m. tomorrow through 8 p.m. Saturday, except for the Cape and the islands. Times of sun and clouds, warm but humid today, high 85 to 89, 70s on the Cape and the islands. Watch out for a thunderstorm later this afternoon into tonight. Otherwise, partly to mostly cloudy overnight, low 71. Tomorrow will turn out partly sunny, breezy, hot and humid in the afternoon with a thunderstorm. Any thunderstorm can produce flooding, downpours and damaging winds. The high tomorrow, 94 to 98, but low to mid-80s for the Cape and the islands. The record is 98, last reached in 1963. And AccuWeather, the real fuel temperature will top 100. Thursday and Friday, sunshine and some clouds. Breezy, extremely hot and oppressively humid. A chance of a thunderstorm each afternoon. The high both days in the upper 90s. I'm AccuWeather meteorologist Joe Lundberg, WBZ, Boston's News Radio.
3: And right now, we've got hazy-looking skies here. It is a pretty warm morning. We are at 67 degrees right now in Boston at 526.
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3: Well, we're checking out New England business. Massachusetts certainly loves its World Cup soccer. It has been just emphatic with how much everyone has been loving really everything, especially beer sales through the roof at the midway point of the tournament, powered in no small amount by the presence of those Scottish football fans, and the state's growth in beer sales overpowering all of the other U.S. host cities. The report from the Beer Institute showing sales at bars and restaurants are up more than 27%, blowing away New York and New Jersey by almost double digits. Take that! Massachusetts seems to be a trendsetter beyond the soccer. Beer sales are up 12% compared to last year. So far, four times greater than similar comparisons in other host cities. 527, it's Tuesday morning in Boston. One of those mornings to get your cooling off plans ready, because you're certainly going to need it for the rest of the week. And it really begins today, as we'll be up around 90. Coming up in just a few moments, what if humans had a medication similar to dogs to prevent tick-borne illness? We're working on that right now, and we'll tell you all about it on the way next.
12: This is Dan Ray. Meet Justin from Wilmington. His orthopedic surgeon said he needed a total hip replacement, but instead of going under the knife, Justin called Boston Prolotherapy.
13: I was in so much pain, I couldn't walk around without limping. Not able to play with my son at the time, not being able to go out in the driveway and play catch with him. And I came across the ad for Dr. Franke. When I went in and talked to him, he said, you would be a great candidate for Prolotherapy, and he believes it would help me. When I left his office, I truly was pain-free in my hip. And I would say within 3 months, I stopped even thinking about my hip. It wasn't a factor. It didn't bother me. Chasing my kid around, joined a men's basketball league again, a men's football league again. I used to not be able to sleep at night because the hip pain was so bad. Now, I don't even feel it at night. There's zero pain.
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3: 67 degrees. We're seeing a little bit of sunshine out there and some hazy skies at 5:30. It is Tuesday morning. It is June 30th, 2026. Thanks so much for joining us. I'm Jim McKay, and here's what's happening. Well, here comes the heat. Today is just a preview of that heat dome that's going to be hovering around us here in New England and for the rest of the week, heading into the fourth weekend. Dog days of summer as we get ready to celebrate and sweat from sea to shining sea for our nation's 250th.
30: Too hot, and it's summertime, and it's more so shot.
3: Well, highs today climbing up towards 90 degrees. We'll be feeling like the 90s. Tomorrow is when we have triple-digit real feels, and we're going to be staying there all the way through Saturday night, so make sure you've got your cooling-off plans in the works. This heat will come fast, and it's going to linger around all the way into our celebratory weekend, and we deserve it. Happy 250th, and happy July 4th. At 5:31, since the spring, anyone who's outdoors a lot knows all too well just how bad this tick season has been. Local researchers are hoping a new medication can help with some of the disease these ticks can spread.
31: The warm weather is here, and so are the ticks and tick-borne diseases. And that's why researchers are looking into a pill that could potentially fight off ticks like they do for cats and dogs.
32: There's evidence in dogs that lotilaner can prevent transmission of the Lyme disease bacteria. They're currently studying it in humans to see if it might also prevent Lyme disease transmission in humans. They're starting their phase 2 trial currently.
31: Dr. Lyndon Hugh at Tufts Medical School has done research for Tarsus Pharmaceuticals, which is working on the pill. He says one pill could potentially keep you protected for a month.
32: So you could potentially take it just before you go camping, and then have it be active for a month afterwards, or you could take 2 to 3 pills and be covered for the entire tick season, potentially.
31: Hugh hopes this could reduce the risk for infections. Brooke McCarthy, WBZ, Boston's News Radio.
3: And at 5:32, new work requirements coming from the federal government towards Medicaid recipients, now the subject of a lawsuit from 25 states, including Massachusetts and 4 other New England states. They allege the feds are creating an unfair bureaucratic maze for people entitled to Medicaid coverage. State officials have said the new move from the feds could bounce some 300,000 people off their coverage. Well, 2 wastewater leaks in Haverhill that have led to several beach closures are also affecting local businesses just before the 4th of July holiday weekend.
33: Great Marsh Shellfish Company is nestled in the marshes along the Rowley River. Its operation is only accessed by boat or viewed from overhead. They say they are one of few oyster farms on the North Shore, and now they aren't operating at all.
34: I got a text from my local shellfish constable that he got the notice from the Department of Marine Fisheries they were going to be shutting down all of the shellfish areas on the North Shore.
33: That is because of this. Wastewater entering the Merrimack River in Haverhill. The city says the leak is the result of two sewage breaks following torrential rain on Friday.
3: WBZ-TV's Mike Sullivan reporting DPW saying that rains have brought some 60 to 65 million gallons of water through their treatment plant in Haverhill, which is nearly six times their daily regular. Coming up here in just a few moments, latest on the investigation into a former officer with the Canton Police Department in just a moment. But first, 5:33, we're heading back on those roads. Traffic every 10 minutes. Lori Grandy is here with the Subaru Retailers of New England All-Wheel Drive. Traffic on the threes.
7: It's all beginning now, folks. We're seeing some heavier volume, especially heading in on 93 southbound through Andover and again through Woburn. And now the Lever Connector is tied up getting onto Storrow Drive. Route 1A southbound, you're going to find that heavy right around the Revere Beach Parkway to Boardman Street. Still looking good, though, in the airport tunnels right now. And Route 1 getting to the Tobin Bridge is moving well as well. Route 3 northbound, heavier through Braintree, Bergen Parkway to the Split, and then the Expressway northbound. You're going to find that slowing right around East Milton Square to Southampton Street. Still a good ride, though, if you're traveling west of town. No major problems coming in from the Mass Pike. It looks good from Millbury all the way to Boston. Lori Grandy, WBZ's traffic on the 3.
3: And Lori's starting to see a little bit more sunshine out there, and we're really shaping up to have a pretty nice Tuesday. Let's not get ahead of ourselves. Tuesday morning, I'm thinking about the 4th too, as we will really have a nice day out there. We're getting up to around 89 degrees this afternoon, and then for tonight, we're partly cloudy. May see a strong thunderstorm pass by as well. It is just that type of weather. You'll feel the humidity the second you step outside the front door. Now, for your Wednesday tomorrow, sunshine. We could see some afternoon clouds, a few thunderstorms. It's going to feel a bit cooler, probably even closer to 80 degrees in the Cape and the Islands. And that will be the trend here all the way through Saturday. But most of us are just going to get blasted here with heat. Real feels in the triple digits. It's a good old-fashioned dog days of summer heat wave we're expecting Wednesday, Thursday, Friday. And then we could still be in the 90s on Saturday when we all celebrate the 4th. But just get ready to get those plans ready to keep cool. If you don't have AC, get those fans, those spots in the shade. You know the drill. Plenty of ice and plenty of water and fluids, as you're certainly going to need them. Right now, 67 here in Boston. And again, we're feeling up around 90 this afternoon. And at 5:36, Karen Reed murder trial fallout continues with new details of an independent investigation into former police sergeant Sean Good.
2: Canton town officials say the report details a disturbing pattern of discriminatory, offensive, bigoted, and hateful conduct and behavior that they say is completely inconsistent with the values of the community and expectations of law enforcement. A retired Fairhaven police chief conducted the investigation after the Norfolk County DA's office alerted the town last year about inappropriate text messages involving Sergeant Sean Good. He was immediately placed on administrative leave but resigned before the disciplinary process was complete. Town leaders want the State Police Standards Commission to permanently disqualify Good from ever serving as a police officer. Sherry Small, WBZ Boston's News Radio.
3: 911 calls will be heard by jurors in the Lindsay Clancy murder case. The Duxbury mother, who is accused of killing her three children this week, the judge signed off on a request from prosecutors to allow for the jury to hear the 911 calls that were made from Clancy's husband back in January of 2023 when this took place. Clancy's legal team is set to pursue an insanity defense when the trial begins at Plymouth Superior Court on July 20th. Well, JetBlue flight hits a drone some 3,000 feet in the air while trying to land at JFK in New York City. Just hours later, a helicopter reporting a close call, also at JFK. Chaos in the skies this week. To start above the Big Apple.
4: Around 7:15 a.m., pilots of a JetBlue flight full of passengers from Las Vegas coming in for a landing at New York's JFK Airport believed they hit a drone at nearly 3,000 feet.
5: We don't need any assistance. We're just going to go ahead and land.
4: And a second incident at JFK, a helicopter pilot reported nearly colliding with a gigantic remote-controlled plane.
3: And that is ABC's Gio Benitez reporting. It's now 5:38 Tuesday morning here in Boston. It's time now for business. We check in with Bloomberg's Courtney Donahoe.
6: The Justice Department and a number of states have reached a settlement with egg producers over allegations of illegal price coordination. Calmaine Foods and others will pay $3.3 million in civil penalties and donate more than than 50 million eggs under the terms of the agreement. The bipartisan investigation kicked off a little over a year ago, following record-breaking prices. Checking on the markets, investors are keeping a close watch on peace talks between the U.S. and Iran. Iran reiterating that it wants to control traffic through the Strait of Hormuz. This morning, S&P futures are rising 4 points, Dow futures gaining 75. And Walmart is tapping its own employees to become opticians. The retailer is starting a program for its frontline workers that offers 2 years of training, certifications, and a degree in optician science. It's expected to cost more than $20,000 per staff member, and workers' pay could nearly double when they complete the program.
8: I'm Courtney Donahoe, Bloomberg Business on WBZ, Boston's News Radio.
3: Still to come. And it is certainly going to be burning up out there beginning today and lasting all the way through the 4th of July holiday weekend. Well, coming up here in just a few moments, touting around the number one overall pick in the NBA draft, who is a proud Brocktonian, will explain. That's all coming up at 5:39.
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10: Red Sox pushed their winning streak to 5 in a row by beating the Nationals 6-3 at Fenway. The Sox getting another strong outing from their starting pitcher. This time it was Ranger Suarez, who struck out 8 while allowing 3 runs in 6 innings on the mound. And Wilson Contreras hit a 3-run home run before getting ejected in the second inning after arguing with the umpire over a strikeout call. The Sox will look to make it 6 straight wins tonight. First pitch against the Nationals is at 7:10. The knockout stage continues at the World Cup today with 3 more matches, starting with Norway battling Ivory Coast in Dallas at 1. And in the NBA, the Trailblazers acquire 2-time All-Star Ja Morant from the Grizzlies in a trade. Portland is sending Jeremy Grant and Chris Murphy to Memphis in return. Dan Watkins, WBZ, Boston's News Radio.
11: And right now in Boston, we are seeing that sunshine starting to peek through here. Some hazy looking skies at 5:43. We're back out on those roads. Traffic every 10 minutes, and it's brought to you by the Subaru retailers of New England All-Wheel Drive. Traffic on the threes. Where are we off to there, Lori?
7: Well, we're taking a look at Sterile Drive westbound right now. We are seeing stop-and-go traffic between the Longfellow Bridge and the Hatchell. This is because they're moving equipment into the Esplanade for the 4th of July celebration. So we'll be seeing, you know, various lane closures throughout the week here. Sterile Drive westbound, again, stop-and-go right now. Longfellow Bridge to the Hatchell. That's what's going on there. Lever Connector now, stop-and-go coming off of 93, getting onto Sterile Drive. Tobin Bridge delays starting to really get heavy through the Chelsea curves to the center span, but it's all still moving at this early hour. Route 1A southbound, you're going to find that slow Revere Beach Parkway to Boardman Street. Heavy usual stuff there. Route 3 northbound through Braintree and 93 northbound from the Logan Express to the expressway. Once you get on the expressway, heavier now. It starts to slow right around East Milton Square. Not really stop and go just yet, but definitely slower approaching Southampton Street. Lori Grindy, WBZ's traffic on the three.
11: And Lori, that sunshine right now starting to make its way through, and we are looking at the first of many hot days ahead of us. In fact, today, not even going to feel that bad out there compared to what we are getting beginning tomorrow and then all the way through Saturday. We're looking at mid-90s Thursday. We could get up to 100, upper 90s on Friday, mid-90s again on Saturday. And all three of those days, we'll have real feels in the triple digits for today, upper 80s, and we could see a late thunderstorm.
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0: Good morning, I'm Jim McKay, and here are the five things you need to know at 5:45. Researchers could be close on a pill that could help curb the spread of tick-borne diseases in humans, similar to the meds they now have for dogs. Massachusetts, one of 25 states, suing the Trump administration over new work requirements from Medicaid, the feds have been saying. Judge in the Lindsey Clancy case will allow the jury to hear 911 calls made by her husband. Clancy, the Duxbury mom, is being charged in the death of her three children. Her lawyers planning an insanity defense. And not a good start to the week of travel for the 4th, at least in the skies at JFK in New York. Two incidents where a plane saying it clipped a drone. Just hours later, we had a helicopter. There was a close call as well. The death toll in Venezuela with their earthquake, it's now climbed to over 1,700, another 5,000 injured as rescue operations continue.
1: We've had all these extraordinary moments of especially young people being found, young children. There was a mother with her 18-day-old baby who was found alive. So people are clinging to hope. And there are extraordinary moments. You're basically standing outside this rubble, these mountains of debris, watching hundreds, thousands of people kind of scouring it, running all over it, digging up with their hands, trying to get through the rubble. There are diggers on site as well.
0: ABC's James Longman reporting the number of missing stands in the tens of thousands. Meantime, investigators are trying to identify suspects after a weekend fire damaged the Virginia Task Force 1 training facility in Fairfax County. The search and rescue group are currently assisting in Venezuela. Authorities say six people set fire to a shed at the facility, and damage is estimated at over $1 million. The Supreme Court votes to allow President Trump the authority to remove a member of the Federal Trade Commission, rolling back 90 years of legal precedent.
2: Conservatives believe that every person who's appointed by the president is acting under his authority. John Roberts put it this way: subordinates who exercise the president's powers are subject to removal by him. Now, critics say that yesterday's decision in this regard puts too much power in the hands of the president and his loyalists, that it threatens to end the deliberation of agencies such as the FTC. It could squelch and even eliminate dissent at those agencies that Congress intentionally set up with a bipartisan structure.
0: And that is ABC's Stephen Portnoy at 5:48. Despite the nation's 250th anniversary quickly approaching, American pride is hitting a 25-year low, according to some new polling from Gallup. 33% of U.S. adults say they are extremely proud to be American, while 20% say they are very proud. Marks a stark difference to Gallup's poll in 2001, when 55% of U.S. adults said they were die-hard red, white, and blue. Well, the Department of Public Health in Connecticut is confirming a second case of measles in the state. A vaccinated adult in the state testing positive this weekend after being exposed to an unvaccinated resident who was diagnosed with the virus earlier this month. Police in Methuen going high-tech, but it comes with a cost.
3: Fly by night, the Methuen Police Department is looking to purchase a night-capable drone. They're trying to improve search, rescue, and emergency response operations. The new drone offers better thermal imaging and reliability while continuing to follow FAA line-of-sight rules. Officers in Methuen say drones have helped locate suspects, missing people, document crime scenes, and monitor large public events. And the new one's got a price tag of $25,000, funded through the city's capital improvement budget, despite broader efforts to reduce spending. Matt Shearer, WBZ, Boston's News Radio.
0: And at 5:50, there's a new slow zone in effect for boaters around the island of Nantucket. NOAA issued the advisory this week after North Atlantic right whales were detected by the Woods Hole Oceanographic Institution. Slow zones will remain in effect through July 13th. Officials requested that mariners avoid the designated area or reduce their speed to 10 knots or less. Boat strikes remain one of the leading causes of death or injuries to the critically endangered mammals. And Governor Healey welcomed the NBA's top prospect to the statehouse.
4: What could the governor of Massachusetts possibly have in common with a 19-year-old kid from Brockton?
5: I mean, look, not for nothing, basketball was invented in Massachusetts.
4: Turns out, a lifelong love of hoops. Governor Healey invited A.J. DeBonsta to the executive office today.
5: Oh, that's awesome.
4: The Brockton native went first overall to the Washington Wizards in the NBA draft last week.
5: Having A.J. out there is going to be an inspiration to so many other kids in the area. Kids from Brockton, kids from Greater Boston, kids around New England.
4: I asked DeBonsto what he's felt from his hometown since he got drafted. His response, a lot of love. At the State House, Jeremy Russ, WBZ, Boston's News Radio.
0: It's 5:51. All I do is win, win, win, no matter what. And coming up here in just a few moments on WBZ News Radio, former NBA players in some serious hot water when it comes to gambling. And we're also on a watch for meteors. We'll tell you why. That's all coming up as we are getting ready to sweat it out on our way to the 4th of July 250th weekend celebrations. And today, we're in the upper 80s. Your top stories continue and your traffic on the way next.

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3: And right now, 67 degrees here. We're working on that morning sunrise here in Boston, and it's looking pretty good at the moment. 5:53. Let's head back out on those roads. We check traffic and weather together every 10 minutes, and Lori Grandy is here with the Subaru Retailers of New England. All-wheel drive, traffic on the threes.
4: Well, Jim, we are definitely seeing some heavier volume out there now. It's all starting to happen. It's very exciting times for everybody concerned. Route 1A southbound, heavier volume now. Stop-and-go action starts at the Revere Beach Parkway to Boardman Street. Leverett Connector also tied up end-to-end getting onto Storrow Drive now. In the Tobin, the delays, it's sluggish is what it is. It's not stop and go, but it's heavy through the Chelsea curves to the connector. 24 northbound, slowing out through Brockton, approaching 139. 93 northbound and Route 3 northbound, heavy through Braintree. And then the expressway northbound, it really starts to slow down there at Adams Street. Still about a 17-minute ride, Braintree to Boston. 93 southbound, heavier through Andover. Lori Grandy, WBZ's traffic on the threes.
3: And let's get a forecast now, and it's brought to you by Long Home as we head over to WBZ AccuWeather meteorologist Joe Lundberg.
5: An extreme heat warning from 10 a.m. tomorrow through 8 p.m. Saturday, except for the Cape and the islands. A mix of sun and clouds, warm but humid today, high 85 to 89, but 70s on the Cape and the islands. There can be a thunderstorm in the area later this afternoon and tonight, partly to mostly cloudy overnight, though 71. Tomorrow will turn out partly sunny, breezy, hot and humid in the afternoon with a thunderstorm that can produce downpours and damaging winds. The high tomorrow, 94 to 98, low to mid-80s on the Cape and the islands. The record tomorrow is 98, last reached in 1963, and AccuWeather real field temperatures will exceed 100. Thursday and Friday, extreme heat and oppressive humidity with sunshine and some clouds, a chance of a thunderstorm each afternoon, highs both days well into the 90s. I'm AccuWeather meteorologist Joe Lundberg, WBZ, Boston's News Radio.
3: And at the moment, right now, we are looking at 67 degrees here with a little bit of that sunshine beaming on through. It's 5:55.
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3: And we continue now at 5:56. A former NBA player accused of taking part in a sports gambling scheme now facing federal charges.
8: Prosecutors say former NBA player Malik Beasley, who made $60 million during his NBA career, accumulated multi-million dollar gambling losses. And to pay off what he owed former teammate Ed Davis, agreed to underperform and at times overperform. The indictment quoted text messages allegedly between Beasley and Davis, who is also facing charges. Only way you can beat Vegas is sports betting. Everything else, they got the edge, Davis wrote.
3: And that is ABC's Aaron Katursky reporting. Philadelphia's famous Rocky Balboa statue has been replaced by the statue of a real
9: Philly fighter. The city unveiling a 12-foot bronze statue of Joe Frazier, heavyweight champ who once took down Muhammad Ali. Frazier's daughter, Jonetta, saying she was there as people got their first look at the statue outside of the Philadelphia Museum of Art.
10: But when people come, they might get the energy because, you know, we Frazier's, we got the supernatural. So, you know, you come and you just might, you're going to get it.
9: The Rocky statue is now part of an exhibition inside of that museum. You might want to wish upon a shooting star.
11: Today is National Meteor Watch Day, which means you have to wait until tonight to participate. But there is a payoff. Shiny things flying in the sky. Ancient civilizations believed meteors or shooting stars were the heavens, opening up to hear wishes. But truth be told, NASA says meteors are really just space debris. But a wish couldn't hurt. Wait for it to get dark and look up. And on any given night, you'll see about one every 10 minutes. I'm Bree Tennis.
9: It's 5:57. 6 o'clock news on the way next. We are taking a look at those who are getting out of town early over at Logan this morning. Also, we are talking Serena Williams back at Wimbledon and a whole lot more. Your 6 o'clock news on the way next.

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5: Good morning, 6 o'clock on this gorgeous Tuesday morning here in Boston. We're waking up under clear skies and 65 degrees. Thank you for joining us because, after all, the news ain't going to read itself. 6 o'clock news is brought to us by your New England Toyota dealer, your hybrid all-wheel drive headquarters. Thanks for being here today. I'm Jeff Brown. Boston is just warming up.
6: Times of sun and cloud, warm and humid today. High 85 to 89, 70s on the Cape and the Islands.
5: And as WBZ AccuWeather meteorologist Joe Lundberg, an extreme heat warning is expected to kick in sometime tomorrow morning. Where do you think you're going? The early bird gets the worm these days at the airport.
7: It may not be the most fun thing, waking up early to catch a morning flight, but that may just make the slight difference in ensuring your plane isn't delayed or canceled, especially during summertime. That's according to an analysis by AAA, which shows summer flights are more likely to run into timing turbulence compared to the rest of the year. But booking a morning flight betters your odds, and that's good news for these early morning flyers.
8: Why are you here at 4:30 in the morning?
9: It was the cheapest option. Actually, I don't know. I think the ticket was kind of cheap.
10: Yeah, I would definitely say people are traveling a lot during the summer.
7: AAA says Sunday and Thursdays had the highest chance of delays and cancellations in summer months, while Saturday and Tuesday saw lower rates. Al Logan, James Rojas, WBZ, Boston's News Radio.
5: The JetBlue flight from Las Vegas to New York City collides with a drone. On approach to JFK Airport, the crew says the device hit the plane just above the cockpit window. It lands safely. Minutes later, no injuries reported. The aircraft taken out of service for an inspection. There's something happening here. The Red Sox extend their winning streak to 5 games, a season high. They beat the Nationals at Fenway Park. Sox and Nats will go again tonight. First pitch, 7:10. The World Cup continues to deliver as Paraguay upsets Germany in the knockout round in Foxborough. The U.S. is on the pitch coming up tomorrow night. She's back.
11: 23-time Grand Slam champion, 44-year-old Serena Williams is making her singles comeback at Wimbledon. The moment is finally here. After 4 years away from the game she once dominated, she has one thing on her mind at this point in her life and her career, and that is having fun.
12: Not that I never enjoyed it before, or else I wouldn't be here today, but I feel like I'm going to enjoy being out there.
11: And fans all around the world are so excited to have Serena Williams back on a singles court. Serena will play doubles at Wimbledon as well with the older sister, 46-year-old, 7-time Grand Slam winner, Venus Williams.
12: I never really think too much about what Venus and I have done here, and we do have memories sometimes.
11: Yeah, and they've done a lot. Lots of memories to choose from indeed for Serena Williams.
13: It's Serena Williams again.
11: Back on the Wimbledon. Celtic Court today. Playing singles should be exciting. Drew Mulholland, WBZ, Boston's News Radio.
5: 6:03, Tuesday morning in Boston, and we're on the roads with Laurie Grandy, the Subaru Retailers of New England all-wheel drive traffic on the threes. Morning, sunshine.
13: Good morning, Jeffrey. Good morning, everybody. We have a crash to watch out for right now. This is in Freetown, 24 northbound, just before South Main Street. It's one car that's left over from a hit-and-run crash, so I'm sure that person, whoever was the run, will turn around. 24 northbound, also heavy through Rockton now. Let's get a check of what's happening on the expressway with Kristen Eck. She's got the Needham Bank traffic drone report.
14: Well, good morning, Laurie. And you can make an impasse Furnace Brook Parkway and Adams Street this morning on the northbound side of the expressway, but your luck finally does run out around East Milton Square. From there, tough going up past the Dorchester Yacht Club and Savin Hill. Kristen Eck in the Needham Bank traffic drone report.
13: Heavier downtown Route 1A southbound, slow Suffolk Downs to Boardman Street. Stop and go traffic happening now on the lever connector down ramp getting onto Storrow Drive. Tobin is heavy through the Chelsea curves approaching the lever connector. You're slowing down as well now. Route 3 southbound 495 down to Treble Cove Road in Billerica. Laurie Grandy, WBZ's traffic on the three.
5: Some high heat on the way here in Boston. Historic level heat too we're talking about. For now, in the city, we're in pretty good shape as we get started on this Tuesday morning under clear skies, bright sunshine, 65 here in Boston at the moment. A mixture of clouds and sun today, maybe a couple of showers, thunderstorms late in the day today. High temperatures will be approaching 90 degrees. Now, tomorrow, an extreme heat watch goes into effect. It kicks in Wednesday morning and continues through Saturday night. That is how extreme this upcoming heat is expected to be. We'll see temperatures well into the 90s tomorrow. We'll approach 100 degrees on Thursday, and we're still well into the 90s on the holiday on Friday. Into Saturday, the 4th of July as well. That looks like we could be dealing with the most scattered showers that day, but still, we're expected to top 90 degrees. So a long-running heat wave is on the verge here in Boston, and we're just getting started at 65 degrees here in Boston on this Tuesday morning. It is 6:05, and yes, Boston is about to get hit with some historic heat.
15: They're doing the best they can to prepare for what could be record-setting heat.
16: Yeah, I usually keep an extra set of clothes in the truck. I grab extra water for the day, because it's going to be hot.
17: No wet towels. Go inside anywhere that has AC whenever you can.
15: But when this type of weather shows up,
17: there's really not much you can do.
15: Ride it out, and it's not going to be easy, with temperatures ranging from 90 to 105 degrees for the bulk of the week, along with soupy conditions and heat indices soaring as high as 110 to 115 degrees.
17: It's pretty miserable, man.
15: Is it worse going through it or worse knowing it's coming?
17: Honestly, going through it.
16: It doesn't matter. It's still going to suck, but you just got to get through it.
18: There's nothing we can do with the heat.
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5: By the way, happy fiscal New Year's Eve. Just in the nick of time, too, it appears a House Senate Conference Committee on Beacon Hill has hit the right notes and agrees on a $63 billion budget package ahead of time. This is rare in Massachusetts. Traditionally, we're one of the last states in the nation to approve a spending plan. No details about the specifics behind this budget package, but leading lawmakers say they are leading with a steady hand during uncertain federal funding times. Governor Maura Healey gets the bill next and is expected to sign it. More protection on the way for patients buried under mountains of medical debt. The governor announces new plans that would ban these overdue bills from hitting consumer credit agencies. And the move is expected to protect 1 in 8 patients in Massachusetts at risk of a downgrade in their credit scores due to medical debt. The news comes just days after 3 organizations launched the largest medical debt relief plan ever in Massachusetts, wiping out $170 million for nearly 150,000 patients. 6 people in Boston who've hit the century mark will be honored today in Roxbury.
19: The Centenarian Society of Boston hosts the celebration of the city's oldest residents who've turned 100 at Boston Elder Services. The group has been doing this since 2011 to honor not only their age, but their wisdom, resilience, and life experiences. Honorees will receive official citations from the city, the governor's office, and state lawmakers, as well as a personalized medallion to mark the achievement. Respect your elders. Jay Willett, WBZ, Boston's News Radio.
5: 6:07, Warren Buffett is electing to hit the pause button. Let's find out more from Bloomberg Business this morning and Courtney Donahoe. Good morning, Courtney.
13: Good morning. Well, the billionaire has decided to skip his mid-year donations to the Gates Foundation for the first time in two decades. According to the Wall Street Journal, the billionaire is waiting for the results of a review of the organization's links to Jeffrey Epstein. Now, Buffett started making massive donations to Bill Gates' foundation starting in 2006. Sources say he may wait until Thanksgiving about giving the gift. Turning to trading, stocks are rising on this final trading day of June, and the S&P 500 is on track for its best quarterly gain in 6 years. S&P futures are rising 7 points. Dow futures are gaining 110. I'm Courtney Donahoe, Bloomberg Business on WBZ Boston's News Radio.
5: Still to come, something stinks at the beach. Details coming up next. Good morning. It's 6:08.
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16: Red Sox take down the Nationals 6-3 as they've now won 5 in a row. Interim manager Chad Tracy says the offense is playing a big role in their success.
30: We're finding a way to have very competitive at-bats, and we're finding a way to get more runs early in the game and play with leads. So
16: starting pitching has been really good as of late, too. Boston starters have recorded 12 straight quality starts. The franchise record is 14 in a row. The Sox play the Nationals again tonight. First pitch is at 7:10. And NBA free agency officially begins tonight at 6. ESPN reports that the Warriors are planning on pursuing LeBron James and trading for Anthony Davis to reunite the duo with Golden State next season.
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5: All right, let's get you moving on the roads this morning. Now and every 10 minutes at 6:13, Laurie Grandy is here with an update to the Subaru retailers of New England. All-wheel drive traffic on the threes.
13: Yeah, we continue to see some heavier volume out there this morning. If you're traveling on the Leverett Connector, that is stop and go now, coming off of 93, getting out to Storrow Drive. Heating up as well, Route 1A southbound, Suffolk Downs to Boardman Street, and the Tobin is slowing through the Chelsea curves now to the Leverett Connector. Let us get a check of the expressway now with Kristen Eck. She's got the Needham Bank traffic drone report.
14: Lori, it's just about back to Adams Street now on the expressway northbound. From there, lots of company heading up past Columbia Road, right up toward the Andrew Square exit. Kristen Eck in the Needham Bank traffic drone report.
13: Dealing with a crash on 24 northbound in Freetown. This is right by South Main Street. It's one car that's left over from a hit-and-run crash. It is in the breakdown lane right now. 24 northbound, also heavier through Brockton. And north of town, coming in on 93 southbound. Heavy volume through Woburn, approaching Montvale Avenue. And then again from Mystic Ave to the Zakim Bridge. Lori Grandy, WBZ's traffic on the three.
5: Once again, it appears all systems go on this Tuesday morning in Boston. We're waking up under mainly clear skies. It is going to be warm and increasingly muggy today. Right now, not bad here in the city. We're checking in at 66 in Boston.
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5: Humidity levels about to be on the increase, and the air will be loaded with moisture. Therefore, we can expect a passing shower or thunderstorm today before some historically high heat pours into the region starting tomorrow. Thanks for being with us on this final day of June. It is the 30th on a Tuesday morning. I'm Jeff Brown, and here are the five things you need to know at 6:14. Final day, the U.S. Supreme Court officially wraps up its session today with rulings expected on campaign finance, transgender athletes, and birthright citizenship, all due today. Back at the bargaining table, conflicting details about peace talks between the United States and Iran set to get underway this week in Qatar. Sticks and stones, but the words of a former Canton police sergeant deeply hurt. A new independent report is out on messages exchanged during the Karen Reed investigation. Save the new dates. Two Ariana Grande shows coming up at the Garden next month have been rescheduled for safety's sake. It's life in prison and then some for Attorney General Andrea Campbell's older brother.
1: 45-year-old Alvin Campbell Jr. was found guilty earlier this month on 21 charges, including aggravated rape, kidnapping, and indecent assault and battery.
2: The defendant used his role as a livery driver and a former Uber driver to target women who were coming out of downtown bars who he knew were so intoxicated that he could easily get them into his vehicle under the guise of being a safe ride home.
1: Campbell will spend the rest of his natural life in prison. Assistant District Attorney Aaron Murphy.
3: There is a life sentence on one of the counts with a parole eligibility. However, on all of the other counts, she gave him consecutive terms of years, totaling, to our math, 120 to 140 years.
1: Judge Mary Ames' sentence went above and beyond what the prosecution had recommended. In Suffolk Superior Court in Boston, Sherry Small, WBZ Boston's News Radio.
5: A cold case, 41 years in the making, meets its moment in court today. A woman accused of abandoning a newborn baby in the woods of Mansfield back in 1985 will be in Bristol County Superior Court in Fall River today to face charges connected to the murder of Baby Doe Mansfield. 59-year-old Diane Curry Peck of Attleboro has been indicted by a grand jury. Court documents indicate Peck's son's body was found by hunters all those years ago. No other details have been released this morning. Water quality testing continues today after a wastewater treatment plant failure in Haverhill continues to send millions of gallons of sewage into the Merrimack River, making dozens of beaches off limits till further notice. Beaches from Newburyport and Plum Island to all of Ipswich are down for the count. We're joined this morning by the mayor of Newburyport, Sean Reardon, who joins us this morning. Mayor Reardon, what can you tell us about the impact to not only the beaches, but to local businesses in the area?
6: Yeah, well, you know, it's huge, Jeff. You know, it's the 4th of July weekend, right? So this is a big week for everyone up here on the North Shore around the Merrimack Valley. And, you know, I think everyone's going to be affected. So this is a health crisis and an economic crisis.
5: I know the people in Haverhill have been working round the clock, and Governor Healey says this is going to be a whole of government approach to fixing this. But what are the outlooks do you anticipate for the rest of this week?
6: So they're hoping, I think, best case scenario, that they get the bypass in place by Friday. But that said, 8 million gallons of sewage is getting dumped into the Merrimack River each day. So hopefully they keep working as fast as they can, and hopefully they can beat that Friday deadline.
5: I just want to clarify that people, are they allowed to be on the sand but prohibited from going in the water, or is the entire beach off limits?
6: No, so you can go on the sand. They're not allowed. They can't tell you not to go into the water. They can just give you all the information that you can make that decision on your own. So obviously, we don't want anybody in the water, but you are allowed to visit the beach.
5: All right. Mayor Sean Reardon from Newburyport, thank you for joining us this morning here at WBZ News Radio. And this is happening at the worst possible time, just as Massachusetts is set to bake in some of the hottest temperatures we've seen. And again, water quality testing is going to be underway continually along the beaches on the North Shore, and also getting underway in New Hampshire today at Seabrook and Hampton beaches as well. It is 6:18 on this Tuesday morning, and we've got some sunshine to start. 66 in Boston right now. We'll see highs today approaching 90 degrees. The U.S. Supreme Court wraps up its session today after President Trump gets a win on immigration and a White House setback on voting.
7: Secretary of the Commonwealth Bill Galvin says that this latest effort to change mail-in voting was more of a strategy to try and win elections over upholding the rights of American people.
8: What this was not a policy issue nor an effort, and this is a strategy of the Trump administration consistently to diminish the ability of people to vote. They simply don't want people to vote. It's borne out by their constant efforts to undercut the rights of people to vote wherever they might be.
7: This lawsuit wanted to ban counting ballots that arrive after election day, no matter the reason for that. In Massachusetts, ballots that come up to 3 days after election day are counted as long as they were postmarked by election day. For military personnel, it's up to 10 days. Secretary Galvin says that this is vital to our democracy to be able to continue to count these legitimate ballots. Amanda Keene, WBZ, Boston's News Radio.
5: After being closed for close to 2 years, the Cape Ann Museum is set to reopen to the public today. The unveiling will feature redesigned and upgraded galleries, not to mention some upgrades to the infrastructure, too, thanks to a more than $20 million fundraising campaign to help put the finishing touches on everything. This was above and beyond the expected fundraising haul originally announced. The Cape Ann Museum is well known for supporting the local art scene and is just a few years younger than the Museum of Fine Arts here in Boston. Two of classic rock's biggest names share the stage in Mansfield. It's a Carlos Santana and the Doobie Brothers on their Oneness Tour to the Xfinity Center. Santana, Rock and Roll Hall of Famer, classics like Black Magic Woman and Smooth, has sold more than 100 million records worldwide. He delivered a 19-song set after Hall of Famers themselves, the Doobie Brothers, performed first. 6:21 on this Tuesday morning in Boston. We'll check traffic and weather together coming up next.
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11: The U.S. just a day away from the round of 32 matchup against Bosnia-Herzegovina. Head coach Mauricio Pochettino says he liked what he saw from Christian Pulisic against Turkey.
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11: The U.S. match tomorrow at 8 Eastern in Santa Clara. Among the action later today, Mexico faces Ecuador in Mexico City.
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5: 6:23. Let's check on the roadways this morning. Every 10 minutes, we talk to Laurie Grandy and the Subaru Retailers of New England all-wheel drive traffic on the threes.
13: All right, Jeff, looking at some heavier volume northbound on the expressway. Already a 20-minute ride in. It's slow from Adams Street to Southampton Street, but we'll be keeping an eye on everything this morning. Of course, this is a big vacation week, and so we've been seeing lighter than usual volume out there. We'll see if that happens again this morning. Let's check out what's happening downtown right now with Kristen Eck. She's got the Needham Bank traffic drone report.
14: You know, Lori, it's kind of a similar story on 93 southbound heading in from the north into town this morning. A little better than usual. It is backed up to around Route 16 in Medford, so it's not wide open. It's not Christmas morning. The Leverett down ramp jammed end to end all the way down to Storrow Drive. Tobin Bridge inbound, you're back beyond Carter Street. Now, things are just starting to get busy in the Sumner Tunnel and the Ted Williams Tunnel. We'll watch that. 1A south has delays. Bell Circle down toward the lights of Boardman Street. Kristen Eck in the Needham Bank traffic drone report.
13: Dealing with a crash now, it's one vehicle involved in this crash in Georgetown, 95 northbound, just before 133, so watch out for that. Some heavier volume now on the upper end of 128 southbound through Wakefield, and still dealing with a crash, it's in the breakdown lane, 24 northbound in Freetown by South Main Street. Lori Grandy, WBZ's traffic on the threes.
5: Right now, let's talk to meteorologist Joe Lundberg and a look at the four-day WBZ AccuWeather forecast. How close, or is it a sure bet, Joe, that we're going to break some records in the coming days?
15: That's a great question, Jeff. I think we're going to get real close to some records. The one tomorrow of 98 is with each that was last reached in 1963. The record Thursday is probably the one that's the most likely to be reached. That was set in 1963. I think the one on Friday, 102, that one's safe for another year. But all 4 days are going to be pretty toasty. Temperatures today, mid to upper 80s with sun and clouds, 70s for the Cape and the islands. Maybe a thunderstorm will wander through later this afternoon into tonight. Otherwise, mostly cloudy, though 71. Tomorrow becomes partly sunny. Breezy, hot, and humid in the afternoon. It could be a thunderstorm. We get one tomorrow afternoon. There could be some downpours and damaging winds just kind of wringing out all this heat and humidity. Tomorrow's high, mid to upper 90s, low to mid 80s in the Cape and the islands. Thursday, Friday, sun, some clouds, breezy, extremely hot, oppressively humid. Could be a thunderstorm in the area each afternoon. Both days will be in the upper 90s. I'm AccuWeather meteorologist Joe Lundberg, WBZ, Boston's News Radio.
5: Certainly dangerous heat by any measure on the way. Right now, it's not bad in Boston. Clear skies and 66 here in the city. 6:25 on this Tuesday morning. Wall Street is headed slightly higher again this morning after another record-setting close on the Dow Jones. The futures this morning are up about 60 points for the Dow, and across the board, slight increases as well. Taking a look at New England business this morning, Massachusetts loves its World Cup soccer. Beer sales are through the roof at the midway point of this tournament, powered in no small part by the presence of Scottish football fans. The state's growth in beer sales overpowers all of the other U.S. host cities. This report from the Beer Institute, and yes, there is such a thing, shows sales at bars and restaurants in the Commonwealth are up more than 27% during the World Cup tournament, which blows away the runner-up, New York and New Jersey, by almost double digits. Massachusetts seems to be a trendsetter beyond the soccer. So far this year, sales of beer are up 12% compared to last year. That's four times greater than similar comparisons in other host cities. A change of plans makes all the difference in the world for Boston's Downtown Crossing neighborhood. A revival of the One Bromfield Tower now features hundreds of apartments instead of office space. The Boston Business Journal reports the Midwood Investment Group will build more than 700 apartments in that tower. This is the same developer who's planned more than 150 other apartments just up the block. Empty office space has been an unfortunate turn of events for the once bustling neighborhood, especially since work-from-home policies kicked in from the pandemic. Tax breaks going forward for office-to-residential conversions and new zoning laws allow for taller towers, both big factors in the upcoming development. Sunshine in Boston. Once again, we're in pretty good shape as we start this Tuesday morning. 66 right now, but temperature is going to get very close to 90, and just a sign, unfortunately, of things to come. Coming up on WBZ News Radio this morning, the heat is on and these beaches are off. Massachusetts battles the White House again, this time on work requirements for welfare recipients. And these numbers are getting bigger by the day. We'll check those stories and more coming up next right here at WBZ, Boston's News Radio. It is a Tuesday morning, and it's good to have you along for our ride today. It's 6:27.
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5: Good morning, 6:30 in Boston on this Tuesday. Hazy sunshine to get us started out the door. We're at 66 here in Boston, and we've got a ways to go. Thank you for joining us on your drive to work this morning. I'm Jeff Brown. If you can't take the heat, get out of the kitchen.
15: With some sunshine, we'll jump into the mid and upper 80s today. We'll be into the 90s tomorrow, all the way through Independence Day.
5: That is WBZ AccuWeather meteorologist Joe Lundberg. An extreme heat warning kicks in starting tomorrow morning and takes us through the holiday itself. Same story, different day at the Massachusetts State Lottery.
33: Again, no winner in last night's Mass Mega Bucks drawing. Tomorrow night's jackpot climbs to $21.6 million, just shy of the all-time record set 41 years ago. Tonight, your chance at more than half a billion dollars in the Mega Millions jackpot. That would be a nice gift under the Independence Day tree. It's been 3 months since anyone hit for all the marbles in Mass Millions, more than a year for all the numbers to match in Megabucks. Jay Willett, WBZ Boston's News Radio.
5: New report sheds more disturbing light on the conduct of recently retired Canton Police Sergeant Sean Good. It finds he violated department policy for years. The town releases an independent report that related to bigoted messages exchanged with former Massachusetts State Police Trooper Michael Proctor during the Karen Reed murder investigation. The 17-page report from MJ Myers Consulting Group finds Sergeant Good's communications with Proctor, quote, racist, misogynistic, anti-Semitic, homophobic, ableist, and otherwise defensive and or discriminatory. Good retired just days before Reed filed a lawsuit against the state police and Canton police in Bristol Superior Court. Don't look now, but the Red Sox are turning up their own heat.
34: Uh-oh, swinging a high drive into left field. That's way, way back there. It is gone.
0: Wilson.
5: Wilson Contreras beat and the boys beat the Nationals at Fenway Park. That was his home run just a couple of innings before he was ejected from that ball game. The call on Nesson. 5 wins in a row for the Red Sox. Sox and Washington will go again tonight. First pitch is at 7:10. What a day at the World Cup soccer tournament in Foxborough. WBZ's Drew Mulholland is here as we take a breather. Good morning, Andrew.
1: Are you watching all this, Jeffrey? The World Cup action?
5: I got to tell you, I have not watched a second of it.
1: All right. Might I suggest you get involved?
5: I know. It's funny because that and rugby, every time I watch those two sports, I am glued to the TV. I can't explain it.
1: Well, you know what's funny, too? The kids are starting to watch baseball again from what I'm hearing, and it's because the games are, you know, faster and moving. And that's what you get with soccer, too.
5: It's nonstop action,
1: and
5: really.
1: It's buttoned up in a 2-hour thing, usually, except for yesterday, because we had the extra time action. Here we go. Brazil starts the day with a final-minute goal to beat Japan. Absolute shocker. Their final minute's just a stunning way to end the game. It was fantastic drama. Here in Foxborough, Paraguay, a shocking win over Germany in penalty kicks to advance to the round of 16. Germany was a favorite to win the whole thing, Jeffrey. Yeah. So that's a shocker.
5: You never know, right?
1: I know. And late night, Morocco beats the Netherlands in PKs. So it's a lot going on here.
5: There are no draws in the knockout rounds.
1: That is true. And you got to go to PKs, which the soccer purist does not love.
5: Yeah, well,
1: you know, you got to end it sometime.
5: At some point, right? By the way, U.S. and Bosnia-Herzegovina tomorrow night.
1: Yes.
5: In the knockout rounds.
1: And one more tune-up. You got a full slate of action today.
5: Yeah, it just never stops. Yeah. Good stuff.
2: What is a PK?
5: A penalty kick.
2: Okay. Yeah.
5: There you go.
2: All right, thank you.
5: Yeah.
1: See, Jeff knows.
5: Yeah. I'm going to throw a red card on Laurie this morning.
2: I know.
5: Jeez.
2: I had no idea.
5: Let's check on the roads with the Subaru Retailers of New England. All-wheel drive traffic on the threes.
2: Hey, listen, if you don't know, you don't know, right? It's like, you got to go to PKs.
5: There are no stupid questions.
2: Well, you said you got to go to PKs. I was thinking, like, you know, it's a restaurant.
1: I think it's a yellow card, by the way. But let's not go right to a red.
2: Exactly. I'm not that bad. Okay, so we got some problems downtown. Let's go to Kristen Eck. She's got the Needham Bank Traffic Drone Report.
14: Lori, looks like we picked up a crash on the Kenmore exit coming from Storrow Drive. So Storrow Drive on the westbound side is already backing up toward the Hatch Shell. It's also starting to back up a little on the eastbound side as well. Leverett down ramp, crawling all the way down to Storrow Drive west this morning. 93 southbound's backed out to Route 16 in Medford. The Tobin Bridge inbound is back beyond Carter Street. Now, it's very tough on 1A south out of Bell Circle, heading down towards Suffolk Downs and Boardman Street. But the airport tunnels, once you get to them, well, the Sumner Tunnel's not bad. Ted Williams Tunnel West is starting to get bad. That's back toward the airport. Kristen Eck in the Needham Bank Traffic Drone Report.
2: Northbound expressway traffic heavy. Slow Furnacebrook Parkway up towards Southampton Street already. A 20-minute ride. And Route 2, heavier volume now in Acton, approaching the Concord Rotary. Lori Grant, WBZ's traffic on the threes.
5: Right, not bad so far this morning here in Boston. We're at 66 degrees, and we have blue sky and some hazy sunshine to get us started. We'll see a mixture of clouds and sun today, and the moisture will be in the air, so the humidity levels are on the increase, which means we could trigger some late-day showers and thunderstorms this afternoon. Highs will be approaching 90 today. Now, there's a decent shot that will hit the 90-degree mark, which means that over the next several days, this heat wave will be extended, quite possibly through Saturday now. We're looking at the hottest of the heat coming on tomorrow and Thursday, with record-setting temperatures possible and more than likely in many areas. It continues on Friday and into Saturday, the 4th of July holiday as well. It's a very uncomfortable, very dangerous situation. In fact, an extreme heat warning will be placed in effect tomorrow morning, and that'll continue through Saturday as well. Right now, here in the city, the last of the comfortable air, 66, is underway here in Boston. 6:36 on this Tuesday morning. New work requirements for welfare recipients in this nation raises local legal hackles.
3: There's a new lawsuit against the federal government from 25 states, including Massachusetts, Maine, Connecticut, Vermont, and Rhode Island, where attorneys general in those states allege the feds are creating an unfair bureaucratic maze for people entitled to Medicaid coverage. State officials have said the new move from the feds could bounce some 300,000 people off of their coverage. Now, the Trump administration has promoted the new Medicaid work requirements as a way to eliminate government freeloading and preserving benefits to those who need the most. Jim McKay, WBZ, Boston's News Radio.
5: Tick season has been tough already, and we're kind of just getting started, but local researchers hope there's help on the way.
0: The warm weather is here, and so are the ticks and tick-borne diseases. And that's why researchers are looking into a pill that could potentially fight off ticks like they do for cats and dogs.
4: There is evidence in dogs that lotilaner can prevent transmission of the Lyme disease bacteria. They're currently studying it in humans to see if it might also prevent Lyme disease transmission in humans. They're starting their phase 2 trial currently.
0: Dr. Lyndon Hugh at Tufts Medical School has done research for Tarsus Pharmaceuticals, which is working on the pill. He says one pill could potentially keep you protected for a month.
4: So you could potentially take it just before you go camping and then have it be active for a month afterwards, or you could take 2 to 3 pills and be covered for the entire tick season, potentially.
0: Hugh hopes this could reduce the risk for infections. Brooke McCarthy, WBZ, Boston's News Radio.
5: Home on the moon. NASA is expected to give us an update sometime today.
6: NASA has a 7-year, $20 billion plan to build a base near the moon's south pole. But why?
7: Number one, we want to be in an environment where we can learn the skills so that astronauts can go and plant the stars and stripes on Mars someday.
6: NASA Administrator Jared Isaacman. Today, he'll update those plans for the moon base and discuss the next set of awards for new lunar lander missions that will be critical for the expedition. Rory O'Neill, WBZ, Boston's News Radio.
5: Big privacy upgrade in the works for a social media app. Let's find out more with Bloomberg Business Now at 6:38. Here's Courtney Donahoe.
8: It's WhatsApp. Good morning. It's allowing folks to reserve a username for their account for the first time. Usernames mean people have more control over who can see their phone number, especially when interacting with new contacts or joining a group conversation. People can reserve a username now, and Meta plans for them to become operational later this year. To avoid impersonation and scams, WhatsApp has set aside existing Facebook and Instagram usernames for their owners during this reservation period. Checking on the markets, it is a calm finish after an incredible surge for stocks this past quarter. The S&P 500 has jumped 14% since the beginning of April. Stocks are seeing slight gains this morning. Falling oil prices are helping to keep worries about inflationary pressures in check. S&P futures rising 6 points. Dow futures are gaining 49. I'm Courtney Donahoe, Bloomberg Business on WBZ Boston's News Radio.
5: Just ahead, Pops goes to the airport. We'll explain next at 6:39.
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5: Red Sox pushed their winning streak to 5 in a row after beating the Nationals 6-3 at Fenway. Ranger Suarez went 6 innings on the mound, allowing 3 runs and striking out 8. The Sox will look to make it 6 straight wins tonight. Connelly Early is on the mound for Boston. First pitch is at 7:10. NBA free agency starts tonight at 6. Meanwhile, a big trade going down as the Trailblazers acquire 2-time All-Star point guard Ja Morant from the Grizzlies in exchange for forwards Jeremy Grant and Chris Murphy. And round of 32 action continues at the World Cup today, starting with Norway squaring off with Ivory Coast at 1. Paraguay stunned Germany in a penalty shootout in Foxborough yesterday to punch their ticket to the round of 16. Dan Watkins, WBZ, Boston's News Radio.
6: And 6:43, and off to work we go on this Tuesday morning. Every 10 minutes, we check in on the Subaru Retailers of New England all-wheel drive traffic on the threes.
7: Issues? Yeah, we got them. All right, let's check it out right now. It's a reported vehicle fire, 95 northbound right near Route 16 in Newton, 95 or 128 northbound near Route 16 in Newton. We will keep you posted on that scene, but we have problems as well downtown. Let's go to Kristen Eck. She's got the Needham Bank traffic drone report.
8: Lori, we've got ourselves a crash on the Kenmore-Fenway off-ramp from Storrow Drive. So it's the Fenway portion of the ramp shortly before you get to Boylston Street. It has the ramp back down to the eastbound side of, the westbound side of Storrow Drive, which is almost back to the hatch shell. Eastbound's cleared out for the moment. We'll keep an eye on that. Leverett down ramp still crawling end to end. 93 southbound's backed up into Bedford. The Tobin Bridge almost back to Route 16. Over in East Boston, the Ted Williams Tunnel westbound. Jam back to the airport. The Sumner Tunnel's heavy at the entrance. 1A south as delays Bell Circle down past Suffolk Downs. Kristen Eck in the Needham Bank traffic drone report.
7: And expect heavier volume now on Route 2 eastbound through Acton and Concord with the traffic light delays approaching Walden Pond. Lori Grandy, WBZ's traffic on the threes.
6: A little sticky as we walk out the door on this Tuesday morning in Boston, but the skies are clear and the sun is shining. It is 66 right now. We'll make a run at 90 later today.
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6: Eye to the sky late this afternoon with the potential for some damaging thunderstorms or just a passing shower later today. The heat really turns on tomorrow. An extreme heat warning has been posted beginning tomorrow morning and extending through Saturday. Thanks for being with us on this Tuesday morning. It's June 30th. I'm Jeff Brown, and here are the five things you need to know at 6:45. The water is calling, but the beaches are closed. Governor Maura Healey promises a whole-of-government response to cleaning up raw sewage in the Merrimack River that has affected several beaches on the North Shore. Lather up for the first time in more than 20 years. The FDA formally approves a new protective ingredient for sunscreens. In the nick of time, on fiscal New Year's Eve, lawmakers on Beacon Hill have reached a deal on a compromised $63 billion budget. Contact, a drone hits near a cockpit window of a JetBlue flight on approach to New York's JFK

0: Airport, everyone on board okay. It's hope against hope time in Venezuela, where the death toll from twin earthquakes now tops 1,700.
1: We've had all these extraordinary moments of especially young people being found, young children. There was a mother with her 18-day-old baby who was found alive. So people are clinging to hope. And there are extraordinary moments. You're basically standing outside this rubble, these mountains of debris, watching hundreds, thousands of people kind of scouring it, running all over it, digging up with their hands, trying to get through the rubble. There are diggers on site as well.
0: That's ABC's James Longman. Several thousand people have been injured from these back-to-back earthquakes, and the number of missing stands in the tens of thousands. This morning, boaters around Nantucket, you've been warned heading into the 4th of July weekend. There's a new slow zone in effect after endangered North Atlantic right whales have been detected in the area. Boat strikes remain one of the leading causes of death to the critically endangered mammals. Slow zones will remain in effect through the middle of July. In the air, police in Methuen are going high tech, but it comes with a cost.
2: Fly by night, the Methuen Police Department is looking to purchase a night capable drone. They're trying to improve search, rescue, and emergency response operations. The new drone offers better thermal imaging and reliability while continuing to follow FAA line-of-sight rules. Officers in Methuen say drones have helped locate suspects, missing people, document crime scenes, and monitor large public events. And the new one's got a price tag of $25,000, funded through the city's capital improvement budget, despite broader efforts to reduce spending. Matt Shearer, WBZ, Boston's News Radio.
0: All right, looking good so far in Boston on this Tuesday morning at 6:47. We've got some sunshine and 66 here in the city. A long abandoned industrial site in Chelsea is getting a major makeover.
3: 18 acres of waterfront near Crescent Avenue in Chelsea is being transformed into a lush new park and affordable housing, which the city badly needs. Rafael Maris is with the Neighborhood Developers, which is a group handling the housing aspect of the project.
4: And the idea is that the wildlife sanctuary will be open to everyone, but at the same time, there'll be some space set aside for people to live here.
3: This land used to be an industrial complex, but it's been abandoned for decades, serving as a canvas for graffiti artists and a crumbling tinderbox that ignited into a large blaze in 2024. Chelsea State Rep Judith Garcia says while the city is still heavily industrialized, it's time for more green space.
5: Can you imagine a sanctuary in the city of Chelsea where people can watch birds and go out for a kayak? This project is proposing precisely that.
3: The project is still in the permitting phase. Construction could start next year. From Chelsea, Jeremy Russ, WBZ, Boston's News Radio.
0: Measles hits close to home. A second case of the virus in Connecticut. The Department of Public Health confirms the positive test this weekend. Contact tracing now underway. Measles has erupted in several areas of the nation, most probably because of falling vaccination rates. Most recently, the uptick is in Utah. Massachusetts health officials confirmed so far 2 cases in the Commonwealth. Also, some potentially exposed here from out-of-state travelers passing through the area. The federal trial of accused killer Luigi Mangione is delayed to January after the hearing in New York itself is delayed. And Mangione gets stuck in an elevator. The judge postpones the federal trial from the fall to January so his attorneys can focus on his state murder trial and the killing of United Healthcare CEO Brian Thompson. This is not the first trouble that Mangione has had in court. An earlier hearing was delayed a day when prosecutors failed to inform the jail that Mangione was required to appear in court. It is a taste of the red, white, and blue at Logan Airport.
6: As passengers go through the metal detectors, the sound of brass instruments fills the air.
7: Boston Logan, our international terminal, Terminal E. We have a surprise concert from some members of the Boston Pops.
6: Massport CEO Richard Davey is getting a jump start on the 4th of July festivities.
7: I mean, what we've clearly heard from our customers time and time again is customer satisfaction needs to be at the top of the list, and that includes trying to drive down the anxieties of travel.
6: Some soothing music did the trick, and trumpeter Richard Kelly said he loved seeing all the smiles, something you don't often find near TSA.
8: Doing what might be not mundane, but stuff we normally do to see people get that much joy out of it in a place that you don't expect is priceless.
6: And of course,
8: happy 4th of July from the Boston Pops.
6: From Terminal E, I'm Jared Brosnan, WBZ Boston's News Radio.
0: After being all the rage at Coachella and a live album release, Justin Bieber is not planning a full-scale tour. I repeat, Justin Bieber is not planning a full-scale tour. The Grammy winner has been off the road for a while. He canceled his Justice World Tour a few years ago due to a neurological issue. Fans were hoping for a big tour to parlay with the Coachella shows, but word out of Camp Bieber is not going to happen. 6:51. Check the roads coming up next.
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0: 6:53, let's check on you this morning with the Subaru Retailers of New England all-wheel drive traffic on the threes.
14: We have got a vehicle fire in Newton. This is on 128 northbound or 95 northbound, right near Route 16. We're keeping an eye on that situation. There's also a lot going on downtown. Let's check that out with Kristen Eck. She's got the Needham Bank traffic drone report.
15: Well, Lori, one thing we've been dealing with is a crash on the Kenmore-Fenway off-ramp from Storrow Drive. So the eastbound side of Storrow Drive is okay at the moment, but the westbound side is backed up waiting to exit. And also with July 4th coming up, another issue we have to deal with on Storrow Drive are temporary closures out near the Hatch Shell as they move equipment onto and off of the Esplanade getting ready for the big concert. So it looks like they may have the westbound side closed at the moment. You're at a standstill back under the Leverett down ramp, which is slow most of the way down. Tubman Bridge inbound, you're backed up beyond Carter Street, almost back to Route 16. Delays still start around Route 16 in Medford for 93 South, and the Ted Williams Tunnel West is back to the airport. Kristen Eck and the Needham Bank Traffic Drone Report.
14: Heavy traffic on the expressway northbound begins at the Furnaceburg Parkway. It is a 26-minute ride between Braintree and Boston. Lori Grandy, WBZ's traffic on the threes.
0: All right, pay attention. This four-day WBZ AccuWeather forecast is critical. Let's get the details now from meteorologist Joe Lundberg.
16: An extreme heat warning is in effect from 10 a.m. tomorrow through 8 p.m. Saturday, except for the Cape and the islands. Times of sun and cloud, warm but humid today, high 85 to 89, 70s on the Cape and the islands. Watch out for a thunderstorm later this afternoon into tonight. Otherwise, partly to mostly cloudy overnight, low 71. Tomorrow will turn out partly sunny, breezy, hot, and humid in the afternoon with a thunderstorm. Any thunderstorm can produce flooding, but downpours and damaging winds. The high tomorrow, 94 to 98, but low to mid-80s for the Cape and the islands. The record is 98, last reached in 1963. And AccuWeather, the real fuel temperature will top 100. Thursday and Friday, sunshine and some clouds. Breezy, extremely hot and oppressively humid. A chance of a thunderstorm each afternoon. The high both days in the upper 90s. I'm AccuWeather meteorologist Joe Lundberg, WBZ, Boston's News Radio.
0: Right now, clear sailing in Boston, 66 here in the city on this Tuesday morning at 6:56. The best friend in weight loss medication It's about to get a lot more expensive for many people in Massachusetts.
2: Starting on Wednesday, MassHealth will stop covering GLP-1 and other anti-obesity medications prescribed only for weight loss. That'll affect about 22,000 residents. Coverage will continue for patients who use them to treat approved conditions such as type 2 diabetes. The idea is that it saves the state about $15 million annually. Drugs like Wegovy and Zepbound can cost more than $1,000 per month. Health experts say the medications help prevent serious obesity-related diseases and may reduce long-term health care costs. State officials say the policy change is necessary because of rising health care expenses and expected federal Medicaid funding cuts. Matt Shearer, WBZ, Boston's News Radio.
0: Sunshine in Boston. Out the door, we're expecting temperatures right around 90 this morning. A pretty comfortable 66 right now. Coming up on WBZ News Radio this morning, mixed messages on a long-term plan for peace. A direct hit on an incoming flight, and the early bird gets the worm at TSA security. We'll check these stories and more coming up next, right here at WBZ, Boston's News Radio. Welcome aboard this Tuesday. It's 6:57.
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0: Good morning. It's 7 o'clock. A quick look at the upcoming forecast yields some triple-digit weather on the way. Right now, the sun is shining. It is 66 here in Boston on this Tuesday morning at 7 o'clock. It's good to have you along with us today. 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I'm Jeff Brown. We are ready for liftoff.
16: It'll turn much warmer today than some brutal heat and oppressive humidity will last tomorrow through Independence Day.
0: That is WBZ AccuWeather meteorologist Joe Lundberg. some record-breaking and, quite frankly, dangerous heat is on the way.
1: The worst is yet to come, but the impact of this week's heat is already being felt.
3: We've already had a guy pass out yesterday of heat strokes.
4: And it's going to be even hotter today and even hotter tomorrow.
3: Yes.
1: So he wasn't taking any chances.
3: Getting bags of ice. Make sure we fill up all of our coolers. We have Gatorade dispensers that we get filled up.
1: And kept filled with an extreme heat warning issued for tomorrow through Saturday as temperatures soar into triple digits in some spots with seething humidity.
5: It's terrible. It wears on you.
6: There's not much you can really do about it. With like 100 degrees plus, yeah, it's going
1: to
6: be nuts.
1: So as the heat dome gets ready to seal us in, they've got their eyes on the prize.
7: I'm going down to the Cape this for it, and it'll be nice and cool and hopefully avoid the traffic. That's the biggest part.
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0: There's something happening here. The Red Sox extend their winning streak to 5 games. They beat the Nationals at Fenway Park. Sox and Nats will go again tonight. First pitch is at 7:10. The World Cup continues to deliver as Paraguay upsets Germany in the knockout round in Foxborough. Germany, a favorite to win the whole thing. The U.S. is on the pitch tomorrow night. The MBTA's got a ticket to ride for the final World Cup match coming up in Foxborough.
20: We've got one more match to go for the World Cup action in Foxborough. The quarterfinal taking place next Thursday at Gillette, a.k.a. Boston Stadium. MBTA saying round-trip tickets are on sale if you're one of the lucky ones who's got a ticket. $80 will get you that round-trip train ticket. From South Station to Foxborough, the teams in that quarterfinal are yet to be determined in this knockout stage. Jim McKay, WBZ, Boston's News Radio.
0: And look who's playing at Wimbledon.
21: 23-time Grand Slam champion, 44-year-old Serena Williams is making her singles comeback at Wimbledon. The moment is finally here after 4 years away from the game she once dominated. She has one thing on her mind at this point in her life and her career, and that is having fun.
26: Not that I never enjoyed it before, or else I wouldn't be here today, but I feel like I'm going to enjoy being out there.
21: And fans all around the world are so excited to have Serena Williams back on a singles court. Serena will play doubles at Wimbledon as well with the older sister, 46-year-old, 7-time Grand Slam winner, Venus Williams.
26: I never really think too much about what Venus and I have done here, and we do have memories sometimes.
21: Yeah, and they've done a lot. Lots of memories to choose from indeed for Serena Williams.
30: It's Serena Williams again!
21: On the Wimbledon court today, playing singles should be exciting. Drew Mulholland, WBZ, Boston's News Radio.
0: It is 7:03 coming up on WBZ News Radio this morning. This is no day at these beaches. Details next. Let's check in on the roads now with Laurie Grandy and the Subaru Retailers of New England all-wheel drive. Traffic on the threes.
14: Yeah, first off, Jeff, we have a crash west of town in Berlin. It's on 495 northbound just before you get to Route 62. You got the left-hand lane knocked out there. Traffic starts to jam up at 290 getting to the crash site again at Route 62 in Berlin. Let's get a check now of the downtown area with Kristen Eck. She's got the Needham Bank traffic drone report.
15: Well, Laurie, it looks like everything's open again on Storrow Drive West out near the Esplanade and the Hat Shell. They were moving some things onto the Esplanade, getting ready for the 4th. We also had a crash on the off-ramp to Kenmore Square and the Fenway. It looks like that may be out of there as well. Those delays are easing. The Tobin Bridge inbound, though, that is still backed into the Chelsea S-curves, back beyond Carter Street. The Sumner Tunnel is slow all the way through. 10 Williams Tunnel West back to the airport at this point. 93 southbound delays start back around Route 16 in Medford. And the Leverett down ramp is slow from the lane drop the rest of the way down towards Storrow Drive. Kristen Eck in the Needham Bank Traffic Drone Report.
14: Dealing with a vehicle fire in Newton, 95 northbound right by Route 16. Heavier volume as well, upper end of 128 southbound through Linfield right now. Eastbound Mass Pike, heavy pockets of delays now through Framingham and again through Alston approaching Fenway Park. Lori Grandy, WBZ's traffic on the threes.
0: You ready for this? I don't think anybody's ready for what we're about to experience here in Boston. Out the door this morning, it's humid. It's 69 at the moment. We've got some sunshine this morning and hazy sunshine mixing with clouds throughout the day. We need to pay attention late this afternoon for some showers and perhaps some passing thunderstorms through the area, as is normally the case when the humidity levels are on the rise. We'll be very near 90 this afternoon. The forecast indicates a couple of days where we could see temperatures hitting triple digits. That would be Thursday and Friday this week. But even tomorrow, we're well into the 90s. Dangerous heat on the way. An extreme heat warning will be posted effective tomorrow morning, and that is going to last through Saturday. The exception will be the Cape and the Islands, where it will be a little bit cooler, but still, it's going to be pretty darn hot over the next several days. Long-running heat waves in the works. Right now in Boston, it's not bad. We've got some hazy sunshine in 69. As we get started on this Tuesday morning at 7:05, water quality testing continues today after a wastewater treatment plant failure in Haverhill continues to send millions of gallons of sewage into the Merrimack River every day.
2: Well, it's 4th of July weekend, right? So this is a big week for everyone up here on the North Shore around the Merrimack Valley. And, you know, I think everyone's going to be affected. So this is a health crisis and an economic crisis.
0: That is the mayor of Newburyport, Sean Reardon, with WBZ News Radio this morning. His city deeply affected with dozens of beaches off limits till further notice elsewhere.
9: This is the first break. This is where all the sewage is coming out right now.
10: Haverhill's DPW director says Friday's torrential rain caused two sewage breaks in the city's main pumping station. Crews are working on an emergency bypass.
11: We hope to have it done by Wednesday, so we stop putting into the river. And that way, people can have 4th of July downriver.
10: But still, Ipswich residents have questions like,
12: why isn't there the infrastructure to protect our natural resources from major contamination like this?
10: Beachgoers will make the best of it, even though for now, they're left high and dry.
13: It would have been nice to put my feet in the water, but hey, better safe than sorry.
17: Yeah, it's good reasons because they're trying to protect us, but I'm still sad that it's close.
0: WBZ TV's Tammy Mutasa tells us local businesses say this is certainly going to hurt their business coming up. Work crews in Haverhill continue to work round the clock. Governor Healey promises a whole of government response to fix this problem as quickly as possible. A JetBlue flight from Las Vegas to New York City collides with a drone on approach to JFK Airport. The crew says the device hit the aircraft just above the cockpit window. The plane manages to land safely minutes later. No one on board is hurt. The aircraft taken out of service. This comes days after a United Airlines pilot reports a drone too close for comfort on approach to Newark's Liberty Airport as well. And it's time tested. The early bird certainly does get the worm at the airport, especially these days.
18: An analysis by AAA found that summertime flights are more likely to be delayed or canceled compared to the rest of the year, but early flights are more likely to depart as scheduled. That makes these travelers happy with their decision to leave early in the morning.
19: Love it because it just makes my day so much easier because I know now that none of my other things are going to get pushed back.
22: So being able to have like your known time in an airport, known destination and arrival timer, maybe more guaranteed, just feels a little bit better.
18: AAA says in 2025 at Logan Airport, roughly 90% of flights between 6 a.m. and 9 a.m. took off on time, compared to 56% between 6 p.m. and 9 p.m. At Logan, James Rojas, WBZ, Boston's News Radio.
0: Lacrosse seems to be scoring pretty big with investors on Wall Street these days. Let's find out more with business news. Here's Courtney Donahoe.
23: Good morning. The Premier Lacrosse League has raised $100 million from a group of investors, including ESPN and actor Glenn Powell. Sources say the funding round values the PLL at more than $500 million. The A-team league is now in its eighth season, and the funds will be used to expand the Women's Lacrosse League, partnerships with youth lacrosse operators, and media distribution. Checking on your money, traders are looking for more clarity on peace talks between the U.S. and Iran and the future of the Strait of Hormuz. Stocks are looking at small gains this last trading day of the first half of the year. The S&P futures, they're rising 15 points. Dow futures are gaining 120. I'm Courtney Donahoe, Bloomberg Business on WBZ Boston's News Radio.
0: Still to come. The Hacky Sack Attack is back. Give you an update coming up next. Good morning, it's 7:09.
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31: Katie Warren with Deaconess Illinois Medical Center says the technology is a game changer for both patients and their caregivers.
32: We can see very small structures This allows physicians to see things earlier, which increases the survivability rate for patients.
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20: Red Sox beat the Nationals 6-3 to make it 5 straight wins. Interim manager Chad Tracy says it feels good to carry that momentum over from the weekend.
25: To come out the way we did offensively the first 3 or 4 innings was nice to see. We jumped on some pitches, hit some balls really hard. Got ourselves a lead again. We've talked a lot about, like, let's get runs early and play with the lead.
20: The Sox will look to make it 6 in a row tonight. First pitch against Washington is at 7:10. In the NBA, former Celtics big man Kristaps Porzingis is staying with the Warriors as ESPN reports he's signing a 2-year, $40 million contract extension. And in the NFL, the Lions are releasing cornerback Terrion Arnold after he was arrested last week on felony kidnapping and armed robbery charges. Dan Watkins, WBZ, Boston's News Radio.
0: Things are starting to settle in on Greater Boston roadways this morning. And at 7:13, we check the Subaru Retailers of New England all-wheel drive traffic on the threes. 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
14: All right, Jeff, here's the situation. Downtown 93 southbound, you're slow through Medford, starting at Medford Square to the Zakim Bridge. So that's not too bad. Levert Connector is tied up end-to-end. Route 1A southbound, still slow. Bell Circle to Boardman Street. We continue to deal with a crash on the Boca Overpass right by Boylston Street, so watch out for some delays there as that continues to clear out. Northbound side of the expressway, slow Furnace Brook Parkway getting up towards Southampton Street now. A disabled vehicle is what we have right now on 95 northbound, right by Route 16 in Newton. Tow truck en route to help that person out. Also some problems west of town. Let's go to Kristen Eck with the Needham Bank Traffic Drone Report.
15: Lori, we had some folks that ran into each other out on 495 northbound. This is before you get to the exit for Route 62 in Berlin. They were blocking the left lane for a while. They've been moved over to the breakdown lane, but you're still jammed back to Route 20 in Marlboro. And this is also impacting the eastbound side of 290, which is jammed back toward the Solomon Pond exit, waiting to get on to 495. Kristen Eck in the Nita Bank Traffic Drone Report.
14: Expect heavier volume now on the Mass Pike eastbound, getting through Weston all the way to Fenway Park. Lori.
2: Corey Grant. You have the busiest traffic on the three.
0: Another good looking start to the day. This Tuesday morning in Boston comes with sunshine and 69 degrees, and it's starting to get a little humid here in the city. We're going to see temperatures approaching 90 this afternoon.
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0: An extreme heat warning will officially be posted at 10 o'clock tomorrow morning, and it'll continue until 8 o'clock on Saturday night. That's the 4th of July. We're going to see temperatures well into the 90s, maybe topping 100 degrees on a couple of those days coming right up. Thank you for being with us as we turn the calendar from June to July. It is the final day of the month of June, the 30th. I'm Jeff Brown, and here are the five things you need to know. At 7:15, buried in debt, Governor Maura Healey this morning will announce more protection for people hit by mountains of medical bills. Now on sale, NBTA train tickets for the last World Cup match in Foxborough are available today. A quarterfinal next week wraps it up at Boston Stadium. Same story, different day. Again, no winner in Mass Megabucks. The second biggest jackpot in the game's history now climbs to $21.6 million. Falling short, new research finds social media apps continue to fail our kids. Built-in protections either don't work or can be worked around. Evidence accepted at the upcoming murder trial of a South Shore mom.
20: 911 calls will be heard by the jury in the Lindsay Clancy murder case. The Duxbury mother, who's accused of killing her three children over 3 years ago. This week, the judge signed off on a request from prosecutors to allow for the jury to hear the 911 calls that were made from Clancy's husband back in January of 2023. Clancy's legal team is set to pursue an insanity defense when the trial begins at Plymouth Superior Court on July 20th. Jim McKay, WBZ, Boston's News Radio.
0: A suspect accused a second time on drunken driving charges pleads not guilty. Prosecutors say 38-year-old Brandon Harbor was behind the wheel Sunday night near Carson Beach in South Boston when a woman passenger in that vehicle fell from the sunroof of the moving vehicle and was seriously injured. Prosecutors say Harbor was not there when police showed up. He did return to the scene and was quickly taken into custody. He'll be back in court next week. The woman taken to a Boston hospital for treatment. Holiday planning. Let's get our ducks in a row. The 4th of July is messing with your mailbox.
9: Your office may run holiday hours on the 3rd with a shortened workday, but officially the 4th is the holiday. And according to the U.S. Postal Service, mail delivery will happen on the 3rd. Just not on the 4th. They will close all postal offices and pause deliveries on Saturday. Mail will resume service on Monday, July 6th. The 4th is just one of 11 federal holidays the USPS observes every year. I'm Bree Tennis.
0: And now you know. 7:18, sunshine 69 in Boston this Tuesday morning. Hacky Sack is back.
10: At the front desk of the Toy Chest in Milton is a rare sight to see these days. 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
0: It's the long and short of it on Beacon Hill. Governor Healey welcomes the NBA's top draft pick to the Statehouse.
13: What could the governor of Massachusetts possibly have in common with a 19-year-old kid from Brockton?
17: I mean, look, not for nothing, basketball was invented in Massachusetts.
13: Turns out, a lifelong love of hoops. Governor Healey invited AJ DeBonsta to the executive office today.
17: That's awesome.
13: The Brockton native went first overall to the Washington Wizards in the NBA draft last week.
17: Having AJ out there is going to be an inspiration to so many other kids in the area. Kids from Brockton, kids from Greater Boston, kids around New England.
13: I asked DeBonsta what he's felt from his hometown since he got drafted. His response, a lot of love. At the Statehouse, Jeremy Russ, WBZ, Boston's News Radio.
0: Change of plans for fans of Ariana Grande with tickets to see her upcoming shows at the Garden. Two of the three shows will be rescheduled. The Wednesday, July 22nd show has now been moved to Thursday, and the Friday, July 24th show has been bumped to Sunday. The Saturday show That same week will go on as scheduled. Grande and her team will be coming east from shows in L.A. and Austin, Texas, and the new dates are to ensure that the full production can be executed safely and as intended. Goose is in Boston tonight. I was thinking about moving in your direction. It's the first of two sold-out shows at Leader Bank Pavilion. The band arrives, still processing tragedy. It was just over a week ago that a fan at Goose's Madison Square Garden concert fell to his death during the show. The band addressed the loss the very next night in Central Park, holding a moment of silence, urging fans to lean on each other to get through it all. Tonight's show kicks off at 7 o'clock at the Leader Bank Pavilion. A second performance is on the way tomorrow night. 7:20, Tuesday morning in Boston. We'll check the roads coming up next. Wait around for a statistic or ripple, hoping for a nickel.
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18: The round of 32 continues with action today, including Norway against Ivory Coast. Yesterday saw a major upset, Paraguay shocking Germany on penalty kicks to advance to the round of 16.
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0: 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Laurie, how are we doing?
22: We got some issues right now west of town. Let's go to Kristen Eck with the Needham Bank traffic drone report.
15: Lori, it's a crash on 495 northbound before you get to Route 62 in Berlin. They're over in the breakdown lane, but it's still a curiosity issue, so you're backed up to Route 20 in Marlboro on the northbound side of 495. And it's got 290 eastbound, now jammed solid, right back to the Solomon Pond Mall exit as you wait to get onto 495. Kristen Eck in the Needham Bank traffic drone report.
22: In Newton, it is a disabled vehicle. We're waiting to get cleared. 95 northbound right by Route 16. Expect a slowdown there. Also in Wakefield, upper end of 128 southbound is slow approaching Washington Street now. Downtown, we're full up now. Sumner Tunnel is done. It's full, and Ted Williams Tunnel is back to the airport. The Tobin Bridge delays begin at Carter Street. 93 southbound, not terrible, is slow from Roosevelt Circle getting to the Zakim Bridge. Lever Connector is tied up as well. Still dealing with a crash on the Boker overpass at Boylston Street. Mass Pike eastbound, heavy, slow through Weston all the way to Fenway. Route 2, heavier volume as well through Acton and Concord now. Lori Grandy, WBZ's traffic on the threes.
0: Let's check on the four-day WBZ AccuWeather forecast brought to us this time by your New England Toyota dealer, your hybrid all-wheel drive headquarters. Here's meteorologist Joe Lundberg.
23: And Jeff, we've got an extreme heat warning that kicks in at 10 a.m. tomorrow through 8 p.m. Saturday, except on the Cape and the Islands. Now, today's going to be much warmer than it was yesterday. We're going to be in the mid to upper 80s this afternoon, 70s for the Cape and the Islands, and a decent day weather-wise with sun and clouds, but again, it gets kind of warm and humid. There is a risk for a thunderstorm later this afternoon into tonight across the area. Plenty of clouds overnight, low just 71. Then the heat really escalates tomorrow as this upper level ridge of high pressure over the Ohio Valley expands eastward. Partly sunny, breezy, humid in the afternoon. Watch out for a heavy, gusty thunderstorm in the afternoon with this heat and humidity in play. Mid to upper 90s, the record of 98 is within reach. That was last reached in 1963. Head of the Cape to escape from the heat, low to mid 80s there. Thursday and Friday, sun and some clouds, breezy, excessive heat and humidity. Temperatures well into the 90s both days. Challenging records for both Thursday and Friday, and the heat continues into Saturday with a chance for some thunderstorms. I'm AccuWeather meteorologist Joe Lundberg, WBZ, Boston's News Radio.
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3: Good morning. It's 7:25. Wall Street is headed higher this morning after the Dow Jones sets another record at the closing bell. Dow futures are up another 100 points this morning. New England business now. Anna Maria College in Paxton has filed for bankruptcy protection. The Boston Business Journal reports the college owes up to $50 million to more than 200 creditors. According to the application, the closing college is leaving behind approximately 1,200 students. And this bankruptcy protection filing comes just days after it announced it would be shutting its doors at the end of this year. Following a nearly two-year renovation, it's a grand reopening of the Cape Ann Museum in Gloucester today. New lighting, new floors, more exhibition space, all part of the highlights, completed with an overly aggressive fundraising campaign, which took in $23 million. And a belated 150th anniversary celebration to itself, the Cape Ann Museum was founded back in 1875, a few years after Boston's Museum of Fine Arts burst onto the scene as well. Sunshine in Boston. Temps will be getting very close to 90 today. Unfortunately, a sign of things to come as we jump well into the 90s over the next several days. Coming up on WBZ News Radio this morning, Governor Maura Healey helps you get out of debt. Lawmakers on Beacon Hill play Beat the Clock, and Boston honors the century mark. We'll check on those stories and more coming up next right here at WBZ, Boston's News Radio, on a Tuesday morning. It's 7:27.
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3: It's 7:30 as we get this party started on a Tuesday morning under hazy sunshine. We're at 69 degrees and pretty humid as we walk out the door. Thank you for joining us on your drive to work today. I'm Jeff Brown. Boston is just warming up.
23: Times of sun and cloud, warm but humid today. High 85 to 89, 70s on the Cape and the Islands.
3: That is WBZ AccuWeather meteorologist Joe Lundberg. An extreme heat warning kicks in officially at 10 o'clock tomorrow morning. That'll take us through 8 o'clock on Saturday night. That's the 4th of July holiday. By the way, happy fiscal New Year's Eve. Anybody got plans for the ball drop tonight? Just in the nick of time, it appears a House Senate Conference Committee on Beacon Hill has hit the right notes, and they agree on a $63 billion budget ahead of time. This is rare for Massachusetts. It's traditionally one of the last states in the nation to approve a spending plan. No details about the specifics behind this compromise version, but leading lawmakers say they are leading with a steady hand during uncertain federal funding times. Governor Healey gets the bill next and is expected to sign it. More protection on the way for patients buried under mountains of medical debt. The governor today will announce new plans that would ban these overdue bills from hitting consumer credit agencies. This move is expected to protect about 1 in 8 patients in Massachusetts at risk of a downgrade in their credit score due to medical debt. The news comes just days after 3 organizations launched the largest medical debt relief plan ever in this state, wiping out $170 million for nearly 150,000 patients. Talks on a path to a permanent peace between the United States and Iran are expected to get underway in Qatar sometime this week. But what form those talks take remains up in the air. President Trump says he's sending his top negotiators, his son-in-law Jared Kushner and aide Steve Witkoff, for face-to-face discussions, while Iran says they'll send a team but won't say who they intend to talk to. The war with Iran is also said to cost the average American household $1,000 so far. Moody's analytics say higher gas prices lead the way, followed by shipping costs and higher interest rates as well. Red Sox extend their winning streak to 5 games at Fenway Park, no less. They beat the Nationals. Sox and Nats will go again tonight. First pitch is at 7:10, and the World Cup continues to deliver as Paraguay upsets Germany and Foxborough. Overall, the knockout round, what a day for World Cup action. WBZ's Drew Mulholland is here to round it up. Good morning, Andrew.
9: Good morning, Jeffrey. Yeah, should we recap a little? Because you're not watching yet.
3: Don't pick on me.
9: I think you're going to have to get involved here for this knockout stage. Yeah, Brazil gets the goal in the final minute to beat Japan. That was a wild game. That was just the start of the drama. As you said here in Foxborough, Paraguay, a shocking win over Germany in penalty kicks.
10: He scores!
9: Sounded angry. Well, it's intense stuff.
3: It's very intense.
9: Jeffrey.
3: I know.
9: Penalty kicks. What is short for penalty kicks, Lori Grandy?
22: PK is a penalty kick.
9: Very good.
22: That's right.
9: We'll be quizzing people throughout the day. Morocco beats the Netherlands late night. That game also went to PK, so it's a term we're going to need to know. Team USA goes tomorrow, but 3 games today. It's another busy slate. First up, Norway and Côte d'Ivoire.
3: Okay. Thank you. Very, very well done.
9: I think it was pretty good.
3: We have one more match coming up in Foxborough.
9: Yeah, and then many more to come.
3: Yeah, it's a quarterfinal in Foxborough.
9: Oh, you mean Foxborough. I anticipated you saying one more Team USA match, and I said, there's plenty.
3: No, just pay attention. 7:33.
22: Wow.
3: Let's check on the roadways now with Laurie and the Subaru Retailers of New England all-wheel drive traffic on the threes.
22: Are you guys getting divorced?
9: Well, he can...
22: 2 Christmases.
9: He's so mean sometimes.
22: Leave him alone, Jeff. All right, here's what's going on. Northbound Expressway, heavy, slow. Braintree split up towards Southampton Street. Stop and go the entire way there. It's a 32-minute ride now. heading into the city from Braintree. Heavy downtown 93 southbound from the Fellsway to the Zakin Bridge. Usual heavy volume lever connector. Tobin Bridge, Route 1A southbound, slow out of Revere, Bell Circle to Boardman Street. Traffic continues to build as well in the airport tunnels. And some problems as well on 495. Let's go to Kristen Eck. She's got the Needham Bank traffic drone report.
0: We still have delays out in Marlboro, Laurie, on 495 northbound. It was a crash that happened after 290 before you get to Route 62 in Berlin. They did get everybody moved off to the side, but it is still backed up beyond 290 here. And then 290 eastbound is back to the Solomon Pond exit. So that's over a mile waiting to get on to 495 north. Kristen Eck in the Needham Bank traffic drone report.
22: Eastbound Mass Pike heavy, slow 95 all the way to the supermarket overpass and again through Alston approaching the Fenway Park area. That earlier crash we had on the Belker overpass at Boylston Street is just that. It's an earlier crash. It's been cleared. Lori Grandy, WBZ's traffic on the threes.
3: You know what it is? I think I have a fear of being sucked into World Cup action. Oh. If I watch one match, I think I'm going to continue to watch it.
22: I think there's a name for that.
3: I don't think that's a problem. It's just that, you know, because every time I do watch soccer or rugby for that matter, it's mesmerizing.
22: So your fear is that you'll be entertained.
3: That's pretty much it, I guess, if you want to put it that way, right? I have a fear of being entertained. Hazy sunshine this morning in Boston. It's 69 degrees. We'll entertain you with temperatures around 90 later today. This is just the beginning because an extreme heat warning kicks in tomorrow morning in Boston and will last until Saturday night. That's the 4th of July, just about the time that the fireworks are about to go off. People will be uncomfortable at the hat shell because temperatures are going to be rising well into the 90s starting tomorrow. We could top 100 degrees on Thursday and Friday, which could set some records here locally. And even on Saturday, the holiday itself, looks like some inclement weather could be accompanying Saturday, but highs again will be in the 90s with some showers and thunderstorms anytime during these conditions. Right now in Boston, 69 and hazy sunshine at 7:36 on this Tuesday morning. Boston is about to get hit with historic heat.
1: They're doing the best they can to prepare for what could be record-setting heat.
10: Yeah, I usually keep an extra set of clothes in the truck. I grab extra water for the day because it's going to be hot.
11: No wet towels. Go inside anywhere that has AC whenever you can.
1: But when this type of weather shows up,
11: there's really not much you can do.
1: Ride it out, and it's not going to be easy, with temperatures ranging from 90 to 105 degrees for the bulk of the week, along with soupy conditions and heat indices, soaring as high as 110 to 115 degrees.
11: It's pretty miserable, man.
1: Is it worse going through it or worse knowing it's coming?
11: Honestly, going through it.
10: 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It's still going to suck, but you just got to get through it.
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3: The six people in Boston who've been there, done that, will be honored today in Roxbury.
13: The Centenarian Society of Boston hosts the celebration of the city's oldest residents who've turned 100 at Boston Elder Services. The group has been doing this since 2011 to honor not only their age, but their wisdom, resilience, and life experiences. Honorees will receive official citations from the city, the governor's office, and state lawmakers, as well as a personalized medallion to mark the achievement. Respect your elders. Jay Willette, WBZ, Boston's News Radio.
3: A high-tech rescue mission is on hold on the launch pad due to bad weather.
14: Since 2004, the Neil Garrel Swift Observatory has been sending back amazing images of stars at the end of their lives, but it's suddenly dropping out of its orbit.
15: If we do nothing, Swift will re-enter the atmosphere.
14: And burn up, says NASA's Regina Caputo.
15: And so there's nothing to lose.
14: An aerospace startup called Catalyst has been hired to design and deploy a robot to hook up to the Swift telescope and haul it approximately 100 miles higher, extending its life by a decade. Jim Ryan, ABC News.
3: But the delay is happening right now. Bad weather in the South Pacific has forced NASA to postpone the launch of this first-of-a-kind project. All right, 7:38. Let's check in on Wall Street this morning on the final day of the first half of the trading year. Let's get details now from Bloomberg Business. Here's Courtney Donahoe.
16: Where does time fly?
3: Exactly, right?
16: Oh boy. Well, anyway, stock futures, they are seeing slight gains. It looks set to be the S&P 500's best quarter in 6 years. Stocks, of course, have been driven by the investment boom in artificial intelligence. S&P futures are gaining 10 points. Dow futures are up 60. Meantime, American companies are less willing to hire international workers or sponsor their visas. According to the Graduate Management and Mission Council, 29% of U.S. companies say they're open to hiring foreign business school school graduates this year, but that is down from 55% in 2022. Some of the companies say changing federal immigration policies have forced them to reconsidering hiring an international worker. I'm Courtney Donahoe, Bloomberg Business on WBZ Boston's News Radio.
3: Still to come. The beach becomes a mirage. Details coming up next. Good morning, it's 7:39.
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3: Red Sox pushed their winning streak to 5 in a row by beating the Nationals 6-3 at Fenway. The Sox getting another strong outing from their starting pitcher. This time it was Ranger Suarez, who struck out 8 while allowing 3 runs in 6 innings on the mound. And Wilson Contreras hit a 3-run home run before getting ejected in the second inning after arguing with the umpire over a strikeout call. The Sox will look to make it 6 straight wins tonight. First pitch against the Nationals is at 7:10. The knockout stage continues at the World Cup today with 3 more matches, starting with Norway battling Ivory Coast in Dallas at 1. And in the NBA, the Trailblazers acquire 2-time All-Star Ja Morant from the Grizzlies in a trade. Portland is sending Jeremy Grant and Chris Murphy to Memphis in return. Dan Watkins, WBZ, Boston's News Radio.
4: 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Traffic on the threes.
5: Well, you know, it's a pretty morning out there, albeit warm, but we do have a pretty good ride out there except for the expressway northbound now. We're just getting word of a crash at East Milton Square. It's already a 30-minute ride heading into the city. Now, the southbound side of the expressway carrying a lot of volume as well, Columbia Road to Freeport. Port Street. 93 southbound, slow from Roosevelt Circle right to the Zakim Bridge, and the lever connector is full. Route 1A southbound, tied up Bell Circle to Boardman Street. Tobin Bridge back to Carter Street. Sumner and the Ted Williams tunnels are full right now. And we're dealing with delays if you're heading down towards the Cape on Route 3 southbound, slow for about 2 miles now approaching the Sagamore Bridge. All right, let's check in with Kristen Eck. She's got the Needham Bank traffic drone report.
6: Well, Lori, we've been watching a persistent situation out on 495 northbound out in the Marlboro-Berlin stretch. It's a crash. It had been in the left lane for a while. They got everybody moved into the breakdown lane, but we're still dealing with a backup here on 495 north. That's almost back to Route 20 in Marlboro. This has also got 290 eastbound all tangled up trying to get onto 495. That is jammed right back to the Solomon Pond Mall exit. Kristen Eck in the Needham Bank traffic drone report.
5: Lori Grandy, WBZ's traffic on the threes.
4: Beautiful morning in Boston. We've got some sunshine, humid conditions. 69 right now here in the city. We'll see daytime highs in the upper 80s to low 90s today, and it's just getting started here in Boston.
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4: Okay, so we do hit 90 degrees in Boston today. There is a pretty good bet that this will be at least a 5-day heat wave coming up, with the dangerous heat coming on Thursday and Friday with temperatures topping triple digits. Thanks for being here on this Tuesday morning. It's June 30th. I'm Jeff Brown, and here are the 5 things you need to know at 7:45, final day. The U.S. Supreme Court officially wraps up its business today with rulings on campaign finance, transgender athletes, and birthright citizenship, all due today. Back at the bargaining table, conflicting details, though, about peace talks between the United States and Iran set to get underway this week in Qatar. Sticks and stones, but the words of a former Canton police sergeant deeply hurt. A new independent report is out on messages exchanged during the Karen Reed investigation. Save the new dates. 2 Ariana Grande shows coming up at the Garden next month have been rescheduled for safety's sake. It's life in prison and then some for Attorney General Andrea Campbell's older brother.
7: 45-year-old Alvin Campbell Jr. was found guilty earlier this month on 21 charges, including aggravated rape, kidnapping, and indecent assault and battery.
8: The defendant used his role as a livery driver and a former Uber driver to target women who were coming out of downtown bars who he knew were so intoxicated that he could easily get them into his vehicle under the guise of being a safe ride home.
7: Campbell will spend the rest of his natural

0: life in prison. Assistant District Attorney Aaron Murphy.
1: There is a life sentence on one of the counts with a parole eligibility. However, on all of the other counts, she gave him consecutive terms of years, totaling, to our math, 120 to 140 years.
0: Judge Mary Ames' sentence went above and beyond what the prosecution had recommended. In Suffolk Superior Court in Boston, Sherry Small, WBZ Boston's News Radio.
2: Cold case, 41 years in the making, meets its moment in a courtroom today. A woman accused of abandoning a newborn baby in the woods of Mansfield back in 1985 will be in Bristol County Superior Court in Fall River today and will face charges connected to the murder of baby Doe Mansfield. 59-year-old Diane Curry Peck of Attleboro has been indicted by a grand jury. Court documents indicate Peck's son's body was found by hunters all those years ago. No other details have been released as court is about to get in session. Water quality testing continues today at beaches on the North Shore after a wastewater treatment plant failure in Haverhill continues to send millions of gallons of sewage into the Merrimack River.
3: Really disgusting.
4: It's a real bummer, especially because it's 4th of July week.
2: Beaches from Newburyport and Plum Island to all of Ipswich are down for the count. Sean Reardon is the mayor of Newburyport. He joins us on WBZ News Radio. What a mess this morning, Mayor.
5: Yeah, well, you know, it's huge, Jeff. It's 4th of July weekend, right? So this is a big week for everyone up here on the North Shore around the Merrimack Valley. And, I think everyone's going to be affected. So this is a health crisis and an economic crisis.
2: I know the people in Haverhill have been working round the clock, and Governor Healey says this is going to be a whole-of-government approach to fixing this. But what are the outlooks do you anticipate for the rest of this week?
5: So they're hoping, I think, best-case scenario, that they get the bypass in place by Friday. But that said, 8 million gallons of sewage is getting dumped into the Merrimack River each day. So hopefully they keep working as fast as they can, and hopefully they can beat that Friday deadline.
2: So I just want to clarify that people, are they allowed to be on the sand but prohibited from going in the water, or is the entire beach off limits?
5: No, so you can go on the sand. They're not allowed. They can't tell you not to go into the water. They can just give you all the information that you can make that decision on your own. So obviously, we don't want anybody in the water, but you are allowed to visit the beach.
2: Right, Mayor Sean Reardon from Newburyport this morning on WBZ. Testing will also be underway in New Hampshire at Seabrook and Hampton Beaches. Also, Mayor Reardon goes on to say that he's disappointed with the lack of communication from the city of Haverhill. We've reached out to the mayor's office in Haverhill for comment and have yet to hear any response. Where do you think you're going? Early bird does get the worm at the airport these days.
6: It may not be the most fun thing, waking up early to catch a morning flight, but that may just make the slight difference in ensuring your plane isn't delayed or canceled, especially during summertime. That's according to an analysis by AAA, which shows summer flights are more likely to run into timing turbulence compared to the rest of the year. But booking a morning flight betters your odds. Though, that's not the reason these folks booked early.
7: It was the cheapest option.
8: I'm flying just because of flight availability. I fly standby, and so it's based off of open seats.
9: Going to Las Vegas, and I want to spend as much time in the sun and have the whole day to travel.
6: AAA says Sunday and Thursdays had the highest chance of delays and cancellations in summer months, while Saturday and Tuesday saw lower rates. At Logan, James Rojas, WBZ, Boston's News Radio.
2: Also coming into the airport, a JetBlue flight from Las Vegas to New York City hits a drone on approach to JFK. The crew says the device hit the aircraft just above the cockpit window. The plane does manage to land safely minutes later, and no injuries on board are reported. The aircraft taken out of service for an inspection. This comes just days after a United Airlines pilot reports a drone too close for comfort on approach to Newark's Liberty Airport as well. Two great names sound great together. Carlos Santana, along with the Doobie Brothers, bring their Oneness Tour to the Xfinity Center. Santana, Rock and Roll Hall of Famer with classics like Black Magic Woman and Smooth, has sold more than 100 million records worldwide, delivers a 19-song set. Also, Hall of Famers themselves, the Doobie Brothers, open up. 7:51 on a Tuesday morning in Boston. It's going to be a hot one today, and we're just getting started. We'll check traffic and weather together coming up next, right here on WBZ.
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7: Okay, hello. We are still dealing with a lot of volume heading in towards the downtown right now. First off, northbound on the expressway, we have a crash. It's been cleared. It was there. It's gone. It's out of the way right by East Milton Square, but still very heavy volume starting at the split all the way into the city. It's 33 minutes for your ride in. Let's check in now with Kristen Eck. She's got the Needham Bank traffic drone report.
14: It continues to be troublesome, Lori, on 495 northbound, getting by what's left of a crash in the breakdown lane before you get to Route 62 in Berlin. So that has you backed up over a mile there. It's also got 290 eastbound backed up for about 2 miles, waiting to get onto 495 in Marlboro. Kristen Ack in the Needham Bank traffic drone report.
7: Mass Pike eastbound, heavy delays through Weston, right into Brighton, approaching Fenway. 128 northbound, tough through Peabody now, 95 to Lowell Street. Watch out for delays as well. Route 2 eastbound, it's all tied up now through Acton and Concord, right into Arlington, approaching the Alewife Brook Parkway. Lori Grandy, WBZ's traffic on the threes.
2: Let's check the four-day WBZ AccuWeather forecast, brought to us by John Sewer and Drain Cleaning. Here's meteorologist Joe Lundberg.
15: Times of sun and clouds today. It'll become warm but humid this afternoon with a high of 85 to 89, 70s on the Cape and the islands. Watch out for a spotty thunderstorm later this afternoon or tonight. Mostly cloudy overnight, though 71. Tomorrow, partly sunny, breezy, hot and humid in the afternoon with a thunderstorm. Any thunderstorm can produce flooding, downpours, and damaging winds. The high tomorrow, 94 to 98 across the area. Low to mid-80s in the Cape and the islands. Thursday and Friday, sunshine and some clouds, breezy, extremely hot, and oppressively humid. A chance of a thunderstorm each afternoon. The high both days well into the 90s. I'm AccuWeather meteorologist Joe Lundberg, WBZ, Boston's News Radio.
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2: Good morning. 7:55 on this Tuesday morning in Boston. Tis the season of the tick, and local researchers hope help is soon on the way.
19: The warm weather is here, and so are the ticks and tick-borne diseases. And that's why researchers are looking into a pill that could potentially fight off ticks like they do for cats and dogs.
20: There is evidence in dogs that lotilaner can prevent transmission of the Lyme disease bacteria. They're currently studying it in humans to see if it might also prevent Lyme disease transmission in humans. They're starting their phase 2 trial currently.
19: Dr. Lyndon Hugh at Tufts Medical School has done research for Tarsus Pharmaceuticals, which is working on the pill. He says one pill could potentially keep you protected for a month.
20: So you could potentially take it just before you go camping. and then have it be active for a month afterwards, or you could take 2 to 3 pills and be covered for the entire tick season, potentially.
19: Hugh hopes this could reduce the risk for infections. Brooke McCarthy, WBZ, Boston's News Radio.
2: Sunshine in Boston. High temperatures today, right around 90. Hazy sun at the moment at 69 here in Boston. Coming up on WBZ News Radio this morning, the heat is on and several beaches are off limits today. Massachusetts battles the White House again, this time on work requirements for welfare recipients. And the numbers at the Massachusetts State Lottery keep getting bigger and bigger. We'll take a look at those stories and more coming up next right here at WBZ, Boston's News Radio. And remember, our stories really come alive on social media. You can check us out, give us a follow at WBZ News Radio on TikTok and Instagram. It's 7:57.
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2: Beautiful morning in Boston at 8 o'clock on a Tuesday. As we get ready for impact here in the city, we've got hazy sunshine out the door this morning and 69 degrees. Thanks for joining us live on the radio or on the iHeartRadio app. This is WBZ, Boston's news radio. I'm Jeff Brown. If you can't take the heat, get out of the kitchen.
28: With some sunshine, we'll jump into the mid and upper 80s today. We'll be into the 90s tomorrow, all the way through Independence Day.
2: Yikes. It's WBZ AccuWeather meteorologist Joe Lundberg. An extreme heat warning is in effect starting tomorrow morning at 10, and that'll take us through the July 4th holiday. It is the same story, yet a different day at the Massachusetts State Lottery.
29: Again, no winner in last night's Mass Mega Bucks drawing. Tomorrow night's jackpot climbs to $21.6 million, just shy of the all-time record set 41 years ago. Tonight, your chance at more than half $1 billion in the Mega Millions jackpot. That would be a nice gift under the Independence Day tree. It's been 3 months since anyone hit for all the marbles in Mass Millions, more than a year for all the numbers to match in Megabucks. Jay Ouellette, WBZ, Boston's News Radio.
2: New study this morning finds many social media apps are not doing what they said they'd do to protect children from online harm. The report from New York University and Northeastern finds many protection protocols are missing or broken on apps such as Instagram, Snapchat, TikTok, and YouTube. Researchers say their studies investigate following complaints of loneliness, bullying, and adult predators online, finds many loopholes still exist that allow adults to contact kids or the other way around. It's the nation's final primary election day before America's birthday coming up on Saturday. Voters in Colorado, the only ones to go to the polls today. They'll whittle down the choices for the state's next governor to take over for the term-limited Jared Polis. The ballots also include matchups for Senate and the House on Capitol Hill. Massachusetts' primary election day is September 1st. The midterm elections nationwide are coming up on November 3rd. Don't look now, but the Red Sox are turning up their own heat.
0: Uh-oh, swinging a high drive into left field. That's way, way back there. It is gone. Yeah, you swing the bat, Wilson.
2: The call on Nelson as Wilson Contreras and the boys beat up the Nationals at Fenway. 5 wins in a row now. Sox and Washington go again tonight. 7:10 is first pitch. NBA free agency begins this afternoon at 6 o'clock. The Celtics are looking to make some additions. 3 more World Cup games on tap for today, and the MBTA's got a ticket to ride for the final World Cup match next week in Foxborough.
16: We've got one more match to go for the World Cup action in Foxborough, the quarterfinal taking place next Thursday at Gillette, a.k.a. Boston Stadium. MBTA saying round-trip tickets are on sale if you're one of the lucky ones who's got a ticket. $80 will get you that round-trip train ticket from South Station to Foxborough. The teams in that quarterfinal are yet to be determined in this knockout stage. Jim McKay, WBZ, Boston's News Radio.
2: It's 8:03, and coming up on WBZ News Radio this morning, the Battle of the Bulge is expected to get a lot more costly here in Massachusetts. Details coming up next. Let's check with Laurie on the roads and the Subaru Retailers of New England. All-wheel drive traffic on the threes.
7: All righty, so here's what's going on. We get some heavy traffic to get through downtown. We're full up. Sumner Tunnel, Ted Williams Tunnel, the Tobin's Bag to Carter Street, Route 1A jammed out of Revere, 93 southbound is slow from Roosevelt Circle heading in towards the Zakim Bridge. Expect delays still northbound on the expressway. We had an earlier crash. It's been cleared, but it's out of the way now. It's still slow. Braintree on up into the city. 35 minutes. That's the ride. How are the Cape bridges right now? We don't know, but we can ask our resident expert, Kristen Eck. She's got the Needham Bank traffic drone report.
14: Well, Lori, if you had vacation plans on the Cape and you were thinking maybe I'll go early and avoid the backups down at the bridges, well, there's another issue. There's a backup at the bridges every morning. It's the folks that work on the Cape that can't find a place to live on the Cape. So we've got a mile and a half backup for the Sagamore Bridge on Route 3 South. The Scenic Highway eastbound also waiting, especially in the right lane for the bridge. Route 25 east is almost a mile over at the Bourne Bridge. And then farther down Cape, Route 6 eastbound, you're backed up from 134 and Dennis down. And farther down Cape, Route 6 eastbound, you're backed up from 134 and Dennis down through the lane drop. By the time you get down to 124 in Harwich, things sort themselves out. Kristen Eck in the Needham Bank Traffic Drone Report.
7: All right, a lot of folks traveling through Canton on 95 right now, approaching 109 in Dedham. It's slow through Wellesley, heavy pockets there. And then on the upper end of 128, it is tough through Linfield, southbound side, and then through Lexington now, approaching Trapello Road and Waltham. Lori Grandy, WBZ's traffic on the threes.
2: Sunshine this morning in Boston, now 71 here in the city. We're seeing temperatures getting very close to 90 today. There's a decent chance that some communities will hit that magic number, and if that does, we could be looking at a extremely long heat wave here in Boston. Certainly tomorrow we'll jump into the 90s, and then triple-digit kind of heat on Thursday and Friday. We're going to still be in the 90s on the holiday coming up on Saturday. In fact, an extreme heat warning will be officially posted tomorrow morning at 10 o'clock, and it'll take us through the 4th of July evening at 8 p.m., just in time for the fireworks in many communities. Right now, here in Boston, it is humid, 71, yet sunshine here in the city. 8:05 this Tuesday morning, what's a BFF to weight loss to do? Some medications are about to get even more expensive in Massachusetts.
4: Starting on Wednesday, MassHealth will stop covering GLP-1 and other anti-obesity medications prescribed only for weight loss. That'll affect about 22,000 residents. Coverage will continue for patients who use them to treat approved conditions such as type 2 diabetes. The idea is that it saves the state about $15 million annually. Drugs like Wegovy and Zepbound can cost more than $1,000 per month. Health experts say the medications help prevent serious obesity-related diseases and may reduce long-term health care costs. State officials say the policy change is necessary because of rising health care expenses and expected federal Medicaid funding cuts. Matt Shearer, WBZ, Boston's News Radio.
2: Boaters around Nantucket, you've been warned. There's a new slow zone in effect in the waters off the island after endangered North Atlantic right whales have been detected in the area. Boat strikes remain one of the leading cause of deaths to those animals. Slow zones will remain in effect.

0: through July 13th. We say a final farewell to a hitmaker and a man who kept reaching for the stars. WBZ's Drew Mulholland has more. Good morning, Drew.
1: Morning, Jeffrey. And the stars come out as music producer Clive Davis has been laid to rest. He launched the career of the late Whitney Houston. Clive Davis was a legend in the music business. Barry Manilow, Stevie Wonder, all on hand for the funeral. Bruce Springsteen delivered kind words.
2: Clive showed a 22-year-old nobody the same warmth, the same kindness, the same respect that he would show me after all my success for the next 50 years. Nothing ever changed.
1: Clive Davis signed Springsteen to Columbia Records in 1972, Friends Till the End.
0: So many of our soundtracks artists on that list. Okay.

0: It's 8:08 on a Tuesday morning. Let's check in on Wall Street this morning with Bloomberg Business. Here's Courtney Donahoe.
1: Yes, well, stocks are looking to wrap up June with the biggest quarterly gain in 6 years. Now, the rally has justified skeptics, coming in the face of the Iran war and inflation jitters. S&P futures, they're up slightly. They're up 5 points. Dow futures, however, are a little changed. Comcast yesterday surprised investors when it announced plans to break off NBC Universal into a new company. Comcast took control of NBC Universal in 2011 as part of an industry trend that looked to marry film and TV production with the companies that distribute the content. But this is a big strategy shift. Cable channels are shrinking fast as consumers shift to online viewing. Investors welcomed the news yesterday. Shares rose 4.5%. I'm Courtney Donahoe, Bloomberg Business on WBZ Boston's News Radio.
0: Still to come, Pops goes to the airport. We'll explain next. It's 8:09.
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11: The U.S. just a day away from the round of 32 matchup against Bosnia-Herzegovina. Head coach Mauricio Pochettino says he liked what he saw from Christian Pulisic against Turkey.
12: So I think he finished well, and I think it was a good impact when he was on the pitch.
11: The U.S. match tomorrow at 8 Eastern in Santa Clara. Among the action later today, Mexico faces Ecuador in Mexico City.
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13: Red Sox take down the Nationals 6-3 as they've now won 5 in a row. Interim manager Chad Tracy says the offense is playing a big role in their success.
14: We're finding a way to have very competitive at-bats, and we're finding a way to get more runs early in the game and play with leads. So
13: starting pitching has been really good as of late, too. Boston starters have recorded 12 straight quality starts. The franchise record is is 14 in a row. The Sox play the Nationals again tonight. First pitch is at 7:10. And NBA free agency officially begins tonight at 6. ESPN reports that the Warriors are planning on pursuing LeBron James and trading for Anthony Davis to reunite the duo with Golden State next season. Dan Watkins, WBZ, Boston's News Radio.
0: Turns 8:13, right back out to the highways and back to Laurie Grandy this morning. 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
15: All right, lots of heavy volume out there this morning, but that's okay. We can do it. We can do it. So Route 2 eastbound, slow through Acton, again through Concord with the traffic light delays, and then through Arlington approaching the L. Weisberg Parkway. Mass Pike eastbound, heavy pockets of delays through Weston into Brighton, right to Fenway Park. 128 northbound, you're slowing through Peabody right now, approaching Lowell Street. It's also heavy on the upper end of 128 southbound as you're making your way through Linfield and again through Lexington all the way to Trapello Road in Waltham. Let's see what's happening on the Cape with Kristen Eck. She's got the Needham Bank traffic drone report.
16: Lori, it's still backed up for over a mile on Route 3 southbound at the Sagamore Bridge, waiting to get on the Cape and onto Route 6. The Scenic Highway eastbound, let's call it about a half-mile wait, especially in the right lane to get on the bridge. Over at the Bourne Bridge, Route 25 eastbound backed up about half a mile at this point. And it is slow on Route 6 eastbound down at 134 in Dennis. That's where the road drops down to one lane each direction. Then it's just miles of fun heading down to the Orleans Rotary. Kristen Eck in the Needham Bank Traffic Drone Report.
15: If you're heading in on the northbound side of the expressway, jams up in Braintree. It's a 35-minute ride in. Lori Grandy, WBZ's traffic on the three.
0: It's a beautiful morning in Boston. Rising humidity levels. Temperatures now 71 here in the city. We're going to be adding to that significantly today. We could be very close to 90 later on.
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0: An extreme heat warning does not kick in officially until 10 o'clock tomorrow, but it'll be hot enough today into the 90s, very close to 100 or better coming up later on this week as well. Good to be with you on this Tuesday morning. It is the 30th of June. I'm Jeff Brown, and here are the five things you need to know at 8:15. The water is calling, but the beaches are still closed. Governor Maura Healey promises a whole-of-government response to help cleaning up raw sewage that is being pumped into the Merrimack River. On the way, the U.S. Supreme Court is expected to issue its final rulings of the current session coming up later this morning. In the nick of time, on fiscal New Year's Eve, lawmakers on Beacon Hill reach a deal on a compromised $63 billion budget. Contact, a drone hits a near a cockpit window of a JetBlue flight on approach to New York's JFK Airport. An accused killer, Luigi Mangione's federal trial has been delayed. In court, in the killing of United Healthcare CEO Brian Thompson.
17: Luigi Mangione seemed pretty relaxed today, actually smiling a bit, seemed to be having a nice rapport with his attorneys. He got stuck in an elevator for a few minutes with the U.S. Marshals, so the hearing was delayed. But beyond that, he learned today that he will definitely stand trial in federal court in January 2027. As you say, the judge said she wanted to start earlier, but the state case made that impossible.
0: That is ABC's Aaron Katursky. Mangione's state trial is expected to start in September. Hope against hope in Venezuela this morning, where the death toll from twin earthquakes now tops 1,700.
18: We've had all these extraordinary moments of especially young people being found, young children. There was a mother with her 18-day-old baby who was found alive. So people are clinging to hope. And there are extraordinary moments. You're basically standing outside this rubble, these mountains of debris, watching hundreds, thousands of people kind of scouring it, running all over it, digging up with their hands, trying to get through the rubble. There are diggers on site as well.
0: ABC's James Longman. Thousands more are hurt from those back-to-back earthquakes last week, and the number of missing stands also in the tens of thousands. As of this morning, a long-abandoned industrial site in Chelsea is about to get a major makeover.
19: 18 acres of waterfront near Crescent Avenue in Chelsea is being transformed into a lush new park and affordable housing, which the city badly needs. Rafael Maris is with the Neighborhood Developers, which is a group handling the housing aspect of the project.
20: And the idea is that the wildlife sanctuary will be open to everyone, but at the same time, there'll be some space set aside for people to live here.
19: This land used to be an industrial complex, but it's been abandoned for decades. serving as a canvas for graffiti artists and a crumbling tinder box that ignited into a large blaze in 2024. Chelsea State Rep Judith Garcia says while the city is still heavily industrialized, it's time for more green space.
1: Can you imagine a sanctuary in the city of Chelsea where people can watch birds and go out for a kayak? This project is proposing precisely that.
19: The project is still in the permitting phase. Construction could start next year. From Chelsea, Jeremy Russ, WBZ, Boston's News Radio.
0: The U.S. Supreme Court will wrap up its session today with the final major rulings due. The biggest will be a decision on President Trump's executive order to suspend birthright citizenship in most cases. The justices will also offer an opinion on transgender athletes' participation in public school and college sports. The president has been dealt a setback on the timing and eligibility of mail-in ballots and his appeal of a $5 million sex assault and defamation case against writer E. Jean Carroll. But the justices do deliver wins on the president's decision to end protected status for immigrants and his ability to fire heads of government agencies. It's 8:18, sunshine 71 in Boston on this Tuesday morning. The 4th of July is coming, and it's messing with your mailbox.
21: Your office may run holiday hours on the 3rd with a shortened workday, but officially the 4th is the holiday. And according to the U.S. Postal Service, mail delivery will happen on the 3rd, just not on the 4th. They will close all postal offices and pause deliveries on Saturday. Mail will resume service on Monday, July 6th. The 4th is just one of 11 federal holidays the USPS observes every year. I'm Bree Tennis.
0: Logan Airport gets a taste of the red, white, and blue.
22: As passengers go through the metal detectors, the sound of brass instruments fills the air.
23: Boston Logan, our international terminal, Terminal E. We have a surprise concert from some members of the Boston Pops.
22: Massport CEO Richard Davey is getting a jump start on the 4th of July festivities.
23: I mean, what we've clearly heard from our customers time and time again is customer satisfaction needs to be at the top of the list, and that includes trying to drive down the anxieties of travel.
22: Some soothing music did the trick, and trumpeter Richard Kelly said he loved seeing all the smiles, something you don't often find near TSA.
24: Doing what might be not mundane, but stuff we normally do to see people get that much joy out of it in a place that you don't expect is priceless.
22: And of course,
24: happy 4th of July from the Boston Pops.
22: From Terminal E, I'm Jared Brosnan, WBZ Boston's News Radio.
0: And after all the buzz at Coachella and a live album release, Justin Bieber is not planning a full-scale tour. I repeat, Justin Bieber is not planning a full-scale tour. The Grammy winner has been off the road for a while. He canceled his other tour in 2023 due to a neurological disorder. Fans were hoping for a big tour to parlay with the Coachella shows, but word out of Camp Bieber is it's not happening. 8:21. Boston is about to heat up. We'll check traffic and weather together coming up next.
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26: 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I love that.
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0: Not bad out the door this morning. 71, though, already in Boston. Rising humidity levels. It's going to be a hot one today with highs approaching 90 degrees. But the dangerous heat is right around the corner. Let's check on the roadways now. It's 8:23, and Ketchus Law Group sponsors this edition of the Subaru Retailers of New England All-Wheel Drive Traffic on the Threes.
15: All right, my friends, let's check out what's happening on the eastbound side of the Mass Pike. Heavy slow through Newton all the way to Fenway Park. 128 northbound, tough through Peabody, approaching Lowell Street. Downtown, we're tied up on Route 1A southbound Revere Beach Parkway to Boardman Street. 93 southbound doesn't slow down until the Fellsway, approaching the Zakin Bridge, and we're still dealing with delays in the Sumner Tunnel, the Ted Williams Tunnel coming across the Tobin. It's back towards Carter Street. Got a disabled box truck on the ramp now from 95 northbound, the off-ramp to the Mass Pike. This is just before the split to go east or westbound on the Mass Pike. Let's check out what's happening on the Cape with Kristen Eck. She's got the Needham Bank Traffic Drone Report.
16: Well, Laurie, we're still seeing a backup of just under a half mile on Route 25 eastbound over at the Bourne Bridge waiting to get on the Cape. Now, if you're over on Route 3 south at the Sagamore Bridge, that's still about a 1 mile wait. It looks like things got a little worse on the Scenic Highway eastbound waiting for the Sagamore Bridge. That's backing toward the Herring Run at this point. Kristen Eck in the Needham Bank Traffic Drone Report.
15: Laurie Grandy, WBZ's Traffic on the 3.
0: And let's check on the 4-day WBZ AccuWeather forecast now. We check in with meteorologist Joe Lundberg.
2: An extreme heat warning is in effect from 10 a.m. tomorrow through 8 p.m. Saturday, except for the Cape and the islands. Times of sun and clouds, warm but humid today, high 85 to 89, 70s on the Cape and the islands. Watch out for a thunderstorm later this afternoon into tonight. Otherwise, partly to mostly cloudy overnight, though 71. Tomorrow will turn out partly sunny, breezy, hot, and humid in the afternoon with a thunderstorm. Any thunderstorm can produce flooding, downpours, and damaging winds. The high tomorrow, 94 to 98, but low to mid-80s for the Cape and the islands. The record is 98. Last reached in 1963, and AccuWeather real field temperature will top 100. Thursday and Friday, sunshine and some clouds, breezy, extremely hot and oppressively humid, a chance of a thunderstorm each afternoon, the high both days in the upper 90s. I'm AccuWeather meteorologist Joe Lundberg, WBZ, Boston's News Radio.
0: 71 and hazy sunshine in Boston on this Tuesday morning. It's 8:24. Wall Street is about to wrap up the best first half in 5 years on the market, according to the Dow. Futures on the Dow are basically flat, though, this morning after another record-setting close. New England business now. Massachusetts loves its World Cup soccer. Beer sales are proof of that. They're through the roof at the midway point of the tournament, powered in no small part by the presence of Scottish football fans. The state's growth in beer sales overpowers all of the other U.S. host cities. This report is from the Beer Institute, and yes, there is such a thing. It shows sales at bars and restaurants in the Commonwealth are up more than 27% during the World Cup, which blows away New York and New Jersey by almost double digits. Massachusetts seems to be a trendsetter beyond the soccer, too. Beer sales are up 12% so far this year compared to last year. That's four times greater than similar comparisons in other host cities. Well, just in the nick of time, it appears a House Senate Conference Committee on Beacon Hill has hit the right notes to agree on a $63 billion budget package, and they'll do it ahead of time. This is rare for Massachusetts, traditionally one of the last states in the nation to approve a spending plan. That bill is off to Governor Healey's desk, where, as expected, she will sign it. Change of plans makes all the difference in the world for Boston's Downtown Crossing neighborhood. A revival of the One Bromfield Tower now features hundreds of apartments instead of office space. The Boston Business Journal reports the Midwood Investment Group will build more than 700 apartments in that tower. The same developer is planning more than 150 more apartments just up the block. Empty office space has been an unfortunate turn of events for the once bustling neighborhood, with an increase in work from home protocols since the global pandemic several years ago. Sunshine in Boston. And we're off. 71 right now in the city. We could hit 90 later today. Coming up on WBZ News Radio this morning, it's no day at these beaches as the hottest weather in years arrives. The MBTA's got your ticket to ride and a change of plans for Ariana Grande fans. Details coming up next on WBZ Boston's News Radio. Good Tuesday morning. It's 8:27. I would like to hold my little one.
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0: We're on at 8:30 in Boston on this Tuesday morning. Hazy sunshine here in the city, already 71 degrees. As we get started together on our drive to work, it is good to be with you. Riding shotgun this morning, I'm Jeff Brown. We're ready for liftoff. Let's try to stay grounded, though, shall we?
2: It'll turn much warmer today than some brutal heat and oppressive humidity will last tomorrow through Independence Day.
0: That is WBZ AccuWeather meteorologist Joe Lundberg. Here it comes.
33: The worst is yet to come, but the impact of this week's heat is already being felt.
34: We've already had a guy pass out yesterday of heat strokes.
35: And it's going to be even hotter today and even hotter tomorrow.
34: Yes.
33: So he wasn't taking any chances.
34: Getting bags of ice to make sure we fill up all of our coolers. We have Gatorade dispensers that we get filled up.
33: And kept filled with an extreme heat warning issued for tomorrow through Saturday as temperatures soar into triple digits in some spots with seething humidity.
34: It's terrible. It wears on you.
36: There's not much you can really do about it with like 100 degrees plus. Yeah, it's gonna be nuts.
33: So as the heat dome gets ready to seal us in, they've got their eyes on the prize.
37: I'm going down to the Cape this for it, and it'll be nice and cool and hopefully avoid the traffic. That's the biggest part.
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0: Dare to dream. What is going on here at Fenway Park? The Red Sox have suddenly strung together a five-game winning streak. They beat the Nationals at Fenway last night. Sox and Nats will go again tonight, 7-10. First pitch, the World Cup continues to deliver as Paraguay upsets Germany, a favorite to win the whole thing in the knockout round in Foxborough. The United States is on the pitch coming up tomorrow night, and the MBTA's got a ticket to ride for the final World Cup match in Foxborough.
13: We've got one more match to go for the World Cup action in Foxborough, the quarterfinal taking place next Thursday at Gillette, a.k.a. Boston Stadium. MBTA saying round-trip tickets are on sale if you're one of the lucky ones who's got a ticket. $80 will get you that round-trip train ticket from South Station to Foxborough. The teams in that quarterfinal are yet to be determined,
1: in this knockout stage. Jim McKay, WBZ, Boston's News Radio.
0: And she's back at Wimbledon.
3: 23-time Grand Slam champion, 44-year-old Serena Williams is making her singles comeback at Wimbledon. The moment is finally here. After 4 years away from the game she once dominated, she has one thing on her mind at this point in her life and her career, and that is having fun.
9: Not that I never enjoyed it before, because or else I wouldn't be here today, but I feel like I'm really going to enjoy being out there.
3: And fans all around the world are so excited to have Serena Williams back on a singles court. Serena will play doubles at Wimbledon as well with the older sister, 46-year-old, 7-time Grand Slam winner, Venus Williams.
9: I never really think too much about what Venus and I have done here, and we do have memories sometimes.
3: Yeah, and they've done a lot. Lots of memories to choose from indeed for Serena Williams.
10: It's Serena Williams again.
3: Back on the Wimbledon court today, playing singles, should be exciting. Drew Mulholland, WBZ, Boston's News Radio.
0: It's 8:33 coming up on WBZ News Radio this morning. Don't make me go to the beach. I've warned you. Let's check on the roads right now with Laurie Grandy, the Subaru Retailers of New England, all-wheel drive, traffic on the threes.
11: All right, so here's the deal on 95, Jeff. 95 northbound is jammed up from Highland Ave to Route 20. We're also dealing with delays now in Weston. This is due to a disabled box truck. It's on the ramp from 95 northbound, the off-ramp to the Mass Pike, right before it splits to go either east or westbound. So keep an eye out for that. Upper end of 128 southbound, slow going through Linfield and then Burlington now, right to Trapello Road and Waltham. A lot of volume there. Downtown, Storrow Drive eastbound, jammed up now Mass Ave to Government Center. Still full up in the Sumner and the Ted Williams tunnels. The Tobin is back to Carter Street right now. Route 1A southbound, slow out of Revere approaching Boardman Street. 93 southbound, back to the Fellsway. Northbound Expressway, slow from Braintree into Boston, 37 minutes. That's your ride in. And traffic continues to slow southbound as well, Columbia Road to Freeport Street. Laurie Grandy, WBZ's traffic on the threes.
0: So in the last 25 years plus, Boston has hit 100 degrees exactly 6 times.
11: Wow.
0: And we might do it twice this week. If
11: oh my gosh.
0: Yep.
11: Oh wow. What does that
0: tell
11: something?
0: You? This is some of the hottest weather that this city has ever seen coming up.
11: It's not just here. It's all over the world.
0: It's all over the world. We've seen it. What's happening really here, there are two mini heat domes that are going to collide to make a massive heat dome.
11: Wow.
0: That's what's going on. So today, it's 71 degrees. We could hit 90 in Boston. If not in Boston, then certainly in some communities. And as we look forward, tomorrow, Thursday, Friday, Saturday, this could be a 5-day heat wave, one of the longest we've ever experienced. We'll see temperatures topping 100 degrees more than likely on Thursday and Friday this week. And again, there's been only 6 since the year of 2000. And also coming up on Saturday, we'll be in the lower 90s, more than likely in your neck of the woods as well. That's the official 4th of July holiday. There's a heat, extreme heat warning going to kick in at 10 o'clock tomorrow and will take us through 8 p.m. on Saturday night. Brace yourself. It's coming. 71 right now in Boston. It's 8:35. And not only that, the worst possible timing. Water quality testing is going to continue today after a wastewater treatment plant failure in Haverhill continues to spill millions of gallons of sewage into the Merrimack River.
12: It's 4th of July weekend, right? So this is a big week for everyone up here on the North Shore around the Merrimack Valley. And, I think everyone's going to be affected. So this is a health crisis and an economic crisis.
0: That is Sean Reardon, the mayor of Newburyport, with WBZ News Radio this morning. His city certainly affected, with dozens of beaches off limits till further notice. It extends up and down the North Shore, and that's all of Ipswich as well.
14: This is the first break. This is where all the sewage is coming out right now.
15: Haverhill's DPW director says Friday's torrential rain caused 2 sewage breaks in the city's main pumping station. Crews are working on an emergency bypass.
16: We hope to have it done by Wednesday so we stop putting into the river. And that way people can have 4th of July downriver.
15: But still, Ipswich residents have questions like,
17: why isn't there the infrastructure to protect our natural resources from major contamination like this?
15: Beachgoers will make the best of it, even though for now they're left high and dry.
18: It would have been nice to put my feet in the water, but hey, better safe than sorry.
19: Yeah, it's good reasons because they're trying to protect us.
4: but I'm still sad that it's close.
0: WBZ TV's Tammy Mutasa also tells us that Governor Mara Healey is promising a whole of government response as quickly as possible. Water quality testing, by the way, will also take place in New Hampshire at Seabrook and Hampton Beaches today as well. New report sheds more disturbing light on the conduct of recently retired Canton Police Sergeant Sean Good. It finds he violated department policy for years. The town releases an independent report in an effort at transparency related to bigoted messages exchanged with former Mass State Police Trooper Michael Proctor during the Karen Reed murder investigation. This report finds Good's communications with Proctor are, quote, racist, misogynistic, anti-Semitic, homophobic, ableist, and otherwise offensive and or discriminatory. Good retired just days before Reed filed a lawsuit against the state police and Canton police in Bristol Superior Court. It's time-tested. The early bird gets the worm. At the airport.
5: An analysis by AAA found that summertime flights are more likely to be delayed or canceled compared to the rest of the year, but early flights are more likely to depart as scheduled. That makes these travelers happy with their decision to leave early in the morning.
6: Love it, because it just makes my day so much easier, because I know now that none of my other things are going to get pushed back.
7: So being able to have, like, your known time in an airport, known destination and arrival timer, maybe more guaranteed, feels a little bit better.
5: AAA says in 2025 at Logan Airport, roughly 90% of flights between 6 a.m. and 9 a.m. took off on time, compared to 56% between 6 p.m. and 9 p.m. At Logan, James Rojas, WBZ, Boston's News Radio.
0: It's 8:38. TikTok has got its hand in the cookie jar. Let's find out more with business news. Here's Courtney Donahoe.
8: Well, good morning. Global sales of Biscoff cookies have been soaring. The caramelized biscuits are now in the world's top five for sales. This year, a Japanese cheesecake trend involving the cookies went viral on TikTok. Lotus Bakeries has been gradually expanding the presence of the Biscoff cookie, including a partnership with Delta Airlines. More recently, the company opened a factory in Thailand to push its reach into Asian markets and has expanded into areas such as spreads, ice cream, and chocolates. Sales have jumped an average of 17% each year since 2014 as the brand's popularity continues to grow. Stocks are set to finish their best quarter in 6 years. However, futures are losing a bit of steam this morning. S&P futures are down 4 points. Dow futures are falling 50. I'm Courtney Donahoe, Bloomberg Business on WBZ Boston's News Radio.
0: Still to come. The hacky sack attack is back. We'll explain next. It's 8:39.
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4: Red Sox pushed their winning streak to 5 in a row after beating the Nationals 6-3 at Fenway. Ranger Suarez went 6 innings on the mound, allowing 3 runs and striking out 8. The Sox will look to make it 6 straight wins tonight. Connelly Early is on the mound for Boston. First pitch is at 7:10. NBA free agency starts tonight at 6. Meanwhile, a big trade going down as the Trailblazers acquire 2-time All-Star point guard Ja Morant from the Grizzlies in exchange for forwards Jeremy Grant and Chris Murphy. And round of 32 action continues at the World Cup today, starting with Norway squaring off with Ivory Coast at 1. Paraguay stunned Germany in a penalty shootout in Foxborough yesterday to punch their ticket to the round of 16. Dan Watkins, WBZ, Boston's News Radio.
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5: All right, still dealing with an issue. This is coming off of 95 northbound. There is a crash, a minor crash in the breakdown lane just after Route 9. So we're dealing with heavy pockets, actually, Route 9 to Route 20, and also with the situation going on at Route 9. There is also a disabled box truck on the ramp from 95 northbound to the Mass Pike. It's just before it splits off for east or west there. It's still in the process of waiting for a tow truck to get on the scene there. It continues to be slow as well. Upper end of 128 through Linfield and Burlington right to Trapello Road and Waltham. Downtown, Storrow Drive eastbound, tied up approaching Kenmore Square. Again, from the Fairfield Street footbridge to Government Center, Sumner's full. So is the Ted Williams Tunnel. The Taupin back to Carter Street. Route 1A is slow out of Revere. 93 southbound is tough from Medford Square to the O'Neill Tunnel. So that's not too bad there. Lever Connector is still tight. Eastbound Mass Pike, slow going through Newton all the way to Fenway Park. It's also heavy on the westbound side of the Mass Pike from Newton Corner to the supermarket overpass. Lori Grandy, WBZ's traffic on the three.
3: Okay, so not too difficult to take this morning in Boston. It is a little on the humid side, but it's also just 71 degrees, which is a bargain. Later today, we'll see temps rising towards about 90, and we're well in the 90s over the next several days.
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3: An extreme heat warning officially gets underway at 10 o'clock tomorrow morning and takes us until Saturday night at 8 o'clock. A couple of those days will feature some of the warmest air Boston has ever experienced. Thanks for being with us. It's Tuesday morning, June 30th already. I'm Jeff Brown, and here are the five things you need to know at 8:45. Buried in debt, Governor Maura Healey this morning will announce more protections for people hit by mountains of medical bills. Now on sale, MBTA train tickets for the last World Cup match in Foxborough available today. A quarterfinal is coming up next week to wrap it all up at Boston Stadium. Same story, different day. Again, no winner in Mass Megabucks. The second biggest jackpot in that game's history now climbs to $21.6 million. Falling short, new research finds social media apps continue to fail our children. Built-in protections either don't work or can be worked around. Evidence accepted at the upcoming murder trial of a South Shore mom.
6: 911 calls will be heard by the jury in the Lindsay Clancy murder case. The Duxbury mother, who's accused of killing her three children over 3 years ago. This week, the judge signed off on a request from prosecutors to allow for the jury to hear the 911 calls that were made from Clancy's husband back in January of 2023. Clancy's legal team is set to pursue an insanity defense when the trial begins at Plymouth Superior Court on July 20th. Jim McKay, WBZ, Boston's News Radio.
3: Well, just as much of this nation is about to bake in extreme heat, the FDA's new sunscreen approval is about to hit the market.
7: When you run to the store to buy a tube of sunscreen, you may not look that closely at the ingredients. Just the SPF you want, maybe a fun scent or color, and off you go. However, starting later on this summer, the tube or tub you get might

0: have a brand new ingredient on that list. Bemotrizinol is the first update to sunscreen here in the U.S. in more than 20 years. BEMT, as it's also called, has also been used for years in Europe with rave reviews. While it might cost a bit more than your traditional sunscreen, experts say it could provide some serious benefits. Bemotrizinol is expected to be available here in the U.S. on store shelves as soon as August. Nicole Davis, WBZ, Boston's News Radio.
1: Unfortunately, we're going to need it this week. It's 8:47 right now. Hazy sunshine, 71 in Boston. A suspect accused a second time on drunken driving charges pleads not guilty. Prosecutors say 38-year-old Brandon Harbor was behind the wheel Sunday night, not far from Carson Beach, when a woman passenger in that vehicle fell from the sunroof and was seriously injured. Prosecutors say Harbor was not there when police arrived. He returned to the scene and was taken into custody. He'll be back in court next week. The woman taken to a Boston hospital for treatment. A second case of measles has hit Connecticut. The health officials in the state confirmed the positive test over the weekend. Measles has erupted in several areas across this country in the past year or so, most recently in Utah, and it's due to falling vaccination rates. Massachusetts health officials confirmed two cases so far in the Commonwealth, also some potentially exposed here from out-of-state travelers just passing through. In the air, police in Methuen are going high-tech, but it comes with a cost.
2: Fly-by-night, the Methuen Police Department is looking to purchase a night-capable drone. They're trying to improve search, rescue, and emergency response operations. The new drone offers better thermal imaging and reliability while continuing to follow FAA line-of-sight rules. Officers in Methuen say drones have helped locate suspects, missing people, document crime scenes, and monitor large public events. And the new one's got a price tag of $25,000, funded through the city's capital improvement budget, despite broader efforts to reduce spending. Matt Shearer, WBZ, Boston's News Radio.
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4: $7.99.
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1: It's liftoff time for the Marblehead Festival of Arts.
6: They're celebrating 60 years in Marblehead. The Marblehead Festival of Arts, things officially get rolling tomorrow, coinciding with America's 250th birthday, running through July 5th. But the place is already getting busy. Just ask Brian Wheeler, producer of the concerts at Crocker Park and chairman of Performing Arts.
7: We have 16 tremendous acts that are going to be performing from July 1st through the 4th. But all over town, we've got over 60 events that are all free and family-focused, from art exhibits to painting to sculpting to film to theater. It's going to be a tremendous week here in Marblehead, Massachusetts, and we hope you all come out.
6: I know you take a lot of pride in getting a lot of great bands in there. You've done it again.
7: Thank you. Yeah, this is my 26th year of producing and my 51st year altogether being involved with the festival. 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
6: 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Mr. Wheeler is a busy man. 400 volunteers there in Marblehead working hard for their community. July 4th, fireworks, too, at the Marblehead Festival of Arts. Going to be fun. Drew Mulholland, WBZ, Boston's News Radio.
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1: 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Seems like it kind of snuck up on us, but we'll take it, right? Now, right around the corner, we'll check traffic and weather together coming up next.
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12: Excuse me, one second.
1: All right. We'll just wait for Laurie to take a lozenge. And here she is.
12: Northbound Expressway, slow going Furnaceburg Parkway, getting up towards Southampton Street now. So still some heavy volume to get through downtown. 33 minutes, that's the ride on the expressway northbound. 93 southbound doesn't slow down until Mystic Valley Parkway now. Getting across the Zakin Bridge is slow and then into the O'Neill Tunnel. Lever Connector is full. The Pike eastbound, toughest through Newton into Brighton approaching Fenway. It's also heavy on the westbound side through Newton approaching the supermarket overpass. There. Work continues in Cambridge. It's Memorial Drive eastbound. The right lane is blocked off right at Ames Street. So that's why traffic is back to Mass Ave. Route 1A, slow Revere Beach Parkway to Boardman Street. Still dealing with delays. Soldiers Field Road, heavy, slow from the Doubletree to the BU Bridge. The eastbound side of Storrow is tough approaching Government Center. Heavy traffic at the entrance to the Sumner. The Ted Williams Tunnel is full. The Tobin is better. It's back through the Chelsea curves though. Got a work crew to watch out for in Middleborough, 495 northbound. That's what's slowing the ride just after Route 44. Heavy traffic as well on 95 northbound in Wellesley. We have a crash. It's minor in nature. It's in the breakdown lane just after Route 9. We're also still dealing with that disabled truck. There is a tow truck on scene right now. It's a disabled box truck they're trying to clear from the ramp 95 northbound to the Mass Pike just before it splits for the east or westbound sides of the Pike. Lori Grandy, WBZ's traffic on the threes.
1: Let's check this four-day WBZ AccuWeather forecast right now. Here's meteorologist Joe Lundberg.
13: And things are going to be heating up over the next couple of days, Jeff. Temperatures mid to upper 80s today with sunshine and some clouds. There can be a thunderstorm that wanders through later this afternoon and this evening. Then overnight tonight, partly to mostly cloudy, and it stays kind of warm, though, just 71. Tomorrow, the heat continues to escalate. Partly sunny skies. It'll become breezy in the afternoon with a high of 94 to 98, low to mid-80s in the Cape. And then as the real field temperatures, they're probably going to top the century mark in many places. Watch out for an afternoon or evening thunderstorm with gusty winds and some downpours. Thursday and Friday, not an awful lot changes. Brutal heat and humidity with sun and some clouds. Temperatures well into the 90s both days, challenging records. There may be a thunderstorm that wanders through either afternoon, and the heat's going to linger into the start of the weekend. I'm AccuWeather meteorologist Joe Lundberg, WBZ, Boston's News Radio.
1: Hazy sunshine this morning in Boston. It's 71 here in the city. 8:56 on this Tuesday morning. Governor Healey this morning is about to release more protection for patients buried under mountains of medical debt. The governor will announce new plans that would ban these overdue bills from hitting consumer credit agencies. The move is expected to protect several patients in Massachusetts at risk of a downgrade to their credit scores due to medical debt. The news comes just days after three organizations launched the largest medical debt relief program ever in this state, wiping out $170 million for nearly 150,000 patients in Massachusetts. Sunshine in Boston. 70s now, 90 later on today. Coming up on WBZ News Radio this morning, mixed messages on a roadmap to peace in the Middle East. One more match for Boston's World Cup party yet to come. And the city of Boston gets ready to honor the century mark. We'll check on these stories and more coming up next right here at WBZ, Boston's News Radio. 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
12: Lori Grandy here. 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
1: Good morning. It is 9 o'clock in Boston. Hazy sunshine, already 71 here in the city. Getting a little uncomfortable, too. Humidity on the rise today. Our destination is about 90 degrees. Thanks for being with us as we get started together this Tuesday morning. 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I'm Jeff Brown, and Boston is just warming up. See what I did there?
18: Times of sun and clouds, warm but humid today. High 85 to 89, 70s on the Cape and the Islands.
1: That's WBZ AccuWeather meteorologist Joe Lundberg. An extreme heat warning is officially going to kick in tomorrow morning at 10 o'clock. Talks on a path to permanent peace between the United States and Iran are giving mixed messages this morning. They're expected to get underway in Qatar this week, but what form those talks are expected to take remains very much up in the air. President Trump says he's sending his top negotiators, son-in-law Jared Kushner and aide Steve Witkoff, for face-to-face discussions, while Iran says they'll send a team there but won't say who they intend to talk to. The war with Iran is also said to cost the average American household about $1,000 so far. Moody's Analytics says higher gas prices lead the way, followed by shipping costs and higher interest rates, too. These have been crazy times. Recently at the World Cup soccer tournament, WBZ's Drew Mulholland is here with a roundup. Morning, Andrew.
19: Morning, Jeffrey. We are 3 hours and 58 minutes away from the start of the next game.
1: But who's counting?
19: Not that I am enjoying every second of it. All right. So did you see all this? Brazil with that final minute goal versus Japan. That was only the start of the drama. Here in Foxborough, Paraguay shocked Germany in penalty kicks.
20: He scored!
19: Wow. How about that?
1: That's, huh? That's amazing stuff. Yeah. Germany was a favorite, right?
19: Yeah, they were one of the favorites to win this thing. But yes, and the late night, too. You didn't stay up for this, of course. But Morocco beats the Netherlands in PKs, Lori Grandy.
12: PKs would be penalty kicks.
19: Yep. Yeah. Outstanding work. You know, we're learning as
1: you
19: we
1: see.
19: Go.
1: The thing is with Lori, she learns and she retains the information.
19: She'll never forget.
1: It's very good.
12: You can keep it. Yes.
19: Team USA, of course, goes tomorrow. Three games today, though. First up, little appetizer.
1: Wow. A lot of stuff going on. And just as this is getting hitting its stride, the Red Sox are hitting their stride.
19: Five
1: too.
19: In a row.
1: What's up with that?
19: Five.
1: Red Sox and Washington Nationals will be underway tonight at Fenway Park. First pitch is coming up at 7:10. NBA free agency kicks in around 6 o'clock tonight. Celtics expected to be fairly active. Change of plans for Ariana Grande fans. Tickets to see her upcoming shows at the Garden will need some rearrangement. Two of those three shows will be rescheduled. The Wednesday, July 22nd show has been moved to Thursday. The July 24th Friday show is bumped to Sunday. The Saturday show stays right where it is. Grande and her team will be coming east from shows on the West Coast, and the new dates are to ensure the full production can be executed safely and as intended. It's 9:03. Let's check on the roadways now with Lori Grandy and the Subaru Retailers of New England. All-wheel drive, traffic on the threes.
12: Okay, so we had a crash on 95 northbound at Route 9 in Wellesley. That crash has just cleared, so that's some good news. It is still very slow through Wellesley on 95 northbound, and they have finally been able to clear that disabled box truck off the ramp from 95 northbound to the Mass Pike, so that's now out of the way. 95 or 128 southbound, jammed up through Wakefield, again through Lexington, right to Trapello Road in Waltham, so very heavy on the upper end of 128. In Middleborough, we have a crash. Actually, it's a work crew right now, 495 northbound, just after Route 44, so keep an eye out for that. In Cambridge, work crews have set up shop for the day, eastbound Memorial Drive, right by Ames Street. Eastbound Mass Pike is a little bit better than it was, still slow, though, through Newton and Brighton approaching Fenway. Lori Grandy, WBZ's traffic on the threes.
1: Sunshine, 71 in Boston this morning. It's a little sticky here in the city. Humidity level's going to be soaring sky high in the days to come. Got a major heat wave on the way. And keep in mind, Boston has only hit 100 degrees on a handful of occasions over the last 25 plus years. And we're going to do it more than likely twice this week. Thursday and Friday seem to be the hottest of this upcoming stretch, with temps exceeding 100 degrees, especially on Thursday afternoon, a chance to do it again on Friday, and this heat is even going to extend onto into 4th of July itself. An extreme heat warning will officially kick in at 10 o'clock tomorrow morning and will take us through Saturday night at 8 o'clock. Right now, in Boston, 71, hazy sunshine, at 9:05 on this Tuesday morning.
20: They're doing the best they can to prepare for what could be record-setting heat.
21: Yeah, I usually keep an extra set of clothes in the truck. I grab extra water for the day, because it's going to be hot.
22: No wet towels. Go inside anywhere that has AC, whenever you can.
20: But when this type of weather shows up,
22: there's really not much you can do.
20: Ride it out, and it's not going to be easy, with temperatures ranging from 90 to 105 degrees for the bulk of the week, along with soupy conditions and heat indices soaring as high as 110 to 115 degrees.
22: Pretty miserable, man.
20: Is it worse going through it or worse knowing it's coming?
22: Honestly, going through it.
21: It doesn't matter. It's still going to suck, but you just got to get through it.
23: There's nothing we can do with the heat.
20: Chris Fama, WBZ. Boston's News Radio.
1: Six people in Boston who've hit the century mark will be honored today in Roxbury.
24: The Centenarian Society of Boston hosts the celebration of the city's oldest residents who've turned 100 at Boston Elder Services. The group has been doing this since 2011 to honor not only their age, but their wisdom, resilience, and life experiences. Honorees will receive official citations from the city, the governor's office, and state lawmakers, as well as a personalized medallion to mark the achievement. Respect your elders. Jay Willett, WBZ, Boston's News Radio.
1: It is the nation's final primary election day before America's birthday coming up on Saturday. Voters in Colorado are the only ones headed to the polls today. They'll whittle down the choices for the state's next governor to take over for the term-limited Jared Polis. The ballots also include matchups for Senate and the House on Capitol Hill. Massachusetts primary election day is coming up on September 1st. The midterm elections are scheduled for November 3rd. It is 9:07. Bad weather this morning in the South Pacific forces NASA to postpone the launch of a first-of-its-kind project.
0: Since 2004, the Neil Gehrel Swift Observatory has been sending back amazing images of stars at the end of their lives, but it's suddenly dropping out of its orbit.
2: If we do nothing, Swift will re-enter the atmosphere
0: and burn up, says NASA's Regina Caputo.
2: And so there's nothing to lose.
0: An aerospace startup called Catalyst has been hired to design and deploy a robot to hook up to the Swift telescope and haul it approximately 100 miles higher, extending its life by a decade. Jim Ryan, ABC News.
1: We'll try again tomorrow. These guys are in Boston tonight.
3: I was thinking about moving in your direction.
1: It's Goose. Have yourself a night in the water. The first of two sold-out shows at Leader Bank Pavilion here. Doors open this afternoon at 6 o'clock. It's 9:08. We're about to open for business on Wall Street in the final day of the first half of the trading year. Let's find out more from Bloomberg. Here's Courtney Donahoe.
4: And it's a calm finish after an incredible surge for stocks this past quarter and so far this year. The S&P 500 has jumped 14% since the beginning of April, driven by the bump in chip shares. However, it looks like we're ending the month with a bit of a whimper. S&P futures are little changed. Dow futures are down 45 points. Meantime, signs that companies are increasingly turning to artificial intelligence to handle customer service tasks has triggered a sell-off in shares of a call center company. Concentrix cut its sales outlook and is warning that some of its customers are pulling back on spending. Analysts are worried that the call center industry is facing a severe threat from new artificial intelligence tools. Shares of Concentrix tumbling 25% in early trading this morning. I'm Courtney Donahoe, Bloomberg Business on WBZ Boston's News Radio.
1: Still to come. It's no day at these beaches. Details coming up next. It's 9:09.
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9: Red Sox beat the Nationals 6-3 to make it 5 straight wins. Interim manager Chad Tracy says it feels good to carry that momentum over from the weekend.
10: To come out the way we did offensively the first 3 or 4 innings was nice to see. We jumped on some pitches, hit some balls really hard, got ourselves a lead again. We've talked a lot about, like, let's get runs early and play with the lead.
9: The Sox will look to make it 6 in a row tonight. First pitch against Washington is at 7:10. In the NBA, former Celtics big man Kristaps Porzingis is staying with the Warriors as ESPN reports he's signing a 2-year, $40 million contract extension. And in the NFL, the Lions are releasing cornerback Terrion Arnold after he was arrested last week on felony kidnapping and armed robbery charges. Dan Watkins, WBZ, Boston's News Radio.
1: Let's check on the roads now at 9:13. Find out where we stand at this very moment with the Subaru Retailers of New England all-wheel drive traffic on the threes.
12: Okay, so here's the deal. We have a crash right now in Middleboro. It's on 495 northbound right at Route 44. You're going to find yourself slowing, though, starting at Route 18, getting to that point. There's a work crew in Rainham on 495 northbound just before Route 24. So traffic is jammed up there as well. In Duxbury now, we're getting word of a new crash on Route 3 northbound at Route 14. Watch out for that slowdown as well. And traffic continues to be heavy through Acton and Concord on Route 2. Now, downtown, we have work crews in Cambridge Memorial Drive eastbound right by Ames Street. That has the right travel lane blocked off there. 93 southbound doesn't slow down now until Mystic Ave approaching the O'Neill Tunnel. Lever Connector is slow end-to-end. Northbound Expressway is tied up from the Furnace Brook Parkway, getting up to Southampton Street. It's still about a 30-minute ride heading into the city right now. Watch out for delays as well. Still Route 1A southbound, slow Suffolk Downs to Boardman Street, so that's an improvement. You have to admit it. Traffic continues to slow, still getting through the Ted Williams Tunnel, but the Sumner's better. Storrow Drive eastbound hangs up at Mass Ave, approaching Government Center. Lori Grandy, WBZ's traffic on the threes.
1: It certainly is a beautiful morning here in Boston. It's getting a little humid, though. 72 right now here in the city. We'll see temperatures well into the 80s, maybe low 90s coming up today. And it's a start of a heat wave here in Boston. Extreme heat warning kicks in officially tomorrow morning.
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1: So the temperature in Boston has a realistic possibility of hitting 90 today, and if it does, it could make 5 consecutive days we will be at or above that magic number. Thanks for being with us on this Tuesday morning. It's June 30th. I'm Jeff Brown, and here are the 5 things you need to know at 9:15. It is the final day in session. The U.S. Supreme Court officially wraps up its business this morning with rulings on campaign finance, transgender athletes, and birthright citizenship all due today. Back at the bargaining table, conflicting details about peace talks between the United States and Iran, which are set to get underway this week in Qatar. Sticks and stones, but the words of a former Canton police sergeant deeply hurt. A new independent report is out on messages exchanged during the Karen Reed investigation. Save these new dates. 2 Ariana Grande shows coming up at the Garden next month have been rescheduled, the singer says, for safety's sake. It's life in prison and then some for Attorney General Andrea Campbell's older brother.
11: 45-year-old Alvin Campbell Jr. was found guilty earlier this month on 21 charges, including aggravated rape, kidnapping, and indecent assault and battery.
13: The defendant used his role as a livery driver and a former Uber driver to target women who were coming out of downtown bars who he knew were so intoxicated that he could easily get them into his vehicle under the guise of being a safe ride home.
11: Campbell will spend the rest of his natural life in prison. Assistant District Attorney Aaron Murphy.
14: There is a life sentence on one of the counts with a parole eligibility. However, on all of the other counts, she gave him consecutive terms of years, totaling to our math, 120 to 140 years.
11: Judge Mary Ames' sentence went above and beyond what the prosecution had recommended. In Suffolk Superior Court in Boston, Sherry Small, WBZ Boston's News Radio.
1: It is a cold case, 41 years in the making, and it finally meets its moment in court today. A woman accused of abandoning a newborn baby in the woods of Mansfield back in 1985 will be in Bristol County Superior Court in Fall River today and face charges connected to the murder of baby Doe Mansfield. 59-year-old Diane Curry Peck of Attleboro has been indicted by a grand jury. Court documents indicate Peck's son's body was found by hunters all those years ago. No other details have been released so far. Water quality testing continues today at beaches up and down the North Shore after a wastewater treatment plant failure in Haverhill continues to send millions of gallons of sewage into the Merrimack River.
0: Really disgusting.
2: It's a real bummer, especially because it's 4th of July week.
1: Beaches from Newburyport and Plum Island to all of Ipswich are down for the count. Sean Reardon is the mayor of Newburyport and joined us this morning on WBZ News Radio.
15: Yeah, well, you know, it's huge, Jeff. You know, it's 4th of July weekend, right? So this is a big week for everyone up here on the North Shore around the Merrimack Valley, and you know, I think everyone's going to be affected. So this is a health crisis and an economic crisis.
1: I know the people in Haverhill have been working round the clock, and Governor Healey says this is going to be a whole of government approach to fixing this, but what are the outlooks do you anticipate for the rest of this week?
15: So they're hoping, I think, best case scenario, that they get the bypass in place by Friday, but that said, 8 million gallons of sewage is getting dumped into the Merrimack River each day, so hopefully they keep working as fast as they can, and hopefully they can beat that Friday deadline.
1: So I just want to clarify that people, are they allowed to be on the sand but prohibited from going in the water, or is the entire beach off limits?
15: No, so you can go on the sand. They're not allowed. They can't tell you not to go into the water. They can just give you all the information that you can make that decision on your own. So obviously we don't want anybody in the water, but you are allowed to visit the beach.
1: That's Sean Reardon, the mayor of Newburyport, with us on WBZ News Radio early this morning. Testing will be underway again at all of those beaches today, and testing will also take place in New Hampshire at Seabrook and Hampton beaches as well. It's the worst possible timing, too, as the temperature is expected to rise to about 90 today here in Boston and then some in the coming days. 72 right now in the city. It is 9:19 on this Tuesday morning. 'Tis the season of the tick, and local researchers hope help will soon be on the way.
4: The warm weather is here, and so are the ticks and tick-borne diseases. And that's why researchers are looking into a pill that could potentially fight off ticks like they do for cats and dogs.
16: There's evidence in dogs that lotilaner can prevent transmission of the Lyme disease bacteria. They're currently studying it in humans to see if it might also prevent Lyme disease transmission in humans. They're starting their phase 2 trial currently.
4: Dr. Lyndon Hugh at Tufts Medical School has done research for Tarsus Pharmaceuticals, which is working on the pill. He says one pill could potentially keep you protected for a month.
16: So you could potentially take it just before you go camping, and then have it be active for a month afterwards, or you could take 2 to 3 pills and be covered for the entire tick season, potentially.
4: Hugh hopes this could reduce the risk for infections. Brooke McCarthy, WBZ, Boston's News Radio.
1: Where do you think you're going these days? Certainly, the early bird continues to get the worm, especially at the airport these days.
17: It may not be the most fun thing, waking up early to catch a morning flight, but that may just make the slight difference in ensuring your plane isn't delayed or canceled, especially during summertime. That's according to an analysis by AAA, which shows summer flights are more likely to run into timing turbulence compared to the rest of the year. But booking a morning flight betters your odds. Though, that's not the reason these folks booked early.
18: It was the cheapest option.
19: I'm flying just because of flight availability. I fly standby, and so it's based off of open seats.
20: Going to Las Vegas, and I want to spend as much time in the sun and have the whole day to travel.
17: AAA says Sunday and Thursdays had the highest chance of delays and cancellations in summer months, while Saturday and Tuesday saw lower rates. At Logan, James Rojas, WBZ, Boston's News Radio.
1: Two great names sound great together. Carlos Santana joins the Doobie Brothers on stage for the Oneness Tour at the Xfinity Center. Santana, Rock and Roll Hall of Famer, has sold more than 100 million records worldwide. He delivers a 19-song set. After Hall of Famers themselves, the Doobie Brothers and their 40 million albums open up on stage. It's 9:21, Tuesday morning in Boston. We'll check traffic and weather together coming up next.
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18: The round of 32 continues with action today, including Norway against Ivory Coast. Yesterday saw a major upset. Paraguay shocking Germany on penalty kicks to advance to the round of 16.
21: Paraguay have won it! And they booted Germany out of the World Cup!
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1: So far, so good this Tuesday morning in Boston. Hazy sunshine, 72 here in the city. It's 923. Let's check on the roadways. It's the Subaru Retailers of New England all-wheel drive traffic on the threes.
12: Still seeing a lot of volume out there, especially if you're traveling in towards the downtown. The Tobin Bridge is much improved, but still slow. Center span to the Lever Connector, and the Ted Williams Tunnel is back to the airport. Eastbound Storrow Drive, you're slowing there at Mass Ave to Government Center. Also, work crews have set up on Memorial Drive eastbound by Ames Street in Cambridge. The right lane is blocked off there. Now, Mass Pike eastbound, heavy still through Newton and Alston, and now there's a disabled truck to watch out for. It's in the left-hand lane, eastbound on the Mass Pike, just after the Prue Tunnel, so keep an eye out for that. Traffic is still slowing on Route 1A southbound out of Revere, approaching Boardman Street. We continue to see delays as well if you're traveling on 95. Slow going through Wellesley, all the way through Wakefield on 128 southbound, through Lexington as well to Trapello Road and Waltham. Now, here's the deal. We have a crash in Duxbury, Route 3 northbound. It's just after Route 14. Another crash now in Middleboro, 495 northbound. The left-hand lane is knocked out right at Route 44. That's 495 northbound at Route 44 in Middleboro. Traffic is jammed from Route 18. You want to keep it to the right-hand side. And we have a work crew in Rainham, 495 northbound at Route 24. Lori Grandy, WBZ's traffic on the threes.
1: Some dangerous heat on the way. It's part of the four-day WBZ AccuWeather forecast. We check in this morning with meteorologist Joe Lundberg.
22: Yeah, the real bad stuff, Jeff, will move in tomorrow and last through at least Friday and perhaps even into Saturday. That's why we've got extreme heat warnings that go into effect at 10 a.m. tomorrow through 8 p.m. Saturday, except for the Cape and the islands. Now, for today, not bad with sun and clouds. Certainly going to be warmer than it was yesterday and humid. Mid to upper 80s with the warmest spots inland, 70s for the Cape and the islands. Watch out for a thunderstorm later this afternoon and into tonight. Otherwise, some clouds tonight, though 71. That heat builds tomorrow with a west to southwest breeze. Temperatures are off to the races. Mid to upper 90s. The record of 98 was last reached in 1963. It's within reach. Head of the Cape and the islands. Low to mid 80s there. And again, watch out for an afternoon or evening gusty thunder. Thursday and Friday, not an awful lot changes. Sun, some clouds, breezy, excessive heat and oppressive humidity. A chance for thunderstorms each afternoon. Both days should be well up into the 90s. I'm AccuWeather meteorologist Joe Lundberg, WBZ Boston's News Radio.
1: 72 right now in Boston. It's 9:25. Wall Street is about to open for business on the final trading day of the first half of this year. And this has been the best first half the market has seen in 5 years, especially on the Dow, which set another record yesterday. It's a little bit of a struggle this morning. Dow futures are down just slightly ahead of the opening bell. New England business this morning following a nearly 2-year renovation. It's a grand reopening of the Cape Ann Museum in Gloucester today. New lighting, new floors, more exhibition space as well. It is all completed with an overly aggressive fundraising campaign, too. And the Globe reports $23 million in a fundraising effort is a belated 150th anniversary celebration. The Cape Ann Museum was founded back in 1875, a few years after Boston's Museum of Fine Arts. Central Massachusetts private college, Anna Maria College, has filed for bankruptcy protection just after it announces it was closing for good. The Chapter 11 filing, according to the Boston Business Journal, came just a few days ago. The college owes up to $50 million to more than 200 creditors. on the line. Right now in Boston, 72 degrees and sunshine here in the city. Highs around 90 today. Coming up on WBZ News Radio this morning, the MBTA's got a ticket to ride. The best friend that weight loss ever had is about to get more expensive here in Massachusetts. And the numbers on this game are getting bigger, and we continue to play. We'll check these stories and more coming up next right here at WBZ, Boston's News Radio. Remember, our stories really come alive on social media. 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
16: 9:30 Tuesday in Boston. Sun is shining, hazy sunshine, a little bit humid, and getting worse. 72 right now in Boston. It is good of you to join us on this Tuesday morning drive to work or wherever. I'm Jeff Brown. You know what they say, if you can't take the heat, get out of the kitchen.
17: With some sunshine, we'll jump into the mid and upper 80s today. We'll be into the 90s tomorrow, all the way through Independence Day.
16: Seriously, though, where are you going to go if you can't go to the beach? And many of us can't go to the beach. WBZ AccuWeather meteorologist Joe Lundberg, an extreme heat warning is in effect starting tomorrow morning right through Saturday night. You can hit it big in the lottery, except no one has. Same story, different day at the Mass State Lottery.
18: Again, no winner in last night's Mass Mega Bucks drawing. Tomorrow night's jackpot climbs to $21.6 million, just shy of the all-time record set 41 years ago. Tonight, your chance at more than $500 million in the Mega Millions jackpot. That would be a nice gift under the Independence Day tree. It's been 3 months since anyone hit for all the marbles in Mass Millions, more than a year for all the numbers to match in Megabucks. Jay Willett, WBZ, Boston's News Radio.
16: New study this morning finds many social media apps are not doing what they said they'd do to protect children from online harm. The report from NYU and Northeastern University finds many protection protocols are missing or broken on apps such as Instagram, Snapchat, TikTok, YouTube. Researchers say their studies investigate following complaints of loneliness, bullying, and adult predators online, finds many loopholes still exist that allow adults to contact kids or kids to contact adults. Red Sox hope to make it 6 wins in a row. Tonight at Fenway Park, they'll take on the Washington Nationals. First pitch is coming up at 7:10 tonight. Celtics are expected to be somewhat busy as the NBA free agency begins this afternoon at 6 p.m. Three more World Cup matches on tap today, and the MBTA's got a ticket to ride for the final World Cup match in Foxborough.
3: We've got one more match to go for the World Cup action in Foxborough. The quarterfinal taking place next Thursday at Gillette, a.k.a. Boston Stadium. MBTA saying round-trip tickets are on sale if you're one of the lucky ones who's got a ticket. $80 will get you that round-trip train ticket from South Station to Foxborough. The teams in that quarterfinal are yet to be determined in this knockout stage. Jim McKay, WBZ, Boston's News Radio.
16: Relatively busy at 9:33 on this Tuesday morning in Greater Boston. Let's check out the highways now with Laurie and the Subaru Retailers of New England. All-wheel drive traffic on the threes.
4: All right, Jeff, still dealing with some problems in Duxbury. It's a crash that's knocked out the left-hand lane. Route 3 northbound, just after Route 14. Again, you want to keep it over to the right-hand side there. Also got a crash to watch out for in Middleborough. 495 northbound at Route 44. Left-hand lane is blocked off there. Traffic is right back to Route 18. Watch out for that delay. Northbound Expressway hangs up at the Furnaceburg Parkway up towards Southampton Street, but it's a better drive time now. It's 23 minutes. Braintree into Boston. Things are looking better for us. Lighter. 93 southbound. Slow Sullivan Square getting across the Zakin Bridge to the O'Neill Tunnel. Leverett Connector is still tied up end-to-end. Now the Pike eastbound slow through Alston approaching Fenway, and then there's a disabled truck to watch out for. It's just after the Prue Tunnel. The left-hand lane is blocked off there. Work continues as well on Memorial Drive eastbound by Ames Street in Cambridge. You want to keep it to the left-hand side. That right lane is blocked off. Lori Grant, WBZ's traffic on the threes.
16: Right, hazy sunshine 72 in Boston as we get things started on this Tuesday morning. We see high temperatures today approaching 90 here in Boston. Now, we may not get to that magic number here in the city, but it's likely that in inland locations we will. And if we do in Boston, that's going to make for a very lengthy heat wave, one of the longest in recent memory. We're expected to see daytime highs topping 90 degrees, really beginning in earnest tomorrow. 100 degrees on Thursday and Friday, a likely possibility. And this heat is more than likely to extend to the holiday, which is on Saturday, July 4th, coming up. That's why an extreme heat warning will officially be posted tomorrow morning at 10 o'clock and continue through Saturday night at 8. Dangerous heat on the way. Right now, not bad, but a little sticky here in Boston. 72 degrees. Hazy sunshine at 9:35 on this Tuesday morning. North of Boston, it's a party to celebrate a milestone.
10: They're celebrating 60 years in Marblehead. The Marblehead Festival of Arts, things officially get rolling tomorrow, coinciding with America's 250th birthday. But the place is already getting busy. Just ask Brian Wheeler, producer of the concerts at Crocker Park and chairman of Performing Arts.
19: We have 16 tremendous acts that are going to be performing from July 1st through the 4th. But all over town, we've got painting to sculpting, film to theater. So we hope you all come out.
10: I know you take a lot of pride in getting a lot of great bands in there. You've done it again.
19: Thank you. Yeah, this is my my 26th year of producing and my 51st year altogether being involved with the festival. It's wonderful to be of service, and we're thrilled to have the opportunity to showcase our town. This is our time to shine.
10: Ryan is also a senior marketing executive here for us at WBZ. Mr. Wheeler is a busy man. 400 volunteers there in Marblehead working hard for their community. July 4th fireworks, too, at the Marblehead Festival of Arts. Going to be fun. Drew Mulholland, WBZ, Boston's News Radio.
16: Boaters around Nantucket, you've been warned. There's a new slow zone in effect off the coast of the island after endangered North Atlantic right whales have been detected in the area. Boat strikes remain one of the leading causes of deaths to these mammals. Slow zones will remain in effect through July 13th. What's a BFF to weight loss expected to do? Some medications are about to get more expensive in Massachusetts.
20: Starting on Wednesday, MassHealth will stop covering GLP-1 and other anti-obesity medications prescribed only for weight loss. That'll affect about 22,000 residents. Coverage will continue for patients who use them to treat approved conditions such as type 2 diabetes. The idea is that it saves the state about $15 million annually. Drugs like Wegovy and Zepbound can cost more than $1,000 per month. Health experts say the medications help prevent serious obesity-related diseases and may reduce long-term health care costs. State state officials say the policy change is necessary because of rising healthcare expenses and expected federal Medicaid funding cuts. Matt Shearer, WBZ, Boston's News Radio.
16: More measles. A second case of measles has been reported and confirmed in Connecticut. The Department of Public Health says a positive test turned up this weekend. Measles has erupted in several areas of the country, most recently in Utah, and health experts say that's because of falling vaccination rates. Massachusetts health officials confirmed two cases in the Commonwealth so far this year. After all the rage at the Coachella Music Festival and a live album release, Justin Bieber says he is not planning a full-scale tour at all. The Grammy Award winner has been off the road for a while. He canceled his Justice World tour 3 years ago after being diagnosed with a rare neurological disorder. Fans were pushing for a big tour by Biebs to parlay with the Coachella shows, but word is, he won't do it. 9:38, coming off another record-setting close on the Dow. The market is open for business. Let's find out where it takes us this morning. We check in with Bloomberg. Here's Courtney Donahoe.
0: And a lot of the movement that we've been seeing is because of chip stocks. Good morning. They are actually heading for their best quarter ever, extending an extraordinary start to the year driven by demand for artificial intelligence equipment. The Philadelphia Stock Exchange Semiconductor Index has soared 82% in the second quarter, putting it on track for its best quarter ever. The gauge is up 94% this year, which, if it holds, would mark its best year since the dot-com boom back in 1999. Well, these shares have given a lift to the overall markets recently. The S&P 500 has risen 14% in the second quarter. However, stocks are starting to lose steam this last day of June. We're looking at a mixed open on Wall Street. The S&P 500 right now is little changed. However, the Dow is down 95 points. I'm Courtney Donahoe, Bloomberg Business on WBZ Boston's News Radio.
16: Still to come. Pops goes the airport. We'll explain next.
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0: trade, Portland is sending Jeremy Grant and Chris Murphy to Memphis in return. 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
1: A lot of people going to be going a long way this week on the roads. Let's find out if today is going to help us out. At 9:43, the Subaru Retailers of New England, all-wheel drive, traffic on the threes.
2: You know, overall, it's looking much better for us now. It's getting better, but this is a big vacation week as well. We do have a disabled truck to watch out for. It's eastbound on the Mass Pike. It's just after the Prue Tunnel, so the Pike is essentially slow through Alston, and then you got this left lane blocked off just after the Prue Tunnel with that big white truck that's still sitting there. There is a tow truck on scene now, I can see, so at least that's some good news there. Work continues. It's construction time. Eastbound on Memorial Drive at Ames Street. Those are the people you got to worry about in this heat today. Right lane is closed off there, and traffic is back to Mass Ave approaching that work crew. Storrow Drive also dealing with some heavy volume between the Fairfield Street footbridge and Government Center. And keep in mind that from time to time, westbound Storrow Drive, there'll be lane closures throughout the week as they move equipment and all the stuff they need to get ready for the big event on the Esplanade throughout the week. At Duxbury, that crash we had, Route 3 northbound by Route 14, that's cleared. However, we are still dealing with delays from Route 18 in Middleborough on 495 northbound. This is due to a crash right at Route 44. There, you want to keep it to the right-hand side. Lori Grandy, WBZ's traffic on the 3s.
1: Hazy sunshine, 72 in Boston this morning, increasing humidity throughout the day today, and with the temperatures on the rise, it is going to be a little uncomfortable later on with highs approaching 90.
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1: Dangerous heat and disgusting humidity on the way for the next several days. It starts tomorrow with an extreme heat warning kicking in at 10 o'clock in the morning, and it'll be with us until Saturday night. That is 4th of July holiday. Good to be with you on this Tuesday morning. It's June 30th. I'm Jeff Brown, and here are the five things you need to know. At 9:45, the water is calling, but these beaches are closed. Governor Healey promises a whole of government response to cleaning up raw sewage that has leaked into the Merrimack River. On the way, any minute now, the U.S. Supreme Court is expected to issue its final rulings of its session coming up this morning. In the nick of time, on fiscal New Year's Eve, no less, lawmakers on Beacon Hill have reached an agreement in principle on a compromise $63 billion budget. Contact, a drone hits near a cockpit window of an incoming JetBlue flight on approach to New York's JFK Airport. No one on board hurt. An accused killer's federal trial has been delayed after Luigi Mangione himself is delayed in an elevator.
4: Luigi Mangione seemed pretty relaxed today, actually smiling a bit, seemed to be having a nice rapport with his attorneys. He got stuck in an elevator for a few minutes with the U.S. Marshals, so the hearing was delayed. But beyond that, he learned today that he will definitely stand trial in federal court in January 2027. As you say, the judge said she wanted to start earlier, but the state case made that impossible.
1: ABC's Aaron Katursky, Mangione's state trial will start in September. The federal trial was delayed so that his lawyers can get ready for the state's trial coming up first. It is hope against hope time in Venezuela, where the death toll from recent twin earthquakes tops 1,700.
5: We've had all these extraordinary moments of especially young people being found, young children. There was a mother with her 18-day-old baby who was found alive. So people are clinging to hope. And there are extraordinary moments. You're basically standing outside this rubble, these mountains of debris, watching hundreds, thousands of people kind of scouring it, running all over it, digging up with their hands, trying to get through the rubble. There are diggers on site as well.
1: That's ABC's James Longman. There are several thousand people hurt from these back-to-back earthquakes last week, and the number of missing stands in the tens of thousands. Experts say it could be weeks before we know the extent of all the damage and the loss of life. A long-abandoned industrial site closer to home in Chelsea is getting a major makeover.
6: 18 acres of waterfront near Crescent Avenue in Chelsea is being transformed into a lush new park and affordable housing, which the city badly needs. Rafael Maris is with the Neighborhood Developers, which is a group handling the housing aspect of the project.
7: And the idea is that the wildlife sanctuary will be open to everyone, but at the same time, there will be some space set aside for people to live here.
6: This land used to be an industrial complex, but it's been abandoned for decades, serving as a canvas for graffiti artists and a crumbling tinderbox that ignited into a large blaze in 2024. Chelsea State Rep. Judith Garcia says while the city is still heavily

0: industrialized, it's time for more green space.
1: Can you imagine a sanctuary in the city of Chelsea where people can watch birds and go out for a kayak? This project is proposing precisely that.
0: The project is still in the permitting phase. Construction could start next year. From Chelsea, Jeremy Russ, WBZ Boston's News Radio.
2: It's 9:48, Tuesday morning in Boston. Hazy sunshine, 72 here in the city. Again, the U.S. Supreme Court is about to wrap up its session today with more major rulings due any minute now. The biggest will be a decision on President Trump's executive order to suspend birthright citizenship in most cases. The justices are also expected to weigh in with an opinion on transgender athletes and their participation in public school as well as college sports. A suspect accused a second time on drunken driving charges pleads not guilty. Prosecutors say 38-year-old Brandon Harbor was behind the wheel Sunday night, not far from Carson Beach, when a woman passenger in that vehicle fell from the sunroof and is seriously hurt. Prosecutors say Harbor was not there when police arrived. He returned to the scene and was taken into custody. He'll be back in court next week. The condition of the woman taken to a Boston hospital not known this morning. 4th of July is about to mess with your mailbox.
3: Your office may run holiday hours on the 3rd with a shortened workday, but officially the 4th is the holiday. And according to the U.S. Postal Service, mail delivery will happen on the 3rd. Just not on the 4th. They will close all postal offices and pause deliveries on Saturday. Mail will resume service on Monday, July 6th. The 4th is just one of 11 federal holidays the USPS observes every year. I'm Bree Tennis.
2: Logan Airport gets a taste of the red, white, and the blue.
4: As passengers go through the metal detectors, the sound of brass instruments fills the air.
5: Boston Logan, our international terminal, Terminal E. We have a surprise concert from some members of the Boston Pops.
4: Massport CEO Richard Davey is getting a jump start on the 4th of July festivities.
5: I mean, what we've clearly heard from our customers time and time again is customer satisfaction needs to be at the top of the list, and that includes trying to drive down the anxieties of travel.
4: Some soothing music did the trick, and trumpeter Richard Kelly said he loved seeing all the smiles, something you don't often find near TSA.
6: Doing what might be not mundane, but stuff we normally do to see people get that much joy out of it in a place that you don't expect is priceless.
4: And of course,
6: happy 4th of July from the Boston Pops.
4: From Terminal E, I'm Jared Brosnan, WBZ Boston's News Radio.
2: And we say a final farewell this morning to a hitmaker who continually reached for the stars. WBZ's Drew Mulholland has details.
7: Morning, Jeffrey. Yeah, the stars come out as music producer Clive Davis has been laid to rest. He launched the career of the late Whitney Houston. Clive Davis was a legend in the music business. Barry Manilow, Stevie Wonder, all on hand for the funeral. Bruce Springsteen delivered kind words.
8: Clive showed a 22-year-old nobody the same warmth, the same kindness, the same respect that he would show me after all my success for the next 50 years. Nothing ever changed.
7: Clive Davis signed Springsteen to Columbia Records in 1972, Friends Till the End.
2: Do you know the story of I Will Always Love You, by the way?
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2: Kevin Costner was on the set of Bodyguard and convinced Clive Davis and others that Whitney Houston should start with 40 seconds of a cappella music.
7: Oh, wow.
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2: 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Meet Justin from Wilmington. His orthopedic surgeon said he needed a total hip replacement, but instead of going under the knife, Justin called Boston Prolotherapy.
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4: 953, back out to the highways, a check of traffic and weather together every 10 minutes. 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All-wheel drive traffic on the threes.
5: Jeffrey, we're taking a look at this crash in Middleboro right now. It is in the off-ramp, 495 northbound at Route 44. The left-hand lane has now been reopened there, so traffic continues to be jammed from Route 18 getting to Route 44, but at least that left-hand lane has been reopened, so things will, you know, start to get a little bit better for us. 95 continues to be slow through Canton, approaching 93. We're dealing with delays still through Concord on Route 2 right now. If you're traveling on Route 3 southbound, basically just heavy volume getting up onto 128, from Route 62. In Cambridge, road construction, that's the deal. Right lane is blocked off eastbound Memorial Drive at Ames Street. We are still dealing with a disabled truck. I'm looking at it right now. Disabled truck eastbound on the Mass Pike. It's just after the Prue Tunnel. The left-hand lane is blocked off. So as you're coming out of the Prue Tunnel, keep it way over to the right-hand side to get through safely. 93 southbound is slow Sullivan Square to the Zakin Bridge. Lever Connector is still full. Northbound Expressway carrying some volume there. Adams Street to Southampton Street. Basically, it's about a 20-minute ride between Braintree and Boston. A lot of volume as well on the expressway southbound from Savin Hill to Freeport Street. Lori Grandy, WBZ's traffic on the threes.
4: Now batting, meteorologist Joe Lundberg and the four-day WBZ AccuWeather forecast.
6: An extreme heat warning is in effect from 10 a.m. tomorrow through 8 p.m. Saturday, except for the Cape and the islands. Times of sun and clouds, warm but humid today, high 85 to 89, 70s on the Cape and the islands. Watch out for a thunderstorm later this afternoon into tonight. Otherwise, partly to mostly cloudy overnight, low 71. Tomorrow will turn out partly sunny, breezy, hot, and humid in the afternoon with a thunderstorm. Any thunderstorm can produce flooding, downpours, and damaging winds. The high tomorrow, 94 to 98, but low to mid-80s for the Cape and the islands. The record is 98, last reached in 1963. And AccuWeather real fuel temperature will top 100. Thursday and Friday, sunshine and some clouds. Breezy, extremely hot and oppressively humid. A chance of a thunderstorm each afternoon. The high both days in the upper 90s. I'm AccuWeather meteorologist Joe Lundberg, WBZ, Boston's News Radio.
4: 72 in Boston, it's 956. Massachusetts Maritime Academy gets a major new addition, and it's backed by two corporate giants.
7: The school is building a $30 million wellness center on its Buzzards Bay campus, sponsored by Boston-based New Balance and Norwell-based Clean Harbors. The Boston Business Journal reports the 18,000-square-foot facility will connect directly to the school's gymnasium, and New Balance is creating an annual $5,000 scholarship for children of the company employees attending MMA. It's the latest in a massive expansion at the academy, which is also finishing a $63 million science building this fall and recently launched a $330 million training vessel called the Patriot State. Construction on the Wellness Center is expected to begin next year, with an opening planned for fall of 2029. Jay Willett, WBZ, Boston's News Radio.
4: Hazy sunshine in Boston.
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4: 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Coming up on WBZ News Radio this morning, the U.S. Supreme Court is about to wrap it up. Boston is about to ramp it up, and Massachusetts is about to clean it up. We'll check on those stories and much more coming up next right here at WBZ, Boston's News Radio. 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
5: 10 o'clock right now in Boston, 72 degrees on this Tuesday morning. Good to have you with us. I'm Nicole Davis, and here's what's happening. Get ready to get hot, and this is not your typical summer week of heat. We're getting ready for a... Yeah, that's right. A bona fide heat wave is on our doorstep, and this one's set to be a doozy.
6: I think we're going to get real close to some records. The one tomorrow of 98 is within reach. That was last reached in 1963. The record Thursday is probably the one that's the most likely to be reached. I think the one on Friday, 102, that one's safe for another year. But all 4 days are going to be pretty toasty.
5: And that is AccuWeather's Joe Lundberg. An extreme heat warning now up for tomorrow through the 4th of July. We'll have much more in the forecast in just a few minutes right here on WBZ. All eyes are on the Supreme Court this hour. Some major decisions expected to come down momentarily on the final day of the court's term. Any second now, we're getting the court's decisions on the president's challenge to automatic birthright citizenship. The court also set to decide whether it wants to uphold laws banning transgender girls and women from playing in public school and college sports. It's also a campaign finance case that is being decided today. When these decisions come down, we'll get them to you here on WBZ, streaming always on the iHeartRadio app. Now, yesterday, the High Court affirmed that late-arriving mail-in ballots can still be counted during elections, so long as they're postmarked by Election Day. Here in Massachusetts, Secretary of State Bill Galvin praising that 5-4 decision.
17: It affirms the authority of the states to set election laws, most importantly. And ABC's Mary Bruce reports the president now wants Congress to act and is using an affordable housing bill as leverage.
18: The president has long blamed mail-in voting without evidence for his defeat in 2020. With the midterms approaching, Trump has increasingly been undermining public trust in U.S. elections. The president now upping the pressure on the Senate to pass his Save America Act, which mandates voter ID, requires proof of citizenship, and greatly restricts mail-in voting. And until the Senate acts on his priority, Trump is refusing to sign a major bipartisan housing bill.
17: Now, while some Republican lawmakers want to pass the president's election reform bill by attaching it to a budget bill, the Senate parliamentarian has so far blocked such a move. In the Oval Office yesterday, the president suggested it's time for her to go.
19: The leader has the right to fire the person at will and put somebody else there. That would be... because we get so many negative rulings from her.
17: House Speaker Mike Johnson at the White House spending time there yesterday maintaining their plan to go through reconciliation ultimately will be successful. 10:03 traffic and weather together. The Subaru Retailers of New England all-wheel drive. Traffic on the breeze. Hello there, Jack Hart.
20: Well, hello, Nicole Davis. And we got a disabled vehicle on the Mass Pike heading eastbound just before you get into the downtown area, taking up the left lane. That's just the far end of the Prudential Tunnel just before you get to Route 93. And that's backing things up reasonably well. It's backing up to a delay that we have from a work zone just around the Fenway area. Traveling otherwise downtown, lower deck of Route 93 onto the Zakim Bridge. We've got slow-moving traffic right now the entire length of that structure, but it's moving. And same thing with the southbound Leverett Connector ramp. It's just about full, but full of traffic that's actually moving towards Storer Drive. It's not really stalled. It's going to move. Traveling otherwise downtown, the Sumner and Callahan tunnels doing well. Tobin Bridge, the Ted Williams tunnel doing well. Northbound on the expressway, heavy delays from just about Granite Avenue. Pretty solid right up to Columbia Road. Then things ease out. Southbound on the expressway, we've got some delays through the Savin Hill area. And then heavy again from Granite Avenue right down to the Braintree Split. I'm Jack Hart, WBC Traffic in the Threes.
17: And of course, we are watching the weather here. This heat wave that's coming in, it's going to be a doozy. And it's going to be hot and humid for the next few days. Today, not quite heat wave material. Of course, heat wave, you need to have 90 plus for three straight days. Today, it's probably not going to be quite that hot, but it will still be very warm at the high in the mid to upper 80s. 70s on the Cape and Islands with some hazy sun. For tonight, thunderstorms in parts of the area through this evening could be strong to severe, especially north and west. Otherwise, partly to mostly cloudy overnight, low 71. And then for tomorrow, that's when things really start to ramp up. Highs in the mid to upper 90s. Could have some strong storms. And we've got some potential, too, for flooding, downpours, and damaging winds. At 10:04 in Boston right now, it is partly cloudy. We're at 72 degrees. Just getting this down now from the Supreme Court. We are getting the first decision of the day. The High Court has decided to uphold state laws banning transgender girls and women from playing on girls' sports teams. This decision just coming down now momentarily. We'll get a little bit more information on this ruling. But again, the Supreme Court has decided to uphold state laws that ban transgender girls and women from playing on school athletic teams. Look more on this throughout the day here on WBZ, streaming always on the iHeartRadio app. Now, water quality testing continues today at beaches all along the North Shore. It's a mess, reports WBZ's Drew Mulholland.
21: A wastewater treatment plant failure in Haverhill sends millions of gallons of sewage into the Merrimack River. And this is all bad enough for the water and the ecosystem. That's priority number one to get a handle on, right?
22: Really disgusting.
23: It's a real bummer, especially because it's 4th of July week.
21: Yeah, people are not happy. Bunch of beaches shut down. Sean Reardon is the mayor of Newburyport. Plum Island Beach shut down there. The other thing, though, too, this is a very popular time for tourists to come to his city, eat out, buy stuff in Newburyport.
24: Well, it's 4th of July weekend, right? So this is a big week for everyone up here on the North Shore, around the Merrimack Valley. And, I think everyone's going to be affected. So this is a health crisis and an economic crisis.
21: It's not a good situation. Mayor Reardon goes on to say that he's disappointed with the lack of communication from the city of Haverhill to all the downstream communities during the crisis. Drew Mulholland, WBZ, Boston's News Radio.
17: Boston police looking into a triple shooting overnight in the theater district. It happened just after 10:45. Three men shot right by Tremont and Stewart Streets. They were all brought to the hospital for treatment. They are expected to survive. So far, no word on a motive or suspect. Police say there have been no arrests. Certain weight loss medications are about to become a lot more expensive for some people here in Massachusetts. WBZ's Matt Shearer tells us why.
1: Starting on Wednesday, MassHealth will stop covering GLP-1 and other anti-obesity medications prescribed only for weight loss. That'll affect about 22,000 residents. Coverage will continue for patients who use them to treat approved conditions, such as type 2 diabetes. The idea is that it saves the state about $15 million annually. Drugs like Wegovy and Zepbound can cost more than $1,000 per month. Health experts say the medications help prevent serious obesity-related diseases and may reduce long-term health care costs. State officials say the policy change is necessary because of rising health care expenses and expected federal Medicaid funding cuts. Matt Shearer, WBZ, Boston's News Radio.
17: And the Hingham Ferry Terminal might be a little bit busier than usual today because starting this morning, the T is selling tickets for the special ferries that will take you to and from Spectacle Island for the parade of sail. This is happening on July 11th. So again, the tickets get you round-trip access to the ferry out to Spectacle Island and, of course, back. You can watch the tall ships making their way through Boston Harbor from a very unique perspective. The T says these are first-come, first-serve. You can only get them in person at the Hingham ticket office while supplies last. It is 10:08, time for Bloomberg Business. Courtney Donahoe, a big privacy upgrade is coming for WhatsApp.
2: It definitely is. Good morning. WhatsApp is allowing folks to reserve a username for their account for the first time, meaning people can connect on the platform without giving out their phone number. Usernames mean people have more control over who can see their phone number, especially when interacting with the new contacts. People can reserve a username now, and Meta plans for them to become operational later this year. To avoid any impersonation or scams, WhatsApp has set aside existing Facebook and Instagram usernames for their owners during this reservation period. Turning to trading, Wall Street traders sending stocks higher at the end of a quarter that's set to be the best in 6 years. It's been dominated by strong gains for chip shares. This morning, the S&P 500 is rising 24 points. The Dow is fluctuating. Right now, little changed. I'm Courtney Donahoe, Bloomberg Business on WBZ Boston's News Radio.
17: Thanks, Courtney. And again, we are watching breaking news out of the Supreme Court, getting our first decision on this final decision day. The Supreme Court is upholding state laws that ban transgender girls and women from playing on school athletic teams. The court's conservative majority ruling state bans in Idaho and West Virginia do not violate the Constitution or the federal law known as Title IX. Now, some lawsuits challenging state laws and regulations in other states like Connecticut and California that permit transgender athletes to compete consistent with their gender identity, those are left unresolved by this. But again, today's ruling from the Supreme Court is banning transgender girls and women from playing on school athletic teams. This is upholding state laws that allow these bans to be in place. We'll have much more throughout the day. And of course, we're waiting on other decisions from the high court. We'll get back to that after traffic and weather together. Stay with us.
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22: It sounds like a bizarro version of Chad Tracy, the Sox interim manager, who since he's taken over at the helm has talked day in and day out about his club being one hit shy or on the verge of a big inning offensively, only to watch it fizzle out. But his team is hot, almost like the forecast, having won a season high 5 games in a row, headed into the middle game tonight in their current 3-game series with Washington.
25: To continue to carry that from the momentum that we just had is a really good sign. We're finding a way to have very competitive at bats, and we're finding a way to get more runs early in the game and play with leads. So that matters too. And we're hitting some balls out of the ballpark, and we're driving balls in the gap. It's a pretty balanced offensive attack right now.
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17: 10:13. Time for traffic and weather together. Subaru Retailers of New England, all-wheel drive, traffic on the threes. Jack, what's going on?
20: Well, we got a little bit of a crash right now, Nicole. It's in the left-hand lane, expressway northbound, just by Freeport Street, just by the gas tank. And that's, we've already got some heavy traffic through there right now, so that's going to add to those delays, pushing traffic back beyond, Granite Avenue right now, at any rate, working its way towards East Milton Square. And then it's a little bit slow until you get up towards Columbia Road from that direction. Southbound on the expressway, we've got some heavy delays from just about South Bay right down, pretty much down into the Braintree split. Traveling on the Mass Pike heading eastbound, still slow as traffic as a result of a disabled truck eastbound on the Mass Pike just before the downtown area, pushing traffic back through the Prudential Tunnel. Westbound on that road looks good. Traveling right now on the lower deck, things have eased out nicely in the southbound Leverett Connector ramp heading towards Storer Drive westbound. That looks better. Traveling right now out on Route 495 heading northbound, we're just seeing a crash clear in the Middleborough area just by Route 44. Watch out for that. And out on Route 495 heading northbound just at just a little bit north of the Mass Pike, we've got work going on. That's pushing traffic back into Hopkinton. 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I'm Jack Hart, WBZ Traffic with Freeze.
17: And it is going to start getting very warm out there again today. We've got very sticky conditions as dew points are in the 60s, even some 70s right now on the Cape. And what that means is it's going to feel more tropical when you walk outside, especially as we start to get into the 80s and in some spots even 90s or even 100 plus over the next few days. Now for today, hazy sun, some clouds, a high in the upper 80s. Again, if you're on the Cape and Islands, you are really going to be exempt from a lot of this really hot weather. For tonight, we could have some thunderstorms later into the evening, heavy and gusty at times, especially north and west of Boston. Otherwise, mostly cloudy overnight. We've got a low near 70. Then we have an extreme heat warning starting from 10 a.m. tomorrow through 8 o'clock Saturday night, except for the Cape and Islands. Wednesday through Saturday, we've got temperatures in the mid to upper 90s. That humidity, though, is going to have it feeling more like 100 plus.
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17: At 10:16 in Boston right now, we're at 78 degrees, mostly sunny skies. Again, we have that nice breeze right off the water, so it's keeping it a little bit cooler right on the coast. We'll get more on the forecast coming up. It's 10:16. I'm Nicole Davis, and here are the five things you need to know. Supreme Court decisions, the final ones of the term, starting to come down this morning. The High Court upholding state laws banning transgender girls and women from taking part in school athletic teams. We are still waiting on a decision over birthright citizenship. When that comes down, we'll get it to you right here on WBZ. The U.S. delegation in Qatar will not be meeting directly with the Iranians today. Instead, they're meeting with mediators. Crews are working in Haverhill to fix a massive sewage leak that's led to millions of gallons of sewage pouring into the Merrimack River. And five New England states suing the federal government now over new work requirements for Medicaid recipients. The town of Canton outs its report on the investigation into a disgraced former member of their police department. WBZ's Sherry Small has the update on Sean Good.
4: Canton town officials say the report details a disturbing pattern of discriminatory, offensive, bigoted, and hateful conduct and behavior that they say is completely inconsistent with the values of the community and expectations of law enforcement. A retired Fairhaven police chief conducted the investigation after the Norfolk County DA's office alerted the town last year about inappropriate text messages involving Sergeant Sean Good. He was immediately placed on administrative leave but resigned before the disciplinary process was complete. Town leaders want the State Police Standards Commission to permanently disqualify Good from ever serving as a police officer. Karen Reed recently publicly released text messages allegedly sent by Good and lead case investigator Michael Proctor, claiming bias and corruption among officers who investigated her. Sherry Small, WBZ Boston's News Radio.
17: Police in Quincy considering charges against a suspended state trooper after that weekend fight at a local bar. The Patriot Ledger spoke with Police Chief Mark Kennedy, who says he's assigned a detective at the department to look into whether criminal charges could be warranted. While he says the short video of the trooper punching another in the head and face is likely sufficient evidence, that video may not be telling the whole story. State police call the incident serious and inconsistent with the standards required of every member of the department. They say the offending trooper has since been relieved of duty pending a formal hearing. They do say the early bird gets the worm. It also appears the early traveler will more likely than not actually get to where they're going on time.
5: It may not be the most fun thing, waking up early to catch a morning flight, but that may just make the slight difference in ensuring your plane isn't delayed or canceled, especially during summertime. That's according to an analysis by AAA, which shows summer flights are more likely to run into timing turbulence compared to the rest of the year. But booking a morning flight betters your odds. Though, that's not the reason these folks booked early.
6: It was the cheapest option. I'm flying just because of flight availability. I fly standby, and so it's based off of open seats.
13: Going to Las Vegas, and I want to spend as much time in the sun and have the whole day to travel.
5: AAA says Sunday and Thursdays had the highest chance of delays and cancellations in summer months, while Saturday and Tuesday saw lower rates. At Logan, James Rojas, WBZ, Boston's News Radio.
17: While we have that heat wave coming in starting tomorrow, millions are already struggling under the sweltering heat, and out west, crews are still trying to control those deadly fires.
14: Nearly 40 large wildfires are currently burning across 9 states. In Utah, the city of Beaver canceling its July 4th celebrations amid the blazes. The state's Cottonwood Fire, the largest in the country, already growing to more than 146 square miles, roughly the size of the city of Philadelphia. Shane Gadbaugh's ski resort largely devastated by the fire.
18: It's bad. It's like a war zone.
14: With new blazes exploding by the day.
17: That is ABC's Melissa Adan in Los Angeles. Several firefighters have already been killed trying to fight those fires. Several were honored in Colorado over the weekend. And tick season has been brutal here in Massachusetts this year. Some local researchers say they're working on an idea to try to make fighting them a little bit easier. Here's WBZ's Brooke McCarthy.
2: The warm weather is here, and so are the ticks and tick-borne diseases. And that's why researchers are looking into a pill that could potentially fight off ticks like they do for cats and dogs.
26: There is evidence in dogs that lotilaner can prevent transmission of the Lyme disease bacteria. They're currently studying it in humans to see if it might also prevent Lyme disease transmission in humans. They're starting their phase 2 trial currently.
2: Dr. Lyndon Hugh at Tufts Medical School has done research for Tarsus Pharmaceuticals, which is working on the pill. He says one pill could potentially keep you protected for a month.
26: So you could potentially take it just before you go camping. and then have it be active for a month afterwards, or you could take 2 to 3 pills and be covered for the entire tick season, potentially.
17: Hugh hopes this could reduce the risk for infections. Brooke McCarthy, WBZ Boston's News Radio. It's 10:21. We've got traffic in 2 minutes.
0: You have the app, but do you have the story?
1: 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It's not a breakdown. There's a state police cruiser there. They have the left-hand lane blocked for the ducks that are walking on the left shoulder. I love that.
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3: 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Head coach Mauricio Pochettino says he liked what he saw from Christian Pulisic against Turkey.
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17: At 10:23, let's go see what's happening on the roads now. Traffic and weather together. Subaru Retailers of New England, all-wheel drive, traffic on the threes. Jeff, take it away.
20: Well, thank you, Nicole. We still have that crash northbound on the expressway. It's just up by the gas tank, and it's in the left-hand lane, pushing traffic back into East Milton Square right now. And because it's in the left lane, everybody heading southbound right now, they want to know what's going on. So now we've got southbound traffic heavy back to, beyond Columbia Road right now anyway. Traveling otherwise downtown, things are looking okay. Earlier, a disabled vehicle inbound on the Mass Pike before the downtown area. That's out of the way, and traffic is moving well. Storrow Drive heading inbound. We've got some heavy delays getting down towards Leverett Circle back to almost as far back as Mass Ave right now. Take you a while. Traveling up to the north, we've got some activity going on southbound on Route 93. Just as you get into the Andover area, we've got some slow-moving traffic by Route 133, and it looks like a work zone out there. We had some work going on at Tewksbury. That's not causing any delays now. And at some point, body pain may creep in and become your reality that day, but Aleve is here to keep you moving. One pill gives you up to 12 hours of body pain relief, so don't let pain hold you back. Try Aleve today. Use as directed. I'm Jack Hart, WBZ Traffic in the Threes.
17: It's 10:24, so it's time for the four-day WBZ AccuWeather forecast.
24: An extreme heat warning from 10 tomorrow morning through 8 p.m. Saturday, except for the Cape and the islands. Hazy sunshine and some clouds. Quite warm and more humid this afternoon with a high of 85 to 89, 70s for the Cape and the islands. Watch out for a spotty thunderstorm later this afternoon or early tonight. Partly to mostly cloudy overnight, though 71. Partly sunny tomorrow. Breezy, very hot and excessively humid in the afternoon with a thunderstorm in places that can produce flooding, downpours, and damaging winds. Tomorrow's high 94 to 98, low to mid-80s on the Cape and the islands. The record is 98, last reached in 1963, and AccuWeather real field temperatures are likely to exceed 100. Thursday and Friday, sunshine and some clouds. Breezy, extremely hot and oppressively humid. A chance of a thunderstorm each afternoon. The high both days well into the 90s. I'm AccuWeather meteorologist Joe Lundberg, WBZ, Boston's News Radio.
17: Okay, in Boston right now, we're at 78 degrees at 10:25. And of course, we're watching developing news out of the Supreme Court. They are releasing their last decisions of the term today. Just about 20 minutes ago, the Supreme Court upheld state laws barring transgender girls and women from playing on girls' school athletic teams. And of course, this was a major decision. We're watching for one on birthright citizenship. We just got a case as well from the Supreme Court about campaign finance. This was versus the FEC. We're going to get more information on this throughout the morning here on WBZ. Again, that just coming down seconds ago from the Supreme Court. Other news, though, when it comes to New England business, changes are coming today in Cambridge at Lesley University. President Janet Steinmeier recently announced she is not going to renew her contract, and after leading the college for 7 years, her last day is today. Starting tomorrow, Chief Operations Officer Joanne Kossuth will be serving as interim president. And students over at Mass Maritime Academy are getting some new workout facilities with some help from two corporate giants. Here's WBZ's Jay Willett.
8: The school is building a $30 million wellness center on its Buzzards Bay campus, sponsored by Boston-based New Balance and Norwell-based Clean Harbors. The Boston Business Journal reports the 18,000-square-foot facility will connect directly to the school's gymnasium, and New Balance is creating an annual $5,000 scholarship for children of the company employees attending MMA. It's the latest in a massive expansion at the academy, which is also finishing a $63 million science building this fall and recently launched a $330 million training vessel called the Patriot State. Construction on the Wellness Center is expected to begin next year, with an opening planned for fall of 2029. Jay Willett, WBZ, Boston's News Radio.
17: 1027, we've got a special report about the Supreme Court decisions topping our news at 1030.
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17: It is 10:30 in Boston right now. It's 78 degrees. Hazy sunshine out there on this Tuesday. Thanks for joining us. I'm Nicole Davis. Here's what's happening. All eyes on Washington. The Supreme Court this morning. Major decisions are coming down this hour on the final day of the court's term. We are still waiting for a ruling on a case regarding birthright citizenship and the president's push to limit the practice, but we did get a ruling upholding state laws that ban transgender girls and women from playing on school sports teams. Moments ago, we did get another ruling on campaign finance, specifically one that struck down limits on how much parties can spend. Let's get more from ABC News.
1: ABC News, I'm Sherry Preston. The Supreme Court has upheld bans on transgender women and girls in high school and college sports. ABC national correspondent Stephen Portnoy has more on the decision handed down at the High Court a few minutes ago.
4: Justice Brett Kavanaugh's majority opinion says it's reasonable to have separate sports teams for biological males and biological females, citing their inherent physical differences. As a result, the court holds that states may ban transgender athletes from girls and women's sports, delineating on the basis of biological sex to, quote, reduce the risk of physical injury and ensure fair competition. The three liberal justices on the court wrote separately to express their disagreement with the majority's opinion.
1: The court, in a 6-3 decision, also striking down limits on party spending in federal elections, a victory for Republicans who had appealed. The court also ruling today at some point on birthright citizenship, which President Trump wants to ban if a child is born to a person in the country illegally. This is ABC News.
17: And at 10:31, you're listening to WBZ News Radio. Again, we are watching and waiting for that ruling on birthright citizenship. We will get it to you as soon as it comes down here on WBZ, streaming always on the iHeartRadio app. Meantime, five New England states are leading the charge against the federal government, suing over new work requirements for Medicaid recipients. Here's WBZ's Jim McKay.
5: There's a new lawsuit against the federal government from 25 states, including Massachusetts, Maine, Connecticut, Vermont, and Rhode Island, where attorneys general in those states allege the feds are creating an unfair bureaucratic maze for people entitled to Medicaid coverage. State officials have said the new move from the feds could bounce some 300,000 people off of their coverage. Now, the Trump administration has promoted the new Medicaid work requirements as a way to eliminate government freeloading and preserving benefits to those who need the most. Jim McKay, WBZ, Boston's News Radio.
17: It's especially quiet along part of the Merrimack River this week. No boating or swimming or anything of the like, as crews in Haverhill rush to try to fix a major sewage leak. Millions of gallons of raw waste have been pouring into the river since Friday. A second leak was found Saturday as well. So that means area beaches, including Plum Island and Crane Beach, are closed for swimming till further notice. Bad timing, of course, considering we have the heat wave moving in. Also bad news for local businesses who want to take advantage of that seasonal boost. City officials in Haverhill say they're working 24/7 trying to get a new bypass system in place. Water quality testing underway around that part of the state as well, even as far north as the seacoast of New Hampshire. 10:33, traffic and weather together, the Subaru retailers of New England. All-wheel drive traffic on the threes. Here's Jack.
20: Well, thank you, Nicole. That crash northbound on the expressway, now it's taking up two lanes on the left-hand side. Now that has traffic all the way back just about to Willard Street before you even get to East Milton Square if you head northbound. That's going to take you a while. It'll be out of there at some point, but it's there now. Southbound, that's also affecting traffic because it's in the left lane. Everybody's slowing down to see what it is, and that's pushing traffic back to about Mass Ave right now. Otherwise, downtown looking pretty good. Southbound inside the Tip O'Neill Tunnel, a little slow right around Purchase Street. Inbound on Sturrer Drive, we still have some slow-moving traffic through the Back Bay, heavy from just about the Longfellow Bridge into Leverett Circle. And southbound, the Leverett to southbound connector ramp, that's full again, and it's going to take a few minutes, but it's not terrible. Traveling otherwise up to the north, we've got some work going on southbound on Route 93, getting down towards Route 133 in the Andover stretch, and northbound on Route 93. Route 3, from the Norwell area right up to about Route 18 in Weymouth. Very slow traffic. And it's time to say goodnight to that check engine light with a free AutoZone Fix Finder service. 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AutoZone. I'm Jack Hart, WBZ, traffic on the threes.
17: Now, 10:34 in Boston right now. We are looking at a hazy, sunny day, and it's not going to be as warm as it will be over the next few days, but I promise you the heat is coming if you're looking for it. Just give it a couple of hours, I promise. Right now, we've got temperatures in the 70s for most of us. We're getting to the mid to upper 80s today. 70s, though, on the Cape and Islands. Hazy sun, a few clouds. For tonight, thunderstorms could be popping up later on this evening and this afternoon as well. Heavy and gusty, severe at times. And that's especially north and west of the city. Otherwise, partly to mostly cloudy, low near 70. Then our extreme heat warning pops up tomorrow morning, and it stays in effect until Saturday through the 4th of July. We, for the rest of the week, will have temperatures in the 90s, and those real feels will be in the area of 100 plus. So keep that in mind if you have to be outside. At 10:35, it's 78 degrees. We are watching the Supreme Court And in a ruling that just came down seconds ago, the U.S. Supreme Court has ruled to uphold birthright citizenship, rejecting the proposed limits that were put out there by President Trump. Again, the Supreme Court has decided to uphold birthright citizenship and reject the president's executive order that proposed to put limits on the practice. We'll have much more coming up in just a couple of minutes. We're reading this right now in the newsroom. We'll get you more details from the ruling in a matter of moments on WBZ. But let's go north of Boston at 10:36 to Marblehead for a pretty big party to celebrate the 4th and many other things. Here's WBZ's Drew Mulholland.
2: They're celebrating 60 years in Marblehead. The Marblehead Festival of Arts, things officially get rolling tomorrow, coinciding with America's 250th birthday. But the place is already getting busy. Just ask Brian Wheeler, producer of the concerts at Crocker Park and chairman of Performing Arts.
6: We have 16 tremendous acts that are going to be performing from July 1st through the 4th. 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
2: 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You've done it again.
6: Thank you. Yeah, this is my 26th year of producing and my 51st year altogether being involved with the festival. It's wonderful to be of service, and we're thrilled to have the opportunity to showcase our town. This is our time to shine.
2: Ryan is also a senior marketing executive here for us at WBZ. Mr. Wheeler is a busy man. 400 volunteers there in Marblehead working hard for their community. July 4th fireworks, too, at the Marblehead Festival of Arts. Going to be fun. Drew Mulholland, WBZ, Boston's News Radio.
17: And Massachusetts and Rhode Island are being sued by the Justice Department over tuition rates. The new lawsuit against Massachusetts was filed yesterday. In the suit, the department claims the state rewards illegal immigration by offering scholarships and in-state tuition rates to people who may live here in Massachusetts now, but in the past did not enter the country through a legal path. The suit also claims this effectively discriminates against other legal U.S. citizens who don't have access to the same scholarships and tuition breaks. We've reached out to Attorney General Andrea Campbell for comment. Again, this just into the WBZ newsroom. The Supreme Court, in one of its final cases of the current term, has upheld birthright citizenship, the 14th Amendment of the U.S. Constitution, rejecting the president's executive order declaring that children born to people here illegally in the United States or just temporarily are not American citizens. This was a case based out of New Hampshire. The justices relying on a long-settled understanding of the 14th Amendment. We are still reading through the decision right now in the newsroom, but again, the Supreme Court, moments ago in this case, upholding birthright citizenship, invalidating the president's executive order that was trying to put limits on birthright citizenship. We'll get more for you throughout the morning here on WBZ, but at 10:38, let's switch gears, get over to Bloomberg Business. Courtney Donahoe, TikTok is giving a big boost to a cookie brand.
13: Yeah, we're talking about global sales of Biscoff cookies. They've been soaring. Good morning. The caramelized biscuits have climbed into the world's top five best-selling cookies, recently fueled by a wave of online attention. This year, a Japanese cheesecake trend involving the treat went viral on TikTok. Lotus Bakeries has been gradually expanding the presence of the Biscoff cookie, including a partnership with Delta Airlines. More recently, the company expanded into areas such as spreads, ice cream, and chocolates. Checking on your money, stocks are seeing gains this morning. The S&P 500 is heading for its best quarter since June 2020. The S&P 500 is rising 33 points, the Dow gaining 110. I'm Courtney Donahoe, Bloomberg Business on WBZ Boston's News Radio.
17: Okay, again, 10:39, watching the Supreme Court. This is a case that has been really, it's had the nation's attention for quite some time now. The Supreme Court has reaffirmed birthright citizenship as laid out in the Constitution and the 14th Amendment. This rejects the president's executive order declaring that children born here to people in the United States illegally or temporarily are not American citizens. Again, this is a loss for the president's executive order. Love more coming up in the news at 10:45 here on WBZ.
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0: 2020, but has underwhelmed fans due to high hotel prices, $7 bottles of water, and incessant mosquitoes. Chris Fama, WBZ, Boston's News Radio.
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2: Well, thank you, Nicole. We're still dealing with that situation northbound on the expressway. It's just up by the gas tank, and we've got a crash in the left lane. Is taking up two left lanes right now. We do have a tow truck on scene, but it's still going to be a few more minutes, and right now traffic for that is all the way back. Gee, it's almost back to Furnace Brook Parkway right now. Absolutely solid. Then it's going to open up, and things will start to move. It's also affecting the southbound side. We've got traffic back beyond, just about to Mass Ave right now. Pretty solid because people are just slowing down to look. Traveling right now down to the south, we've got some slow-moving traffic on Route 3 through the Norwell area, actually from just about Route 123 and Route 139 in the Pembroke area up to just about Route 18 in Weymouth. It's slow-moving, but it's moving. Work on Route 93 heading southbound through Andover, heading down towards Route 133. That's causing some significant delays, and we've got some work on Route 495 northbound right now in Westboro, just north of the Pike, and that's causing some delays back into Hopkinton. 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I'm Jack Hart, WBZ Traffic in the Threes.
1: And at 10:45, let's go see what's happening out there weather-wise. It is definitely going to stay dry for most of the day. Later on this afternoon into tonight, there is a chance we could be seeing some thunderstorms, but for the most part, again, we've just got that hazy sun out there. No major problems that I can see for the rest of the afternoon until those storms show up. Temperatures getting up into the mid to upper 80s. You will notice it is going to be a little bit more on the humid side today than it was yesterday. And we will be seeing much cooler weather on the Cape and Islands. Those onshore breezes keeping you in the 70s. For tonight, a couple of thunderstorms, as I mentioned, popping up. And we could see those being strong and maybe severe at times, especially north and west of the city. Otherwise, partly to mostly cloudy overnight, low near 71. Our heat wave, potential heat wave, I should say, shows up on Wednesday. We have an extreme heat warning from 10 o'clock tomorrow straight through 8 p.m. on Saturday. That's because the real field temps could be at or over 100 degrees all of those days.
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1: At 10:46 in Boston right now, it is 78 degrees. Good morning. I'm Nicole Davis. Thanks for joining us on this busy news day. Here are the five things you need to know. The Supreme Court has struck down President Trump's proposed limits on birthright citizenship, upholding its constitutionality. More coming up in just a moment. Other decisions coming down from the High Court today upheld state laws banning transgender girls and women from playing on school athletic teams and lifted campaign finance spending caps for federal elections. Five New England states, including Massachusetts, suing the Trump administration over new Medicaid work requirements. And several beaches along the Merrimack River are closed as crews try to fix a leak in Haverhill. That leak has been spilling millions of gallons of sewage into the water. Again, right now, our top story from the Supreme Court in Washington at 10:47. The Supreme Court, in a ruling that came down minutes ago, has upheld birthright citizenship as laid out in the Constitution, rejecting the president's executive order declaring that children born to people here illegally or temporarily are not American citizens. The president had put that out in an executive order. This ruling today invalidates that order. I'm reading the opinion of the court, Chief Justice John Roberts, saying, quote, citizenship then and now was the right to have rights, to freely participate in our political community. The framers of the 14th Amendment extended that promise to every free-born person in this land, and we keep that promise today. That they're directly from the ruling from Chief Justice John Roberts. And we are keeping an eye, of course. There's one more case, I believe, that's coming down today. But this is the final day of those rulings for the term for the Supreme Court. This birthright citizenship ruling was, of course, a major headline. People around the country have been watching and waiting to see what happens with this. So as we get more analysis on this throughout the afternoon, we'll get it to you right here on WBZ, streaming always on the iHeartRadio app. At 10:48, Bostonians getting ready for this big heat wave coming up. 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
0: They're doing the best they can to prepare for what could be record-setting heat.
4: Yeah, I usually keep an extra set of clothes in the truck. I grab extra water for the day because it's going to be hot.
5: No wet towels. 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
0: Ride it out, and it's not going to be easy, with temperatures ranging from 90 to 105 degrees for the bulk of the week, along with soupy conditions and heat indices, soaring as high as 110 to 115 degrees.
1: Pretty miserable, man.
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3: 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It's still going to suck, but you just got to get through it.
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5: It's been overgrown and blighted and covered in graffiti for years, but now a lot in Chelsea is in the process of becoming an urban sanctuary.
6: Right now, 18 acres of waterfront property near Crescent Avenue in Chelsea is a mess of weeds, debris, and broken down industrial buildings. But it's being transformed into a waterfront park. Roseanne Bongiovanni is with Green Roots, one of the community groups behind the project.
7: So essentially, the community will be able to come down here to a public park, get really close to the Chelsea Creek waterfront, take a kayak or a canoe out and get onto the water's edge.
6: There will also be more than 200 affordable housing units on the property, which State Rep Judith Garcia says the city really needs.
8: We provide a lot and we supply a lot of the industrial industry here in the state. We give so much. I think that being able to reinvest here to protect our families and just offer a healthier living, that's amazing.
6: From Chelsea, Jeremy Russ, WBZ, Boston's News Radio.
5: A woman from Attleboro was indicted by the Bristol County Grand Jury, by a Bristol County Grand Jury, for the 1985 murder of her newborn son. Diane Curry Peck was indicted yesterday. Her arraignment is set for today. This 4 decades after the baby was found in the woods off Fruit Street in Mansfield. Again, this arraignment happening today. As we find out more, we'll get it to you here on WBZ. Details very slim on this case. And in Venezuela, more than 1,700 people are now confirmed dead after those twin earthquakes and the continual aftershocks that have really made a search effort in Venezuela that much more complicated. More than 5,000 others are confirmed injured, and many, many others are still missing.
9: Teams from over 20 countries are working around the clock, dogs and drones, carefully navigating the collapsed buildings to find the missing.
10: Tell her to tuck her feet back in.
9: In hard-hit La Guaira, where nearly 200 buildings fully collapsed, a U.S. team rescued a 51-year-old woman trapped after a 10-hour effort. And in Carabayeda, the rescue of a 21-year-old man who was buried under the rubble for 106 hours. We met the youngest survivor. Diana managed to keep her 18-day-old son, Juan David, alive for 30 hours under the rubble.
5: That is ABC's James Longman. It's 10:51. We've got traffic coming up.
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5: Now 10:53, it's traffic and weather together time. Subaru Retailers of New England, all-wheel drive, traffic on the threes. Jack, where are we holding up?
18: We're holding up right now on the expressway heading northbound in Dorchester, just by the gas tank, and traffic is still pretty crummy all the way back to Furnace Brook Parkway. We do have the far left lane is closed. We did have two lanes closed, but now it's only one lane, and that's going to make life a little bit easier. And we have a tow truck on scene, so that's going to hopefully get things moving fairly quickly. Southbound is easing out a little bit. People aren't as curious as they were. Traffic is still slow back to just about Mass Ave, though. Traveling otherwise downtown, things are looking pretty good. Outside of the city, some slow-moving traffic on Route 95 through the Wakefield area, heading down towards Route 93, and that's just slow-moving traffic. Slow-moving traffic right now on Route 3, heading northbound from just about Route 139 in the Pembroke area, right up to Route 18 in Weymouth. And we got a thing going on the ramp from Route 44 to the Route 3 southbound. That's in Plymouth. That's closed, so traffic is being detoured back north and then having to turn around. So we've got some heavy delays through there as a result. Just follow the signs. 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I'm Jack Hart, WBZ Traffic in the 3.
5: 10:54, time for the 4-day WBZ AccuWeather forecast.
19: An extreme heat warning from 10 a.m. tomorrow morning through 8 p.m. Saturday, except in the Cape and the Islands. This afternoon, quite warm and more humid with hazy sunshine, and so clouds are high between 85 and 89, 70s for the Cape and the Islands. Be on guard for a spotty thunderstorm later in the afternoon and evening. Partly to mostly cloudy tonight, though 71. Tomorrow, partly sunny, a breezy, very hot and excessively humid afternoon with the chance of a thunderstorm. Any thunderstorm that does occur can produce flooding, downpours, and damaging winds. The high 94 to 98. Low to mid-80s in the Cape and the Islands. The record, 98, was last reached in 1963, and expect those AccuWeather real field temperatures to top 100. The excessive heat and extreme humidity continues Thursday and Friday with sunshine and some clouds and a slight chance for a thunderstorm each afternoon. Highs both days, mid to upper 90s. I'm AccuWeather meteorologist Joe Lundberg, WBZ, Boston's News Radio.
5: Okay, temperatures now. We're at 79 in Worcester. Beverly Airport here at 76. Getting over south of Boston on Nantucket, 63. Definitely the cool spot in the Commonwealth right now. In Boston at 10:55, it is hazy and sunny and 78. Again, we are watching our developing news. The Supreme Court, in a ruling that just came down minutes ago, has reaffirmed birthright citizenship in the Constitution. This is a blow to the president, who had put out an executive order trying to put limits on birthright citizenship. This one of three remaining cases that had to come out today before the court wrapped up its term. Other cases that were decided today involve transgender girls and women playing in sports. This ruling that came down today upholds state laws around the country that ban transgender girls and women from playing on high school and college sports teams. Also, a campaign finance ruling came down, striking down limits on how much parties can spend in federal elections. We'll have much more, of course, in the news at 11 o'clock right here on WBZ. You can now buy train tickets to get to and from the final World Cup match in Foxborough. 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
20: We've got one more match to go for the World Cup action in Foxborough, the quarterfinal taking place next Thursday at Gillette, a.k.a. Boston Stadium. MBTA saying round-trip tickets are on sale if you're one of the lucky ones who's got a ticket. $80 will get you that round-trip train ticket from South Station to Foxborough. The teams in that quarterfinal are yet to be determined in this knockout stage. Jim McKay, WBZ, Boston's News Radio.
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21: Today is National Meteor Watch Day, which means you have to wait until tonight to participate. But there is a payoff. Shiny things flying in the sky. Ancient civilizations believed meteors or shooting stars were the heavens, opening up to hear wishes. But truth be told, NASA says meteors are really just space debris. But a wish couldn't hurt. Wait for it to get dark and look up. And on any given night, you'll see about one every 10 minutes. I'm Bree Tennis.
5: 10:57. 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
5: 78 degrees in Boston. It's 11 o'clock on this Tuesday morning. Good to have you with us. I'm Nicole Davis. Here's what's happening. Hope you got some extra fans on standby, maybe some ice cream, or just a really good AC.
25: We're having a heat wave. A tropical heat wave.
5: Yeah, we are, and the heat wave is set to start tomorrow, go all through the weekend, and yeah, it's going to be hot.
19: Escalates tomorrow. Mid to upper 90s. The record of 98 is within reach. Thursday and Friday, temperatures well into the 90s both days. Challenging records. And the heat continues into Saturday with a chance for some thunderstorms.
5: AccuWeather meteorologist Joe Lundberg there. An extreme heat warning in effect from tomorrow morning straight through Saturday. We'll have much more in the forecast coming up in just a couple minutes here on WBZ. However, at 11:01, a flurry of major decisions coming down from the Supreme Court last hour on this, the final day of the court's term, including one on who gets to be an American.
26: This is a special report from ABC News. I'm Sherry Preston. The Supreme Court striking down President Trump's executive order banning birthright citizenship to children born in the country to parents who are here illegally or temporarily. ABC's Devin Dwyer with more.
27: Chief Justice John Roberts writing for the majority of the court that the 14th Amendment means what it says. The text of that amendment passed after the Civil War to extend citizenship to former slaves and their descendants is still the law of the land. If you're born on U.S. soil, you are a U.S. citizen, a major rebuke to President Trump.
26: The president took the unprecedented step of actually going to the arguments in person, but eventually leaving early on the day the case was heard. The Supreme Court also today upholding state laws banning transgender girls and women from playing on school athletic teams. The court in a 6-3 decision striking down limits on party spending in federal elections. 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
5: And at 11:02, there's no swimming in parts of the Merrimack River right now after that wastewater treatment plant failed in Haverhill. Here's WBZ's Drew Mulholland.
28: Millions of gallons of sewage being sent into the water. No swimming is the word for a bunch of beaches. Not a good time for that. Some big beaches, too. Crane Beach, Ipswich, Salisbury Beach, Plum Island, Newburyport. Sean Reardon is the mayor of Newburyport. Where's the fix here? Sooner than later, please.
29: So they're hoping, I think, best case scenario, that they get the bypass in place by Friday, but that said, 8 million gallons of sewage is getting dumped into the Merrimack River each day. So hopefully they keep working as fast as they can, and hopefully they can beat that Friday deadline.
28: Mayor Sean Reardon not happy with the communication from the city of Haverhill either. or lack thereof. Local business has taken a hit too, because this is obviously a very busy tourist time for all these communities along the water. Drew Mahalan, WBZ, Boston's News Radio.
5: At 11:03, traffic and weather together. Subaru Retailers of New England, all-wheel drive, traffic on the threes. Let's get going, Jack.
18: Thank you, Nicole. That crash up by the gas tank expressway northbound still causing some heavy delays. Left lane taken up. A tow truck is on scene, but it's still back. Traffic still solid back to Furnace Brook Parkway. Southbound traffic, curiosity delays have eased out. Otherwise, downtown area is looking pretty good. Inbound on Sturrow Drive is eased out. Just a little slow right at Leverett Circle. Traveling outside of the city, doing all right. We've got some slow-moving traffic from it looks like we got a crash just around Route 123 in the Norwell area, and otherwise we've got slow-moving traffic up to Route 18 in the Weymouth area. Southbound, we've got slow traffic just by Derby Street and Hingham, like we almost always do. Out in the Central Mass area, some work in the Mass Pike westbound just around Route 290 and the along the Mass Pike. That's causing some delays. I'm Jack Hart, WBZ, traffic on the threes.
5: We are certainly going to have very warm weather here for the next few days. Let's talk about today, though, to get us started. Hazy sun, plenty of clouds out there. We've got a high in the mid to upper 80s today. Most of us still in the 70s at this point. But again, we are dealing with that humidity. That is going to be a major player here as we make our way through the rest of the week. Because when it's only a little humid and in the 90s, it's uncomfortable, but it's a little more doable than when it's really humid and in the 90s and feeling more like triple digits. So for today, again, we have that humidity high in the upper 80s, 70s on the Cape and Islands. For tonight, some thunderstorms are possible later today into tonight. Some could be strong to severe, especially north and west of Boston, low 71. Then we have our extreme heat warning. That goes into effect at 10 o'clock tomorrow, and that, according to the National Weather Service, has been extended through 8 o'clock on Saturday night. This is all over Massachusetts, except for the Cape and Islands. Real field temperatures all of those days could get over 100 degrees, and we could have some thunderstorms in the afternoons. Of course, kind of like Florida weather, you know, where in the afternoons they tend to see some rain or thunderstorms. It's going to be like that up here as well. So keep that in mind. If you tend to be sensitive to the heat, if you're on certain meds, you have a medical condition, this is not the week to be running a marathon or anything outside for sure. Now, all this does move out eventually after July 4th, but again, we are looking at hazy, hot, and humid for the rest of the week. Right now in Fitchburg, it's 79. On the Cape, in Hyannis, 68. North of Boston, 79 in Lawrence, and in Boston at 11:05. It is partly cloudy and 78 degrees. Yesterday, the Supreme Court affirmed that late arriving mail-in ballots can still be counted during elections so long as they're postmarked by Election Day. Secretary of State Bill Galvin praising that decision here in Massachusetts.
2: It affirms the authority of the states to set election laws, most importantly.
5: ABC's Mary Bruce reports that the president now wants Congress to act.
6: The president has long blamed mail-in voting without evidence for his defeat in 2020. With the midterms approaching, Trump has increasingly been undermining public trust in U.S. elections. The president now upping the pressure on the Senate to pass his Save America Act, which mandates voter ID, requires proof of citizenship, and greatly restricts mail-in voting. And until the Senate acts on his priority, Trump is refusing to sign a major bipartisan housing bill.
5: House Speaker Mike Johnson spent time with the president yesterday, maintained the plan to go through reconciliation and get that election reform bill passed, ultimately will be successful.
7: The only way to get that to the president's desk, we've been shown many times, is to put it on a reconciliation bill. So that is in process. We have a plan to do that and tie it to reconciling the budget.
5: Many Republicans maintain the Save America bill is important to protect election integrity, but Democrats and other Republicans are worried about potential voter disenfranchisement. And the town of Canton out with the results of an internal investigation of a police sergeant who's caused controversy in part through his messages.
8: One of the key Canton police figures in the Karen Reed murder trial, former Sergeant Sean Good, is the subject of a scathing message from Canton town leaders, saying an independent investigation into Good showed a disturbing pattern of discriminatory, offensive, bigoted, and hateful conduct revealed in text messages allegedly tied to Good. Karen Reed recently released a batch of texts allegedly by Good and former lead investigator Michael Proctor, claiming proof of bias and corruption in the investigation that led to her murder charges. Now, the town is releasing the report to the public, but with a warning that the language is horrific and viewer discretion is advised. Good tendered his resignation effective earlier this month before disappointing disciplinary proceedings could be complete. The town's message to its residents, the people of Canton deserve better. Sherry Small, WBZ Boston's News Radio.
5: At 11:08, time for Bloomberg Business. Andrew O'Day is here with us. And Andrew, are we feeling economically better these days?
9: We are. We're still economically worried, but that worry is easing, Nicole. This morning, the Conference Board's monthly measure of U.S. consumer confidence shows an increase this month from last month's downwardly revised level as sliding gasoline prices offset larger economic concerns. But our collective confidence falls short of economists' forecasts, so a bit of a hollow victory there. Better is today's look at the job market. Labor Department's tally of job openings finds a slip from April to May, but a smaller one than expected, showing that employers remain willing to employ. Stocks up today, Dow in record territory again, rising 129. NASDAQ up 231, S&P rising 32. Andrew O'Day, Bloomberg Business on WBZ, Boston's News Radio.
5: 11:09, we've got traffic and weather together. More on that heat wave coming up at 11:13.
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31: It was an emotional moment at Fenway when Wilson Contreras launched his 18th home run of the season and emphatically tossed his bat. Overcome with feelings, with the destruction and death count in his native Venezuela after multiple earthquakes.
32: It's not easy to hide. It's not easy
0: just to show up and play with everything that's going on in my country.
31: Countryman William Abreu comforted Contreras in the dugout an inning later when the Sox first baseman broke down after he was ejected from the game. Here's Abreu after the Sox went against the Nats on Nesson.
1: It's very, very hard to play right now. We're doing everything we can to stay focused on the game, trying to support them.
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5: 11:13. Let's go see what's happening on the roads now. Traffic and weather together. Subaru Retailers of New England, all-wheel drive. Traffic on the threes. 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
18: No, thank you, Nicole. We got a new crash right now. Route 95 heading northbound in Woburn, actually in Reading, just north of Route 93. And that's causing a little bit of a delay. It's affecting 93 and Route 95 right now. Traveling right now, otherwise up to the north, doing reasonably well. Work going on southbound on Route 93 in the Andover area, just approaching Route 133. That's causing a reasonable delay back beyond Route 495. Northbound on the expressway, we're still dealing with that left lane crash. It's just by the gas tank, and the tow truck is, look at that, it's gone. That's disappeared just in the last minute. And so that's out of the way. That's going to start to get better. Right now, we still have traffic solid back to Furnace Brook Parkway. Southbound, a little bit slow through that area. Traveling right now, otherwise down to the south, slow moving traffic on Route 3 from Route 123 in Norwell right up to Route 18 in Weymouth. And a failed strut can turn any drive into a rough ride. 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I'm Jack Hart, WBZ Traffic Report.
5: At 11:14 for the rest of the afternoon, it will be nice and dry, at least until we make our way to the later afternoon hours. But for the rest of the afternoon until lunchtime and for a few hours after that, if you want to go outside, take a walk, enjoy this nice warm day. If you can go pop your feet in the water really quick and cool down, not a bad idea. We've got temperatures in the mid to upper 80s today, 70s on the Cape and Islands. Very, very humid out there for the rest of the week. We've got this extreme heat warning starting at 10 o'clock tomorrow through 8 o'clock on Saturday night. This is for the entire state except for the Cape and Islands. That means real field temps will be at or over 100 degrees each day through Saturday. We will have thunderstorms each afternoon as well. And again, getting up into the mid to upper 90s for your regular temperatures. But the stark humidity out there is really going to make it rather uncomfortable and dangerous if you're out there for an extended period of time without proper hydration. All this should break later on through the weekend. We'll get more coming up.
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5: At 11:15 in Boston right now, it is partly cloudy and we're at 78 degrees at Logan Airport. Good morning, I'm Nicole Davis. Here are the five things you need to know. The Supreme Court earlier last hour officially striking down the president's proposed limits on birthright citizenship. We'll have more in a moment. Other Supreme Court decisions today include upholding state laws banning transgender girls and women from taking part in school athletics and lifting campaign spending caps for political candidates in federal elections. Try to keep cool. We have that massive heat wave hitting the state through the weekend starting tomorrow. Still no swimming in much of the Merrimack River as we deal with that wastewater treatment plant failure in Haverhill. All right, 11:16. Big news today from the Supreme Court. Birthright citizenship. This is a case that was out of New Hampshire. The Supreme Court upholding a broad conception of birthright citizenship that has been the case for decades now, rejecting the president's executive order that declares that people or children born to people here temporarily or illegally are not American citizens. This was a decision that was written by Chief Justice John Roberts. He wrote that, quote, "The framers of the 14th Amendment extended the promise of the right to have rights to every free-born person in this land, and we keep that promise today." We are hearing now reaction from our local lawmakers about this decision. Senator Elizabeth Warren saying, quote, "It's simple. If you're born in America, you're an American." The Supreme Court also erasing limits today on how much political parties can spend in federal elections. That strikes down a federal election law that is more than 50 years old. The High Court today also upholding state laws barring transgender women and girls from playing on high school and college athletic teams. It's another setback for transgender people around the country. These are state bans in Idaho and West Virginia. The ruling saying that this does not violate the Constitution or Title IX. Senator Ed Markey now weighing in on this here in Massachusetts, saying the decision tears trans athletes from their teams and the sports they love. He says, "We will keep fighting." So these are the final decisions for the year from the Supreme Court. They are done for the term. We will bring you more analysis throughout the day right here on WBZ, streaming always on the iHeartRadio app. Now, if you want to get out and about for the summer, maybe go take some trips. Nobody likes to get up early, but it might do you a favor.
3: An analysis by AAA found that summertime flights are more likely to be delayed or canceled compared to the rest of the year, but early flights are more likely to depart as scheduled. That makes these travelers happy with their decision to leave early in the morning.
4: Love it, because it just makes my day so much easier, because I know now that none of my other things are going to get pushed back.
11: So being able to have like your known time in an airport, known destination and arrival timer, maybe more guaranteed, just feels a little bit better.
3: AAA says in 2025 at Logan Airport, roughly 90% of flights between 6 a.m. and 9 a.m. took off on time, compared to 56% between 6 p.m. and 9 p.m. At Logan, James Rojas, WBZ, Boston's News Radio.
5: And if you do want to get out and about in the woods, maybe go camping or even at the beach, frankly, ticks are everywhere right now. But some local researchers say they've got an idea to try to make fighting them a little bit easier.
12: The warm weather is here, and so are the ticks and tick-borne diseases. And that's why researchers are looking into a pill that could potentially fight off ticks like they do for cats and dogs.
19: There's evidence in dogs that lotilaner can prevent transmission of the Lyme disease bacteria. They're currently studying it in humans to see if it might also prevent Lyme disease transmission in humans. They're starting their phase 2 trial currently.
12: Dr. Lyndon Hugh at Tufts Medical School has done research for Tarsus Pharmaceuticals, which is working on the pill. He says one pill could potentially keep you protected for a month.
19: So you could potentially take it just before you go camping, and then have it be active for a month afterwards, or you could take 2 to 3 pills and be covered for the entire tick season, potentially.
12: Hugh hopes this could reduce the risk for infections. Brooke McCarthy, WBZ, Boston's News Radio.
5: Quincy police now considering charges against a suspended Mass State trooper after a weekend fight at a bar near Marina Bay. The Patriot Ledger spoke with the police chief in the city, Mark Kennedy. He tells them he has assigned a detective at the department to look into whether criminal charges could be warranted. There's a short video that went around viral of the trooper punching another in the head and face. He says that video is likely sufficient evidence, but it may not tell the whole story because it's so short. State police say the offending trooper has been relieved of duty pending a formal hearing. And today in Roxbury, there's a very special celebration on tap for 6 people celebrating a big birthday. 100 years old. WBZ's Jay Willette has the story.
21: The Centenarian Society of Boston hosts the celebration of the city's oldest residents who've turned 100 at Boston Elder Services. The group has been doing this since 2011 to honor not only their age, but their wisdom, resilience, and life experiences. Honorees will receive official citations from the city, the governor's office, and state lawmakers, as well as a personalized medallion to mark the achievement. Respect your elders. Jay Willette, WBZ, Boston's News Radio.
5: 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Traffic coming up.
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24: 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Yesterday saw a major upset, Paraguay shocking Germany on penalty kicks to advance to the round of 16.
25: 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And they've booted Germany out of the World Cup!
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5: 11:22. We'll take a look at traffic in just about 30 seconds. But first, by the way, if you make your way through Hingham and go over toward the ferry terminal, you might notice the ticket office is a bit busier than usual, not just today, but for the next few days. That's because starting today, about an hour ago, actually, the MBTA is selling tickets for the special Parade of Sail ferry trips that is happening on July 11th. This is all about the tall ships. What you'd get when you buy these tickets is a round-trip trip to Spectacle Island, where you can watch the tall ships making their way through Boston Harbor. Really kind of a cool perspective there. The T, though, saying that, again, you have to buy these in person at the Hingham ticket office. They're first come, first serve, while supplies last. All right, 11:23. Let's go check the roads now. Traffic and weather together. 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Traffic on the threes. Always something out there, Jack.
18: Always something, Nicole. And we got something. I got a couple of things on the Mass Pike right now on the eastbound side. We got a disabled vehicle in the right-hand lane just as you get towards the end of the Prudential Tunnel. And that's not enough. We've got two left lanes taken up just behind it with a crash. So right now, the entire Prudential Tunnel on the eastbound side, pretty solid. Traffic solid. Almost back to the Alston-Brighton interchange. Otherwise, the downtown area is looking okay. Inbound on Sturrow Drive, short delay at Leverett Circle. We get the southbound Leverett Connector ramp heading towards Sturrow Drive westbound. That's about half full right now. That's not too bad. Traveling otherwise down on the expressway northbound. Crashes out of the way up by the gas tank. Still some residual delays. Still heavy from just about Furnace Brook Parkway up to the Granite Avenue, and then that's going to start to dissipate as well. Southbound on Route 3 down by the lane, dropped by Derby Street and Hingham. We've got some slow-moving traffic through there and a little bit sluggish on the northbound side from Route 123 up to Derby Street. And up to the north, we've got work continuing. Well, we're still dealing with a crash. Route 95 heading northbound just north of Route 93 in Reading, pushing traffic back into Woburn. 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I'm Jack Hart, WBZ Traffic in the Threes.
5: 11:24, traffic and weather together. Time for the forecast. The four-day WBZ AccuWeather forecast brought to us by Pella Windows and Doors of New England.
2: Hazy sunshine mixed with clouds this afternoon. Quite warm and more humid than yesterday. High 85 to 89, 70s for the Cape and the Islands. A stray thunderstorm later this afternoon into tonight. Partly to mostly cloudy overnight, though 71. Partly sunny tomorrow, breezy, extremely hot and oppressively humid in the afternoon with a thunderstorm that can produce flooding, downpours, and damaging winds where they occur. A high of 94 to 98. The record is 98, last reached the 1963. It'll stay in the low to mid-80s on the Cape and the Islands. Thursday and Friday, sunshine and some clouds. Breezy, extremely hot and humid. A chance of a thunderstorm each afternoon. Highs both days, mid to upper 90s. I'm AccuWeather meteorologist Joe Lundberg, WBZ, Boston's News Radio.
5: And in Boston right now, our temperature, we're at 78 degrees. Kind of humid out there, so it's feeling a bit more like the 80s. Nice breeze off the water, though, in Boston at 10 miles an hour.
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5: It's 11:25, time for New England business, and layoffs are coming at a Christian book company on the North Shore. The Boston Business Journal reports, according to a state-WARN notice, 125 employees will lose their job once Christian Book closes its facility in Peabody on Summit Street. Distribution and manufacturing all being sent out of state to Tennessee. Corporate offices are transitioning to Danvers. This comes after the company was bought up by a local private equity firm, Nonantum Capital Partners. The city of Philadelphia loves its boxers, but now it's honoring a real athlete over a fictional one.
7: Sylvester Stallone as Rocky Balboa running up the steps of the Philadelphia Art Museum is an indelible image, not just for film, but for the city of brotherly love itself. So much so, the Art Museum has long had a Rocky statue outside, but now it's being replaced by a 12-foot bronze memorial to Joe Frazier, the heavyweight boxing champion who once took down Muhammad Ali. The change comes after the Rocky statue faced criticism for prioritizing a fictional white character over a real black boxer and native Philadelphian. Mike Dubusky, ABC News.
5: Now, the Rocky statue, by the way, is still around. It's just been moved inside the Philadelphia Art Museum. That happened back in March. 11:27. What a busy day out of Washington today. The Supreme Court out with some big rulings. More on what you need to know in 3 minutes.
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5: At 11:30 in Boston, we're at 78 degrees. Good morning, I'm Nicole Davis, and here's what's happening. Major decisions coming down from the Supreme Court on the final day of the court's term. The justices weighing in today on birthright citizenship, campaign finance rules, and transgender women and girls in sports. Let's get more from ABC News.
26: This is a special report from ABC News. I'm Sherry Preston. The Supreme Court upholding birthright U.S. citizenship to anyone born on U.S. soil. President Trump had signed an executive order trying to ban birthright citizenship to those born to parents in the U.S. illegally, but the justices ruled that was unconstitutional. ABC's Devin Dwyer.
27: This is something that every lower court that has looked at it has struck down or sided against President Trump. So in that sense, it's not that monumental, but it is significant given the political significance to President Trump and what he has put into this case, lobbying the justices on social media, attending those arguments in person.
26: The president left the arguments early as the justices appeared reluctant to strike down birthright citizenship. In other rulings today, the Supreme Court also upheld state bans on transgender athletes and women's sports and struck down limits on party spending in federal elections. This is ABC News.
5: At 11:31, of course, we'll have analysis throughout the day here on WBZ. Local reaction as well. We are starting to hear from local lawmakers and also local officials. We'll get that for you throughout the afternoon on WBZ, streaming always on the iHeartRadio app. In Qatar today, no direct talks between the Iranians and the United States. Instead, the American delegation of Steve Witkoff and Jared Kushner are meeting with mediators for indirect discussions. Among the many concerns being brought up today, control of the Strait of Hormuz. This is something Iran has not wanted to let go of easily. Mick Mulroy is a former Defense Department official. He spoke with ABC News about this.
28: That's a two-hour flight between Tehran and Doha, so there's no excuse for the Iranians not to show up. That's just one
0: of another reasons why they aren't taking this MOU seriously. They still control the Strait of Hormuz. They're still firing at commercial vessels, and they won't even show up to negotiations to get into a framework for a nuclear discussion.
5: Meantime, President Trump and Treasury Secretary Scott Bessent have been warning gas retailers to lower their prices for the holiday getaway. On Fox News this morning, Bessent said the administration is, quote, watching to see if they do. AAA says in Massachusetts today, on average, you're paying $3.92 a gallon for regular. And arraignment today for an Attleboro woman in the death of her newborn son. Diane Curry Peck was indicted yesterday by a Bristol County grand jury connected to the baby's death in 1985. The baby's body was found in the woods off Fruit Street in Mansfield. Now, details are still slim about the situation. As we find out more, we'll update you here on WBC. But at 11:33, it's traffic and weather together time. Subaru Retailers of New England, all-wheel drive, traffic on the threes. Jack, where are we holding up?
18: We're holding up right now up in the Woburn area, right in the Woburn stretch right now. Nicole, we've got a crash up there, Route 95, heading northbound. It's just after Route 93, getting up towards Route 28, and that's pushing traffic all the way back. Well, it was well into Woburn right now, at any rate. That's going to take you right back to Route 38. Traveling otherwise up to the north, things look okay. We've got some work southbound on Route 93 in Andover, just after Route 495. Minor delays through there, and some delays on the Mass Pike heading westbound right now, getting down towards Route 290 in Auburn with some work. Traveling on the eastbound side of the Mass Pike closer to downtown, a right lane disabled vehicle still clearing inside the tip on, inside the Prudential Tunnel, and then right behind it a two-car crash in the left-hand lane. So you got a sort of an S-curve going through there and some very heavy delays. That'll clear out after a while. Northbound on the expressway, things getting a little bit easier after a crash up by the gas tank. Still a little bit slow, though, back to Furnace Brook Parkway. Southbound on the expressway, we've got some delays. Well, as you come through Savin Hill, heavy again down by Furnace Brook Parkway from that direction. 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I'm Jack Hart, WBZ, Traffic in the Freeze.
5: And at 11:34, checking out our forecast for the rest of the afternoon, you will definitely see plenty of sun. There is a chance you could be seeing some storms popping up later on this afternoon. We're looking at temperatures in the mid to upper 80s today, especially if you're inland, 70s though on the Cape and Islands. Now for tonight, thunderstorms are possible, especially north and west of the city, otherwise partly to mostly cloudy, and we've got a low near 70. Then tomorrow, we've been talking about this heat wave that is going to be showing up, our tropical heat wave. Well, that is coming in force starting tomorrow. Partly sunny, breezy on all of these days. Wednesday straight through Saturday. We've got highs each day in the mid to upper 90s. But you have that humidity. You put the two together and we are looking at heat indexes getting over 100 degrees each day from tomorrow through Saturday, which, by the way, is the 4th of July. Now, we will have thunderstorms throughout the day each of those days as well. You're going to want to keep it here to WBZ News Radio. We know cooling centers are going to be open. And of course, splash pads and pools. But it's not always going to be the easiest to stay cool in weather like that. Right now, 84 degrees in Bedford, in New Bedford, by the way, 76. North of Boston and Amesbury, 79. And in Boston at 11:35, it is 81 degrees. City of Haverhill in the state of Massachusetts rushing to stop a sewage leak that's closed off swimming at beaches all over the North Shore. WBZ's Jeremy Russ checks in from Salisbury Beach.
1: Chris Golden and her grandchildren drove all the way out from Worcester County for a day on Salisbury Beach.
3: We drove like an hour and a half to get here in traffic.
1: Only for me to come along and be the bearer of bad news. The water that her grandkids were just playing in is closed to swimmers.
3: Well, it's very disappointing. We brought my grandchildren out for the first beach trip of the day, paid for parking, and had no idea.
1: Salisbury Beach is one of several beaches north of Boston where people are being told not to enter the water because of a sewage leak in Haverhill that's dumping about 8 million gallons of wastewater into the Merrimack River every day. Crane and Little Neck beaches, as well as parts of Plum Island, are some of the other closures.
4: This is unacceptable, and somebody needs to fix this and take account for this, because this is ridiculous and this can't happen anymore.
1: Lyle Nichols, among the irate Salisbury residents who just want access to the water. Governor Healey says the state is working with the city of Haverhill to stop the leak ASAP. From Salisbury, Jeremy Rust, WBZ, Boston's News Radio.
5: Five New England states, including Massachusetts, are leading the charge against the federal government over work requirements for Medicaid recipients. Here's WBZ's Jim McKay.
2: There's a new lawsuit against the federal government from 25 states, including Massachusetts, Maine, Connecticut, Vermont, and Rhode Island, where attorneys general in those states allege the feds are creating an unfair bureaucratic maze for people entitled to Medicaid coverage. State officials have said the new move from the feds could bounce some 300,000 people off of their coverage. Now, the Trump administration has promoted the new Medicaid work requirements as a way to eliminate government freeloading and preserving benefits to those who need the most. Jim McKay, WBZ, Boston's News Radio.
5: And Massachusetts and Rhode Island are being sued by the Justice Department over tuition rates. The new lawsuit against the state of Massachusetts filed yesterday, and in that suit, the DOJ claims that the state is rewarding illegal immigration by offering in-state tuition and scholarships to people who may live here in Massachusetts now but did not come into the country legally. The suit also claims this is effectively discriminating against other legal U.S. citizens who may not have access to the same tuition breaks. They say this not only violates a federal law from 1996, but claims that Massachusetts and Rhode Island are violating the Supremacy Clause of the Constitution. We've reached out to Attorney General Andrea Campbell for comment. It is 11:38. It's time for Bloomberg Business. Andrew O'Day, we're seeing a strong finish to a strong quarter on Wall Street.
11: Yes, we are, Nicole. Wall Street wraps up the quarter and the first half of 2026 today, and at the moment, it's looking to do so with some style. Following a reading today showing more jobs are available than economists had predicted, the Dow is up 83, NASDAQ up 277, S&P rising 38. This could be the end of the best quarter for Wall Street in 6 years. The company behind the ACT college entrance exam is being bought by the former administrator of the ACT's rival test, the SAT. Private equity firm Nexus Capital is selling ACT to the Educational Testing Service for an undisclosed price. It comes as many U.S. colleges, which dropped standardized tests as an admissions requirement during the pandemic, bring them back. Andrew O'Day, Bloomberg Business on WBZ, Boston's News Radio.
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9: You can't put the toothpaste back in the tube. So the possibility of Jaylen Brown being in Celtic Green next season?
10: I guess it's not impossible, but I think that's highly unlikely.
9: In part, as NBA insider Brian Windhorst points out on the Rich Eisen show.
10: They're offering him everywhere, Rich. I mean, I'm not in the Celtics offices, so I can't say for sure, but many teams.
9: None of which seem intrigued by the All-NBA swingman, who's got a steep contract and has been flying off online since the Celtics were eliminated from the playoffs. And this, says Windhorst, doesn't help either.
10: I have been told they've been asking for 3, 4, 5 first-round picks for Jaylen Brown.
9: Chris Vama, WBZ, Boston's News Radio.
26: 11:43, it's traffic and weather together, and we start on the roads. The Subaru Retailers of New England, all-wheel drive traffic on the threes. Jack, you're brought to us by Dunright Services, and we've got some delays out there.
18: Oh, boy, do we have some delays. Right now on the Mass Pike heading eastbound, it's crummy. We've got a right-lane disabled vehicle just at the end of the Prudential Tunnel as you head down towards the Boston side. Then a couple of cars.

0: traveling right now on the expressway heading northbound. Slow-moving traffic from just about East Milton Square right up to Columbia Road on the that's on the northbound side. Southbound, a little slow down around Furnace Brook Parkway, and slow on Route 3 heading southbound, heading towards the lane drop by Derby Street in Hingham. And right now through through June 30th, during the BMW Ultimate Sales Event, lease the 2026 BMW X1 xDrive 28i for $499 per month with a 39 months with $4,329 due at signing, $0 security deposit, government and dealer fees not included. 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
1: At 11:45, we are looking at a hot and steamy and sticky week ahead of us. We are seeing an extreme heat warning going up starting tomorrow morning through at a Saturday at 8 p.m., except on the Cape and Islands. But let's stay with today first, so let's not go too crazy ahead of ourselves. For today, we will have a sunny, hazy day. We will have some thunderstorms later on this afternoon into this evening. Otherwise, we have a high in the mid to upper 80s today, 70s on the Cape and Islands. Then for tonight, once the storms move through, we've got a low just about 70. Now for tomorrow through Saturday, each and every day, we're going to have some storms in the afternoon because it's so humid. It's kind of like how it is in the South, you know, when every day after a certain time, the air warms up and they get some storms. That's what it's going to be like for us this week as we deal with this heat wave. Highs in the 90s, feeling like 100 plus for most of those days.
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1: 11:46 in Boston right now, though not quite that warm. We are looking at 81 degrees and getting up again to about 85 today on the coast. We'll have more in the four-day forecast, more details. Joe Lundberg back with us in about 10 minutes. I'm Nicole Davis, and here are the five things you need to know on this Tuesday. The Supreme Court today striking down President Trump's proposed limits on birthright citizenship, upholding its constitutionality. Other decisions upheld state laws banning transgender girls and women from playing on school athletic teams and lifting campaign spending caps when it comes to federal elections. No direct talks between the U.S. and Iranians today in Qatar. The American delegation, though, meeting with mediators. And several beaches along the Merrimack River are closed as crews try to fix that sewage leak in Haverhill. Millions of gallons already leaking into the water. Certainly bad timing as we deal with an incredibly hot holiday heat wave.
3: The worst is yet to come, but the impact of this week's heat is already being felt.
4: We've already had a guy pass out yesterday of heat strokes.
5: And it's going to be even hotter today and even hotter tomorrow.
4: Yes.
3: So he wasn't taking any chances.
4: Getting bags of ice to make sure we fill up all of our coolers. We have Gatorade dispensers that we get filled up.
3: And kept filled with an extreme heat warning issued for tomorrow through Saturday as temperatures soar into triple digits in some spots with seething humidity.
6: It's terrible.
7: It wears on you.
8: There's not much you can really do about it. With like 100 degrees plus, yeah, it's going
3: to
8: be nuts.
3: So as the heat dome gets ready to seal us in, they've got their eyes on the prize.
9: I'm going down to the Cape this before it, and it'll be nice and cool and hopefully avoid the traffic. That's the biggest part.
10: Better than the snow.
3: Chris Vama, WBZ. Boston's News Radio.
1: By the way, the tide is turning, it seems, when it comes to Boston's dirty water reputation.
11: Boston Harbor was once called the dirtiest harbor in America, and that's not all.
12: Boston Harbor was called a national disgrace.
11: Harsh but fair after over a century of industrial and sewage pollution. But nowadays, Emily Scott, staff scientist with Save the Harbor, Save the Bay, says decades of cleanup efforts have paid off.
12: Through that advocacy, we got the Deer Island Sewage Treatment Plant and the outfall pipe and the national parks. The islands turned into a national park. So the water is clean.
11: Not just clean to swim in, but also fish. Something fisherman Mike Shaw can attest to.
13: So many people are selling these fish and they're going to the finest restaurants in New England. And they're coming out 100 yards from the dock.
11: Boston Harbor is garnering a new reputation as a fishing mecca. Along the waterfront, James Rojas, WBZ, Boston's News Radio.
1: 11:48, other stories we're watching now out of Methuen. The police there are embracing some new technology, but WBZ's Matt Shearer says it comes with a cost.
14: Fly by night, the Methuen Police Department is looking to purchase a night-capable drone. They're trying to improve search, rescue, and emergency response operations. The new drone offers better thermal imaging and reliability while continuing to follow FAA line-of-sight rules. Officers in Methuen say drones have helped locate suspects, missing people, document crime scenes, and monitor large public events. And the new one's got a price tag of $25,000, funded through the city's capital improvement budget, despite broader efforts to reduce spending. Matt Shearer, WBZ, Boston's News Radio.
1: Meantime, the feds are investigating not

0: One but two incidents involving drones that happened in the same airspace yesterday.
1: The first involved a JetBlue aircraft that hit a drone as it approached New York's JFK.
2: You said you collided?
3: Yep, it hit us right above the cockpit.
1: The plane landed safely, but the FBI wants to know who was operating that drone. A few hours later, a helicopter pilot radioed JFK controllers about a near miss.
2: It was just one of the remote-controlled airplanes, a big one at 500 feet.
1: The FAA is looking into that incident. All the audio from ATC.com. Jim Ryan, ABC News.
0: All right, 11:49, now to California, where the Catholic Archdiocese in San Francisco is paying out almost $400 million to settle more than 500 child sex abuse lawsuits.
4: For 3 years, a committee of nine survivors represented more than 500 survivors in front of the Archdiocese of San Francisco to reach this point, many speaking after decades of silence. The Archbishop of San Francisco released this letter saying sexual abuse of children and young people is a tragedy, and adding in part, I sincerely apologize to all those who have suffered because of those failures. We remain committed to fostering healing and reconciliation.
0: That is ABC's Luz Pena reporting there from San Francisco. And of course, first responders still trying to find anybody left alive under the rubble days after those deadly twin earthquakes in Venezuela.
5: Teams from over 20 countries are working around the clock, dogs and drones, carefully navigating the collapsed buildings to find the missing.
6: Tell her to tuck her feet back in.
5: In hard-hit La Guaira, where nearly 200 buildings fully collapsed, a U.S. team rescued a 51-year-old woman trapped after a 10-hour effort. And in Caraballeda, the rescue of a 21-year-old man who was buried under the rubble for 106 hours. We met the youngest survivor. Diana managed to keep her 18-day-old son, Juan David, alive for 30 hours under the rubble.
0: And that is ABC's James Longman. Officials now say more than 1,700 people are confirmed dead. More than 5,000 people are confirmed hurt, and many others are still missing. 11:51, traffic in 2 minutes. More on the heat wave coming up.
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8: 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It's not a breakdown. 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They have the left-hand lane blocked for the ducks that are walking on the left shoulder. I love that.
9: 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You're very emotional.
8: It's the best thing I ever heard.
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0: 11:53, traffic and weather together. Subaru Retailers of New England, all-wheel drive, traffic on the threes. Jack, we're just getting busy out there in time for lunch. Lucky us.
12: You ain't kidding right now. I'm going to call anybody who's waiting for lunch on the Mass Pike heading eastbound. It's going to take some time. We've got a crash, a couple of cars involved in a crash in the left lane inside the Prudential Tunnel. Traffic is all the way back beyond the Alston-Brighton interchange right now. That's going to take you some time to get through it. But you will. Traveling inbound on Sturrow Drive, we've got some heavy delays right now back to, almost into the Back Bay, heading towards Leverett Circle and the southbound Leverett Connector ramp. That's starting to fill up again. again. Otherwise, downtown not looking too bad. Northbound inside the Tip O'Neill Tunnel, a little slow as you're getting in there. Traveling up to the north, we've got a crash right now southbound on Route 95. That's just around North Street. That's in the Wakefield stretch, and that's pushing traffic back into Linfield right now. Northbound side easing out after an earlier crash by Route 93. And traveling in the expressway from just about East Milton Square up to Columbia Road, we've got slow-moving traffic through there, and traveling down to the south, slow by the lane drop by Derby Street and Hingham. And see the best of what New York has to offer at the reimagined Empire State Building Observation Deck. 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Open daily, reservations required. I'm Jack Hart, WBZ Traffic in the Threes.
0: 11:54, time for the four-day WBZ AccuWeather forecast. 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
13: Extreme heat warning from 10 tomorrow morning through 8 p.m. Saturday, except for the Cape and the Islands. Hazy sunshine and some clouds. Quite warm and more humid this afternoon with a high of 85 to 89, 70s for the Cape and the Islands. Watch out for a spotty thunderstorm later this afternoon or early tonight. Partly to mostly cloudy overnight, though 71. Partly sunny tomorrow. Breezy, very hot and excessively humid in the afternoon with a thunderstorm in places that can produce flooding, downpours, and damaging winds. Tomorrow's high 94 to 98, low to mid-80s on the Cape and the Islands. The record is 98, last reached in 1963, and AccuWeather real field temperatures are likely to exceed 100. Thursday and Friday, sunshine and some clouds. Breezy, extremely hot and oppressively humid. A chance of a thunderstorm each afternoon. The high both days well into the 90s. I'm AccuWeather meteorologist Joe Lundberg, WBZ, Boston's News Radio.
0: 85 in Leominster right now, 86 as we make our way into Brockton, north of Boston, 85 in Topsfield. In Boston at 11:55, it is hazy and sunny, and we're at 80.
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0: If you want to get those train tickets for the final World Cup game over in Foxborough, those tickets are now available.
16: We've got one more match to go for the World Cup action in Foxborough. The quarterfinal taking place next Thursday at Gillette, a.k.a. Boston Stadium. MBTA saying round-trip tickets are on sale if you're one of the lucky ones who's got a ticket. $80 will get you that round-trip train ticket. From South Station to Foxborough, the teams in that quarterfinal are yet to be determined in this knockout stage. Jim McKay, WBZ, Boston's News Radio.
0: At 11:57, just ahead at noon, big decisions today coming down from the U.S. Supreme Court, including a decision to strike down the president's executive order to undo birthright citizenship. We'll have more just ahead in about 3 minutes.
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0: 80 degrees at Logan Airport, in the mid-80s as you make your way north and west of the city at noon on this Tuesday. Thanks for joining us. I'm Nicole Davis. Here is what's happening. We are definitely getting ready for some heat, and not just any heat. That is right. We've got a heat wave on our doorstep. This one is going to be intense.
13: I think we're going to get real close to some records. The one tomorrow of 98 is within reach. That was last reached in 1963. The record Thursday is probably the one that's the most likely to be reached. I think the one on Friday, 102, that one's safe for another year. But all 4 days are going to be pretty toasty.
0: And that is AccuWeather's Joe Lundberg. We have an extreme heat warning up from tomorrow now through the 4th of July for the entire state, except for the Cape and Islands. More on the forecast coming up in just about 3 minutes. Meantime, the Supreme Court today dropping major ruling on the last day of its term, including one that blocks the president's executive order to limit birthright citizenship. Here's ABC's Stephen Portnoy.
24: The 6-3 decision reaffirms the Supreme Court's 1898 ruling that except for the children of ambassadors, all people born in the U.S. are citizens under the 14th Amendment. Chief Justice John Roberts was joined in his opinion by fellow conservative Amy Coney Barrett and the court's three liberal justices, while Trump appointee Brett Kavanaugh said he agreed with the outcome of the case. The court's three other conservatives, Clarence Thomas, Samuel Alito, and Neil Gorsuch, dissented.
0: And we're hearing now from local groups and lawmakers, including the ACLU of Massachusetts. Carol Rose, executive director, in a statement saying partially, quote, "The president cannot rewrite the Constitution. The ruling should make that abundantly clear," end quote. The court also ruling today that it is upholding state bans on transgender athletes taking part in women and girls sports in public schools, think high school and college. Another ruling gets rid of campaign spending caps for political parties in federal elections. North of Boston at 1202, water quality testing is continuing at beaches all over the North Shore. This massive sewage leak in Haverhill has swimming off limits. WBZ's Mike Macklin says the state is getting involved.
25: This is a big week. We've got heat. We're going into the 4th of July. I want these beaches open. I want these beaches open. I want people to be able to enjoy time by the water.
26: Governor Maura Healey in Haverhill to see firsthand the impact of the sewage pipe break that released sewage-contaminated wastewater into the Merrimack River, fouling beaches downriver along Plum Island.
25: And I'm really mindful of the impact this has on our clammers, for example, and those who, you know, rely on shellfish and the restaurants that rely on shellfish and want to be able to serve shellfish this weekend.
26: Healey says the state's effort to address the sewage leak will continue 24/7. She adds beaches remain open, but the water is closed to swimming. Mike Macklin, WBZ, Boston's News Radio.
0: We'll get more on that heat wave coming up in about a minute or so. Now it's 12:03. We've got traffic and weather together. Subaru Retailers of New England, all-wheel drive, traffic on the threes. Jack, where are the backups now?
12: No, we got a couple of them on the Mass Pike right now, Nicole. We've got a new crash on the eastbound side of the Mass Pike by Newton Corner, and we've got about 3/4 mile back up there. We'll see if that gets bigger. And then just a little bit beyond that, you're going to run into some delays well before you get to the Alston-Brighton interchange, all due to a left-lane crash inside the Prudential Tunnel, and that's pushing traffic all the way, and that's absolutely absolutely solid. Going to take you some time to get through it. You're going to get through it. You got the radio to listen to. Inbound on Sturrow Drive, we've got some heavy traffic from Mass Ave, right down into Leverett Circle right now. The southbound Leverett Connector ramp, that's just about full again, heading towards Sturrow Drive, heading westbound. Traveling on the expressway, heading northbound, a little bit slow. Well, slow from just about Granite Ave up to Columbia Road. Heaviest just after Granite Avenue, heading up towards the Neponset area. And traveling right now out on the westbound side of the Mass Pike in Auburn, we've got a work zone just after Route 290. I'm Jack Hart, WBZ, traffic on the threes.
0: Okay, let's talk about the heat that is showing up here, not just today, but for the rest of the week. We are talking about an extreme heat warning that is going into effect starting tomorrow. But for today, we just have regular summer heat, you could say. Temperatures in the mid to upper 80s. What's not so fun is the fact that it's pretty humid out there, so that is making it rather uncomfortable, very sticky, and it is going to be much nicer today on the Cape and Islands, only in the 70s for a high, actually seeing the 60s still on Nantucket, so that is where you want to go if you want to avoid this heat. Now, for this afternoon and evening, you could see some thunderstorms. They could be strong to severe at times. Otherwise, partly to mostly cloudy through the overnight, and we've got a low near 70. For the rest of the week, Wednesday straight through the 4th of July, we are in this extreme heat warning. And what's happening here is that we have temperatures each day in the mid to upper 90s. Could have some thunderstorms each afternoon. Some could be strong to severe. But the problem is, because it's so humid, that has the heat index well over 100 degrees. So when you've got a hot day and it's not so humid, okay, yeah, it's tolerable, but it's not great. When it's really humid like this, we're talking about Florida levels, you know, rainforest levels of humidity, it makes it practically dangerous if you happen to be sensitive to the heat or you happen to have a health condition in any other way. So keep this in mind. Keep it to WBZ News Radio. There are cooling centers that are opening up in almost every city and town. We'll keep you updated throughout the incident, or not the incident, the event as we make our way through the week. And otherwise, it's just going to be a good week to stay cool. Grab the garden hose, the sprinkler, whatever you've got. Right now, it is 85 in Nashua, 83 in Worcester, 79 on the Cape in Barnstable. In Boston at 12:06, it is hazy, sunny, and 81 degrees at Logan Airport. Boston police say they're looking into a triple shooting overnight in the theater district. It happened by Stewart and Tremont Streets just after 10:45. Three men were shot. They were brought to the hospital for treatment. All are expected to survive. At this point, no word on a suspect or motive. If you have any information, you're asked to call Boston police. And by the way, when you head to the beach this summer, you might want to watch for a certain jellyfish.
3: An unusually large number of lion's mane jellyfish are being spotted across Cape Cod in the South Shore. Lion's mane jellyfish are considered to be the largest jellyfish on Earth, as they can grow to be several feet across. They are clear with a reddish tint and a large cluster of tentacles, and their painful sting can cause redness and temporary welts. However, the sting is not considered deadly. Some experts predict that this year's abundance of jellyfish is due to warming temperatures in the spring, an increase of zooplankton, and wind currents that can push them in our direction. Experts also say periodic blooms of the native animals are not unprecedented, as a similar bloom took place back in 2020. Shane Stokes, WBZ, Boston's News Radio.
0: Over to Hingham now, where tickets are on sale for the MBTA special ferry trips for you to go out to Spectacle Island and watch the Parade of Sail. This is all part of Sail Boston, the tall ships coming to town. It's on July 11th. This ticket gets you again out to Spectacle Island, and that is where you can see the tall ships making their way from a different perspective than most of us who will be watching on the shoreline. The T says you do have to buy these tickets in person in Hingham at the ticket office. They are on sale as of now, and they are first come, first serve, while supplies last. At 12:07, certain weight loss meds here in Massachusetts are about to become a lot more expensive for certain patients. WBZ's Matt Shearer has more on why.
5: Starting on Wednesday, MassHealth will stop covering GLP-1 and other anti-obesity medications prescribed only for weight loss. That'll affect about 22,000 residents. Coverage will continue for patients who use them to treat approved conditions such as type 2 diabetes. The idea is that it saves the state about $15 million annually. Drugs like Wegovy and Zepbound can cost more than $1,000 per month. Health experts say the medications help prevent serious obesity-related diseases and may reduce long-term health care costs. State officials say the policy change is necessary because of rising healthcare expenses and expected federal Medicaid funding cuts. Matt Shearer, WBZ, Boston's News Radio.
0: It is 12:08. Time for Bloomberg Business. And you know, Andrew O'Day, I love to see when housing prices improve, but I wish it was here.
6: Yeah, it's in a lot of other places. At least there's that. You know, yeah, exactly. U.S. home prices keep rising nationally on average, but at a slower pace than inflation, as persistently high mortgage rates keep many would-be home buyers sidelined. Today, the S&P Cotality Case-Shiller Index shows home prices nationally increased less than 1% in April from a year earlier, with wide variance based on location. In fact, prices slipped year over year in 9 of the 20 major metros tracked. Boston was not among the cities where home prices fell. In fact, they rose 2.25% from last year. Wall Street's indexes are rising at the moment. Dow gaining 142. It's in record territory. NASDAQ up a strong 324. S&P 500 rising 48. Andrew O'Day, Bloomberg Business on WBZ, Boston's News Radio.
0: All right, 1209, traffic and weather together. Coming up at 1213, we'll talk about the delays on the roads. We have a couple of crashes, and we have that heat wave coming in.
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28: It sounds like a bizarro version of Chad Tracy, the Sox interim manager, who since he's taken over at the helm has talked day in and day out about his club being one hit shy or on the verge of a big inning offensively, only to watch it fizzle out. But his team is hot, almost like the forecast, having won a season high 5 games in a row, headed into the middle game tonight in their current 3-game series with Washington.
29: To continue to carry that from the momentum that we just had is a really good sign. We're finding a way to have very competitive at-bats, and we're finding a way to get more runs early in the game and play with leads. So that matters too. And we're hitting some balls out of the ballpark, and we're driving balls in the gap. It's a pretty balanced offensive attack right now.
28: Chris Fama, WBZ. Boston's News Radio.
0: It is 12:13, and every 10 minutes we're watching the highways for you, especially as we make our way into the lunchtime hour. The Subaru Retailers of New England all-wheel drive traffic on the threes. Jack, we've got issues on the Pike.
12: Oh, we got a bunch of issues on the Mass Pike. Pack a lunch. Traveling right now on the eastbound side through the Natick area. We've got debris in the roadway, and as a result, we've got several disabled vehicles on the breakdown lane, and we've got some delays through the Natick stretch right now. You're going to get beyond that, and then we've got another crash down by Newton Corner. That's backing things up, and then once you get beyond that delay, you're going to start to run into delays almost immediately. We've got heavy delays from well before you get to the Alston-Brighton interchange, right down to two vehicles involved in a crash inside the Prudential Tunnel. Traffic is backed up all the way. That's not going to end anytime soon. We've got a truck and a car. The two of them are linked together. It's like they're welded together, and so that's pretty crummy. Traveling southbound on Route 93, the lower deck of Route 93, getting out of the Zakim Bridge. We've got some heavy delays the entire length of that structure. Once you get onto the Zakim, you're doing okay. A little bit slow through the Tip O'Neill Tunnel, and then the expressway heading southbound. You're doing okay to get to Furnace Brook Parkway. Northbound slow from Granite Avenue up to Columbia Road. Inbound on Storrow Drive. Boy, we've got some heavy delays from Mass Ave right down. I think a lot of people are jumping off and heading to Storrow Drive to get around that crash, and that's causing heavy delays there. I'm Jack Hart, WBZ Traffic on the Threes.
0: And at 12:14 in Boston right now, we are looking at a lot of sun, which is a good thing. Very hazy, actually, out there. And as we make our way into the afternoon, as we really warm up here into the mid to upper 80s, there's a chance you could be seeing some thunderstorms. I am watching some activity starting to kind of churn up out there in the Hudson Valley of New York. And we're also seeing very light showers. We're talking drizzle popping up on the radar in some parts of the South Shore, Scituate, Cohasset. In return, Nantasket Beach could be getting rained on a little bit if you're at the water right now. Now, again, we have these thunderstorms potentially into tonight. After that all clears out, we have a low near 71. And then for tomorrow through Saturday, we are looking at our next big heat event. We have an extreme heat warning up from the National Weather Service starting at 10 a.m. tomorrow, all the way through Saturday night, except for the Cape and Islands. That means we'll have temperatures in the 90s, feeling like 100 plus for most of those days.
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0: At 12:15 in Boston right now, it is 82 degrees at Logan Airport. Warmer still as you make your way just inside the city. We'll have more on the forecast coming up in about 10 minutes. I'm Nicole Davis at 12:16. Anytime, really. It's great to be with you. Here are the five things you need to know. Minutes ago, the Supreme Court said it would consider a Chicago-area case involving an assault weapons ban in its next term. Earlier today, the High Court issuing the final rulings of the current term, including a blow to the president, striking down his proposed limits on birthright citizenship. Swimming closed at several beaches along the Merrimack River as Governor Healey says the state will help to fix the sewage spill in Haverhill. And U.S. negotiators are in Qatar to try to restart talks with the Iranians. Reports say today, though, they're only able to talk with mediators. We are on the verge of an anticipated heat wave. WBZ's Amanda Keene has more on what to expect.
1: These are the days we hoped for during those snowstorms this past winter. Well, kind of. The heat wave coming our way is going to send temperatures above 100 degrees on Wednesday in the feels like into the triple digits for potentially days. The National Weather Service says that although we get heat waves fairly often this time of year, these high temps are well above average.
2: Yeah, I mean, triple digits in Boston, it really only comes around every 5 to 5.5 years or so. This is kind of out of the ordinary. I mean, you know, 90s we see quite a bit, but 100 to 105, that's quite out of the ordinary.
1: Now, of course, the key tip to stay in the air conditioning when you can. It's going to be brutal outside, so look to your community's cooling center, see a movie, or even head into the office to work with the air conditioning. Amanda Keene, WBZ, Boston's News Radio.
0: Maybe you just want to get on a plane and get out of town. Can't really blame you. They do say the early bird gets the worm, and you might want to listen to the bird.
16: It may not be the most fun thing, waking up early to catch a morning flight, but that may just make the slight difference in ensuring your plane isn't delayed or canceled, especially during summertime. That's according to an analysis by AAA, which shows summer flights are more likely to run into timing turbulence compared to the rest of the year. But booking a morning flight betters your odds. Though, that's not the reason these folks booked early.
17: It was the cheapest option.
18: I'm flying just because of flight availability. I fly standby, and so it's based off of open seats.
19: Going to Las Vegas, and I want to spend as much time in the sun and
4: to have the whole day to travel.
16: AAA says Sunday and Thursdays had the highest chance of delays and cancellations in summer months, while Saturday and Tuesday saw lower rates. At Logan, James Rojas, WBZ, Boston's News Radio.
0: Same story, different day when it comes to the lottery, it seems. 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
7: Again, no winner in last night's Mass Mega Bucks drawing. Tomorrow night's jackpot climbs to $21.6 million, just shy of the all-time record set 41 years ago. Tonight, your chance at more than half a billion dollars in the Mega Millions jackpot. That would be a nice gift under the Independence Day tree. It's been 3 months since anyone hit for all the marbles in Mass Millions, more than a year for all the numbers to match in Megabucks. Jay Willett, WBZ, Boston's News Radio.
0: Let's go now to this story. At 12:19, the town of Canton out with a report on their internal investigation into a disgraced former member of their police department. WBZ Sherry Small has the update on Sean Good.
13: Canton town officials say the report details a disturbing pattern of discriminatory, offensive, bigoted, and hateful conduct and behavior that they say is completely inconsistent with the values of the community and expectations of law enforcement. A retired Fairhaven police chief conducted the investigation after the Norfolk County DA's office alerted the town last year about inappropriate text messages involving Sergeant Sean Good. He was immediately placed on administrative leave but resigned before the disciplinary process was complete. Town leaders want the State Police Standards Commission to permanently disqualify Good from ever serving as a police officer. Karen Reed recently publicly released text messages allegedly sent by Good and lead case investigator Michael Proctor, claiming bias and corruption among officers who investigated her. Sherry Small, WBZ, Boston's News Radio.
0: Federal charges against a former NBA superstar connected to a sports gambling scheme. He's accused of helping bettors win hundreds of thousands of bucks by telling them in advance how poorly or well he planned on doing in the game.
17: Prosecutors say former NBA player Malik Beasley, who made $60 million during his NBA career, accumulated multi-million dollar gambling losses. And to pay off what he owed former teammate Ed Davis, agreed to underperform and at times overperform. In 2024 game between the Milwaukee Bucks and LA Clippers, the indictment says Beasley promised to grab more rebounds than the sports books predicted, soaring in the final seconds to get it done. His co-defendants collecting thousands of dollars from their alleged insider bet.
0: That's ABC's Aaron Katursky. And in Quincy, police there considering filing charges against a suspended Mass State police trooper. This all comes after a weekend fight at a bar near Marina Bay. Patriot Ledger, reporting from Police Chief Mark Kennedy, who says he has assigned a detective at the department to look into potential criminal charges. Now, Mass State police call the incident serious, and they say it's, quote, inconsistent with the standards required of every member of this department. They say the offending trooper has been relieved of duty pending a formal hearing. 12:21. All right, we've got problems on the roads. We'll take a look at traffic in 2 minutes. We'll check out the forecast right after that. We have that pretty intense heat wave coming in. And then after that, New England business. Stay with us.
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0: Here we go. 1223. 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The Subaru Retailers of New England. All-wheel drive traffic on the threes. We have been watching this delay on the Pike eastbound downtown for a while, Jack.
12: Yes, we have, and it's not going to be any time soon before it gets out of there. They have to bring in special equipment. We've got a crash inside the Prudential Tunnel. It's on the eastbound side. It's on the left. It's a left lane. Two cars involved in the situation. Well, a car and a truck, and they're nearly welded together for all intents and purposes, and they're bringing in special equipment just to separate those vehicles. So sit tight if you're there. You might want to get off of the Alston-Brighton interchange if you haven't gotten there yet. Otherwise, relax. You got the radio to listen to. Another crash on the Mass Pike heading eastbound just by Newton Corner. That's been plaguing travelers for a little bit. And traveling on the eastbound side of the Mass Pike in Natick, we've got debris in the roadway, and we've got a number of disabled vehicles in the breakdown lane. Hopefully, they'll get the debris out of the road, and that seems to be the lowest hanging fruit there. Traveling up to the north, we've still got some delays. Northbound on Route 95, getting up towards Route 93 and up into the Wakefield area. That's just some afternoon traffic right now, and actually might have a compromised vehicle in the midst of all that. And I'm Jack Hart, WBZ Traffic in the Threes.
0: Okay, 1224, time for that four-day WBZ AccuWeather forecast. A scorcher is on the way. Scorcher, whatever you want to call it.
4: An extreme heat warning from 10 a.m. tomorrow morning through 8 p.m. Saturday, except on the Cape and the Islands. This afternoon, quite warm and more humid with hazy sunshine, and so clouds are high between 85 and 89, 70s for the Cape and the Islands. Be on guard for a spotty thunderstorm later in the afternoon and evening. Partly to mostly cloudy tonight, though 71. Tomorrow, partly sunny, a breezy, very hot and excessively humid afternoon with the chance of a thunderstorm. Any thunderstorm that does occur can produce flooding, downpours, and damaging winds. The high 94 to 98, low to mid-80s in the Cape and the Islands. The record, 98, was last reached in 1963, and expect those AccuWeather real field temperatures to top 100. The excessive heat and extreme humidity continues Thursday and Friday with sunshine and some clouds and a slight chance for a thunderstorm each afternoon. Highs both days, mid to upper 90s. I'm AccuWeather meteorologist Joe Lundberg, WBZ, Boston's News Radio.
0: It's 84 right now in Marshfield, north of Boston. We have made it to 90 in Billerica, 92 to be exact. 89 in Southborough and in Boston right now at 1225. It is partly cloudy and hazy, and right now we're at 83 degrees. It's time for New England business, and in Boston's Downtown Crossing neighborhood, more than 700 apartments are now going up in a former office tower. Boston Business Journal reports the One Bromfield Tower is getting a makeover from the Midwood Investment Group. This is the same developer that's planned more than 150 other apartments right up the block. Post-COVID, empty office space has the once bustling part of town much quieter these days. Tax breaks for these office-to-residential conversions, though, are helping with the transition, along with new zoning laws. Tick season has been rough this time around in Massachusetts. Local researchers say they want to help.
5: The warm weather is here, and so are the ticks and tick-borne diseases. And that's why researchers are looking into a pill that could potentially fight off ticks like they do for cats and dogs.
6: There's evidence in dogs that lotilaner can prevent transmission of the Lyme disease bacteria. They're currently studying it in humans to see if it might also prevent Lyme disease transmission in humans. They're starting their phase 2 trial currently.
5: Dr. Lyndon Hugh, a tough Medical School, has done research for Tarsus Pharmaceuticals, which is working on the pill. He says one pill could potentially keep you protected for a month.
6: So you could potentially take it just before you go camping, and then have it be active for a month afterwards, or you could take 2 to 3 pills and be covered for the entire tick season, potentially.
5: Hugh hopes this could reduce the risk for infections. Brooke McCarthy, WBZ, Boston's News Radio.
0: 1227, just ahead in the news at 1230. The Supreme Court out with some big decisions today. The latest on that coming up in 3.
8: This is Dan Ray. Meet Justin from Wilmington. His orthopedic surgeon said he needed a total hip replacement. But instead of going under the knife, Justin called Boston Prolotherapy.
9: I was in so much pain, I couldn't walk around without limping. 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
23: Pollen season has arrived.
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0: At 12:30 in Boston right now, it is 84 degrees, hazy sunshine. This portion of the news is brought to us by our New England Toyota dealer, your hybrid all-wheel drive headquarters. Good afternoon, I'm Nicole Davis. Here's what's happening. Major decisions coming down from the Supreme Court this morning on the final day of the current term. Justices weighing in on campaign finance and birthright citizenship. Let's get more from ABC News.
26: This is a special report from ABC News. I'm Michelle Franzen. Ending out their current term, the Supreme Court issuing three decisions today. Justices rejected President Trump's efforts to rescind birthright citizenship, the clause in the 14th Amendment affirming babies born in the U.S. are U.S. citizens. Here's ABC's Devin Dwyer.
29: This is something that every lower court that has looked at it has struck down or sided against President Trump. So in that sense, it's not that monumental, but it is significant given the political significance to President Trump and what he has put into this case, lobbying the justices on social media, attending those arguments in person.
26: In another case, justices ruled to uphold a lower court ban on trans athletes from playing on school teams for women and girls. And the Supreme Court also issued a decision rolling back longstanding limits on the amount of money political parties can spend in coordination with individual candidates for federal office, saying the spending limits violated the First Amendment. This is ABC News.
0: And at 12:31, you're listening to WBZ News Radio in Boston. Governor Maura Healey reacting to the rulings today, saying the state will continue to be a place that does not stand for discrimination.
30: Transgender people in Massachusetts will continue to receive the full protections of anti-discrimination law here in Massachusetts. In terms of how this plays out in sports, again, I have to look at the decision, but also that's something for the MIAA, because I think the decision also left it to state agencies and authorities to sort through that.
0: Now, when it comes to birthright citizenship, the governor says this was a case of the president trying to rewrite the Constitution. She says the court got the ruling right. The court also, by the way, after these decisions came down, when they were talking about what they plan to talk about next term and consider, they say that they will be taking up a case about the Second Amendment. This is a case about semi-automatic rifles, often called assault weapons. This is a case that is going to be involving bans in the Chicago area and also Connecticut. So that is for next term. But again, the Supreme Court saying that the gun ban in these places will be on their docket for the next term. At 12:32 in Qatar today, no direct talks between the U.S. and Iranians. Instead, the American delegation of Steve Witkoff and Jared Kushner have been meeting with mediators for indirect talks. Among the many concerns being brought up today, control of the Strait of Hormuz and gas prices are something we're still watching here. AAA says in Massachusetts today, on average, you're paying $3.92 a gallon for regular. But President Trump and his Treasury Secretary Scott Bessent are warning gas retailers as we get into the holiday getaway to lower the prices. On Fox News this morning, Bessent said the administration is, quote, watching to see if it happens. 12:33, traffic and weather together. The Subaru Retailers of New England all-wheel drive traffic on the threes. Jack, there's a lot of gas being burned on the Mass Pike right now.
12: Oh, you ain't kidding. And yeah, we've got a big carbon footprint right over that whole thing. We've got a couple of things going on. First, we've got a bunch of disabled vehicles in the Natick area due to some debris in the roadway. They're in the breakdown lane. It's causing a delay, though, and we're still dealing with a crash by Newton Corner on the eastbound side. A little bit of a slowdown. And then you get just beyond that, and traffic starts to back up well before you get to the Alston-Brighton interchange. We've got two cars involved, a left lane crash inside the Prudential Tunnel, and they're bringing in special equipment to separate those vehicles. That's what kind of crash it is. A BC phone force telling us about debris in the roadway. It's a mess. And so that's going to be there for a little while longer. Be patient. You're going to get through it. You'll be okay. Call ahead. Traveling right now inbound on Sturra Drive. We've still got heavy delays from just after the BU Bridge right down into Leverett Circle area. Just some afternoon traffic starting to pick up. Southbound on Route 93, the lower deck, heading down towards the Zakim Bridge. Heavy traffic once you get onto the Zakim. Traffic moves reasonably well into the Tip O'Neill Tunnel. A little bit of slow right around Purchase Street, like it always is. Now, southbound on the expressway from just after Savin Hill right down to Granite Avenue. Slow-moving traffic, and then heavy again down by Furnaceburg Parkway. Northbound on Route 93 right now, the expressway from just after East Milton Square right up to Columbia Road. Slow, slow, slow. And trouble sleeping lately? 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I'm Jack Hart, WBZ Traffic on the Threes.
0: Kind of a little bit of a taste today of what we're going to be getting with this heat wave over the next few days. Temperatures are already in the 90s as you make your way outside the 128 belt. Getting over toward Route 3, that stretch getting up from Billerica over into Chelmsford and Lowell. You're seeing some 90s there. Also a few 90s popping up around Springfield right now in the Pioneer Valley. Otherwise, just the mid to upper 80s if you are away from the coast, right on the water. Most of us in the upper 70s, low 80s. Cape and Islands, you are exempt seemingly from this because on Nantucket right now, it's still 65. Well, you know, you have that onshore breeze, and that's got you a little bit on the cooler side for the rest of the week, actually. So for today, we have highs again today, just about 90 if you're inland, 85 on the coast, 70s on the Cape and Islands. Could have some storms popping up later on this afternoon into tonight, especially north and west of Boston. They could be severe. And I'm not really seeing anything on the radar right now, but I do see some rain and a few storms popping up in New York State. So I'm going to keep an eye on those for you here on WBZ. Then starting tomorrow, we have that extreme heat warning. 10 o'clock tomorrow morning through the 4th of July, except for the Cape and Islands. Each day for the rest of the week, plan ahead. We've got highs in the mid to upper 90s, could be breaking records here. It will feel like 100 plus pretty much every day for the rest of the week. 86 degrees in Gardner right now, 85 at Hampton Beach. We're at 79 in Plymouth. In Boston at 12:36, it is hazy and sunny and 84 degrees. And unfortunately, just in time for this potentially record-breaking heat, several beaches on the North Shore are a no-go for swimming. WBZ's Jeremy Ruth stopped by Salisbury Beach.
1: With scorching heat in the forecast, the crisp waves of Salisbury Beach might seem extra tempting this week. But for the time being, at least, that water is closed to swimmers because of a sewage leak in Haverhill that's dumping about 8 million gallons of wastewater into the Merrimack River every day.
2: I think it's going to keep people less here.
1: Stephanie Petronio is here with her husband doing some fishing, catch and release, that is.
2: Not a lot of people are going to come, but who knows? I mean, it's going to be really hot, so.
1: Governor Healey says she's launched a whole-of-government approach to stop the leak. In the meantime, Salisbury residents like Katie Nichols are worried about what this could do to the community, especially with the holiday coming up.
7: All the businesses are going to lose tons of money because no one can come here. I mean, I do have my chairs out, but I'm not going anywhere near the water.
1: Crane Beach, Little Neck Beach, and parts of Plum Island are also among the closures. From Salisbury, Jeremy Russ, WBZ, Boston's News Radio.
0: And also north of Boston, a week full of parties, not just around the state, but especially in Marblehead.
4: They're celebrating 60 years in Marblehead. The Marblehead Festival of Arts, things officially get rolling tomorrow, coinciding with America's 250th birthday. But the place is already getting busy. Just ask Brian Wheeler, producer of the concerts at Crocker Park and chairman of Performing Arts.
6: We have 16 tremendous acts that are going to be performing from July 1st through the 4th. But all over town, we've got painting to sculpting, film to theater. So we hope you all come out.
4: I know you take a lot of pride in getting a lot of great bands in there. You've done it again.
6: Thank you. Yeah, this is my 26th year of producing and my 51st year altogether being involved with the festival. It's wonderful to be of service, and we're thrilled to have the opportunity to showcase our town. This is our time to shine.
4: Ryan is also a senior marketing executive here for us at WBZ. Mr. Wheeler is a busy man. 400 volunteers there in Marblehead working hard for their community. July 4th fireworks, too, at the Marblehead Festival of Arts. Going to be fun. Drew Mulholland, WBZ, Boston's News Radio.
0: And at 12:38, it's time for Bloomberg Business. Sandro Day, let's talk about price-fixing eggs.
13: Yes, indeed. The U.S. Justice Department, Nicole, and a bipartisan coalition of states have reached a settlement with three egg producers over alleged illegal price coordination, they're calling it. Cal-Maine Foods, Hickman's Egg Ranch, and Versova will pay a combined $3.3 million in civil penalties and donate more than 50 million eggs. The producers must refrain from illegal coordination to manipulate prices and adopt compliance measures to prevent future antitrust violations. Stock indexes are higher following a Labor Department report today showing U.S. employers are keeping the help wanted sign hanging. Dow rising 169, NASDAQ up 330, S&P gaining 51. Andrew O'Day, Bloomberg Business on WBZ, Boston's News Radio.
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3: The World Cup has provided New England with good tidings. The new survey that ranks the U.S. venues hosting matches ranks Boston Stadium top among all. The score is based on a wide range of criteria, including hotel prices and availability, crime rates, weather conditions, mosquito presence, and of course, the price of concessions. Of the 11 stadiums, Foxborough scored an 8 out of 10 for the fan experience, followed closely behind by Arrowhead Stadium or Kansas City Stadium for FIFA purposes. The very worst of the lot is Los Angeles Stadium, a state-of-the-art venue that opened in 2020 but has underwhelmed fans due to high hotel prices, $7 bottles of water, and incessant mosquitoes. Chris Fama, WBZ, Boston's News Radio.
0: At 12:43, let's see what's going on the highways now. It's traffic and weather together time. The Subaru retailers of New England, all-wheel drive traffic on the threes. This is just a miserable ride on the Pike eastbound, Jack.
12: Oh, it's just crummy, absolutely crummy. Fortunately, we're clearing up things down in the Natick area. Disabled vehicles due to some debris in the road. Still dealing with a crash by Newton Corner on the eastbound side. That's causing a little bit of a delay, not bad. But once you get beyond that, you got solid traffic from before you get to the Alston-Brighton interchange, right down to a two-vehicle crash on the left-hand side, just inside the Prudential Tunnel. They're waiting for a big special piece of equipment to separate those vehicles. That's how much of a crash it is. Pickup truck and a motor vehicle. And then just when you get beyond that, we're still dealing with a right lane disabled vehicle beyond that. And so that's adding to that mess. It's going to take you a while. Be patient. You'll get through it.

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1: Okay, 12:45. We are watching as we wait for this heat wave to show up. We'll talk about that in a minute. But for today, we're already seeing plenty of heat out there. We've got temperatures in the mid to upper 80s if you're outside the city, even a few 90s if you're north and west. Some incessant light showers popping up right along the coastline, places like Plymouth, and getting over toward Scituate and Cohasset, you might be seeing some light sprinkles. Same situation on parts of the Cape right now. Thunderstorm activity is expected later. Right now, all I see is just some rain and maybe a couple of downpours in the Hudson Valley. That's really about it. But we'll keep an eye on that for you here on WBZ. For tonight, after whatever shows up moves through, we will have a low of 70 or so, partly to mostly cloudy overnight. Then our extreme warning, our heat warning, shows up at 10 o'clock tomorrow morning, and it stays in place straight through Saturday, except for the Cape and Islands.
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1: In Boston at 12:46, we are looking at 82 degrees at Logan Airport. But again, if you make your way toward the Back Bay, we're already in the upper 80s over toward Fenway Park. We'll get more on the heat wave coming up here in just about 10 minutes. Traffic and weather together with Joe Lundberg. I'm Nicole Davis. Good afternoon. Here are the five things you need to know. The Supreme Court says next term it will consider a Chicago area case involving an assault weapons ban. This could also impact a ban in Connecticut. Earlier today, the High Court issuing the final rulings of the term, including a blow to the president, striking down his proposed limits on birthright citizenship. Several beaches around the Merrimack River are closed as crews work to fix a leak in Haverhill. That leak for days has been spewing sewage into the water. And five New England states, including Massachusetts, are suing the Trump administration. It's over new work requirements for Medicaid recipients. Arraignment today for an Attleboro woman in the death of her newborn son more than 40 years ago. Diane Curry Peck, indicted yesterday by a Bristol County grand jury connected to the death in 1985. The baby's body was found in the woods off Fruit Street in Mansfield. In court today, she pled not guilty and bail was set at $10,000 in cash. So when it comes to this heat wave, how are you going to ride it out? WBZ's Chris Fama went out to speak with some Bostonians for their ideas.
3: They're doing the best they can to prepare for what could be record-setting heat.
4: Yeah, I usually keep an extra set of clothes in the truck. I grab extra water for the day because it's going to be hot.
5: You know, wet towels, go inside anywhere that has AC whenever you can.
3: But when this type of weather shows up,
5: there's really not much you can do.
3: Ride it out, and it's not going to be easy, with temperatures ranging from 90 to 105 degrees for the bulk of the week, along with soupy conditions and heat indices soaring as high as 110 to 115 degrees.
5: Pretty miserable, man.
3: Is it worse going through it or worse knowing it's coming?
5: Honestly, going through it.
4: It doesn't matter. It's still going to suck, but you just got to get through it.
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3: Chris Fama, WBZ. Boston's News Radio.
1: Now, when you're stuck in downtown Boston, especially on a hot and humid day, what do you do when nature calls? There's a new website that hopes to help you answer that question.
7: All right, time for some potty talk.
8: They don't want to pay people because people are using it. They don't want to have to service it and stuff.
7: He's from rural Maine and struggled heavy to find a public bathroom to use in Boston.
8: It's actually really clean. It's really nice. The porta potty is kind of disgusting.
7: If you can't find one, you're often stuck buying a coffee or begging a barista for a restroom code.
9: You have to buy something, stay a while, or else you might get the stink eye.
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1: Meantime, Massachusetts and Rhode Island are being sued by the Justice Department over tuition rates. The new lawsuit against the state was filed yesterday by the department, and in that suit, they claim that Massachusetts is rewarding illegal immigration by offering in-state tuition and scholarships to people who might live here in Massachusetts now but came into the country illegally. They say this not only violates a 1996 federal law, but that the states are also violating the Supremacy Clause. We've reached out to the state attorney general's office for comment. So far, we have not heard back. And this comes as five New England states sue the feds over Medicaid work requirements.
10: There's a new lawsuit against the federal government from 25 states, including Massachusetts, Maine, Connecticut, Vermont, and Rhode Island, where

0: attorneys general in those states allege the feds are creating an unfair bureaucratic maze for people entitled to Medicaid coverage. State officials have said the new move from the feds could bounce some 300,000 people off of their coverage. Now, the Trump administration has promoted the new Medicaid work requirements as a way to eliminate government freeloading and preserving benefits to those who need the most. Jim McKay, WBZ, Boston's News Radio.
1: Okay, it's time to go take a look at space and what might be falling out of it. NASA rolling out a first-of-its-kind mission to try to rescue a satellite.
2: Even the launch of the Lynx satellite repair robot is unusual. Instead of being sent up vertically from a traditional launch pad, it's loaded into a rocket and dropped from the belly of what used to be an Air Canada passenger jet. Gonhi Lee heads the aerospace company behind Lynx.
3: Just a few months ago, this spacecraft was a conceptual drawing.
2: Now it's set for its first job, grabbing hold of the Swift Space Telescope and hoisting it higher into orbit before it falls into Earth's atmosphere and burns up. Jim Ryan, ABC News.
1: 12:51, big backups on the pike. We'll talk about that in 2 minutes in traffic.
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1: 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It does not look like a good ride. The Subaru retailers of New England, all-wheel drive traffic on the threes. Thankfully, Jack is here to tell us what's going on.
7: Pandemonium, Nicole. Pandemonium is going on. We've got a crash in the left lane inside the Prudential Tunnel, and two vehicles involved. They're so tightly jammed together, they have to bring in special equipment to remove it. As a result, we've got traffic all the way back. It's almost into the Newton area right now. And crash, by the way, in Newton by Newton Corner, just about out of the way. But we've got alternate route as is Storrow Drive heading eastbound. But right now, that's pretty well full back to just about the BU Bridge. So either way, you're going to be stuck for a little bit of time. So just accept it, and you're going to be, it'll take you some time. You'll get there. Traveling otherwise, we're starting to see things slow down just a little bit. Route 1 heading northbound just beyond Route 60 in the Revere area. Traveling right now on the expressway, slow-moving traffic from Granite Avenue up to Neponset Circle, up to Columbia Road. Southbound side, a little bit heavy from just after Mass Ave down through the Savin Hill area. And southbound on Route 3 right now, getting down towards the lane dropped by Derby Street and Hingham. We've got slow-moving traffic there. 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I'm Jack Hart, WBZ Traffic in the Threes.
1: Okay, back to you in 10, but right now at 12:54, let's go get the four-day WBZ AccuWeather forecast.
8: Hazy sunshine mixed with clouds this afternoon. Quite warm and more humid than yesterday. High 85 to 89, 70s for the Cape and the Islands. A stray thunderstorm later this afternoon into tonight. Partly to mostly cloudy overnight, though 71. Partly sunny tomorrow, breezy, extremely hot and oppressively humid in the afternoon with a thunderstorm that can produce flooding, downpours, and damaging winds where they occur. High of 94 to 98. The record is 98. Last reached the 1963. It'll stay in the low to mid-80s on the Cape and the Islands. Thursday and Friday, sunshine and some clouds. Breezy, extremely hot and humid. A chance of a thunderstorm each afternoon. Highs both days, mid to upper 90s. I'm AccuWeather meteorologist Joe Lundberg, WBZ, Boston's News Radio.
1: 87 degrees right now in Needham. We're at 81 in Melrose, 84 in Abington, and in Boston at 1255. It is partly cloudy, and we're at 84 degrees. Police in Methuen are embracing some new technology. Here's WBZ's Matt Shearer.
9: Fly by night, the Methuen Police Department is looking to purchase a night-capable drone. They're trying to improve search, rescue, and emergency response operations. The new drone offers better thermal imaging and reliability while continuing to follow FAA line-of-sight rules. Officers in Methuen say drones have helped locate suspects, missing people, document crime scenes, and monitor large public events. And the new one's got a price tag of $25,000, funded through the city's capital improvement budget, despite broader efforts to reduce spending. Matt Shearer, WBZ, Boston's News Radio.
1: Meantime, the feds are looking into not one, but two drone incidents in the same airspace yesterday in New York.
2: The first involved a JetBlue aircraft that hit a drone as it approached New York's JFK.
10: You said you collided?
11: Yep, it hit us right above the cockpit.
2: The plane landed safely, but the FBI wants to know who was operating that drone. A few hours later, a helicopter pilot radioed JFK controllers about a near miss.
10: It was just one of the remote-controlled airplanes, a big one at 500 feet.
2: The FAA is looking into that incident. All the audio from ATC.com. Jim Ryan, ABC News.
1: And here's something else you could watch for.
12: Today is National Meteor Watch Day, which means you have to wait until tonight to participate. But there is a payoff. Shiny things flying in the sky. Ancient civilizations believed meteors or shooting stars were the heavens, opening up to hear wishes. But truth be told, NASA says meteors are really just space debris. But a wish couldn't hurt. Wait for it to get dark and look up. And on any given night, you'll see about one every 10 minutes. I'm Bree Tennis.
1: And of course, the full moon, the strawberry moon, peaked last night. So you'll have a lovely look at that as well. By the way, if you want to head to the World Cup match, the last one in Foxborough, you don't want to drive, train tickets are now available.
0: We've got one more match to go for the World Cup action in Foxborough. The quarterfinal taking place next Thursday at Gillette, a.k.a. Boston Stadium. MBTA saying round-trip tickets are on sale if you're one of the lucky ones who's got a ticket. $80 will get you that round-trip train ticket from South Station to Foxborough. The teams in that quarterfinal are yet to be determined in this knockout stage. Jim McKay, WBZ, Boston's News Radio.
1: 12:57, just ahead in the news at 1 o'clock. Decision day, the final one of the term over at the Supreme Court. Birthright citizenship, a decision came down on that today. We'll talk about it.
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5: 84 degrees in Boston right now at 1 o'clock on your Tuesday afternoon. It's great to have you with us. I'm Nicole Davis. Here's what's happening. Well, you might want to make sure the AC's in good working order, clean out the filter, or at the very least get an extra fan or two.
6: We're having a heat wave, a tropical heat wave.
5: Yeah, Miss Piggy's right. The heat wave is set to start tomorrow, go through all the 4th of July holiday. So, by the way, you might want to keep this in mind.
7: The heat really escalates tomorrow. Mid to upper 90s, the record of 98 is within reach. Thursday and Friday, temperatures well into the 90s both days, challenging records. And the heat continues into Saturday with a chance for some thunderstorms.
5: AccuWeather's Joe Lundberg there. More on the forecast coming up in just a couple of minutes. But at 101, Supreme Court today dropping some major rulings on the final day of the current term, including one that blocks the president's executive order limiting birthright citizenship.
8: The 6-3 decision reaffirms the Supreme Court's 1898 ruling that except for the children of ambassadors, all people born in the U.S. are citizens under the 14th Amendment. Chief Justice John Roberts was joined in his opinion by fellow conservative Amy Coney Barrett and the court's three liberal justices, while Trump appointee Brett Kavanaugh said he agreed with the outcome of the case. The court's three other conservatives, Clarence Thomas, Samuel Alito, and Neil Gorsuch, dissented.
5: And we did hear from Governor Maura Healey, who said the decision upholds a fundamental constitutional principle that has defined our nation for generations. Now, we also got a ruling from the court upholding state bans on transgender athletes taking part in women and girls sports in public schools, like high schools and colleges. Here in Massachusetts, Congressman Seth Moulton putting out a statement on this, saying, quote, releasing this decision on the last day of Pride is a deliberate act of cruelty toward transgender Americans. Another decision from the High Court today gets rid of caps on campaign spending in federal elections for political parties. And we're now getting a glimpse of what the High Court will tackle in its next term. Today, the justices announced they're taking up a case that asks the court to strike down bans on assault weapons. Think the AR-15 and other semi-automatic rifles. Those bans are in Chicago and Connecticut. This case could have implications all over the country, as almost a dozen states, including Massachusetts, do have bans in place on these types of firearms. Arguments are expected to start in the fall. It is 103, though. Let's go take a look right now at what's happening on the highways and traffic and weather together. Subaru retailers of New England, all-wheel drive, traffic on the threes. It's the case of the stuck-together vehicles, I guess, in the Prue Tunnel, Jack.
9: That's exactly right. It's a new way of welding. We've got two vehicles that are in the left-hand lane inside the Prudential Tunnel. They've been there for quite some time, and we've got traffic is all the way back beyond the, it's just about into the Newton area right now, and that's as a result of this crash. We're waiting for some heavy equipment to come in that they need to separate these two vehicles. A disabled vehicle that was just beyond that, disabled before the crash happened, has just cleared out of the way because they had to wait for equipment to get there. And an earlier crash just down by Newton Corner, that's just about out of the way. Still a little bit of a delay as a result. Traveling on Route 95, heading northbound just around Route 93. Slow-moving traffic heading up towards Route 28 in the Reading area. And we've got some slow-moving traffic through the Peabody stretch, Route 128, heading northbound just after Route 1, heading up towards Lowell Street, or Andover Street, excuse me. I'm Jack Hart, WBZ, Traffic on the Threes.
5: Okay, 104. We are looking at this heat wave. We will start for today, though, with just a hot summer day. Not so much heat wave material in the Boston area just yet, but I am looking at our temperatures outside the city. We are definitely seeing some 90s in parts of the Merrimack Valley and also getting out there along the Route 3 belt, getting over into southern New Hampshire. So it is a little bit toasty, you could say. It does not help that it's rather humid outside, and that is going to be a major factor here as we get into the rest of the week. The humidity is going to make it feel far more uncomfortable than if it was just in the 90s. So for today, we have a high in the upper 80s, low 90s if you're inland, 85 if you're right on the coast. Could have some thunderstorms later on this afternoon into this evening. Some could be strong to severe. Now, later on tonight, though, that will all move out, and we've got a low near 70. Then tomorrow, our extreme heat warning starts at 10 a.m. and it sticks around through 8 o'clock on Saturday night. This is the case except for the Cape and Islands. You, if you're listening on the Cape and Islands, will stay warm, but not as oppressively hot and humid. So that's certainly good news. You'll have that onshore breeze keeping you on the cooler side. But for the rest of us, unfortunately, for every day, for the rest of the week into the weekend, we have that oppressive humidity that's going to make it feel like about triple digits each and every day. But the real temperatures will be in the mid to upper 90s, and we'll have some strong thunderstorms each afternoon until all this moves out at the end of the weekend. 84 degrees in Lawrence right now, 71 on the Vineyard, west of Boston, 87 in Fitchburg. In Boston at 105, it is partly cloudy and we're at 84 degrees. Over to Qatar now, where there are no direct talks going on between Iranian and American officials. Instead, Jared Kushner and Steve Witkoff are meeting with mediators.
10: A White House official confirms that the U.S. and Iran are not currently expected to hold direct talks today in Doha, Qatar. This after President Trump said yesterday that Iran had, quote, requested a meeting with the U.S. Special Envoy Steve Witkoff and the president's son-in-law Jared Kushner will meet with the Qatari prime minister and other mediators in Doha today, according to a White House official. And the U.S. and Iran are also expected to have separate technical talks with mediators from Qatar and Pakistan on Wednesday. Karen Travers, ABC News, the White House.
5: No swimming in the Merrimack River as they deal with that wastewater treatment plant failure in Haverhill.
11: Millions of gallons of sewage being sent into the water. No swimming is the word for a bunch of beaches. Not a good time for that. Some big beaches too. Crane Beach, Ipswich, Salisbury Beach, Plum Island, Newburyport. Sean Reardon is the mayor of Newburyport. Where's the fix here? Sooner than later, please.
12: So they're hoping, I think, best case scenario that they get the bypass in place by Friday. But that said, 8 million gallons of sewage is getting dumped into the Merrimack River each day. So hopefully they keep working as fast as they can, and hopefully they can beat that Friday deadline.
11: Mayor Sean Reardon not happy with the communication from the city of Haverhill either, or lack thereof. Local businesses taking a hit too, because this is obviously a very busy tourist time for all these communities along the water. Drew Mulholland, WBZ, Boston's News Radio.
5: The problem now getting the attention of Governor Maura Healey. Will have that part of the story coming up in the news at 1:15. But at 1:07, the town of Canton out with the results of an internal investigation of a police sergeant who has caused a bit of controversy.
13: One of the key Canton police figures in the Karen Reed murder trial, former Sergeant Sean Good, is the subject of a scathing message from Canton town leaders, saying an independent investigation into Good showed a disturbing pattern of discriminatory, offensive, bigoted, and hateful conduct revealed in text messages allegedly tied to Good. Karen Reed recently released a batch of texts allegedly by Good and former lead investigator Michael Proctor, claiming proof of bias and corruption in the investigation that led to her murder charges. Now, the town is releasing the report to the public, but with a warning that the language is horrific and viewer discretion is advised. Good tendered his resignation effective earlier this month before disciplinary proceedings could be complete. The town's message to its residents: the people of Canton deserve better. Sherry Small, WBZ Boston's News Radio.
5: It is 108, time for Bloomberg Business. Sandro Day, all right, I am not a crypto expert. A stable coin, what is that and why are they becoming more mainstream?
14: Stable coins are basically coins that are tied to a specific type of currency. So they are the same in terms of value as a currency. It's not the risky kind of thing such as Bitcoin or some of the other things that we've talked about. They're useful for cross-border transactions, currency exchanges, minimizing exposure to less stable currencies. And because of that, a group of more than 100 banks and financial firms, including Visa, BlackRock, Stripe, and Klarna, the buy now, pay later company, introducing a stablecoin together as part of a strategy to broaden the appeal of digital money movement tech. The coin will be known as Open Standard, and it will be tied to the U.S. dollar. Wall Street's index is right now higher, moderately. Dow gaining 177. That's enough for record territory. NASDAQ gaining 366, almost 1.5%. S&P 500 right now gaining 58. Andrew O'Day, Bloomberg Business on WBZ, Boston's News Radio.
5: Thank you, Andrew. All right, 109, traffic and weather together coming up.
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21: It was an emotional moment at Fenway when Wilson Contreras launched his 18th home run of the season and emphatically tossed his bat. Overcome with feelings, with the destruction and death count in his native Venezuela after multiple earthquakes.
22: It's not easy to hide. It's not easy just to show up and play with everything that's going on in my country.
21: Countryman William Abreu comforted Contreras in the dugout an inning later when the Sox first baseman broke down after he was ejected from the game. Here's Abreu after the Sox went against the Nats on Nesson.
23: It's very, very hard to play right now. We're doing everything we can to stay focused on the game, trying to support them.
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5: 113, it's traffic and weather together time, and we start on the roads because, well, that's just what we do. The Subaru retailers of New England, all-wheel drive traffic on the threes. And if you're on the Pike eastbound, Jack, there's a lot of things you are probably saying that I can't say on the radio.
9: Yeah, absolutely. But you know what? Use that time for productively. You got a little bit of time to meditate a little, to be peaceful in the head, you know? What we've got going on, we've got two cars involved in a left-lane crash inside the Prudential Tunnel. It's been there for quite some time. Traffic is back just about into the Newton area right now. And we're waiting for a big piece of heavy equipment that has to come in and separate those vehicles. Those two vehicles are just they're married right now. And so that's going to take a little bit of time. Be patient. You're going to get through it. Traveling right now on the eastbound side of Sturrow Drive, there's your alternate route. And we've got traffic heavy back beyond Mass Ave right now, heading down towards Leverett Circle. Traveling right now, otherwise downtown, looking okay. We're starting to see traffic slow down a little bit on Route 1 heading northbound, getting up by Route 60 in the Revere area. North southbound on the expressway, getting heavy right now from Granite Avenue right down into the Braintree Split. Traveling southbound on Route 3 by the lane drop by Derby Street and Hingham. Heavy, seeing some heavy delays there. And we've got the ramp to Route 3 southbound from Route 44 and in Plymouth closed. And so as a result, traffic is detoured north on Route 3, and then you have to do a turnaround and southbound and then head southbound to get to where you need to go. And that's causing some delays through there. 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I'm Jack Hart, WBZ Traffic Delivery.
5: And for the rest of the afternoon, the weather is going to just be a pretty straightforward summer day out there. We are probably going to be running the AC for the rest of the afternoon. Especially if you are sitting out there on that Pike traffic jam. We are looking at temperatures in the mid to upper 80s for most of us, seeing some 90s if you're right outside the city. And then for tonight, this evening into this overnight, we could be seeing some thunderstorms popping up. Right now, I do not see any of those on the radar. I do see some light sprinkles around southeastern Massachusetts, but really that's about it at this point. Later on, though, again, we're going to keep an eye out for that here on WBZ. For tonight, we have a low near 70. Then our heat wave shows up.
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5: The extreme heat warning from the National Weather Service starting at 10 a.m. tomorrow, straight through Saturday night, except for the Cape and Islands. Each day, we've got highs in the mid to upper 90s, feeling like triple digits plus, and we could have thunderstorms each afternoon. So one of those weeks, it's going to feel more like Florida than it does Massachusetts. It's 116. I'm right now in Boston at Logan Airport. You're at 82 degrees. I'm Nicole Davis. Thanks for being here at 116, and here are the five things you need to know. The Supreme Court today saying it will consider a Chicago area case involving an assault weapons ban. Earlier today, the High Court putting out its final rulings of the term, including a blow to the president, striking down his proposed limits on birthright citizenship. U.S. negotiators are in Qatar to try to restart talks with the Iranians, but reports say today they've only been able to talk with mediators. And again, we have that heat wave coming. Officials say you should prepare for several days in a row of extreme heat. Definitely something to be considering if you are sensitive to the elements. Well, a sewage leak in the Merrimack River has led to beaches closed all over the North Shore. WBZ's Mike Macklin reports the governor is now concerned.
0: On the state level, we're throwing everything we can at this problem to help the locals and the contractors there fix this pipe and get our beaches opened as soon as possible.
1: Governor Maura Healey reacting to the sewage leak in Haverhill that sent sewage wastewater into the Merrimack River, fouling beaches on Plum Island.
0: I want that fixed as soon as possible, and I've instructed my agencies to be up there since this past weekend on the ground, working with the contractors, working with the city to make sure that everything is done as quickly as possible.
1: Healey says she's also concerned about the impact on shellfishing along the affected coastline and on restaurants that are serving shellfish during the upcoming busy 4th of July holiday weekend. Mike Macklin, WBZ, Boston's News Radio.
5: Booking an early morning flight, while painful, might actually be the best way for you to get around.
2: An analysis by AAA found that summertime flights are more likely to be delayed or canceled compared to the rest of the year, but early flights are more likely to depart as scheduled. That makes these travelers happy with their decision to leave early in the morning.
3: Love it, because it just makes my day so much easier, because I know now that none of my other things are going to get pushed back.
24: So being able to have, like, your known time in an airport and known destination and arrival timer, maybe more guaranteed, just feels a little bit better.
2: AAA says in 2025 at Logan Airport, roughly 90% of flights between 6 a.m. and 9 a.m. took off on time, compared to 56% between 6 p.m. and 9 p.m. At Logan, James Rojas, WBZ, Boston's News Radio.
5: It's 119. Tick season. It is really rough this year, especially we're talking about all those stories on the vineyard with the alpha gal, and the ticks really all over the Commonwealth. They're just being rather crass and rude, attaching themselves to us and our pups. Some local researchers say they've got an idea to try to make fighting those ticks a bit easier. Here's WBZ's Brooke McCarthy.
25: The warm weather is here, and so are the ticks and tick-borne diseases. And that's why researchers are looking into a pill that could potentially fight off ticks like they do for cats and dogs.
26: There is evidence in dogs that lotilaner can prevent transmission of the Lyme disease bacteria. They're currently studying it in humans to see if it might also prevent Lyme disease transmission in humans. They're starting their phase 2 trial currently.
25: Dr. Lyndon Hugh at Tufts Medical School has done research for Tarsus Pharmaceuticals, which is working on the pill. He says one pill could potentially keep you protected for a month.
26: So you could potentially take it just before you go camping, and then have it be active for a month afterwards, or you could take 2 to 3 pills and be covered for the entire tick season, potentially.
25: Hugh hopes this could reduce the risk for infections. Brooke McCarthy, WBZ, Boston's News Radio.
5: Now let's go out west at 120, where millions are struggling under sweltering heat, very dry conditions, and crews are trying to put the deadly fires that have broken out under control.
27: Nearly 40 large wildfires are currently burning across 9 states. In Utah, the city of Beaver canceling its July 4th celebrations amid the blazes. The state's Cottonwood Fire, the largest in the country, already growing to more than 146 square miles, roughly the size of the city of Philadelphia. Shane Gadbaugh's ski resort largely devastated by the fire.
28: It's bad. It's like a war zone.
27: With new blazes exploding by the day.
5: That is ABC's Melissa Adon in Los Angeles. Over the weekend, several firefighters were killed trying to put some of those fires out. They were honored in Colorado. And in the city of Philadelphia, city of brotherly love, they do love their athletes, but they're honoring a real one now over a fictional one.
29: Sylvester Stallone as Rocky Balboa running up the steps of the Philadelphia Art Museum is an indelible image, not just for film, but for the city of brotherly love itself. So much so, the Art Museum has long had a Rocky statue outside, but now it's being replaced by a 12-foot bronze memorial to Joe Frazier, the heavyweight boxing champion who once took down Muhammad Ali. The change comes after the Rocky statue faced criticism for prioritizing a fictional white character over a real black boxer and native Philadelphian. Mike Dubusky, ABC News.
5: By the way, if you want to see the Rocky statue, it's still there. You just have to go inside the Philadelphia Art Museum to go check it out. 121, traffic in 2 minutes.
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8: 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Yes!
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5: 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Traffic on the threes. Here's Jack.
9: Well, thank you, Nicole. The crumminess continues in the Mass Pike heading eastbound. We've got a we've had a crash for quite some time inside the Prudential Tunnel. Left lane situation. Two cars melded together. It was such an impact, and we're waiting for equipment to pull those cars apart. But as a result, we've got traffic back just about into the Newton area right now. It's going to take some time. A lot of people getting off at Sturrow Drive and heading eastbound that way, and that's causing some heavy delays there. Back beyond Mass Ave right now. And traveling right now on the expressway heading southbound, a little bit slow, getting past Mass Ave and continue slow, pretty much right down into the Braintree split right now. And northbound on the expressway from Granite Avenue right up to Columbia Road, we've got some heavy delays there. Now up to the north, we've got a crash, Route 128 heading northbound by Lowell Street in the Peabody area, and that's pushing traffic back just about to the Route 1 stretch. And the southbound right now, it's got traffic back to Andover Street right now, a little bit of a curiosity slowdown through there. 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I'm Jack Hart, WBZ Traffic in the Threes.
5: At 124, it's time for the four-day WBZ AccuWeather forecast. 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Here's Joe Lundberg.
10: Extreme heat warning from 10 tomorrow morning through 8 p.m. Saturday, except for the Cape and the islands. Hazy sunshine and some clouds. Quite warm and more humid this afternoon with a high of 85 to 89, 70s for the Cape and the islands. Watch out for a spotty thunderstorm later this afternoon or early tonight. Partly to mostly cloudy overnight, though 71. Partly sunny tomorrow. Breezy, very hot and excessively humid in the afternoon with a thunderstorm in places that can produce flooding, downpours, and damaging winds. Tomorrow's high 94 to 98, low to mid-80s on the Cape and the islands. The record is 98, last reached in 1963, and AccuWeather real field temperatures are likely to exceed 100. Thursday and Friday, sunshine and some clouds. Breezy, extremely hot and oppressively humid. A chance of a thunderstorm each afternoon. The high both days well into the 90s. I'm AccuWeather meteorologist Joe Lundberg, WBZ, Boston's News Radio.
5: And we just got a severe thunderstorm watch going up for Berkshire County till 8 o'clock tonight. And that, again, is a watch, not a warning. It means that the elements are there. We have the possibility for some severe thunderstorms. Right now, though, looking at the radar, I don't see anything except for a few showers over by Tanglewood, getting over towards Stockbridge and Lee, and over toward North Adams. Right now in Boston, we're at 84.
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5: It's time for New England Business at 126, and the Mass Maritime Academy is getting a big new addition backed by two corporate giants.
12: The school is building a $30 million wellness center on its Buzzards Bay campus, sponsored by Boston-based New Balance and Norwell-based Clean Harbors. The Boston Business Journal reports the 18,000-square-foot facility will connect directly to the school's gymnasium, and New Balance is creating an annual $5,000 scholarship for children of the company employees attending MMA. It's the latest in a massive expansion at the Academy, which is also finishing a $63 million science building this fall and recently launched a $330 million training vessel called the Patriot State. Construction on the Wellness Center is expected to begin next year, with an opening planned for fall of 2029. Jay Willett, WBZ, Boston's News Radio.
5: 127 coming up in the news at 1:30 in just about 3 minutes. We've got some big traffic problems downtown. We'll take a look at that. Then also the latest on the Supreme Court. It struck down the president's executive order on birthright citizenship. Other big rulings coming down today. We'll have the latest in 3 minutes.
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5: Hazy sunshine, breezy out there in Boston. We're at 84 degrees at Logan Airport at 1:30. Good afternoon. I'm Nicole Davis. Here's what's happening. We're getting local reaction now to some major rulings that came down today from the Supreme Court on the final day of their term. Governor Maura Healey says when it comes to birthright citizenship, the justices got it right. Here's WBZ's Mike Macklin.
33: That's Donald Trump trying to rewrite the Constitution. The Supreme Court said to him, you can't do that, so that's a good decision.
1: Governor Maura Healey hailed the U.S. Supreme Court's ruling that upheld birthright citizenship and rejected President Trump's executive order declaring that children born to people who are in the U.S. illegally or with temporary authorization are not American citizens.
33: That's what Donald Trump's been trying to do with this whole birthright citizenship, with so many things. It's just like make up his own rules as he goes along. And here he was literally trying to rewrite the Constitution.
1: Trump's executive order on birthright citizenship, signed on day one of his second term, is part of his administration's broad crackdown on immigration. Mike Macklin, WBZ. Boston's News Radio.
5: The court also ruling today that they were able to strike down a limit on how much political parties can spend on campaigns in federal elections, and also upheld bans in certain states on transgender girls playing in school sports in high school and college teams. Meantime, at 1:31, no direct talks in Qatar today between the Iranians and the United States. The American delegation of Steve Witkoff and Jared Kushner had gone over there to meet with the Iranians, but instead today they spoke with mediators instead. Among the many concerns being brought up today, control of the Strait of Hormuz, that is something Iran has not been wanting to let go of. Mick Mulroy is a former Defense Department official. He spoke with ABC News about this.
0: That's a two-hour flight between Tehran and Doha, so there's no excuse for the Iranians not to show up. That's just one of another reasons why they aren't taking this MOU seriously. They still control the Strait of Hormuz. They're still firing at commercial vessels, and they won't even show up to negotiations to get into a framework for a nuclear discussion.
5: And of course, the problems with the Strait of Hormuz have led to very high gas prices as we get into the 4th of July holiday. President Trump and his Treasury Secretary Scott Bessent have been warning gas retailers over the past day to lower their prices for the getaway. On Fox News this morning, Bessent said the administration is, quote, watching. AAA says here in Massachusetts, on average, you're paying for regular $3.92 a gallon. And bail was set at $10,000 cash today during arraignment for an Attleboro woman in the death of her newborn son more than 40 years ago. Diane Curry Peck was indicted yesterday by a grand jury in Bristol County as connected to the death of the baby in 1985. The body of the baby was later found in the woods off Fruit Street in Mansfield. In court today, Peck pled not guilty to the charges against her. 133 traffic and weather together. The Subaru Retailers of New England. All-wheel drive traffic on the threes. Any improvement out there downtown,
9: well,
5: Jack?
9: Not really, Nicole. We still have some very heavy delays right now on the Mass Pike heading eastbound. We still have a little bit of a delay past just by the Newton Corner crash we had earlier, just while they clean that up a little bit. And once you get beyond that, it's absolutely solid right down through the Prudential Tunnel as a result of that left lane two-car crash inside the tunnel. And that's backing things up. They're just waiting for the equipment to remove that, and that's just going to take some time. Just be patient. A lot of people are getting off at Storrow Drive heading eastbound, and as a result, Storrow Drive eastbound is pretty much solid right now from about the BU Bridge right down into Leverett Circle. Might be a couple of spots of some running room for a foot or two. Traveling right now southbound on Route 93, things starting to get a little bit heavy. Heading towards the lower deck, you get onto the lower deck and you're okay shape till you're out of the expressway southbound, and then you get slow-moving traffic all the way down to the Braintree split. A crash up in the Peabody area by Lowell Street is on Route 128 northbound. That's pushing traffic back to just about Route 1 right now. And southbound traffic is back beyond Andover Street. And that's it's back to Endicott Street, really. As a result of the Curiosity delay through there. And mark your calendar for Saturday, July 11th. 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I'm Jack Hart, WBZ Traffic on the Threes.
5: And at 1:34 in Boston right now, it is hot, it is sticky, it is not as hot as it's going to be later on this week. We are looking at temperatures in the mid to upper 80s today. If you are inland, right on the coast, a little bit cooler than that. It is humid, and we do have hazy sun out there. We have a new severe thunderstorm watch for Berkshire County. That is up until 8 o'clock tonight. So again, that means that we have the capability of creating some severe thunderstorms in that part of the state. Certainly not a guarantee by any means. Now, later on through the overnight, we get down to about 70 after the storms move out. Then we have our extreme heat warning showing up from the National Weather Service starting at 10 o'clock tomorrow morning. It will be very warm, and by very warm, that's an understatement. I'm talking about oppressively hot and humid for the rest of the week. Temperatures in the mid to upper 90s each and every day from tomorrow straight through Saturday, including the 4th of July. And you add the humidity, the rainforest-like humidity out there, it's going to feel like triple digits plus. And officials say that if you are sensitive to the heat, this is not the time to be a hero. Definitely stay in the AC if you can. Hydrate and be sure to listen to WBZ. We'll keep you posted with what you need to know. 86 degrees in Framingham. You might wish it was 68, but no, it is not. Right now on Nantucket, by the way, it is 68, believe it or not. And north of Boston, 74 in Gloucester. In the city right now at 136, it is 84 degrees. Speaking of swimming at the beach, you might want to do that because it's going to be so downright hot. But north of Boston, that's really not an option for many beaches on the North Shore. City of Haverhill and the state trying to stop a sewage leak. Here's WBZ's Jeremy Russ.
2: Chris Golden and her grandchildren drove all the way out from Worcester County for a day on Salisbury Beach.
3: We drove like an hour and a half to get here in traffic.
2: Only for me to come along and be the bearer of bad news. The water that her grandkids were just playing in is closed to swimmers.
3: Well, it's very disappointing. We brought my grandchildren out. the first beach trip of the day, paid for parking, and had no idea.
2: Salisbury Beach is one of several beaches north of Boston where people are being told not to enter the water because of a sewage leak in Haverhill that's dumping about 8 million gallons of wastewater into the Merrimack River every day. Crane and Little Neck beaches, as well as parts of Plum Island, are some of the other closures.
6: This is unacceptable, and somebody needs to fix this and take account for this, because this is ridiculous and this can't happen anymore.
2: Lyle Nichols, among the irate Salisbury residents who just want access to the water. Governor Healey says the state is working with the city of Haverhill to stop the leak ASAP. From Salisbury, Jeremy Russ, WBZ, Boston's News Radio.
5: It is 1:37, and the state of Massachusetts is being sued by the Justice Department over tuition rates. This lawsuit was filed yesterday by the DOJ. In the suit, the department claims the state is rewarding illegal immigration by offering in-state tuition and scholarships to people who came here illegally but live in Massachusetts now. The suit also claims this effectively discriminates against other legal U.S. citizens who don't have access to the same scholarships and tuition breaks. They say it not only violates a 1996 federal law, but they claim the states, including Rhode Island and Massachusetts, violate the Supremacy Clause by allowing this. We've reached out to Attorney General Andrea Campbell for comment. It is 1:38. That means it's time for Bloomberg Business. Sandra O'Day, we might have another benefit for those weight loss drugs.
7: Yes, indeed, Nicole. In an interesting yet potentially troubling finding, women who take GLP-1 drugs for obesity have a higher chance of getting a job. That's according to research by Harvard University economics professor Rebecca Diamond, who says the employment rate for women who were not taking an obesity drug increased 27% a year and a half after they began taking one. But women taking weight loss drugs do not report any improvement in their self-reported life satisfaction. Stocks are holding on to gains here in this final day of the year's first half. Right now, the Dow up 153 in record territory. NASDAQ up 333. S&P 500 gaining 50 points. Andrew O'Day, Bloomberg Business on WBZ, Boston's News Radio.
5: All right, 1:39. It's traffic and weather together time at 1:43. It has been a mess out there on the Mass Pike downtown. We will check in with Jack, see what's going on with those two vehicles that are squished together in the Prue Tunnel, and we'll get the latest on the heat wave, too. Stay with us.
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15: You can't put the toothpaste back in the tube. So the possibility of Jaylen Brown being in Celtic Green next season?
16: I guess it's not impossible, but I think that's highly unlikely.
15: In part, as NBA insider Brian Windhorst points out on the Rich Eisen show.
16: They're offering him everywhere, Rich. I mean, I'm not in the Celtics offices, mm-hmm. so I can't say for sure, but many... many teams.
15: None of which seem intrigued by the All-NBA swingman, who's got a steep contract and has been flying off online since the Celtics were eliminated from the playoffs. And this, says Windhorst, doesn't help either.
16: I have been told they've been asking for 3, 4, 5 first-round picks for Jaylen Brown.
15: Chris Vama, WBZ, Boston's News Radio.
5: I think at this point at 143, we just want to get out of the way of that. I can try another way downtown. The Subaru Retailers of New England, all-wheel drive traffic on the threes. Am I right out there, Jack?
9: Oh, you're running out of options, Nicole. We've got crashes everywhere. We've got a crash Route 93 heading northbound by 138 in Canton, pushing traffic back beyond Route 95. Crash 24 southbound just after Route 139 in the Stoughton area, heading down into Avon stretch. We've got another crash Route 93 heading northbound right now, and that's just up in the Medford area, a little bit beyond Roosevelt Circle. The Mass Pike heading eastbound, we've got that left lane crash. Two vehicles involved inside the Prudential Tunnel. Traffic is back beyond the Alston-Brighton interchange. Been there for a couple of hours now. Inbound on Sturrow Drive, we've got some. The overflow traffic that's heading down towards Leverett Circle, and that's back right now to the BU Bridge, and traveling right now on Route 128 heading northbound by Lowell Street and Peabody. Another crash. That's pushing traffic back to just about Route 1 on the southbound side. That's pushing traffic back to Endicott Street. And the Mattress Warehouse 4th of July sale happening now. 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I'm Jack Hart, WBC Traffic on 3.
5: And we have a severe thunderstorm watch that has now gone up for Berkshire County till 8 o'clock tonight. It is one of those summer days we could start to see some thunderstorms developing, and I do see a little bit of a downpour out there just outside North Adams getting into Florida.

0: High, except for the Cape and Islands. Each day, temperatures in the mid to upper 90s, feeling like 100 plus, and we've got storms each afternoon.
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0: Definitely one of those weeks you're not going to want to move too fast. Just take it easy. Keep it here to WBZ. We'll update you with anything you need to know. And get yourself some ice cream, huh? Maybe a good, like, bottle rocket popsicle or something. At 146 in Boston, it is 84 degrees. Good afternoon. I'm Nicole Davis. Here are the five things you need to know. Coming up in about 15 minutes at 2, Governor Maura Healey expected to update what she calls a whole-of-government response to the Merrimack River Valley sewer overflow. Diane Peck of Attleboro pleading not guilty during her arraignment today, charged with murder in the 1985 death of her then-newborn child. The Supreme Court now says next term it will take up a case that looks at state-level assault weapon bans. And in Massachusetts, we are one of five New England states that are suing the Trump administration as over new work requirements for Medicaid recipients. Speaking of that heat wave, how on earth are we going to get through? Well, we will, of course. But WBZ's Chris Farmer went to go speak with people about that.
2: The worst is yet to come, but the impact of this week's heat is already being felt.
3: We've already had a guy pass out yesterday of heat strokes.
4: And it's going to be even hotter today and even hotter tomorrow.
3: Yes.
2: So he wasn't taking any chances.
3: Getting bags of ice to make sure we fill up all of our coolers. We have Gatorade dispensers that we get filled up.
2: And kept filled with an extreme heat warning issued for tomorrow through Saturday as temperatures soar into triple digits in some spots with seething humidity.
5: It's terrible. It wears on you.
6: There's not much you can really do about it with like 100 degrees plus. Yeah, it's going
2: to
6: be nuts.
2: So as the heat dome gets ready to seal us in, they've got their eyes on the prize.
7: I'm going down to the Cape this before it, and it'll be nice and cool. And hopefully avoid the traffic. That's the biggest part.
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0: That is true. We will go take a look at the forecast in just about 10 minutes. The tide is turning when it comes to our dirty water reputation here in Boston. Here's WBZ's James Rojas.
9: Boston Harbor was once called the dirtiest harbor in America, and that's not all.
10: Boston Harbor was called a national disgrace.
9: Harsh but fair after over a century of industrial and sewage pollution. But nowadays, Emily Scott, staff scientist with Save the Harbor, Save the Bay, says decades of cleanup efforts have paid off.
10: Through that advocacy, we got the Deer Island Sewage Treatment Plant and the outfall pipe and the national parks. The islands turned into a national park. So the water is clean.
9: Not just clean to swim in, but also fish, something fisherman Mike Shaw can attest to.
11: So many people are selling these fish and they're going to the finest restaurants in New England. And they're coming out 100 yards from the dock.
9: Boston Harbor is garnering a new reputation as a fishing mecca. Along the waterfront, James Rojas, WBZ, Boston's News Radio.
0: There's a new study out this week showing that protecting young people on social media is even more important than ever. Here's WBZ's Drew Mulholland.
12: Now, this study zeroes in on the apps on your kid's phone. The report from Northeastern and NYU finds many protection protocols are missing or sometimes broken on the apps. Same across the board, too, whether it be Instagram, Snapchat, TikTok, YouTube, you name it. Loneliness and bullying was far too common for kids using the apps, and there were other issues of a criminal nature found, like adult predators online. Researchers say many loopholes still exist that allow adults to contact kids or the other way around. Drew Mulholland, WBZ, Boston's News Radio.
0: Speaking of technology, Methuen police are embracing some, but it does come with a cost.
13: Fly by night, the Methuen Police Department is looking to purchase a night-capable drone. They're trying to improve search, rescue, and emergency response operations. The new drone offers better thermal imaging and reliability while continuing to follow FAA line-of-sight rules. Officers in Methuen say drones have helped locate suspects, missing people, document crime scenes, and monitor large public events. And the new one's got a price tag of $25,000. Funded through the city's capital improvement budget, despite broader efforts to reduce spending. Matt Shearer, WBZ, Boston's News Radio.
0: It is 1:50, and let's go check in on the situation in Venezuela. Of course, just sheer destruction at this point. Search and rescue crews are there from all over the world, trying to help save whomever might still be alive under the rubble. Here's ABC's James Longman.
14: Teams from over 20 countries are working around the clock, dogs and drones, carefully navigating the collapsed buildings to find the missing.
15: Tell her to tuck her feet back in.
14: In hard-hit La Guaira, where nearly 200 buildings fully collapsed, a U.S. team rescued a 51-year-old woman trapped after a 10-hour effort. And in Carabayeda, the rescue of a 21-year-old man who was buried under the rubble for 106 hours. We met the youngest survivor.
16: Diana managed to keep her 18-day-old son, Juan David,

0: alive for 30 hours under the rubble.
1: And officials in Venezuela say at least 1,700 people are now confirmed dead. Another 5,000 people are injured, and again, still hundreds are missing. And in California, the Archdiocese of San Francisco is paying out almost $400 million is to settle more than 500 lawsuits connected to child sexual abuse.
2: For 3 years, a committee of nine survivors represented more than 500 survivors in front of the Archdiocese of San Francisco to reach this point. Many speaking after decades of silence. The Archbishop of San Francisco released this letter saying sexual abuse of children and young people is a tragedy, and adding in part, I sincerely apologize to all those who have suffered because of those failures. We remain committed to fostering healing and reconciliation.
1: That there is ABC's Luz Pena reporting. 151 traffic in 2 minutes.
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1: All right, 153, traffic and weather together. Subaru retailers of New England, all-wheel drive traffic on the threes. Now, Jack, my friend, I was hoping that this would be gone by the time you and I parted today, but apparently we still have a crash on the pike.
7: Yeah, now we're going to hand this off to Gina on this one. That's going to be here for a while. Inbound on the Mass Pike, we've been dealing with a crash for quite some time. It's inside the Prudential Tunnel. It's in the left lanes. It's a car and a truck smashed together so violently that they're actually melded together and are still waiting for equipment to come and try and separate them. As a result, traffic in the eastbound side is all the way back into the Newton stretch right now. Going to take you a while. A lot of people getting off at Sturrow Drive, and the eastbound side of that roadway is pretty well backed up back to, it's about Mass Ave right this minute. Another crash going on, Route 93 heading northbound, a little bit north of Roosevelt Circle in the Medford area. That's pushing traffic back, just about to the Route 1 Tobin Bridge ramp right now. That's going to take you a while. Crashing, traveling up to the north, a crash on Route 128 up by Lowell Street in the Peabody area. That still has traffic back to just about Route 1. That's affecting traffic on the southbound side. That's back to Endicott Street. And down to the south, we're dealing with a crash on Route 24 heading southbound. That's just by Route 139 in the Stoughton area heading down into Avon. Another crash, Route 93 northbound by 138 in Canton, causing some more delays. 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I'm Jack Hart, WBZ Traffic in the Threes.
1: 1:55, time for the four-day WBZ AccuWeather forecast, brought to us by your New England Toyota dealer, your hybrid all-wheel drive headquarters.
8: An extreme heat warning from 10 a.m. tomorrow morning through 8 p.m. Saturday, except in the Cape and the Islands. This afternoon, quite warm and more humid with hazy sunshine, and so clouds are high between 85 and 89, 70s for the Cape and the Islands. Be on guard for a spotty thunderstorm later in the afternoon and evening. partly to mostly cloudy tonight, low 71. Tomorrow, partly sunny, a breezy, very hot and excessively humid afternoon with a chance of a thunderstorm. Any thunderstorm that does occur can produce flooding, downpours, and damaging winds. The high 94 to 98. Low to mid-80s in the Cape and the Islands. The record, 98, was last reached in 1963, and expect those AccuWeather real field temperatures to top 100. The excessive heat and extreme humidity continues Thursday and Friday with sunshine and some clouds and a slight chance for a thunderstorm each afternoon. Highs both days, mid to upper 90s. I'm AccuWeather meteorologist Joe Lundberg, WBZ, Boston's News Radio.
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9: 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Let's go places.
1: It is 1:56, and NASA is rolling out a first-of-its-kind mission to rescue a satellite falling out of orbit.
10: Even the launch of the Lynx satellite repair robot is unusual. Instead of being sent up vertically from a traditional launch pad, it's loaded into a rocket and dropped from the belly of what used to be an Air Canada passenger jet. Gonhi Lee heads the aerospace company behind Lynx.
11: Just a few months ago, this spacecraft was a conceptual drawing.
10: Now it's set for its first job, grabbing hold of the Swift Space Telescope and hoisting it higher into orbit before it falls into Earth's atmosphere and burns up. Jim Ryan, ABC News.
1: All right, at 1:56. By the way, if you want to get a train ticket to go to that final World Cup match in Foxborough, you can do that now.
12: We've got one more match to go for the World Cup action in Foxborough, the quarterfinal taking place next Thursday at Gillette, a.k.a. Boston Stadium. MBTA saying round-trip tickets are on sale. If you're one of the lucky ones who's got a ticket, $80 will get you that round-trip train ticket. From South Station to Foxborough, the teams in that quarterfinal are yet to be determined in this knockout stage. Jim McKay, WBZ, Boston's News Radio.
1: It is 1:57, just ahead in the news at 2 o'clock with Ben Parker. Of course, we're keeping an eye on the roads. Big delays out there on the Mass Pike trying to come into town. We got a serious crash in the Prue Tunnel, and Gina Tempesta will have more on that throughout the afternoon. Plus, Ben's got the latest on the weather. We do have a severe thunderstorm watch up for Western Mass, and the Supreme Court out with some big rulings today. Stay with us.
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0: We've gained a degree. It's 85 degrees in Boston at 2 o'clock. Good afternoon. I'm Ben Parker. Here's what's happening. Here come the cliches. Hot enough for you? It's not the heat, it's the humidity, as well as feeling hot, hot, hot, and others. Or maybe something like that. Yeah, it's going to be hot in the city and in the suburbs. The next several days will be heat wavy around here. WBZ's Amanda Keene with more.
21: These are the days we hoped for during those snowstorms this past winter. Well, kind of. The heat wave coming our way is going to send temperatures above 100 degrees on Wednesday in the feels like into the triple digits for potentially days. The National Weather Service says that although we get heat waves fairly often this time of year, these high temps are well above average.
22: Yeah, I mean, triple digits in Boston, it really only comes around every 5 to 5.5 years or so. This is kind of out of the ordinary. I mean, you know, 90s we see quite a bit, but 100 to 105, that's quite out of the ordinary.
21: Now, of course, the key tip to stay in the air conditioning when you can. It's going to be brutal outside, so look to your community's cooling center, see a movie, or even head into the office to work with the air conditioning. Amanda Keene, WBZ, Boston's News Radio.
0: 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We'll keep you updated throughout the heat wave and beyond. Traffic and weather together every 10 minutes. Lots of work ahead as U.S. envoys arrive in Qatar for meetings with mediators working to negotiate an end to the war with Iran. President Trump's special Mideast envoy, Steve Witkoff, along with Jared Kushner, flew to the Middle East today following a weekend of crossfire over efforts to reopen the Strait of Hormuz to commercial ships. A spokesman for Qatar's foreign ministry says the U.S. delegation won't have direct negotiations with Iranian diplomats, but Iran is sending representatives to Doha this week, and that opens the possibility for mediators to pass messages between the two sides. The U.S. Supreme Court says birthright citizenship is a birthright. It rejects the president's executive order.
23: The president had declared children born to people in the U.S. illegally or temporarily are not American citizens. The courts pointing to widely held views that the post-Civil War 14th Amendment and more recent laws say anyone born on U.S. soil is a citizen, with limited exceptions. The president's railed against that.
24: That was meant for the babies of slaves. It wasn't meant for people trying to scam the system and come into the country on a vacation.
23: He made an unprecedented appearance for oral arguments in April, where even conservatives like Amy Coney Barrett appeared unconvinced by his administration's arguments.
25: Yeah, but what about the Constitution?
23: Sagar Meghani, Washington.
0: President Trump calling it a big win as he takes to social media to applaud a Supreme Court decision today upholding state bans on transgender athletes in women and girls sports. Meantime, the High Court today on its last day of the session also struck down campaign finance rules that were challenged by Vice President J.D. Vance. Coming up on WBZ, the state is stepping in to try to help clean up the sewage-filled beaches. 203, traffic and weather together. The Subaru retailers of New England, all-wheel drive, traffic on the threes. We've got some things to look at that aren't pretty on the highways, Gina.
1: Yeah, especially that turnpike eastbound ride, Ben. What a nightmare situation we are looking at right now. We have a left lane crash inside the Prue Tunnel. This is the eastbound side. We have vehicles that are stuck together, so it may take a while to clear out of there. They are taking up that left-hand lane. That left-hand lane is pushing back to Market Street right now. So if you can slide over out of that left-hand lane, that might do you some good at this point. And then the arrest the ride downtown Boston. Storrow Drive is backing up beyond the BU Bridge. The expressway is going to be slow. Coming out of the Tip O'Neill Tunnel, Zakim's just starting to slow down now. Coming out of the Tip O'Neill Tunnel, then it's going to be a stop and go right to East Milton, and then pretty much a little bit of running room, and then Adams to the split. So not much running room at all. Split up to Neponset, and then a little slow from Mass Ave into the city. 93 northbound is going to be slow, leaving the city up to about Roosevelt Circle. And then you'll hit the brakes at the Cloverleaf at 128. Good news, 128 on that northbound side. We cleared an earlier crash at Lowell Street and Peabody, so that's getting better. To the south of town, looks as if that crash in Canton's out of the way on 93 northbound at 138, but we still have some big delays around a crash in Avon 24 southbound, right-hand lane at Harrison Boulevard. Gina Tempesta, WBZ's traffic on the threes.
0: We're making a push toward 90 degrees in some of the warmest spots today, although this is not the hot stuff. That's coming tomorrow, and for the the rest of the week. We do have an extreme heat warning that goes into effect at 10 o'clock tomorrow morning. Today, again, those temperatures pushing 90 with the hazy sunshine, more humid as well. Tonight, watch out. A couple of thunderstorms could rumble through the area, especially later this afternoon and this evening, northwest of the city. Otherwise, we'll hang on around 70 degrees with some clouds around. And then here comes the real heat and humidity. Tomorrow, we're into the mid to upper 90s. Could hit 100 in a few spots. The record is 98 for the day. We'll be cooler over the Cape and Islands Thursday and Friday. Hot, hot, hot, and hot. We'll have humidity with temperatures well up into the 90s. Some areas could hit 100 again. Real feels all throughout the period of this heat wave will be into the triple digits, maybe 105, 110 for real feels as the week drags on. Right now, it is 85 degrees in Boston. Water quality testing continues today at beaches on the North Shore as they remain closed. Bad timing with our hot weather and the upcoming July 4th holiday weekend.
2: On the state level, we're throwing everything we can at this problem to help the locals and the contractors there fix this pipe and get our beaches opened as soon as possible.
4: Governor Maura Healey reacting to the sewage leak in Haverhill that sent sewage wastewater into the Merrimack River, fouling beaches on Plum Island.
2: I want that fixed as soon as possible, and I've instructed my agencies to be up there since this past week. Again, on the ground, working with the contractors, working with the city to make sure that everything is done as quickly as possible.
4: Healey says she's also concerned about the impact on shellfishing along the affected coastline and on restaurants that are serving shellfish during the upcoming busy 4th of July holiday weekend. Mike Macklin, WBZ, Boston's News Radio.
0: Looking to push medical debt off credit reports in Massachusetts, Governor Healey announcing new action to stop medical debt from being reported to consumer credit agencies in the Commonwealth. It would prohibit licensed health care providers and debt collectors working on behalf of them reporting medical debt to credit bureaus. The governor says no one should have to worry that seeing a doctor, filling a prescription, or taking their child to the emergency room will damage their financial future. A new addition at the Massachusetts Maritime Academy. It's a major add-on, and it's backed by a couple of corporate giants.
5: The school is building a $30 million wellness center on its Buzzards Bay campus, sponsored by Boston-based New Balance and Norwell-based Clean Harbors. The Boston Business Journal reports the 18,000-square-foot facility will connect directly to the school's gymnasium, and New Balance is creating an annual $5,000 scholarship for children of the company employees attending MMA. It's the latest in a massive expansion at the academy, which is also finishing a $63 million science building this fall and recently launched a $330 million training vessel called the Patriot State. Construction on the Wellness Center is expected to begin next year, with an opening planned for fall of 2029. Jay Willett, WBZ, Boston's News Radio.
0: 208, we are off to Wall Street. Andrew O'Day is at Bloomberg. Looks like a pretty good way to end the first half of the year.
5: Yes, it does. We've got the main indexes higher yet again, with the Dow yet again in record territory. It's up 142 points. NASDAQ up 347. S&P 500 rising 55. Oil futures moving in the direction most people who buy gasoline would like to see. It's down nearly 2%, back below $70 a barrel. Coca-Cola is closing a bottling plant in Northampton that bottled Powerade and Minute Maid juices. 175 workers are set to lose their jobs before year's end. This closure is not entirely unexpected. Coca-Cola first announced back in 2021 that it intended to close the plant by 2023, although that decision was pushed back. Andrew O'Day, Bloomberg Business on WBZ, Boston's News Radio.
0: Coming up on WBZ, the Department of Justice taking Massachusetts to court. We'll tell you why.
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27: Winners of five straight, the Red Sox host the Nationals tonight at 7:10.
28: Simply put, win streak great, win streak at home even better, based on how things have gone here.
27: That was interim manager Chad Tracy. And while the pitchers have been great, posting a dozen consecutive quality starts, Tracy thinks their improved offense is flying under the radar.
28: We're finding a way to have very competitive at-bats, and we're finding a way to get more runs early in the game and play with leads. So that matters too, and we're hitting some balls out of the ballpark, and we're driving balls in the gap. It's a pretty balanced offensive attack right now.
27: Connelly early gets the ball for the Sox. He's won his last two starts, where he struck out 16 batters in 12 innings. Brian Antonelli, WBZ, Boston's News Radio.
0: 2:13, traffic and weather together. The Subaru retailers of New England, all-wheel drive, traffic on the threes. You do not want to be on the turnpike right now, I don't think, Gina.
1: No, you do not want to be on the turnpike eastbound. That's for sure, Ben, if you're heading into downtown Boston. We're still dealing with this left lane crash inside the Prue Tunnel. Again, only the left lane is blocked, but boy, it is enough to back you up almost to Market Street right now. Apparently, a couple of cars are stuck together, so it may take a while to clear out of there. The westbound ride's really not too bad, just building a little bit at Newton Corner, tap of the brakes at 128.95. It looks good at 495 after that. Your downtown Boston ride is busy on Storer Drive on the eastbound side. You're back to the BU Bridge, and then the Zakum's going to fill in very quickly as you make your way into the city on the southbound side of 93. Zakum Bridge into the tunnel onto the expressway. It's a stop and go right down to Neponset now East Milton to the split. Northbound's heavy at Furnace Brook, and then a stop and go up to Neponset. Not bad into the tunnel after that. To the south of town, we're clearing a crash in Avon in the right-hand lane at Harrison Boulevard on 24 southbound, but you are back to 93 as a result. It's also going to be tight on 93 southbound, getting there off the Braintree split from about actually 28 in Randolph, and then we just cleared a crash in Canton on the northbound side of 93 at 138. In recovery mode there. Gina Tempesta, WBZ's traffic on the threes.
0: Yep, it's going to be hot. We checked again, and it's really going to be hot as we go through the week. Today, hot, but not that hot. We'll be close to 90. We are close to 90 in some of the inland suburbs. Mid-80s or so, closer to the coast, with the hazy sunshine around and a little bit more humidity sneaking in. Then things really go south. As in hot weather south. Extreme heat warnings 10 o'clock tomorrow morning through Saturday, July 4th. Except over the Cape and Islands, it won't be as hot there. But as we get into tomorrow, that humidity is really going to kick up. We are going to get temperatures moving closer to 100 degrees. Could break the record, which was 98, last reached in 1963. And we could fire off a couple of thunderstorms as well, with perhaps some flooding downpours and damaging winds. Just an added bonus for this hot weather. Thursday and Friday, hot again. Real feels well above 100 degrees. We may hit 100 on your thermometer as well.
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0: Good afternoon. I'm Ben Parker. Here are the five things you need to know at 2:15. The state's stepping in. They're trying to help Haverhill find a way to stop leaking sewage that's flowing down the Merrimack and onto local beaches. MassDOT warning drivers it'll be a busy week on the roads. And plan ahead for your holiday weekend. Governor Maura Healey today speaking out in support of the Supreme Court's decision to uphold birthright citizenship. And the Supreme Court also issuing a ruling upholding states' rights to ban transgender girls and women from sports. Summer for many means time to travel. For those who are traveling by air, the early bird gets the worm and an on-time flight. WBZ's James Rojas is at Logan Airport.
13: It may not be the most fun thing, waking up early to catch a morning flight, but that may just make the slight difference in ensuring your plane isn't delayed or canceled, especially during summertime. That's according to an analysis by AAA, which shows summer flights are more likely to run into timing turbulence compared to the rest of the year. But booking a morning flight betters your odds. Though, that's not the reason these folks booked early.
14: It was the cheapest option. I'm flying just because of flight availability. I fly standby, and so it's based off of open seats.
15: Going to Las Vegas, and I want to spend as much time in the sun and have the whole day to travel.
13: AAA says Sunday and Thursdays had the highest chance of delays and cancellations in summer months, while Saturday and Tuesday saw lower rates. At Logan, James Rojas, WBZ, Boston's News Radio.
0: Two federal agencies are now investigating aviation incidents on Monday. They occurred within hours of each other. Within the same airspace.
16: The first involved a JetBlue aircraft that hit a drone as it approached New York's JFK.
17: You said you collided?
18: Yep, it hit us right above the cockpit.
16: The plane landed safely, but the FBI wants to know who was operating that drone. A few hours later, a helicopter pilot radioed JFK controllers about a near miss.
17: It was just one of the remote-controlled airplanes, a big one at 500 feet.
16: The FAA is looking into that incident. All the audio from ATC.com. Jim Ryan, ABC News.
0: The Department of Justice filing suit against Massachusetts and Rhode Island over in-state tuition and scholarships. The DOJ says both states are in violation of the Supremacy Clause and wants courts to block their enforcement. The suit claims illegal immigration is being rewarded by offering scholarships and in-state tuition rates for those who didn't enter the country through a legal path. The death toll stands at more than 1,700 in Venezuela following last week's pair of powerful earthquakes. Venezuelan lawmaker Jorge Rodriguez says more than 5,000 people have been injured. Rescue operations continue as the search for those thought to be under the rubble.
19: Teams from over 20 countries are working around the clock, dogs and drones, carefully navigating the collapsed buildings to find the missing.
20: Tell her to tuck her feet back in.
19: In hard-hit La Guaira, where nearly 200 buildings fully collapsed, a U.S. team rescued a 51-year-old woman trapped after a 10-hour effort. And in Caraballeda, the rescue of a 21-year-old man who was buried under the rubble for 106 hours. We met the youngest survivor. Diana managed to keep her 18-day-old son, Juan David, alive for 30 hours under the rubble.
0: And that is ABC's James Longman. In the winter, we have the polar vortex. Well, now it's a heat dome, and it's creating some life-threatening conditions as it moves east. We will be under that dome as the week unfolds. And ahead of the holiday weekend out west, it's deadly wildfires.
22: Nearly 40 large wildfires are currently burning across 9 states. In Utah, the city of Beaver canceling its July 4th celebrations amid the blazes. The state's Cottonwood Fire, the largest in the country, already growing to more than 146 square miles, roughly the size of the city of Philadelphia. Shane Gadbaugh's ski resort largely devastated by the fire.
29: It's bad. It's like a war zone.
22: With new blazes exploding by the day.
0: That is ABC's Melissa Aiden. If your summer plans are going to take you to the beach, watch out for the lions.
2: An unusually large number of lion's mane jellyfish are being spotted across Cape Cod in the South Shore. Lion's mane jellyfish are considered to be the largest jellyfish on Earth, as they can grow to be several feet across. They are clear with a reddish tint and a large cluster of tentacles, and their painful sting can cause redness and temporary welts. However, the sting is not considered deadly. Some experts predict that this year's abundance of jellyfish is due to warming temperatures in the spring, an increase of zooplankton, and wind currents that can push them in our direction. Experts also say periodic blooms of the native animals are not unprecedented, as a similar bloom took place back in 2020. Shane Stokes, WBZ, Boston's News Radio.
0: Tickets went up for sale today for the MBTA's round-trip Spectacle Island Ferry for the July 11th Parade of Sail hosted by Meet Boston. The event will involve vessels parading in flotillas around Boston Harbor and along the city's waterfront. The ferries will run between Hingham and Spectacle Island, and other MBTA ferry routes will be suspended that day until evening to accommodate the event. Tickets can be bought exclusively at the Hingham ticket office during their open hours while supplies last. June 30th. You got a few New England appearances coming this summer. Singer, rapper, beatboxer, Matthew Paul Miller, although you know him better as Matuas Yahoo, 47 today. From stage and screen, she played on Too Close for Comfort. Actress Nancy Dussault is 90 years old today. Kansas-born boy made history in the ocean. Robert Ballard is 84. Among other things, he discovered the sunken Titanic in 1985. Actor David Alan Grier is 70. TV and movies, lots of roles here for Vincent D'Onofrio. Actor Rupert Graves is 63. Former world heavyweight boxing champion Mike Tyson is 60 years old. Actor Brian Bloom is 56. Con Air, Patch Adams, among her movie credits. Actress Monica Potter is 55. Comedian Tony Rock is 52. He's got 28 medals, 24 of them gold. For his Olympic career, Michael Phelps is 41 today. 2:21, we'll check traffic and weather together. Next.
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29: 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Yes!
25: Morocco advances to play Canada in the round of 16 Saturday. More knockout round action today, including France against Sweden and Mexico taking on Ecuador.
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0: 2:23, traffic and weather together. The Subaru retailers of New England all-wheel drive traffic on the threes. I've even been watching the trouble on the turnpike for quite some time now, Gina.
1: Yeah, well, it's finally over. All lanes have been reopened. They just cleared it out of the way a couple of minutes ago, Ben. So we're still in recovery residual delay mode. It's going to take a little while because you're right. It was there for quite some time, at least a couple of hours anyway. There was a turnpike eastbound. It was in the left-hand lane inside the Prue Tunnel. We're still seeing a lot of backed up traffic, especially in that left-hand lane. Back still to Market Street, but again, all lanes have been reopened, so that should get a little bit better for you. Other than that, the ride in the city, we still have some delays out there. You're actually very slow on Storrow Drive. Maybe people were using this as an alternate route. You're back onto Soldiers Field Road to River Street right now on the eastbound side, and then the westbound side is going to be just a little slow for you coming off of the connector. Airport tunnels are in pretty good shape. Slow on the Zakum into the tunnel onto the expressway. That's a stop and go now right down to the Marine Tree split, so we'll call that about 35-40 minutes ride. And then northbound is going to be split up to Neponset. Not bad into the tunnel after that.
7: if you are leaving the city on 93 northbound off the Zakin Bridge, a little slow up to about Roosevelt Circle. Looks pretty good. And to the Cloverleaf, the upper end of 128-95 northbound. Kind of typical delays building through Waltham and Lexington, and then again Woburn through Wakefield, 128 southbound, about 35 down to Lowell Street, and still in recovery mode to the south of town in Avon. We just cleared a crash by Harrison Boulevard on 24 southbound, and you're still back to 93. 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Gina Tempesta, WBZ's traffic on the 3s.
0: Hey, check of the 4-day WBZ AccuWeather forecast now. Here's Joe.
8: Hazy sunshine mixed with clouds this afternoon. Quite warm and more humid than yesterday. High 85 to 89, 70s for the Cape and the Islands. A stray thunderstorm later this afternoon into tonight. Partly to mostly cloudy overnight, those 71. Partly sunny tomorrow, breezy, extremely hot and oppressively humid in the afternoon with a thunderstorm that can produce flooding, downpours, and damaging winds where they occur. A high of 94 to 98. The record is 98, last reached the 1963. It'll stay in the low to mid-80s on the Cape and the Islands. Thursday and Friday, sunshine and some clouds. Breezy, extremely hot and humid. A chance of a thunderstorm each afternoon. Highs both days, mid to upper 90s. I'm AccuWeather meteorologist Joe Lundberg, WBZ, Boston's News Radio.
0: We've hit 90 degrees in Fitchburg. It's also 90 in Springfield this afternoon. Compare that with Nantucket, where it's 68. It's 89 in Concord and 84 degrees in Boston. 225 New England Business, following a nearly two-year renovation. It's a grand opening of the Cape Ann Museum in Gloucester today. New lighting, new floors, and more exhibition space, all highlighting, completed with a overly aggressive fundraising campaign. According to the Globe, $23 million in fundraising efforts is a belated 150th anniversary celebration. The Cape Ann Museum was founded in 1875, a few years after Boston's Museum of Fine Arts. Getting better. The quality of U.S. automobiles improving last year.
9: J.D. Power says industry-wide new vehicle quality posted its strongest year-over-year gain since 1997. That's based on a survey of some 80,000 car buyers or lessees of new 2026 models. And for the first time in 16 years, Ford came out on top of the initial quality rankings. Ford still leads the industry in recalls with 51 this year versus Stellantis 19. Industry-wide, the survey found it's glitches in infotainment systems that remain the top reported problem. I'm Tammy Trujillo.
0: It's the end of the second quarter on Wall Street, or the end of the first half of the year today, and the markets are doing their best to finish strong. The NASDAQ right now up by 256 points. The S&P 500 up 55. The Dow gaining 131 points. Coming up on WBZ, heading out for the long weekend. You won't be alone, that's for sure.
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0: Eighty-six degrees in Boston at 2:30. Good afternoon. I'm Ben Parker. Here's what's happening. There's something in the water and a rush to fix it. The city of Haverhill and the state rushing to stop a sewage leak. It's closed off swimming at beaches along the North Shore. WBZ's Jeremy Ross has more from Salisbury Beach.
13: Chris Golden and her grandchildren drove all the way out from Worcester County for a day on Salisbury Beach.
15: We drove like an hour and a half to get here in traffic.
13: Only for me to come along and be the bearer of bad news. The water that her grandkids were just playing in is closed to swimmers.
15: Well, it's very disappointing. We brought my grandchildren out for the first beach trip of the day, paid for parking, and had no idea.
13: Salisbury Beach is one of several beaches north of Boston where people are being told not to enter the water because of a sewage leak in Haverhill that's dumping about 8 million gallons of wastewater into the Merrimack River every day. Crane and Little Neck beaches, as well as parts of Plum Island, are some of the other closures.
16: This is unacceptable, and somebody needs to fix this and take accountant for this, because this is ridiculous and this can't happen anymore.
13: Lyle Nichols, among the irate Salisbury residents who just want access to the water. Governor Healey says the state is working with the city of Haverhill to stop the leak ASAP. From Salisbury, Jeremy Russ, WBZ, Boston's News Radio.
0: This weekend, May the 4th of July, be with you. MassDOT hopes prepared you will be. The agency is advising travelers to plan ahead and expect increased volumes of traffic for the 4th of July as well as 250th anniversary holiday period celebrations. Checking holiday schedules for public transportation and planning a trip departure time and routes based on available information will help. The Undersecretary and State Highway Administrator Jonathan Gulliver says with 250th celebrations planned across the state, they ask travelers to plan ahead, allow extra time for their trips, and drive safe. A reminder, all Commonwealth offices will be closed on Saturday, July 4th, including the Registry of Motor Vehicles. Not closed, WBZ News Radio. We have traffic on the threes. We'll help you get through wherever you're going any day. Governor Maura Healey reacting to the U.S. Supreme Court's ruling rejecting President Trump's executive order on birthright citizenship.
17: That's Donald Trump trying to rewrite the Constitution. The Supreme Court said to him, you can't do that, so that's a good decision.
18: Governor Maura Healey hailed the U.S. Supreme Court's ruling that upheld birthright citizenship and rejected President Trump's executive order declaring that children born to people who are in the U.S. illegally or with temporary authorization are not American citizens.
17: That's what Donald Trump's been trying to do with this whole birthright citizenship, with so many things. It's just like make up his own rules as he goes along. And here he was literally trying to rewrite the Constitution.
18: Trump's executive order on birthright citizenship, signed on day one of his second term, is part of his administration's broad crackdown on immigration. Mike Macklin, WBZ. Boston's News Radio.
0: President Trump on social media hailing it as a big win as the Supreme Court sided with Idaho and West Virginia in cases involving transgender athletes in girls and women's sports.
19: The challenge came from transgender athletes who argued the state bans violate their rights under the 14th Amendment's Equal Protection Clause. But the court didn't agree. In its ruling, the justices said West Virginia's law does not violate Title IX, the federal law that bars discrimination based on sex in schools that receive federal funding. The court also found that neither state broke the Constitution by keeping girls and women's sports limited to biologically female athletes. Right now, more than two dozen states have similar bans in place. I'm Monica Nelson.
0: Local reaction to the transgender sports ruling. Among it, Senator Ed Markey. He calls the ruling inhumane and unjust. Massachusetts Attorney General Andrea Campbell says the decision further marginalizes transgender students. Coming up on WBZ, it's a new way to experience movies in Foxborough. 2:33, traffic and weather together. The Subaru retailers of New England, all-wheel drive, traffic on the threes. Well, we got some good news on the roads and traffic too, Gina.
1: Yeah, plenty of traffic to go around, but the good news is, yeah, that Mass Turnpike eastbound right bend in much better shape right now after we just cleared out that earlier crash inside the Prue Tunnel there for a couple of hours in the left-hand lane, so it's going to take a little while to recover, so it's still a little slow, not quite back to Market Street again. It's still just about Cambridge Street, so it's getting better. The westbound right is really getting heavy now for you as you leave the city. We're going to call that Market Street to Newton Corner and then 95 to the Barracks. Not too bad to 495 after that. The downtown ride, Stereo Drive, still kind of recovering from being an alternate route to the Turnpike. You are back to River Street on Soldiers Field Road on the eastbound ride. Westbound, you're okay. Ted Williams eastbound's a little slow if you're headed over to Logan. If you're headed southbound out of the city, Lower Deck, Sacum Bridge into the tunnel, stop and go. Pretty much right down to East Milton and then Adams to the split, so very little running room there. Split up to Neponset, and then we have a crash pulled over to the side of the road by Mass Ave, before Mass Ave on the turn on the expressway, rather, on that northbound side. Not too bad getting by there. It seems as if they are out of the way, and then it's going to be tough leaving the city off the upper deck of 93 Zakin Bridge right up to Spot Pond. Looks good to the Cloverleaf after that, and we're still in recovery mode in the Avon stretch of 24 southbound from that earlier crash at Harrison Boulevard, now 18 to the lane drop on Route 3 South. 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Danny Did. Gina Tempesta, WBC's Traffic on the Threes.
0: All right, we've got the heat that's been building in. It will build in even more as we go through the week. Extreme heat warning goes up at 10 o'clock tomorrow morning. One of the things we're watching today, in addition to the fact that we've hit 90 degrees in a few spots, is a few thunderstorms that could pop up, and a couple have out in the western part of the state. Sort of nasty-looking little cell out toward Amherst right now. That's sliding off more to the south and east, so probably won't affect Boston. But nonetheless, we have some other showers and storms off into parts of the Berkshire, so we'll keep an eye on those for you. Again, with the hazy sunshine and more humidity, we have gotten to 90 in a couple spots this afternoon. Cape and Islands has been cooler, only in the 70s, most spots there. A thunderstorm in a couple of spots as we go into this evening. There could be a heavy gusty one or two, north and west of the city most likely. Temperatures near 70, and then here we go. Tomorrow and Thursday and Friday, lots of humidity, temperatures that could make it toward 100 degrees, and real feels well above 100. In fact, by the time we get to Thursday, we could be looking at some real field temperatures close to 110 degrees. Certainly dangerous territory. Could be some records, too. Right now, we're at 86 in Boston. Starting tomorrow, movie buffs can experience cinema in a brand new way in Foxborough. WBC's Emma Friedman with more.
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0: The knockout round in the World Cup featuring a couple of surprising knockouts. Yesterday in Foxborough, Germany was upset by Paraguay in a penalty shootout. Morocco did the same thing to the Netherlands in another round of 32 upset. Brazil moved on to the round of 16. Today there are three round of 32 knockout games taking place. One of them is Norway and Ivory Coast. They are late in the game, 76th minute. It is tied right now at 1. 2:38, off to Wall Street. Andrew O'Day is at Bloomberg. Well, we seem to have some footing on Wall Street these days.
9: Yes, we do. Stocks holding on to gains this final day of the year's first half. Right now, the Dow up 0.25%, 127. It's in record high territory. NASDAQ rising 345, S&P 500 gaining 55. It didn't last long, but stock and cigarette maker Philip Morris International rallied briefly today after the FDA announced it will allow the company to market its nicotine pouches in the U.S., sold under the brand name Zyn, as safer than cigarettes. It means Philip Morris, which has pushed heavily into alternative products amid falling smoking rates, Ken say its regular strength pouches carry lower risk for diseases including lung cancer, stroke, and emphysema. Andrew Roday, Bloomberg Business on WBZ, Boston's News Radio.
0: Coming up on WBZ, the best place to fish these days used to be the number one place to avoid fishing. We'll tell you more.
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27: When a team like the Red Sox suddenly plays a little bit better, their roster is in a little bit better place, actually a much better place in some respects, and they're 4.5 games out in the wild card in a bad league, yeah, they can dream.
28: That was The Athletic's Ken Rosenthal on Foul Territory TV today. He then added, even with their 5-game winning streak, are the Sox contenders? No. But
27: would you say that the 6 teams ahead of them, including Seattle, the one holding the wild card spot, the third one currently, are that much better and are that loaded themselves? No, you would not say that either.
28: So anything is theoretically possible.
27: None of these teams is exactly setting the world on fire. In fact, the team holding the third wild card spot in the American League right now is a 500 team.
28: The Red Sox put their five-game winning streak on the line tonight against the Nationals. Brian Antonelli, WBZ, Boston's News Radio.
0: 2:43, traffic and weather together. 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Where are we going to begin the party, Gina?
1: We are going to start this party to the north of town right now, Ben. Lots of company to keep on that upper deck of 93 coming off the Zakin Bridge right up to Roosevelt Circle. Not bad to the Cloverleaf, though. After that, it kind of thins out. And then again, from about the lane drop up to 495, that upper end of 128. Kind of typical delays building Waltham through Lexington and then 3A on the 95 northbound side to about North Ave. 128 southbound also slow from 62 down to Lowell Street and typical delays building as well. Sergeant Street to Lynn Street on Route 1 northbound. On the ride southbound through the city, equally heavy on that Zakin Bridge into the tunnel onto the expressway. It's a stop and go right down to the split. Northbound is going to be split up to Neponset. Not bad into the tunnel after that. Stereo drive onto Soldiers Field Road back beyond the BU Bridge. Turnpike westbound is going to slow you down now. Market Street to West Newton 95 past the barracks. Looks pretty good, though, after that, all the way out past 495 eastbound. Still kind of in recovery mode from that earlier crash that we had inside the Prue Tunnel, so it's still a little slow about Cambridge Street to Fenway. Looks pretty good onto 93. 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Gina Tempesta, WBC's traffic on the 3.
0: All right, as we warm up above 90 degrees in many spots this afternoon, we're firing off a few thunderstorms. These are off in the western part of the state, and that's most likely central and western Massachusetts where we'll see the possibility for storms this afternoon. Amherst getting a little bit of a dumping here, maybe some gusty winds and some heavy downpours. This is sliding off to the south and to the east, so it'll probably make its way down toward the turnpike out in the western part of the state around Ludlow or Palmer soon, and then probably off into Connecticut, but we'll keep an eye on it, and we do have some more storms that may pop up as the afternoon and evening progresses. It's the heat that'll get you.

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1: Good afternoon. I'm Ben Parker. Here are the five things you need to know at 2:46. Record-breaking heat potentially heading our way this week. The National Weather Service has issued an extreme heat warning beginning at 10 o'clock tomorrow morning. The U.S. and Iran are in Doha engaging in indirect talks about the war. The two countries will not speak directly to each other. Qatar will mediate. The Supreme Court says they will consider whether to ban on assault rifles violate the Second Amendment. The Department of Justice suing the state of Massachusetts for offering in-state tuition to illegal immigrants. Either you live it or you've heard about it. You know, the old days in Boston. It turns out the tide is turning on Boston's dirty water reputation. WBC's James Rojas has more from the waterfront.
2: Boston Harbor was once called the dirtiest harbor in America, and that's not all.
3: Boston Harbor was called a national disgrace.
2: Harsh but fair after over a century of industrial and sewage pollution. But nowadays, Emily Scott, staff scientist with Save the Harbor, Save the Bay, says decades of cleanup efforts have paid off.
3: Through that advocacy, we got the Deer Island Sewage Treatment Plant and the outfall pipe and the national parks. The islands turned into a national park. So the water is clean.
2: Not just clean to swim in, but also fish, something fisherman Mike Shaw can attest to.
4: So many people are selling these fish, and they're going to the finest restaurants in New England, and they're coming out 100 yards from the dock.
2: Boston Harbor is garnering a new reputation as a fishing mecca. Along the waterfront, James Rojas, WBZ, Boston's News Radio.
1: In New Hampshire, a federal judge dismisses a lawsuit filed against the state by the Justice Department's Civil Rights Division. The action was taken last year after the state had failed to provide statewide voter registration records requested by the government. New Hampshire's Secretary of State says the court order affirms the commitment he made to safeguard private information from disclosure. Lawsuits were also filed against New York, California, Michigan, and Minnesota. After months of absence, Congressman Tom Keene Jr. of New Jersey's back in Washington. The Republican didn't disclose publicly the details of why he was missing in Congress, only to say it was a medical issue. But now, on the House floor, Keene says he was hospitalized for depression.
5: As the over 48 million of my fellow Americans being treated for this illness have come to discover, there is no timeline for healing. There is no timeline for recovery. Only the work of getting better one day at a time.
1: Keene went on to thank his constituents for their patience, understanding, and prayers, and he thanked them for the honor of serving them. Bad weather in the South Pacific forcing NASA to postpone the launch of a first-of-its-kind project. The space agency will try again tomorrow to send a satellite-fixing robot on a mission to save a doomed space telescope.
6: Since 2004, the Neil Gehrel Swift Observatory has been sending back amazing images of stars at the end of their lives, but it's suddenly dropping out of its orbit.
7: If we do nothing, Swift will re-enter the atmosphere.
6: And burn up, says NASA's Regina Caputo.
7: And so there's nothing to lose.
6: An aerospace startup called Catalyst has been hired to design and deploy a robot to hook up to the Swift telescope and haul it approximately 100 miles higher, extending its life by a decade. Jim Ryan, ABC News.
1: Issues with several Ford vehicles leading to a recall of more than 741,000 of them. A transmission issue may damage the park system, which could increase the risk of a crash or injury. The National Highway Traffic Safety Administration says the recall includes certain F-150s, Lincoln Aviators, Ford Explorers, Lincoln Navigators, and Ford Expedition vehicles, model years 2018 to 2021. And NHTSA says Ford is aware of 24 allegations of property damage and 9 alleged injuries because of the issue. It's an age-old question. You know, what's the meaning of life? Which came first, the chicken or the egg? And where's the bathroom? If you're stuck in downtown Boston, that bathroom question's a big one. Now a new website aims to help you answer that question and the call of nature.
8: All right, time for some potty talk.
9: They don't want to pay people because people are using it. They don't want to have to service it and stuff.
8: He's from rural Maine and struggled heavy to find a public bathroom to use in Boston.
9: It's actually really clean. It's really nice. The porta potty is kind of disgusting.
8: If you can't find one, you're often stuck buying a coffee or begging a barista for a restroom code.
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1: Hey,

0: Better get ready to take it. 80s rockers Twisted Sister announcing some new tour dates this fall with ex-Skid Row singer Sebastian Bach. 9 dates have been announced so far, starting September 4th in Palmer, Arkansas. Nothing near here, at least not yet. However, pay attention. If you're up for a road trip, the closest the band will play is just across the way from Buffalo, New York, in Niagara Falls, Canada, on October 8th. The Patriots, by the way, play the Bills in Buffalo 4 days earlier. Just saying. 251, traffic and weather together's next.
1: 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That way, as soon as you start your car...
2: 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Thank you for getting your day started with us. Here's what's going on.
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0: 253, traffic and weather together. The Subaru retailers of New England all-wheel drive traffic on the threes, always looking for trouble, Gina.
6: Yeah, we're always finding trouble, that's for sure, Ben. This heat is not helping. We have a report of a brush fire happening right now, closing the right-hand lane, 495 northbound by 126 in Bellingham. This is the BC Phone Force confirming that that right lane is closed down. And you're backed up about 2 miles there, southbound. You have Curiosity delays. That's the biggest incident, Ben, that we have on the board. Most of those crashes and breakdowns have been cleared out of the way. We still have some residual delays to talk about. Downtown Boston, Storrow Drive is back to Mass Ave. Ted Williams is back to the airport, westbound on the Turnpike. That's going to slow you down about Newton Corner to West Newton, and then 95 to the Barracks. Not bad to 495. After that, eastbound is going to slow you down a little bit from Cambridge Street to Fenway right now, and then headed out of the city. That's going to be tough on 93 northbound off the Zakin Bridge to Roosevelt Circle. Past the Cloverleaf, it's not going to be too bad until you hit the lane drop in Wilmington. Typical delays through Waltham and Lexington, that upper end of 128, and then through Woburn and Wakefield. 128 southbound, very busy, 62 down to Lowell Street, also busy on that lower end of 128. 95 southbound now from 9 down to 93, and still in recovery mode through Avon on 93 as you make your way out to 24 southbound from an earlier crash by Harrison Boulevard. 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Gina Tempesta, WBC's traffic on the threes.
0: Checking the 4-day WBZ AccuWeather forecast now. Here's Joe.
7: An extreme heat warning from 10 tomorrow morning through 8 p.m. Saturday, except for the Cape and the islands. Hazy sunshine and some clouds. Quite warm and more humid this afternoon with a high of 85 to 89, 70s for the Cape and the islands. Watch out for a spotty thunderstorm later this afternoon or early tonight. Partly to mostly cloudy overnight, though 71. Partly sunny tomorrow. Breezy, very hot and excessively humid in the afternoon with a thunderstorm in places that can produce flooding, downpours, and damaging winds. Tomorrow's high 94 to 98, low to mid-80s on the Cape and the islands. The record is 98, last reached in 1963, and AccuWeather real field temperatures are likely to exceed 100. Thursday and Friday, sunshine and some clouds, breezy, extremely hot and oppressively humid, a chance of a thunderstorm each afternoon, the high both days well into the 90s. I'm AccuWeather meteorologist Joe Lundberg, WBZ, Boston's News Radio.
0: A few thunderstorms well off to the west, out into western Massachusetts right now. Could be some more later. We've hit 90 degrees in Leominster. It is 90 in Concord. It's 80 in Plymouth, 84 degrees in Boston. 256. A national day today requiring a bit of patience on your part.
8: Today is National Meteor Watch Day, which means you have to wait until tonight to participate. But there is a payoff. Shiny things flying in the sky. Ancient civilizations believed meteors or shooting stars were the heavens, opening up to hear wishes. But truth be told, NASA says meteors are really just space debris. But a wish couldn't hurt. Wait for it to get dark and look up. And on any given night, you'll see about one every 10 minutes. I'm Bree Tennis.
0: Time for Grandpa Joe to get up again.
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0: 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It's hot and getting hotter.
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0: Eighty-four degrees in Boston at 3 o'clock. Good afternoon. I'm Ben Parker. Here's what's happening. Remember the winter when you wanted warmer weather? Well, here you go. But as WBC's Amanda Keene tells us, it might be temperatures that'll have us dreaming of a white Christmas again.
19: This week, temperatures will climb to the 100s around Massachusetts. Yes, you heard that right. The projected feels like on Thursday could be up to 105 degrees. These are temperatures that come around once or twice in a decade in New England. The National Weather Service has issued an extreme heat warning. The governor and local city officials are warning residents make their plans now. There's always the recommendations to stay inside and hydrate when you can, but something as simple as changing the different type of fabric you wear out in the heat could make a really big difference.
20: But one thing people might not think of is to wear lighter clothing and lighter colored clothing, and that will help repel some of the heat.
19: Now, experts suggest that exercising either in a nice air-conditioned gym or just skipping it altogether this week. These outdoor runs are going to get too dangerous. Say no more. Looks like I'm skipping it. Amanda Keene, WBZ, Boston's News Radio.
0: The extreme heat warning goes into effect around these parts 10 o'clock tomorrow morning. It'll last through 8 o'clock Saturday night. We'll keep you posted here on WBZ. Traffic and weather together every 10 minutes for you. Indirect talks on ending the war in Iran are taking place in Qatar, but U.S. and Iranian officials won't be meeting with each other.
21: A White House official confirms that the U.S. and Iran are not currently expected to hold direct talks today in Doha, Qatar. This after President Trump said yesterday that Iran had, quote, requested a meeting with the U.S. Special Envoy Steve Witkoff and the president's son-in-law Jared Kushner will meet with the Qatari prime minister and other mediators in Doha today, according to a White House official. And the U.S. and Iran are also expected to have separate technical talks with mediators from Qatar and Pakistan on Wednesday. Karen Travers, ABC News, the White House.
0: On a busy day with the U.S. Supreme Court, justices say they will take up an appeal asking them to strike down bans on assault weapons. The appeal concerns bans in the Chicago area as well as Connecticut. Similar bans are in place in other places like Massachusetts. The case expected to be heard in the fall. On their last decision day of this session, the justices upheld birthright citizenship, rejecting President Trump's executive order declaring that children born in the U.S. to undocumented immigrants are not citizens. Governor Maura Healey applauding the ruling.
22: Here he was literally trying to rewrite the Constitution. So, really good. Supreme Court said to him, no, you can't do that, and we move on.
0: The president's restrictions had been blocked by several lower courts and had never taken effect. Coming up on WBZ, an NBA star saying goodbye to his longtime team. 303, traffic and weather together. The Subaru retailers of New England, all-wheel drive, traffic on the threes. Things to look at. That's what Gina's doing.
6: Yeah, we've got plenty of cars to look at, that's for sure. Ben, we were also looking at this brush fire. Should be out very shortly from the sounds of it. 495 northbound at 126 in Bellingham. Right lane is still shut down. And you're close to about 2 miles of backed up traffic there. Southbound, you have some curiosity delays as well. But again, getting word that all lanes should be reopened very shortly. Of course, we'll keep you updated on that. And then updating you on that traffic to the south of town. It's going to be busy. Kendrick Street, 95, 128 southbound, right down to 93 at that ramp to 95. That's a stop and go to Neponset Street. It's still very slow on 24 southbound coming off of 93 southbound as you make your way down past Harrison Boulevard and Avon. Route 3 southbound split to the lane drop. Not bad if you're heading towards the Cape. The expressway is going to slow you down though. From the Zakin Bridge into the tunnel onto the expressway down to Columbia Road now, and then east of Milton to the split, northbound split up to Neponset, now Mass Ave in downtown Boston. The Ted Williams is back to the airport. Sorrow Drive eastbound is just back to Mass Ave. Turnpike's going to slow you down. Now it's a stop and go from Newton Corner past the barracks. Not too bad. Just a tap of the brakes at 495 eastbound. Slow from Cambridge Street to Fenway. Gina Tempesta, WBC's traffic on the threes.
0: All right, a couple of things cooking today. I mean, aside from us with the hot weather. We've got temperatures that have gotten above 90 degrees in a few places. We're hovering in the mid-80s in Boston, closer to the coast. A little cooler, and down toward the Cape, only in the 70s. But don't worry, there's plenty of heat coming our way. The other thing that's cooking this afternoon are some thunderstorms. They are off into western Massachusetts right now. Any one of us could get under something as the day and into the evening goes on. Right now, though, the worst of it, off toward the Quabbin, southern end of the Quabbin. This is stretching from about Amherst down to Belchertown. May hit Ware soon, and the Turnpike. It'll cross there in the Palmer area pretty shortly. It's moving off mainly slightly to the south and slightly to the east. So this particular cell probably won't affect anybody beyond Western Mass. But we'll keep an eye to the sky because there is more where that came from. An extreme heat warning goes into effect at 10 o'clock tomorrow morning, and we are really going to crank up the heat as we go through the next several days. Tomorrow, Thursday, Friday, high humidity, high temperatures, maybe record-setting temperatures pushing 100 degrees. And then there's the real feel, which will be above 100, maybe 105, 110 for the real feels as we push into this heat wave. It is 84 right now in Boston. The Blue Hill Observatory in Milton is closed after vandalism damage to the historic landmark overnight. The observatory says it will be closed through Thursday for repairs. In a statement, they say they're working with law enforcement and assessing the damage. They did not specify what happened. Visitors will be welcomed back on Friday, July 3rd. If you want your flight this time of year to have a better chance of being on time, a new report says you should fly early.
2: An analysis by AAA found that summertime flights are more likely to be delayed or canceled compared to the rest of the year, but early flights are more likely to depart as scheduled. That makes these travelers happy with their decision to leave early in the morning.
3: Love it, because it just makes my day so much easier, because I know now that none of my other things are going to get pushed back.
4: So being able to have like your known time in the airport, known destination and arrival timer, maybe more guaranteed, just feels a little bit better.
2: AAA says in 2025 at Logan Airport, roughly 90% of flights between 6 a.m. and 9 a.m. took off on time, compared to 56% between 6 p.m. and 9 p.m. At Logan, James Rojas, WBZ, Boston's News Radio.
0: And travel costs are high this summer, but many Americans are getting more savvy about how we book our trips.
23: A new report from Hotels.com shows travelers are becoming what it calls deal strategists. That means using points, rewards, flexible dates, and package deals to save some money. Experts say travelers can save a lot of money by booking your hotel closer to your trip, starting your stay on a Sunday, using all your reward points, bundling bookings, and looking overseas for even better deals. I'm Monica Nelson.
0: Some big news today from the sports world. NBA star LeBron James will not return to the LA Lakers next season, his agent confirming it to ESPN. James, who's 41, played with the Lakers for 8 seasons, led the team to a championship in 2020. He's played in the NBA for 23 years. Consumer confidence climbing a bit higher in June.
24: The Conference Board reported its headline confidence index rose 0.6 of a point from May's downwardly revised reading. The board's chief economist said falling oil prices provided some relief to consumer inflation fears in June. Looking ahead, buying plans for big ticket items improved slightly, with expectations for home buying and auto purchases both trending higher for the next 6 months. I'm at Mattinson.
0: 3:08, we're off to Wall Street. Andrew O'Day is at Bloomberg. Happy times to end the first half of the year on Wall Street.
25: Yes, indeed. In less than an hour, Wall Street will have wrapped up the month, the quarter, and the first half of the year. Right now, it looks like with pretty good gains. Dow up 145 in record territory. NASDAQ gaining 374. S&P up 61. Along with several high-profile rulings today, the U.S. Supreme Court has agreed to hear an appeal by Apple over its long-running antitrust battle with Fortnite maker Epic Games. Apple collects commissions from app developers' online sales, but in 2021, a district judge ordered it to let developers direct their customers outside Apple's App Store to save on payments. Apple then slapped a 27% commission on sales outside its store, and Epic Games is calling that a violation of the 2021 order. Andrew O'Day, Bloomberg Business on WBZ, Boston's News Radio.
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32: Winners of five straight, the Red Sox host the Nationals tonight at 7:10.
33: Simply put, win streak great, win streak at home even better based on how things have gone here.
32: That was interim manager Chad Tracy. And while the pitchers have been great, posting a dozen consecutive quality starts, Tracy thinks their improved offense is flying under the radar.
33: We're finding a way to have very competitive at-bats, and we're finding a way to get more runs early in the game and play with leads. So that matters too. And we're hitting some balls out of the ballpark, and we're driving balls in the gap. It's a pretty balanced offensive attack right now.
32: Connelly early gets the ball for the Sox. He's won his last two starts, where he struck out 16 batters in 12 innings. Brian Antonelli, WBZ, Boston's News Radio.
0: 3:13, traffic and weather together. The Subaru Retailers of New England all-wheel drive traffic on the threes, brought to you by Long Home. Gina, where are we off to?
6: Well, let's take a look at the Sachem Bridge right now, Ben. It's going to be a slow start as you make your way to lower deck Sachem Bridge into the tunnel onto the expressway down to about Columbia Road, and then East Milton to the split. Was a solid line before, so it's actually gotten a little bit better there. Northbound's going to be slow, Furnace Brook up to Neponset, and then sluggish from Mass Ave in. Stewart Drive's only back to Beacon Street, so that's gotten better. Ted Williams is back to the airport, and the Turnpike westbound's going to slow you down. Newton Corner stop and go past the barracks, and then 85 to 495. Eastbound's a little slow at Newton Corner, nothing major, and then Cambridge Street to Fenway as you make your way into the city. The rest of the ride leaving the city now on 93 northbound off the Zakin Bridge, that's going to be slow up to just about Medford Square, now Montvale Ave to the Cloverleaf, that upper end of 128, very busy, almost 1A now, down to Lowell Street, 128 southbound, northbound, typical delays through Waltham and Lexington, and then just about 3A up to North Ave, that lower end of 128, and also very busy 95 southbound from Kendrick Street down to 93, sluggish down to 139 in the Randolph stretch as you make your way on 93 down to 24 southbound, and we still have some residual delays from that earlier your brush fire as they put that out on 495 northbound, getting by 126 in Bellingham. Gina Tempesta, WBC's traffic on the threes.
0: Now, we've watched a few storms pop up on the radar this afternoon. These are well off to the west, out around the Quabbin Reservoir area, moving off mainly to the south, slightly to the east, but there is a lot of instability in the atmosphere, and we may fire off a couple of storms or a shower as we head through the afternoon and evening, especially north and west of the city. What we're going to be focusing on, of course, hours as the hot weather and extreme heat warning goes into effect starting at 10 o'clock tomorrow morning. It'll run right through the 4th of July. And as we get into the period, we will pick up the humidity quite a bit. So we'll be very hot, very humid. Tomorrow, upper 90s, probably in many spots. We may break the record of 98, which was set in 1963. And we could also fire off a couple of thunderstorms. Got to watch out Thursday and Friday, especially with those heat indexes. The real feels north of 100, maybe north of 105 degrees with temperatures on your thermometer as you look at it. Maybe 100 degrees with record-setting heat continuing as we approach the holiday weekend.
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0: Good afternoon. I'm Ben Parker. Here are the five things you need to know at 3:16. The U.S. Supreme Court upholding birthright citizenship, rejecting President Trump's executive order that had prevented children born in the U.S. to undocumented immigrants from getting citizenship. The Supreme Court also upholding state bans on transgender girls and women from participating in women's school sports. The Department of Justice is suing Massachusetts, along with Rhode Island, over offering in-state tuition to undocumented immigrants living in the states. LeBron James' agent confirming to ESPN that the basketball star no longer will be playing for the Los Angeles Lakers. State and local officials have just delivered an update on the sewage leak that's been plaguing the Merrimack River. WBZ's Jeremy Russ joins us now from Haverhill City Hall. What did we learn, Jeremy?
2: Yeah, good afternoon, Ben. Roughly 8 million gallons of wastewater have been flowing into the Merrimack River per day because of sewer line breaks in Haverhill. Governor Healey says crews are working around the clock to install temporary bypass pipes. Haverhill Mayor Melinda Barrett just said one of those pipes could be installed within the next 24 hours, optimistically essentially saving the holiday weekend. Another one would come later. Several beaches on the North Shore are closed to swimming, including Crane, Little Neck, and Salisbury Beach. They're closed just in time for that grueling heat wave and, of course, the holiday weekend. Shell fishing in several communities has also been shut down, though Governor Healey wanted to make clear that that is just a precaution. In Haverhill, Jeremy Russ, WBZ, Boston's News Radio.
0: Governor Healey, meantime, moving to ban medical debt from consumer credit agencies. The governor says it will protect patients in Massachusetts from long-term financial harm, adding no one should have to worry that seeing a doctor or going to the ER will damage their finances. The Department of Public Health is accepting public comments on the proposal and will hold public hearings about it on July 27th and 28th. After the Supreme Court narrowly upheld the counting of late arriving mail-in ballots, President Trump's pushing the Senate to vote on his Save America Act.
3: The president has long blamed mail-in voting without evidence for his defeat in 2020. With the midterms approaching, Trump has increasingly been undermining public trust in U.S. elections. The president now upping the pressure on the Senate to pass his Save America Act, which mandates voter ID, requires proof of citizenship, and greatly restricts mail-in voting. And until the Senate acts on his priority, Trump is refusing to sign a major bipartisan housing bill.
0: That is ABC's Mary Bruce. A woman accused of murdering her newborn son in Mansfield more than 40 years ago pleads not guilty. 59-year-old Diane Peck is free on $10,000 bail. It was January of 1985. The body of a newborn was found in the snow off Fruit Street in Mansfield by two hunters. The medical examiner determined the boy was born alive but died shortly after. In 2022, the Bristol County DA's office used DNA to determine Peck was the baby's mother. She allegedly told investigators she gave birth in her ex-boyfriend's car, then gave the baby to him because he promised he would give it up for adoption. Her ex-boyfriend died in 2020. The death toll continues to climb in Venezuela nearly a week after powerful earthquakes shook that country. There are, though, stories of survival.
4: Diana managed to keep her 18-day-old son Juan David alive for 30 hours under the rubble. Rescuers managed to get water to Juan David by sliding a straw through a pipe down through the rubble. The one who gave me the strength not to fall into despair, she says, was my son. I kept saying, as long as he was alive, I was going to be alive. When the earthquake hit, their eighth floor apartment fell out from beneath their feet. She had Juan David on her chest as the building fell around her.
0: That is ABC's James Longman in Venezuela. Some big jackpots up for grabs in the Massachusetts State Lottery this week. One is nearly record-setting.
9: Again, no winner in last night's Mass Mega Bucks drawing. Tomorrow night's jackpot climbs to $21.6 million, just shy of the all-time record set 41 years ago. Tonight, your chance at more than half a billion dollars in the Mega Millions jackpot. That would be a nice gift under the Independence Day tree. It's been 3 months since anyone hit for all the marbles in Mass Millions, more than a year for all the numbers to match in Mega Bucks. Jay Willett, WBZ Boston's News Radio.
0: Wait a second. You only win marbles? I thought they were giving away money. If you're heading to the South Shore or Cape Cod this summer, you might want to keep an eye out for some potentially harmful jellyfish.
14: An unusually large number of lion's mane jellyfish are being spotted across Cape Cod and the South Shore. Lion's mane jellyfish are considered to be the largest jellyfish on Earth, as they can grow to be several feet across. They are clear with a reddish tint and a large cluster of tentacles, and their painful sting can cause redness and temporary welts. However, the sting is not considered deadly. Some experts predict that this year's abundance of jellyfish is due to warming temperatures in the spring, an increase of zooplankton, and wind currents that can push them in our direction. Experts also say periodic blooms of the native animals are not unprecedented, as a similar bloom took place back in 2020. Shane Stokes, WBZ, Boston's News Radio.
0: A runaway giraffe's back home now on its Texas ranch after escaping more than a week ago. Gracie the giraffe slipped away from Cedar Hollow Ranch, which offered a reward for her safe return. On Friday, she was spotted about 4 miles from home, rounded up, loaded back on a trailer, and taken home. Sweet home. 321, we'll check traffic and weather together next.
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15: 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It's not a breakdown. 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They have the left-hand lane blocked for the ducks that are walking on the left shoulder. I love that.
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19: 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Yes!
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0: 323, traffic and weather together. The Subaru retailers of New England, all-wheel drive, traffic on the threes. You got something to look at? You asked Gina to tell you what it is.
6: We've got plenty to look at, and you can imagine it's traffic, Ben. Yeah, that's what we are looking at. And some leftover traffic from this earlier brush fire. All lanes have been reopened on 495 northbound at 126 in Bellingham. A little slow through the Franklin stretch on that northbound ride. And southbound, we had some curiosity delays, so it's still a little sluggish there as well. Lower end of 128.95 on that southbound side, plenty of traffic to get through as well. Kendrick Street down to 93. 93 is busy onto 24. 24 still stop and go down to Harrison Boulevard. We just cleared an earlier crash there. So looks as if it's just not recovering. And it's even busy on that 95 as southbound ramp as you make your way off of 93 in Canton, pretty much right down past Neponset Street. Route 3 southbound is going to be a little slow at the lane drop. Not bad if you're headed towards the Cape after that. The expressway headed southbound out of the city. The fun actually starts on the lower decks. Aiken Bridge into the tunnel, down to Columbia Road, and then Granite to the split, northbound split, up to Neponset, now Mass Ave in downtown Boston. Sturrow Drive is back to Mass Ave. Ted Williams is back to the airport. Gina Tempesta, WBC's traffic on the threes.
0: It's time to check the four-day WBC AccuWeather forecast. It's brought to us by John Sewer and Drain Cleaning. Brian Thompson is with us, and this doesn't sound fun at all.
20: Yeah, it is going to be a hot couple of days, hot several days ahead, Ben. Is this this is going to take us likely into the at least the start of the 4th of July weekend. Extreme heat warnings are in effect from 10 a.m. tomorrow through 8 p.m. on Saturday. Heat advisories up for the Cape and Martha's Vineyard. As again, for much of the area, Acuba, the real field temperature is going to be at or over 100 degrees from tomorrow through Saturday. Now, in the near term, we are going to be watching for the threat for some thunderstorms into tonight. Some of those could be heavy and gusty. There is a severe thunderstorm warning right now. It includes the far western part of Worcester County, a cell just west of West Brookfield. This is just north of the Mass Pike, moving off toward the east-southeast. Looks like it's lost a little bit of its punch as it's been moving to the east. Could be producing some gusty winds and potentially some hail. So again, as we head through tonight, we'll have that chance for a thunderstorm, a low of 71. Very hot and humid as we head through tomorrow. It's going to turn out partly sunny. Again, the chance for a thunderstorm, and any of those storms could produce flooding, downpours, and damaging winds. Highs between 94 and 98. Now on the Cape and Islands tomorrow, mostly in the low to mid-80s. Partly cloudy, warm, and sticky tomorrow night with a stray thunderstorm, a low just 76. And Thursday and Friday, more of the same. Sunshine and some clouds, again, very hot and humid. Chance for a thunderstorm each afternoon. High temperatures, again, between about 95 and 99 degrees. Some spots may even hit 100. Now, on the Cape and Islands, it will tend to get a little hotter toward the end of the week. I think we'll see some spots get to near, even above 90 by especially Friday, and perhaps even into the 4th of July, as highs will still be in the 90s in most spots, with a chance for a heavy thunderstorm later on. I'm AccuWeather with the meteorologist Brian Thompson, WBZ, Boston's News Radio.
5: Keeping tabs on those storms off to the west this afternoon. We'll keep you posted. Right now, we're at 87 in Lincoln. It is 80 in Plymouth. Worcester's at 84. Fitchburg's at 92. It's 87 degrees in Boston.
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5: 326, New England business. Layoffs are coming at a Christian bookstore on the North Shore. The Boston Business Journal reports, according to a state-worn notice, 125 employees will be losing their jobs once a Christian Book closes its facilities on Summer Street in Peabody. Manufacturing and distribution's all being sent out of state to Tennessee, while the corporate offices will stay a little closer to home, transitioning to Danvers. Wall Street's ending the first half of the year today, and it's doing so strongly, at least right now. The NASDAQ, after yesterday's big upturn, is up 1.5% today, 390 points. The S&P 500's up 63. The Dow, record territory again today, up 186 points. Coming up on WBZ, a new website promising to help you find a place to go in Boston.

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8: 87 degrees in Boston at 3:30. Good afternoon. I'm Ben Parker. Here's what's happening. States with bans on transgender athletes will be able to keep them in place. The Supreme Court with the ruling today, Governor Maura Healey says that won't affect athletes in Massachusetts.
9: What I do know, and I'm a former student athlete, is that we want all people who are playing sports to be safe and be able to play sports in a way that's done safely.
10: Governor Maura Healey reacting to the U.S. Supreme Court's decision upholding state laws that ban transgender girls and women from playing on school athletic teams.
9: This whole case came about because of Donald Trump's continued effort to politicize transgender people.
10: Healey says anti-discrimination laws in Massachusetts continue to broadly protect transgender individuals.
9: Transgender people in Massachusetts will continue to receive the full protections of anti-discrimination law here in Massachusetts.
10: The Supreme Court ruled that state bans on transgender athletes in Idaho and West Virginia do not violate the Constitution or federal Title IX laws that prohibit sex discrimination in education. Mike Macklin, WBZ. Boston's News Radio.
8: The High Court today also handing President Trump a loss in his effort to end birthright citizenship.
11: This case was significant for President Trump. On his first day in office in his second term, he signed an executive order declaring a national emergency at the southern border and an end to birthright citizenship. Legal challenges followed. And in April 2026, President Trump became the first sitting American president to attend an oral argument at the Supreme Court when he went to hear this case before the justices. The president just yesterday appeared to acknowledge the case may not go his way, telling reporters in the Oval Office, quote, "I guess I have to accept it. It's the Supreme Court, so I'll accept." Karen Travers, ABC News, the White House.
8: After a pair of earthquakes decimated parts of Venezuela last week, aid workers are warning that the health care system there is at a breaking point. Hospitals that are dealing with damage themselves are overwhelmed as conditions worsen. On top of that, many specialty doctors are missing, making care difficult for support staff. The United Nations says they're worried about the spread of infectious diseases as many people who are displaced are forced into unsanitary conditions. The city of Boston looking to show the way for those who are trying to find their way to a public bathroom.
12: Do you think Boston has enough public bathrooms?
13: No.
14: Oh, God, no.
12: No.
15: Boston Common is ripe with freshly planted palm trees and, for the World Cup, a smattering of porta potties. But certain times out of the year, it can be a barren landscape for those who have to go.
16: I could see why down here there's so many people. I could see why it'd be an issue.
15: To help people out, the city of Boston launched a map on its website showing all of its public restrooms. But it's a map that Bostonians I spoke to wish had more toilet icons, locations to answer nature's call.
1: All right, you want to say something?
15: Room for improvement when it comes to the bathrooms around the city?
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8: Between the heat and a long holiday weekend, this 4th of July is guaranteed to be busy on the roads in Massachusetts. And MassDOT wants you to plan ahead for the week. Expect heavy traffic, detours, parades will be taking place. Many 250th anniversary celebrations also happening around the Commonwealth. MassDOT encouraging everyone to use real-time traffic tools on your GPS. 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We will have it for you all the time to keep you on the right path. Coming up on WBZ, the elimination round of the World Cups knocked out some familiar favorites. 3:33, traffic and weather together. The Subaru Retailers of New England all-wheel drive, traffic on the threes. It is time to check in with Gina, who is checking on all the roads.
14: Yeah, it's very busy on area roadways. The good news is, Ben, we don't have any major incidents, knock wood, no crashes or breakdowns in your way. Just a lot of volume out there southbound through this city. Lower Decks, Aiken Bridge into the tunnel onto the expressway down to about Columbia Road. East Milton to the split, northbound Furnacebrook up to Neponset. Now Mass Ave in. Downtown Boston, Storrow Drive back to Mass Ave again. The Ted Williams is back to the airport and eastbound's about halfway through. And then leaving the city on the turnpike westbound, that's going to slow you down. Newton Corner past the barracks, the tap of the brakes in Natick, and then very heavy from 9 to 495. The eastbound side is slow from Cambridge Street to Fenway. Not bad. Getting onto 93 after that. Busy on 93 northbound, leaving the city off the Zakin Bridge right up to Roosevelt Circle and then Spot Pond to the Cloverleaf. So very little running room there. That upper end of 128, very busy. 35 down to Lowell Street northbound, typical delays through the Burlington stretch, actually almost back to Route 3 now, up to North Ave. And the southbound side of the city on that lower end of 128, 95 southbound, slow from Kendrick Street to 93. Gina Tempesta, WBZ's traffic on the 3.
8: Now we've got the hot weather coming. Today's been hot, above 90 in many places, but it's going to get hotter, and we're also going to have to dodge some raindrops and some thunderstorms along the way, like this afternoon. We have some storms off into western, even central Massachusetts. There is a warning attached with this storm we've been telling you about. It extends into western Worcester County. The storm right now centered out toward West Brookfield. It's sliding off to the south and east and across the turnpike. It may get into Sturbridge shortly and then push beyond that. But it does have a little easterly motion as well. So we'll see how long it stays above the Massachusetts border. There's more storms further out in western Mass and then even more than that off toward Vermont and up into parts of New York State. Those are sliding off to the south and east, too. Those most likely will get in here a little bit later on this afternoon and this evening. So we have to deal with that. And then we have to deal with the heat. And the extreme heat warning goes into effect at 10 o'clock tomorrow morning, as we'll be really hot and humid tomorrow, pushing the upper 90s in many places with real feels above 100 degrees. And again, a thunderstorm is possible in a few spots. A few of them could be gusty. Record temperatures are possible over the next several days as well. Thursday and Friday, we're going to get into the mid to upper 90s. A few spots may hit 100 degrees on the thermometer. We'll definitely be hitting temperatures above 100 degrees in the real field department with all that humidity around continuing into the holiday weekend. Right now, it is 87 degrees in Boston. More people appear to be catching on that there's great fishing to be had in Boston Harbor. WBC's James Rojas has more.
17: Mike Shaw is among the many recreational fishermen who are reaping the spoils of the decades-long effort to clean up Boston Harbor.
18: People have no idea that the fishing is here and it's very real.
17: And the proof is shared on his Instagram with thousands of followers, some who are still in disbelief.
18: People respond and they say there's fish in Boston Harbor, and they're not joking.
17: Who doesn't need convincing is Julie Wood, Climate Resilience Director with the Charles River Watershed Association.
19: We did major wastewater infrastructure upgrades to improve the treatment out at Deer Island, to move the discharge further away from the harbor where people want to enjoy it.
17: One of several measures taken to clean up the harbor, though she says there's still work to be done, including in the Charles River, where sewer overflows persist. At Long Wharf, James Rojas, WBZ, Boston's News Radio.
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21: Well, the ginormous screen is a 60-foot picture.
20: Corey Jacobson owns Phoenix Theaters. He gave me a tour of the theaters and even showed me the tech in real time with a few minutes of Top Gun on the screen. While you watch, their brand new immersive sound system allows you to not only hear the audio, but feel it through your seat. Jacobson says it's all money well spent to bring the director's true Hollywood vision alive here in Foxborough. Jordan Holman, also with Phoenix Theaters.
1: Technology that makes movie going modern is in this building. I mean, everything from Dolby Atmos to 4K projection, the seats, obviously, the heated reclining love seats. All of that culminates in the best movie-going experience you can possibly get.
20: At Patriot Place, Emma Friedman, WBZ Boston's News Radio.
8: World Cup continues. First elimination round in the World Cup knocked out some of the tournament's top contenders. Paraguay shocked Germany in a penalty shootout yesterday in Foxborough. Morocco had a similar win against the Netherlands. Today, moving on, would be Norway, a 2-1 winner over the Ivory Coast. Later, France and Sweden and Mexico and Ecuador try to punch their ticket to the round of 16. 3:38, we are off to Wall Street. Andrew O'Day is at Bloomberg. Two quarters down, two more to go for Wall Street. Looks like today's going to end nicely.
13: Yes, it does. Wall Street wrapped up the quarter and the first half of 2026 just over 20 minutes from now. And at the moment, it's going to do so with some style, it looks like, following a reading today showing more jobs are available than economists had predicted. The Dow is up 121, record territory. NASDAQ gaining 386, S&P up 57. The company behind the ACT college entrance exam is being bought by the former administrator of the ACT's rival test, the SAT. Private equity firm Nexus Capital is selling ACT to the Educational Testing Service for an undisclosed price. Comes as many U.S. colleges, which stopped requiring standardized tests for admissions during the pandemic, bring them back. Andrew O'Day, Bloomberg Business on WBZ, Boston's News Radio.
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0: The Celtics have ended up canvassing a large part of the league. In some cases, from what I am told, actually actively making offers involving Brown, not receiving offers. When you have a valuable asset, you usually sit back and receive.
2: That was Brian Windhorst on ESPN's Get Up today, talking about the trade market for Jaylen Brown, adding so far, things have not gone the Celtics' way. And the weak market has raised uncertainty.
0: And that has left the impression that they're searching a little bit, as is the fact that they've been looking for large volumes of draft picks in return for Brown, just days after looking for a superstar player.
2: Windhorst also said there's no deadline for the Celtics to get this done.
0: It has even raised the possibility that they would retreat totally and try to repair the relationship with Jaylen Brown, which there's one way to do. It would be to give him a contract extension next month and a huge amount of money.
2: Brian Antonelli, WBZ, Boston's News Radio.
8: 343, it's time to check traffic and weather together. The Subaru Retailers of New England all-wheel drive traffic on the threes. Got a few headaches to watch out for, Gina.
14: Yeah, and our luck of the no-accident department just wore out, but we have a new crash coming in. It's four vehicles involved on 495 northbound at the Turnpike. Tough spot here in the Westboro stretch. You're already back to West Main Street in Hopkinton. The right lane, is closed. It's going to cost you about 3.5 miles. Of time there, so something to really watch out for. Again, the right lane is shut down. We'll keep you updated on that one. That's the biggest incident that we have on the board. The rest of the ride, just a lot of volume out there on the westbound turnpike. That's slow from Newton Corner past the barracks and from 9 to get onto 495. Eastbound is going to slow you down now from Cambridge Street to Fenway. Downtown Boston Sturgeon Drive is back to Mass Ave. The Ted Williams is back to the airport. Slow roll on the lower deck Zakin Bridge into the tunnel onto the expressway down to about Columbia Road, and then East Milton to the split, northbound Furnace Brook up to Neponset, now Mass Ave, and Sturra Drive is back to Mass Ave, and it's a crawl off the Zakin Bridge, 93 northbound to Roosevelt Circle, now Spot Pond to the Cloverleaf, that upper end of 128 where it's really building a lot of volume, 95 northbound from about 3 up to Walnut Street, and then 128 southbound's busy from 62 down to Lowell Street. Gina Tempesta, WBZ's Traffic on the Threes.
8: Watching the skies as we head through the afternoon off to the west, central Mass, western Worcester County, really. And beyond that, we've been dealing with some thunderstorm activity. There is a warning attached to this storm out near West Brookfield at this point. It's moving off to the south and east and may get into northwest or northeastern Connecticut and into Rhode Island shortly. It's crossing the turnpike now down around the Sturbridge area. And there's a little more action behind it as well. Up toward the Route 2 corridor, up just east of Greenfield. Some more bubbling as we head further off to the west as well. So as we head through the afternoon and certainly into the evening, there could be some scattered showers or storms, maybe some gusty ones as well, and especially, at least for now, north and west of the city. Later on, tonight will be mostly cloudy with temperatures near 70. And then tomorrow, the fun begins. Well, if you call it fun. Extreme heat warning goes into effect at 10 o'clock in the morning, lasts until the 4th of July on Saturday, and we're going to have a lot of humidity around, a lot of heat, with temperatures making a push toward 100 degrees each day, tomorrow and Thursday and Friday, and as well as some real feels that'll exceed 100 degrees. In fact, some of the real feel temperatures as we get later on into the week could be above 105 degrees, certainly sweltering conditions, a heat wave.

0: overwhelmed these days as the death toll from last week's twin earthquakes continues to climb higher. Travelers are urged to plan ahead for the holiday weekend due to the extreme heat as well as the high volume of traffic that's expected. Residents and businesses along parts of the North Shore hoping for a quick fix for the massive Haverhill spill of the sewer. Authorities in Haverhill think it could be coming soon, just in time for the predicted high heat. WBZ's Jeremy Russ has the tales from Salisbury Beach.
1: With scorching heat in the forecast, the crisp waves of Salisbury Beach might seem extra tempting this week. But for the time being, at least, that water is closed to swimmers because of a sewage leak in Haverhill that's dumping about 8 million gallons of wastewater into the Merrimack River every day.
2: I think it's going to keep people less here.
1: Stephanie Petronio is here with her husband doing some fishing, catch and release, that is.
2: Not a lot of people are going to come, but who knows? I mean, it's going to be really hot, so.
1: Governor Healey says she's launched a whole-of-government approach to stop the leak. In the meantime, Salisbury residents like Katie Nichols are worried about what this could do to the community, especially with the holiday coming up.
3: All the businesses are going to lose tons of money because no one can come here. I mean, I do have my chairs out, but I'm not going anywhere near the water.
1: Crane Beach, Little Neck Beach, and parts of Plum Island are also among the closures. From Salisbury, Jeremy Russ, WBZ, Boston's News Radio.
0: Police in Quincy are considering pressing criminal charges against a state trooper in a bar brawl that was caught on camera. Two troopers were at a bar at Quincy's Marina Bay over the weekend when a fight broke out. The state trooper is seen on camera punching another trooper, both off duty. Several times, the trooper who looks to have initiated the fight has been relieved of duties at the state police, and now, according to the Patriot Ledger, Quincy police are considering if criminal charges are warranted. Republican Congressman Tom Keene Jr. of New Jersey back in Washington after months of absence. During that time away, he never revealed why he was gone, just saying it was a medical issue. Today, he revealed that he was really hospitalized for depression.
4: To my constituents, thank you. Thank you for your patience. Thank you for your understanding. Thank you for your prayers. And thank you for allowing me the honor of serving you.
0: Keene speaking on the House floor today. Ford drivers, listen up. There's a massive recall for a number of Ford model cars and trucks.
5: Ford is recalling more than 741,000 vehicles in the U.S. due to a transmission issue that may damage the park system. This could increase the risk of a crash or injury. According to the National Highway Traffic Safety Administration, the recall includes certain 2018 through 2021 Ford F-150s, Ford Explorers, Ford Expeditions, Lincoln Aviators, and Lincoln Navigators. Owners will be notified by mail and told to take their vehicle to a Ford or Lincoln dealer for service at no charge. I'm Marcela Sanchez.
0: Legislation aimed at strengthening protections for kids online is a step closer to becoming law.
6: House lawmakers have passed the Kids Internet and Digital Safety Act. It's a bipartisan package of legislation that, among other things, would require social media companies to adopt new safety measures for children and restrict the use of minors' data for targeted advertising. Advocates say the bill is a step towards a safer internet for young people, but critics fear it may prompt tech platforms to adopt age verification measures for everyone, which is a concern if that additional data people are handing over gets breached. Mike Dubusky, ABC News.
0: This bill is a narrower measure than the Kids Online Safety Act that was passed in the Senate. WBZ's Drew Mulholland has a new look at social media.
7: Now, this study zeroes in on the apps on your kid's phone. The report from Northeastern and NYU finds many protection protocols are missing or sometimes broken on the apps. Same across the board, too, whether it be Instagram, Snapchat, TikTok, YouTube, you name it. Loneliness and bullying was far too common for kids using the apps, and there were other issues of a criminal nature found, like adult predators online. Researchers say many loopholes still exist that allow adults to contact kids or the other way around. Drew Mulholland, WBZ, Boston's News Radio.
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1: 3:53, time to check traffic and weather together. 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
2: Yeah, we pretty much expect them this time of day when it gets really busy out there right now, Ben. And that's what's going on. We have a couple of new crashes to talk about. One just popping up on 95 northbound at 93 in Kenton. Not terrible there. It's that southbound ramp that's actually going to be slow coming off of 93 and down into Ponset Street and getting there, that lower end of 128-95 southbound. Busy from Kendrick Street onto 93 and 24 still in recovery mode from an earlier crash down in the Avon stretch. So it's still a stop and go down to Harrison Boulevard. Also seeing a big delay now, about 3 miles, 3.5 on 495 northbound with a multi-vehicle crash at the turnpike in Westboro. You're back to West Main Street in Hopkinton. Last we heard, the right lane was shut down there. Eastbound on the turnpike, that's going to slow you down from Cambridge Street coming into the city to Fenway, downtown Boston. Sturr Drive is back to Mass Ave. The 10 is back to the airport. The Zakin Bridge is actually thinned out a little bit, so that's not bad. You're going to hit that heavier volume onto the expressway, though, down to Columbia Road, East Milton to the split. Northbound is Furnace Brook, up to Neponset and now Mass Ave in. 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Gina Tempesta, WBZ's traffic on the threes.
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3: Any thunderstorm in the area into tonight could be heavy and gusty, especially north and west of Boston. Otherwise, partly to mostly cloudy overnight, a low of 71. An extreme heat warning goes into effect late tomorrow morning that continues through 8 p.m. on Saturday. There will be a heat advisory for the Cape and Martha's Vineyard as well, as we're going to be looking at some very hot weather coming our way over the coming days. Tomorrow we'll have the risk for an afternoon thunderstorm. Most of the day, though, looks dry with some sunshine. Highs 94 to 98, low to mid 80s on the Cape and Islands. And then tomorrow night, just a stray thunderstorm, but a warm, sticky night, low 76. Thursday and Friday, sunshine and some clouds. Extreme heat and humidity with the chance for a thunderstorm each afternoon. Highs again in the mid to upper 90s. Even on the Cape, we're probably pushing 90 both days, if not a little higher than that. I'm AccuWeather meteorologist Brian Thompson, WBZ, Boston's News Radio.
1: We've got these storms that have popped up out into parts of central and western Massachusetts, and we've added a few more to the radar closer to Boston. There's one right around Route 3 and 128 up toward the Bedford and Lexington area, Burlington as well. It's a small cell, but nonetheless, it could have a downpour or two in it, and if you're out driving, that's no fun. Andover's got a little rain coming down, and so too does Methuen and up toward the 495 belt there. So we've got some pop-up storms to contend with as we go through the afternoon and evening. Right now, we're at 81 in Beverly. It is 80 degrees in Plymouth, 91 in Leominster, 87 in Boston.
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1: 3:56, tweaking the schedule for a concert stop in Boston. Changes for Ariana Grande's performances at TD Garden due to production safety measures. The venue saying on social media the show originally scheduled for July 22nd will now happen on the 23rd. The show scheduled for the 24th of July pushed until the 26th, while the Saturday show will go on as scheduled. They apologize for the changes and promise that tickets purchased for the original dates will be honored at the rescheduled time. 3:57 coming up on WBZ. Hot. And only going to get hotter around these parts.
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1: -87 degrees in Boston at 4 o'clock. Good afternoon. I'm Ben Parker. Here's what's happening. Can I interest you in a cliche? Hot enough for you? It's not the heat, it's the humidity. Oh yeah, I forgot to tell you, it's going to be hot in the city too. And in the suburbs, the next several days around here are going to be heat wavy.
15: These are the days we hoped for during those snowstorms this past winter. Well, kind of. The heat wave coming our way is going to send temperatures above 100 degrees on Wednesday in the feels like into the triple digits for potentially days. The National Weather Service says that although we get heat waves fairly often this time of year, these high temps are well above average.
16: Yeah, I mean, triple digits in Boston, it really only comes around every 5 to 5.5 years or so. This is kind of out of the ordinary. I mean, you know, 90s we see quite a bit, but 100 to 105, that's quite out of the ordinary.
15: Now, of course, the key tip to stay in the air conditioning when you can. It's going to be brutal outside, so look to your community's cooling center, see a movie, or even head into the office to work with the air conditioning. Amanda Keene, WBZ, Boston's News Radio.
1: And this afternoon's also featuring some thunderstorm activity. We have a bunch off into western Massachusetts, and a few have popped up north of Boston, up toward Woburn and Burlington, further up toward Andover and North Andover. We'll track these for you, and we'll get you caught up with traffic and weather together in a couple of minutes. A lot of work ahead for U.S. envoys as they arrive in Qatar for meetings with mediators working to negotiate an end to the war with Iran. President Trump's special Mideast envoy, Steve Witkoff and Jared Kushner, flew into the Middle East today, following a weekend of crossfire over efforts to reopen the Strait of Hormuz to commercial ships. The U.S. Supreme Court says birthright citizenship is a birthright. It rejects the president's executive order.
17: The president had declared children born to people in the U.S. illegally or temporarily are not American citizens. The courts, pointing to widely held views that the post-Civil War 14th Amendment and more recent laws, say anyone born on U.S. soil is a citizen, with limited exceptions. The president's railed against that.
18: That was meant for the babies of slaves. It wasn't meant for people trying to scam the system and come into the country on a vacation.
17: He made an unprecedented appearance for oral arguments in April, where even conservatives like Amy Coney Barrett appeared unconvinced by his administration's arguments.
19: Yeah, but what about the Constitution?
17: Sagar Meghani, Washington.
1: The Supreme Court also deciding that states can ban transgender students from playing girls' sports, and we're hearing from the Massachusetts congressional delegation.
20: As soon as we get back, we're going to once again raise the profile of a trans bill of rights.
21: Massachusetts Senator Ed Markey renewing the call for a bill that would amend federal education laws to explicitly protect students from discrimination based on gender identity. He calls the Supreme Court ruling inhumane and unjust. Seth Moulton, the rep trying to replace Markey, has called Democrats out of touch on transgender issues, in school sports specifically. But in his response, he says blanket bans go way too far, and the president is on a crusade to erase trans kids from public life. Markey, speaking to those kids.
20: This movement is not going anywhere, and you deserve joy, you deserve support, and you deserve to grow up knowing that your country has your back. And we here in Massachusetts, we will have your back.
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1: Coming up on WBZ, the state stepping in to try to help clean up that sewage that's affecting some local beaches. 4:03, traffic and weather together. The Subaru Retailers of New England all-wheel drive traffic on the 3A's. We've got some things affecting the roadways right now, Gina.
2: Yeah, including this multi-vehicle crash. Been in a tough spot, 495 northbound, right at the turnpike in Westboro. Right lane is shut down. You're back to West Main Street, 135 in Hawkington. That's about three and a half miles there. Turnpike itself is going to be busy for you leaving the city westbound. It's a stop and go from Newton Corner to the barracks. Not solid. It's a stop and go. And then on tap of the brakes in Natick. And then it's going to be slow approaching 495 because of this crash there. So 85 to 495, that eastbound ride is very heavy, about 2 miles as you make your way to 495 as well. And then it's going to be slow as you come into the city on the turnpike eastbound from Cambridge Street to Fenway. Downtown Boston, Stereo Drive is backed up to the BU Bridge onto Soldiers Field Road. The Ted Williams is back to the airport. The Zacher Bridge looks okay onto the expressway. Let's take a look at the expressway now as we say good afternoon to Kristen Neck and the Nina Bank Traffic Drone Report.
22: Well, good afternoon, Gina, and it is tough going here on the expressway southbound from the O'Neill Tunnel down to around the Fortress Building. It moves a little better after that, but then you're slow again from Neponset down to Braintree. Northbound expressway heading into the city is slow from Adams Street up past Neponset, and then again from just after Mass Ave up into the northbound O'Neill Tunnel. Kristen Eck in the Needham Bank Traffic Drone Report.
2: And then if you're heading off of the Braintree split right now, that's going to be slow going. A new crash on 93 southbound at 37, and then it's busy after that to 24. 24 is going to slow you down. Stop and go through Randolph and 95 southbound getting there, and that's busy approaching 93 as you make your way 93 northbound to 24. Gina Tempesta, WBC's Traffic in the 3s.
1: I was still watching some of these storms that have popped up across parts of the area. Nearby, there have been a few little cells, well, not little, I guess, if you're under them, with some heavier rain, most likely, up toward Woburn and Burlington along 128 there, near 93 and off toward Route 3. You may get some rain, a little bit more up toward Andover as well this afternoon. But the big chunk is out in western Massachusetts mainly. It is pushing down now across the Quabbin Reservoir. It's gotten into the town of Ware and also along the Turnpike in some areas out around Palmer and further off to the east toward Sturbridge. There's a couple more cells, Central Mass, up just north of Gardner, that have fired off as well. So we are watching some storms. Some of them could contain some gusty winds, maybe even some very heavy downpours to deal with as we go through the rest of the afternoon and evening. And a lot of these will stay north and west of the city, but we'll watch them wherever they go. The hot weather, that's the big deal as we get through the next several days. Extreme heat warning goes into effect at 10 o'clock tomorrow morning. And if you're keeping tabs, probably here's the easiest thing to deal with. We're going to have high temperatures, except for the Cape and Islands, where it'll be cooler. We're going to have high temperatures that are going to push close to 100 degrees, and real feels 105 or more in some spots as we go through the next several days and this heat wave. 87 right now in Boston. After one last skate tonight, a popular roller skating rink in Taunton's closing its doors for good.
0: Forrest Welling has been roller skating since he was just 5 years old, and he spent his life at the rink.
3: I've been doing this since I was 15 years old, working in this industry. This is my second rink I own. I own two rinks in the last 20 years.
0: He decided it's finally time to close up shop and retire after owning Forrest Family Fun Center in Taunton for the last 11 years. It's become a bit of a staple here. He says the rink originally opened in the 80s.
3: It's the last time to roll on a beautiful floor.
0: I asked him about his retirement plans.
3: I'm going to travel and probably start skating, because when you own a skating rink, you don't skate.
0: As for the future of this place, well, it's headed in the direction of indoor soccer.
4: So, are you sad to leave, or are you more just happy?
3: No, it's that time. It's time to move on. It's the next chapter in my life.
0: In Taunton, Emma Friedman, WBZ Boston's News Radio.
1: Call me. Maybe. T-Mobile dropping some of its low-cost phone plans.
23: T-Mobile is retiring some of its legacy phone plans, which could affect customers who had Simple Choice or Magenta plans, as well as some old Sprint customers who were grandfathered over from the two companies' merger in 2020. T-Mobile is automatically moving all those customers over to more modern phone plans, with price increases of around $4 a line likely.
1: That is ABC's Mike Dubusky. 4:08, we are off to Wall Street. Andrew O'Day is at Bloomberg. Just like that, the first half of the year is over, and we ended nicely.
24: Yes, we did. Wall Street wraps up its strongest quarter in years with characteristic gains. Dow rises 136 to a record, NASDAQ up 394, S&P up 59. Americans are still economically worried, but the worry is easing. The Conference Board's monthly measure of U.S. consumer confidence shows an increase this month from last, as sliding gas prices offset larger economic concerns. But our collective confidence falls short of economists' forecasts, so a bit of a hollow victory there. Better was today's look at the job market. Labor Department's tally of job openings finds a slip from April to May, but a smaller one than expected, showing employers remain willing to employ. Andrew O'Day, Bloomberg Business on WBZ Boston's News Radio.
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8: When a team like the Red Sox suddenly plays a little bit better, their roster is in a little bit better place, actually a much better place in some respects, and they're 4.5 games out in the wild card in a bad league, yeah, they can dream.
9: That was The Athletic's Ken Rosenthal on Foul Territory TV today. He then added, even with their 5-game winning streak, are the Sox contenders? No. But
8: would you say that the 6 teams ahead of them, including Seattle, the one holding the wild card spot, the third one currently, are that much better and are that loaded themselves? No, you would not say that either.
9: So anything is theoretically possible.
8: None of these teams is exactly setting the world on fire. In fact, the team holding the third wild card spot in the American League right now is a 500 team.
9: The Red Sox put their 5-game winning streak on the line tonight against the Nationals. Brian Antonelli, WBZ, Boston's News Radio.
1: 4:13, traffic and weather together. The Subaru retailers of New England, all-wheel drive, traffic on the threes. 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Gina, what do you see?
2: We see some police activity that so shut the road right down and now bent on 495 northbound at Woburn Street in the Lowell Chelmsford stretch. You are back to Route 3. That's a good 2 miles. We have some southbound curiosity delays. Of course, we'll keep you updated on that. It will hopefully be a quick shutdown and we'll, again, keep you updated. We also are seeing about 4.5 miles of backed up traffic around this crash on 495 northbound at the Turnpike in Westboro. You're back to West Main Street in Hopkinton. Last we heard, the right lane was still shut down there. Now, southbound through the city, the Zakum was okay. Now it is not because we have picked up a new center lane crash inside the tunnel at Government Center. And let's see what the ride looks like on the expressway after that crash with Kristen Eck and the Needham Bank Traffic Drone Report.
22: Well, Gina, not fun here on the expressway southbound from the O'Neill Tunnel that goes down past Columbia Road. Opens up a little bit, but then reduced speeds begin just after the gas tank, and then you're really slow down through East Milton heading for Braintree. Northbound expressway, that's seen delays from Adams Street up past Freeport Street, then again Mass Ave up into the northbound O'Neill Tunnel. Kristen Ack in the Needham Bank Traffic Drone Report.
2: And downtown Boston, Storrow Drive is backed up almost to the BU Bridge. The TED is back to the airport and 93 northbound, leaving the city heavy off the Zakum Bridge, Roosevelt Circle, Spot Pond to the Cloverleaf. Gina Tempesta, WBZ's Traffic on the Threes.
1: Well, we've got hot weather. That's our big weather headline for the next several days. But our weather headline right now is some thunderstorms that have been pushing across parts of the Commonwealth. We've had a few watches and warnings with these off into western Massachusetts. Now, in central Mass, we've got this cell that's pushing off to the south and east. It's just south of Millbury. It's pushing through Douglas and off toward Rhode Island. There's still that big blob with some heavy winds and gusty winds and heavy rains off through parts of Ware and Warren and out into the Brookfields. That's pushing down. It has been pushing down across parts of the Turnpike and a few more off into central Mass as well, north central Mass up toward the Gardner area and then further back on the Route 2 corridor at Athol. A couple more cells. They're not as powerful, at least not right now, up to the north of Boston, up along the 128 corridor toward Woburn and Burlington and then up toward Andover. So we're watching storms that may affect your travel as we head through the next several hours. What will affect your travel for the next several days is just hot weather because you're not going to feel like doing much traveling outdoors. Temperatures with extreme heat warnings starting at 10 o'clock tomorrow morning will be in the 90s to near 100 degrees. And until we get into the weekend, we'll be looking at real feels north of 100.
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1: Good afternoon. I'm Ben Parker. Here are the five things you need to know at 4:16. The city of Boston's issued an excessive heat warning. From tomorrow through Friday, heat indexes could climb above 110 degrees. The state's stepping in to try to help Haverhill find a way to stop leaking sewage that's been running onto local beaches. MassDOT warning drivers it'll be a busy week on the roads. Plan ahead for your holiday weekend. The Supreme Court issuing a ruling today. It upholds the state's rights to ban transgender girls and women from sports. State and local officials delivered an update this afternoon on the sewage leak in the Merrimack River. WBZ's Jeremy Russ has details from Haverhill.
10: Roughly 8 million gallons of wastewater has been flowing into the Merrimack River per day since this problem started this past weekend. But now Haverhill Mayor Melinda Barrett says a temporary bypass pipe could be installed within the next 24 hours.
11: I think that will essentially save the 4th of July from ruin.
10: Governor Healey says once the temporary pipe is complete, it won't be long before the wastewater flushes out into the ocean.
11: This is like 24 hours. I mean, the river really flows quickly. So, you know, it'll clear quickly. And that's why, you know, I hope that this happens tomorrow. In the meantime, we're testing, so we may get back some results tomorrow in terms of tests that shed further light on this and, you know, may allow things to open even sooner.
10: Several beaches on the North Shore remain closed for swimming, including Crane, Little Neck, and Salisbury Beach. In Haverhill, Jeremy Russ, WBZ, Boston's News Radio.
1: The Department of Justice filing suit against Massachusetts and Rhode Island over in-state tuition and scholarships. The Department of Justice says both states are in violation of the Supremacy Clause and want the courts to block their enforcement. The suit claims illegal immigration is being rewarded by offering scholarships and in-state tuition rates for those who didn't enter the country through a legal path. A new addition at the Massachusetts Maritime Academy, a major add-on being backed by a couple of corporate giants.
12: The school is building a $30 million wellness center on its Buzzards Bay campus, sponsored by Boston-based New Balance and Norwell-based Clean Harbors. The Boston Business Journal reports the 18,000 square foot facility will connect directly to the school's gymnasium, and New Balance is creating an annual $5,000 scholarship for children of the company employees attending MMA. It's the latest in a massive expansion at the academy, which is also finishing a $63 million science building this fall and recently launched a $330 million training vessel called the Patriot State. Construction on the Wellness Center is expected to begin next year, with an opening planned for fall of 2029. Jay Willett, WBZ, Boston's News Radio.
1: The Blue Hill Observatory will be closed through Thursday after an incident of vandalism overnight. In a statement, the observatory says they're working with police and assessing the damage. It's unclear exactly what was vandalized. The police spokesperson says they couldn't share any information while the investigation's ongoing. Blue Hill is the oldest continuously operating weather observatory in North America. Death toll is more than 1,700 in Venezuela following last week's of powerful earthquakes. Venezuelan lawmaker Jorge Rodriguez says more than 5,000 have been injured and rescue operations continue as the search goes on for those thought to be under the rubble.
13: Teams from over 20 countries are working around the clock, dogs and drones, carefully navigating the collapsed buildings to find the missing.
14: Tell her to tuck her feet back in.
13: In hard-hit La Guaira, where nearly 200 buildings fully collapsed, a U.S. team rescued a 51-year-old woman trapped after a 10-hour effort. And in Caraballeda, the rescue of a 21-year-old man who was buried under the rubble for 106 hours. We met the youngest survivor. Diana managed to keep her 18-day-old son, Juan David, alive for 30 hours under the rubble.
1: That is ABC's James Longman. It is June 30th. He's got a few New England appearances this summer. That'd be Matthew Paul Miller, but you may know him as Mattis Yahoo. He's 47 today from stage and screen. She played on Too Close for Comfort, the TV show. Actress Nancy Dussault is 90 today. He was born in Kansas and made history in the ocean. Robert Ballard is 84. Among other things, he discovered the sunken Titanic in 1985. Actor David Alan Grier is 70 today. Actor Rupert Graves is 63. Mike Tyson, the former heavyweight boxing champion, is 60. Actor Brian Bloom is 56. From Con Air, Patch Adams, and other movies and TV shows, too. Actress Monica Potter is 55 today. He won 28 medals, 24 of them gold, over his Olympic swimming career. Michael Phelps is 41 today. And Celtics head coach, reigning NBA head coach of the year, Rhode Island native Joe Mazzulla is 38. Newly acquired New England Patriot wide receiver A.J. Brown is 29 today. 421, we'll check traffic and weather together next.
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1: 423, traffic and weather together. The Subaru retailers of New England, all-wheel drive traffic on the threes. Right now, I'm going to search for traffic troubles. Oh, Gina has those.
2: Yeah, there they are. They're popping up all over the place right now, Ben, including this shutdown. Hopefully, it won't be for long. We have some police activity going on 495 northbound by Woburn Street in the little Chelmsford stretch. You're backed up about 2 miles there. And actually, we have a bigger backup on that southbound side right now, about 3 miles southbound with this activity that's going on the northbound side. Now, 495 northbound at the Turnpike in Westboro, getting ready to open up all lanes at the Turnpike from that earlier crash. We're still stop and go back to about 135, but that looks much better out there. Turnpike is going to slow you down, leaving the city just about Newton Corner, out past the barracks a little slow through Natick, then 85. Approaching 495, and we're getting word from the BC Phone Force out in the Brimfield stretch. We have a stop traffic there. This is because we have a brush fire before Route 32 in the breakdown lane. Nonetheless, just enough to slow you down with curiosity delays. You're back 6 miles there. And then that eastbound ride, that's in pretty good shape until you hit downtown. Then it's going to be Cambridge Street to just about Fenway. Not bad getting onto 93 as you head downtown. Let's check the downtown ride now with Kristen Eck and the Needham Bank Traffic Drone Report.
22: Well, Gina, let's start with Storrow Drive East. That is back beyond the Kenmore exit, which surprisingly is an improvement over what it was. The Leverett down ramp slow most of the way down to Storrow Drive West. The Leverett up ramp busy to the Tobin Bridge exit. Over in East Boston, the Ted Williams Tunnel West is back to the airport. 1A North, very tough on the airport roadway up to Boardman Street. The Sumner Tunnel actually not too bad until you get near the exit. Kristen Eck in the Needham Bank Traffic Drone Report.
2: And then coming off of the expressway, rather, that's going to be a slow roll on that southbound side out of the tunnel onto the expressway down to about Granite East Milton to the split, and then headed onto 93 southbound. That's all jammed up with the crash at 37 in Braintree. Gina Tempesta, WBC's traffic on the threes.
1: Checking the 4-day WBC AccuWeather forecast. Here's Brian.
18: Some spots will see a thunderstorm into tonight, which could be heavy and gusty, especially north and west of the city. Otherwise, partly to mostly cloudy. Tonight's low around 71. Breezy, very hot and humid for tomorrow. There could be a thunderstorm in the afternoon that brings flooding, downpours, and damaging winds. High 94 to 98, low to mid-80s on the Cape and Islands. Partly cloudy, warm, and sticky tomorrow night with a stray thunderstorm, low just 76. And Thursday and Friday, that heat and humidity continue to build. We'll have sunshine and some clouds. Chance for a thunderstorm each afternoon. Highs will mostly be in the mid to upper 90s. Some spots could hit the triple digits. And even on the Cape and Islands, I think we will see temperatures get closer to 90, even get above 90 in some spots both days. And it's still looks hot and humid for the 4th of July on Saturday with a chance for a heavy gusty thunderstorm in the afternoon. I'm AccuWeather with the meteorologist Brian Thompson, WBZ, Boston's News Radio.
1: Right now we're at 85 in Fitchburg. It's 80 degrees in Worcester, 77 in Provincetown, 78 in Plymouth, 84 degrees in Boston. 426, as we check New England business, changes in Cambridge at Lesley University as President Janet Stein Mayer recently announced she's not going to renew her contract after leading the college for 7 years. Today's her last day. Starting tomorrow, the Chief Operations Officer, Joanne Kosseth, will serve as the interim president. Higher prices are not leading many Americans to canceling their summer trips, but they are leading us to be smarter about how we travel.
0: A new report from Hotels.com shows travelers are becoming what it calls deal strategists. That means using points, rewards, flexible dates, and package deals to save some money. Experts say travelers can save a lot of money by booking your hotel closer to your trip, starting your stay on a Sunday, using all your reward points, bundling bookings, and looking overseas for even better deals. I'm Monica Nelson.
1: First half of the year ended very nicely on Wall Street. The Dow up 135 points, another record close. The S&P 500 up by 59 points. The NASDAQ gained 1.5%. It was up 394 points. Coming up on WBZ, heading out for the long weekend. 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
1: Eighty-four degrees in Boston at 4:30. Good afternoon. I'm Ben Parker. Here's what's happening. We are following some developing news this afternoon out of Lowell. A road closure on 495. Pictures from the scene show multiple police officers on that scene. The road closed in both directions at Woburn Street, and it is causing a mess. WBZ's Gina Tempesta joins us now live to tell us how it's impacting the traffic. Gina.
2: Yeah, it is indeed a mess, that's for sure, Ben. If you can possibly avoid the area, we suggest Route 3 or 93 as your alternate routes right now. It is indeed shut down, 495, both north and southbound at Woburn Street for this police activity. You're back to Route 3 on that northbound side. That's about 2.5 miles. And almost back to 93 now on the southbound side. That's an over 3 mile wait there, Ben.
1: All right, and we're not exactly sure what is taking place there. But again, photos from the scene show multiple police officers on scene there in Lowell. We'll continue to monitor developments, bring you the latest as we get them here at WBZ. And of course, streaming on the iHeartRadio app. There's something in the water. and a rush to fix it. The city of Haverhill and the state rushing to stop a sewage leak. It's closed off swimming at beaches along the North Shore. They're working round the clock to install a bypass pipe in order to stop that sewage from flowing. WBZ's Jeremy Russ has more from Salisbury Beach.
3: Chris Golden and her grandchildren drove all the way out from Worcester County for a day on Salisbury Beach.
5: Oh, we drove like an hour and a half to get here in traffic.
3: Only for me to come along and be the bearer of bad news. The water that her grandkids were just playing in is closed to swimmers.
5: Well, it's very disappointing. We brought my grandchildren out for the first beach trip of the day, paid for parking, and had no idea.
3: Salisbury Beach is one of several beaches north of Boston where people are being told not to enter the water because of a sewage leak in Haverhill that's dumping about 8 million gallons of wastewater into the Merrimack River every day. Crane and Little Neck beaches, as well as parts of Plum Island, are some of the other closures.
6: This is unacceptable, and somebody needs to fix this and take account for this, because this is ridiculous, and this can't happen anymore.
3: Lyle Nichols among the irate Salisbury residents who just want access to the water. Governor Healey says the state is working with the city of Haverhill to stop the leak ASAP. From Salisbury, Jeremy Russ, WBZ, Boston's News Radio.
1: The governor's saying this afternoon they're hopeful the water will be safe to swim by the 4th of July, and that is just perfect timing as we're in the midst of a heat wave. We've hit 90 degrees in several places today, and we will continue to do so as we head into the weekend. The city of Boston issuing an excessive heat warning. It starts tomorrow, runs through Friday because of the high temperatures in the forecast. The community centers for Boston children, youth, and families will be open as cooling centers as well as public library locations. City libraries, though, are closed on Friday due to the holiday. Some museums, including the Museum of Science, the JFK Library, and others, will be offering free admission so folks can come in and cool off. Governor Maura Healey's reacting to the U.S. Supreme Court's ruling rejecting President Trump's executive order when it comes to birthright citizenship.
8: That's Donald Trump trying to rewrite the Constitution. The Supreme Court said to him, you can't do that, so that's a good decision.
9: Governor Maura Healey hailed the U.S. Supreme Court's ruling that upheld birthright citizenship and rejected President Trump's executive order declaring that children born to people who are in the U.S. illegally or with temporary authorization are not American citizens.
8: That's what Donald Trump's been trying to do with this whole birthright citizenship, with so many things. It's just like make up his own rules as he goes along. And here he was literally trying to rewrite the Constitution.
9: Trump's executive order on birthright citizenship, signed on day one of his second term, is part of his administration's broad crackdown on immigration. Mike Macklin, WBZ. Boston's News Radio.
1: The president hailing it as a big win as the Supreme Court today sided with Idaho and West Virginia in cases involving transgender athletes and girls and women's sports, saying the bans are acceptable. Local reaction to the transgender sports ruling includes Senator Ed Markey, who calls it inhumane and unjust. Coming up on WBZ, a new way to experience the movies. 4:33, traffic and weather together. The Subaru retailers of New England, all-wheel drive traffic on the threes. We're heading up to the north where we've got big problems, Gina.
2: Yeah, of course, this is our big lead story right now. Traffic story, Ben, 495 northbound and southbound actually shut down at Woburn Street in the Lowell Chelmsford stretch. This is due to police activity. You are back to Route 3 on that northbound side. That's about 2 miles, about 4.5 now on the southbound side. Best to avoid the area if you possibly can. Routes 3 and 95 are likely your best route right now. Good news to report, though, finally, 495 northbound at the turnpike just cleared that earlier crash in Westboro, so we're in residual delay mode there, but it is getting better. Turnpike westbound stop and go, leaving the city from Newton Corner past the barracks, a little slow through Natick, and then 85 approaching 495, and we're dealing with the brush fire. Big curiosity delays now, as even though it's in the breakdown lane, it's out in the Brimfield stretch on the westbound side before Route 32. You're back about 6 miles there. The eastbound ride in pretty good shape, actually, even at Newton Corner, not too bad. Going to be a little slow, though, if you're heading into downtown Boston from Cambridge Street now to 93. Let's check the downtown ride with Kristen Eck and the Nina Bank Traffic Drone Report.
22: Well, Gina, we're still jammed back toward Mass Ave on Storrow Drive East, trying to get down to Leverett Circle. The Leverett down ramp slow from the lane drop the rest of the way down. The Leverett up ramp very busy heading for the Tobin Bridge exit. Over in East Boston, the Ted Williams Tunnel West is back to the airport. The Sumner Tunnel heavy inside at this point. And then 1A North is slow off the airport roadway all the way up toward Boardman Street. Kristen Ack in the Needham Bank traffic drone report.
2: And then leaving the city, that's going to be a slow one as you make your way out of the Chip O'Neill Tunnel onto Columbia Road Expressway southbound, then stop and go from Neponset Street down to the split, coming off of the split 93 southbound, easing from an earlier crash at 37 in Braintree. Gina Tempesta, WBZ's traffic on the 3.
1: All right, we've got the heat. That's going to be a big problem for the next several days. Right now, we have some thunderstorms that are the immediate problem for some areas. So we have a cell that has popped up to the north of Boston. This is up toward the 95 area. Pushing out of Middleton, that may get into Topsfield shortly, and maybe Danvers getting under the gun as well. Another cell coming out of Winchester, moving over toward Malden, Everett, Revere. Areas there may get under it, and they've been under it for a while out in parts of western Massachusetts. This big storm cell has pushed now into North Brookfield. It's affecting the turnpike in the area right around I-84 out in Sturbridge, so some heavy rain there, perhaps some gusty winds as well if you're heading out this afternoon. A couple more cells here and there. Some of them are a little bit smaller, but nonetheless, as you're heading out tonight, this afternoon and into this evening, especially north and west of the city, we may be firing off a few storms that really won't do anything to cool us down. In fact, if anything, we're going to be getting hotter the next several days. Extreme heat warning up starting at 10 o'clock tomorrow morning, and we have temperatures that'll make a run toward 100 degrees each of the next several days. Some of the real feels could get to 110, especially by Thursday, and record highs could fall as well. Well, right now we're at 87 degrees in Boston, and we are following some developing news. This is in Lowell. We've been watching this for you, and we'll continue to do so as 495 is shut down in both directions because of police activity. Photos from the scene show a large police presence in that area. MassDOT now says traffic is being diverted off at Route 3 for southbound traffic, at Route 38 for northbound traffic. Drivers are being asked to avoid the area, should expect delays through the afternoon. We have reached out to both Massachusetts State Police and Lowell Police to try to get some more information on what's going on there. We'll keep you posted, and of course the traffic situation will keep you posted with traffic and weather together. Starting tomorrow, movie buffs can experience cinema in a brand new way in Foxborough.
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1: 4:38. We are off to Wall Street. Andrew O'Day is at Bloomberg. Hey, you might as well end the half of the year strong.
12: Yeah, strong finish to a strong quarter and first half of the year for stocks. The Dow added 136 today to a new all-time high. NASDAQ rallied 394. That's 1.5%. S&P up 59. U.S. home prices keep rising on average, but at a slower pace than inflation, as persistently high mortgage rates keep many would-be homebuyers sidelined. Today, the S&P Cotality Case-Shiller Index shows home prices nationally increased less than 1% in April from a year earlier, with wide variance based on location. In fact, prices slipped year over year in 9 of the 20 major metros tracked. Boston, though, was not among the cities where home prices fell. They, in fact, rose 2.25%. Andrew O'Day, Bloomberg Business on WBZ, Boston's News Radio.
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12: My guys at Atlantic Power Cleaning say good morning. 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
14: The Celtics have ended up canvassing a large part of the league. In some cases, from what I am told, actually actively making offers involving Brown, not receiving offers. When you have a valuable asset, you usually sit back and receive.
15: That was Brian Windhorst on ESPN's Get Up today, talking about the trade market for Jaylen Brown, adding so far, things have not gone the Celtics' way, and the weak market has raised uncertainty.
14: And that has left the impression that they're searching a little bit, as is the fact that they've been looking for large volumes of draft picks in return for Brown, just days after looking for a superstar player.
15: Windhorst also said there's no deadline for the Celtics to get this done.
14: It has even raised the possibility that they would retreat totally and try to repair the relationship with Jaylen Brown. There's one way to do. It would be to give him a contract extension next month and a huge amount of money.
15: Brian Antonelli, WBZ, Boston's News Radio.
16: 4:43, traffic and weather together. The Subaru Retailers of New England all-wheel drive traffic on the three is brought to you by Atlantic Power Cleaning. We're watching that big problem spot on 495, Gina.
17: Yeah, it's a big, big problem spot. That's for sure. The road is shut down on 495 north and southbound in the little Chelmsford area. We're getting more details coming in now. Let's check out what's happening now with Kristen Eck and the Needham Bank Traffic Drone Report.
18: And Gina, this started with a shooting suspect that back in the Berlin stretch on 495. They led police on a chase that ended up in the Woburn, up around Woburn Street in Lowell. They fled into the woods. So now we've got the highway shut down, both northbound and southbound on 495. You're being detoured off at Route 3 on the northbound side, being detoured off at Route 38 on the southbound side. And also now the ramps from Route 3, both directions to 495 are closed as well. This is probably going to be the situation for quite some time. So you definitely want to avoid this area. Everything's at a standstill. We do have traffic that's trapped in the backup on the northbound side of 495 after where they're detouring people off. So definitely avoid this if you can. Kristen Eck in the Needham Bank Traffic Drone Report.
17: And then the ride on the turnpike westbound is going to slow you down as you're leaving the city from about Market Street past the barracks and then 85 past 495 to the Westboro Service Plaza. Still looking at about a 6 mile backup with that earlier brush fire in the Brimfield stretch getting by Route 32. If you're headed off the Cape, 2 miles off the Sagamore, 1 mile and a half at the Bourne. Gina Tempesta, WBC's traffic on the threes.
16: Well, if the hot weather wasn't enough for you, we've got some thunderstorms that may visit you this evening. They've visited some people already. Up to the north, we've got a storm making its way toward Danvers and Beverly, coming across I-95, and it'll be over Route 1 as well. There's another cell coming out of Winchester, so anybody nearby there, off to the south and east of there, may get under some of this with some heavier rains. And then there's a few storms off to the west. Just north of Fitchburg, we have a little cell, and another one out toward Northbridge, right near, just south of the turnpike. And then that big cell that's just been hanging around out in parts of western Massachusetts, south toward the I-90 and 84 corridor in Sturbridge. We are dealing with some stormy activity, and there's more where that came from. And many of us might get under something later tonight, and some of it could be gusty. So watch out if it comes to visit you. 71 for the low otherwise overnight, and then extreme heat warnings go into effect starting at 10 o'clock tomorrow morning, and let the heat wave begin. We did get to 90 in a few spots today. Widespread 90 tomorrow. Matter of fact, it could be widespread 95 tomorrow. Some temperatures could get to the record of 98 as well. Cooler over

0: A extreme heat warning. It kicks in at 10 o'clock tomorrow morning. We may break some records and have real feels in excess of 105 degrees. The Supreme Court says they'll consider whether to ban assault rifles and whether they violate the Second Amendment, those bans. The Department of Justice is suing the state of Massachusetts for offering in-state tuition for illegal immigrants. Either you lived it or you've heard about it. You know, the old days in Boston. You know, it turns out the tide is turning when it comes to Boston's dirty water reputation. WBZ's James Rojas is on the waterfront.
1: Boston Harbor was once called the dirtiest harbor in America, and that's not all.
2: Boston Harbor was called a national disgrace.
1: Harsh but fair after over a century of industrial and sewage pollution. But nowadays, Emily Scott, staff scientist with Save the Harbor, Save the Bay, says decades of cleanup efforts have paid off.
2: Through that advocacy, we got the Deer Island Sewage Treatment Plant and the Outfall Pipe and the national parks. The islands turned into a national park. So the water is clean.
1: Not just clean to swim in, but also fish, something fisherman Mike Shaw can attest to.
3: So many people are selling these fish, and they're going to the finest restaurants in New England, and they're coming out 100 yards from the dock.
1: Boston Harbor is garnering a new reputation as a fishing mecca. Along the waterfront, James Rojas, WBZ, Boston's News Radio.
0: It is an age-old question, the meaning of life, or which came first, the chicken or the egg, or the more important question, where's the bathroom? If you're stuck in downtown Boston, that's a big question, and a new website is aiming to answer that question when the call of nature calls.
4: All right, time for some potty talk.
5: They don't want to pay people because people are using it. They don't want to have to service it and stuff.
4: He's from rural Maine and struggled heavy to find a public bathroom to use in Boston.
5: It's actually really clean. It's really nice. The porta potty is kind of disgusting.
4: If you can't find one, you're often stuck buying a coffee or begging a barista for a restroom code.
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0: This weekend, may the 4th of July be with you. MassDOT hopes prepared you will be. The agency is advising travelers to plan ahead and expect increased volumes of traffic for the 4th of July and the 250th anniversary celebrations around the region. They say check holiday schedules for public transportation and planning trip departure times and routes based on available information will help. Don't forget WBZ News Radio can help you with the traffic on the threes, help you get wherever you're going any day of the week. Watch Team USA play in the World Cup and keep your cool at the same time. MGM Music Hall at Fenway is opening up tomorrow, July 1st, to host a watch party for the match between USA and Bosnia-Herzegovina. 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A milestone party north of Boston. WBZ's Drew Mulholland with details on six decades of music and more.
7: They're celebrating 60 years in Marblehead. The Marblehead Festival of Arts, things officially get rolling tomorrow, coinciding with America's 250th birthday. But the place is already getting busy. Just ask Brian Wheeler, producer of the concerts at Crocker Park and chairman of Performing Arts.
8: We have 16 tremendous acts that are going to be performing from July 1st through the 4th. But all over town, we've got painting to sculpting, film to theater. 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
7: I know you take a lot of pride in getting a lot of great bands in there. You've done it again.
8: Thank you. Yeah, this is my 26th year of producing and my 51st year altogether being involved with the festival. 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
7: 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Going to be fun. 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
8: 4:53, traffic and weather together. The Subaru retailers of New England, all-wheel drive traffic on the threes. Well, I'm pretty sure I know where we're going, and it's up to the north, Gina.
9: It sure is. We have big delays up there right now with the road completely shut down both directions on 495 and the Lowell Chelmsford stretch. Let's get the details now with Kristen Eck and the Needham Bank Traffic Drone Report.
10: And Gina, if you're on the northbound side of 495, that detour happens at Route 3 in Chelmsford. You're backing toward Boston Road in Westford at this point. And then 495 south, you're detoured off at Route 38 in Tewksbury. That's just about back to 93 in Andover. Kristen Eck in the Needham Bank Traffic Drone Report.
9: This is all due to police activity that's ongoing. We'll keep you updated on that. Turnpike westbound, still about 8 miles of traffic. And from that earlier truck fire that we had in the Brimfield stretch, a breakdown lane is still taken. And then it's going to be a tough one on that eastbound side from 84 to the Charlton Service Plaza. Not too bad. After that, it's going to slow you down through Newton and then eastbound coming into the city. That's all jammed up from Cambridge Street now to 93. Downtown Boston, Storrow Drive is back to Fenway and the Ted is back to the airport. Gina Tempesta, WBC's traffic on the threes.
8: A check of the 4-day WBC AccuWeather forecast. Here's Brian.
11: Dangerous heat will be building in as we head through the rest of the week and even into this 4th of July weekend. We're going to be looking at dangerous heat a lot of the time. Extreme heat warnings are in effect from 10 a.m. tomorrow all the way through 8 p.m. on Saturday. Now, we may see a thunderstorm in parts of the area into tonight, which could be heavy and gusty, especially north and west of the city, otherwise partly to mostly cloudy. Tonight's low about 71. Very hot and humid tomorrow, becoming partly sunny. Will be the chance for a thunderstorm in the afternoon, which could bring a flooding downpour or damaging winds. High 94 to 98, low to mid-80s on the Cape and Islands. Partly cloudy, warm, and sticky tomorrow night with a stray thunderstorm, low just 76. Sunshine and some clouds Thursday and Friday, breezy with extreme heat and humidity. Could be a thunderstorm in spots each afternoon, highs again running in the mid to upper 90s. I'm AccuWeather meteorologist Brian Thompson, WBZ, Boston's News Radio.
8: Still dealing with some thunderstorms that have popped up around the area, especially out to the west. We'll keep watching those for you through the evening. Right now, it's 56 in, make that 86 in Concord. It's 74 in Hyannis, 85 in Leominster, and 84 degrees in Boston. 4:56, time to get Grandpa Joe up again.
12: For the first time in decades, I'm opening my beloved chocolate factory.
13: That was from the first trailer for the new Netflix Willy Wonka-themed competition series, The Golden Ticket. And while you think you're hearing the voice of the legendary Gene Wilder...
14: Wrong, sir. Wrong!
13: With the consent of the Wilder estate, the streamer is using AI to recreate the voice of the Willy Wonka and the Chocolate Factory star. His wife, Karen B. Wilder, said that she is delighted to introduce the actor's magic to a new generation.
14: Marvel at the magic you remember. And delight in my newest wonders beyond imagination.
13: The game show debuts in September. Brian Antonelli, WBZ, Boston's News Radio.
8: Now, speaking of remembering things, maybe you remember them from the 80s. Rockers Twisted Sister are announcing some new dates for a tour this fall. They'll be on the road with ex-Skid Row singer Sebastian Bach. 9 dates have been announced so far. None of them are around here. However, if you're up for a ride, the closest the band will play is just across the way from Buffalo, New York in Niagara Falls, Canada. They'll play there October 8th. I tell you this because the Patriots play the Bills in Buffalo 4 days earlier. Whoa, whoa. Yeah, road trip for all of us. 4:57 coming up on WBZ. The hot getting hotter around these parts.
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8: 84 degrees in Boston at 5 o'clock. Good afternoon. I'm Ben Parker. Here's what's happening. We've got ourselves a full-blown mess on I-495 north of the city. The road shut down in both directions in Lowell. Police activity there this afternoon. Photos from the scene show a large police presence on the highway. WBZ's Kristen Eck joining us in the Needham Bank traffic drone report.
9: Actually, Ben, it's Gina in for Kristen. Kristen's moved on, and we've got an eye on what's going on. This is your 495 north and southbound ride. You have that police activity. It's right at Woburn Street in the Lowell-Chelmsford stretch. You're backed up about 7 miles now on that northbound side. You had the southbound side is also shut down, and that is backed up to 93, so that's a good 5 miles or so. Also, Route 3 northbound totally shut down to 495. That southbound ramp is also shut down. You cannot get onto 495. You don't want to get onto 495 anyway. You want to at least use Route 3 or 93 as your alternate route. Ben?
8: All right. We'll keep tabs on the situation. 495 to the north up in Lowell. Lots of messy things going on there. We'll keep you posted throughout the afternoon. Keep it tuned to WBZ. And, of course, we're always streaming for you on the iHeartRadio app. State and local officials delivering an update this afternoon on the sewage leak into the Merrimack River. WBZ's Jeremy Russ has more from Haverhill.
25: Roughly 8 million gallons of wastewater has been flowing into the Merrimack River per day since this problem started this past weekend. But now, Haverhill Mayor Melinda Barrett says a temporary bypass pipe could be installed within the next 24 hours.
26: I think that will essentially save the 4th of July from ruin.
25: Governor Healey says once the temporary pipe is complete, it won't be long before the wastewater flushes out into the ocean.
26: This is like 24 hours. I mean, the river really flows quickly. So, you know, it'll clear quickly. And that's why, you know, I hope that this happens tomorrow. In the meantime, we're testing, so we may get back some results tomorrow in terms of tests that shed further light on this and, you know, may allow things to open even sooner.
25: Several beaches on the North Shore remain closed for swimming, including Crane, Little Neck, and Salisbury Beach. In Haverhill, Jeremy Russ, WBZ, Boston's News Radio.
8: The U.S. Supreme Court today upholding birthright citizenship, rejecting President Trump's executive order declaring children born in the U.S. to undocumented immigrants are not citizens. Governor Healey says she welcomes the ruling.
0: Here he was literally trying to rewrite the Constitution. So, really good. Supreme Court said to him, no, you can't do that, and we move on.
8: The president's restrictions had been blocked by several lower courts and never had taken effect. Also, the Supreme Court is going to take up a case looking to strike down assault weapons bans. The appeal concerns bans in the Chicago area as well as Connecticut. Similar bans are in place in other places like Massachusetts. The case is expected to be heard this fall. The Blue Hill Observatory in Milton closed after vandals damaged the landmark overnight. The observatory says it will be closed through Thursday for repairs, with visitors being welcomed back Friday, July 3rd. In a statement, they say they're working with law enforcement and assessing the damage, but did not specify exactly what happened. Since 1885, scientists have been taking and keeping weather climate records at the two-story tower in the Blue Hills. It was made a National Historic Landmark by the National Park Service in 1989. Coming up on WBZ, when should you book flights if you want them to be on time? 503, traffic and weather together. The Subaru retailers of New England, all-wheel drive traffic on the threes. Some people definitely not on time on the roads, Gina.
9: Yeah, probably a lot of frustrated people for sure. We've got some big backups, Ben, with the road shut down, 495 north and southbound at Woburn Street because of police activity. This is your Chelmsford stretch, about 7 miles on the northbound side, about four and a half on the southbound side. Route 3 northbound is closed to 495, and the ramp from Route 3 southbound is also shut down at 495. You want to avoid this area if you possibly can. Also, you want to avoid the Turnpike westbound if you possibly can, although the cleanup is underway. We had an earlier truck fire. It looks as if it might have resulted in a brush fire off in the breakdown lane right before Route 32. In the Brimfield stretch, we still have about 8 miles of curiosity delays there. That's not the only problem that we're seeing this afternoon. Let's see what the other traffic is on that upper end of 128 now with Kristen Neck and the Needham Bank Traffic Drone Report.
10: Gina, it is slow going here on 128 northbound from the Mass Pike in Weston. That goes most of the way up into Linfield. Not fun there. Southbound tied up from Beverly back around Brimble Ave down past the malls and more delays down through Wakefield and Linfield southbound. Kristen Eck and the Needham Bank Traffic Drone Report.
9: And we also have debris in the roadway that's caused the left lane to be shut down on Route 3 southbound by the River Street overpass. You're back to 123 in Norwell. Gina Tempesta, WBC's Traffic on the 3s.
8: The four-day WBC AccuWeather forecast features an awful lot of heat. It started today. We got to 90 in a few places. In fact, Fitchburg hit 92 earlier today, though temperatures have started to fall back as we've had some showers and storms pushing across the area. Right now, as we check out the radar, we've got that storm cell that's been kind of hanging out near the Sturbridge area, 90, I-90, the Turnpike, and I-84, getting some heavy rains out there. North Brookfield getting under some rain and showers. And we've had some scattered storms around the region. We do have a couple of storm cells. They're not very big, but if you're under them, you'll think they are. They've been up to the north right around, this one looks like it's hitting Beverly now with a little bit of rain, and another one sliding off the coast right around Winthrop. So there are some showers and storms. A few of them could be gusty and with some heavy downpours as we head into the evening. But then you got a lot of things to worry about, like heat, the next several days. An extreme heat warning goes into effect at 10 o'clock tomorrow morning, stays in effect until Saturday, and we'll have temperatures that'll make a run toward 100 degrees all of the days, actually. Cape and Islands will be cooler, but most of us, including Boston, may get to triple digits by Thursday, and we'll certainly be dealing with real feels with all the humidity that will be in the triple digits. Right now, we're at 84 degrees in Boston, and we've been following some developing news out of Lowell this afternoon. 495 still shut down both directions in Lowell because of police activity there. Photos from the scene are showing police in the highway. Jamie Blanco stuck in the backup.
1: We came from Route 3 onto 495 North, immediately had to throw on the brakes. We've moved about 1,000 feet in the last half an hour. We see the helicopters running around, flying around. We see police cars that are still flying by us. And we're not moving at all. I've got two young kids in the car. We're running low on power on the devices. So it's getting pretty stressful here.
8: MassDOT says traffic's being diverted off at Route 3 for the southbound ride and off at Route 38 for northbound traffic. Drivers aren't being asked to avoid the area. Expect delays through the afternoon. We'll keep tabs on it for you. This, again, is 495 in the Lowell-Chelmsford area, closed in both directions. A new report says you should get up early if you want your flight to have a better chance of being on time. WBC's James Rojas is at Logan.
2: An analysis by AAA found that summertime flights are more likely to be delayed or canceled compared to the rest of the year, but early flights are more likely to depart as scheduled. That makes these travelers happy with their decision to leave early in the morning.
3: Love it, because it just makes my day so much easier, because I know now that none of my other things are going to get pushed back.
4: So being able to have like your known time in an airport, known destination and arrival timer, maybe more guaranteed, just feels a little bit better.
2: AAA says in 2025 at Logan Airport, roughly 90% of flights between 6 a.m. and 9 a.m. took off on time, compared to 56% between 6 p.m. and 9 p.m. At Logan, James Rojas, WBZ, Boston's News Radio.
8: 5:08, we head off to Wall Street. Speaking of taking off, Andrew O'Day is at Bloomberg. The markets did that again today.
5: Yes, they did. Wall Street wraps up the month and the quarter in a most fashionable way. Dow up 136 to a new record high. NASDAQ up 394. S&P up 59. Along with several high-profile rulings today, the U.S. Supreme Court has agreed to hear an appeal by Apple over its long-running antitrust battle with Fortnite maker Epic Games. Apple collects commissions from app developers' online sales, but in 2021, a district judge ordered it to let developers direct their customers outside Apple's App Store to save on payments. Apple then slapped a 27% commission on sales outside its store, and Epic Games called that a violation of the 2021 order. Andrew O'Day, Bloomberg Business on WBZ, Boston's News Radio.
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13: Winners of five straight, the Red Sox host the Nationals tonight at 7:10.
14: Simply put, win streak great, win streak at home even better based on how things have gone here.
13: That was interim manager Chad Tracy. And while the pitchers have been great, posting a dozen consecutive quality starts, Tracy thinks their improved offense is flying under the radar.
14: We're finding a way to have very competitive at-bats, and we're finding a way to get more runs early in the game and play with leads. So that matters too. And we're hitting some balls out of the ballpark, and we're driving balls in the gap. It's a pretty balanced offensive attack right now.
13: Connelly early gets the ball for the Sox. He's won his last two starts, where he struck out 16 batters in 12 innings. Brian Antonelli, WBZ, Boston's News Radio.
8: 5:13, traffic and weather together. 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Back up to the north, Gina, we go.
9: Yeah, we have still the situation on hand right now, where the road is shut down both directions. Bad 495, both north and southbound at Woburn Street. We have police activity in the Lowell Chelmsford stretch. You're backed up about 7 miles on that northbound side, a little bit more than 5 miles on the southbound side. So you're back on Route 3 on the northbound side. You're back to 93 on the southbound side. And Route 3 northbound is closed at 495. The ramp to 495 southbound from Route 3 is also shut down. So it's going to be a very tough ride. Best to avoid the area if you possibly can, 393. And of course, all your back roads are going to do you much better right now. We also have some other traffic to talk about. Let's see what the upper end of 128 looks like now with Kristen Ack and the Needham Bank Traffic Drone Report.
10: It's a long, slow ride here as well, Gina. 128 northbound for the Mass Pike in Weston. That goes right up past Walnut Street and Linfield up toward Route 1 in Peabody. Southbound of 128, delays continue to run from Beverly right down past 114. More slowdowns from Route 1 down toward the 93 Cloverleaf and again down through the Lexington Waltham stretch. Kristen Eck in the Needham Bank Traffic Journal Report.
9: And we have about a 4 mile backup now with the left lane closed on Route 3 southbound by River Street in the North Pembroke stretch. You're backed up to about 123 in Norwell. Again, the left lane taken there with debris in the roadway. Gina Tempesta, WBC's Traffic on the Threes.
8: We've still been watching some shower and storm activity here this afternoon, and anybody could get under a storm. Some of them could be gusty. There have been some gusty storms, especially out into parts of western Massachusetts. Out along the Turnpike, we're still watching this cell that seems to be losing a little bit of punch, but not all of its punch, now affecting areas along I-395 out toward the Pike in Auburn, down towards Southbridge, over to Webster. This is sliding ever so slightly to the south, so northeastern Connecticut into parts of Rhode Island may get under some of this. There's another cell that popped up down toward Norfolk and Medway, and then we have those cells that were north of Boston. Another one popping up out toward Belmont and Watertown, and then another one out toward Concord and Bedford and Billerica. So things to watch. There's some more up toward New Hampshire and north central Massachusetts. Can't mention everywhere, but everywhere could get a shower or storm as we head into and through the evening. And then just the hot weather is going to be left behind as we head into the next several days. Extreme heat warning goes into effect at 10 o'clock tomorrow morning. And you can just stay inside with the air conditioner going until Saturday. Well, you probably shouldn't, but temperatures are going to be approaching 100 real feels north of triple digits.
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8: And when I say north of triple digits, I don't mean like 1,050. That would be really hot. But certainly above 100, 105 degrees for what it's going to feel like over the next several days. Good afternoon. I'm Ben Parker. Here are the five things you need to know at 5:16. Drivers being asked to avoid the area as 495 is shut down in both directions through parts of Lowell for police activity. We'll have more coming up in just a moment. The U.S. Supreme Court says it will take up an appeal regarding assault weapon bans in the Chicago area and in Connecticut in their next term. U.S. officials meeting with mediators in Qatar in an effort to try to end the war in Iran. The city of Boston will host Free Indoor Fan Fest at MGM Fenway tomorrow to watch Team USA play Bosnia-Herzegovina in the World Cup. Registration is required ahead of time. We continue to follow developing news north of the city. 495 still shut down in Lowell, both directions, because of an armed suspect that stopped in the median. According to the WBZ-TV I-team, sources say Mass State Police stopped a pickup truck that was involved in a shooting in Berlin. The I-team says police have called for a negotiator to the scene. Drivers being asked to avoid that area. Traffic remains backed up for miles. Again, this is 495 through the Lowell stretch. Allow yourself plenty of extra time if you're heading through there. We'll keep you posted. Keep it here on WBZ and streaming on the iHeartRadio app. Remember in the winter when you wanted warmer weather? Well, here you go. But as WBZ's Amanda Keene tells us, it might have temperatures making us all dreaming of a white Christmas.
15: This week, temperatures will climb to the 100s around Massachusetts. Yes, you heard that right. The projected feels like on Thursday could be up to 105 degrees. These are temperatures that come around once or twice in a decade in New England. The National Weather Service has issued an extreme heat warning. The governor and local city officials are warning residents make their plans now. There's always the recommendations to stay inside and hydrate when you can, but something as simple as changing the different type of fabric you wear out in the heat could make a really big difference.
16: But one thing people might not think of is to wear lighter clothing and lighter colored clothing, and that will help repel some of the heat.
15: Now, experts suggest that exercising either in a nice air-conditioned gym or just skipping it altogether this week. These outdoor runs are going to get too dangerous. Say no more. Looks like I'm skipping it. Amanda Keene, WBZ, Boston's News Radio.
8: Governor Maura Healey is moving to ban medical debt from consumer credit agencies in Massachusetts. The governor says it will protect patients from long-term financial harm, adding no one should have to worry that seeing a doctor or bringing their child to the ER will damage their finances. The Department of Public Health is accepting public comments on the proposal. They'll hold public hearings next month about it. After the Supreme Court narrowly upheld the counting of late arriving mail-in ballots, President Trump's now pushing the Senate to vote on his Save America Act, which would restrict mail-in voting.
17: The president has long blamed mail-in voting without evidence for his defeat in 2020. With the midterms approaching, Trump has increasingly been undermining public trust in U.S. elections. The president now upping the pressure on the Senate to pass his Save America Act, which mandates voter ID, requires proof of citizenship, and greatly restricts mail-in voting. And until the Senate acts on his priority, Trump is refusing to sign a major bipartisan housing bill.
8: That is ABC's Mary Bruce. A popular roller skating rink in Taunton prepares to say goodbye with one last skate before closing its doors. WBZ's Emma Friedman with the story.
18: Forrest Welling has been roller skating since he was just 5 years old, and he spent his life at the rink.
19: I've been doing this since I was 15 years old, working in this industry. This is my second rink I own. I own two rinks in the last 20 years.
18: He decided it's finally time to close up shop and retire after owning Forrest Family Fun Center in Taunton for the last 11 years. It's become a bit of a staple here. He says the rink originally opened in the 80s.
19: It's the last time to roll on a beautiful floor.
18: I asked him about his retirement plans.
19: I'm going to travel and probably start skating, because when you own a skating rink, you don't skate.
18: As for the future of this place, well, it's headed in the direction of indoor soccer. So, are you sad to leave, or are you more just happy?
19: No, it's that time. It's time to move on. It's the next chapter in my life.
18: In Taunton, Emma Friedman, WBZ Boston's News Radio.
8: Some big lotto jackpots up for grabs this week in Massachusetts. One of them approaching record-breaking status.
20: Again, no winner in last night's Mass Mega Bucks drawing. 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Tonight, your chance at more than half $1 billion in the Mega Millions jackpot. That would be a nice gift under the Independence Day tree. It's been 3 months since anyone hit for all the marbles in Mass Millions, more than a year for all the numbers to match in Mega Bucks. 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
8: I haven't even put up the 4th of July tree yet. Gotta get going. An exhibit about one of California's most famous bands opens up at an art gallery in San Francisco this week. Forever Grateful will open July 3rd, that is Friday, at the Haight Street Art Center and feature artwork, instruments, vinyl records, photographs, along with other memorabilia. The exhibit will remain open through the summer until September 20th. 521, we'll check traffic and weather together next.
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2: Norway will face Brazil in the round of 16. Round of 32 action continues today with France taking on Sweden, and then Mexico squares off with Ecuador at 9.
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8: 523, traffic and weather together. 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
9: Yeah, seriously. I mean, talk about a busy day right now, Ben. Yeah, if you're on 495, you may be trapped. We're going to help you get out of that, hopefully. But 495, both north and southbound, shut down at Woburn Street because of police activity in the Lowell Chelmsford stretch. You're backed up over 7 miles on that northbound side, back beyond Route 3. Obviously, and then back to 93 on that southbound side. That's close to 5 miles. Route 3 northbound is closed to 495, and the southbound ramp is also shut down to 495 on Route 3. So let's see how Route 3 is looking like right now in all of this with Kristen Ack and the Needham Bank Traffic Drone Report.
10: Well, Gina, with those detours, Route 3 south is all locked up with folks that have been taken off 495. So you're crawling down past the Lowell Connector on ramp down toward 129 in Chelmsford. Kind of looks like morning rush hour there. And then just keep in mind that there is no access to 495 north from either direction of Route 3 for the time being. Kristen Ack in the Needham Bank Traffic Drone Report.
9: And 93 really is not too affected by this situation on 495, but 93 northbound, actually southbound now, picking up word of a new crash coming in at 110 in Methuen. Already seeing a delay there and looking at about a 4 mile delay with left lane debris in the roadway on Route 3 southbound by River Street at the overpass. You're backed up beyond 123 in Norwell. Gina Tempest at WBZ's Traffic on the Threes.
8: Now we check the 4-day WBZ AccuWeather forecast now. Meteorologist Brian Thompson is with us. First of all, we got the heat coming. But right now, we're watching the thunderstorms that have been coming.
5: Yeah, and some pretty good downpours of some of these storms, Ben. We have no severe thunderstorm warnings right now, but again, some of these producing some very heavy rainfall, some pretty heavy rain right through the city of Boston right now, as it extends northward through Medford, through Woburn, and then points north, just north of 128. Should get up toward Wilmington as well. And then farther south and west, we have a few storms around the Foxborough area and some pretty heavy downpours in southern parts of Worcester County, so pretty wet ride along the Mass Pike as you get out in that area as well. So we're going to continue to have the threat for a thunderstorm into this evening, which could be heavy and gusty, especially north and west of Boston. And like I said, we're seeing some very heavy rain with some of these storms too. Partly to mostly cloudy, kind of muggy overnight, a low of 71. Then tomorrow becomes partly sunny, breezy. It will be very hot and humid in the afternoon. It will be the chance for a thunderstorm. Any of those can have flooding, downpours, and damaging winds. It will cool things off, but other areas will stay dry. We'll have a high between about 94 and 98 tomorrow. Low to mid 80s on the Cape and Islands tomorrow. Partly cloudy, warm and sticky tomorrow night with a stray thunderstorm, low 76. And Thursday and Friday, those will likely be the hottest days. Highs will be in the mid to upper 90s in general. Some spots could even top 100. and AccuWeather real field temperatures over 100 with the high humidity. Even on the Cape and Islands, Thursday and Friday, I think many places will at least get close to 90, if not a little above. Now, there might be a thunderstorm in spots each afternoon, and then into the 4th of July, the chance for a heavy gusty thunderstorm in the afternoon with highs in the low to mid-90s. I'm AccuWeather meteorologist Brian Thompson, WBZ, Boston's News Radio.
8: With our rain and showers and thunder showers pushing through, we have dropped the temperature in many places pretty dramatically this afternoon. Fitchburg hit 92 earlier today. It's 78 right now with some light rain. 74 in Hyannis. It is 80 in Lawrence, 83 degrees in Boston. 526, as we check on the business world, consumer confidence climbed a bit in June despite fears about inflation.
6: The Conference Board reported its headline confidence index rose 0.6 of a point from May's downwardly revised reading. The board's chief economist said falling oil prices provided some relief to consumer inflation fears in June. Looking ahead, buying plans for big ticket items improved slightly, with expectations for home buying and auto purchases both trending higher for the next 6 months. I'm Matt Mattinson.
8: Big day on Wall Street, ending the first half of the year with some fireworks. The NASDAQ up 394 points today, more than 1.5%. The S&P 500 up 59, and the Dow, another record, up 136 points. Coming up on WBZ, some major issues on 495 in Lowell. An armed suspect responsible. We'll have the details straight ahead.
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8: We've got some rain in Boston. It's 83 degrees. 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Good afternoon. I'm Ben Parker. Here's what's happening. We continue to follow developing news in Lowell. An armed suspect has resulted in a shutdown of I-495 in both directions, according to WBZ-TV's I-Team sources. This all stems from a shooting in Berlin earlier, and state police have called for a negotiator. That led to the shutdown of the highway. WBZ's Gina Tempest is with us now, and that has caused all kinds of troubles, Gina.
9: Yeah, absolutely. It's closed both directions right now. They are giving this negotiator some space, it looks like, Ben. There's definitely a gap in the traffic, but people are caught up in this. We've got about a 7-mile backup on that northbound side, about a 5.5-mile on the southbound side, and Route 3 is affected. The northbound side is closed at 495. Southbound ramp is also closed to 495, so we've got some big delays on Route 3 as well. Ben?
8: All right, lots to unpack here, and of course, all across the region with today's traffic. We'll get you caught up with traffic and weather together. Across the board, coming up in just a couple of minutes, states with bans on transgender athletes will be able to keep them in place as the Supreme Court makes a ruling today. Governor Maura Healey says that won't affect athletes in Massachusetts.
7: What I do know, and I'm a former student athlete, is that we want all people who are playing sports to be safe and be able to play sports in a way that's done safely.
13: Governor Maura Healey reacting to the U.S. Supreme Court's decision upholding state laws that ban transgender girls and women from playing on school athletic teams.
7: This whole case came about because of Donald Trump's continued effort to politicize transgender people.
13: Healey says anti-discrimination laws in Massachusetts continue to broadly protect transgender individuals.
7: Transgender people in Massachusetts will continue to receive the full protections of anti-discrimination law here in Massachusetts.
13: The Supreme Court ruled that state bans on transgender athletes in Idaho and West Virginia do not violate the Constitution or federal Title IX laws that prohibit sex discrimination in education. Mike Macklin, WBZ. Boston's News Radio.
8: The High Court also handing President Trump a big loss today in his effort to end birthright citizenship.
14: This case was significant for President Trump. On his first day in office in his second term, he signed an executive order declaring a national emergency at the southern border and an end to birthright citizenship. Legal challenges followed. And in April 2026, President Trump became the first sitting American president to attend an oral argument at the Supreme Court when he went to hear this case before the justices. The president just yesterday appeared to acknowledge the case may not go his way, telling reporters in the Oval Office, quote, "I guess I have to accept it. It's the Supreme Court, so I'll accept." Karen Travers, ABC News, the White House.
8: Following a pair of earthquakes last week that decimated parts of Venezuela, aid workers there are warning the healthcare system is at its breaking point. Reports of more than 1,700 deaths and more than 5,000 injuries, and hospitals have been dealing with damage themselves. That's overwhelmed them as conditions worsen. Many specialty doctors are also missing, which is making care difficult for support staff. The United Nations says they are worried about the spread of infectious diseases as many people who've been displaced have been forced into unsanitary conditions. Coming up on WBZ, the elimination round of the World Cup continues today. 5:33, traffic and weather together. The Subaru Retailers of New England all-wheel drive traffic on the threes. What also continues today is a whole bunch of trouble, Gina.
9: Yeah, a lot of frustrated folks out there right now, because if you're on 495 pretty much in the Lowell, Chelmsford area, Tewksbury, Andover, you are at a standstill. The road is shut down right now because of ongoing police activity by Woburn Street. You're backed up about 7 miles on your northbound ride, about 5.5 on that southbound side. This is affecting your ride on Route 3. Let's get those details now with Kristen Ack on the Needham Bank Traffic Drone Report.
10: Well, Gina, the first thing they did was shut down the ramps from Route 3 northbound and southbound to 495 north. But then they also followed that up and closed Route 3 north entirely up at 495. So you're quickly backing up into Billerica on the northbound side. And then everybody being detoured off of 495 north onto Route 3 south has created a big backup from 495 down past the Lowell Connector and 129 in Chelmsford. Kristen Ack in the Needham Bank Traffic Drone Report.
9: And a couple of more crashes to talk about right now. Northbound on by Assembly Square coming off the Zakim Bridge. We have a new crash there, 93 southbound at 110 in Methuen. We have a crash there that's going to slow you down. One to the south just coming into us, 93 southbound at 37 in Braintree. Watch out for that coming off of the expressway. And Route 3 southbound, we still have that left lane closed with debris in the roadway by River Street in North Pembroke. You're backed up about 4 miles. Gina Tempesta, WBZ's traffic on the threes.
8: Been watching these rain and showers and thunder showers move across the area.
0: We've got a batch of rain that's just come across Boston. This is actually sliding in from Medford and Somerville across the city. This may make it down toward the south shore, down toward Hingham and Weymouth. If it stays on its current trajectory, Hull could get a little bit of rain too. And then we've got some more showers and maybe some downpours mixed in up toward the Wilmington area. There's been a lot more out into central and western Massachusetts, out toward Fitchburg, moving toward Leominster. We've got some showers, and then more down toward the Worcester area, and a pretty nasty cell that's continuing to wreak a little bit of havoc. This is south of the Turnpike, down toward the Webster area, Oxford, Charlton, dealing with just some lingering rain. But we've got these showers and storms that are continuing to pop up here and there, and that'll continue as we head through the evening. For later tonight, probably just some clouds around, temperatures around 70, and then tomorrow, here comes the heat. And it keeps coming. Extreme heat warning goes into effect at 10 o'clock tomorrow morning. It'll stay in effect until Saturday, and we'll have maybe some records tomorrow. 98 is the record tomorrow set in 1963. We could break that, and some of the real fields will get above 100 degrees. Cape and Islands will be cooler, and we could get a thunderstorm tomorrow. Thursday and Friday, really, really hot and humid temperatures, well up into the 90s. We may hit 100 in a few places, including Boston, and some real fields of 105 to perhaps 110 degrees. Right now, we're at 83 in Boston. More people appear to be catching on that there's some great fishing to be had in Boston Harbor.
3: Mike Shaw is among the many recreational fishermen who are reaping the spoils of the decades-long effort to clean up Boston Harbor.
12: People have no idea that the fishing is here, and it's very real.
3: And the proof is shared on his Instagram with thousands of followers, some who are still in disbelief.
12: People respond and they say, there's fish in Boston Harbor, and they're not joking.
3: Who doesn't need convincing is Julie Wood, Climate Resilience Director with the Charles River Watershed Association.
15: We did major wastewater infrastructure upgrades to improve the treatment out at Deer Island, to move the discharge further away from the harbor where people want to enjoy it.
3: One of several measures taken to clean up the harbor, though, she says there's still work to be done, including in the Charles River, where sewer overflows persist. At Long Wharf, James Rojas, WBZ, Boston's News Radio.
0: Knockout games continue in the World Cup today. Norway's moving on. They beat the Ivory Coast 2-1. France and Sweden are playing right now. They're almost to halftime. It's scoreless. And Mexico will take on Ecuador later tonight. Team USA plays tomorrow. And yesterday, the first elimination round had some shockers. Paraguay shocked Germany at Boston Stadium in a penalty shootout to advance. Morocco with a similar win against the Netherlands. 5:38. We're going to head off to Wall Street now. Check in with Andrew O'Day. He is at Bloomberg on an end to the first half of the year.
16: The U.S. Justice Department and a bipartisan coalition of 17 states have reached a settlement with three egg producers over alleged illegal price manipulation. Calmaine Foods, Hickman's Egg Ranch, and Versova will pay a combined $3.3 million in civil penalties and donate more than 50 million eggs to charity. Strong finish today to the strongest quarter in 6 years for stocks. The Dow added 136 to a new record high. NASDAQ rallied 394, 1.5%. S&P up 59. Andrew O'Day, Bloomberg Business on WBZ, Boston's News Radio.
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4: When a team like the Red Sox suddenly plays a little bit better, their roster is in a little bit better place, actually a much better place in some respects, and they're 4.5 games out in the wild card in a bad league, yeah, they can dream.
5: That was The Athletic's Ken Rosenthal on Foul Territory TV today. He then added, even with their 5-game winning streak, are the Sox contenders? No. But
4: would you say that the 6 teams ahead of them, including Seattle, the one holding the wild card spot, the third one currently, are that much better and are that loaded themselves? No, you would not say that either.
5: So anything is theoretically possible.
4: None of these teams is exactly setting the world on fire. In fact, the team holding the third wild card spot in the American League right now is a 500 team.
5: The Red Sox put their 5-game winning streak on the line tonight against the Nationals. Brian Antonelli, WBZ, Boston's News Radio.
0: 5:43, it's traffic and weather together. The Subaru Retailers of New England all-wheel drive traffic on the threes. We've had some crazy weather. We'll get to that in a minute. We also have some crazy traffic we have to deal with here, Gina.
9: Yeah, absolutely. So crazy and so bad right now, Ben, that on 495 north and southbound, all these people stuck in the traffic, they're making the best of it. They're getting out. We've got some folding chairs. We've got people relaxing and meeting their neighbors. So it is really not much you can do at this point if you are stuck in this. 495 north and southbound, police activity in the Lowell-Chelmsford stretch. You're about 7 miles backed up on that northbound side, about 5, 5.5 on the southbound side. And this is affecting your ride on Route 3. Let's see how that looks now with Kristen Knack and the Needham Bank Traffic Drone Report.
10: Unjina, they've also closed Route 3 north at 495, so things have very quickly backed up beyond Concord Road and Billerica. It's threatening to go back to Route 62 in Bedford. Now, folks getting detoured off of 495 northbound onto Route 3 south are finding themselves in standstill traffic right down past 129 in Chelmsford. Kristen Ack in the Needham Bank Traffic Drone Report.
9: And, of course, we're seeing some alternate routes that are really backed up in that area, including 133, so keep that in mind if you are traveling in that stretch right now. Also, a couple more problems to the north of town. 93 northbound, we have a crash at Assembly Square. 93 southbound, we have a crash at 110 in Methuen. To the south of town, still have about a 4, 4.5 mile delay with debris that has the left lane shut down at River Street, the overpass in North Pembroke. You're back to 123 in Norwell and 93 southbound, clearing a crash off the expressway, off to the split as you make your way from 37 in Braintree. Gina Tempesta, WBC's traffic on the threes.
0: Well, you already know about the hot weather coming. We'll remind you from time to time how hot it's going to be over the next several days. But we got to get through some thunderstorms tonight. Things have cooled down a little bit from temperatures that were near 90 today in some places with these storms pushing through this afternoon. The wildest weather was off to the west earlier, and there's some more storms coming across the New York border into the Berkshire. So something to keep an eye on. Right now, closer to home, we have some showers and rain and even some downpours and such, maybe some gusty winds over towards the Winthrop area. Boston's gotten in on some of this. Chelsea, Everett, Somerville, Malden, you know the map. And then up toward Wakefield and Linfield and North Reading, we are under some rain and showers and even some heavier rain. So I-95 there, 128, could get a little bit dicey for a time. We've got some storms pushing across the Massachusetts border, down toward Webster, into Connecticut and into Rhode Island, and then another little batch of storms that extends from just about Leominster and Fitchburg up into southern New Hampshire. So lots of things to watch out for here weather-wise as we head through the next several hours, and then lots of things to watch out for weather-wise as we head through the next several days. An extreme heat warning goes up at 10 o'clock tomorrow morning. It'll get more and more humid and more hot. Temperatures will make a run toward 100 degrees each day, definitely well into the 90s through the end of the week. And some of the real feels above 100 degrees, maybe 110 degrees by Thursday. And we could set some records along the way as well.
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0: Good afternoon. I'm Ben Parker. Here are the five things you need to know at 5:46. 495 remains shut down both directions in Lowell this afternoon. The WBZ TV I team reports it's because of an armed suspect who was involved in a shooting earlier in Berlin. We'll have more coming up in just a moment. A defeat for President Trump. The Supreme Court today upholding birthright citizenship, rejecting his challenge. Hospitals in Venezuela overwhelmed as the death toll from last week's earthquakes continues to go up. Many people still trapped or missing. Travelers are urged to plan ahead for the holiday weekend. The extreme heat and high volume of traffic expected to make a mess of things. More on our top story now. 495 still shut down in Lowell, both directions. An armed suspect that is stopped in the median. WBZ TV's I-team sources say Mass State Police stopped the pickup truck that was involved earlier today in a shooting in Berlin. The I-team says police have called in to a negotiator at the scene. Drivers are being asked to avoid the area, but many drivers are already stuck in all of this. Again, shut down on 495 in Lowell. We'll continue to monitor and check traffic and weather together for you every 10 minutes.

0: that is.
1: Not a lot of people are going to come, but who knows? I mean, it's going to be really hot, so.
0: Governor Healey says she's launched a whole-of-government approach to stop the leak. In the meantime, Salisbury residents like Katie Nichols are worried about what this could do to the community, especially with the holiday coming up.
2: All the businesses are going to lose tons of money because no one can come here. I mean, I do have my chairs out, but I'm not going anywhere near the water.
0: Crane Beach, Little Neck Beach, and parts of Plum Island are also among the closures. From Salisbury, Jeremy Russ, WBZ, Boston's News Radio.
3: Police in Quincy are considering pressing criminal charges against a state trooper who was in a bar brawl caught on camera. Two troopers were at a bar at Quincy's Marina Bay over the weekend. A fight broke out. A state trooper seen on camera punching another trooper. Both were off duty. The trooper, who looks to have initiated the fight, has been relieved of his duties by state police. And according to the Patriot Ledger, Quincy police are considering criminal charges and if they are warranted. Ford drivers. There's a massive recall you need to be aware of. Several Ford model cars and trucks.
4: Ford is recalling more than 741,000 vehicles in the U.S. due to a transmission issue that may damage the park system. This could increase the risk of a crash or injury. According to the National Highway Traffic Safety Administration, the recall includes certain 2018 through 2021 Ford F-150s, Ford Explorers, Ford Expeditions, Lincoln Aviators, and Lincoln Navigators. Owners will be notified by mail and told to take their vehicle to a Ford or Lincoln dealer for service at no charge. I'm Marcela Sanchez.
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6: Well, the ginormous screen is a 60-foot picture.
5: Corey Jacobson owns Phoenix Theaters. He gave me a tour of the theaters and even showed me the tech in real time with a few minutes of Top Gun on the screen. While you watch, their brand new immersive sound system allows you to not only hear the audio, but feel it through your seat. Jacobson says it's all money well spent to bring the director's true Hollywood vision alive here in Foxborough. Jordan Holman, also with Phoenix Theaters.
7: Technology that makes movie going modern is in this building. I mean, everything from Dolby Atmos to 4K projection, the seats, obviously, the heated reclining love seats. All of that culminates in the best movie-going experience you can possibly get.
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10: Boston Common is ripe with freshly planted palm trees and, for the World Cup, a smattering of porta-potties. 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
2: 5:53, traffic and weather together. 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
3: Yeah, it is very tough out there right now on 495, both north and southbound, with this situation involving police activity, Ben. It's by Woburn Street in the Lowell Chelmsford stretch, almost 7 miles of backed up traffic on the northbound side, five and a half on the southbound side. You're backed up, obviously, beyond Route 3 on that northbound side and beyond beyond 93, rather, on the southbound side, really having an effect on that Route 3 ride. Let's check that now one last time this afternoon with Kristen Eck and the Needham Bank Traffic Journal Report.
4: Well, Gina, first off, we have Route 3 northbound closed at the moment at 495, so that's a big problem. You're jammed back into Bedford there, but also the ramps from both directions of Route 3 onto 495 north, those are closed too. And since everybody's being detoured off of 495 north onto Route 3, that's crawling. Looks like morning rush hour down past 129 in Chelmsford. Kristen Ack in the Needham Bank Traffic Journal Report.
3: Also some problems, more problems to the north of town on Route 3, on that rather on 93 northbound. We have a crash at Assembly Square trying to leave the city. 93 southbound, we have a crash at 110 in Methuen. That's causing delays in both directions there. Then to the south of town, we have a crash on 93 southbound. Coming off the Braintree split as you make your way to 37 in Braintree, so you're all jammed up there. And still about a 4 mile delay with the left lane closed with debris in the roadway at the River Street overpass in North Pembroke on Route 3 southbound. Gina Tempesta, WBC's traffic on the threes.
2: A check of the 4-day WBC AccuWeather forecast. Here's Brian.
5: Some spots will see a thunderstorm into tonight, which could be heavy and gusty, especially north and west of the city. Otherwise, partly to mostly cloudy. Tonight's low around 71. Breezy, very hot and humid for tomorrow. There could be a thunderstorm in the afternoon that brings flooding downpours and damaging winds. High 94 to 98, low to mid-80s on the Cape and Islands. Partly cloudy, warm and sticky tomorrow night with a stray thunderstorm, low just 76. And Thursday and Friday, that heat and humidity continue to build. We'll have sunshine and some clouds. Chance for a thunderstorm each afternoon. Highs will mostly be in the to upper 90s. Some spots could hit the triple digits. And even on the Cape and Islands, I think we will see temperatures get closer to 90, even get above 90 in some spots both days. And it still looks hot and humid for the 4th of July on Saturday with a chance for a heavy gusty thunderstorm in the afternoon. I'm AccuWeather with the meteorologist Brian Thompson, WBZ, Boston's News Radio.
2: We hit 92 today in Fitchburg, but after the rains came through, it's now 78, 78 degrees in Framingham, 75 in Falmouth, 77 degrees in Boston. 5:56. A couple of big stars are lending their voices to an alien-themed movie that's set to hit theaters next April.
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2: 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Really hot weather coming and a little hot under the collar during the afternoon commute north of Boston.
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18: Seventy-seven degrees and rainy in Boston at 6 o'clock. Good evening. I'm Madison Rogers. We start this hour with developing news out of Lowell. A law enforcement standoff shutting down 495 in both directions. According to WBZ TV I-Team sources, it stems from a shooting in Berlin, and state police have a negotiator on scene. WBZ's Gina Tempesta joins us live now with how this is impacting traffic. Good evening, Gina.
3: Thanks, Madison. It is having a huge impact on traffic, as you can imagine. 495 both north and southbound shut down by Woburn Street in the Lowell-Chelmsford stretch. You've got about a 7-mile delay of standstill traffic there, but a 5.5-mile delay on that southbound side. Route 3 northbound is close to 495, and the southbound ramp is also close to 495, so you have some big backups on Route 3 as well. Madison?
18: Thank you, Gina. We will get back to traffic again in just a couple of minutes. A severe thunderstorm warning has been issued just now by the National Weather Service. That includes Springfield, Chicopee, and Westfield out in Western Mass and goes for the next hour. It all comes as the preview of some dangerous heat on the way starting tomorrow. An oppressive heat wave with high humidity that stretches into the holiday weekend.
19: The heat wave coming our way is going to send temperatures above 100 degrees on Wednesday in the feels like into the triple digits for potentially days. The National Weather Service says that although we get heat waves fairly often this time of year, these high temps are well above average.
20: Triple digits in Boston, it really only comes around every 5 to 5.5 years or so. Quite out of the ordinary.
19: Now, of course, the key tip to stay in the air conditioning when you can. It's going to be brutal outside, so look to your community's cooling center, see a movie, or even head into the office to work with the air conditioning. Amanda Keene, WBZ, Boston's News Radio.
18: The president is now calling Congress to end birthright citizenship, arguing it wouldn't need a constitutional amendment as he's dealt a major defeat by the U.S. Supreme Court. Justices have rejected an executive order in a 6-3 ruling on a case out of New Hampshire.
21: The president had declared children born to people in the U.S. illegally or temporarily are not American citizens. The courts pointing to widely held views that the post-Civil War 14th Amendment and more recent laws say anyone born on U.S. soil is a citizen, with limited exceptions. The president's railed against that.
22: That was meant for the babies of slaves. It wasn't meant for people trying to scam the system and come into the country on a vacation.
21: He made an unprecedented appearance for oral arguments in April, where even conservatives like Amy Coney Barrett appeared unconvinced by his administration's arguments.
23: Yeah, but what about the Constitution?
21: Sagar Meghani, Washington.
18: Reacting, Governor Healey says the Supreme Court made it clear that President Trump can't rewrite the Constitution. This final day of the Supreme Court's annual term has been busy and broadly consequential. Another decision today has done away with any limit on how much political parties can spend in coordination with candidates for Congress and president. More from the Supreme Court coming up in just a few minutes. Right now, though, let's get back to the roads. It's the Subaru Retailers of New England all-wheel drive traffic on the threes, with an ongoing law enforcement lockdown up in Lowell, Gina.
3: Yeah, the cars are really what's locked down right now, Madison. They have the road shut down in both directions. They're giving this situation a rather wide berth, so to speak. So the road is shut down at Woburn Street in the Chelmsford stretch, rather, about 7 miles on that northbound side, about five and a half on the southbound side. Route 3 northbound is closed to 495. Southbound, the ramp is closed to 495 as well. Your Route 3 southbound ride is all jammed up down as you make your way through the Bill Ricka stretch, and northbound's heavy from about 62 up to Treble Cove Road. Seems to thin out a little bit after that, so that's a little bit better, but still just the best to avoid the area if you possibly can. 93 southbound just cleared a crash at 110 in Methuen. We have residual delays there. Westbound on the turnpike, we're picking up word of a disabled vehicle. Tough spot inside the Peru Tunnel to the south of town. 93 southbound clearing that crash at 37 in Braintree. You're affecting that ride on the southbound side of the expressway. You're back to Granite Ave because of that. And then it's still slow for about 2.5 miles, three on Route 3 southbound with that left lane shut down with a debris in the roadway at River Street at the overpass in North Pembroke. Gina Tempesta, WBC's traffic on the threes.
18: Looking at the four-day forecast, the heaviest rain on the radar right now, really a pretty nasty storm, is centered over Pittsfield, and much of Berkshire County is under a severe thunderstorm warning for the next hour from the National Weather Service. We are keeping an eye on the radar for any more alerts. Tonight, we do have that continuing chance for a severe storm out there. And then as that moves out, it's partly to mostly cloudy with a low around 71. Tomorrow, that extreme heat warning starts at 10 a.m., and that's going to stick around till around sundown on the 4th of July, Saturday. And again, extreme heat warning. It's up to 94 to 98 degrees tomorrow, and it's very humid, so feeling hotter than that with an afternoon thunderstorm that can cause some flooding and some wind damage. If you're down on the Cape, it's low mid-80s tomorrow. That's pretty much the only escape from this heat in the coming days. Tomorrow night, it's sticky. The low 76, a stray storm out there. Thursday and Friday, it is extreme heat and humidity. We're looking at temps in the upper 90s, real feels into the triple digits, maybe as high as 112. And both days will have a thunderstorm in the area in the afternoon. Right now, again, heavy storms out in western Mass. We do have some stronger rain that is really moving off coast around Boston and north of town around Danvers. In Boston right now, it's 77 with that rain falling at 6:06. And back to the Supreme Court. The High Court also today upheld state laws barring transgender girls from playing girls' sports in publicly funded schools. Mass Attorney General Andrea Campbell says it's a decision that marginalizes and harms vulnerable students.
0: Justice Brett Kavanaugh's majority opinion says it's reasonable to have separate sports teams for boys and girls, pointing to the inherent physical differences between the sexes. The court's holding is that states may ban transgender athletes from girls' and women's sports, with Kavanaugh citing the need to reduce the risk of physical injury and ensure fair competition. The three liberal justices on the court wrote separately to express their disagreement with the majority's opinion.
18: That's ABC Stephen Portnoy. And looking ahead, the Supreme Court has announced a potentially massive case for the next term, weighing whether states like Massachusetts that ban assault weapons are in violation of the Second Amendment. In a move aimed at easing the burden of soaring health care costs, today Governor Healey announced new action to stop medical debt from impacting credit scores. DBH regulations now being proposed would prohibit health care providers and debt collectors working with them from reporting medical debt to the credit bureaus. In a statement, State Public Health Commissioner Robbie Goldstein says no one should have to weigh the risk of a damaged credit score against the need to see a doctor, fill a prescription, or seek emergency care. He says it's more than an economic issue, it's a public health issue. Public hearings on the rules will happen late next month. Coming up, we do have a new timeline for when a sewage crisis in the Merrimack River and along the North Shore might be over. Stay tuned for that. Right now, 6:08, and it's time for Bloomberg Business. Here's Andrew O'Day.
1: In an interesting yet potentially troubling finding, women who take GLP-1 drugs for obesity have a higher chance of getting a job. That's according to research by Harvard University economics professor Rebecca Diamond, who says the employment rate for women who are not taking an obesity drug increased 27% a year and a half after they began taking one. But women taking weight loss drugs do not report any improvement in their self-reported life satisfaction. Wall Street wraps up its strongest quarter in years with, appropriately, gains. Dow rises 136 to a record, NASDAQ up 394, S&P up 59. Andrew O'Day, Bloomberg Business on WBZ, Boston's News Radio.
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29: The Celtics have ended up canvassing a large part of the league. In some cases, from what I am told, actually actively making offers involving Brown, not receiving offers. When you have a valuable asset, you usually sit back and receive.
6: That was Brian Windhorst on ESPN's Get Up today, talking about the trade market for Jaylen Brown, adding so far, things have not gone the Celtics' way, and the weak market has raised uncertainty.
29: And that has left the impression that they're searching a little bit, as is the fact that they've been looking for large volumes of draft picks in return for Brown, just days after looking for a superstar player.
6: Windhorse also said there's no deadline for the Celtics to get this done.
29: It has even raised the possibility that they would retreat totally and try to repair the relationship with Jaylen Brown. There's one way to do. It would be to give him a contract extension next month and a huge amount of money.
6: Brian Antonelli, WBZ, Boston's News Radio.
18: First pitch is in just about an hour at Fenway Park, where the Red Sox are again facing off against the Washington Nationals tonight. It's time for traffic and weather. With problems on both fronts, the Subaru Retailers of New England all-wheel drive traffic on the threes. First up at 6:13. And Gina, what's the update?
5: Well, no big update as far as the road closure goes on in Madison. Unfortunately, the road is still shut down, 495 north and southbound, with this ongoing police activity at Woburn Street in the Lowell Chelmsford stretch, about 7 miles now on that northbound side, about five and a half on the southbound side. Route 3 northbound, the ramp is shut to, actually the road is shut down to 495, and the southbound ramp is shut down. So we have some heavy delays now coming off of 495 northbound on Route 3 south. That's going to slow you through North Billerica, and then about 62 up to Treble Cove Road on the northbound side of Route 3. 93 southbound just cleared a crash at 110 in Methuen. Residual delays there. Westbound on the Turnpike, we have a disabled vehicle inside the Peru Tunnel, so it's a slow roll there. Still about two and a half miles on Route 3 southbound, with left lane debris in the roadway. Still cleaning this up by River Street at the overpass in North Pembroke. And 93 southbound, we have a crash at 37 in Braintree. 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Gina Tempesta, WBC's traffic on the threes.
18: Much of Western Mass is under a severe thunderstorm warning right now, and that goes till 7, including Amherst, Northampton, Springfield, and most of the Berkshires. A thunderstorm in spots this evening can get heavy and gusty out there, especially north and west of the city. Otherwise, it calms down later on tonight and the lows around 71. Tomorrow, the heat wave begins. An extreme heat warning goes from 10 a.m. tomorrow through 8 p.m. Saturday on the 4th of July. It's the entire state except the Cape and Islands, with those real feel temps at or over 100 tomorrow through Saturday. It's getting partly sunny out there tomorrow. Very hot, very humid in the afternoon with a thunderstorm around. Watch for downpours and wind damage. Temps for tomorrow are ranging from 94 to 98 or so. The record would be 98, last reached in 1963. Then tomorrow night, maybe a storm around. The low is 76, sticky out there. Both Thursday and Friday, it's going to be temps in the upper 90s, real feels in triple digits, maybe record-breaking, sun and some clouds, extreme heat and humidity, and a pop-up afternoon thunderstorm.
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18: Good Tuesday evening. I'm Madison Rogers. Here are the five things you need to know. Police have swarmed 495 in Lowell, shutting down traffic during rush hour. WBZ-TV I-Team sources say it's a standoff with a shooting suspect. We are watching for more information there. The U.S. Supreme Court today upholding birthright citizenship, upholding state laws barring transgender students in sports, and striking down political spending limits. Cooling centers will be open Wednesday, Thursday, and Friday in Boston, and some museums will be free for residents during the dangerous heat wave. Federal student loan changes and new borrowing limits impacting millions take effect tomorrow. And for now, there is no escaping the heat at several beaches along the North Shore as millions of gallons of wastewater continue pouring into the Merrimack River in Haverhill. Governor Healey says a whole-of-government response has now been mobilized. WBZ's Jeremy Russ has an update with some hopeful signs.
7: Roughly 8 million gallons of wastewater has been flowing into the Merrimack River per day since this problem started this past weekend. But now, Haverhill Mayor Melinda Barrett says a temporary bypass pipe could be installed within the next 24 hours.
8: I think that will essentially save the 4th of July from ruin.
7: Governor Healey says once the temporary pipe is complete, it won't be long before the wastewater flushes out into the ocean.
8: This is like 24 hours. I mean, the river really flows quickly. So, you know, it'll clear quickly.
9: And that's why, you know, I hope that this happens tomorrow. In the meantime, we're testing, so we may get back some results tomorrow in terms of tests that shed further light on this and, you know, may allow things to open even sooner.
7: Several beaches on the North Shore remain closed for swimming, including Crane, Little Neck, and Salisbury Beach. In Haverhill, Jeremy Russ, WBZ, Boston's News Radio.
18: The Weather Observatory and Education Center at the top of Great Blue Hill has been shut down for repairs after officials say vandals hit the landmark overnight and did some damage. The Blue Hill Observatory and Science Center should reopen on Friday. The director of the center says multiple windows were smashed and some equipment was also damaged. Observatory leaders say they're working with law enforcement and assessing the damage to make sure everything is safe. The site is one of the nation's oldest weather observatories, in operation for the last 141 years, and they do not have surveillance cameras. Again, investigation is active. The FAA is investigating even more close calls on the tarmac and other aviation safety incidents. Yesterday, there were back-to-back incidents in the same airspace.
10: The first involved a JetBlue aircraft that hit a drone as it approached New York's JFK.
11: You said you collided?
12: Yep, it hit us right above the cockpit.
10: The plane landed safely, but the FBI wants to know who was operating that drone. A few hours later, a helicopter pilot radioed JFK controllers about a near miss.
11: It was just one of the remote-controlled airplanes, a big one at 500 feet.
10: The FAA is looking into that incident. All the audio from ATC.com. Jim Ryan, ABC News.
18: The death toll from last week's earthquakes in Venezuela now stands at least 1,943 people. That is the update today as the search continues through the ruins of tens of thousands of buildings.
13: Teams from over 20 countries are working around the clock, dogs and drones, carefully navigating the collapsed buildings to find the missing.
14: Tell her to tuck her feet back in.
13: In hard-hit La Guaira, where nearly 200 buildings fully collapsed, a U.S. team rescued a 51-year-old woman trapped after a 10-hour effort. And in Caraballeda, rescue of a 21-year-old man who was buried under the rubble for 106 hours. We met the youngest survivor. Diana managed to keep her 18-day-old son Juan David alive for 30 hours under the rubble.
18: That's ABC's James Longman. More than 10,000 are confirmed hurt, and aid groups are warning that the Venezuelan healthcare system has been pushed to a breaking point. Cracking down on immigration and higher education, the DOJ has now filed a lawsuit in Boston federal court in an attempt to stop Massachusetts public colleges and universities from offering in-state tuition to residents who aren't in the country legally. The Trump administration is arguing that that amounts to unconstitutional discrimination against U.S. citizens from other states who aren't offered the lower tuition costs. A statement from Assistant U.S. Attorney General Brent Shumate says they won't tolerate American students being treated like second-class citizens in their own country. Another suit filed this week targets Rhode Island. And responding now, Massachusetts AG Andrea Campbell says her office will vigorously defend all eligible students' ability to receive in-state tuition. The dangerous heat about to hit Massachusetts is part of a massive life-threatening heat dome over much of the country. Meantime, out west, it's a battle to contain deadly wildfires.
16: Nearly 40 large wildfires are currently burning across nine states. In Utah, the city of Beaver canceling its July 4th celebrations amid the blazes. The state's Cottonwood Fire, the largest in the country, already growing to more than 146 square miles, roughly the size of the city of Philadelphia. Shane Gadbaugh's ski resort largely devastated by the fire.
19: It's bad. It's like a war zone.
16: With new blazes exploding by the day.
18: That's ABC's Melissa Dunn. Traffic and weather coming up.
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1: A historic win for Norway as Erling Haaland scores the winning goal to give Norway the 2-1 win over Ivory Coast.
3: They have won a World Cup knockout match for the very first time.
1: Norway will face Brazil in the round of 16. Round of 32 action continues today with France taking on Sweden, and then Mexico squares off with Ecuador at 9.
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18: It is 6:23. Roads. The Subaru retailers of New England all-wheel drive traffic on the threes as a law enforcement reported standoff continues in the Merrimack Valley. Gina?
5: Yeah, we have this huge police presence right now. Both sides of the highway shut down. Madison 495, both north and southbound, and getting by Woburn Street in the Lowell Chelmsford stretch. You're backed up about 5.5 miles on that southbound side. Northbound, you're backed up just about the same, about 5.5 miles. We've actually seen some of the traffic moving with police letting people turn around and get off the highway, but we do not suggest that unless you have help right now. And then the ramp from Route 3 north. Northbound close to 495. Southbound ramp is close to 495 as well. Actually, Route 3 northbound totally shut down at 495. So that is really affecting that ride on Route 3. It's very heavy. It just about Concord Street as you make your way up to 495. The southbound ride is also slow because we have people heading off of that ramp. So that's jam-packed solid as well. The rest of the ride, we're still looking at some heavy-duty delays for folks leaving the city. Westbound on the turnpike inside the Prue Tunnel, we have a disabled vehicle Stero drives jam solid both directions. If you're headed over to Fenway, we still have that situation in the North Pembroke stretch on Route 3 southbound with debris in the roadway. Last we heard, left lane was still shut down. There, you're backed up about 2.5 miles. Gina Tempesta, WBC's traffic on the threes.
18: Thank you, Gina. We do have that active National Weather Service severe thunderstorm warning that's in effect across a wide swath of western Mass. That does include Hampshire County, West Central, Franklin County, Hamden County, and Berkshire County. They're warning of penny-sized hail and 60-mile-an-hour wind gusts. And of course, we have some very high heat and humidity on the way starting tomorrow. That four-day forecast comes from AccuWeather's Brian Thompson.
6: Dangerous heat will be building in as we head through the rest of the week and even into this 4th of July weekend. We're going to be looking at dangerous heat a lot of the time. Extreme heat warnings are in effect from 10 a.m. tomorrow all the way through 8 p.m. on Saturday. Now, we may see a thunderstorm in parts of the area into tonight, which could be heavy and gusty, especially north and west of the city, otherwise partly to mostly cloudy. Tonight's low about 71. Very hot and humid tomorrow, becoming partly sunny. Will be the chance for a thunderstorm in the afternoon, which could bring a flooding downpour or damaging winds. High 94 to 98, low to mid 80s on the Cape and Islands. Partly cloudy, warm and sticky tomorrow night with a stray thunderstorm, low just 76. Sunshine and some clouds Thursday and Friday, breezy with extreme heat and humidity. Could be a thunderstorm in spots each afternoon, highs again running in the mid to upper 90s. I'm AccuWeather meteorologist Brian Thompson, WBZ, Boston's News Radio.
18: Out in Pittsfield, it's thunder and lightning, 70 degrees. We do have some rain in eastern Mass, including around Lunenburg, where it's 73. It's lighter around Milford, 74 there, around Bridgewater, 72, and right around Boston, especially just to the north of Boston, where it does seem to be coming down pretty heavy in some spots, like Lynn and Lynn Field, 72 there. In Boston, still some light rain, and it's 77 degrees at 6:26. In New England business news, it's the last dance tonight at a local roller rink before they shut down for good. More from Taunton with WBZ's Emma Friedman.
4: Forrest Welling has been roller skating since he was just 5 years old, and he spent his life at the rink.
15: I've been doing this since I was 15 years old, working in this industry. This is my second rink I own. I own two rinks in the last 20 years.
4: He decided it's finally time to close up shop and retire after owning Forrest Family Fun Center in Taunton for the last 11 years. It's become a bit of a staple here. He says the rink originally opened in the 80s.
15: It's the last time to roll on a beautiful floor.
4: I asked him about his retirement plans.
15: I'm going to travel and probably start skating, because when you own a skating rink, you don't skate.
4: As for the future of this place, well, it's headed in the direction of indoor soccer.
21: So, are you sad to leave, or are you more just happy?
15: No, it's that time. It's time to move on. It's the next chapter in my life.
4: In Taunton, Emma Friedman, WBZ Boston's News Radio.
18: Coming up at 6:30, the very latest from 495 up in Lowell as an armed standoff shuts down traffic.
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33: 77 degrees in Boston at 6:30. Good evening. I'm Madison Rogers. Now let's start right off with our developing news up in Lowell. An armed standoff that shut down 495 in both directions. According to WBZ TV I-Team sources, it allegedly stems from a shooting in Berlin with a potentially armed suspect stopped in the median. Let's go right to the traffic center with WBZ's Gina Tempesta. Gina, how's it impacting the roads?
5: Well, it's still having a big impact on 495 north and southbound. The road is shut down officially, Madison, in both directions. What we're finding is on that Route 3 southbound side, that ramp is open now as you make your way off of 495 northbound. So some of that traffic is actually coming off, and then was backed up about 7 miles. So it's about 3 miles now as you head northbound. You're going to get off at Route 3, or you will be stuck in it, and then you're pretty much stuck in the thick of things. Still on that southbound side, you're backed up about five and a half miles. Route 3 northbound is in much better shape. It looks as if a lot of people have avoided that area, but just again, expect delays on Route 3. Southbound 93 north is going to be a little slow approaching 495 because you're going to be dealing with that backup as well. Madison?
33: Thank you, Gina. We do have a severe thunderstorm warning that's in place out in Western Mass right now, and it comes as we're knocking on the doorstep of a dangerous heat wave tonight. The NWS now upgrading the alert across most of the state from to an extreme heat warning that goes from 10 tomorrow morning to 8 p.m. on the 4th of July Saturday. They're warning it feels like temps up to 112. The city of Boston has now issued its own excessive heat warning tomorrow through Friday. That means cooling centers will be activated. The city's also recommending most outdoor events be rescheduled. Big news as Independence Day tourists flood into the city. Swimming at many North Shore beaches is still off limits as sewage spills into the Merrimack River. Governor Healey says the state's launched a coordinated government response. The mayor of Haverhill, Melinda Barrett, is outlining their plan.
34: I am optimistic that we will have one of the temporary pipes that will take our normal day's flow completely and totally to the waste treatment plant sometime in the next 24 hours.
35: A surge of rain on Friday saw 60 to 65 million gallons of wastewater hit a 42-inch pipe going to the plant. The pipe is used to seeing 8 million gallons. The surge caused leaks in two spots.
33: That from WBZ-TV's Mike Sullivan. In New Hampshire, a federal judge has dismissed a DOJ lawsuit over the state's refusal to turn over its voter rolls. That's something most states have said they won't do, and there's been litigation around the country. This latest setback in the Granite State comes in a ruling that the DOJ's request for detailed voter registration information violated a part of the Civil Rights Act. New Hampshire's Secretary of State is welcoming the ruling. A lawsuit seeking Massachusetts voter rolls was dismissed back in April. It has been a major day at the U.S. Supreme Court. We'll have more on that coming up in a few. Right now, 6:33, and time for the Subaru Retailers of New England all-wheel drive traffic on the threes. Back to Gina.
5: Thanks, Madison. And yeah, we're still in the same situation with the road shut down, 495 north and southbound, with that heavy-duty police activity at Woburn Street in the Lowell stretch. You're backed up about 3 miles on the northbound side, about five and a half on the southbound side, back to 93. And 93 is going to be tight now getting onto 495 and Route 3 southbound. We're getting a lot of folks headed off of Route 3 southbound from 495 northbound, and that's going to slow you down just about to 129. The northbound ride's a little heavy getting by 129, but you should be able to get past 495 after that. The ramps, though, however, are shut down to 495. That's the ride to the north of town. The biggest delay we have to the south of town is still about two and a half miles of backed up traffic on Route 3 southbound. Left lane is still closed, last we heard, at the River Street overpass because of debris in the roadway there in North Pembroke. 24 south is going to slow you down coming off of 93 and down to 139, and the expressway northbound is going to be busy if you're heading into the city for the game, right from the split up to Neponset and then Mass Ave. Gina Tempesta, WBC's traffic on the threes.
33: In the four-day forecast, we do have that severe thunderstorm warning out across much of Western Mass, including Springfield and Amherst. That goes for another half hour or so with the risk of hail and damaging winds. We do have that risk for severe storms around this evening, especially north and west of Boston. Otherwise, it's partly to mostly cloudy overnight. It's down to 71. The extreme heat sets in tomorrow. The extreme heat warning starts at 10 a.m. and goes through 8 p.m. on the 4th of July, Saturday. It's across the entire state except the Cape and Islands and the Berkshires, with real feels likely in the triple digits again tomorrow through Saturday. Tomorrow, the actual temps are 94 to 98 degrees. It's becoming partly sunny, breezy, and very hot and humid in the afternoon with a thunderstorm. Any of those storms can potentially bring some flooding downpours and damaging winds. Tomorrow night, it's a sticky low of 76 with a storm in spots. Both Thursday and Friday, we're looking at temps in the upper 90s, real feels into the triple digits, sun and some clouds, extreme humidity, and an afternoon thunderstorm. Brace yourselves. Right now, again, we do have those storms out in Western Mass, spots like moving into Northampton, 81 there. A little rain around Bellingham, where it's 76, and up around Groton, where it's 77. Just to the north of Boston, still looking pretty stormy in spots like Lynn. In Boston, it's cloudy, few spots of rain, and 77 degrees at 6:36. Those born in America are American citizens. Today, the U.S. Supreme Court rejected the president's effort to limit birthright citizenship. WBZ's Mike Macklin has a reaction from Beacon Hill.
1: That's Donald Trump trying to rewrite the Constitution. The Supreme Court said to him, you can't do that, so that's a good decision.
2: Governor Maura Healey hailed the U.S. Supreme Court's ruling that upheld birthright citizenship and rejected President Trump's executive order declaring that children born to people who are in the U.S. illegally or with temporary authorization are not American citizens.
1: That's what Donald Trump's been trying to do with this whole birthright citizenship, with so many things. It's just like make up his own rules as he goes along. And here he was literally trying to rewrite the Constitution.
2: Trump's executive order on birthright citizenship, signed on day one of his second term, is part of his administration's broad crackdown on immigration. Mike Macklin, WBZ. Boston's News Radio.
33: The governor's vowing to continue protections for transgender student athletes in Massachusetts as the Supreme Court greenlights state-level bans today. A 6-3 decision has sided with Idaho and West Virginia.
3: The challenge came from transgender athletes who argued the state bans violate their rights under the 14th Amendment's Equal Protection Clause. But the court didn't agree. In its ruling, the justices said West Virginia's law does not violate Title IX, the federal law that bars discrimination based on sex in schools that receive federal funding. The court also found that neither state broke the Constitution by keeping girls and women's sports limited to biologically female athletes. Right now, more than 24 states have similar bans in place. I'm Monica Nelson.
33: The World Cup is very much still going, but the FIFA Fan Fest on Boston City Hall Plaza has come to an end. So today, Mayor Wu has announced a different watch party for the much-hyped America versus Bosnia match happening tomorrow. It's free and thankfully out of the heat at the MGM Music Hall Fenway. You do need to register online if you'd like to go, and you can find more information and a link on our website, WBZNewsRadio.com. Kickoff out in Santa Clara, California is at 8 p.m. our time tomorrow. We will have more on sports in just a few minutes. Right now, 6:38, and we get Bloomberg Business with Andrew O'Day.
4: It didn't take long, but stock and cigarette maker Philip Morris International rallied briefly today after the FDA announced it will allow the company to market its nicotine pouches in the U.S., sold under the brand name Zyn, as safer than cigarettes. It means Philip Morris, which has pushed heavily into alternative products amid falling smoking rates, can say its regular strength pouches carry lower risk for diseases, including lung cancer, stroke, and emphysema. Wall Street wraps up the month and the quarter in a fashionable way. Dow up 136 to a new record high. NASDAQ up 394. S&P up 59. Andrew O'Day, Bloomberg Business on WBZ, Boston's News Radio.
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0: Winners of five straight, the Red Sox host the Nationals tonight at 7:10.
7: Simply put, win streak great, win streak at home even better based on how things have gone here.
0: That was interim manager Chad Tracy. And while the pitchers have been great, posting a dozen consecutive quality starts, Tracy thinks their improved offense is flying under the radar.
7: We're finding a way to have very competitive at-bats, and we're finding a way to get more runs early in the game and play with leads. So that matters too. And we're hitting some balls out of the ballpark, and we're driving balls in the gap. It's a pretty balanced offensive attack right now.
0: Connelly early gets the ball for the Sox. He's won his last two starts, where he struck out 16 batters in 12 innings. Brian Antonelli, WBZ, Boston's News Radio.
33: Back to the roads at 6:43. Subaru Retailers of New England, all-wheel drive, traffic on the threes. And it's now been more than 2 hours since 495 was shut down in both directions, Gina.
5: Oh, yeah, this has been going on for quite some time. That is for sure, Madison. It's still a very active situation as well. 495 north and southbound at Woburn Street in the Lowell Chelmsford stretch. You're backed up about 3 miles on that northbound side. A lot of that traffic is being diverted off onto Route 3 southbound, where it's going to be a little slow as you make your way down to Chelmsford Road. And then you're going to be okay after that. Northbound is just a little slow as well. Also keep in mind, Route 3 northbound is totally shut down at 495, so you cannot get off there. And then the southbound ramp is going to be a slow one as you make your way from Route 3 southbound. So that's going to be a tough one as well. They are alternating traffic, though, and being diverted off on Route 38 and 133. So all your alternate routes are pretty gummed up. Again, that southbound ride still jammed up about five and a half miles. So it's a very active situation and ongoing. The other delays that we have, of course, lots of folks headed over to Fenway. So it's a little bit busy just about Market Street to Fenway. Sterrett Drive is going to be slow on the east and westbound side. And then the expressway northbound is going to be tight from Furnace Brook up to Neponset. Not bad into the tunnel after that. The other delay that we have, still we're seeing about 4 miles of backed up traffic, maybe three and a half. On Route 3 southbound, the left lane is shut down with debris in the roadway at the River Street overpass. 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It all ends July 4th. Staples, that was easy. Gina Tempesta, WBC's traffic on the threes.
33: Stormy weather right now around Northampton and Amherst with a severe thunderstorm warning from the NWS that is in place through the end of the hour. Another severe thunderstorm warning has been canceled across most of Berkshire County. We're keeping an eye on those severe storms with a continuing risk for some flooding and damaging wind gusts out there tonight. Storms will move out, and it's partly to mostly cloudy overnight, around 71 for the low. And we are bracing ourselves for quite the heat wave. Starting tomorrow, it's up to 94 to 98 degrees with real feels into the triple digits. High humidity, getting partly sunny with an afternoon thunderstorm around. An extreme heat warning starts tomorrow and goes through Saturday night. Tomorrow night, stray storm out there, and it's a sticky low of around 76 degrees. Both Thursday and Friday, you can expect highs from 95 to 99 degrees. That could be a record breaker out there. The real feels potentially well into the triple digits with sun and some clouds and an afternoon thunderstorm.
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33: Good Tuesday evening. I'm Madison Rogers, and here are the five things you need to know at 6:46. WBZ TVI team sources say it's an armed standoff with a shooting suspect that's shut down 495 in Lowell. More in a moment. The mayor of Haverhill now says a temporary system cutting off the sewage flow in the Merrimack River could be in place within 24 hours. American and Iranian envoys are in Qatar for indirect talks working to end the war. The DOJ now suing Massachusetts for offering undocumented students in-state tuition at public colleges. They argue it's discrimination against out-of-staters. And right back to our top story. 495 does remain shut down in both directions with a reported armed suspect stopped in the median. WBZ TV I-Team sources say Mass State Police stopped a pickup truck that may have been involved in a shooting in Berlin, Mass. Jamie Blanco has been stuck in the backup.
8: So it's been an hour and a half. I'm trapped in the car with my kids. We're inching forward. At least there's been some progress. But we've seen two tactical vehicles go by. We've seen police in full tactical gear, sort of pushing people out of the way, hanging out the windows, trying to get cars out of the way so that they can get down there. I'm just amazed that there's still police heading to the scene. Meanwhile, here in the car, I'm stuck with my kids. It's been an hour and a half. Fortunately, we discovered that the charger for my phone works for the Nintendo Switch, so that's going to buy us a little bit more time, but we've been in this car for a very long time. We're nervous, we're tired, we're exhausted, and we want to get through this.
33: And trying to get through it, Massachusetts State Police are still asking the public to avoid

0: doe discovered by a father and son hunting in these Mansfield woods. That boy's body was found face down, naked, and covered in snow next to some footprints. Now, Bristol County District Attorney Thomas Quinn says they shined a new light on this case 5 years ago in connection with the FBI and through forensic genetic genealogy.
1: Peck is free on $10,000 bail. A congressman who's been absent for close to 4 months has revealed the reason why today. Depression. New Jersey Republican Tom Keene made a brief appearance on Capitol Hill and told his colleagues that he's been getting treatment in the hospital.
2: As the over 48 million of my fellow Americans being treated for this illness have come to discover, there is no timeline for healing. There is no timeline for recovery. Only the work of getting better one day at a time.
1: Keene says he stayed silent about his condition because he's a private person by nature. The appearance comes weeks after the rep won an uncontested primary. He's missed 140 votes in the House since early March, and there is some scrutiny.
3: Hiding it and cloak and dagger and where in the world is Tom Keene is just a little weird for, I think, all of us to understand.
1: That's California Democrat Pete Aguilar. The fish off Boston are thriving. It's a hard-fought comeback and a cleanup in the harbor, as WBZ's James Rojas reports.
4: Boston Harbor was once called the dirtiest harbor in America, and that's not all.
5: Boston Harbor was called a national disgrace.
4: Harsh but fair after over a century of industrial and sewage pollution. But nowadays, Emily Scott, staff scientist with Save the Harbor, Save the Bay, says decades of cleanup efforts have paid off.
5: Through that advocacy, we got the Deer Island Sewage Treatment Plant and the Outfall Pipe and the national parks. The islands turned into a national park. So the water is clean.
4: Not just clean to swim in, but also fish, something fisherman Mike Shaw can attest to.
6: So many people are selling these fish, and they're going to the finest restaurants in New England, and they're coming out 100 yards from the dock.
4: Boston Harbor is garnering a new reputation as a fishing mecca. Along the waterfront, James Rojas, WBZ, Boston's News Radio.
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1: 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Drive traffic on the threes. The hours-long ordeal on 495 continues, Gina.
16: Yeah, it started just after 4 o'clock, and it has been a very tough ride out there right now. Madison, 495 north and southbound still shut down. Now, the northbound side is actually doing a little bit better. Lots of folks are pouring onto Route 3 southbound at this point and getting off at 129. But keep in mind, all your alternate routes are pretty backed up, including 129, 133, and 38. That southbound ride, people are pretty much stuck there right now, though, and you're back beyond 93. So that's about 6 miles of delay. So it's going to be a very tough ride. 93 northbound is going to be slow as you approach 495. So you do not want to get off on 495. That's for sure. And Route 3 northbound is shut down completely at 495. Now the rest of

0: ride to the north of town. We really haven't had time to really talk about anything else that's been going on, but we still have some other traffic problems. 35 down to Lowell Street on 120 southbound. Typical delays through Woburn and Wakefield on the northbound side. Better on that lower end of 128. And so that's not too bad. Northbound on the expressway, Furnace Brook up to Neponset, not bad. And of course, busy over to Fenway. The turnpike on that eastbound side's jammed from Market Street to Fenway as well. And still about 2.5 miles of delays with that debris that has the left lane shut down at the River Street overpass Route 3 southbound in North Pembroke. 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Gina Tempesta, WBZ's traffic on the threes.
1: An update on the storm situation. It's now a severe thunderstorm warning around Springfield that goes until 7:45. That also includes Hamden, Ludlow, Holyoke, Westfield, and Granville, all out in western Mass, with 60-mile-an-hour winds and pea-sized hail possible. We're continuing to watch for severe weather out there, and it's a different kind of severity on the way tomorrow. WBZ's, or rather AccuWeather's, Brian Thompson has the four-day forecast.
2: Any thunderstorm in the area into tonight could be heavy and gusty, especially north and west of Boston. Otherwise, partly to mostly cloudy overnight, a low of 71. An extreme heat warning goes into effect late tomorrow morning that continues through 8 p.m. on Saturday. There will be a heat advisory for the Cape and Martha's Vineyard as well, as we're going to be looking at some very hot weather coming our way over the coming days. Tomorrow we'll have the risk for an afternoon thunderstorm. Most of the day, though, looks dry with some sunshine. Highs 94 to 98, low to mid-80s on the Cape and Islands. And then tomorrow night, just a stray thunderstorm, but a warm, sticky night, low 76. Thursday and Friday, sunshine and some clouds. Extreme heat and humidity with the chance for a thunderstorm each afternoon. Highs again in the mid to upper 90s. Even on the Cape, we're probably pushing 90 both days, if not a little higher than that. I'm AccuWeather, the meteorologist Brian Thompson, WBZ, Boston's News Radio.
1: We do still have some stronger rain in spots along the North Shore. Looks like that's coming down around Salem right now, 73 there. A bit of light rain in spots to the south of town and to the northwest, up around Pepperell and Littleton, light rain in that area. Again, those stronger storms out in western Mass with a severe thunderstorm warning around Springfield until 7:45. In Boston right now, it's cloudy out there, maybe a little light rain in spots, 77 degrees at 6:56. It is showtime tomorrow in Foxborough as a local cinema rises like the phoenix, and they're bringing a new kind of movie-going experience, as we hear from WBZ's Emma Friedman.
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1: Law enforcement has swarmed 495 around Lowell, and the highway remains shut down. The very latest on that and more coming up at 7.
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1: 77 degrees in Boston at 7 o'clock. Good evening. I'm Madison Rogers. We start off on 495 in Lowell, where a law enforcement standoff has shut down the highway in both directions for 3 hours now or so. According to WBZ-TV I-Team sources, a potentially armed suspect has been stopped in the median, and it may be linked to a shooting at a shopping plaza in Berlin, Mass. WBZ's Gina Tempesta has been keeping an eye on the impacts for traffic. How is it looking, Gina?
0: It's not looking great right now if you're headed southbound on 495, where it is shut down at Woburn Street in the Lowell-Chelmsford stretch. You are backed up about five and a half miles there. And then on the northbound side, we have traffic pouring onto Route 3 southbound, an alternate route, and that's still backed up about a mile and a half. Madison, at one point, it was backed up 7 miles, so some improvements there. Keep in mind, a lot of your alternate routes will be backed up as well. Madison?
1: Thank you, Gina. We'll get back to traffic in a couple of minutes, and we are, of course, watching for more information on what exactly is playing out. State and local officials have delivered an update on the sewage crisis in the Merrimack River. Let's go to Haverhill with WBZ's Jeremy Russ.
15: Roughly 8 million gallons of wastewater has been flowing into the Merrimack River per day since this problem started this past weekend. But now, Haverhill Mayor Melinda Barrett says a temporary bypass pipe could be installed within the next 24 hours.
16: I think that will essentially save the 4th of July from ruin.
15: Governor Healey says once the temporary pipe is complete, it won't be long before the wastewater flushes out into the ocean.
16: This is like 24 hours. I mean, the river really flows quickly. So, you know, it'll clear quickly. And that's why, you know, I hope that this happens tomorrow. In the meantime, we're testing, so we may get back some results tomorrow in terms of tests that shed further light on this and, you know, may allow things to open even sooner.
15: Several beaches on the North Shore remain closed for swimming, including Crane, Little Neck, and Salisbury Beach. In Haverhill, Jeremy Russ, WBZ, Boston's News Radio.
1: In its next term, the Supreme Court announced today they'll be weighing a potential end to assault weapons ban. It's an appeal that concerns bans in the Chicago area and Connecticut, but could very well impact places like Massachusetts. Today, Supreme Court justices have also upheld birthright citizenship, rejecting the president's executive order that declared children born in the U.S. to undocumented immigrants are not citizens. Governor Healey says she welcomes the ruling.
16: Here he was literally trying to rewrite the Constitution. So really good. Supreme Court said to him, no, you can't do that. And we move on.
1: The ruling does come in a case out of New Hampshire. Right back to the roads at 7:03. The Subaru retailers of New England all-wheel drive traffic on the threes. and good evening, Gina.
0: Hi, Madison. Thanks, and good evening. Yeah, still a very rough ride to the north of town in the Lowell-Chelmsford stretch. That road remains shut down both directions still at Woburn Street because of this ongoing police activity. On the northbound side, you're being diverted off onto Route 3 southbound, so it's not quite as bad as it was. It's backed up just about a mile, mile and a half. At one point, it was 7 miles there. So, and that's looking a little bit better. It's going to be slow as you make your way onto 129. A lot of people using that as an alternate route. A lot of your alternate routes are still backed up, including 133 and 38. But the biggest delay now remains on 495 southbound. You're back to 93. So that's a good five and a half miles there. 93 north, just a little slow as you make your way past 495. That's actually gotten a little bit better. And Route 3 northbound is in pretty good shape right now. The only other major delay we have is still about two and a half miles with this left lane closure on Route 3 southbound at the River Street overpass in North Pembroke. We have debris in the roadway that has that shut down. And if you're headed over towards Fenway right now, still a little bit of volume eastbound on the turnpike from Cambridge Street to Kenmore. Same thing on the westbound side of the Sterrett Drive ride. Gina Tempesta, WBZ's Traffic on the Threes.
1: Thank you, Gina. We have a severe thunderstorm warning around Springfield, and that goes until 7:45 this evening with a potential 60-mile-an-hour winds and penny-sized hail. Actually, an update. It looks like that may have just expired, actually, one that stretches further toward Amherst and Northampton. We do still have a risk for severe storms out there this evening and some extreme heat on the way tomorrow. Later on tonight, it's partly to mostly cloudy and the lows around 71. The extreme heat warning from the NWS goes from 10 a.m. tomorrow through 8 p.m. Saturday. That's the 4th of July. Tomorrow, we're up to 94 to 98 degrees. Partly sunny, breezy, very hot and humid in the afternoon with a thunderstorm. A watch for flooding downpours and damaging winds. Then it's down to 76 and sticky tomorrow night. Both Thursday and Friday, we're looking at temps in the upper 90s and real feels into the triple digits. Extreme heat and humidity, sun and some clouds, and an afternoon storm. Right now, it is 77 degrees and cloudy in Boston. We do have a bit of stronger rain in spots up the North Shore like Salem, but most of that is off coast. Few dots of rain south of town, and again, that stormy weather out in Western Mass at 7:05. Here comes the 4th of July. The holiday travel rush has begun. And in the crowds at Logan this morning, WBZ's James Rojas tells us early birds catch the on-time flight.
11: It may not be the most fun thing, waking up early to catch a morning flight, but that may just make the slight difference in ensuring your plane isn't delayed or canceled, especially during summertime. That's according to an analysis by AAA, which shows summer flights are more likely to run into timing turbulence compared to the rest of the year. But booking a morning flight betters your odds. Though, that's not the reason these folks booked early.
17: It was the cheapest option. I'm flying just because of flight availability. I fly standby, and so it's based off of open seats.
18: Going to Las Vegas, and I want to spend as much time in the sun and to have the whole day to travel.
11: AAA says Sunday and Thursdays had the highest chance of delays and cancellations in summer months, while Saturday and Tuesday saw lower rates. At Logan, James Rojas, WBZ, Boston's News Radio.
1: The Blue Hill Observatory and Science Center should be reopening Friday. It's been shut down today for repairs after officials say vandals hit the landmark overnight. The director of the center says multiple windows were smashed and some equipment was also damaged. They're working with law enforcement and assessing the damage to make sure everything is safe. The site's one of the nation's oldest weather observatories. Consumer confidence climbed a bit higher in June despite inflation fears and inflation reality.
19: The Conference Board reported its headline confidence index rose 0.6 of a point from May's downwardly revised reading. The board's chief economist said falling oil prices provided some relief to consumer inflation fears in June. Looking ahead, buying plans for big ticket items improved slightly, with expectations for home buying and auto purchases both trending higher for the next 6 months. I met Mattinson.
1: One of the major cell networks is pulling the plug on some low-cost plans.
20: T-Mobile is retiring some of its legacy phone plans, which could affect customers who had Simple Choice or Magenta plans, as well as some old Sprint customers who were grandfathered over from the two companies' merger in 2020. T-Mobile is automatically moving all those customers over to more modern phone plans, with price increases of around $4 a line, likely.
1: That is ABC's Mike DeBusky. 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
21: The U.S. Justice Department and a bipartisan coalition of 17 states have reached a settlement with three egg producers over alleged illegal price manipulation. Calmaine Foods, Hickman's Egg Ranch, and Versova will pay a combined $3.3 million in civil penalties and donate more than 50 million eggs to charity. Strong finish today to the strongest quarter in 6 years for stocks. The Dow added 136 to a new record high. NASDAQ rallied 394, 1.5%. S&P up 59. Andrew O'Day, Bloomberg Business on WBZ, Boston's News Radio.
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30: When a team like the Red Sox suddenly plays a little bit better, their roster is in a little bit better place, actually a much better place in some respects, and they're 4.5 games out in the wild card in a bad league, yeah, they can dream.
31: That was The Athletic's Ken Rosenthal on Foul Territory TV today. He then added, even with their 5-game winning streak, are the Sox contenders? No. But
30: would you say that the 6 teams ahead of them, including Seattle, the one holding the wild card spot, the third one currently, are that much better and are that loaded themselves? No, you would not say that either.
31: So anything is theoretically possible.
30: None of these teams is exactly setting the world on fire. In fact, the team holding the third wildcard spot in the American League right now is a 500 team.
31: The Red Sox put their five-game winning streak on the line tonight against the Nationals. Brian Antonelli, WBZ, Boston's News Radio.
1: It is 7:13 now, and let's go to the Subaru retailers in New England. All-wheel drive, traffic on the threes. There's been one big thing at the center of attention all evening, Gina.
0: Yeah, absolutely. It's been our lead story since about 4:15 this afternoon. Madison, 495 North and Southbound shut down for this ongoing police activity by Woburn Street in the Lowell Chelmsford stretch. Now, that Route 3 northbound ride is in much better shape, still backed up about a mile, and they're getting diverted off onto Route 3 southbound down to 129. Route 3 northbound is shut down at 495, but that has eased off. The biggest delay right now we are seeing remains on that southbound side in the Tewksbury stretch up to Andover onto 93. So that's going to really bog you down. About 6 miles of backed up traffic there. Some of your alternate routes are still backed up, including Main Street Route 38 through the Tewksbury stretch 133 as well. So expect some delays just about anywhere to the north of town at this point. The rest of the ride to the north of town just easing out on 128 northbound, kind of those normal delays, 128-95 and north from Route 3 still up to North Ave. If you're still trying to make your way into the city right now, northbound on the expressway, Furnace Brook up to Neponset looks good. Everyone settled into Fenway, so that's in good shape, and still about 2 mile delay with the left lane closed on Route 3 southbound because of that debris that's still been in the roadway. This is by the River Street overpass in North Pembroke. Gina Tempesta, WBC's traffic on the threes.
1: We do have some stormy weather out around Springfield right now with a severe thunderstorm warning in that area that goes for about another half hour or so. We continue to see the risk for severe storms out there into tonight, especially north and west of Boston. It's going to calm down later on, though, partly to mostly cloudy with a low around 71. Tomorrow, it's getting partly sunny, breezy, and scorching hot with high humidity in the afternoon, a thunderstorm around. For tomorrow, it's the first day of an extreme heat warning that goes through Saturday. It's up to 94 to 98 degrees. Again, feeling hotter than that because it's humid, sticky, and down to 76 with a pop-up storm tomorrow night. Both Thursday and Friday, it's the continuation of the trend, but even hotter. 95 to 99 degrees. Real feels into the triple digits with an afternoon thunderstorm both days, but otherwise sunshine and some clouds.
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1: Good Tuesday evening. I'm Madison Rogers, and here are the five things you need to know at 7:15. Police have swarmed 495 in Lowell for hours, shutting down traffic. WBZ-TV I-Team sources say it's a standoff with a shooting suspect potentially tied to an incident in Berlin. The U.S. Supreme Court today has upheld birthright citizenship, upheld state laws barring transgender students in sports, and struck down a key political spending limit. President Trump tonight announced plans for the first ever midterm RNC convention that'll be happening in September in Dallas. Boston cooling centers will be open tomorrow through Friday, and during the dangerous heat wave, some museums will also be free for residents. We are bracing for that record-breaking heat and stifling humidity lasting into the holiday weekend. More now from WBZ's Amanda Keene.
2: This week, temperatures will climb to the 100s around Massachusetts. Yes, you heard that right. The projected feels like on Thursday could be up to 105 degrees. These are temperatures that come around once or twice in a decade in New England. The National Weather Service has issued an extreme heat warning. The governor and local city officials are warning residents make their plans now. There's always the recommendations to stay inside and hydrate when you can, but something as simple as changing the different type of fabric you wear out in the heat could make a really big difference.
3: But one thing people might not think of is to wear lighter clothing and lighter colored clothing, and that will help repel some of the heat.
2: Now, experts suggest that exercising either in a nice air-conditioned gym or just skipping it altogether this week. These outdoor runs are going to get too dangerous. Say no more. Looks like I'm skipping it. Amanda Keene, WBZ, Boston's News Radio.
1: In a move aimed at easing the burden of soaring health care costs, today Governor Healey announced action to stop medical debt from impacting credit scores. DPH regulations now being proposed would prohibit healthcare providers and debt collectors working on their behalf from reporting medical debt to credit bureaus. In a statement, State Public Health Commissioner Robbie Goldstein says no one should have to weigh the risk of a damaged credit score against the need to see a doctor, fill a prescription, or seek emergency care. He says it's more than an economic issue, it's a public health issue. Public hearings on the rules will happen late next month. The death toll in Venezuela has topped 1,900 today after last week's powerful earthquakes, and rescue operations continue.
4: Diana managed to keep her 18-day-old son Juan David alive for 30 hours under the rubble. Rescuers managed to get water to Juan David by sliding a straw through a pipe down through the rubble. The one who gave me the strength not to fall into despair, she says, was my son. I kept saying, as long as he was alive, I was going to be alive. When the earthquake hit, their eighth floor apartment fell out from beneath their feet. She had Juan David on her chest as the building fell around her.
1: That is ABC's James Longman reporting. We're watching for word from the Middle East as American and Iranian negotiators arrived to Doha for talks with mediators working to negotiate an end to the war. Those mediators are signaling that there will not be direct talks between the two sides. White House Mideast envoy Steve Witkoff and Jared Kushner, the president's son-in-law, have flown to Qatar today after a weekend of crossfire in the Persian Gulf, and with tensions still high, the attacks have centered on shipping in the Strait of Hormuz. Big plans at Massachusetts Maritime Academy, backed by a waste management company and a sneaker giant.
5: The school is building a $30 million wellness center on its Buzzards Bay campus, sponsored by Boston-based New Balance and Norwell-based Clean Harbors. The Boston Business Journal reports the 18,000-square-foot facility will connect directly to the school's gymnasium, and New Balance is creating an annual $5,000 scholarship for children of the company employees attending MMA. It's the latest in a massive expansion at the academy, which is also finishing a $63 million science building this fall and recently launched a $330 million training vessel called the Patriot State. Construction on the Wellness Center is expected to begin next year, with an opening planned for fall of 2029. Jay Willett, WBZ, Boston's News Radio.
1: A woman accused of murdering her newborn son in Mansfield more than 40 years ago has pleaded not guilty today. 59-year-old Diane Peck, out on $10,000 bail after her court appearance, the newborn's body was found in the snow by a pair of hunters in January of 1985. The medical examiner determined the boy was born alive but died shortly after. The case broken with use of genetic genealogy technology by investigators. She allegedly told investigators that she was 17 when she gave birth in her ex-boyfriend's car, then gave the baby to him because he promised he would give it up for adoption. Her ex-boyfriend died in 2020. It's 7:21, and we're back to traffic and weather in just a couple minutes.
14: You have the app, but do you have the story?
6: 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There's a state police cruiser there. They have the left-hand lane blocked for the ducks that are walking on the left shoulder. I love that.
7: 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You're very emotional.
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31: Norway will face Brazil in the round of 16. Round of 32 action continues today with France taking on Sweden, and then Mexico squares off with Ecuador at 9.
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1: It is time for traffic and weather together. Start with the Subaru Retailers of New England all-wheel drive traffic on the threes. Any movement on 495, Gina?
0: Well, you're getting very close. We're getting word that they are getting ready, Madison, to open up that southbound side. We'll keep you updated. Right now, though, traffic is still looking like it is at a standstill. 495, both north and southbound with this police activity in the Lowell-Chelmsford stretch. You've got about 3 mile backup on the northbound side, but you can still scoot up on a Route 3 southbound. So that may help you a little bit there, and then can seek alternate routes. That southbound ride still pretty much back to 93, so about five and a half miles. Looks as if we may have a couple of breakdowns or crashes in the backup. I would not be surprised if we've got a couple of fuel calls from that, because people have been standing in this or sitting in this all close to 3 hours in some cases, Madison. So it's still a very tough ride out there. Now to the south of town on 93 northbound, we have a crash at the on-ramp from Neponset, so that's going to slow you down just a little bit. Not bad into the tunnel after that. Your southbound ride looks good. If you're headed over to Fenway, no major problems. But we still have a backup about two and a half miles with this left lane closure with debris in the roadway from the River Street overpass. Left lane closed on Route 3 southbound in North Pembroke. Gina Tempesta, WBC's Traffic on the Threes.
1: And in the four-day forecast, we do have a couple of severe storms in our area tonight, including out around Springfield, where a severe thunderstorm warning from the NWS is in place for about another 20 minutes. The four-day forecast with the heat looming from AccuWeather's Brian Thompson.
16: Some spots will see a thunderstorm into tonight, which could be heavy and gusty, especially north and west of the city. Otherwise, partly to mostly cloudy. Tonight's low around 71. Breezy, very hot and humid for tomorrow. There could be a thunderstorm in the afternoon that brings flooding downpours and damaging winds. High 94 to 98, low to mid-80s on the Cape and Islands. Partly cloudy, warm and sticky tomorrow night with a stray thunderstorm, low just 76. And Thursday and Friday, that heat and humidity continue to build. We'll have sunshine and some clouds. Chance for a thunderstorm each afternoon. Highs will mostly be in the mid to upper 90s. Some spots could hit the triple digits. And even on the Cape and Islands, I think we will see temperatures get closer to 90, even get above 90 in some spots both days. And it still looks hot and humid for the 4th of July on Saturday, with a chance for a heavy gusty thunderstorm in the afternoon. I'm AccuWeather the meteorologist Brian Thompson, WBZ, Boston's News Radio.
1: The rain has mostly moved off the North Shore at this point, but we do have a couple spots of rain north of Boston, especially up toward the New Hampshire line. It's 76 in Haverhill right now. A couple rainy spots south of town too, especially along the coast. It's 76 in Duxbury at the moment. And again, the strongest rain on the radar is out in Western Mass, with a severe thunderstorm warning in effect in Springfield until 7:45. In Boston, cloudy and 77 degrees at 7:25. In New England business news, a popular roller skating rink in Taunton is preparing to say goodbye with one last skate before they close their doors.
17: Forrest Welling has been roller skating since he was just 5 years old, and he spent his life at the rink.
18: I've been doing this since I was 15 years old, working in this industry. This is my second rink I own. I own two rinks in the last 20 years.
17: He decided it's finally time to close up shop and retire after owning Forrest Family Fun Center in Taunton for the last 11 years. It's become a bit of a staple here. He says the rink originally opened in the 80s.
18: It's the last time to roll on a beautiful floor.
17: I asked him about his retirement plans.
18: I'm going to travel and probably start skating, because when you own a skating rink, you don't skate.
17: As for the future of this place, well, it's headed in the direction of indoor soccer.
19: So, are you sad to leave, or are you more just happy?
18: No, it's that time. It's time to move on. It's the next chapter in my life.
17: In Taunton, Emma Friedman, WBZ Boston's News Radio.
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1: It's 77 degrees in Boston at 7:30. And good evening, I'm Madison Rogers. We start this half hour up on 495. There could be movement in an ongoing shutdown of the highway in Lowell. An armed standoff has shut down the highway for hours in both directions. WBZ TV I-Team sources say it stems from a shooting in Berlin, and state police have had a negotiator on scene. WBZ's Gina Tempesta is in the traffic center with the very latest. Gina?
0: Yeah, Madison, it looks like the nightmare may be over right now. We are hearing indeed that there may be some movement, especially on that southbound side where it's been so tough all afternoon. It's been backed up about 7 miles. It's down to about three and a half. So it does look like there's some movement there. We do have a couple of disabled vehicles in that traffic jam, though, so it may take a while to clear out of there. That northbound ride, we're still seeing a lot of folks jumping off on the Route 3 southbound ramp to 129. So that's not quite as bad. The rest to your ride is in pretty good shape, though, so we'll keep you updated on that. Madison?
1: Thank you, Gina, and we'll get back to you in just a couple of minutes. States with bans on transgender athletes playing girls' sports in schools will be able to keep those laws in place, according to the U.S. Supreme Court today. Governor Healey is reacting.
25: What I do know, and I'm a former student athlete, is that we want all people who are playing sports to be safe and be able to play sports in a way that's done safely.
26: Governor Maura Healey reacting to the U.S. Supreme Court's decision upholding state laws that ban transgender girls and women from playing on school athletic teams.
25: This whole case came about because of Donald Trump's continued effort to politicize transgender people.
26: Healey says anti-discrimination laws in Massachusetts continue to broadly protect transgender individuals.
25: Transgender people in Massachusetts will continue to receive the full protections of anti-discrimination law here in Massachusetts.
26: The Supreme Court ruled that state bans on transgender athletes in Idaho and West Virginia do not violate the Constitution or federal Title IX laws that prohibit sex discrimination in education. Mike Macklin, WBZ, Boston's News Radio.
1: The High Court did also hand the president a major loss in his effort to end birthright citizenship.
2: This case was significant for President Trump. On his first day in office in his second term, he signed an executive order declaring a national emergency at the southern border and an end to birthright citizenship. Legal challenges followed. And in April 2026, President Trump became the first sitting American president to attend an oral argument at the Supreme Court when he went to hear this case before the justices. The president just yesterday appeared to acknowledge the case may not go his way, telling reporters in the Oval Office, quote, "I guess I have to accept it. It's the Supreme Court, so I'll accept." Karen Travers, ABC News, the White House.
1: Coming up, Boston Harbor has a new reputation as a hot spot for fish. Imagine that. 7:33 right now. Let's get to the Subaru Retailers of New England. All-wheel drive traffic on the threes. And Gina, hopefully some relief happening out there.
0: Yes, actually some relief finally, Madison. And we want to thank the BC Phone Force for confirming what we thought we had heard. Wanted to make sure that everything is open now on that southbound side of 495, right by Woburn Street with that police activity. The Long Chelmsford stretch, you're still very heavy on that southbound side back to 93, but hopefully that will ease out maybe a couple of breakdowns in that mess as well. And we're also getting confirmation that they are getting ready to open up one lane on the northbound side. We've had a lot of folks have to pour off onto Route 3 southbound, which is still busy at 129. Your northbound ride is great, though, on Route 3 all the way up past 495. And then to the south of town, one minor crash to watch out for. It's on the ramp from Neponset Street to 93 northbound. The southbound ride is going to be a little slow at Columbia Road. Everything looks great in downtown right now. To the south of town, not too bad, except still seeing about a 2 mile backup with that debris that has the left lane shut down on Route 3 southbound by a River Street, that overpass in North Pembroke. Gina Tempesta, WBC's traffic on the threes.
1: Looking at the four-day forecast, we do have some storms out there tonight that can potentially do some damage, and a severe thunderstorm warning remains in effect out around Springfield, Mass. Later on tonight, as the storms wrap up, it's partly to mostly cloudy and the lows around 71. The heat is the story starting tomorrow. An extreme heat warning starts at 10 a.m. and that goes until 8 p.m. on the 4th of July Saturday. The only escape is Cape Cod and the islands. And even on the Cape, there's an extreme heat watch. It's becoming partly sunny out there tomorrow. 94 to 98 degrees for the high, very humid and feeling hotter than that. An afternoon thunderstorm around that can produce some flooding downpours and damaging winds. Tomorrow night, it's a sticky one with a stray thunderstorm. The low's around 76. Both Thursday and Friday, you can expect extreme heat and humidity, 95 to 99 degrees. Real feels potentially well into the triple digits. The NWS has warned of feels like temps as high as 112. Again, both Thursday and Friday, it's sun and some clouds with an afternoon thunderstorm in the area each day. Right now, we do have that stormy weather around out in Western Mass. It's 72 in Palmer. Less rain in Eastern Mass, but still some spots out there. 78 in Newburyport, 73 in Wareham. In Boston, 77 and cloudy at 7:36. More people appear to be catching on that there's great fishing to be had in Boston Harbor. WBZ's James Rojas is at Long Wharf with that story.
4: Mike Shaw is among the many recreational fishermen who are reaping the spoils of the decades-long effort to clean up Boston Harbor.
5: People have no idea that the fishing is here, and it's very real.
4: And the proof is shared on his Instagram with thousands of followers, some who are still in disbelief.
5: People respond and they say there's fish in Boston Harbor, and they're not joking.
4: Who doesn't need convincing is Julie Wood, a climate resilience director with the Charles River Watershed Association.
6: We did major wastewater infrastructure upgrades to improve the treatment out at Deer Island, to move the discharge further away from the harbor where people want to enjoy it.
4: One of several measures taken to clean up the harbor, though she says there's still work to be done, including in the Charles River where sewer overflows persist. At Long Wharf, James Rojas, WBZ, Boston's News Radio.
1: Venezuela's healthcare system is at a breaking point. Those are the warnings from aid groups in the country. Nearly a week after two powerful earthquakes hit, damaged hospitals are overwhelmed and conditions in the disaster zone are worsening. Today, the government death toll has topped 1,900. And today, the UN has also expressed concern about the spread of infectious diseases. The system, healthcare system, has been strained by years of underinvestment. Bad weather today forced NASA to postpone the launch of a first-of-its-kind project. They'll try again tomorrow to send a satellite-fixing robot on a mission to save a doomed space telescope.
7: Since 2004, the Neil Gehrel Swift Observatory has been sending back amazing images of stars at the end of their lives, but it's suddenly dropping out of its orbit.
8: If we do nothing, Swift will re-enter the atmosphere
7: and burn up, says NASA's Regina Caputo.
8: And so there's nothing to lose.
7: An aerospace startup called Catalyst has been hired to design and deploy a robot to hook up to the Swift telescope and haul it approximately 100 miles higher, extending its life by a decade. Jim Ryan, ABC News.
1: It is time for Bloomberg Business now, 7:38, and here's Andrew O'Day.
9: In an interesting yet potentially troubling finding, women who take GLP-1 drugs for obesity have a higher chance of getting a job. That's according to research by Harvard University economics professor Rebecca Diamond, who says the employment rate for women who are not taking an obesity drug increased 27% a year and a half after they began taking one. But women taking weight loss drugs do not report any improvement in their self-reported life satisfaction. Wall Street wraps up its strongest quarter in years with, appropriately, gains. Dow rises 136 to a record, NASDAQ up 394, S&P up 59. Andrew O'Day, Bloomberg Business on WBZ, Boston's News Radio.
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16: The Celtics have ended up canvassing a large part of the league. In some cases, from what I am told, actually actively making offers involving Brown, not receiving offers. When you have a valuable asset, you usually sit back and receive.
17: That was Brian Windhorst on ESPN's Get Up today, talking about the trade market for Jaylen Brown, adding so far, things have not gone the Celtics' way, and the weak market has raised uncertainty.
16: And that has left the impression that they're searching a little bit, as is the fact that they've been looking for large volumes of draft picks in return for Brown, just days after looking for a superstar player.
17: Windhorst also said there's no deadline for the Celtics to get this done.
16: It has even raised the possibility that they would retreat totally and try to repair the relationship with Jaylen Brown. There's one way to do. It would be to give him a contract extension next month and a huge amount of money.
17: Brian Antonelli, WBZ, Boston's News Radio.
1: The game is on at Fenway Park. It's now the top of the second for the Sox and the Nationals. And Red Sox are up 1-0. At 7:43, Subaru Retailers of New England all-wheel drive traffic on the threes where Gina, things are finally starting to move out there.
0: Yeah, we still have quite a bit of a delay, but boy, what a difference about 10 minutes make, Madison. Definitely much better out there. The 95 southbound ride has totally reopened from that earlier road closure at Woburn Street in the Lowell Chelmsford stretch. We still have a little bit of a backup. It looks as if we might have had a breakdown there, so it's still a little tight coming off of 93 and then getting past Woburn Street. Your northbound ride, only one lane is getting by. So that's looking a little bit better. The ramps are closed at Route 3 as well to get onto 495. So that may be in effect for a little while. And Woburn Street on ramp northbound is still shut down to 495. So again, not totally out of the woods, but so much better right now. Rest of the ride's in much better shape as well. And then to the south of town, we still have about a 2-mile delay. We've had that left lane closed all afternoon with debris in the roadway from the River Street overpass Route 3 southbound. And you're backed up still about 2 miles there. Gina Tempesta, WBZ's traffic on the threes.
1: And in the four-day forecast, we do have some storms that can get heavy and gusty out there tonight. A severe thunderstorm warning should be expiring right now around Springfield. And north and west of the city is where there's more risk of severe weather out there, but it eases out later on. Partly to mostly cloudy, the low's around 71. The extreme heat warning starts at 10 a.m. tomorrow, and this heat wave is going to stretch into the holiday weekend. The warning ending at 8 p.m. on Saturday. That's the 4th of July. Tomorrow, we're looking at highs 94 to 98 degrees. It's getting partly sunny out there, very hot and humid, so feeling like triple digits, likely for some of us part of the day, and an afternoon thunderstorm can produce flooding downpours and damaging winds. Even hotter Thursday and Friday when the highs are expected to be around 95 to 99 degrees, more extreme humidity with sun and some clouds, and an afternoon thunderstorm. We're looking at several days of potentially record-breaking heat out there. Right now, it's 77 and cloudy in Boston.
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1: Good Tuesday evening. I'm Madison Rogers. Here are the five things you need to know. Route 495 South has reopened in Lowell after what WBZ TV I-Team sources say has been an hours-long standoff involving the armed suspect in a shooting in Berlin. A defeat for President Trump as the Supreme Court upholds birthright citizenship, rejecting an executive order. Venezuelan hospitals are overwhelmed as the confirmed death toll from the earthquakes last week eclipses 1,900. Travelers are urged to plan ahead for the holiday weekend due to the extreme heat and high volume of traffic expected. And authorities in Haverhill are sounding optimistic that a temporary pipe will soon be in place. diverting the wastewater that's been gushing out of a pipe into a treatment plant into the Merrimack River. More from WBZ TV's Mike Sullivan.
2: In the meantime, DCR is testing, while beaches in Newbury, Newburyport, Salisbury, and Ipswich are closed. Newburyport Mayor Sean Reardon says communication hasn't been fast enough.
14: I would say that's my biggest disappointment in all this, that we really weren't informed. I still haven't had a conversation with the mayor of Haverhill.
2: Reardon says some dock space rentals have been canceled and Airbnb renters have backed out.
14: I never wanted to be a mayor during a Jaws-like scenario on 4th of July weekend. I don't think we'll know the economic impacts for a little while now.
2: Governor Healey wants to be clear. The beaches remain open. It's swimming that is not advised.
1: They're currently dumping as much as, or the sewer line is currently dumping as much as 10 million gallons of raw sewage every day into the Merrimack River. Quincy police are considering pressing criminal charges against a state trooper in a bar brawl caught on camera. Two troopers were at a bar at Quincy's Marina Bay over the weekend when a fight broke out. The state trooper, seen on camera, punching another trooper several times. Both of them were off duty. The trooper, who looks to have initiated the fight, has been relieved of his duties at the state police now, according to the Patriot Ledger. Quincy police are considering if criminal charges may be warranted. Diane Peck of Attleboro is out on bail after she was charged today with killing her newborn son back in 1985. The baby of that body was found in the woods in Mansfield decades ago. More from the courthouse with WBZ TV's Mike Sullivan.
18: Prosecutors say in interviews, Peck admitted she became pregnant with her 17-year-old ex-boyfriend in the summer of 1984, and she reportedly told investigators she gave the baby to her ex to give to a family member and lost contact with them, but the DA says that story doesn't add up. Now, Peck pleaded not guilty.

0: 1991 Ford F-150s, Ford Explorers, Ford Expeditions, Lincoln Aviators, and Lincoln Navigators. 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I'm Marcela Sanchez.
1: Legislation with an aim of helping kids keep safe online is a step closer to becoming law.
2: House lawmakers have passed the Kids Internet and Digital Safety Act. It's a bipartisan package of legislation that, among other things, would require social media companies to adopt new safety measures for children and restrict the use of minors' data for targeted advertising. Advocates say the bill is a step towards a safer internet for young people, but critics fear it may prompt tech platforms to adopt age verification measures for everyone, which is a concern if that additional data people are handing over gets breached. Mike Dubusky, ABC News.
1: The bill is a narrower measure than the Kids Online Safety Act passed by the Senate. Cracking down on immigration and higher education, the DOJ has now filed a lawsuit in Boston federal court in an attempt to stop Massachusetts public colleges and universities from offering in-state tuition to residents who aren't in the country legally. The Trump administration is arguing that it amounts to unconstitutional discrimination against U.S. citizens from other states who aren't offered the lower tuition costs. A statement from Assistant U.S. Attorney General Brent Shumate says they, quote, will not tolerate American students being treated like second-class citizens in their own country. Another suit filed this week, targets Rhode Island. Responding now, Massachusetts Attorney General Andrea Campbell says her office will vigorously defend all eligible students' ability to receive in-state tuition.
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7: Thanks, Madison, and good evening. What a day it has been, but we're definitely in better shape right now. We still have that road closure, just one lane anyway, getting by on 495 northbound, approaching Woburn Street after a very rough afternoon police activity, having that road shut down almost 3 hours, actually over 3 hours, and that southbound ride has eased out on almost all the way, but we're still looking at a good 2 mile backup there, but it is moving now that all lanes have been reopened. Route 3 southbound is going to slow you down to 129, but we're in much better shape. Woburn Street ramp also to 495 northbound still shut down as they continue this ongoing investigation now after the earlier police activity. So may still be a while before everything's kind of back to normal, so to speak. The only other glitch that we have out there right now remains to the south of town with that left lane closure with debris from the River Street overpass in the North Pembroke stretch of Route 3 southbound. You're backed up there about 2.5 miles still. 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

0: 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Gina Tempesta, WBC's Traffic on the Threes.
1: Thank you, Gina. Have a good evening. The four-day forecast comes from AccuWeather's Brian Thompson.
2: Dangerous heat will be building in as we head through the rest of the week and even into this 4th of July weekend. We're going to be looking at dangerous heat a lot of the time. Extreme heat warnings are in effect from 10 a.m. tomorrow all the way through 8 p.m. on Saturday. Now, we may see a thunderstorm in parts of the area into tonight, which could be heavy and gusty, especially north and west of the city. Otherwise, partly to mostly cloudy. Tonight's low about 71. Very hot and humid tomorrow, becoming partly sunny. Will be the chance for a thunderstorm in the afternoon, which could bring a flooding downpour or damaging winds. High 94 to 98, low to mid 80s on the Cape and Islands. Partly cloudy, warm and sticky tomorrow night with a stray thunderstorm, low just 76. Sunshine and some clouds Thursday and Friday, breezy with extreme heat and humidity. Could be a thunderstorm in spots each afternoon, highs again running in the mid to upper 90s. I'm AccuWeather meteorologist Brian Thompson, WBZ, Boston's News Radio.
1: Right now, we do have some rain moving into Worcester County. Looks a little stormy around the Holland Brimfield area. Most of the rain in Eastern Mass has moved offshore at this point, but it looks like a little's coming down around Rowley. In Boston, 77 degrees and cloudy at 7:55. The largest one ever recorded was longer than a blue whale, if you count the tentacles, and there are a bunch of them in the waters off Massachusetts.
3: An unusually large number of lion's mane jellyfish are being spotted across Cape Cod in the South Shore. Lion's mane jellyfish are considered to be the largest jellyfish on Earth, as they can grow to be several feet across. They are clear with a reddish tint and a large cluster of tentacles, and their painful sting can cause redness and temporary welts. However, the sting is not considered deadly. Some experts predict that this year's abundance of jellyfish is due to warming temperatures in the spring, an increase of zooplankton, and wind currents that can push them in our direction. Experts also say periodic blooms of the native animals are not unprecedented, as a similar bloom took place back in 2020. Shane Stokes, WBZ, Boston's News Radio.
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4: After months of renovations and millions spent on the latest tech, Phoenix Theaters is welcoming moviegoers to its new flagship location at Patriot Place, now its second location in Massachusetts.
5: Well, the ginormous screen is a 60-foot picture.
4: Corey Jacobson owns Phoenix Theaters. He gave me a tour of the theaters and even showed me the tech in real time with a few minutes of Top Gun on the screen. While you watch, their brand new immersive sound system allows you to not only hear the audio, but feel it through your seat. Jacobson says it's all money well spent to bring the director's true Hollywood vision alive here in Foxborough. Jordan Holman, also with Phoenix Theaters.
6: Technology that makes movie going modern is in this building. I mean, everything from Dolby Atmos to 4K projection, the seats, obviously, the heated reclining love seats. All of that culminates in the best movie-going experience you can possibly get.
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1: 77 degrees in Boston at 8 o'clock. Good evening, I'm Madison Rogers. Here's what's happening. Lanes have now restarted opening on 495 hours after a reported law enforcement standoff on the highway in Lowell brought the evening rush to a screeching halt. According to WBZ TV I-Team sources, state police stopped a pickup truck allegedly connected to a shooting at Highland Common, a shopping plaza in Berlin, Mass. A suspect within the truck may have been armed. That alleged shooting happened around 3:30. 495 was shut down around 4:15 with a negotiator called to the scene. We are still watching for more information, but again, traffic has started moving again. The president's now calling on Congress to end birthright citizenship as he's dealt a major defeat by the U.S. Supreme Court today. Justices have rejected an executive order in a 6-3 ruling on a case out of New Hampshire.
9: The president had declared children born to people in the U.S. illegally or temporarily are not American citizens. The courts, pointing to widely held views that the post-Civil War 14th Amendment and more recent laws say anyone born on U.S. soil is a citizen, with limited exceptions. The president's railed against that.
15: That was meant for the babies of slaves. It wasn't meant for people trying to scam the system and come into the country on a vacation.
9: He made an unprecedented appearance for oral arguments in April, where even conservatives like Amy Coney Barrett appeared unconvinced by his administration's arguments.
16: Yeah, but what about the Constitution?
9: Sagar Meghani, Washington.
1: Another decision today has done away with a limit on how much political parties can spend in coordination with candidates for Congress and president. And the High Court has upheld state laws barring transgender girls from playing girls' sports in publicly funded schools. Mass AG Andrea Campbell says it's a decision that marginalizes and harms vulnerable students.
17: Justice Brett Kavanaugh's majority opinion says it's reasonable to have separate sports teams for boys and girls, pointing to the inherent physical differences between the sexes. The court's holding is that states may ban transgender athletes from girls and women's sports, with Kavanaugh citing the need to reduce the risk of physical injury and ensure fair competition. The three liberal justices on the court wrote separately to express their disagreement with the majority's opinion.
1: That's ABC's Stephen Portnoy. There is an update on the sewage crisis flowing from Haverhill to the North Shore. Governor Healey says a whole-of-government response has been mobilized.
18: Roughly 8 million gallons of wastewater has been flowing into the Merrimack River per day since this problem started this past weekend. But now, Haverhill Mayor Melinda Barrett says a temporary bypass pipe could be installed within the next 24 hours.
19: I think that will essentially save the 4th of July from ruin.
18: Governor Healey says once the temporary pipe is complete, it won't be long before the wastewater flushes out into the ocean.
19: This is like 24 hours. I mean, the river really flows quickly. So, you know, it'll clear quickly. And that's why, you know, I hope that this happens tomorrow. In the meantime, we're testing, so we may get back some results tomorrow in terms of tests that shed further light on this and, you know, may allow things to open even sooner.
18: Several beaches on the North Shore remain closed for swimming, including Crane, Little Neck, and Salisbury Beach. In Haverhill, Jeremy Russ, WBZ, Boston's News Radio.
1: To the roads at 8:03. The Subaru Retailers of New England all-wheel drive traffic on the threes. Good evening, Zach.
20: Good evening, Madison. I first want to give an absolute phenomenal job to my colleague Gina Tempesta for keeping everyone updated on the situation today. 495 northbound in the Chelmsford and Lowell area. So just a quick update here. They do just now have one lane open, 495 northbound, and everything else is still shut down, those ramps from Route 3. And then we do have the southbound ride completely open all the way. All of those delays on the southbound side have eased off completely. We are still seeing some traffic being diverted completed onto Route 3 southbound from 495 northbound, but they are getting ready to open those ramps after the investigation is closed, but it's still kind of active right now, so those ramp systems from Route 3 are shut down right now, and the local